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3: 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It's not good. There's a big dumper, though, on second base. Kyle Riley, what a nice name, Kyle Riley. 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
5: 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I can't even tell you.
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0: All right, back here on 98.5 The Sports Hub. Keegan Stiefel, he's been here on the night show. He's done some stuff with Barth on the weekends. You can watch him on Nesson's Boston's Enter the Chat, which he will be on tomorrow night because I will not be. And he'll join us in 16 minutes here on the Sports Hub. We'll talk Patriots and some other stuff. So, we didn't really get into it yesterday, Skaz, but the trainer of one Christian Gonzalez was DM'd by Jay Stu, if I have this correctly. I wish I sourced Jay Stu on this one. I apologize. So Jay Stu got reached out to a guy, and the guy said he'd come on. And it happens to be the trainer.
1: That would be Coach Flight, Joe.
0: Coach Flight.
1: Yes.
0: Okay. Coach Flight. Skyrocket Flight. Okay, Coach Flight. I'm not familiar with his work.
1: His name is Christian White. He is the longtime private defensive back trainer for Christian Gonzalez, according to the 98.5 The Sports blurb on his appearance on the show.
0: Does he work with others?
1: Like, I believe he does, yes. I believe he works with Devin Witherspoon as well.
0: So if you're a defensive back expert, did you play defensive back?
1: Joe, who am I to say? I played defensive back for about a minute. I'm no expert.
0: Is
1: Tom House a quarterback?
0: Well, that's what I was going to say. I do know some guys that were great offensive line coaches who coached defense too. Or a good linebacker's coach could be a great tight end's coach. Don't ask me why. I don't know how it happens. But I've seen it before. But this man called in and said words such as that offer was trash. this really happened? I can't believe I missed this yesterday.
2: Okay, so again, Coach Flight is Christian Gonzalez's trainer. Just back up a second. Did you say that the Patriots were not willing to pay him Devin Witherspoon money, which is not true?
3: Yeah, it's not true, man. It's just there's contract languages, behind the scenes, things that, the people who get paid to do it are going to handle. I think I was kind of more frustrated with, the fact that, and I tweeted this as well, too, that Christian has kind of asked from the jump, since he showed up to training camp, he's like, hey, I'm not going to do this through the media. Let's handle this behind closed doors. And then somehow it just always comes up to where, somebody's saying something in the media to basically provoke him or make it seem like he's either ungrateful or not willing to play ball with the team, which is he just wants what he feels like he's earned and he's deserved. And I think within the next couple of weeks, they should be able to get something done.
0: So basically everybody who's anybody says in the next couple of weeks, they'll get something done. But he did say that the offer was trash, though. He said that.
4: The comment that Robert Kraft made at the beginning of camp about having made him, a big offer, because it put pressure on him, did that at all annoy him?
3: Absolutely. Absolutely, because, that was the main request was hey, let's let Elliot Wolf and Christian's agent handle that, and then, we'll laugh and joke about it later on, but then it's Kraft shows up and, he says what he says, which I get it. It was true at the time, but it's just not all the way true. The context is we did offer you to be the highest paid, but contract language was kind of trash, So it was we had to kind of sort through that kind of stuff to make it make sense.
1: The contract language was kind of trash.
0: Did anyone ask Vrabel about this? Again, maybe I got lost in the weeds yesterday. I know this happened. I'm sorry we didn't get to it last night. I feel like we did it a disservice for our audience here. But as it was coming out today, I can't believe this was.
1: We like to say we're not the Felger Mez postgame show,
0: not.
1: Joe. So you can only do so much.
0: But a guy who works out with Christian Gonzalez, not his coach, not his agent, a guy
1: He's a coach, but not a Patriots coach.
0: Just calls into a Boston radio to say all this information through the media.
1: Well, shout out to great Jay Stu for you know, reaching out.
0: Through the media, though, right?
1: Of course.
0: Jay Stu, Maz, they're part of the media.
1: I would say yes.
0: Okay. So I thought Christian Gonzalez didn't want to negotiate through the media.
1: Well, it didn't. Christian Gonzalez didn't say anything, Joe.
0: Yeah, but Christian Gonzalez might have said something to the guy.
1: He didn't say anything.
0: He said the deal was trash.
1: Christian Gonzalez didn't say that.
0: Robert
1: Kraft is the one that said something. Christian Gonzalez hasn't said anything, Joe. He's been very cordial through the media.
0: Christian Gonzalez towards the media has been very cordial, but is this guy used as a pawn for Christian Gonzalez? Did this guy go rogue? You're saying this guy went rogue?
1: I think Coach Flight, as he refers to himself as, may have some ulterior motives here. The spotlight, a good ad for his coaching.
0: Do you think Seagons and Coach Flight had a conversation about his appearance?
1: I think a conversation has been had, yes.
0: Now it's getting ugly.
1: I would say you won't hear Coach Flight call in again.
0: I don't think we're going to be hearing any more of Coach Flight.
1: Guess on that.
0: The Pats can't be happy about that one.
1: And who's to blame for that? The Patriots. It's all their fault. I would say 90% of Patriots messes are their own doing.
0: I can't believe that happened.
1: Tremendous.
0: He's really not some guy.
1: He's Christian White, Coach Flight.
0: Coach Flight. Why Flight? Because he can fly.
1: Joe, your guess is as good as mine.
0: Well, Flight would mean air to me, right? Or Flight. Maybe he does. I don't know. I've never known anyone named Coach Flight or Flight.
1: No, me neither.
0: So is that what they all do? Like Witherspoon and let's go hang out with Coach Flight this week? And work out.
1: His Instagram's got a lot of guys working out.
0: All right, Skaz, here's my take. And I have audio to back it up. The captains got announced today. Do you know I was really looking forward for Christian Gonzalez to be named a captain? Because there was a campaign for it. When Marcus Smart won a Defensive Player of the Year, he campaigned for it, right? Oh, yeah.
1: I would say not Marcus Smart alone, but the entire Boston Celtics organization campaigned for Marcus Smart.
0: Do you think that there were people among the Patriots organization who have campaigned for Christian Gonzalez to be a captain this year?
1: I think there are some comments this offseason that would lead you to believe that Christian Gonzalez was being coached a certain way so that he could be a captain.
0: Okay. I would like to play some audio. I found this today. I think CLNS Media had it. But this is Mike Vrabel back in March about Christian Gonzalez this year. And, I mean, people already knew about the contract stuff when it came to the coach. They already knew about it when it came to Christian Gonzalez, excuse me. But the coach, you know, Mike Vrabel, you know, the one that people wonder if he's a Vrabel guy, the ones who wonder if he is the right fit for that that defense, if he's going to get the extension, wondering about the soft tissue issues, missing games last year, was it the hamstring, whatever it was. That guy, named Mike Vrabel, was going to bat, or at least campaigning, I would say. Campaign, bat, whatever. Whatever you'd like to use. But I feel as though Mike Vrabel was the one who put into the universe, through the media, Christian Gonzalez wanted to be a captain this year. So today, when the captains were announced, and I'll tell you who those captains were again. Drake May, of course. Morgan Moses, Robert Spillane, Kevin Byard, Hunter Henry, and Marcus Jones. I have no problem with any of those captains. My commentary has nothing to do with who shouldn't be and Gonzalez should be. I think they all should be captains. I think the only one who wasn't here last year was Kevin Byard. So my point is that how is the best player on the New England Patriots, the best player in the Super Bowl? How? Is he not a captain? And I get it. There are some guys that aren't captains. But when the coach comes out and says, I'm campaigning for this guy to be a captain this year because he wants to be a captain. That's what they said. They said he wanted to be a captain. And what happened today? What was the story today? Not named a captain. So, I'm now concerned. The teammates vote for who the captains are. The teammates vote for that. So you mean to tell me that the teammates voted against Christian Gonzalez being a captain? And I've already gotten chirped about this all day. So I'm glad I have a chance now to finally talk about it. This was a campaign. He wanted this contract. He wanted to be a captain. He has neither of those as of today. That's a story to me. That's a story. And to me, I have some concerns. Mike Vrabel himself campaigned for this. And it didn't happen today. It didn't happen. The second I heard it, I said, I'm concerned. And people are like, why? Bleh, Joe, why? He's a captain. Bleh. But he wasn't a captain last year, Joe. Bleh. Wasn't a captain. Bleh. Not a captain. I'm concerned. I don't know if we have that audio, guys, but Mike Vrabel basically, he said it earlier. What's so funny back there?
1: Joe's complaining that he was given more food. That's all.
0: Really?
5: You know what, Joe? I had to skip. So I started at 307 pounds. And I'm like, you know, this is the highest I've ever been. I need to start losing weight. I haven't done, you know, it hasn't been significant damage. I got down to 299. And then we had Big Chicken yesterday.
0: Oh, yeah.
5: And it's the heaviest I've ever felt. But I loved Big Chicken, 9.1. However, I don't think I am the type of person who should be eating Big Chicken on the regular.
0: Yeah. So what do we have now? We have more food now?
5: No, we got Hooch sending some very good looking pizza and wings.
0: Hooch has sent us wings and pizza?
5: Yeah. Keep in mind,
0: we did offer him Big Chicken last night.
5: We did. Keep in mind,
0: so he's returning the favor to us.
5: Yeah. So this is crazy good. I mean, I'm happy.
0: He sent me a photo. I thought he was eating it at his house. So out of his own kindness of his heart,
5: he drove down to
0: us.
5: He's the man. Yeah.
0: And brought us pizzas and wings.
5: We're talking about we got to lock down Lotus.
0: Oh, yeah. We got to lock that down.
5: You got to lock that down. That's important.
0: By the way, you know, this is all in the middle of a big take, right?
5: Oh, really?
0: Yeah. I was just hot taking.
5: You were just hot taking.
0: That Christian Gonzalez is not a captain today, and I'm concerned about it.
6: Just our relationship and how you had to put some time into it. And again, there's a lot of trust that goes along with certain guys. And watched him continue to get better and improve as the season wore on. And said that I, you know, asked him if he wanted to be a captain. And it's something that he strives to be. And it, want to help him try to get there, to use his ability and his instincts and his knowledge to help the team, you know, help the guys next to him.
0: That was the coach, right? In March?
1: I believe that was head coach Mike Vrabel on Christian Gonzalez, yes.
0: And today the captain's getting announced and it's not.
1: That is also correct.
0: And I'm supposed to just not talk about it. I'm supposed to just say he wasn't a captain last year, no big deal. I can't believe people. I can't believe you're all letting him off the hook. You're letting him off the hook. They were going to crown his ass captain. Is Christian Gonzalez who we thought he was? Not a captain. Also, couldn't the coach just say, hey, the players voted six guys, but I'm going to make him captain. Yes, he could. Anyway, let's go find out what all this pizza is about. Is it pizza? Pizza and wings, you said? Where is it? I don't see it. I feel like I need to see this. Keegan Stiefel, he's going to join us next. I'm going to ask him You know what? I'm going to ask him about this. Yeah, people just don't. What are you talking about, Joe? Nothing to see. Blah. Oh, the guy who just hit a home run for the Mariners. Oh, being him.
1: I think it may have been his first ever, Joe. By the reaction, I'm guessing.
0: I didn't like that reaction. Look at Roman playing right field. What the hell is he doing out there? Get him out of there. All right, we'll talk to Keegan next on the Sports Hub.
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0: Hey guys, Cheap Trick brings their all washed up tour to the Bally's Event Center Friday, September 18th, 8 p.m. They're Rock and Roll Hall of Famers. 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

0: All right, back here on 98.5 The Sports Hub. I'm Joe Murray. It's Skaz here. Street Team Joe's back there. And Hooch and Tony B have dropped off pizza and wings to us. And they were very kind to do that. So thank you. And we've already ate it. And it's really good. And I don't know why they do what they do. They should just go and make food. And I will endorse them, and we will all be fat together. But the food was excellent. So thank you, guys. I was ranting and raving. Actually, I've been doing it all night. I've been doing it for almost 90 minutes now. So why don't we bring in another man who likes to rant and rave. Another man who should be named captain. His name is Keegan Stiefel. You can watch him on Boston's Enter the Chat on Nesson tomorrow night. And he's joining us here on 98.5 The Sports Hub right now. Hello, Keegan.
1: Yeah, I hear where you're all getting fat and happy. There was no food offered to me. No one dropped off any pizza or wings, but I'm glad to join you anyway.
0: Well, Keegan, if you were here, you would have gotten...
1: I didn't get the invite.
0: Well, it was a long process, I guess. Well, it was raining today. I didn't know, you know, when it rains, I don't invite people in. But one day we can make that happen, though, again.
1: All right, yeah, just as long as the next time I'm in the studio, there's some food there. I'm happy.
0: You know, there is food at Nesson sometimes. Donuts left over from the morning.
1: Right. Leftovers.
0: Yep. Sometimes there's pizza.
1: Sometimes. You know, I was in the office every day for 4 years, and I can count on one hand the amount of times that fresh food was there available for me. I've always been a night side guy, so... Never anything good. It's usually the leftovers, the scraps, those office types. They like to they pick it bone dry. There's nothing left for you.
0: Well, I think that's what the audience is picking at right now is the scraps, Keegan. That's a great setup. Let's start Patriots first, because I want you to get some meat on the bone with the Red Sox. But this Christian Gonzalez thing, okay? First off, did you hear about Coach Flight calling into Felger and Mass? Coach Flight?
1: I did. It's very rare that I'll rush to the radio to check out something live. I can usually catch it later. I'll get the updates from you if I see you. But I saw that he was on. I rushed in. So I heard everything he had to say. It's very interesting. I'll say that.
0: So I guess in reality... Christian Gonzalez isn't speaking through the media because that guy went rogue, but yet Gonzalez might have told him things. Do you believe what Coach Flight said?
1: Yeah, well, Christian Gonzalez isn't talking through the media. He's talking through his skills coach who talks through the media. So it's a little workaround there. A guy who's very specific on details, Christian Gonzalez, clearly.
0: Very clearly. Okay, I heard Mike Vrabel back in March say that that Christian Gonzalez wanted to be a captain, and he wanted to make Christian Gonzalez a captain. I'm paraphrasing maybe on he wanted to make him a captain, but he said Christian Gonzalez wanted to be a captain.
1: Sure.
0: The captains were announced today. The players are the ones who vote on it. Christian Gonzalez was not named a captain. I find it a big deal. Concerning, I should say.
1: Sure.
0: Now, most people don't care about captains. It's a true thing. Like, maybe it matters in high school, right? Or who the college one is. But I do think that captains do matter at the next level. But if he wanted to be that, and Vrabel said that through the media, and then today it doesn't happen, doesn't it make you think the players didn't vote on him and the coach didn't even mention it? Like, I feel like there's a story there, Keegan.
1: I'm on the opposite here. I genuinely do not care. I understand where you're coming from, because if there was no mention of Christian Gonzalez's desire to be a captain, you know, earlier in the summer or the spring, whenever, then it would have flown right over everybody's head. I don't even think you would have brought it up. But the way I look at it is, if it's a team vote, and it's always been that way in New England, you can look back to every single year and you can look at a guy who could probably be considered the best player on the team who wasn't a captain. Stephon Gilmore wasn't always a captain. The list goes, Rob Gronkowski was, I don't think he was ever a captain. Julian Edelman was very rarely a captain. It's one of those things where this team specifically does it this way. I don't know if you saw the Rams, but they have 11 captains, and it's pretty much all the guys who should be captain and then the stars. They just put a C on the stars. Myles Garrett, who's been there for 8 weeks, he's got a C on his chest. Devontae Adams is a captain. Kyren Williams is a captain. If the Patriots did it that way, where it was, okay, we're going to vote on captains, and then everybody who wants to be a captain on top of it will give them the C, I think I would be killing them. I kind of appreciate that they did it this way. The players vote on it. If you get voted in, you get voted in. If you don't, you don't, and you deal with it moving forward. I do know they have what they call a leadership council. Now, I don't know what the, you know, what goes into that, what the responsibilities of those players are. They definitely don't get the C on their chest, which is probably a big thing for a lot of these guys. But I know he was on that leadership council last year. Maybe he'll be on it again this year. I don't know. I can't get up in arms about it.
0: I just think that with all the uncertainty, is that why he wasn't named a captain? And by the way, I have no problem with the captains that they name. So if one team has 11, now I guess now you're making my point that the coach lobbied for it. Couldn't he just make him a captain? Though?
1: That's not like the dumbest thing. 11 captains. There's 53 guys on the roster.
0: It is. That should be a story. It is very stupid. I agree with you. Dumb.
1: That's like naming on a baseball team. You're like five guys and a captain. It's absurd. I think there should be one captain. I've always been this way. Like the furthest I'll go is offense, defense, special teams. You get three captains total. The Patriots have always done five or six. 11 is absurd. I always enjoyed to. It was Brady. Like Brady was always going to be a captain. He was a quarterback. But on the defensive side of the ball, it wasn't always the best player. Or if they had extra offensive captains, like David Andrews was the captain every year. He was never the best offensive lineman on the team, let alone the best offensive player. But it was the job he had, the role he had. Cornerbacks never have at least added responsibility on the field. It's just like, hey, go cover that guy. That's your job. They're not calling plays. They don't have the green dot. In the secondary specifically, it's always the safeties, right, that have those responsibilities. So if he played linebacker, maybe it's a problem. If he was the center, maybe it's a problem. It's the quarterback. The quarterback's never the captain. Ty Law was never a captain. Stephon Gilmore was never a captain. Up and down the list, Malcolm Butler was definitely never a captain. Bill Belichick hated him. So that's why I think the specifics of what it's always been around here, and even in Vrabel's systems, I don't know if he's ever had a cornerback be a captain, but the position itself does not lend itself to being named captain.
0: See, I cover every sport. So some like people who just watch football are probably like, hey, Joe, you're probably making a bigger deal about this. We talked to Lawrence Guy earlier today, and he said that he 1 year was the captain, then chose not to be. He also mentioned that Landon Roberts one time campaigned to be the captain, and Belichick saw that he was campaigning for it and named him the captain. So,
1: that's embarrassing.
0: Yeah, well, I guess if you really want to look at it, if you want to look at it like that. So in a way, like it probably is a non-story, but the fact of the contract not being signed has created this talk for me, right? And sure. And I've seen the Marcus Smart campaigns with the Celtics, right? I mean, the Red Sox do campaigns for guys to be to the All-Star game and things of that degree. I don't know, earlier in the season, we all knew about a contract for Christian Gonzalez, and the coach is out there, by the way, doing his thing all summer long and trying to say, I want to work with him and I want him to be a captain and teach him things. So did he not learn all those things and that's why he wasn't a captain? That's why I'm making it a big deal.
1: They were both busy this offseason. One of them was looking for a contract. One of them was looking to, you know, keep his family in check. It was a busy offseason. Maybe they didn't get to it. Maybe that's a next offseason problem if Christian Gonzalez is still here.
0: Man, what's going on? Do you think he'll he was out there at practice today, Gonzalez.
1: I mean, from everything we've heard, right? All the reports kind of point to the legitimacy of his injury. I've heard ankle sprain. I know other people have mentioned that just blanket, it was a legitimate injury. He didn't just sit out because of the contract situation. He's back out there. I have no doubts that he's going to play next Wednesday. He doesn't strike me as the kind of player to approach it this way because he's so soft-spoken and he's so – he doesn't avoid conflict, obviously, because he's kind of leaned into it a little bit the last couple of weeks when it comes to the contract. But in his mind, I don't think he can campaign for a new contract while also not producing on the field. I think that's how he operates. So there's no doubt in my mind he's going to play. It's whether or not they get a contract done before Wednesday, because if they don't get it done before Wednesday, knowing the way all other teams operate and the way they've traditionally operated – the guys who go into camp looking for a contract and don't get it by week one typically do not get it. So that's where my worries are. But I don't know, Coach Flight, he thinks he's going to, it's going to come soon, apparently. So fingers crossed on that.
0: Just to throw it out there, would they trade him before a week four or something like that if they didn't come to an agreement?
1: I wouldn't be surprised. No, at all, really. I've been chief among people talking about the lack of depth defensively. And cornerback's the one spot where you feel okay. You've got all your starters are really good. You've got decent enough depth out there. You've got no one who can rush the passer. You're starting like your middle linebacker, the captain of your defense, has been good for you. He's good for you last year, but typically doesn't play all 17 games and struggles to stay healthy late in season. So you've got nobody who can kind of step into that role. If they see an opportunity where, okay, we've got Carlton Davis, we've got decent enough depth behind our outside corners, can we go flip Christian Gonzalez, not just for draft picks, but for players who can help us right away? The popular one is the Giants, Kayvon Thibodeau, who's in a contract season. It's the last year of his rookie deal. That plus a pick, or him plus another player plus a pick, something like that. If the Giants get off to a slow start, I wouldn't be surprised. I'm not saying I expect it to happen because I don't. I still lean toward he's going to get the new contract and they're going to find a resolution. But if they don't by week one, of course it's a possibility. If it weren't a possibility, then there would be zero reason why the Patriots would do any of this. If they were so comfortable or so reliant on Christian Gonzalez and felt like they couldn't live without him, they wouldn't be screwing around with him on, you know, guaranteed dollars in the first year. Whatever the real issue is, we all assume that's what it is. So wouldn't be surprised about a trade, but I still don't expect it.
0: I'm trying not to, but I mean, the Max Crosby stuff is always in the back of my head.
1: Sure.
0: Like, would they do that deal?
1: Can anybody trade for him with that injury? It would make you look, I don't know what the word for it is. Maybe it's like hubris. Just like, well, the Ravens saw something that was wrong with him and didn't feel comfortable trading for him, but we'll fix him. Or we're lucky that he's not going to come down with a huge injury. That's like, it seems to me like the NFL views Max Crosby as a ticking time bomb. He's been a really good player, but that, whatever that injury situation was in Baltimore to have him sent back to Las Vegas, I don't know anybody who's calling and looking to sign up to be in the Max Crosby business, like at all.
0: All right, we'll talk about Keegan Stiefel. You can check him out. You're on Boston's Enter the Chat tomorrow night on Nesson.
1: I am, 8 to 10, baby. It's okay. Me, Lucy, and Matt McCarthy, the dream team.
0: Nice. I saw Matt earlier today. He was on the Baseball Hour with Tony Mez. And, you know,
1: great program.
0: It's a great program. So, again, I'm the guy that's critical of the Gonzalez stuff and all that.
1: Stirring the pot.
0: I was also critical. Like last night, we were here for the ending of the game, and Trevor Story's game when he hit. You heard us? Yeah. I thought it was, you know, fastball down the middle of the plate that he should have hit.
1: Sure.
0: Do I give him credit for coming back after struggling in the minors and having hernia surgery and coming back from that and being there? I give him credit. Do I give him credit for hitting a ball from a major leaguer, you know, to win the game? I do. But I'm not going to credit somebody who hits 220 as a bad leader and still is a suspect fielder. I'm just not going to do it. But yet today, people want to say, see Joe. And while we were first talking, he just hit a double last inning and did that stupid 6-7 thing that I hate.
1: Yeah.
0: But like, I don't know. Do you think Trevor Story's hit or saved the season?
1: No, he literally tried to throw the game away twice in the top half of the 10th inning. He's a butcher defensively. At this point in his career, it's not the fact that he doesn't have the range, which he doesn't, but the routine plays, like when he's on the run and a ball he can get to, I feel confident enough that he's going to make the throw. It's the, I just made a pick, I need to set my feet and throw it to first. Never goes right. You know, Mickey Gasper has been like the savior of this team for the last couple of weeks, but especially the last 2 days. Only guy that's done anything tonight. Obviously, they're getting their butts kicked. But last night, two picks on back-to-back plays to save the game, essentially, or to keep the game tied. Without him, Trevor Story's the GOAT, but not in the positive way, of last night. So, you know my feelings on the bottom third of this order is gross. Trevor Story, Jaron Duran, and Connor Wong, shoot me. I do not want to – I like – it's almost like if those three are the ones coming up, if they're due up in the order, just flip the channel and come back in 10 minutes because they're not going to do anything. And I know double, he's what, 5 for 10 since he's come back. That's, I assume it's going to slow down. If it doesn't, great, but he's still not good defensively. Andrew Monasterio gave you similar production at the plate and was equally as bad defensively. So at this point, you're just giving it to the guy that, you're giving the job to the guy that you paid all the money to and not the guy who's been here with you, you know, throughout this crazy run. I didn't like the process in the first place, but we all knew it was going to happen.
0: Yeah, and then we hear about Adley Rutschman today. I don't know if he's probably going to play because he's tough and they made this big trade for him, but I don't know. It doesn't sound like he's going to be. Can you really rely on Adley Rutschman for a playoff run? It didn't sound really enthusiastic today.
1: No, at this point, I'll take him defensively over Connor Wong because Connor Wong still, he can't throw anybody out. Who knows if Adley Rutschman can now with the elbow, but he was still good on the defensive side leading up to being out the last couple of days. He's been nothing with the bat. Connor Wong's typically nothing without the bat, so, or with the bat. So they're in a weird spot because I wrote a story earlier today just kind of talking about Roman Anthony and how in all of the moves that were made the last few days, which there are a ton of them, the pitchers and the rosters expanded, IKF's back up, everything involved. The only one that really matters and is really going to make a difference is Roman Anthony. If Roman Anthony can be the guy we all expected him to be, this team can go deep into the playoffs and can contend for the American League. If he's anything short of what we saw last year, meaning if he reverts back to what he was earlier this year, I don't think they have a chance because you saw the last 2 days just how big of an impact he could have on this lineup, just setting the table for guys like Seydon Rafaelo, Willy Abreu, Willis Contreras when he gets back. Obviously, he hasn't been in the last couple days, but they haven't had anybody to drive in. That's kind of been the big issue is they've been getting on base, and it's when Monasterio has a good game, now you're really cooking. Now you're lengthening your lineup because you have the guy to set the table, and they haven't had that all year. They're the worst team in baseball from the leadoff spot, and that's typically been Duran, Siegler, Masataka Yoshida, Mickey Gasper. It's been a revolving door. To just have that guy there is going to make all the difference. And I alluded to the bottom third of the lineup. I dislike watching all three of those guys play baseball, but it really doesn't matter when Roman Anthony's firing on all cylinders. And I think we're starting to see who he is because even tonight – I don't know, have his stats in front of me, but when he's hitting the ball, he's crushing it. Mm-hmm. And that's all I'm looking for. He's his first six batted balls since coming off the injured list are 104 miles an hour harder hit. That's insane. This is not normal. This is superstar stuff, and we're seeing it. If he could continue on this track, I mean, this offense is going to be plenty good enough. Now you're starting to look at the pitching side if that's going to hold up its end of the bargain.
0: Do you think that the Red Sox strategy of trying to get right for the playoffs will work or not work?
1: Yeah, I kind of really like it, to be honest with you. Another plug. I wrote another story just about Ranger Suarez.
0: Where can we find that?
1: Newsweek.com. It's typically where the majority of my stuff will be.
0: Newsweek.com.
1: Newsweek, a famous newspaper. The olds will know. Any of the older guys watching and listening to the show, they'll know.
0: Okay.
1: Yeah, so Newsweek, Ranger Suarez, and looking at the way they're setting things up, right? Sonny Gray is going to be your game one starter. Peyton Tolley is going to be your game two starter. And then there's a little bit of a question about Ranger Suarez and Jake Bennett. Who's the better option for game three, which we all assume will be a decisive game if they get there at Yankee Stadium. And it's two lefties, so you're not really leaning any sort of way because of that. It's just about who do you think is going to produce. And Ranger Suarez does this thing every year where he's good all the way up until middle of June. He gets hurt in June and July. And then August, he's okay. September, he falls off a cliff, and it's the worst month of the season. And then the second the playoffs hit, he's your best pitcher. He's done this four straight years. I have the numbers. I sent them out in a tweet earlier, but it's a 4.5 ERA in August. Or it's a 4 ERA in August, a 4.5 ERA in September throughout the last 4 years. And then in October, in the playoffs, it's a 1.5. He just turns it on. So knowing who he's been throughout his career, if that's your game three starter in the postseason, you're in damn good shape, especially against the Yankees, who we talked about it on chat, Joe. If you're able to put lefties out there on the mound against the Yankees, even with Aaron Judge, you turn their lineup into a pumpkin. It turns from being like a, wow, this is a really good lineup, it's deep, to Ben Rice is half the player against lefties. The whole top half, you've got Ahmed Rosario and guys who he played well in the series against the Red Sox, but that's the middle of the order against the Yankees when you have a lefty on the mound. So you can pitch around Aaron Judge, and Giancarlo Stanton's probably going to be out for the year, but if he's in there, you can pitch around that guy. So I feel really good about two lefties and then your ace starting in game one against anybody. And in a shorter series, you get to push everybody else back to the bullpen. So if you need bulk innings, you've got Jake Bennett, you've got Brian Bayo, maybe you have Garrett Crochet. I don't know, Joe. I'm really confident in the Red Sox. I know it's probably going to look kind of ugly throughout September because they're going to try to get healthy. They're going to try to get themselves to a point where all systems are a go for the playoffs. But if they are, which is a big if, I still think it's the best team in the American League.
0: I think losing that series to the Yankees changed my mentality.
1: We flipped. 2 months ago, I was doom and gloom. I thought the season was over, and you were like, I don't know, there's something here. And 2 months later, just because the Yankees series, that killed you, huh?
0: We were just talking about this, but I think there's a chance that if they don't set it up right the next 25 games.
1: Sure.
0: And lose to the Yankees back-to-back years, I don't think Chad Tracy and Craig Breslow's job is secure.
1: I think it depends on the fashion. If you lose in game three both years, it's different. But if I say that, and then if you win game one and you've got a 1-0 series lead, you just got to win one more, two straight years, and you lose them, I can kind of see where you're coming from. I see where you're coming from there. I still like their chances in a series against the Yankees if they're fully healthy.
0: And the turnover, you don't want to have all that, right? That's what they've had that before.
1: That's why they're where they are, right?
0: Yeah, exactly.
1: It's what they did with Heim Bloom. It's what they didn't really do it with Cora. They didn't give him much of a chance this year, but coming off of last year, he was on thin ice, and continuing to do that's not going to help you any. But I think they like where they're at right now. Maybe it's a financial thing because the ballpark's banged out every night, and you've got Mickey Gasper. He's probably selling a crap ton of jerseys. So maybe that's what's going to help these guys keep their job because it's a fun time down at Fenway. But I like where they're at roster-wise heading into the postseason.
0: All right, you can check out Keegan tomorrow night. Boston's under the chat. It's on at 8 o'clock after the Red Sox game. Hey, what's this camouflage thing you got going on here?
1: Well, the good folks. Wait, I don't want to. No free ads on the Joe Show. Maybe we might have to sell it. But somebody reached out to me. They asked me if I wanted to give something away to my audience. I said yes. So if you go to my Twitter page, it's on there. I'm giving away. It's like you put a can in, you twist the top on, it keeps it cold. I thought it was going to be a nice thing. People are pissed. They're calling me a sellout. I didn't receive any money. It was just, I'm doing a nice thing. I'm trying to give something away. But you know people, they can't satisfy everybody.
0: Yeah, I have them. Surfside's one of my partners, and they give me a little can to put my Surfside in to keep it cold.
1: Yeah, I'm just trying to be, I'm a charitable guy. I'm trying to be charitable, Keegan. People don't, they want no part of it. They don't want my free stuff.
0: I love free stuff.
1: If no one's following the rules, somebody's got to guess the first touchdown score. So if no one does it, I'll give it to you. You can have it.
0: And I'm sure we'll be doing our NFL predictions for the Pats this year.
1: Soon, very soon. I mean, I hope so. I've got plenty of opinions. I'm going to start writing everything down. We'll do touchdown scores. We'll do leading rushers. We'll do it all.
0: All right. Well, we're going to give something free away in a second here, but he's Keegan Stiefel. Thank you for joining us. Check him out tomorrow. Nessun's, Boston's enter the chat. And I guess now we need to find out if the captain thing's a big deal and if, what the Red Sox are doing is going to work or not.
1: Yeah, appreciate it, Joe. Thanks.
0: All right, he's Keegan Stiefel, everybody. Go check him out tomorrow night on Nessun. All right, stand by here, Street Team Joe. You ready? Caller number 10 right now to our contest line at 617-931-0985. We'll score a pair of tickets to the Nolan Brothers Boxing. 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That is caller number 10. We'll hit the headline. I'm Joe Murray, 98.5 The Sports Zone.
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0: Red Sox trail 9-1 right now to the Mariners. 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
2: Around here, we call them the Joe Murray Pre-Party. It's Felger and Maz afternoons right now. Joe Murray on the Sports Hub.

0: 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The official oil change of busy people. What's going on in this Red Sox game? It's 9-1. Nobody cares. Why is the game stopped? What is going on?
1: I believe the umpire took a fastball to the face.
0: And they just stopped the game?
1: I think they're trying to get the other umpire out there maybe or something. I'm not 100% sure.
0: How about 9-1? We call it a day.
1: Nesson's got to get their ads in, Joe.
0: Oh, they'll get them in. Don't worry about that.
1: What a Sox and two they're going to have tonight, Joe.
0: So the umpire took one to the face.
1: I believe that's what happened. Obviously, we have no sound. We're watching loosely, especially loosely on a 9-1 game. But yes, I believe that's what occurred.
0: And then the other guy leaves the game. Then somebody else has to put the equipment on. Which it must take a little while to get fat, right? Like that, you know, putting puffy stuff on. And then you got to find somebody else to be an umpire, or do you just have two field umps now? This is what I'm saying. 9-1 game, there should be a rule that if the home plate umpire takes a... You know what? No, it would be a nice-looking jersey.

0: I mean, Mickey Gasper obviously wore number 7 at Bryant after Mickey Mantle.
1: Of course he did. So, Joe, do you want to tell us about that science project?
0: He's hard at work, but yes, he's putting his headphones on.
1: How many calls you get back there today?
2: Joe, there isn't too much to tell, to be honest. It was all I can say is Mickey is a stand-up guy. I had a business class with him, and he's just a very humble, good local guy.
1: What kind of business did you have with Mickey Gasper?
2: We were in a business class. We had to do like a business plan. And our company was, I already forget the company. I think we made some kind of cooler.
1: Like a Yeti?
2: Yeah, like a Yeti, but we had like speakers in it.
1: You could have called it the Mick.
2: Yeah, I mean, at the time, I didn't.
1: Always open.
2: He just looks like your average dude, you know? But he's a superhero.
1: And what'd you call him?
2: I think he just called, I mean, he wasn't too frequent to the meetings, but.
1: But you guys went to class together.
2: Yeah, he was
1: Did you know he was a baseball player?
2: I put it together. He was the grade above me. He graduated a year early.
1: And that's your Mickey Gasper story.
2: Yes. I mean, it's not a great story, but I do enjoy, like, you know, Bryant getting some love. We don't get love a lot. We do have John Wallach. We have Michael Tupper, the inventor of Tupperware. And we have Street Team Joe. And we have Peter Kiss, who led the NCAA in points.
1: Oh, yeah. Mark Dundaro.
2: Yeah, Mark Dundaro.
1: Host of the Patriots postgame show.
2: Aurora Pedwell, rising star.
1: I would say Chris Costa of Card Vault.
2: Oh, he's from Bryant. Can you connect me?
1: Duh. I don't know anybody else. Who is the basketball player that...
2: Oh, yeah, who transferred there from... why do I not
0: Doug
2: remember?
0: Doug Edert.
2: Yeah, Doug Edert, yep.
0: Tom Kennedy on the Lions went to Bryant.
2: Oh.
0: Solid little player. That's about all I know.
1: So science projects, huh?
2: Well, the business project. It was a business school, Joe.
1: Business.
2: Yeah, yeah. Finance.
1: Guys, I didn't really venture into college classrooms that often.
2: I was forced to take a science class, Joe, and you could have done a sitcom on me in chemistry class, just like not understanding anything, trying to cheat my way to passing grade.
1: Hey, why did we dissect frogs? What was the point of that?
0: Education.
1: What did I need that for, though, in my life today?
2: Nothing. Joe, I think most things that are taught in school aren't useful today.
0: Not just basic anatomy. Right?
1: Not to get... I went to Catholic school, so we would learn about passages of the Bible instead of... You know,
0: well, Joe, some people would say you could use that, you know?
1: I don't know. I felt like we could have used our time differently. Like, I'd
2: agree with that.
1: I would have loved to learn about the land, like other parts of the world and
2: the land.
0: What do you call that? Geography class. Geography. Joe.
1: So, we didn't have much geography at Catholic school. At Catholic school, you had social studies, which, by the way, those weren't meant to be social. All right, I'm being serious. It wasn't good. We had social we had religion, social studies, math. I'm trying to think. What
2: school
1: else
2: actually does a good job of making you hate things that you could actually potentially.
1: Yeah, like science in arts and crafts.
2: Yeah, yeah, they do it great in making you read books like the. You know, the hatchet and stuff like that.
1: English class we had. And I took Spanish for a language class.
2: Yeah.
1: But all we watched was Don Quixote.
2: Lord of the Flies.
1: Don Quixote. And I told you, I went to school when you would wheel in the TV. You know, like
2: the wheel, that was still there when
1: you had to wheel it in.
2: I bet you were a cool kid in high school, Joe.
1: You know, I was captain of all the football,
2: baseball. Hey, you and Christian Gonzalez don't have that in common.
1: That's true. Can you believe that? I was a multi-sport captain and Christian Gonzalez is not captain of the Patriots. Can you believe that?
2: He's just not vocal enough, Joe, you know?
1: Oh, that's what it is?
2: Yeah. He's a quiet leader like Tatum.
1: I will say this. For everyone who thinks this is a non-story, I hope it's a big damn story.
2: Skaz and I might think it's a non-story.
1: Yeah. No, trust me. There's a lot of teams. Well, I don't know, man. I never played sports at that level, but talking to guys who did, it's important. Like, it's important.

0: important who the captain is.
1: Just a little bit more on the captaincy, Joe. Christian Gonzalez drafted in 2023. In the first round of 2023, there are 11 Pro Bowlers already from the first round of the 2023 draft. Only four of them have been captains for a team or for a game, as some teams don't do season-long captains. C.J. Stroud and Will Anderson, both captains, I think deservedly so. And then JSN and Devin Witherspoon have been captains for the Seahawks multiple times and were both captains in the Super Bowl for the Seahawks. Now, the other Pro Bowlers that are first-round picks from that same draft class are Bijan Robinson, Jalen Carter, Jahmyr Gibbs, Christian Gonzalez, Jack Campbell, Zay Flowers, and Dalton Kincaid. They're all Pro Bowlers, zero captains among the rest of them. So only four out of 11 Pro Bowlers in the 23 draft have been captains, and one of them obviously is a quarterback. Just for, you know, being factual.
0: Four out of 11?
1: Yes.
0: Joe Maff, four out of 11. I mean, that's 36% guess. That's a good percentage, don't you think? You'd be batting 363.
1: I mean, if Christian Gonzalez wants to be in the Devin Witherspoon, you know, class, if that's what you want to call it, captain would be right up there, right?
0: Mm-hmm. Don't get caught on any of these fake accounts today. There's like four fake accounts that are saying that there's a Gonzalez deal. I'm not buying it. Not buying it. All right. Hey, well, we did the hourly. Why don't we hit the break? We'll do the headline. And in or out? Are you in or out? What's it going to be, McFly? You'll find out next on The Sports.
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1: It's not good.
0: I did take Roman Anthony to get a couple of hits. What happened? Nothing. That's not good. And your captains are not Christian Gonzalez. Drake May's a captain, though. Headlines, they are brought to you by Boston Prolotherapy. Don't let joint pain keep you off the court, course, or trail. Eliminate that pain with Dr. Frankie of Boston Prolotherapy. Go to Boston. Eliminate that pain with Dr. Frankie of Boston Prolotherapy. I'm Joe Martin.
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3: Are you in or out? Gotta know without a doubt. I'm the one you need for a dirty deed. I'm the best. Success is guaranteed.
0: Center out. We're a little behind tonight, but we're back. We don't have a guest coming up, so we have some room to spare. Some guy last night wrote this to me. I wanted to know what you guys thought about this. Hey, people must be back or bored. I can't or like today I felt like the cages were rattled by our audience. It's been a very quiet summer. Normally people are always like up in arms about something. But today people are mad about everything. I've seen, you know what's the worst is when you have like an aggregator account or a podcast crew calling out us. Like, we can take the heat. That's not the problem. It's just that, like, who are you guys to think we're not doing the job right? But again, this is the business that we're in, that we chose. But I found this one funny. So I posted our, I've been chirped now at multiple social media accounts. So if they get you on Insta and Twitter, you've made it, right? I don't have Facebook, so you can't get me there.
4: What about TikTok?
0: And I'm on TikTok too.
4: Have you been chirped on TikTok before?
0: I don't get chirped a lot on TikTok.
4: I feel like TikTok, this is a hot take. It's relatively safe. So, you know what? I'm not going to do that. Never mind.
0: TikTok is a different space.
4: Yeah. And it's a more supportive community. Quite frankly...
0: You know, I've been using TikTok now for probably over a year. And I would tell you that, I mean, I don't have to pull out the ratings, do I? I do think that the show has grown. I think the Nesson stuff's helped a little bit too. And the fact that we do 90 minutes of like true, like, you know, drive time talk. And then we have a lot of fun, right?
4: Yeah.
0: But if it's during the season, we're previewing games, going to the games, and then we're all post game. So like during this, like when next week when football starts, we're going to be breaking down the game, all the games. It's going to be all hit matchups and we're going to be talking to people from different markets. Anyways, this is where I was going with the take. Noel, the take. Some guy last night, I was stuck in traffic and this was the longest hour of radio I've heard in a while. 20 minutes with one caller and almost the entire hour talking about DoorDash. And only 2 minutes of socks. I knew Joe Murray was loosey-goosey. An ad read for Valvoline that should have been disregarded because of mumbling. Last night's show was a show of its own dimension. I took that as a positive review.
4: You listened to the hour.
0: Skaz, what do you think about that review on the show? Oil change and joy, convenient chicken. I did do that, didn't I?
4: Enjoy convenient chicken. If I wasn't in such a food coma.
0: Okay, all right. You know where I'm going to go with this one. So when I did Patriots, the host, Jeremy, who I miss. So Tom Fair Tire is... All right, so Joe, we would do this segment called the clogging of the gaps, which is like, you know, we're trying to use a play where there was like a stop, a defensive stand or a fourth down. You got it? And it was the clogging of the drains brought to you by Drains by James. And their tagline at the end is, we give a poop
4: about your pipes.
0: Correct. I mixed it up one night. On the Patriots Radio Network, by the way. And Jeremy and Kevin, oh boy.
4: What did you say?
0: It's just stupid more than it is funny. I don't know if it's back there, but if Skaz can find it, I'll surprise you with it. But every once in a while, I'll like do a read, but thinking of something else.
4: Okay.
0: Mm-hmm. There's a lot going on here, right? We're hosting a show. We got television on. I'm looking at the YouTube chat. Sometimes when there's interns here, they're flying around, and you're trying to get them. And then there's a food drop or something.
4: That food drop distract Hooch. That was great.
0: Oh, yeah. By the way, shout out Hooch and Tony B. So I told you, they're very successful business professionals, like owners. They should just open a kitchen together, his and hers. But the boss is Tony B. And listen, I give you one thing about Tony B is the boss. Okay. But second of all, I've never seen anyone put together a charcuterie board on the beach better than her.
4: Oh,
0: and I think charcuterie is like, you're not a charcuterie fan?
4: No, I do not like charcuterie.
0: I can't even believe I'm telling you this story. But yes, she can put together a spread like you couldn't believe.
4: And surprised you like a charcuterie board because you don't like, not that they have too much to do, but Italians, you don't like the Italian sub. I feel like that's a lot of meats.
0: I just don't want the other stuff in the Italian sub.
4: Like all the veggies.
0: Yeah, I'll eat all the meats.
4: Yeah, but you like the oil that's in it?
0: Yeah, you can drip some oil on there, sure. But I don't want the peppers and the... You know, I don't care about hots and all that crap.
4: You know what's funny, Joe, is... you know how you're just talking about the show growing? I don't know if it's... Because it not only is happening to me, but it's happening to all my friends. You are all over everyone's algorithm. Now, I don't know if that's, you know, specifically, you know, I'm around you a lot, so that makes sense for me. But even my friends are like, oh, we're seeing Joe Murray everywhere these days. So is it maybe because you're like a very consistent poster?
0: I do six hours. I do 6 hours of
4: TV, yeah. But you get it out there. Like thank you.
0: Well, Joe, I think you guys are a part of that. You, Skaz, our interns that were here that aren't here anymore. Last night
4: I missed Derek. I texted Derek yesterday.
0: You told him you missed him?
4: I told him I missed him.
0: You know what?
4: He's partying it up in, where is he? Europe somewhere?
0: Oh, that's right. He's going to London.
4: Yeah, England. London. Yeah, it's like a 6 hour difference.
0: I think he's going to Amsterdam. We heard from Riley last night.
4: We heard from the interns, Joe. Can't stay away.
0: Anyways, if you can't find it, guys, it was, I said, on the broadcast of the, you know, so when you do Patriots games, you're on the network of stations, which is like 53 all throughout New England. And I said, and they give a poop about your tires. It was stupid. But if you heard it, like them two back there are like. But yeah, clogging of the game brought to you by, they give a poop about your tires. And they were just like, what the hell are you talking about? And I did.
4: So Jeremy used to do Patriots games too?
0: Oh, yeah.
4: And Kevin was on it too.
0: So Kevin and Jeremy, and I don't know who it is now.
4: Who was with you at the Pats games?
0: It was Big Jim at first.
4: Yep.
0: Then it was Leroy. And now it's Dundero.
4: I did say yesterday, Dr. Riley Leonard, so I can't.
0: Does Riley Leonard have hair?
4: The quarterback?
0: What's the cold situation right now? Is it Daniel Jones,
4: Riley Leonard, and Anthony
0: Richardson? They say they wanted the first round pick for Anthony Richardson. Out! I'll never forget sitting here in studio watching clips of Anthony Richardson from Florida. And like the only thing I could tell you is from what I watched, he was an amazing college athlete, but he played like 6 games. And that was my whole thing was, yep, the guy looks amazing, but he's so inexperienced. And I remember like on those TVs when we were doing TV, they would show the highlights and like, remember when people thought that the Patriots were in on JJ McCarthy?
4: Oh, yeah, trade down. I believe Michael Felger was in favor of trading down for Michael Penix, I believe. He had the best arm in the draft. I remember that take.
0: Oh, you do?
4: I remember that one because I was mad. How's Michael Penix looking these days?
0: Michael, don't call him Michael Penix.
4: Him and Tua are battling now.
0: Well, Tua's got his own problems right now.
4: Yeah, you see on social media, he forgot to switch the burner.
0: The other day, you joked, the name of the account was Grilled Cheese, but they were cooking. But you were like, yeah, that's my burner, just being funny.
4: Yeah, yeah, yeah.
0: No, I really thought you had a burner.
4: No, called Grilled Cheese. And I just was a reporter.
0: True story, I don't have a burner account. I've never made a... the only accounts I have are what I have.
4: I'm not famous enough to need a burner account. You're at the point where maybe you could have one.
0: No. Why would I want
4: to... Are you Peyton Tolley enthusiast?
0: No. I've been trying to get Nesson to let us do a Boston Center of the Chat Twitter handle.
4: Joe, do you have a quarterback this year in Skaz who's like flying under the radar in your opinion?
0: Tanner McKee of the Eagles.
4: You think he's going to play?
0: If Jalen Hurts goes down, yes. How long have I been on this one, Skaz?
1: I don't know, 5 years.
4: Really? Oh, I've just been late to this. I was like, Tanner McKee.
1: I'm a Tyler Shuck guy. I think he's going to be all right.
0: What about Malik Willis?
1: Felger said he's good, so I think he's going to stink probably, if I had to guess. That team is awful.
0: Dude, they got rid of... What is going on in Miami? Do they want Arch? Is this the battle for Arch? Because there are other... This is a really good class. I think Jeremiah Smith... I don't know if you want to draft a wide receiver first, but how do you look away from Jeremiah Smith from Ohio State?
4: He's a stud.
0: Stud mug.
4: Who's the second quarterback supposed to be taken?
0: Kid Moore from...
4: Dante Moore, Oregon.
0: And his backup is Dylan Raiola, the...
4: Oh, yeah.
0: Patrick Mahomes wannabe. For college football, the first week is officially... Week zero was last week.
4: I need some Joe Murray picks for this upcoming weekend.
0: You're going to have to wait for that.
4: For when? You're out Thursday, Friday, or at least here on the night show.
0: That's right. There's a kid at Notre Dame. So Notre Dame and Navy are playing at Gillette on Halloween. As a fan of Rudy, would you be interested in going to the game? The day of Halloween, though, like noon. Skaz, noon Halloween?
4: I would go.
0: If I can get four tickets.
4: Can we tailgate?
1: Where are we going?
0: If I can get four tickets, Notre Dame, Navy, at Gillette.
1: Sure.
0: It's Halloween day, though.
1: Yeah, that's fine.
0: Like noon kickoff. Yeah,
4: can you get me Army-Navy tickets?
0: Well, that was last year.
4: I know, but it's in... But, like, do you have a connection? I know it's in MetLife.
0: I can't get you ones there.
4: You don't... I mean, you know people.
0: I don't...
4: I don't know if I...
0: No, Joe, this is no offense to you. I'm not using my favor for you on that one.
4: The Army-Navy favor. Was that a tough ticket last year?
0: I could get Notre Dame-Navy.
4: Okay.
0: I went to Army-Navy. It was awesome. At Gillette.
4: Was it a tough ticket or no?
0: Thankfully, Royce Cross of Cross Insurance. I have the Cross Insurance room that's at Gillette. Shout out to Mr. Cross. We were the guests, myself, Beetle, his dad, Zoe, his kid, Bird. I'm trying to think of who else. And story about that night. Story time. I like stories. Bird and I bet the over. And when I tell you it was like 7-3 at halftime, we were doomed. A safety with 2 seconds left in the game put the game over the total, and we freaked out. But all game, everyone's like, "You're idiots." You know who was with us? Andre Tippett was with us.
4: Oh, Hall of Famer.
0: That's right. I didn't bother him.
4: I was trying
0: to. I saw Gronk.
4: Oh, you saw Gronk.
0: I tried to get him into the booth because we were Zoe. It's like Gronk. He's like, "What's up, man?" He was huge. Because I'm 6'3". He's
4: 6'6",
0: right?
4: Got
0: like, he's got like... I would say Gronk Might add 4 or 5 inches on me. Big boy.
4: When you went in person to Pat's games, he by far was the biggest specimen.
0: The biggest athlete I've ever seen in pads was Martellus Bennett.
4: Bennett? Oh, I have his jersey. 88.
0: What?
4: Yeah, got his jersey. I'll bring it in.
0: He's the largest, like, skill athlete I've seen. Meaning, like, guy who goes out and catches passes. He had, in my head, he was 6'7", 280.
4: He had a good year, right? That year?
0: He was a really good tight end.
4: And he writes children's books now.
0: I did not know that.
4: About dinosaurs and stuff like that.
0: He's probably the largest, like, skilled athlete. Like, meaning, like Michael Unwenno's huge. When I saw Jason Varitek when he was playing in his prime, he was humongous. I'm trying to think of, like, other guys I've been around. Char is a monster. Char is like seven feet.
4: What about Moss? I know he's not the biggest, widest guy.
0: He was skinny.
4: Yeah. But height, was he?
0: I told you, I met Luke Kuechly at his freshman pro day at BC, and I was like, thought he was the ball boy. And he told me he played middle linebacker, and I laughed. Now he's in the Hall of Fame. And now he's broadcasting for Netflix. How do we get here? Oh, Notre Dame and I'd go.
4: Well, you said you were out on tailgating.
0: I'm not out on tailgating, but for a noon kickoff, we're going to get there at 8?
4: I'll fire up the grill at 10.
0: We're going
4: 9.
0: If we're going, I'm calling my buddy Nino up at Lambert.
1: Just come crash on the couch, Joe. You know, we're right down the road. We'll take a walk over there together.
0: Sure. Maybe I'll stay at the hotel the night before.
1: Oh, ooh, there you go.
0: Ooh, ooh. Stay at a hotel the night before. So Friday night, leave here, go there. Wake up Saturday morning late. Maybe ask for late checkout, which would be like 11:30 noon. Just chill at the hotel bar. But you want the real thing.
4: I'm a tailgate guy through and through.
0: You want people in their Notre Dame jerseys with their Irish
4: Colin
0: hats.
4: Kennedy, big Notre Dame guy. We can invite him, too.
0: Did not know that.
4: Big Notre
0: Dame
4: fan.
0: Only giving 4 tickets.
4: He said stay away from Jeremiah Love.
0: Okay.
4: And don't draft Malachi Fields.
0: And I was going to ask Jake if he wanted to go. But, Joe, I feel like since we've talked about Notre Dame football, I feel like you need to give us the old Gipper speech.
4: I haven't done it in a while.
0: And it's from the movie Rudy, of course. And, you know, the custodian man, which I forget his name in the movie, but he played a character called Rock on a TV show. His name was Charles S. Dutton was the actor. And I watched Lord of the Rings the other day, and I watched
4: Sean Astin, Samwise.
0: Samwise. I still can't believe... Oh, wait, by the way, I noticed this the other night. I forgot that Smeagol bit off Frodo's finger. So when Smeagol, spoiler alert, fell into the depths of Mordor in the heat, the ring also went down too. But somehow Frodo, young Frodo, hung on. But his other hand had no finger. How did Samwise Gabby, or whatever his name was, how did he get his hand back to Sam when he had no finger?
4: Skaz, you got an answer?
1: Well, no. What was the question, Joe?
0: Frodo got his finger eaten by...
1: He did.
0: By, what's his name there? Precious.
1: Gollum.
0: But when he held on to the rock, Sam was like, don't you let go. But when he went to put his hand up, he has no finger. And come to find out, I Googled more about Frodo's finger. It never grew back. I thought hobbits might have been able to have their fingers grow back. So in the Hobbits, or any other, was Frodo's hand always... Did he get a new finger?
1: I
0: have you ever thought about it?
1: No.
0: Thank you.
1: Joe, of all the things in the Lord of the Rings movies to be caught up on as a plot point, I can't believe it was the biting of the finger that got you and not, I don't know, the talking trees or the...
0: Oh, the trees are the best.
1: Or anything else in the movie.
0: Well, dude, listen, if we talk about Game of Thrones, the forest people?
1: The wildlings.
0: And wildlings. And then whatever happened to the ones who'd pick up the babies?
1: The Ice King, the whatever.
0: Well, the Ice King's later on. They would just leave their babies out and take them. I never got answers for that. Anyways, can you do the Rudy speech?
5: We're going to go inside, outside, inside, outside. We got to get another run. And once we get him on the run, we're going to keep him on the run. And then we're going to go. We're not going to stop till we reach that goal line. This team, they say, is good, men. But I think we're better. What do you say, boys?
0: Yeah! I think I want to go to, like, salvage.
4: We need to rehearse it so you know that guy's part, and then we can do the locker room scene.
0: I want to go to, like, a Salvation Army or, like, an old Irish store, like a antique place, and look for the biggest Notre Dame Irish jacket. Because they got to be the home team, right? Notre Dame for this
4: You
0: game.
4: Were born to wear this jacket.
5: We can recreate the whole thing.
0: Do you think I should get one of the green hats from The Fugitive that he had?
1: Navy is the home team.
0: What?
1: According to what I'm looking at here, it is Notre Dame at Navy, October 31st.
4: Oh, if we tailgate, there'll probably be a lot of people giving out candy.
0: Why?
4: It's Halloween. We could trick or treat in Gillette parking lot. I'd bring candy.
0: I'm making this happen. Okay, all right. I'm gonna call some people.
4: Remind me for Always Always Ask this week. I want to ask about what age is trick or treating no longer appropriate.
0: Okay. Sally is on the road. Oh, no, Salty. Hey, Salty.
6: Hey, Joe. Third time, long time. Look, I got a quick question for you. Who would win in a bare-knuckle boxing match, Skaz or Zolak's son?
1: I mean,
0: Zolak's son's a moose.
1: Yeah, definitely. Definitely Zo's son.
0: Where did that come from?
1: I have no idea.
0: I mean, he's like almost a college athlete at this point.
1: Yeah. I mean, what do we do? I'm not going to hurt the kid's draft stock either. I'm like an ankle biter, Joe, you know?
0: You could bite his finger.
1: That's what I'm saying, yeah.
0: Like Gollum.
1: One of those.
0: I'm pretty sure Zoe's kid Brody is going to be a quarterback prospect this year.
1: Yes.
0: Playing at
1: KP, I believe, yes.
0: And he's a moose. He's like 6'5". I think he's down to like 260. And he plays quarterback, Joe.
4: 260?
0: He's a big boy.
4: 6'5".
0: He might even be taller than that. But, I mean, imagine him on a QB sneak. Hey, what were the in or outs tonight?
1: Gentlemen, Tuesday night edition of In or Out. We'll start with this one. One we couldn't get to last night. But a North End restaurant, Polly's in the North End, is offering a free Sturro Spucky to anyone whose moving truck gets stuck under a bridge or overpass on Sturro Drive. The massive sandwich is a 24-inch Italian stuffed with ham, salami, provolone, oil, balsamic, all piled into a large Italian roll. Gentlemen, are we in or out on getting a free 24-inch Italian sub for getting your moving vehicle Sturroed?
0: So just real quick. You guys always knew that a Spucky was an Italian, right?
1: You asking me? Yes.
4: No.
0: Well, as a kid, I heard the name Spucky a million times in my life. Let me just make sure it is. I wanna.
1: Yeah, it's like a submarine. It's like a hoagie. It's just another term for a sandwich, I believe.
0: Okay, the Boston roots, the early Italians, layered deli sandwiches named eventually stuck at a local slang for a sub itself. So I guess it could be any Spucky. you're looking at?
4: The fan.
0: Oh, yeah? All right. In or out on that?
4: Joe, I've told you this before. I don't like cold cuts, so I'm out on an Italian.
0: So if you get stuck, you get a stucky?
1: Yeah, I don't know if that's worth the trade-off.
0: That then. Is not a good... Well, come on. Come on. Dude. You know what I think they should... Do you think the GPSs are set to, like, getting steroid?
1: You think there's a mass conspiracy to get people steroid?
0: No, no, not that. If I went on Waze, right, are they going to tell me, hey, you can get steroid here?
1: Well, I think that might be the problem, Joe, is that maybe it doesn't tell you and people are so glued to their phones that they don't look at the actual signage on the road that tells you you're not going to fit up here in a couple miles.
0: Correct.
4: Skaz, I almost got lost last night because our highway was closed going home.
1: Oh, the exit, yeah.
4: And I my phone was dead and I didn't know where I was going. And I just followed, literally just like, all right.
1: Well, why weren't you right behind me and Joe? You made it to the elevator with us.
4: Yeah, well, I forgot my backpack.
1: Oh, classic. That's right, yes.
4: Well, I might have gone back for more chicken, but I didn't.
1: Yeah, you didn't actually forget your backpack. You were just shoveling.
4: I was just getting the chicken. Mac and cheese. I was surprised, Joe. We didn't have any big chicken left tonight.
0: Did you look in the fridge?
4: It's gone. Everything's wiped out except the salads.
1: Salespeople here, vultures.
4: Yeah.
0: We had an inside source today that told us the sales team raked.
4: Yeah, interesting. They didn't even ask.
0: But what I'm trying to say is, when do we get the kickback from them?
4: Yeah.
1: Oh, sometimes we get 12-hour-old food that's left out, Joe.
0: Did you notice the dates on the candy?
4: Now, how old is it?
1: No, I didn't. Oh, no.
4: Did you notice? Am I eating expired candy?
1: Oh, boy.
0: What's it say? Bottom right-hand corner.
4: Best Buy, March 24th, 2026. So we are eating expired vegan salted caramels. This was our Christmas gift, wasn't it? This was our Christmas gift.
0: What else we got tonight, Jess?
1: You guys in or out on expired chocolates?
0: I mean, does chocolate go bad?
1: No, I don't think so.
4: No, but that caramel goo might go bad. Now that I think about it, the goo was a little questionable.
0: Does chocolate go bad? Chocolate does not expire or spoil the way perishable foods do, but it does lose its quality and flavor over time.
4: But ask about the caramel.
0: Okay.
4: Caramel. There's
0: chocolate salted caramel. Caramel.
4: With coconut cream.
0: Okay. Yes. Yes. Chocolate salted caramel does eventually go bad or lose its quality.
4: No wonder why, I only had four of them.
0: Next.
1: I thought they looked familiar. All right, gentlemen. Let's go. Since we're on the topic of candies here. Another sign that the world is truly at its end. Snickers has announced that they have made a digital candy bar you can feed to AI when it starts giving you bad answers. The Hunger AI bar prompts the chatbot to rethink its response. Gentlemen, are we in or out on Snickers feeding AI?
0: Out.
4: That's weird, right? That's really weird. If you a Snickers emoji to get the AI to rethink.
1: Yeah, anyone that's regularly conversing with AI is a moron to begin with, so doesn't surprise me.
0: Do you think people are being catfished by AI?
1: Yes. I've seen stories of people running entire fake accounts that are AI and made profiting off them.
0: I've been wondering about that for a while now.
4: I am in on a Snickers, though, when you're hungry. I know that's like just a slogan.
0: Yeah, you know
4: they actually are really filling.
0: Yeah.
1: Hot take, Joe.
0: Snickers.
4: I just never think to get them. Like,
0: dude, randomest thing. I was down the Cape. I was staying in a little place by myself for the night, and I walked into the room, and all they had was water and cold Snickers bars.
4: Oh.
0: And I grabbed the two cold Snickers and I ate them before bed.
1: Yeah, sometimes on the golf course, you get the cold Snickers at the turn there. Great move.
0: The cold. Ooh. What's the best frozen candy or cold candy. Not Charleston Chew.
1: I think Reese's and Snickers are right.
4: Yeah, you sound like you have an experience with some cold Charleston Chews.
0: Think about a Charleston Chew in the freezer.
1: No.
0: Then bite into it.
4: I don't think I've ever had a Charleston Chew.
0: What about Reese's Peanut Butter Cups?
4: Yeah, those would be great.
1: Yeah.
4: M&M's great.
0: What about a Three Musketeer?
4: I don't like the Three Musketeer. I think it's lacking a little texture. Because you just get that nougat, right? Yeah, nougat. And then the caramel. Same thing with the Three Musketeers, Milky Way. I like the Snickers. What's your favorite candy, Joe? Give me your top three in the freezer candies.
0: I don't know if this is something I can do on the spot.
1: Sneaky freezer candy Sour Patch Kids. Any variety of Sour Patch Kids, try those out in the freezer. I'd highly recommend.
0: What about the... Do you just suck on them?
1: That's exactly it, Joe.
0: Can I give you a sneaky... My mom always ate these, so I got to credit her for this, but it was my idea. A frozen York peppermint patty.
1: Yeah, that's easy. Love those. Like, I'm in on... Like, yeah. After eights, kind of.
0: And they're
1: the
0: just little
1: deal.
0: Circles, right? Boom, yes. Pop them in there.
4: Do you like the sweets? Like, do you like Nerds Rope?
1: No.
0: No.
4: Have you had the new Nerds clusters?
0: No.
4: Oh, I'll bring them in.
0: What about the ones in the candy bag?
4: No, those are just Nerds. Oh. You need the gooey inside.
0: I'll give you another frozen candy that I like that I don't think is a good candy. Milky Way. Overall, I don't want a Milky Way.
4: But a frozen Milky
0: but
4: Way.
0: But a frozen Milky Way. And
4: I love... Reese's Pieces that are frozen, but I don't like them warm.
0: So I like M&M's, but I hurt my teeth. All right, I got one more for you. I don't eat these often, but I love them mini over big. Butterfinger.
1: Underrated.
4: Spicy take. That's a clean spicy take.
0: Like, I like the miniature instead of the big boy. And I don't see them anymore, but when I was a kid, if I could eat them, I bought them all the time. Whatchamacallits. You ever had one?
4: No, but I know what you're talking about. What about a frozen Kit Kat?
0: In.
4: Or like a... Remember the old Wonka balls that had like goo and stuff in the inside? Those are good. Whatever happened to all the Wonka candy? You don't see it anymore.
0: I don't know. Did they get bought by somebody else? Okay, the tasting table, 10 candies that taste better frozen. Reese's Peanut Butter Cups.
4: Yep.
0: Chocolate-covered mint candies.
4: Yep. Put them in there.
0: Rolos.
4: Rolos.
0: I love Rolos.
4: Like a Rolo? Oh, no.
0: M&M's.
4: Yep.
0: Kit Kats.
4: Yep.
0: This one says Snicker Mini. Like the little guys?
4: It's a lot of work for not much reward.
0: Can't believe I forgot this one. Twix.
4: Oh, yeah. The left Twix tastes better, too.
0: What?
4: Which Twix do you like better, the left Twix or the right Twix?
0: It doesn't matter to me. And Skaz, this is the write-up on Sour Patch Kids. The strange-looking cartoony child-shaped candies are among the most popular gummy candies out there. Who hasn't tried it at least once in their life, but have you considered eating them frozen? They're much more scrumptious. Yes, they're chewy at room temperature, but they ramp up the chew factor 100% when chilled in the freezer. Plus, the sugary exterior seems crunchier as you gnaw. The candy thaws and softens, allowing you to fully grasp the sweet and tangy flavored duo.
1: Couldn't have said it any better myself. Cosign.
0: 16 popular candies ranked worst to best. Hershey's.
4: Oh, what about just a good Hershey's
0: in
4: frozen? Mm. That would be good. Have you had the new Reese's, Joe? Like all these new combinations they're doing? Like they have the marshmallow Reese's. They have the strawberry jam Reese's. Grape Reese's. Maybe we'll do a Reese's night.
0: I will tell you, Almond Joys and Mounds, awful, suck. Get out of my life.
1: Where are you on the Heath bar, Joe?
0: It's fine.
1: Kind of right with you there.
4: It's fine. Yeah, it's fine isn't a good answer, though. I've heard it's fine before from Haley.
0: But you don't
4: it's
0: like...
4: It's fine is guys, never fine.
0: Do you guys like... Now, I'm not going to say cream egg, because I love the Cadbury cream egg. But do you guys like Cadbury? What about Symphony Bar?
1: I don't know what that is.
0: The square Symphony bars?
1: Mr. Good Bar, I'm familiar with.
0: Familiar with that, yep.
1: Symphony Bar, no.
4: What about Skittles?
0: Love Skittles. Hey, sometimes the funky ones, though, like the...
4: The off, yeah, like the like rainbow. The,
0: yeah, the or like, you know...
4: Do you like sour Skittles?
0: Yeah.
4: Skaz, I bet you're... I feel like you love sour Skittles.
1: No.
4: No?
1: No, no, not really.
4: Do you like Skittles?
1: Skittles are fine, yeah. I'm more of a chocolate over, like, a lab-made
4: So, like, candy, what's your favorite candy, Skaz?
1: I mean, I can do dark chocolate, so I like dark chocolate peanut butter cups if I had to pick. I can't do,
4: like from Trader Joe's?
1: The Justin's are like one of those. Yeah, Reese's does a dark chocolate peanut butter cup too. That's very good. So yeah, anything like that. I like snow caps, like non-parallels, those kind of
4: things.
1: Oh,
4: those at the movies are very good.
1: Yeah. I'm a big, like Joe said though, York Peppermint Patty guy as well. Gotta be dark chocolate though, unfortunately for me.
4: Joe, can we go to the movies and bring your spray bottle? Yep. Like I actually would love to do that. What would be our order? A large popcorn.
0: I want my own popcorn.
4: Oh, yeah. You told me that. You don't mess with Sharon popcorns.
0: I don't want...
4: You don't want my hands.
0: You don't want my tongue on your popcorn.
4: But how would that occur?
0: All right. Anything else in or out that was worth that we missed?
1: Let's see here, gentlemen.
4: Anything Dairy Queen?
1: What a segment. I don't have anything Dairy Queen. We do have a Shake Shack here. Let's see. Shake Shack introducing their new Reese's Peanut Butter Cup Shake. It is frozen vanilla custard, hand-spun with Reese's creamy peanut butter and fudge sauce, poured in crackable dark chocolate shell, topped with whipped cream and even more Reese's. Are we in or out?
0: Sounds chocolatey.
4: I would be in. I mean, I've never turned down anything Reese's. Joe, what's the... Oh, Friendlies. What's their blizzard called? It's not called a blizzard.
0: Frenzy.
4: Yeah, you know what I'm talking about. They have a great Reese's Frenzy. So I'm in on anything Reese's. Willa mentioned in the chat a Crunch Bar. I love a good Crunch Bar.
0: You know what? What about Nestle Crunch?
4: Yeah, that's what I'm talking about.
0: In.
4: Yeah, that's so good.
0: Tastes like the cover, the front of a chocolate... Eclair? No, not an eclair. What do you call that? Never mind. Chocolate crunch. Ice cream bar. Ooh, Ryan mentioned Starburst in a freezer. See, my teeth...
4: Would that hurt?
0: My teeth hurt. Thinking
4: yeah.
0: About that. I don't know if Ryan has teeth, though, so I assume he does, because he calls in. What else? Is there anything else in the world that was worth talking about right now? Let's see, Skaz.
1: How about the Tennessee Titans pulling old friend of the station, Jared Stillman's credentials?
0: Okay, I think this is a talking point.
1: Tennessee Lifshatz, as he's referred to on the station.
0: I think it's got something to do with the Rossini thing. Like, don't you think they want to bury that? And they're maybe using him as, like, a scapegoat for it? Is that me being, like, tinfoil hat? Or could it be behind it? Was there anybody more anti-Mike Vrabel and Rossini than him?
1: Yeah, but why would the Titans care? It's not their problem.
0: So the Titans revoked it.
1: Yes.
0: The NFL.
1: After a testy back and forth with Cam Ward yesterday, I believe.
0: Oh, so Cam. Oh, out on that. I didn't know that. Oh, out. Come on. So now he can't go to the games anymore because he got into it with Cam Ward? Out. That's soft. That's why Vrabel can't be there anymore.
4: Did Vrabel seem pissed off today or like a little sad. Like, he sounded pretty doom and gloom.
0: He sounded like Belichick today.
4: Yeah, yeah. He
0: goes, not can you tell us about the first game? I'm just here to talk about today. I was like, what? All right. Anything else tonight? We should save the other ones for tomorrow.
1: Yeah, I got plenty. We can save them for tomorrow.
0: All right. We're still awaiting the end of this Red Sox game. It's not good. How about this? The Red Sox trail 9-4. They're trying to come back. And the Patriots have not named Christian Gonzalez a captain. 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We'll break. I'm Joe Murray. 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
0: What's up, everyone? 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

0: All right, back here on 98.5 The Sports Zone. 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You know, we're going to go to a break in a minute here, but we have Jay and Shirley. Hey, Jay.
1: Hey, what's going on, guys? I know this isn't candy, so I don't know if this qualifies because you were talking specifically about candy, but I've got two foods that not everyone thinks to put in the freezer and try, but they're fantastic, right? First one, kind of easy, whoopie pies. Have you guys done that?
0: Oh!
1: Whoopie pies in the freezer are so damn good.
0: Love. I like them in the fridge, too.
1: That's also good. I mean, either way, but cold whoopie pie where the cake is a little more chewy and the goo in the middle is more, the other one that not many people know about is grapes. If you take, like, the white grapes and put them in the freezer, they're fantastic. They're good as just a nice, like, refreshing summer snack. But if you're into wine, especially white wine, they're fantastic because instead of using ice cubes, it will melt. You can toss a couple of them grapes in there so it kind of sticks with the grapiness. But just them by themselves as a snack, fantastic. But I don't know if you guys know about the grapes, but the grapes... grapes is great stuff.
0: Where the hell's Shirley?
1: About 20 minutes south of the, like, Nashua, I guess. Like, northern central Mass. Air, Harvard, Concord, oh,
0: okay.
1: Groton.
0: Like, outside near, like, Boxford?
1: Yeah. Much closer to where you guys are.
0: Shirley?
1: It's not the next town over, but it's in that area.
0: Shirley, Mass. Have you ever been to Shirley, Mass, Joe?
1: Not many people have. I live here. I've barely been here.
0: What? I don't even... if somebody asked me what's a food place in Shirley, I don't think I know.
1: Oh, God. I mean, Shirley Pizza's all right. I can't even think of what it's called. There's a new restaurant here that does, like, Italian stuff. It's pretty good, but what's that?
0: I said you live there and you got nothing.
1: That's what I'm saying. Yeah, like the food out here is not.
0: Where are you from?
1: From, well, if you go back far enough, England essentially. But I grew up in Ayr, which is right next to Shirley, and then I left for the military and came back and just moved to the next town over because my parents were still there, and this is the closest place I could find a place. So yeah, there's really not much going on out here. It's cow country, man. There's nothing worth. A couple of decent bars, but most of them have closed, so there's really nothing out here but you guys. I mean, that's why I, you know, listen to you guys, because the hell else am I going to do in Shirley, Massachusetts?

0: Moo! Cow Country. I have no clue where Shirley Mass is.
1: I liked it when you asked him where he was from. He went back to his family lineage.
0: So you'd be like, well, you know, we came off of Ellis Island out of...
1: And he was just giving you the facts.
0: Originally from... Like, I'm originally... Oh! Whoa! Whoa! Whoa!
2: Jemai? Whoa! Jemai! Ah!
0: So what happened?
2: Two-run dinger. Hey. Jemai Jones.
0: Who's been better, Jemai Jones or Jaren Duran?
2: Jemai Jones.
1: I mean, how many plate appearances does he have?
2: Yeah, no, I'm just saying per capita.
0: He is batting.
2: Is that a thing? Per
0: per capita?
2: Per capita. You know how they did like GDP per capita? You know, I'm saying at bats per capita, Jemai Jones. But yeah, overall, I mean, he doesn't play.
0: I thought the game was closer. That's why I reacted the way I did. No, it was bad. It was 9-4. It's not 9-6.
2: Joe, I think you're onto something. I think you Skaz and I could, I think we could announce a game.
0: You want to do it? I call my guy Bill up at the Blue Sox.
1: Jemai Jones has a 0.4 better WAR this year than Jaren Duran, if you're into that kind of thing.
0: 0.4.
1: So Jaren Duran's WAR is 0.5. Jemai Jones pre-home run 0.9.
2: Wow, he crushed that ball.
1: So like to guess the Red Sox 3 leaders in WAR this year, I think it's pretty easy.
2: Sedan.
1: Yep, number 1, 5.5.
0: Contreras.
1: Number 3, 4.3.
2: Willier.
1: Defense, obviously, a huge part of that as well.
0: No Durbin, though,
1: Caleb Durbin is number 4 at 3.4. But Sedan and Willier, far and away, number 1 and number 2, if you're into that sort of thing.
0: I'd advise people not to look at the Bregman versus Durbin numbers today. I'm happy to do that later if you want.
2: Since he destroyed his pinky, he's been... tough.
0: Oh, you hurt his little pinky.
2: Hey, Joe, it's tough to do things with an injured pinky.
0: Well,
2: did you see it? He snapped it. You know, he snapped it. Can't grip the bat. Roman Anthony knows about that.
0: His pinky hurts.
2: Can't grip the bat with the hurt finger.
0: Does he need some cranberry juice?
1: Alex Bregman's
2: WAR. What are you, on a period?
0: Ah! I'm sorry, what was that, Stace?
1: Alex Bregman's WAR in 2026 for the Chicago Cubs, 4.6. Caleb Durbin's 3.4. For what it's worth, I'm not the biggest WAR guy, but those are the numbers.
0: Bregman's turned it on big time. And guess what? He's ready for October. And I don't know if the Red Sox are. They're telling us they are.
1: Alex Bregman also has the MVP of the league on his team, too, which helps.
0: That does. A Pete Crow Armstrong.
1: PCA. You think the Mets regret that trade? Javi Baez, I think, for PCA?
0: If I did New York radio for the Mets.
1: Oh,
0: I would bring that up every year. I'd have a PCA, like, instead of PSA announcement, I'd have a PCA announcement.
1: I mean, he's a stud.
0: Just like the Clippers. Every time SGA does something, I'd have an alert.
1: Well, that's the Paul George alert.
0: Yeah. Well,
2: Skaz, I think it was you who sent it to me, but I'm not entirely sure. Did you hear yesterday what Evan Neal had to say about Giants fans, how they're going to be like... He doesn't care what their opinions are because they're just burger flippers.
0: Oh.
2: And then on the New York radio, I don't know if we're allowed to play that.
1: So it's an old clip.
2: Oh, it is an old clip?
1: Yes. It was, who's the guy in New York? Don Legretta? What was his name there? I believe it was Don LaGreca was a guy in New York.
0: Yeah,
1: he freaked out over Evan Neal. But Joe wanted Evan Neal yesterday, so I had to send him that clip.
2: I did want Evan Neal yesterday.
0: I mean, he's kind of a bust.
2: But what do you think about calling your fans burger flippers?
1: Out.
0: It's never gone over well.
1: And take it from a couple of former burger flippers.
0: I'm a burger flipper. I'm a former burger flipper. He's insulting me now.
1: Yeah, come on. That was good work. Talk about snacks.
0: Oh, we talked about this the other night. All right, we're late. Who cares? What's the worst job you ever had?
2: In terms of grunt work, or are we talking about mine?
0: Anything.
2: Hmm. I was a camp counselor for a little bit, and it did not go over
1: those
2: well.
1: Poor kids.
2: Yeah.
0: They kick you in your shins?
2: No, it was actually a basketball camp. And I was a basketball camp counselor. The only issue is the kids were better than me.
1: Yeah, you got a broken jump shot, brother.
2: Dude, my jump shot, that's the only thing in my game that works.
0: What is your arsenal? What do you got? What do you got for an arsenal?
1: He's a Jared Solinger, yeah. You know, low body post player.
2: I would love for us to have a sports basketball tournament. I think if we had a 3-on-3, we would beat all the other shows.
0: I don't run or jump anymore, but I can still shoot.
2: Do you think another show's taking us down?
0: I mean, McCone, Zoe, and Zoe's got height.
2: Zoe might stink at basketball.
0: He probably does, but he's probably like arch rivals, though. He'll elbow us.
2: But you could body him in the post.
0: Morning show, they're toast.
2: yeah, Felgard, Matt, Murray?
0: Fred would be the best athlete.
2: You think so?
0: Definitely.
2: Yeah.
0: McCone's the best on the midday show. I'd still take Felger over everybody on Felger and Mass.
2: Over us?
0: Felger would probably be the most competitive and in shape.
2: That's true, but can he shoot?
0: It's a lefty.
2: You don't have to be in shape. If someone can't shoot, you don't have to be in shape to guard them. You can kind of just hold your big butt on the
0: So in the paint. I haven't played basketball, but I've shot a basketball, and the shot's still there. It's pretty.
2: Skaz, can you shoot?
1: Better than you, Joe, that's for
2: no,
1: sure.
2: No,
0: I could,
2: no,
0: but I'm not jumping or running.
1: I mean, if we're talking like the actual on-air staff, I feel extremely confident about my abilities.
0: So who's the better ball handler between you and Skaz?
2: Me, easily.
1: Not even a question, Joe.
0: So Skaz would be the point guard.
1: Yes, I can run up and down the court. Yes. Well,
2: Skaz can't dribble.
0: We're like the ice.
2: Skaz, I would bet $1,000 I could beat you one-on-one.
0: $1,000?
1: I mean, that's the easiest money.
0: I'm in on this one.
2: Yeah, I will take that $1,000.
1: Consider it.
0: Wow, I might have to drag a hoop in the parking lot.
2: You're messing with a 15-point-per-game score in high school.
1: Yeah, congrats, bud. How long ago? How many pounds
0: you
1: ago was
0: that? 15 points per game in high school.
1: How many
0: That's
1: pounds ago was that, bud?
2: Yeah, but hey, it's still more talent than you got. I don't have to guard you.
0: Wait, you scored 15.
2: You can't guard me.
1: You do have to guard me.
2: I already know Skaz is like the corky, like...
1: Tony Allen is how I would describe him.
2: Yeah, that's what people who can't play call themselves, defensive specialists.
1: It's called both sides of the court.
0: How do I look up your high school stats?
2: You can just Google Westboro.
0: You scored 15 points a game.
2: Yeah,
0: that's very good. I mean, I played 4 years. I don't think I averaged. I mean, I scored, but I wasn't.
2: I was still a big dude in high school too, so it wasn't that many pounds ago.
0: I mean, we had a dude who scored 30 points a game.
2: 30?
0: Yeah.
2: Who?
0: Well, he went to Boston College. His name was Stevie Haley.
2: We should get a hoop here. I would play Skaz tomorrow.
1: I'm just wondering where all this energy is coming from.
0: Can we throw one in Jake's truck? How can we get here? How can we get it?
1: I'm excited to see you when it's like, you know, 5-5. And I, you know,
2: Skaz, I know you can't play basketball. I already know it.
1: What do you mean? I played my whole life. I played, travel, everything. I played every level of basketball you could play except for college. I played rec league, co-ed in college. But I don't know where this narrative's coming from.
2: I'm just confident I'd beat you in a bad game of basketball.
1: Yeah, and I know your takes and your confidence level. It's a bad
0: who
1: idea.
0: Just checked in. He is a member at the JCC.
1: Oh, beautiful.
2: Let's do it.
0: There's no better place.
1: No better
2: place. Let's do it tomorrow.
0: I could come tomorrow, actually. I don't have Nesson, so I could.
1: That's a good social video right there. We need an intern for that, you know?
0: The Red Sox pitching staff last 4 games, 10.80 ERA. How's that? It's not good. Now, the opponents are hitting .373 against the Red Sox right now. So Street Team Joe versus Skaz, would you like me to bring a sweat towel for you?
2: Oh, yeah.
1: There are no breaks either.
2: No breaks.
0: What are you guys going to? Like 21?
1: 21 win by
2: 2. It's not like we're playing full court. I think you're overestimating how...
1: I don't think you've played a game of any physical activity in a while, Joe.
2: I have a pickup game in Sundays.
0: I for me, right? I know that.
2: I don't think it's not like Skaz is in great shape over there. I don't think he exercises either.
1: I exercise constantly.
0: He plays golf.
2: Well, that, I mean, come on.
0: Yeah, but the walking stamina.
1: Walk my dog twice a day. Go for runs every week.
2: How far can you run?
1: Miles, Joe.
2: I don't think you can hoop.
1: This is gonna be tough for you.
0: We're gonna have to bring like a.
2: I'm very confident. I will bet $1,000.
1: That's fine with me.
2: All right.
1: Absolutely.
2: Dan, we'll shake on it after this.
1: Done. I think this is one of the dumbest things you've ever said. You've said a lot of dumb things. I've seen you struggle after a chicken sandwich, Joe. Now I'm supposed to expect you to play to 21?
2: Skaz, have you seen your height and size? You can't guard me, bro. You can't guard me.
1: What do you mean, Joe? You
2: can't guard me, bro.
1: I don't have to be able to guard
2: you. He thinks he can dribble? No.
1: I don't think you can reach the ball when I'm dribbling. I love this.
2: You're short.
1: Yes, I'm well aware.
2: You're short. You can't shoot.
1: Over a decade.
2: You're not. So. I mean, I haven't seen you lift the weight ever.
0: So, real quick, I know you guys are going at it, and I don't want to get in the middle of it because you're talking so much smack right now. But I would just like to say I can't run or jump or have done zero athletic ability in a long time. I still feel like I could probably hang in with you guys.
2: Yeah, I'd take you over, Skaz, too.
0: Well, I can really shoot, though, and I'm not trying to flex on it. I have every single up fake post move you could think of, I learned from Kevin McHale. And Hakeem Olajuwon and Shaq. No, but I honestly, I'm worried about you, Joe.
1: You should be.
2: No, I'm very confident.
0: So I'm thinking of myself right now. Worried
1: What's
0: about
1: the
0: you.
1: Line on an injury.
2: I just don't know where Skaz talking about my confidence. I don't know where he's getting his confidence.
0: I just feel like
2: Skaz, he's not an athletic specimen by any means.
0: I just feel like Skaz is going to run around you.
2: It's one-on-one. He's got to be able to shoot.
0: Does he hit the shot is the question.
2: That's what I'm saying. I don't think he can shoot.
1: Not that hard to hit the shot when you're wide open. Every time.
0: Well, hey, listen, the Celtics, you know what I mean? But no, I can see him maybe running by you. He's got to make a layup.
2: People have underestimated my basketball abilities my whole life. I do not care. There's not many things I would bet on in life. Basketball is one of them.
1: You take the Pats in the Super Bowl?
2: I know. I actually didn't.
0: Who can we? Is anybody? Was your boy Riley? Can he confirm this for us?
2: Yeah, Riley can call in. I bet any one of my friends would call
0: Beard
2: in.
0: What about
2: Beard Joe? He never made it to the basketball court.
0: I don't think Beard Joe made it to the basketball court either.
2: I don't think he could contest.
0: All right. Well, the Red Sox lost. Do we care?
1: No. Well, we do, but no.
0: So tomorrow's a day game. They have to win the series tomorrow?
1: Yeah, they won tomorrow.
0: Do they win the series?
1: Yeah, why not? The Mariners stink. I think they lost six in a row coming into tonight.
0: What's up with this sword thing that they bring with them?
1: Well, they're the Mariners, Joe. It's like a trident.
0: Paul Giamatti goes to the games, huh?
1: I liked him as John Quincy Adams.
0: Did you ever see the movie... What was the one when they were naked drinking wine?
1: Excuse me?
0: I forget the name of that movie. All right, well, let's go to break. We have a challenge, Street Team Joe in Skaz.
2: Anytime.
0: Live at the GCC. And me and Hooch are going to be taking bets.
2: When's the last time you played basketball, Skaz?
1: Like a couple weeks ago, probably.
2: Like in a pickup game?
1: Yeah.
2: Where?
1: Back in my old stomping grounds, the great Bridgewater, great town of Bridgewater.
0: I shot a basketball about 8 months ago with a kid in high school, and I was showing him the beef.
2: Balance,
0: elbow in, eye on the basket, and follow through, and I nail it every time. And he goes, "How do you do that?" And I just say, "Beef." And you know what? Know what these kids do now? By the way, they get the ball and they immediately want to shoot a three. So every time I got the ball, I up faked. Every single time. Every time.
2: Hooch wants in the tournament too.
0: Nice, but like, you get the ball right, and you want to shoot the three. Why are you not up faking first? What are we doing here? So the kids, I don't think they're teaching them the stuff we did. Now, again, I went to Catholic school with the Catholic youth organizations all throughout Boston. But we learned, like, you know, drop steps and pivot moves and pick and rolls and screens and all sorts of things. So if any of us, I'm not playing you guys one-on-one because I don't play one-on-one. I play 3-on-3 basketball, and I'm the big.
1: I just love that Joe's still at the stage in his life where like a 1-on-1 challenge matters so much.
2: Matter. I mean, hey. I mean, I just want
1: to. I'm happy to do it. I just, I think it's endearing.
0: Are you going
1: to
0: wear a headband?
2: No, I don't wear a headband. A
1: shooting sleeve?
2: No.
1: You got to have your ankles taped, right?
0: What, could you give me like a look of your shot? So you have a hand here, huh?
2: Yeah.
0: So
1: he's blocking his eyesight.
0: How's the elbow doing? Are we okay?
2: Yeah, it will be.
0: What about up here? No, you know, you can't get a little.
2: Not the Larry Bird. I like kind of right in front of my head.
0: Can you cross over? You got a crossover? Okay. I used to do the God Sham God. Do you know what that is?
2: No, yeah. Skaz will have endurance, but I definitely have the talent.
0: Do you know what the God Sham God move is? I roll it to you. And then when you went for it, I'd crush you. This is embarrassing. We got to go to break. I'm Joe Murray, 98.5 The Sports Hub.
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0: All right, back here on the sports. Two conspiracy theories that we're not going to get to because we have a challenge.
1: But I'm confused. Can you explain the first conspiracy theory to me?
0: Well, my first one is, are the Red Sox trying to get the third wild card spot so they don't play the Yankees? Let that one simmer. Don't even respond.
1: That would be bold.
0: The other one is something that Skaz put in the Slack that always ask should have... Where am I looking here now? I lost it, Skaz.
2: I got you, Joe. Okay. Yes, this from Ryan Paganetti on Twitter. He has Super Bowl winning NFL strategy and analytics coach in his bio. Former Eagles, Jaguars, and Raiders. Appears to be, you know, an analytics guy that may have worked for some teams in the league. He tweeted at 8:15 tonight. How much has been made of the Patriots' mysterious pink stripes? How about yellow ones? I went through more than a decade of TV broadcasts and uncovered a diabolically clever piece of Patriots gamesmanship. When opposing kickers lined up at Gillette Stadium, the video board displayed a reverse view of the kick, placing a second offset of yellow uprights directly behind the real ones. In windy conditions, even the orange streamers on the video board appeared to point in the opposite direction for those atop the physical uprights, making the illusion even more disorienting. I found dozens of examples in the same games. I reviewed 52 Ooh. Patriots field goal attempts.
0: I got it.
2: The illusion appeared on Patriots kicks exactly zero times. We actually tried copying the idea when I was in Philadelphia. So this is a gentleman who did work in the league and is deep into the weeds of analytics and how do you get any edge in these games. So he has known about this for quite some time and says, we actually tried copying the idea when I was in Philadelphia, but the location of the video boards at Lincoln Financial Field made it nearly useless. It is the perfect encapsulation of the Patriots dynasty. No detail was too small and no possible edge was left unexplored. And he goes on to say, they talk about it on his show tonight, the episode of the Paganetti and Underhill show out now on YouTube. He deserves that plug for the work he put in. And then he does include numerous pictures from different games over the years of opposing teams kicking down in the Patriots end zone with, yes, the scoreboard in the back and the reverse image of the field goal up there. And then every time the Patriots are taking a kick, that image is no longer displayed there. To me, this is, I don't want to say, you know, the imperfect encapsulation of the Patriots dynasty as he puts it, but I do think this is something they were 1,000,000% aware of and actively doing, and they should be. Every team should be doing stuff like this.
0: I'm not shocked one bit.
2: People are going to call it cheating, but like,
0: but what about the Colts adding crowd noise?
2: Exactly.
0: What about, like, home field advantage should be home field advantage for a reason.
2: Absolutely. And there's no rule about what you can put on the video board during a kick.
0: I this sounds vaguely familiar to me. I think you know who I think who I've heard done this before? Mike Gundy, Oklahoma State. But you got to remember, these are like old coaches, right? Like, the guys who are probably doing things are the ones who know the most tricks, right? I mean, I thought Trevor Story was only good at baseball because Alex Cora helped him cheat. So, guys, I would like to dig into that. And you know what I think I might do? I want to look at kicking percentages from, should we do 01 or 2000, the last 25 years?
2: Sure, why not? Or when that video board was installed.
0: Okay, so that would have been 2015 or something.
2: Yeah, I'm not sure exactly. Yeah.
0: So last 10 years, maybe? What were the opponents' kicking percentages? And were they lower? Like, if they were lower than the league average, by how much? And again, what would Robert Kraft say about this if they got in trouble for it? It was a stupid advantage, right? Every Patriots advantage was stupid. I'm sorry. It was stupid. Dumb.
2: Are they stupid if they help, Joe?
0: I don't think Spygate helped. I don't.
2: I think this may have helped more than, you know, Spygate or Deflategate for that matter.
0: Deflategate.
2: It's an actual visual thing for these kickers who we all know are mental, you know, head cases out there.
0: Well, yeah, seeing... Remember how
2: Billy Cundiff missed a 25-footer? No, I think it was the opposite.
0: I think it was
2: the opposite end zone. But
0: doesn't
2: yeah.
0: matter to me. He could have looked at it from that way.
2: I love it.
0: I googled Joe Ariano basketball Westboro? Nothing came up.
2: Not even a statue?
0: No, not even, no.
1: What's the first thing that came up?
0: The one thing that came up was you wrote an article on a site called the Lobby Observer.
1: Oh, this yeah, that was for like a communications class in high school.
0: And you wrote about Marcus Smart and his future.
1: Oh,
0: that's the number one.
1: What did I say? I wonder what high school Joe thought about Marcus.
0: In 2014 NBA draft, the Celtics selected Oklahoma State point guard Marcus Smart. This pick caused much controversy between Celtics fans.
1: They already have
0: an outstanding point guard in Rajon Rondo.
1: Mm-hmm.
0: Danny Ainge, who faced scrutiny for this pick. Rajon Rondo is the best player on the team, is what you wrote. You wrote that Smart was 6'4", 225 pounds.
1: Big dude.
0: And his defense was good.
1: Did I like the pick?
0: Yep. You wrote, Smart has the potential to be the perfect Celtic. Oh my God, I'm putting this in Slack.
1: I mean, he was the perfect Celtic, just not my perfect Celtic.
0: Oh, this is great.
1: There's probably a lot of spelling mistakes. I haven't Googled. No one edited that column either. You could just post stuff, kind of like here.
0: That's what I did.
1: You could literally like Pieces post like, stuff.
0: We want you to be authentic. I'm like, really, dude? You don't even want me to use Grammarly? Let's see. James Scaramuzzino.
1: Skaz, were you a writer in high school?
0: Ooh, we got 98.5 The Sports up. Number one, Skaz.
2: It's that SEO, baby.
0: Green Teamers Podcast.
2: Yeah, SEO. You probably type in track or something.
0: Art19. Okay, track.
2: Well, yeah, if you're looking for high school stuff, I would imagine.
0: Oh, God. There's another James. Did you know there was another James Scaramuzzino?
2: I was unaware.
0: You don't want to know what happened to him, though. It was in Washington. Yeah. Yeah, you don't want to. Hey, Trent showed up on one of ours.
2: There you go. Shout out, Trent.
0: Ooh, BR boys get track win. Kyle Reed won the 55 meters in long jump. James Scaramuzzino won the 2 mile.
2: There you go. Yeah.
0: Whoa. There you go. Track team raises the bar from the Taunton Daily News. Freshman James Scaramuzzino, the distance runner in Nick Schlatz.
2: Yeah, shout out.
0: You had a Shaquille Wiggins?
2: Yeah, it's my boy, yeah.
0: Oh, cool.
2: We were good.
1: Joe, I found another thing you're going to love. I wrote a bakery review on the lobby observer. The Yummy Mummy, the Hidden Gem.
2: Oh, excuse me.
0: Throw in Slack, please.
2: Is that you're the headline writer on that one, too?
1: The Yummy Mummy.
0: Well, Skaz, you won some Bridgewater Random Athletic Awards, huh?
2: Yeah.
0: Cross country.
2: Nobody cares. But yeah, I was fast for a short spell there, yeah. A Bridgewater Random Hall of Famer, Joe.
1: I can't get
0: Athlete
1: any...
0: Athlete of the Year 2000.
2: Yeah, exactly. Who gives a crap?
1: I can't get any dirt on you, Joe, because it's just all your sports
0: all,
1: links.
0: All my... Yeah.
1: I'm on, like, page 8.
2: The algorithm.
0: I've done 20 years of sports radio.
1: I can't get any dirt on you whatsoever.
0: Yeah, well, I'm sure you really could if you wanted to. All right, we got to go to break. I'm Joe Murray, 98.5 The Sports Hub.
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0: The Red Sox lost 9-4 tonight, and 9-6 now, I should say. It wasn't a good night, but they are going to play tomorrow. And you know, who's going to pitch? It's a hopefully the rain doesn't come. It's a 4:30 start tomorrow. 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
0: Quick, quick, smell it.

0: All right, back here on 98.5 The Sports Zone. Just was going to look at the rundown tonight. This is what I had ready to go for tonight. As the Red Sox lose again. So they are, let's see, they lost 3 out of 4. They've lost now 3 out of 5. 4 out of their last 6 they've lost. Nothing to worry about, though, right? Hey, did Trevor Story do okay today? Trevor Story. Oh, 2 for 4. His batting average is up to .226 now.
1: You know what I like about you, Joe? When everyone doubted the Red Sox, you were kind of the one sticking up for them. And now that everyone's like overcommitted, you're like, let's bring you guys back to reality, all right?
0: Well, I mean, people were calling me Ness and Joe. And like, you know, oh, Joe's just doing it because... Oh, today when I went on Nesson to say that, like, let's just say that Lucy and Travis were very happy about the win, I thought it was a fake win. It did kind of help the stink of the Yankee series, though. And I'm glad that those two, Roman and Story, got a chance to feel the vibe. How'd they feel tonight when they threw some guy that doesn't belong pitching out there tonight? But you know that they threw the game, right? Pitching that kid? Over. Game over.
1: Yeah, Skaz and I were talking about that the first minute.
0: So, like, what's the point of playing tomorrow? You're just going to put Patrick Sandoval? Is Adley Rutschman going to play? Does Adley Rutschman play tomorrow?
1: Probably not.
0: No. I don't know when we're ever going to see him again. Anyway, is there anything else to add to this one? They play tomorrow and Sandoval's on the mound. What else? What else did I have on the rundown today? I had that... Christian Gonzalez not being a captain, I know people have brought, doesn't matter to me. Uh-huh. The players voted for the captains. He wasn't one of them. What does that mean? What does that say? After the coach campaigned for him to be one. That's me yelling. Tony Romo apologized. I don't care about that right now. Hey, first 4 weeks. Darnold, Rodgers, Lawrence, Allen. Who do you fear the most? Darnold leading off, opening night, Darnold. Sam Darnold. Aaron Rodgers, second game. Trevor Lawrence, third game. Or Josh Allen, fourth game. I know you're all going to say Josh Allen in the fourth game. I know.
2: It's Trevor Lawrence or Josh Allen for me.
0: Thank you. Like, the Jaguars were a damn good team last year.
2: Liam Cohen is a good coach, I think.
0: Duval.
2: He's a weirdo, but he seems to be pretty good at coaching offense, at least.
0: What do you think their wide receiving core looks like?
2: I mean, everybody's hyping up Parker Washington down there. Jacoby Myers still there, right?
1: Yep, BTJ, Travis Hunter.
0: Yeah, Brian Thomas Jr., Jacoby Myers, and Parker Washington. So that means you'll have Christian Gonzalez, hopefully, Carlton Davis, and Marcus Jones. Covering them at all times.
1: People like
2: Brenton Strange, too, the tight end down there. He's supposed to be a young, up-and-coming player.
0: Yeah, he's their big tight end. Where is Strange? He went to Penn State. Big boy. And then they got the other tight end they drafted there from Texas A&M. That big boar, they call them. Boar. Bork?
2: Oh, the second-round pick, Borchiker. Borchiker. Or Nate, Thank you.
0: Look at him. Tell me that guy's not a moose. Do you know they just traded for Quinn Ewers?
2: He's 6'5". Nate.
0: Yeah.
2: Let's see if I can get
0: the correct name. I think they called him Borchiker. Borchiker, yeah.
2: Something like that.
0: But yeah. I know they called him the Boar is like what they called. They got something there. And then the only question for them, I think, is who's their running back going to be? I think they want to go with that dude, Tootin. Get it? Tootin. From Virginia Tech, who was dynamic. But I think Chris Rodriguez got a chance to be a player for them. Remember him from Kentucky? Was he with Petrino, too? I can't remember.
1: He was with Washington, yeah. Wasn't he?
0: Yeah, that's right, yeah.
1: Let me ask you and Skaz a question. At the end of this season... Will we confidently be saying Drake May is the best quarterback of that draft class, or will you be saying Caleb Williams? or outside shot Jaden Daniels.
0: I still think the guy with the most ceiling is Caleb Williams. I think his athletic ability, I think he has the highest ceiling. I think Drake May, if he can stay healthy because he runs so much. Like Josh Allen is a beast, right? A beast. We all respect Josh Allen, right? I don't think Drake May can run like that. I think Drake May can run by guys. Like we saw in the AFC Championship game, he can just beat a linebacker to the That's an advantage he has over a lot of quarterbacks in the league. The fastest two guys that I've seen run to the outside of Drake May are Jalen Hurts and Kyler Murray. And Kyler Murray is like super fast. But on a football field, the speed is different, right? Like, especially when you're running to that line, Drake May runs like a gazelle. He runs fast as in like, he's quick. Drake May's quick. Anyways, those are the first four games. I think they need to go at bare minimum 2-2.
1: What's your opening night? I mean, we're going to wait, but I know.
0: I don't love the chances opening night, I'm going to be honest with you. But what intrigues me is they're going to feed A.J. Brown. Like, I don't think A.J. Brown's here. I think they're going to get all they can. It's a no. I hate the Randy Moss come. I hate it. But the Patriots went right to him. And he was involved all year long. And they broke records. And I think A.J. Brown wants that. And the thing is I think Romeo Doubs is the perfect complement. Both can get off the line. Dobbs can play inside. I'm doing X's and Joes right now, ain't I? But like, I just think he's such a complimentary piece that they're going to have a fullback with a tight end. Like, they're going to run the football. They're going to run out of that set. It's going to be fullback, probably Stevenson with Henry, A.J. Brown, Dobbs, and they're going to run that offense. And I know Gilliam's not the best skilled athlete. He could probably catch a few balls out of the backfield. But, like, I think they're going to try to run in that formation.
1: On a 3rd and 6, who's your 3rd wide receiver?
0: For me, it's Mac Hollins, without a doubt. He's so big, right? He could probably play off the line from that tight end spot and do any sort of, he can do, you know, drag over the middle. He can get to the sideline. And this is where I think A.J. Brown on the slant is such a big move. The other thing is you can do the slant and go with Hollins underneath wide open. Like, A.J. Brown's got so much speed ability. Anything he does on this side, Hollins as a big target underneath, they're going to be floating passes to him. Do you get what I'm saying? Like, you're going to be like, A.J. Brown's going to run guys off to the point where you just float it to the area, you know? I'm excited about the Pats, man.
2: How many targets A.J. Brown going to get this year?
0: I'm going to say 113. It probably should be more, though, right?
2: I mean, are you going to have that many to go around?
0: I think he gets 85 catches this year. And I think we looked at this, right, Skaz? Didn't we say
2: certain... Last year he had 121 targets.
0: You know what? It's going to be more than that. I'm probably way... But I think Dobbs is going to get a lot. Dobbs leaving Green Bay is a big move, and I am concerned about Dobbs' injuries, though.
1: Oh, your boy Van Noy to the Vikings.
0: Aw, come on!
1: I thought he was coming home. Tom Pelissero.
0: I asked Lawrence Guy about that today, too.
2: 85 targets for Romeo Doubs last year.
0: So I have probably my number one receiver thoughts from that, probably. So, yeah.
2: I think Romeo Doubs is going to be like your 3rd down guy. He's kind of like a possession receiver to me.
0: I think Doubs is so underrated. And what I mean by underrated, I think he was the one. And Christian Watson's better. Like, to me, if we're playing at the playground, Christian Watson, to me, is a better athlete than Romeo Doubs. But Doubs a big boy.
2: Big Sounds boy. Like me and Street Team Joe all over it's again.
0: All over again.
1: Who's Watson and who's...
0: I mean, Skaz is Watson.
1: He's Watson? I actually do.
0: And you're
1: like
0: gonna
1: Christian
0: wear that
1: Watson.
0: Weird, the hat, the helmet, you know.
1: Oh, the
2: the Guardian cap.
1: I'm not saying I beat Skaz in football. I did not say that. Oh, I think I would wear a Guardian cap though.
2: Absolutely, I would. What's the downside? I mean,
0: yeah. What's the point? What's,
1: yeah,
2: for safety. Yeah.
0: who cares if you look like a... So when you're cold, who cares what you look like, right? Oh, I missed Justin from Lynn tonight. I'm sorry, buddy.
1: Justin!
0: What up, dude? Sorry, man. I think Sarko tried calling and he told me too, but we've been so busy tonight.
1: I should have been back there.
0: What do we... Tomorrow? Rev's guest tomorrow?
2: I believe we'll have Ethan Kohler, and I think we're going to get introduced to a new intern tomorrow, Joe.
0: Oh! We can put him to work. 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
1: And that guard, 6 feet from Kentucky, number 34, Joseph Arellano. And at the other guard, 5'2", from Bridgewater State, number 12, James Scaramuzzino. And at forward, the captain, the truth, number 36, from Connecticut School of Broadcasting, Joe Murray. 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
3: Mariners Radio Network on the call. Mariners defeat the Red Sox 9-6 to try to keep pace with the Cleveland Guardians, who picked up a win over the Blue Jays 6-1. Meanwhile, the Orioles, who are now a full game back, currently tied two runs apiece, bottom of the seventh inning, with the Rockies. Yankees with a 4-1 lead over the Angels. In the NFL, veteran linebacker Kyle Van Noy is signing with the Vikings, according to multiple sources. Lions placed running back Isaiah Pacheco on the injury reserve with a back injury. And Tiger Woods is due in court on Wednesday, and sources, according to a court filing, he's changing his not guilty plea. I'm Chris Perfett.
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18: 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Hit the subscribe button, then tap the thumbs up icon. Comment away whether you agree or disagree. 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Congratulations, Freddie Peralta. All you needed to do was pitch against the Mets and you won a game. Congratulations.
19: Long road begins with the first step.
18: We got John Paul Morosi on the way in about 20 minutes. All the latest on the Angels sale to Stan Kroenke. Mm-hmm. We have Paul Skeens. But a big day in football today because we got a statement finally from Tony Romo, CBS broadcaster who has been put on leave, for lack of a better term, from CBS after his OWI arrest about a month or so ago. We have not heard anything from him. He was immediately taken off the number one team at CBS, and J.J. Watt gets a promotion. The president of CBS Sports, David Burson, said, yeah, it's an ever-developing situation. We're monitoring it. Today, Romo put out a statement on social media, the first thing we have heard from him about this. And he expressed a lot of sorrow, a lot of regret, an apology, and he ended by saying he looks forward to getting back at CBS as soon as he can. Now, his court date is not for another couple of weeks, I believe, the 13th to 14th, mm-hmm. and there's no plans for him to be on CBS until that happens at least, right? Now, we've had about a month or so to digest this story, and it's weird because I would feel better about the stance that CBS is taking with Romo, that, okay, when things like this happen, there are ramifications, right? We see it in sports all the time. Guy gets a DUI, he plays on Sunday, right? Like Keenan Allen, we saw he's going to play on Sunday, right? He's going to play on Sunday. Okay. People that run afoul of the law, hey, we're waiting to see. You know, the Josh Jacobs video that hasn't come out yet. The Packers said we haven't seen it. Could they see it if they wanted to? I mean, could they see it? I mean, I don't, if they could see it and they don't want to see it, like, what's going on here?
19: Is this a just simply ask for it and sign off on it? Or I'm confused.
18: Yeah, they're still talking about having him this year when this seems like it to be a really bad video of him pushing a woman down. I like the fact that there are still, hey, there are standards and you need to protect the shield as much as you can. And here's Tony Romo, who did not protect the shield at CBS, an embarrassing situation. The body cam footage came out. It was bad. And CBS has said, okay, we don't know when you're coming back now. Okay. I would feel better about this moral stand by CBS, if I thought this was actually about them making a moral stand about, hey, if you get an OWI, you got to understand how serious that is, and you put your entire career in jeopardy now. I would feel good about that.

0: I don't feel that way. I feel like this was completely done as a way to get out of his contract, as a way for them to move on from Tony Romo because they're done with the embarrassing headlines. They're done with the fact that he doesn't prepare for games. They have a lot of money that's due to him. They don't like the fact that every Sunday he trends on social media for saying stuff that he doesn't seem like he's prepared. They don't like the bad publicity with Tony Romo, but they're stuck. Now, they have the money to cut a check if they wanted to cut him loose, but we're paying him. We've invested in Tony Romo. They're completely using this as a way to move on from him. This is the excuse. Because right away, what did we see? Hey, he's off the number one team. Whoa, your guy just got arrested. It's a developing story. He's not on the air on Sunday. Mm. He was only going to be on the air once before the regular season started, right? Last weekend, they had their only game. He was only going to be on the air once, and that was 3 weeks from now. But right away, it was, he's off the number one team. He's replaced by J.J. Watt. We don't know when he's coming back. Whoa, whoa, whoa. That's really fast. That's really fast to say, this is what our thing is with Tony Romo.
1: Well, and then you started to see the proliferation of promos and the different notices about the broadcasting teams. And he's nowhere to be seen.
0: No. I mean, look, he's done. He's done at CBS. Right. He is done. He'll be doing Big 12 games for ESPN2 next year. That's where he's going to be. Jim. I can't believe it, Jim. All the kids know I'm here, Jim. Jim. I'm not Jim. My name is Joe. Yeah, but Jim. I'm doing cornhole now on ESPN2, Jim. Apparently you get points if the bag is actually just on the board, Jim. Doesn't have to just get it in the hole. It's got to be on the board, Jim. Like, that's Tony Romo's future. It's going to be, he's going to let go by CBS, and he's going to wind up having to work his way back up, which he will, because that's Romo, but that's how it's going to be. And they've decided that they were going to use this as their way to get rid of Tony Romo. Whether it's they're waiting him out until he says, okay, guys, I'll leave. I clearly you don't want to have me back, and they figure out a buyout, or legally they find a way to say, we can fire him and we can move on. All right. Like, it's like, again, I would feel better about this move, about being a moral thing to stand on, if I thought that's what it was about, but it's not. It's just, oh, hey, guess what? Like, this is going to help us get out of Tony Romo. Let's figure it out. Let's immediately take him off the broadcast. Why do you need to immediately take him off the broadcast? Right? What? Everybody else has been okay with saying, we're going to wait, let the legal process play out, blah, blah, blah, blah, blah. Nobody would have been up in arms if CBS said this about Tony Romo, because it's not like he had to work Sunday, right? If he had a game the next couple of days, okay, right? All right, I understand what you're doing, and I get that. Nobody would have complained. Nobody would have said, what's CBS doing? Well, let's see what happens with Tony Romo now. But they came out right away at this, which tells you we have an agenda with Romo, and this was simply the fortunate thing that happened that's able for us to start the proceedings so we can move on.
1: To trigger a clause in the contract, you obviously like what you've gotten from J.J. Watt to this point, so you're looking to elevate his status and where he is, and for Jim Nance, whatever the run is that they've got and going forward. I'm sure he didn't go without at least a phone call in his general direction as well, but we've certainly watched it on social media the last couple of years, and we've talked about that evolution of you have to continue to do the work, right? All the coordinators, coaches, players that you knew their tendencies, their aptitude, all of those things, and you have those personal relationships, guess what? They cycle out just like you did as a player. And it moves on. Where it gets complicated is the fifth paragraph, I guess, when you talk about multiple back surgeries ended my career earlier than I expected and left me with constant debilitating pain. That pain led to a dependence in pain medication, and my efforts to get off those medications led to an over-reliance on alcohol. And this is where we get into some of the legalese, the understanding in terms of dependence and chemical dependence, and how that gets factored into the decision-making, the process, and whatever settlements come to bear, right? So, you know, for Tony Romo, hopefully he's getting the help he needs, right, as he lays this out here. For anybody that's got the dependence on any of those kind of things, painkillers and what have you. But we also know the real crisis on the other side of it is what happens when you are driving impaired and what could happen. Mm-hmm. Just because it didn't doesn't mean it you don't still, you know, raise your hand. And this goes to the legalistic side versus where CBS is looking to trigger the morals clause or whatever it is in terms of those contracts. Because everybody's got them,
2: mm-hmm.
1: right? Our businesses, yeah. right? Like there's always the here's the out of something that you do that embarrasses, for lack of a better term, the shield, in this case, the coverage thereof. But for Romo, yeah, I would expect at some point there's a settlement of whatever amount, somewhere between zero and the estimated $70 million or whatever is left on his deal.
0: Yeah.
1: And he moves on and tries to reclaim that career someplace else. But yeah, the look, we talked about it the night it happened when they took him off. So, well, you don't have to. You had one dress rehearsal nearly a full month later.
0: I mean, look, we said it when it happened that CBS is moving way too fast for this to be just about.
1: That's right.
0: This is bad behavior and there are consequences for it, right? This is a way for us to move. And if they wanted to do that, I kind of understand it,
1: sure.
0: right? But there's a way to do it other than just say, oh, right away, let's do it. Oh, this is actually going to play well for us. Now we can find a way to not pay Tony Romo another cent and move on. Cause you don't like the fact that, that it's bad publicity. You know, him doing games now, is not in our favor. He's not the guy he was when he came in. They had meetings with him about trying to get better and taking your craft seriously. And, you know, you've heard the stories over the course of the past few years, but that's why this was. And I felt like I got a bad taste in my mouth for that. It's like, oh, now this is just an excuse for this to happen.
1: Yeah. I mean, sometimes it's when you got with cause, then you don't have to pay potentially.
0: Mm-hmm.
1: Right. It's easier to litigate that.
0: And you can pick and choose who you want to be more forgiving of,
1: sure.
0: and who you want to say, well, you can't do this. You're done. Right. Like you can completely pick and choose who you want to do.
1: Well, we talk
0: for.
1: About star rules. And when he started, again, owing to the fact that he knew the players, he knew the coordinators, mm-hmm. he knew tendencies. So it's a little easier to predict because you studied. Against those defenses. You
0: yeah.
1: studied
0: yeah.
1: all of that. And it takes that next iteration, right? When you go to that next generation of play callers or whatever, are you still putting in the work to see the same results?
0: Well, that gets to the root of the situation with Romo, is that we see this with athletes, with some athletes where, hey, their rookie year or their first year or two in the league, they have an incredible amount of success, unexpected success right away. Right. Nobody thought Tony Romo was going to be that kind of guy. Go back to the beginning of his broadcasting career, going back 10 years where, whoa, Romo was the superstar every Sunday predicting plays. This is going to be a quick out in the flat to the slot receiver. This is going to be, oh, they're going to go deep down the middle and he would be right all the time on it. Right.
1: Just like he was as a player, right? Out of Eastern Illinois. Nobody expected anything.
0: Right. So he shows up, but it happens for an athlete when they show up unexpected. And they have incredible success. They never really learn what it takes to sustain that because they feel like, well, I came in and did this. As long as I do that, I'm all right. I got it. I don't know why it's become more difficult for me. They never get that the work ethic or the knowledge that, oh, I need to keep doing this to succeed. Like I jumped in and was successful. And I think that's what it is with Tony Romo. He came in right away. He was so successful. He's like, I got this. Is easy. This is a breeze.
1: It.
0: All I got to do is predict plays and then just show up and kind of be fun. And look, people say wonderful things about me. No one's ever done anything like this on social media. And he never learned what it is to stay at the top.
1: Well, the problem is that in year four, he started saying, what do you think you're going to do here, Jim?
0: Yeah. Yeah. I mean, right. Cause you get to that point.
1: Well, it's like
0: where
1: Jim's not going to predict the play.
0: You just get lazy if that's the case. Right. And that's why when I hear about people like Howie Long, and I'm not saying just because he's a Fox guy, but from the beginning of his career, Howie Long was always the guy on the phone talking to people, all the stuff. He's been legendary for his work ethic during the week, in the off season, who he talks to, making sure, hey, when I go on, I'm saying something that's informed. It's people I talk to. I work hard, right? You need to have that sort of work ethic. But when you're just showing up on Sunday going, yeah, I could just let it rip and look how great I am. Okay. You're never going to learn that next level. So you get lazy and you wind. It's like a pitcher with his mechanics when, oh, I'm doing fine. I'm doing fine. You don't realize, look where your mechanics are now, man, compared to where it was. Mm-hmm. Your last year. Come on, hey, schemes. Look at where you are now, man. You're throwing like 84 miles an hour. No, but I mean, but that's kind of what it is. Like, I don't know that Romo really ever believed that I'm not doing the right thing. I've always done it this way. I don't know why people suddenly are. It's whatever people want to say on social media.
1: Right.
0: But if you played a replay for him of one of his games he did in, say, 2015, and then you played a replay of one of the games he did last year, he would go, oh, wow, there's a difference. wow, that's a, that there's a huge difference in what I did in this game versus what I get it now. I get it now. I get it. But that's kind of what it was for him. It's like he had that incredible success right away. Mm-hmm. And some guys don't learn that ethic of what it takes to stay at the top of your game.
1: Well, we talk about it extrapolating, you know, when we get back onto the field here come week one, right? That's one, been one of the great questions for guys like Kyler Murray and others who've succeeded at that level all the way through. And then suddenly you got to put in more film study and work when it always came so naturally. Right? The easy read, the easy all the way through. I mean, how many times did you go to school? Maybe you had it yourself for a while. And all of you out there listening, wherever you are, we appreciate you. Same thing, where it all always came easy. And then suddenly you had that teacher, that subject that kicked your ass. It's a lot harder mm-hmm. to suddenly say, hey, I've got to buckle down because you've always been able to float. And for Tony Romo in the broadcast booth, yeah, that's where he got to.
0: Exit out by the Fresca exit, Swollen Dome. Jason Smith, Mike Harmon, live from the Fox Sports Radio studios. 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
1: Head rip that knob off.
0: Coming up next, back to the biggest story of the day. The Angels sale. What does it mean? Dodgers have anything to worry about with the Angels suddenly going to a guy that's going to spend some money and make the team good? Ooh, that's next right here, Jason and Mike. 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
1: Well-dressed hobo.
0: A huge day in Major League Baseball. The Angels are sold to Stan Kroenke. What is going on with Paul Skeens? Joining us now on the hotline. Nobody better to break it down, give him some time away from his Lions season preview, then MLB Network insider extraordinaire. Check him out on Twitter at John Morosi. It is the Pope, John Paul Morosi. What's happening, man? Happy Tuesday.
1: Happy Tuesday to both of you. I believe the Lions will have a 10-win regular season and then a couple wins after that. Is that a standard expectation for the Lions this year?
0: Yes, it's about right. But that's never been the standard expectation for the Lions over the most of the last 50 years.
1: Right, but the standard representation on this show would be a 24-17 win basically every week.
0: Yeah, or 27. You pick them winning by 24, yeah. 24, or 27 points.
1: Those are the options. those are the good numbers to have on the grid, though. 27 to 23. It's always in that range. I don't know. It's the game hasn't changed that much. I mean, it's changed since I used to really know the players in the sport. That was back when I was like in middle school. But it hasn't changed that much. I will say this. The Super Bowl matchup that would give me the greatest joy would be Lions-Bills, which I know is also a matchup that will happen 16 days from now. That will be a good one on a Thursday evening. But I do digress. 10-win season for the Lions. Plenty of skill. Like the overall defensive look from what I've been able to pick from my colleagues in the media here in Detroit. So I'm feeling pretty good about that.
0: All right, how you feel about the Angels? Sold for $4 billion. Stan Kroenke, many Angel fans excited, a new era. Mike Trout. Wait, we haven't heard from Mike Trout in years, John Paul. And today he says, hey, this was needed. It's a fresh start. It's like, Mike Trout, where you been?
1: Well, Mike Trout has actually become increasingly candid in his comments. I would say, Jason, you just probably haven't had any reasons to listen, if we're being totally honest, in terms of the way the Angels have played in recent years. And Mike is very comfortable there in Anaheim, which is why he's never really seriously considered waiving that no-trade clause, at least as far as I can tell. And now for him, it is a new chapter, a new lease, if you will. And certainly still plenty of conversation about what the ballpark situation looks like long-term. But I do think we can say, after you miss capitalizing on the prime of Mike Trout and Shohei Ohtani, and the team was for sale several years ago, and then it wasn't, and obviously very quickly, at least to the public's knowledge, it happened right now. And certainly I'm sure we'll get into what it means for the Kroenke sports empire. And certainly there will be some ramifications, I'm sure, on the television front and local streaming front. Now seeing that landscape change. But the is here, guys. It is still at least adjacent to the second largest market in our country. You've got the Olympic Games coming to Southern California in a couple of years. There's just a lot of, as both of you know, and it's a wise play for Kroenke to buy a table in basically everything else. And Moreno, clearly, he had taken this thing about as far as he could go. He got the team to a lot of successful years there in the aughts, less so ever since then. And at least from that perspective, the Angels have a new chapter to embrace.
2: So as we look at the baseball world as a whole, we're starting to get into our wild card chases and everything, JP. But another night, another miserable outing for Paul Skeens. We went up and threw a lot of darts at the board as to try to figure out a cause. Anybody give you any insights as to what they're seeing with him?
1: Mechanics not good. Velocity obviously is not what it's been. And I think that we all have to acknowledge that he's not in sync. He's not himself right now. Now, is it enough for him to be on the injured list? I mean, that's obviously a matter for him and for the organization there. But there's also no question that in the big picture here, he's one of the faces of the game. And also, let's not forget the other dynamic here. Of course, we're entering this potential new labor agreement, however things play out this wintertime. Skeens, on some level, any time that you're on the IL for any reason, it's a mark in the book that ends up being brought out whenever you become a free agent. And I'm sure, to some extent, the Scooble situation will get mentioned about having the bone chips removed this year and what that does to his value. I suspect probably not a ton because he's performing well. The reality is Skeens is not performing right now. And it does seem to me to be pretty apparent that whether it's technically an injury or just mechanically not sound, he doesn't look like himself. And that's a concern not only for the Pirates, but for the game and also for Paul's long term, depending on if and when there's ever going to be a conversation about a long term extension in Pittsburgh, which sure seems unlikely, at least in this moment. But you never know what the next CBA could look like. So perhaps in that universe, an extension becomes more realistic. And in that light, this really is not the type of impression you want to be leaving right before you have that conversation with the Pirates.
0: MLB Network insider John Paul Morosi, our guest Jason Smith, Mike Harmon, live from the Fox Sports Radio studios. Okay, so from Paul Skeens to Aaron Judge. We're getting good reports out of New York that Aaron Judge looks like he's on his way back, maybe in the next few days. Does that jibe with what you're hearing about Judge's return to the Yankees?
1: Likely within the next week. And the very good news for the Yankees is that he is on the road trip with them to Anaheim. So obviously a lot of news happening in Anaheim. It does appear that things are on track for Judge to be back that quickly. Of course, they had a very impressive end of their series against the Red Sox on Sunday, of course. And it does look to me like the lineup of the Yankees, while they may not necessarily catch the Rays in the East, they're starting to show some signs of life. In fact, they're probably not going to catch the Rays. They're still 4.5 games back there as play began today. But you look at how important the collective group is. And they've gotten to this point with Schlittler being awesome, with Fried. Obviously, they've had a really strong performance from Ben Rice. It's been a little bit of a different cast than what they've had before. And Caballero, what he brings to the team is, I think, a different element. This, to me, is as much as there is still some active concern about the catching position, they've gotten, I think, about what they expected from Luis Garcia Jr., not so much Elliot Ramos, although he finally was able to break through and get his home run. We'll see what Spencer Jones can bring. There's just a little bit more dynamism to this team than there was a year ago when the playoffs rolled around, and you put Judge right back into it. Again, I would expect, based on what we're hearing, likely within a week or so, gives him plenty of time to get his legs under him for the playoffs. And I think the overall net effect is the Yankees could be as much of a favorite as anybody else in the American League by the time the postseason gets underway.
2: Flipping over to the National League, Shohei Ohtani was scheduled to pitch yesterday, scratched the knee and bicep, not feeling right after a bullpen session. How much longer do they play this game here, JP?
1: Well, so this is the interesting part, and obviously we got to remember about the Ohtani rule that you're basically, if you're going to put him in the lineup as the starting pitcher, if you will, or as a pitcher, he has to start because that's what allows him to be able to be the DH. And so while we might love this notion of, oh, maybe he can come in and at least pitch an inning during the course of the playoffs, as a closer type, I think that's asking a lot. And given the way that the knee has not responded, it seems like, and this is my interpretation, one man's opinion, that there's an awful lot of accommodating happening and people being held up in the air about what's going on with their own schedule and when they're going to pitch. And last night wasn't sure what his routine was. I get it. He's the best player ever. And so you make accommodations for the best player ever. But I do think you're getting to the point where there has to be some type of toll on the rest of the group about everyone's schedule. And I think that just backing off and saying, listen, it's not going to happen right now. The knee is not going to comply at the moment. let's just focus on the offensive side. Because let's be honest, the team overall, they were able to win that series over the weekend against Detroit, but they're not really this unstoppable force that we've seen in the past. Now, they did get Will Smith back today. It's very good news for them. They certainly have missed him for a long time, and maybe the catching position will help alleviate what's been an up and down lineup. But I think, to me, guys, they've got to focus on that core of what their lineup is looking like and finding a way to get Ohtani back to being a threat on the bases. I'm of the mind that it is Pete Crow Armstrong's award to lose here, that he is the front runner right now. And the numbers to me are fairly strongly in Pete's favor. But if Ohtani's going to either make a late push in the MVP or just be more of the game-changing player that we've seen him be for most of his career, that he's going to have to get back to being himself on the base a little bit more. I realize he injured himself last year during the playoffs, during the World Series, in fact, running the bases. But that, to me, is something that's got to be back into his game if the Dodgers are going to threaten teams in different ways during the course of October.
0: John Paul, we've said this a few times. We've talked about this on the show. At some point, if he because he still wants to pitch, obviously, I remember talking about this with you, our big preview interview, when I said he's going to win the Cy Young this year because it seems like he's focused on pitching more than anything. He started out great, then obviously he got hurt. At some point, if he wants to pitch, isn't the happy medium that he becomes a closer? I mean, wouldn't that extent that allows him to do everything else, and then he can still pitch? You can figure out the positions at the end of games. You lose the DH spot, but you're just going to pinch it for the pitcher the next time up anyway. Like, that's something that's manageable for the Dodgers, and maybe this is something more manageable for him health-wise, that instead of trying to pitch 130 innings a year, he pitches 60 innings a year and he closes.
1: Right. It's certainly conceivable. I will say this, the Dodger bullpen, and when they were in Detroit last weekend, I was talking to people there. I mean, you're right. I think theoretically, I agree with you. Obviously, if he blows the save and then has to stay in there, that makes things a little more interesting. But I think when you look at the way that things have gone to this point, in the near term, for the 2026 Dodgers, their bullpen is better now than it was last year when they won the World Series. It's deeper. They've got different options. Evan Phillips coming back has changed things. It's a much different version of Tanner Scott. So there's a lot to like about this particular group, to where having Ohtani close is probably not a pressing need right now. But I do agree with you. In general, the back and forth about when he can pitch and how many days of rest he needs, it's a lot. And I would also say this. If let's say he does come back and is able to pitch, well, is he able to go back to back? And can he go more than three outs? It would seem probably unlikely. He is very routine oriented, and that's what makes me wonder the variability of being a closer might in some way free him up mentally, and you play almost a different style, and you're not really sure what's going to happen in a given game. But everything we have seen, guys, with the way that Ohtani has played, for very good reasons, has been incredibly scripted down to the moment. And I just wonder if there might be a little bit of reticence in inviting that level of variability to someone who is very, for very good reasons, structured in his ways.
2: So we got two guys named Pete that vex my good friend Jason Smith here. You already mentioned Armstrong, so let's go the other way. 8-2 in their last 10. Can Pete Alonso drive these Orioles into the playoffs?
1: Man, tell you what, and not only Pete Alonso, but also the former Met icon Luis Robert Jr. now joining the parade.
0: Hey, not every ex-Met the Orioles sign is going to be really good. I just want to warn everybody about that right now.
1: Start building the statue next to Boog's Barbecue right now of Luis Robert Jr. and Pete Alonso while we're at it. But in all seriousness, you think about their rotation. Rodgers has been pretty good, I think, all things considered this year. I think that they seem to finally be getting into a rhythm. Remember, it's a first-year manager doing this, and Alonso is there. There was all the disappointment early on, but you got to credit Mike Elias for hanging in there. And I like their chances, maybe not necessarily to win that spot. The Guardians got a huge win today over the Blue Jays, which I think gives them a little bit of breathing room. I would give the slight advantage to Cleveland, but Baltimore is right in there. And Jason, my goodness, if Alonso is there and finds some October magic again after the home run against Milwaukee a couple of years back, you can just call me. You can call me. We'll commiserate on the air, and we'll talk about how the Lions should have won the Super Bowl a couple of years ago. There'll be some commiserating, but I'm here for you because that's what friends do. So you call me anytime, especially when you've got the noted White Sox fan sitting beside you. Actually, I'm now talking myself into it. Am I now really rooting for a White Sox-Orioles playoff series just to see how that all goes over the table with you guys doing the show together?
2: Well, as long as it comes better than 1983.
3: Yeah, the revenge of 83 and Lamar Hoyt, sure.
2: I do bits with a member of the Ripken family. That's not good.
1: Those old school White Sox uniforms, those were sweet. Yeah. Those were pretty good back in the day. We got to bring those back. A lot of nostalgia. And by the way, this would only be, I'm counting here, the fourth time that both Chicago teams qualify for the playoffs in the same year. Doesn't seem possible, but it is the fourth time ever. And I'm sure that'll be one of the many topics we get into here in the weeks to come.
3: He's on X at John Morosi. That is at John Morosi, John Paul Morosi, the Pope, MLB Network. John Paul, as always, buddy, thank you so much. Enjoy the games. We'll talk to you.
1: You got it. Michigan 45, Western Michigan 14. 45-14 is the plan.
3: Does Lloyd Carr's grandson play at all?
1: Yes, late. And actually, his other grandson will play well for Notre Dame the next night. That one I know. I've heard of him. He's pretty good.
3: See you, John Paul.
2: See you, buddy.
3: Oh, man. Let's find out what's trending right now in the wide world of sports from Chris Perfed. CP3, what do you have for us?
4: Well, we got a story coming up here in a second about a U.S. men's national star soccer team, a soccer team star, with a very interesting transfer, but first we start in the world of baseball. We get you caught up on some of the wild card chases. The Padres dropped a game today. They fell 4-3 to the Reds, which means the Diamondbacks are in a position to jump them for that third wild card. But right now they are in a 3-1 deficit in the seventh inning to the Philadelphia Phillies. On the American League side of things, the Guardians took a 6-1 drubbing to the Blue Jays to smack them around. The Mariners stayed alive with a 9-6 victory over the Red Sox, and the Orioles have dropped to a full game back now with a 4-2 defeat by the Colorado Rockies. As we've been talking about tonight, the Angels were purchased in principle by Stan Kroenke, who's also the owner of the Rams and many other sports teams. The purchase to Artie Moreno is an estimated $4 billion. Deal would close in the first quarter of 2027. In football news real quick, veteran outside linebacker Kyle Van Noy is signing with the Minnesota Vikings, according to sources to The Ringer, which will reunite him with defensive coordinator Brian Flores. Lions placed running back Isaiah Pacheco on injured reserve with a back injury. Now, I did mention the U.S. men's national team. Falarin Balogun, who was the star of so many things for the U.S. at the World Cup, had been in line for a pretty big transfer to English side Everton, a deal that was around, if I had last looked at it, if I can remember how to convert my pounds to dollars, just a north of like $50 million U.S. dollars transfer was on the market, but apparently he is walking away from the deal. Originally, there had been some disputes, according to the insiders, that Balogun had initially failed a medical, even though Monaco and Balogun's camps disputed that. That was apparently waived. It was cleared. It was going to go through, but Balogun himself has walked away, so it looks like he will stay in France at Monaco and not join the Premier League.
2: Well, that's actually incorrect, because what I saw is that his offer was rescinded. So they had
4: was
2: the offer.
4: Was it rescinded?
2: It was rescinded, just like the red card. No, it's...
4: Oh, okay. Okay, I see. You really got me there for a second.
2: Yeah, no, as soon as I said the joke, I'm like, oh, no, I got it.
4: Well, did you see today, I think it was Josh Kushner was like, yeah, I probably shouldn't have tried to do that deal to buy the World Cup. That would have been a bad idea.
2: Yeah, not a great idea. Thank you much.
4: He'll be happy with the Lakers. Back to you guys.
2: Jason Smith, Mike Harmon, live from the Fox Sports Radio studios. Coming up next, we got a big story out of football. 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
1: Well-dressed hobo.
0: So apparently, Tua Tagovailoa either has a burner account on Instagram or he doesn't. Either he's congratulating himself, saying, hey, you got this, meaning it to come from a burner account, or he doesn't.
2: So could it be one of his brothers?
0: Today, you know, a post out there, you know, Tua has had a horrible summer, right? Coming in, basically losing a quarterback battle to nobody. Don't know what his NFL future is going to be. He's going to wind up backing up Michael Penix Jr. most likely. And on his Instagram page, there was a quote from ostensibly supposed to be from somebody else that said, hey, we love you. You got this. And it was actually from himself. Okay. Now that's kind of weird. So they're all of a sudden.
2: I mean, they got a. Start with self-love.
0: Okay, yeah.
2: You got to love yourself before other people could love you.
0: So then reports come out, oh, here he is doing the KD thing. It's his burner account. You know, his burner accounts don't work. Yeah. Then the post was changed from his wife.
2: Oh, good, good.
0: So then it was on her page. So now, okay, well, does he have a burner? Was this something that was thought of? Here's how we fix it if my wife posts it. Or does his wife run his Twitter account?
2: Well, sure.
0: And maybe she meant to post it, but was logged in under him, and it happened that
2: could
0: way,
2: be,
0: which completely could be.
2: Sure.
0: The main point is that, boy, Tua, he cannot win for anything. Like, you know a guy that needs a timeout in life? It is Tua Tagovailoa. He needs Marv Albert to walk in and go, timeout, Tua! He needs to talk it over! And you need a full timeout. Not the short one. Not the hands on both shoulders. Not the 20. No, you want the full timeout. Like, he cannot take one step in the right direction at all, no matter what happens. I feel awful for the guy, right? I mean, look, obviously, you know, the career he's had, the money he's made. But I mean, to see this, to see someone's career, which feels like it's ending in front of our eyes. Sure. It's a tough thing.
2: Hanging in the balance,
0: you know,
2: right?
0: Physically, it was difficult for him to stay on the field.
2: Well, but that's just it, right? All of those things, all of those images are indelibly etched in our brains.
0: It's tough, but like, I feel like we're watching the end of his career. We're watching his career just circle the drain now. And look, is he going to be on the Falcons past the middle of the season? Like, I don't know. He'll probably make, we talked about last week, he probably will make the team to start. He had a pretty decent third game, except, you know, his air yards are like 2.5 yards per pass, so you know that he's gonna be a backup at best. But like, does he make it the whole season? Who signs him if he's gone? Like, I mean, we talked about this, that we're watching the end of this happening in live time. And not only that, but here's a social media thing where now you don't know what it is, whether he did it, whether it's a burner thing. I go, the guy just can't catch a break, man. And after today, I'm like, I just feel bad for him.
2: This is where I sideswiped the Dolphins. Why did you take the full cap hit this year? Anyway, here was one of the comments on this Instagram post. Quote, tough scenes when QB1 has a burner. LFG Strand. That's Jack Strand, who we've talked about during this preseason as well.
0: I want to be that backup quarterback now, man.
2: I'm going to be
0: that guy.
2: Well, but you look at it and from a Vegas odds perspective and what we know of the division, no one's running away and hiding. So the opportunity is still there to go play some meaningful and potentially winning football. You re-signed Bijan Robinson. You gave Drake London a bunch of money. You brought Kyle Pitts back. That's three pretty good options for you. Offensive line is above average. So in theory, whoever is under center is dealing from a pretty good place, an advantage.
0: Nah, see, but that's your mistake. You said in theory. Because as we've seen, wow, in theory not greater than or equal to actual happenings on the field.
2: You know what? We'll find out when week 4 comes and he's under center. They're not paying him much money,
0: unless there is some real sort of backsliding with Michael Penix Jr. He's starting the year.
2: Well, but I mean, look at his health.
0: They have, but doesn't matter. They wouldn't have cleared him and talked and would have given Tua the job, but they can't. They can't.
2: Before you got to go to Tua to save the day.
0: I'm not saying he's a whole hell of a lot better, but he's better than what Tua's going to be.
2: See, now you're thinking about Jack Strand.
0: Big story coming up out of college football straight ahead that revolves around the number 0. Jason and Mike, Fox. She grew up tall and she grew up right. Fox Sports. In the zone. AutoZone.
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15: Hello, I'm Ozempic.
16: And I'm other GLP-1s, kind of like him.
15: Ozempic, you redid your jingle?
16: Ah, thanks for noticing. Catchy, right?
15: No.
16: Okay.

0: the sixth inning by St. Louis. Earlier in the day, Jose Trevino drove in the go-ahead run with a bases-loaded signal to lift the Reds over the Padres, which has dropped the Padres now tied with the Arizona Diamondbacks for that last wild card spot. The Diamondbacks themselves still in action and down 5-1 against the Phillies. On the American League side of things, the Guardians got a 6-1 victory over the Toronto Blue Jays to extend their lead for that third AL wild card. Ian, in the NFL, Lions place running back Isaiah Pacheco on the injured reserve. The Vikings are signing Kyle Van Noy to a new contract to join the roster. I'm Chris Perfett.
1: You know, we're the greatest. 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
5: 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So, steaming towards week one of college football, you know, 0 week last week, and now next week, next year is going to be week one. It's going to take the place of week zero. Whatever.
7: There's games.
5: I like 0 week. I like calling it's a 0 week
7: there's
5: of college
7: to
5: football.
7: That, yeah.
5: Okay, so, but you know, we talk about being ahead of the curve, and mm-hmm. we talk about takes being stolen. Last night on the show, we talked about something that got out today, and we talked about how we said, why does 0 week in college football suck? And college football has a 2 week span of where they can run unopposed before mm-hmm. we get into the NFL. And they do not take advantage of that. Like, we get week one of college football and it's like a breath of fresh air, and suddenly, whoa, we're into whatever is happening and all the big games. It's how it looks, how Deion Sanders in Colorado gained all the attention, 3 years ago. And then the NFL said, basically right after week one, okay, hey, Monday, we talk college football now. Okay. Tomorrow night is opening night in the NFL. Mm-hmm. And that's where, like, I don't know why 0 week sucks. And why 0 week is just a handful of games. We had one game involving a top 25 team, and that was USC, and that was a...
7: Well, we didn't talk anything about the game.
5: San Jose State.
7: Not that they played really well in the first half.
5: Yeah,
7: they showed who they were, whatever. Like, it became about the crowd and how hot it is.
5: Like, why does 0 week suck? And why does college football not understand they have this short window and take advantage of it? And I'm not going to say where I saw it earlier today, but I'm just saying this was awful. Okay. This was awful. I'm not going to say, but it was awful. College football, quite honestly, should start and have 3 weeks of college football before the NFL starts. They should start and give an extra bye week. They should start the third week of August, right? We're coming in beginning of July. You can have a month and a half of games of practice to be ready to go. And then you could start August 21st, August 20th, have the first week of games. Week two should be the next week. Week three should be Labor Day weekend. And then, you know, add in a bye if you want to, because I'm all for that. You know, I'm all for adding byes in for, you know, during the college football season. That's fine. But why not take advantage of that time where the NFL really doesn't have any headlines anymore, right? Obviously, yes, whatever quarterback battles are going on, you know, players getting cut. But look at the stories of this weekend. The biggest story was Joe Milton getting claimed on waivers, right? We don't see the stars as active in the preseason as we have been before. And that's

0: ever changing. Suddenly, we're not going to go back to the NFL good. Well, we're playing all our starters during the preseason. No, it's not happening. The teams have now come to grips with the fact, and the NFL is okay with, hey, the football beginning of the year is going to be rough. We don't want to lose anybody. We don't want anybody to get hurt. So it's going to be rough. We're not going to have guys around. Why college football doesn't take more advantage of that, I don't get. And it's again, just forget about zero. Like, 0 week should be a full week, right? I'm not saying you can make it, you can't say, let's make it a challenge week. Let's make it a, you know, like Lane Kiffin says, oh, I'd love to have an SEC Big Ten challenge week. Yeah, I'd love that too, but no one's going to agree to it. So, you know, but why not have a full slate of games? I don't, you're not going to schedule one of the best teams early on in the season. I get it, but to have all the teams playing, to have all the Power Five conferences playing their games, even though they're rollover games, why not have 3 weekends where you can take that, where you can take control of that, and you can have that attention and almost give like a full month to college football that you're not going to get. Where now, okay, hey, college football, we had 0 week last week, and what did we have? Right, we had North Carolina and Bill Belichick, and that was a story. USC won. The story was about fans not there because it was too hot. Now, USC playing games hot. If you have a full slate of games, I don't think the networks are going to worry if, well, USC, San Jose State's going to be played at 7 o'clock at night instead of 12:30 in the afternoon. You could have another team playing somewhere where the weather is going to be a little bit better. You can do those things. You can even have all the games start at 3:30, right? Doesn't matter. You can have that wall to wall college football, and you will have people more tuned in that will stay with games more during the season. It's a better time. Why wouldn't you run that unopposed? Yet this is what happens when you have a sport that's not run by anybody and it's just conferences out for themselves, right? It should be more than just, well, Bill Belichick and North Carolina and North Carolina winning, playing in Dublin, USC's crowd, and oh, Florida State played. I mean, that's it. I mean, why are you not starting with a big flourish with college? I don't get. Nobody eases into a season. What other sport eases into a season? We go, well, you had a couple of games. No, the season starts and we play. That's kind of how it goes.
1: Well, they just wanted to whet your appetite. Once upon a time, we did have some of those kickoff classics and challenge games and whatever. And perhaps since the monies are certainly there, around the college space and, trickling down to the players now, that maybe you can get some of that, like Kiffin brings up, not the worst idea that he's had, but since it came out of his mouth, it just gets dismissed categorically.
0: Yeah. Yeah. But they'll have that when the SEC and the Big Ten wind up forming their own league.
1: When they
0: splinter off in 3 years, it's the SEC and it's the big SEC or whatever it's going to be. They're going to play their separate schedules, but we are going to get the Big Ten SEC Challenge Week, and we're going to get that. Okay, awesome. Oh, that's going to be great. We'll have that in a couple of years. Lane Kiffin's just a couple of years ahead.
1: But in the short term, you could say that in theory, and this is that dangerous word that we use so often here on the show, in theory, that you have the enough buffer at this point with the size of the college football playoff that you should be able to sustain a loss if you're that good, right? That you give this showcase and everybody gets a ton of money, attention, your stars get the love, whatever. But we're not there yet. We're not there yet. We're in this next phase of trying to figure out how to eliminate some of the cream puffs, because that's what some would argue is going to happen and slough off as you consolidate things and some of those games go to the wayside, the haves, have-nots, and big conferences versus the other. But yeah, I agree with you in theory that, yes, you've got this 3 week run up. And why did we not have a great slate of games last week? Because we didn't need to.
0: No, I think we need
1: Because listen, because it's like, I always argue with the NFL, right? They do this thing. It's like, look at the schedule for the first 2 weeks. We'll watch anything
0: but everybody's got to play.
1: But they should
0: College football fans are more regionalized than anything else. If you had a big game, if you had Alabama Auburn, okay, people are going. Well, but don't have it.
1: We got 5 days this week, Jason. I mean, come on.
0: So, but the thing is, if you had the entire slate of all the teams playing, everybody's watching. My team is playing. I am watching. Everybody's watching. But is everybody getting to the television where the biggest things were North Carolina, USC, and a game against San Jose State? and Florida State. Like,
1: hey, that Stanford Hawaii game was damn entertaining.
0: People aren't getting the TV for that, but they'll get there for their teams. And I don't know why you don't. You could have easily have, you could have 3 weeks of games.
1: Sure.
0: You start then, you have an extra bye, whatever you want. And again, you know what? You can even end the season earlier if you want to, right? If you're worried about and this crazy ass stuff that you get from college football, well, the season goes too long and teams are playing too long. Okay. We're starting the season a couple of weeks earlier. That's going to allow you to finish. Most teams will finish before finals. They'll be able to have bowl games. And now we can finish much earlier.
1: See, look,
0: we can finish on New Year's Day. We can finish it early if you're so worried about that.
1: You tried to throw in the academics.
0: We can finish
1: early. Have you not recognized that with the exception of a very small number of schools, nobody gives a damn about that?
0: We can finish early.
1: When was the last time you had a guy declared academically ineligible?
0: Of course nobody cares about that, but that's the fake reason that's thrown out there by different schools, administrators.
1: Sanctity of the game.
0: And conferences. So I can say, we can take care of that fake concern that you have by starting earlier and ending earlier.
1: You don't even have to answer that while lying through your teeth.
0: Here's a fake concern. I'll fix
1: like
0: that
1: Jack
0: fake
1: Burns
0: concern
1: has
0: for you.
1: You on the lie detector machine.
0: You have a concern. It's fake. But I have a real answer for your fake concern. So now we can move on from there. I mean, right, that would only make sense for college football. But while they don't have a commissioner, how are they going to agree on stuff like that? How is stuff like that going to get through? Because forget about having a commissioner that would come in that would be able to figure out all the issues between the conferences, right? That we figure out NIL, we'll figure out how to do that fairly. We'll figure out how to do the transfer portal.
1: Kennesaw
0: fairly,
1: Mountain right? Landis ain't walking through right? that door.
0: Lifetime contract. People think I like how he's killing the flies while he's getting his contract and 8 minutes out. But like we talk about having a commissioner because, hey, they will solve all the problems. They will solve all the infighting between the conferences, whether it's we'll solve, like a commissioner would solve NIL. It would solve how do you deal with the transfer portal, keeping it open here, right? So you'd have a commissioner that would be able to solve those things. But you also need somebody that would say, I have the vision to grow the sport. I have the vision to go forward, and starting games here is going to help. Having 2 weeks, 3 weeks worth of games, that's going to help. All these things I can do, that's going to grow the game. They don't have anybody growing the game. They just have a bunch of conferences going, hey, will this help us? Great, let's do it, man. I don't care. Like, this is why every time I see something with college football, I go, man, college football commissioner would really figure stuff out.
1: Yeah, I mean, they've got a toothless NCAA gumming their way into 2026.
0: Not an Adam Silver commissioner who does nothing or Kathy Engelbert who just disappears, but actually a real commission that wants to do things.
1: Yeah, but you're talking about some of these guys giving up power. They give up power. Greg Sankey ain't walking through that door going, you know, I want this guy to rule over all of it. No!
0: College football could be... It's doing terrific, but it's one of those sports it could be doing so much better. You could be doing so much better on things.
1: Yeah, in theory.
0: No, in real life. I think all those things could happen in real life.
1: Because we're still playing a lot of different... They're all under one umbrella sport, but they're playing different games.
0: Nah, you start the college football season around August 20th. Full slate of games. Everybody is watching. Cupcakes, doesn't matter. You'll get a couple of decent games to schedule, but everybody's watching. The next week, cupcake games, everybody is watching. Labor Day now, college football has got storylines. You have upsets. You have teams that aren't as good. You have players you're following. Third week now, okay. And now suddenly it doesn't just disappear when the NFL starts because you have a head of momentum. Hey, this guy's got 1,000 yards passing by Labor Day. How the hell does he have that, man? That's amazing, right? Suddenly now you have storylines. You have surprise teams that are 3-0. You have surprise teams that are 1-2. Whatever it is, you have all of these things now that you have built them that people are going to continue to follow. If Colorado and Deion Sanders started 3-0 by the time it got to NFL week one 3 years ago, college football could say, we're putting Colorado on at 1 o'clock Sunday. People would say, well, I got to watch that. I'm not going to watch the NFL. I'll watch Colorado. Like, that's the power that college football doesn't realize they have.
1: Well, they do in spurts, and it's also incumbent upon the lot of us to not resort to, hey, Joe Milton got waived and didn't get claimed. Let's do 20 on that.
0: You're not
1: instead of something else.
0: You're
1: right?
0: But you're not fighting with anything with that. You're not really. You're running. It's like Tua running unopposed in the quarterback derby in Atlanta against nobody except Tua couldn't win that. It's like you're running unopposed.
1: Right. But I'm saying in season as we get there. Right. But look, I agree with your scheduling side. The idea that they're going to ever elect some grand poobah commissioner to be over the top. I mean, you're in fantasy land. I mean, no, and I like fantasy land.
0: You don't think they could elect two co-commissioners and two guys share the power. One's from the Big Ten and one's from the SEC. Of course they could.
1: No, those
0: they
1: guys make that happen. Every day, this will be looking like the old Raw episodes. Like, let's go look in the offices. They're smashing each other with chairs.
0: You could say, okay, we're going to elect two commissioners of college football, right? You could say this. And you could say, for the first two-year term, it's going to be Nick Saban. Okay, well, SEC. But then the next two-year term, it would be Jim Harbaugh, or, you know, whatever you want to say. Somebody, not Jim, but somebody from the Big Ten. Somebody who was Big Ten, someone, a big...
1: My
0: big,
1: man, you're just star. Going into a two-party that, right? system again. What that, are you right? doing?
0: You can do that. You can even have a rotating commissioner that's from each of the power conferences, right? The Power Three conferences. You got the ACC commissioner is going to be the guy this year, right? Swofford's going to be it this year, whatever. However you want
1: to
0: do it,
1: yeah,
0: man.
1: But what does he get to do? What kind of power? Is this like a school class president where you make a bunch of promises? Hey, you'll have chocolate milk for free.
0: It's school. Hey, that would be a start.
1: Because if all of a sudden you chocolate had milk from one free, of the okay. other add-on conferences suddenly has the power, here's what I'm trying to enact this year. Yeah, beat it.
0: When do we start the season? Early in August? No, but everybody gets free chocolate milk.
1: Oh, what a great commission! I'm going to promise you no homework. All right, well, that actually happens in a lot of classes because there's laziness all around. But you get my point.
0: Exit Albata Fresca at Swollen Dome. Jason Smith, Mike Harmon, live from the Fox Sports Radio studios. Coming up next, the big new twist to the biggest story of the day in sports. 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
1: The Jason Smith Show with my best friend, Mike Harmon.
2: Yes, sir.
1: Yeah, oh, yeah, yeah. Here we go. Here we go.
2: You're going to go do that maze at Hollywood Horror Nights?
1: Oh, I love going to Hollywood Horror Nights. It's so
2: She's
1: much
2: part
1: fun.
2: Of that bit this year.
1: Oh, really? Obsession?
2: Yeah, yep. Your girl.
1: Really?
2: Yeah.
3: Yep.
1: Like, there's an obsession house
3: there's
1: at Hollywood
3: be
1: Horror
3: a
1: Nights?
3: Nikki following people around.
2: Yeah.
1: No. Really? Oh, that's awesome. That's fantastic.
2: I saw an ad for it earlier.
1: That sounds great.
3: Right?
1: That sounds great. Because the best part of Hollywood Horror is the people that follow you around. They get really close. People that walk around with chainsaws and walk right up to you. But, oh, man, if there's a Nikki that's going to follow and she's going to stare at you and just give those pooched lips out and go like, that's going to be great.
2: Although walking around Los Angeles, I think almost in any bar, restaurant, or situation, you can find someone to look at you like that.
1: Oh, well, you know, the kid can because the kid's got game. But, yeah, you know, yeah, I hear you in it.
2: Really?
1: Yeah.
2: How's Pam feeling about that?
1: Yeah, because she knows I got game. I think I got Pam. I got game.
2: Just saying, if you're still spitting game, then we got problems.
1: I got game.
2: I mean, once upon a time, we're over at the across the street, and one of our former colleagues said, hey, what up, game? And it was actually the game.
1: It was actually the game, yeah. Sometimes there's game, and then there's the game.
2: It's weird how that works sometimes, yeah.
1: So, the biggest story in sports today, the Angels are sold to Stan Kroenke, who owns no less than 47 professional sports teams across 46 sports.
2: That is a nice portfolio.
1: It is. It's a big day for him, and the track record that he has had, the teams he has owned, they all do pretty well.
2: Mm-hmm.
1: So it's a pretty big day for the Angels. It's bigger because of this twist that's just happened in the last couple of hours. As Artie Marino sells the team, and look, Marino's tenure with the Angels, they won the World Series. So you got to say, give him the nod for that because Angels winning the World Series, come on, man. I mean, think about it. It's like how we're going to look back again. Look, we're in 20 years, we're going to look back and go, man, the Bucks won the NBA title. Remember that? Yeah, that was crazy. The Bucks won. We'll look back and go, man, the Seahawks won the Super Bowl with Sam Darnold. Wow, that was really weird. Like, wow, the Angels won the World Series in 2002. Yeah, so you give him the nod for that.
2: And then he bought him the next year.
1: But the last, 24 years has not been great.
2: No, he spent a lot of money.
1: Yeah,
2: I mean, you can go down the laundry list. I mean, it was done poorly.
1: Yes,
2: oftentimes, the first blush, you and I, as that was, those details were announced, going, this is not going to be good.
1: No, but the history of the Angels is it's 2002. Like, they had really good teams back in the late 70s, early 80s, the mid 80s too. But like, you look back and go, okay, so 2002 was great. And then what happened after? Marino was, first thing he did was make beer prices go down. And I was, oh my God, the guy lowered beer prices. He's the greatest owner in the world for a while. He lowered beer prices. The beer prices come down. Okay, well, you know where to go. But the 20 some odd years, this is a team that you can count the number of playoff games on one hand with Trout and Ohtani. You're talking about the two best players in Major League Baseball over the past 15 years. The two best all-around players, the Angels had them both. They had them both at the same time.
2: Yeah, they had them both.
1: And they couldn't win, right? So, yes, it was a big failure for the Angels. The team wasn't going anywhere. And I get the sale. New day. Angels fans are very happy.
2: You want to be even crazier? You know who the Angels played in that one playoff series? The Royals.
1: Yeah. Every few years, the Royals shockingly show up in the playoffs. But the big twist is that Mike Trout has weighed in on the Angels sale.
2: How about that?
1: Wait a minute, what? Before the game tonight against the Yankees, Trout said, quote, I'm excited.
4: You.
1: Now, let's be sad. No one's going to believe that Mike Trout said that.
3: How do you know?
2: Was it his burner account?
1: People know Mike Trout. Does Mike Trout even have social media?
2: I don't think
1: he doesn't strike me as someone that's got that.
2: He might have his own storm chasing app that he's built, though.
1: He strikes me as someone that's got his own Facebook page, but it's locked and it's invite only.
2: You know what, though? I bet he does a bunch of trading card stuff on social media because he is an active member of that community.
1: All right.
2: So I think he probably orchestrates some stuff there, maybe under a full-on pseudonym.
1: After the news was broken, he said, quote, I'm excited. The track record, it's there. It doesn't change his desire to stay with the franchise for the remainder of his contract. If anything, he seems to be energized ahead of what's going on. Quote, seeing the reaction from the fans and some of the guys and the whole vibe, I think it was needed for a fresh start. The biggest thing is getting that feeling of getting that winning culture back and having that vibe in the clubhouse. Well, welcome to the party, pal. I feel like Bruce Willis and Die. Welcome to the party. Welcome, Mike Trout. Where have you been? Where have you been stepping up as a leader these last, oh, I don't know, 10 plus years or so? Where have you been? Like, here, all of a sudden you went, oh, yeah, yeah, we needed this vibe. Okay, not that it was going to change, because a star player is never going to get an owner to sell a team. You got to be a really big star player. But, like, where was he when things get tough? You need to, your best players need to be voices, need to challenge. And I'm not saying that Mike Trout needs to be somebody different than he is. You want people to be who they are.
0: Sure.
1: But once in a while, hey, your best player's got to step up and say some things, whether it's just to get stuff off his chest, whether it's to get people thinking about the team a certain way, whether it's about time to get the team thinking a different way. Maybe it's something where he needs to be in Marino's office saying, this is what I think we need. I'm the longest tenured guy here. This is what's going to get us back into competition. He needs to be that guy. You need to be a voice. And this is the first time I can remember him saying anything about the Angels in the past, again, since he's been there. I'm trying to think of outside of when they would cut to him at Eagles games or he would do the weather. Like, what's the last time he has said something that makes you, oh, okay, he said this about the Angels, right? I can tell you what Aaron Judge said that steps up for his team yesterday and the guy's been injured, right? I can tell you what Juan Soto has said about the Mets in the last 2 weeks. He's also been injured. I can tell you what Bryce Harper has done for the Philadelphia Phillies sometime in the past month. All the big players have all said things. They all say things. They all know when to pick their spots. And this is the first time I can remember Mike Trout saying anything about the Angels. Even if it's saying, hey, we needed a fresh start. This is where I raise my hand and I go, wait, if you felt we needed a fresh start, why was this not something that was pushed out? Why did you not talk to the GM about this? Why did you not talk to Holly Jolly, you know, about this? I love her name's Holly
2: That's
1: Jolly,
2: good.
1: By
2: yeah,
1: the way.
2: Yeah.
1: Why have you not talked to me? Say, hey,
2: you know, Christmas season, we need Christmas to, movie season's coming.
1: We need to do things a little bit differently. We need to find a different way to do. Maybe they find a new business, path, a new way to success. Like, where is any of this contribution to making the team better? I get that he wants to be a guy that does his own thing and do it. I understand that. But when you're getting paid the kind of money you are, you once in a while, you need to step up and go, okay, guys, I got us.
2: Well,
1: I got us. I'm going to take care of us.
2: And I think you just said it, 12 years, 426.5. And that's why you don't say anything. Not that you couldn't have gone and made money like that elsewhere. When he was healthy, Mike Trout was, you know, like Frank Thomas early in his career and some others. You're on these projections towards blowing past the all-time greats of the game and then beset by injuries, crashing into walls, all of those things start to come back on the body. But I think maybe that's it. Just the loyalty there of they did right by him in terms of the contract and longevity and everything else. And so he was loyal. Now, behind the scenes, maybe he was an active voice. Problem is, it never got out to us. And, you know, we want the outward work of leadership as well, because that's the only way you're going to affect change, unless someone really on the inside and the owner decides he really wants to move things. I mean, he sold this thing for $4 billion. That does not include any land. Okay, let's wrap our arms around that as well. It's the team. Like, everything else is owned by the city of Anaheim, which will soon be bought by Kroenke Co. And developed as fast as they can. But in the short term, you've paid all this money. Artie Moreno, when he bought it, paid $182 million. You talk about a return of investment. You talk about low beer prices, concessions prices. You can park reasonably. All of those things are great and true, and they drew 3+ million people every year. So for Artie Moreno, what's broken? Yeah, you want to win, but it's profitable. And you're making money hand over fist, even when you're paying out bad contracts to some of these guys.
1: Mm-hmm.
2: We'll always wonder what the truth was in those final meetings with Shohei Ohtani and his people before he came and became a Dodger, right? The report is he had the last right of refusal. All right, here's what the Dodgers are willing to do, and wouldn't meet that. Why didn't he trade him? Well, I'm still convinced it was he liked the money that was coming from Japan for all those advertisements that he was going to end up having to do make goods on for that final half year, plus all the TV deal and everything that had gone on there. And he legitimately thought he could re-sign him until he didn't. But you look at it when you're making that much money and things are rolling well. It's like, yeah, you had near runs in September. Oh, we almost got there. Mm-hmm. And you can convince yourself you're doing it right. Look what they did in the draft a couple of years ago. What'd they draft? 9 pitchers?
0: Yeah, we're an all-pitcher draft. Boy, this is a really good. No, he's not a pitcher. We're not drafting him.
2: We're just drafting. We're going doing the opposite.
0: All right, fine. Where's a 30 for 30 on the Angels' 9 pitchers?
2: Let's commission that. Let's get that going. What happened in their minor league system?
0: I mean, look, I never want to be someone that says you need to be different than who you are, because everybody's leadership style is different. Sometimes you lead by example. Sometimes I like to talk. I will send a message through the media. I will send a message through one of our assistant coaches. I'll talk to the player himself, right? Everybody does differently. But when you're Mike Trout and you are this kind of influence on the organization, getting paid this kind of money, people look to you to lead. And I'm sorry, but that's part of the gig. That's part of the gig. When this is going on, the Angels mean a lot to a lot of people, right? It's an entire organization. Once in a while, you need to stand up and either ruffle feathers, or whether it's to calm everybody down, or to show at least, hey, this guy has our back. This guy's taking the pressure off us by saying something. Like, once in a while, we need something from him. There's no other player I can think of that's had the status that Mike Trout has had. I mean, up until the last couple of years he was hurt, but when he was the best player in baseball, like, I don't know of another player that was that good, that was that far and away, that great a player, an MVP player, that just didn't say anything.
2: Mm-hmm.
0: That was that quiet. I'm saying anything.
2: What did we know? Everybody. Eagles fan. Loved watching the Weather Channel.
0: Either Eagles fan and weather.
2: And then that's became a baseball card collector.
0: Eagles
2: that's
0: fan
2: it.
0: And weather.
2: I got three things.
0: Yeah, that's not, hey, we need to do things different. We need to go after some pitchers in the offseason. Well, I think we're good. Hey, this Rendon contract is terrible. This is a bad guy. He needs to go. Now, I don't know if he thought about that, but just certain things that you would want your best player to say. Right? Hey, Shohei, stay, man. Stay. I'm going to stand on top of a billboard outside of Disneyland until you decide to stay with us. We'll do great things, man. Well, I let you strike me out in the end of the World Baseball Classic. I will never let that happen again. Like, where was any of that? All the things that the team needed at different times. And again, I'm saying that this is maybe something that couple of times a year you need it, but you still need something other than, well, yeah, here he's showing up every day. Okay, that's great. But when you're that kind of player, and you get paid that kind of money, that kind of talent, that sort of goes with the territory.
2: Said this was needed, though. That's what he told us today.
0: Yeah. Oh, that's great. So all these other starts, so the team was just, you were okay. If this didn't happen, he was just going to be okay with the team just showing up and everybody's mailing it in, and we're have a bunch of players that no one's ever heard of, and the deadline will trade the two best guys we have. Like, he was okay. We needed this. Whoa. Not that he would ever get a guy to sell, but now is when he decided to stand up and say, we needed a fresh start. We needed a change. Where was this a while ago? You needed a fresh change for a long time now. You need something different. Now is when he says it? Like, come on, man.
2: Yeah, it's a little too late. I'm going to start singing Toby Keith songs to you.
0: Exit out about a fresca. Exit Swollen Dome, the Jason Smith Show with my best friend, Mike Harmon. Time now to find out what's trending in the wide world of sports from Chris Perfett. CP3, you have all the results for us tonight. What do you have?
3: All the results, and I'm watching this last one here as, well, I don't know where these Cardinals were all season, but this is a ass-whooping on the Dodgers right now. 11-5, and last I looked, let me make sure this is still correct. I think they put in another hitter for the... Yes, they did. So, two starting Cardinals, only two, did not have hits in this game, and only two did not have runs. 11-5 right now in the eighth inning. It is a bullpen day for the Dodgers, but pretty tough one out there. Yankees just closed up on the Angels, as you were talking about. 7-3, the final score earlier in the day for some AL wildcard jockeying. 6-1 was the final score between the Cleveland Guardians and the Blue Jays, and the pitcher for the Guardians, Gavin Williams, had 13 strikeouts in 7 innings of work. We mentioned the Angels earlier. Stan Kroenke is looking to purchase the team. The estimated offer is $4 billion from Artie Moreno. Deal would close in 2027 in the first financial quarter, subject to approval of Major League Baseball. NFL news, Lions place running back Isaiah Pacheco on the injury reserve with a back injury. Colts general manager Chris Ballard said wide receiver Keenan Allen will play week 1 against Baltimore in spite of his DUI arrest. Packers general manager Brian Gutekunst says he has not seen the alleged video stemming from an alleged altercation between running back Josh Jacobs and his girlfriend. Meanwhile, a little bit of late news. The Vikings are looking to sign veteran linebacker and Super Bowl champion Kyle Van Noy to the roster to give some extra defensive firepower. The deal between Filar and Balogun and English side Everton, it fell through, and Balogun has walked away from the deal on the last leg of it. And of course, at the U.S. Open earlier, Coco Gauff defeated her first round opponent in straight set. She moves on to round two. Back to Jason Smith and Mike Harmon.
0: Thank you very much, Chris. Appreciate it, my friend. Jason Smith, Mike Harmon, live from the Fox Sports Radio studios. Coming up next, a football story that has gotten to the point where it's so overrated. I hope the new news we bring you on it means it ends. Means it's over.
2: Okay?
0: It's over, Johnny. It's over. I hope it's over after this.
2: Final nail in the coffin.
0: That's next. Jason Smith, Mike Harmon, you are listening to Fox Sports Radio.
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5: If you look at Mahomes year 2-7, and then last 2 years, year 8-9, I don't think people understand how dramatic the splits are. 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Everything's up. Interception slightly up, passer rating down, efficiency down, way more ad-libbing. Now, is he ad-libbing because he's less coachable now that he's a rock star? Is he ad-libbing because, you know, he doesn't put the film work quite in like he used to? He feels like he's a little more Texas Tech Mahomes. Now, why would that be? 2023, 2024, and 2025, the Chiefs drafted 21 players. Their big hit is Rashee Rice. And that's with a good G.
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9: Aaron Donald is back. And it's hard to find flaws with the Rams, except for maybe Matthew Stafford's age. But then you saw the way Ty Simpson played, and you're like, well, but it does feel like everything is lined up for them to make a run this year.
12: It's real. It's happening. I can't wait to see what it looks like to see this defensive front with Myles Garrett on the edge and Aaron Donald in the interior and how teams are going to try to stop these guys. I mean, honestly, it feels like it's one of those deals where I don't know what your answer is. You know, as a former quarterback, or, you know, looking at it from the offensive scheme standpoint, look, those guys you got up in front of you are getting paid too. But it is, I mean, Aaron Donald had one of the highest double team rates of any player back when he played.
7: Two Pros, LeVar Arrington, Brady Quinn, and a Cup of Joe, Jonas Knox. 6 a.m. Eastern, 3 a.m. Pacific on Fox Sports Radio. 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
1: Well-dressed hobo.
0: This story, I hope, dies today. I hope, like, this is the end of it. Again, if, like we talked about with college football, if 0 week was any better, this is just a very minor story, but instead it becomes the biggest slash second biggest story of football so far.
2: How do we not spend more time talking about the greatness and the defensive wizardry of Bill Belichick?
0: Wizardry. The two biggest stories this past weekend, going into week two, Bill Belichick and North Carolina win.
2: He hates the world.
0: USC had nobody at their opening game.
2: Yeah.
0: Right? That's what it is. Tonight, Lincoln Riley issued a statement about the USC fans, because this whole weekend got out of control with, look at the lack of fans that are at this game. California, Los Angeles fans are fair weather fans, and a whole bunch of stuff just blew up. That was ridiculous. Lincoln Riley puts out this statement. He says, quote, "This is USC. People are going to have an opinion. I don't buy into the false narrative. I think that comes from a lot of people that don't follow our program, and most of those have never stepped foot in the Coliseum." Now, that's great. That's a great thing, and I understand that. It was unnecessary.
2: Because, just like their apology.
0: Because all you had to do was say, it was hot. It was 110 degrees. It was miserable. We had had a whole week of miserable weather here in Los Angeles where you couldn't go outside because it was so hot. My dogs never wanted to go outside. They want to go outside and play with coyotes. They're so excited to go outside. They didn't want to be outside at all. It was hot for the entire week. It's been hot. It's the end of summer. It was 96 degrees at kickoff. Why are you kicking off at 12:30 in the afternoon? That's just stupid, right? So, okay, it was hot. That's the only reason. It was unbearable. And I've been to games in Los Angeles. The last time I went to a game like this, I went to a UCLA-Michigan game about 20 years ago in the Rose Bowl. It was the second week of the season, and it was so miserable. Again, I told this the other night. I watched people passing out, laying on bags of ice outside. It was miserable because it was 100-some-odd degrees. It was awful. It was the worst game experience I've ever had going to a game. Never going back to a game in the situation where it's the summer or it's early September and the game is at 12 o'clock in an outdoor stadium. Not doing it because the weather was bad. It's all you had to do was say, it was hot. I get it. If it was USC, they were playing Notre Dame, if they were playing Michigan, if they were playing, okay, people would have still braved that weather to go out. But do I really want to go sit and be absolutely miserable? Because that's what you are. It's where the sweat just drips off you like I'm in a sauna and I'm uncomfortable and it's hot and I'm getting sunburned. No matter what I put on, I'm just sweating off the SPF. It was hot. That's all you had to say. It was unbelievably hot. That's why nobody came, okay? This is a false narrative. People still go to Dodger games all the time. Dodgers play at night. They get 55,000 people a night. Oh, wait, because they play at night because they're smart, right? You could have played this game later on. It would have been much better. That's all you had to say. It was hot. It was ungodly hot. That's why nobody was here. End of story. This doesn't mean that we have fair weather fans. It doesn't mean no one's coming to games. Everybody still came to the Dodgers just to go see the Lakers. They go everywhere. But when it's 100-some-odd degrees out, people don't hang out outside. That's how it goes. People do not hang out outside when it's 100-some-odd degrees.
2: Just want folks to know, they're still 13th. We've been talking about the Angels a lot tonight. 13th in attendance for home attendance, averaging 32,000 fans for a craptastic product, okay? Folks will brave the elements, and they still have to care. Now, a lot of this was the shirtless people saying, sell the team,
0: sell the team. Sure, sure.
2: But the point being,
0: the next day it was sold. They
2: it's done.
0: Hey, we worked. We said sell the team.
2: They're
0: going
2: to walk down the street to a business owner they don't like.
0: Man.
2: Sell your business. Sell your business. But when you look at these
0: sir,
2: apologies
0: this is a Wendy's,
2: and these statements.
0: We're not selling this, sir. Okay.
2: Like, how about you say, hey, thanks to the 51,000 reportedly. That's what they announced. That's what they announced.
0: 1,000.
2: Hey, that's what they announced.
0: 1,000.
2: They announced 51.
0: Look at the pictures of the stadium.
2: Hey.
0: When you can count the fans, it's not 51,000.
2: Hey, there's Johnny.
0: It's not 51,000.
2: He said he was going to be there, and he's waving at
0: me. Where are you? I had great. It was like an Angel game. I bought tickets for like 10 bucks, and I sat at the 50-yard line. It was awesome.
2: But we talk about just the opportunity cost and just the cost in general. It's not just the dollar that comes out of your wallet. It's the thing you choose not to do and actively get into, sitting in air conditioning watching said game. What were the local ratings on L.A. television for that game? Probably not too shabby. people flipping between that and the Dodgers over the course of the afternoon, yeah. right? We talked to Steve DeSager. He was doing stats. He couldn't calculate the number of bottles of water that he drank while he was there.
0: And he does stats.
2: Yeah.
0: He does numbers. I said, you couldn't come up and count the number of bottles of water you drank?
2: It really was one of the greatest record scratch moments in show history.
0: Nope.
2: Go find the podcast.
0: Nope, couldn't
2: yesterday.
0: Do it.
2: But all of that to say, it's not only the, hey, what does it cost for parking? What does it cost for the ticket? You're talking about your time. You're talking about your physical health. You're talking about all those things that add up to, you know what? When they enter Big Ten play, I'll be there. When it's not 142 degrees.
0: Again, if it was a balmy 70 degrees at kickoff, there would have been a lot more.
2: 100%.
0: Everybody would be excited because it's an exciting year. USC's got a lot of talent back. Their defense
2: is
0: better.
2: They're a top 15 team.
0: People would have been there.
2: Expectations are through the roof.
0: It was just hot, man. It was just hot.
2: I think he felt the need to coach to issue a statement because, well, people have a lot of a liking problem with him.
0: Yeah.
2: And that they don't.
0: Yeah, no, but that's the thing is that this story, I that's why I hope it dies after today, because I feel like this has so become something that this isn't. It's become, here's a referendum on Los Angeles fans and USC fans, and Lincoln Riley has lost the school. They got to make a change. It was hot. Sometimes it's just that simple. It's hot.
2: It's hot. It's August. For a lot of people, it's the final throes before they go back to school. Right. Maybe you started this last week and soft shoot into a day or two, but now you're getting to the last vestiges of summer. You're back in the youth sports. Like there's a lot of things that are going on
0: again.
2: And it's hot.
0: If it was at 4 o'clock in the afternoon, if it was when the sun was going down, if it was at night, there'd be no problems. Absolutely no problems. Right. So that's where it is. So if you want to blame somebody, it's, wow, how did we agree to this game at noon on a Saturday? How did we agree to that? You know, that's just stupid, right? That's the stupid part was I don't know how either of these teams schedule games for 12:30 in the month of September. You shouldn't. 3:30 is dicey enough. You know, I would go more, hey, let's go 5:30. Let's go 5:36. That's probably the best time. But at least 3:30 after the first half of the game, things start to get better. The stadium gets cool right away as soon as the sun goes down. Like, that's the still, like, why are we playing at 12:30? Why are we doing that? I mean, I think it's also the heat index danger part. I can't believe that was a real healthy thing to have everybody on the field where the temperature was probably 180 degrees. My cleats are melting. My cleats are melting. Like, I can't believe that was safe, but we still did it.
2: Not good. Got a lot of ads for Peacock shows I'm supposed to watch, though.
0: Oh, I'm sure. I don't like that they give you now, here's all the shows. I'm like, okay, you're just showing me an amalgam of all the shows that Peacock has. It's not going to get me to watch anything.
2: Yeah, but I can't read the screen fast enough if it's just a blip. It's like, I don't know who that actor is.
0: What show is that?
2: I don't know.
0: I don't care. No, you got to give me commercials for specific shows. Okay, great. Give me a specific show commercial.
2: It's like I'm watching TV with the original Toy Story where Ham's got the remote control flipping through.
0: Exit out by the Fresca. Exit Swollen Dome. The Jason Smith Show with my best friend, Mike Harmon. More football coming up next, Fox.
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1: The horrible no-good night for the Dodgers is almost coming to a close. 13 hits, 13 runs for the Cardinals. Bottom of the ninth, 13-5. Dodgers on the losing end of this one.

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5: Send it to family and friends. Evangelize. We want to take over the world.
3: So today, just like Stan Kroenke, who was going to own every team.
5: Yeah, bit by bit.
3: I'm going to own every team.
5: Yeah, it's like the Blob. Remember, like, you just kind of kept expanding.
3: No, don't take pictures. You're going to warm up the ice. Oh, you know, I do like... Okay, just real quick on the Blob, because you mentioned Brett.
5: Yeah.
3: I love the fact that at the end, like, that's a great twist or a great answer in the 50s to come up with, oh, we get it to a bunch of ice, and that's going to stop it. But then all the heat from the, really, heat from the cameras. But that makes it, like, I thought that was a really cool way to end it, right?
5: Yeah,
3: I really liked that. That gave me a lot of problems when I was a kid, and so did the end of Invasion of the Body Snatchers.
5: Yeah,
3: like, wait. No, the Body Snatchers win? Sorry, spoiler. Wait, they win? Wait a minute. Oh, I don't like this. Graham, I just watched a movie. It was Invasion of the Body Snatchers, and I don't like it. I don't like it. I think the Body Snatchers won in the end. I don't like this. I don't like the bad guys winning.
5: And then he became President Snow. Like, there's lots of problems,
3: oh,
5: man.
3: Yes. Here's a white rose for you. Yes, Katniss, Miss Everdeen.
5: And in between there, he was in Backdraft, tormenting De Niro.
3: Did the fire look at you? Did it look at you? The fire. It was an Animal House.
5: We could just keep running lines from Donald Sutherland, the greatest thereof.
3: Karen Allen, when they're in the kitchen together and he reaches up to get the food, he's all just wearing the shirt. You see?
5: Yeah.
3: I can just watch that scene and just laugh every single time.
5: It says so much.
3: Hey, I think I got something to make this scene funny. What? What if you're just wearing the t-shirt, you're wearing the dress shirt, and you reach up to grab something? So today the Angels were sold.
5: See what I did to you?
3: The Angels were sold to Stan Kroenke today. $4 billion for the Angels. Two huge things coming off of this. The Angels, MLB record, $4 billion.
5: Now, reminder, just for the team.
3: Right. Not the Cubs that got sold. Nope. Not the Yankees, nope. MLB record. Not the Mets. Not the Angels.
5: The Los Angeles adjacent
3: were sold Angels. For an MLB record. $4 billion. If you remember about 10 days ago, right after the Lakers got sold, we told you, you know what? Just watch this now. The next 5 years, watch how many teams in the big three sports are sold. Baseball, football, basketball. Watch how many teams are sold. And in the last 10 days, we've already seen two teams sold. Padres get sold. Angels get sold. Very quickly. The process of buying a team used to be months and years, and now it's like, oh, hey, I wake up one day, they're sold. Oh, it's worked out. You are going to see in the next 5 years, a third of each of the leagues have teams sold to new owners for a couple of reasons. It's 2026 now. A lot of the owners are people who have owned their teams for a long time. It was a different business owning a sports team back then. Now, in 2026, the government is involved with teams and billionaires, and rules are constantly being rewritten. So now all the new money is coming in and they're able to buy teams. The old guard, and I'm even going back to like people that bought teams in 2010, they're not made for this era

0: of sports ownership, because the people coming in now to buy sports teams are worth way more money than the owners now, right? Like Stan Kroenke is worth $30 billion. Artie Moreno's worth $5 billion. He wasn't worth $5 billion when he bought the team back in 2003. But this is a, when you're $5 billion, you feel like, ooh, you're really poor for an owner. You only have $5 billion. Like it used to be where these guys would come in with other business partners, a group would come in to bid on a team, and it would be, well, I got $600 million from you, $500 million from you, $300 million from you, and that's how you would buy it. No, now people are so rich, all the new money that is coming in, hedge fund, tech, yeah, I'm worth $20 billion, I could buy a sports team tomorrow. Well, what about approval? I don't need approval, I have the money. Well, what about, I can send you the money, and you'll have it tomorrow, and I can sign the papers on Monday, and I can own the team. New money is worth way more than the old money. So now teams are leagues are going to be very happy that people are coming in with lots of money, meaning they will spend money, hopefully, on their team. They will spend money on players. They will spend money on the product, and the leagues will grow. So the owners and the commissioners will love having these new money guys come in, because the richer they are, the more money they spend, the more money that goes through. The other thing is that the way business is now, and I told you about 2026, new rules are constantly being rewritten. When Trump took over in 2016, you saw different stuff for big business going through. This is now a time for these billionaires that made their money in this new era, that went from, hey, I got $3 billion in 2016. Oh, 2026. Oh, now I have $40 billion. Oh, okay. Yeah. Cause I knew how to play the game. I knew with the government regulations, what I could do, what I couldn't do. It's a different way of surviving. It's a different way of spending money and staying on top and being able to own a team and cover all of the bases. Whereas an owner that even bought a team in 2010, boy, this is too new for me. This is too much of an evolving business. I'm in my 60s, my 70s, my 80s. It's time for me to get out. And the main reason they're going to get out is because look at the money that people are spending for these teams. The Angels, the number two team in Southern California, was sold for $4 billion. That set a record. So now everybody else that owns a team that has an owner that bought a team in 2010 or before, right now they're going, okay, what's our valuation? I bought this team for you know, $400 million. What could I get for it now? You can get $3.5 billion. Whoa, I'm 80. I want to cash out. I'm 75. I'm 60. I don't have a great lineage that I can leave the team to a son of mine or a daughter of mine. Yeah, time to get out. A third of the league's teams will change hands in the next 5 years of each of those three leagues because of the money that's there to be made. Now, could you see it for other of the smaller leagues as well? Yeah, I could see MLS teams getting sold, but is someone going to make that much money in MLS team? No, they're not. You're going to make the money here or the big three sports continue to move on. So you're going to, because of those factors, this is why you're going to see the Angels are sold. A couple weeks later, it's going to be another team sold, another team sold, another team sold. NFL, NBA, MLB, huge turnover. So by the time we get to 2030, we're going to look and say, wow, every owner is worth $25 billion. Right now, Steve Cohen and Stan Kroenke, the two owners worth the most in Major League Baseball at $25 billion apiece. In 5 years, there'll be at least 10 or 12 owners worth that kind of money, at least, that own teams.
1: Yeah, it'll be curious to watch the evolution. And, you know, there used to be a charm to the mom and pop business until it wasn't cute anymore, right? When we talked about the Buss family and Dr. Jerry Buss, you talk about Reinsdorf and Einhorn and what they had in Chicago and whatever. The money's in the banana stand. Doesn't mean they don't have someone at their disposal. Doesn't mean they have other partners that aren't more liquid, but most of it is still in the valuation of that company. Artie Moreno, a lot of that money comes off of the sale of this, right? What's your value? $5 billion. How much of it is in the business? $4 billion. Mm-hmm. Okay, cool. This means you still have $1 billion, but it doesn't mean you get to play in the same waters with these other ownership groups that come in, especially if you want to be competitive, right? You can still spend money on your roster because, well, as we know, you get the luxury tax, and there are some provisions there, whether you decide you want to go dipping in those waters and really spend over the top. Yes, in terms of Artie Moreno, he also had the 13th best attendance. So he still had an active 32,000 people per game paying. Now, he wasn't getting all 32,000 to show up every game, as we've watched it throughout the season, which means the ancillary dollars from beer and concessions and whatever weren't there, the merch at the stands. But the point being, that in terms of trying to build these economies of scale when we talk about what the Dodgers have been able to do. Oh, we need better training. Okay, cool. Invest more in our minor league systems. Cool. Go do this. And you're talking about spending tens of millions of dollars on all the research, development, and stuff to get guys onto the big league fields. A lot of these owners can't do that. I mean, Artie Moreno paid $184 million for this franchise when he bought it. That's a hell of a return. No question about it. And there's plenty of owners looking around saying the same idea, whether it's succession plans. And look, MLS is going to have its juice too, right? 10% on $1 billion is still a pretty good chunk of change to walk home after a year or two.
0: Yeah.
1: Right? It's like owning a house. If you decide, hey, I want to buy into a neighborhood, what's the tax implication? All right. Hold it for 2 years and a day. You don't have to pay this, that, the other. Okay, cool.
0: Yeah.
1: Right? Same thing with these ownership groups. Wait, I can flip it how fast? I mean, we saw with the Dodgers.
0: Flip this team.
1: Well, I mean, with the Lakers just in a year.
0: Yeah.
1: I mean, it's insane.
0: I just keep picturing Ty Pennington with a bullhorn outside of like Dodger Stadium going, let's go in and let's flip this team.
1: And then he tries to make me play some game on my phone afterwards. But either way, the point just being that the economics of things with the television contracts, I mean, we saw it with the Packers financials they had to disclose. From the rev share from the league, they got $450 million last year. That's not even accounting for the rest of their revenue, which was another $300, right? Yeah. They had $450. Your roster cap is $300 million. That means you got $150 million to pay everybody else in the room before you count anything else? Mm-hmm. Are you kidding me? Why would you not be lining up if you're a hedge fund manager, you're a private equity firm domestically or internationally, if you can get your hands on part of a team?
0: The other side of it, and it's really ironic that we talked about this just last night, when Jason Lockenfora stopped by NFL Insider, and he broke the rumor a week ago that Mike Tomlin to the Jets is something that can really happen after this season. Woody Johnson wants him. He said, look, people are having conversations. I know at 345 Park Avenue, where the NFL headquarters are, I know they talk about it. I know they would love it. And this is not something that people in the league are whispering about. They're actually talking about Mike Tomlin being the Jets' next head coach. Maybe it's Tomlin and Lamar. And I've been thinking about nothing else all day, but next year it's Tomlin, Lamar, Jackson.
1: That's why you wore that shiny new Jets hat in today.
0: But one of the things we mentioned last night, you know, reacting to Jason Lockenfora, was that why would Mike Tomlin want this job, right? Why? He could coach anyone. Why would you want the Jets? Go back the last 5 or 6 years. All the teams in the top two markets in New York and Los Angeles have all been funneled to the top of, or tried to be funneled to the top of their sport. The NFL, the NBA, Major League Baseball understands that we can't get by with the teams in New York and LA sucking. Can't do that, right? We have to have national appeal, global appeal. These are where all the sexy athletes are. It's New York, it's Los Angeles. What have we seen the last 5 years? NFL, Giants, Rams, Chargers, all have gotten new coaches, star players. The only outlier was the Jets, right? NBA, Lakers get Luka Doncic. Okay, that's great. Knicks get Jalen Brunson.
1: Clippers got Kawhi Leonard.
0: The Mavericks are crying, hey, there's collusion and they're tampering. Kawhi Leonard to the Clippers. Major League Baseball, the Dodgers get Shohei Ohtani. They go on a run, win World Series. The Yankees are the Yankees. The Mets, hey, they're buying all kinds of players, getting people. So not to say that I know that people are getting funneled to certain teams, but boy, it's kind of weird that all the New York and Los Angeles teams in the last 5 years have all had big runs at getting good, because these were teams that for the longest time, they stunk. The Lakers stunk for the entire teens. So did the Knicks. You're going to go back even further than that, right? Mm-hmm. The Jets have stunk. The Giants, all these teams have stunk, but now all these big coaches are getting there. All these big players are getting there. Well, why is this happening? Is this something that the leagues are manipulating? Are they funneling people here? Are they helping broker deal? Whatever it is, and I'm not saying I know anything on this, but I think you can see with every team I just mentioned, boy, they all were getting what they need to move on. The only team that wasn't getting it was the Jets. So now you have maybe Woody Johnson. Dude, you can't get it right. You got a 15-year playoff drought, man. You're the worst owner in sports. Okay, one of the worst owners in sports. So maybe now the league, hey, if the league likes it, people are talking about it around the league, maybe, hey, we're going to make the Jets matter. So getting Mike Tomlin in there is a big deal, whether it's here's your money, here's your exposure, this is what it's going to be for you, Mike. We're going to make the Jets a big landing spot for you. Okay, I'd love to be there. Suddenly you got Tomlin and Harbaugh in the same city again, coaching against each other. All of a sudden the Jets, Lamar Jackson, if the Jets get it, whoa, wait a minute. The Jets can't be bad. You can't have bad teams in New York and LA and be bad. We talked about this last night. What was the one team that was missing out of all of that now? Oh, the Angels, because they're sort of, as you said, LA adjacent. What happens now? This LA adjacent team that had Shohei Ohtani forever and couldn't win anything, now they get bought by a guy that's got a great track record of turning all of his teams into winners. So now you have the entirety of New York and Los Angeles all covered in the last 5 or 6 years with different situations where new coaches, new players have helped taken them as far as they can to power. Now, a team like the Giants, you're trying to get there, but you have the draft picks, you got John Harbaugh, you're getting there. Everybody else, hey, here's the help you need. And now Stan Kroenke's a guy that overnight buys the Angels, right? I don't think that's something that's a coincidence. We talked about it last night. Now here you're seeing in these markets, they're all on the way up. They're all going to be teams that make a difference. And wait till you see the profile of the Angels, how it increases in the next few years.
1: Now we just need to see something actually happen positively for your Jets.
0: Yeah, okay.
1: Because just locking for us saying it,
0: yeah,
1: and us kind of extrapolating in dreamland here is good.
0: So it's good. Not every plan can be enacted overnight. Sometimes you need Ocean's 11. We need a lot of things to fall into place, and then it works out.
1: You think we need one more? Yeah. We need one more. But yeah, I mean, this deal,
0: the guy beating up Clooney.
1: No, exactly. Yeah, she's pregnant again. Ah, Bruiser. It happens. Look, this deal, I can't wait to hear more of how it came to pass and who might have nudged Kroenke in that direction. Was Artie Moreno finally in the distressed property? Did he finally listen to those thousands of shirtless people taking their shirt off, waving in their hair like in the air like a helicopter? All of those things where it came to fruition just so fast after we were talking about this last night. But you still have hope. In the interim, you've got Klubnik.
0: Exit out by DeFresca, exit Swollen Dome, the Jason Smith Show with my best friend, Cade Klubnik. Coming up next, a double barrel of two big NFL stories coming your way. 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
13: Specific to the ACC, the conference that nobody cares about.
14: Yep.
13: Okay, good.
14: Most people would say the third or fourth conference. Probably people would lean more fourth conference, but we still have our moments.
13: It would be the fourth conference. Everyone would lean that way.
14: Big 12 is ahead of us?
13: Dan Beyer. Is the Big 12 ahead of the ACC?
15: Yes.
14: What?
15: Is that Texas Tech money, Taylor?
13: Yeah. Anyway, your tiers.
14: So I have eight tiers for the teams in the ACC. The first tier.
13: Wait, hold on a second. Dan Beyer is laughing, and I am too, over the fact, Dan, you're laughing at the same thing I am, right?
15: Yes.
13: The idea that he has eight tiers with one conference that nobody cares about.
15: I don't know if you can have eight tiers for all of college football, like, honestly, but we're going to do it just for the ACC.
14: Yeah, and I counted wrong. It's nine tiers.
13: Oh, nine.
14: The first tier.
13: A bonus tier.
14: The bottom feeders.
13: Ah, the bottom feeders.
14: Loaded category because, as you know, the ACC has a lot of bottom feeders.
13: Yes.
14: Duke, Boston College, Stanford, Syracuse, and the Wake Forest Demon Deacons.
13: Ah, the Deacs. So they have no chance is what you're saying.
14: Bottom feeders. just filling out our schedules.
13: I figured that would be the only tier. 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

0: Fox Sports Radio, the Jason Smith Show with my best friend, Mike Harmon. Just really quick on this before we get to another big NFL story. So the waiver claims went in yesterday. The biggest story was the Cowboys letting go of Joe Milton.
1: Yeah.
0: And again, I was stunned at the number of people that said, oh, we have to go get Joe Milton. Like, suddenly Joe Milton is a Pro Bowl quarterback. Yes, the Cowboys let him go because he's that good. Joe Milton is just a guy. He was the starting quarterback at Michigan, couldn't hold on to the job. Went to Tennessee, finally ascended to the job. Okay, great. Decided to go to the NFL. Bounced around now with three different teams. I remember back a couple of years ago, and Joe Milton's going to beat out Drake May. Yeah, it didn't happen.
1: He did complete 75% of his attempts that year.
0: Joe Milton getting waived yesterday. Like, okay, it was the big story. It's the Cowboys, and he carries some sort of name recognition. But the number of people that were, oh, number one waiver claims got to be Joe Milton. We got to get Joe Milton. Joe Milton went unclaimed.
1: Yeah, he did.
0: Okay, unclaimed. Okay. Nobody is let go and you're getting them on the waiver wire and they're going to turn out to be a difference maker unless they're a kicker. That's the only position that has any value on the waiver wire. Else you're looking for depth. You're looking for guys who are going to, you know, potentially on your practice squad. But the kicker, that's the only position because generally, hey, we don't know what we're doing. We have two guys in camp. And if 10 teams have two guys in camp, well, at least a couple are going to come down to the end going, boy, we don't know which one. They were both great in camp and you got to let somebody go. That's the only position where you can take somebody that I know is going to come in and be someone that is a difference maker for you week one. Everything else, it's just depth guys. But Joe Milton, you would think, oh, they just let a Pro Bowler out of Dallas. Ah, Jerry Jones just made a mistake. Guys, come on, man. Unclaimed. 31 other teams unclaimed him. Come on.
1: Yeah, well, I mean, the other guy they cut was Blue.
0: Yeah.
1: Jaden Blue, he ends up signing with the Eagles, and they bring in DeMarcado instead. But, I mean, he was tailor-made. Now it's Malik Davis again. You want to look at the transaction log when it comes to Malik Davis as your number two back behind Javonte Williams? I'm showing it to you right now. Signed, waived. I mean, that's an awful lot of transactions for one man. And it's really mostly the same team just hanging around in Dallas all these years. But, yeah, the Joe Milton story as we watched develop, it's like, all right, who's going to claim him? Who's actually going to be that soul? Cause we talk about it, 60 to 65 quarterbacks throwing at least one touchdown pass, and playing some meaningful football. It's meaningful to somebody somewhere, in those final minutes of the week 18. But all of that to say, it's a great arm. Not a full weaponry and arsenal there for him in terms of what Joe Milton is. Maybe he finds that magical place. As you always say, there's a system for somebody.
0: Mm-hmm.
1: And everybody can find their system.
0: I mean, maybe he's on as a number three quarterback somewhere. That's it.
1: But that's it, right? He becomes the practice squad guy somewhere. And as we know, the war of attrition is real. I mean, look at how many teams kept three or four guys already.
0: Yeah. Yeah, I mean, look, it's a case of you're not going to see a team's final roster for another few days, right? We have an extra week. We have this weekend. We have next weekend where there's no game. So you're going to see some movement, especially over, you know, Labor Day week. But overall, like, you get to the waiver wire for a reason. It's not, Joe, I can't wait to see who's there. Yeah, no one's leaving good players exposed. We don't have room for him. Oh, wow. The Ravens just put Lamar Jackson on waivers. All right, great.
1: They really had an impasse with that contract negotiation. Yeah. They finally just said, we're just going to cut our losses now.
0: The other big NFL story today revolves around Tony Romo, who we heard him talk about his situation after his OWI arrest for the first time. OWI arrest in Wisconsin after a golf tournament. The body cam video comes out right away. CBS says, yep, you're suspended off the air for a while, replacing you on the number one team with Jim Nance. J.J. Watt is stepping up. Don't know when you're coming back. And Romo, there's still no timetable for his return. He's got his court date on this, was scheduled to come up soon, but I think everything is getting solved before that. So I don't know that there's any more to this other than what CBS does for him. But remember, the only thing he had going on after he got his OWI arrest was CBS had a game the end of this month, and then potentially we were looking at mid-September for his legal review, right? I would really commend CBS more for holding high-profile employees to standards. I'd like to do that in this situation because it's good. I think it's a good thing that when you get an OWI, you don't protect the shield, that there are ramifications. There are consequences for you because too often in sports, we don't get them. Guys get DWIs and play the next week. Keenan Allen's playing on Sunday. Oh, wow. Yep. He's playing on Sunday. The Packers. What about Josh Jacobs? This video seems pretty damaging. Well, he's still on the team and we haven't seen the video and we're not going to look at it. We're going to let this legal system play out. Okay. Again, that's one of the bad headlines in sports. One of the, hey, no matter what, we can put our head in the sand and wait. So in theory, I want to say your words tonight. In theory, I want to say I'm very happy that CBS, and I feel proud of CBS, that they're standing up and doing this, saying Tony Romo is not going to be on the air for us for a while. He really has to understand that what he did was really bad. But that's not why they did it. They did it because they saw an opportunity to get out of his contract, because they were done with the bad publicity. They were done with the fact that he didn't work hard. They didn't want to pay him $15 million a year anymore for the next 5 years, whatever it is, just to have bad headlines on social media every Sunday. They did not want that. And now this was plopped in their lap. And right away, you knew they were using this as an excuse, because right away it was, he's off the number one team. J.J. Watt's been promoted. No timeline to have him come back. Whoa, wait a minute. What? Why did we need to do that? Usually when something like this happens, you get the quote of, we're going to let the process play out. We don't know what's happening. It's not like Romo had a game on Sunday and they had to make a decision. Hey, 3 days from now, what are we going to do? He was only going to be on TV potentially once, which is just last weekend, CBS's one national game. Then not until the beginning of the regular season. Nobody was going crazy saying, you got to suspend Tony Romo. You got to kick him off the broadcast. Nobody said anything about that. But the fact that right away, CBS says, you're off the number one team and here comes J.J. Watt. Yeah, they saw the opportunity to say, now we can get out of Tony Romo's contract. We can find a way to not pay him. We can figure out some sort of settlement, and maybe we just wait. Tony, we're not going to put you on the air. He approaches us about a buyout. We buy him out. It's less money for us, and we move out of the Tony Romo business, right? That's exactly what CBS is doing, and that's why I see this. I'm disappointed because, like, you're not doing this to show, hey, there's standards here at CBS. You're doing this because, oh, we found a way. We found that shoehorn to get out of Romo's contract. I guarantee as soon as that OWI story broke, let's call our lawyers. Can we get out of his deal? Is there cause to get out of it? Do we have some sort of morals clause in this contract? What does it say? How sticky is it? Mm-hmm. Bring it to all our lawyers. Let's have a meeting on Monday. Because there was no reason to have this kind of ramifications for his career so quickly after the event. It was, we're going to let this play out. Tony Romo don't have to worry about working for us. Whatever you wanted to say, you could have let it play out. But right away it was, you're replaced on the number one team. Don't know when you're going to come back with us. And it's an ever-evolving situation. How is it ever-evolving? You know what happened. You saw it. Right. You saw the video. Like, they're doing this completely because they saw an opportunity to get out of this.
1: A lot of billable hours still to be done on this one, because the statement that Romo released included a dependence on alcohol statement and talking about needing treatment and resolving such, and in the end says, I look forward to getting back to CBS. Paraphrasing, of course. Whereas CBS, no statement at this point. We do know that all those promos kept running about, hey, is it almost Sunday, or see you Sunday, or whatever the hell it is, with everybody running around the yard, Scatabo running through the hedges and everything. And there's no Romo in any of that. We do know this, though. The September 21st court appearance resolved early. Entered the no contest plea as of today. So $784 due by November 2nd. His license has been revoked for 6 months. Alcohol assessment program completion, installation of an ignition interlock device. So the blow box onto his car. So that's the next steps. And then you're going to have to, because of the inclusion of the alcohol dependence and talking about treatment in the statement that he released earlier today, Jason, I wonder how that gets pushed into the legal fray in terms of how coming to a settlement on whatever's left of that contract.
0: Yeah.
1: Right. Versus we have for cause of the morals clause in your contract that we're able to just kill it, which is, I think, what CBS is trying to argue, just saying, hey, We shouldn't have to pay this out. Here's what happened. You didn't protect us. You didn't do all this. But now we have this statement from Romo, and it becomes all right, where does this go in the process?
0: Yeah, I mean, look, he puts out his first statement, and, you know, a very, very good statement about, I needed to do this. This is what happened. I have to earn my way back, and I'll be excited to continue on with CBS. Dude, it's done, man. It's done. You're going to be on ESPN2. You're going to be in the Big Ten Network doing games. You're going to do Illinois and Eastern Illinois. Hey, Tony Romo's in the booth with us today for Illinois, Eastern Illinois. Like, that's what he's going to do, because he's not going to work for CBS again. And it's good to hear from him now and to hear him, you know, say what he had to say. All that is good the only thing that's unresolved is the situation with CBS, but it's not going to happen. It's not going to happen for him, man. I mean, really, are you going to be okay working on the third team for, like, what are they going to do to you? Right? Like, I'm sure it's going to be a case of, okay, we'll let you work back, but you're going to work on our seventh team. You're going to do Cardinals Bucks, you know, at 4 o'clock, week 3 is your first assignment, right? Then you're going to do, you know, then you're going to do Commanders and the Browns, you know, week 6. That's okay. You obviously don't want me. Let's figure out a way. Like, he's not going to work for them again.
1: Well, if he can get 100% of the monies. That might keep you showing up and putting out a suit and tie.
0: The monies. Now, the thing is for him, though, is that the reason he's at where he is in his career is because we've seen this with athletes a lot, where they burst on the scene and they have surprise success their first couple of years. And not like for first round picks come in and success, you expect them to succeed. Mm-hmm. Players you expect to succeed. But guys come in and suddenly, wow, they're a great player. This is a fifth round pick that suddenly is dominating as a wide receiver his first year. Sometimes those players come in and they never really learn what it takes to succeed long haul because, well, I've been doing it my way the first 2 years. I've been doing fine. Then slowly you see that you can't do it as well. You can't do it. You're struggling. You don't know how to do it because you never had to. You relied on what you did coming in. You always thought that was enough. So whether you realize it or not, you get lazy. You don't understand that it's constant reinventing yourself, whether it's workout wise, dedication wise. You think, well, how I've done it is great. It was great here. I don't know why. I'm just going to keep doing the same thing and it's not going to work. The same thing happened with Romo. He was so good out of nowhere as a guy that everybody talked about his first couple of years doing games because he was predicting plays. Like, wow, we've never seen that before. And he had this incredible level of success, and everybody wanted to know what he was going to say every single Sunday. After the first couple of years, you didn't feel the need to work hard? Or do you think, I could just be this guy? So over the years, your skills erode because you get lazy, and you think, well, I'm just going to keep doing what I'm doing. And this is why CBS had to sit down with them and say, you need to be doing it better. You need to be working harder, X, Y, and Z, instead of showing up on Sundays for the games. Because that's what it sounds like. Because I guarantee you, if you said to Tony Romo, listen to a broadcast from 2015 mm-hmm. and listen to a broadcast from last year, you'll see the difference in what sure. you were doing. He would say, oh my goodness, you're right. But that's really why Romo is in the situation he's in now.
1: Yeah, I think it's also interesting. It's the complete antithesis of how he entered the NFL and became the star to get that seat. Right, he's an undrafted free agent out of Eastern Illinois back in 2003. Mm-hmm. And then he goes on to a great career with the Cowboys, has some big successes. Folks will point to holder duties and whatever else. But you go all the way through, and then you get into the broadcast booth, and what your forte has been reading defenses, reading coordinators and tendencies and all of that. And for the first couple of years, a lot of the names and faces are just circulating in the league, right? They're all people you know. Coordinator gets promoted to either moves to another team or gets promoted to the head job. You know how he works and how he's going to work with his associates and what they're going to do. Eventually, those guys cycle out. They age out or they suck. And they're no longer not gonna be here anymore. And suddenly you don't know what the new guys do unless you put in the work and make the phone calls and do all of that work that you used to do as the quarterback doing film review. That's got to be consistent.
0: Exit out about a fresca, exit Swollen Dome. Jason Smith, Mike Harmon live from the Fox Sports Radio studios. Chris Perfett has what's trending right now in the wide world of sports. CP3, what do you have?
2: All right, guys, let's wrap up the night here. The big story, of course, Rams owner Stan Kroenke, who also owns like 53 other sports teams out there, but who's counting? He's agreed to buy the Los Angeles Angels of Anaheim from Artie Moreno for a reported price tag of $4 billion. That deal will probably go through in early 2027, assuming the sign-off of Major League Baseball. In baseball, Gavin Williams fanned 13 batters in 7 innings of work as the Cleveland Guardians defeat the Blue Jays 6-1. They extend their hold on the third AL wildcard to 1.5 games over Baltimore and Texas. The Phillies picked up their 6th win in a row with a 7-1 victory over the Diamondbacks, pulling them within 3 games of Atlanta for first place in the NL East and moving past the Chicago Cubs for the top NL wildcard berth. Bryce Harper was 4-for-4 in that game. Rams head coach Sean McVay told the media on Tuesday he's unsure whether Aaron Donald will play week 1 against the 49ers in Australia. The Lions are putting running back Isaiah Pacheco on the injury reserve with a back injury. And per Tom Pelissero, the Vikings are signing veteran linebacker Kyle Van Noy to the roster. U.S. men's soccer star Phalarin Balogun walked away from a potential $54 million transfer deal to English club Everton following a dispute over his medical test. And at the U.S. Open, Coco Gauff won in straight sets in her first round singles matchup. And an inspiring story tonight from the U.S. Open. Gail Monfils won his first round matchup on his 40th birthday. He is the oldest man to win at the U.S. Open since Jimmy Connors in 1992. And as someone who is 20 days away from his own 40th birthday, I'm going to take that as a sign that I am not just completely washed and destroyed.
0: Here's how old I feel. I remember that Jimmy Connors run in 92 when he was winning late at night. And it was, wow, look, I can't believe Jimmy Connors is doing this.
3: Oh, yeah.
0: Yeah,
3: that was a big deal.
2: Guys, it's been fun.
0: Well, happy early birthday to you.
2: Thank you very much. Yes. And we'll see if I see you guys before that.
0: All right. Nice to
1: see you, Chris.
2: Not fall into dust. See you guys.
1: Want to know every day, baby. Come on now.
0: Coming up next, is the biggest story tonight in sports great, a disaster, or maybe both? Jason and Mike Fox.
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17: Aaron Donald has spoken. I know. I don't care about it. Well, you're going to care about it. This has been going on for months. There's a resolution. I'm tired of the story, though. Tired of the story. I am. 35-year-old defensive tackle. And the good news is he's going to get out of poverty now because he no longer has to worry. That one-year contract for $20 million with playoff-based incentives that could push the deal up to $30 million. So he'll be okay. Good luck. Now, reports claimed that this went down to the wire. Did you see this? Bullcrap? Yeah, the reports were like, oh my God, Donald left the Ram facility on Sunday without telling the organization.
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22: Homo.
0: Yes, it may be closing time, but not at the U.S. Open.
1: No.
0: We could be in a situation where after 2 a.m. East Coast time, there is still action going on. Alexander Zverev is in the fifth set. Number one seed, Zverev in the fifth set right now, up 5-3 at 10-2.
1: That's awesome. I wonder what the, like, there's no curfew laws in any of this?
0: No, or is it like New York, man.
1: Or is it just like
0: on,
1: last call at a New York bar at 3:45?
0: No, you kid. People are just going out right now in New York. Oh, yeah, 4 a.m. Yeah, I'm good. I'm going out right now. 2 a.m. just going out for the last couple of hours. Yeah, all good.
1: Nice short sprint, and then I'll see you in the office.
0: Oof. I mean, there's late nights, and now you have the number one seed, you know, obviously big match here, you know, playing extended five sets and extended two.
1: Hey, the attendance is really bad here. I see a lot of empty seats.
0: Yeah, well, I don't think anybody still at this event is not going to work in the morning. I can't believe anybody is
1: tapping
0: doing
1: out,
0: that, right? Because
1: they're starting their Labor Day weekend early.
0: Yeah, there's no quick getting home, getting out, getting home. You're not getting home till 3 a.m. I'm not getting up for work. I've decided to not come in.
1: Well, I mean, this is where you find yourself a nice bodega. You get yourself a nice egg salad sandwich.
0: This is the best.
1: And a cup of coffee, and you go to work.
0: So we'll keep you updated on this, obviously, if it's still going. The biggest story in sports today, the Angels are sold to Stan Kroenke, right? Great for the Angels. They all talked about the new rebirth of the team, and it's needed. Mike Trout weighing in for the first time in basically 15 years.
1: Yeah. Do I get a Topps Now card of the Mike Trout quote?
0: You needed to be weighing in on stuff way more than that. This is the first time you said anything in 15 years anybody's paid attention to. You need to be leading a little bit more than that. But while it's a great move because the Angels have been going nowhere for since 2003, they've been going absolutely, despite the fact they've had Trout, they've had Ohtani, it doesn't matter. Could this be a disaster with Stan Kroenke?
1: Really?
0: Because as someone who likes to go to Angels games,
1: yeah,
0: certain things I don't think are going to be on the table anymore.
1: Yeah, kind of a bummer for you.
0: I'm not going to be able to drive all the way up to whatever gate I'm walking into and park right in front for $20. No. It's going to be an ancillary lot for $150 now that Kroenke owns the team. Right? No. There's going to be a tax on the delivery of food to my seat.
1: Wow.
0: That I can enjoy at Angel Stadium. Order right off a QR code wherever you want. I can get Jersey Mike's. I can get Chipotle, whatever I want, and they'll bring it to you. No, there's going to be a big tax.
1: To be clear, the California governmental agencies would have done that to you already if they could.
0: I'm not going to be able to sit behind the Mets dugout for $35 anymore. These tickets are going to be expensive. They're going to be in the thousands of dollars now.
1: Wow, how about this? You can go see the Yankees tomorrow for as low as $7.
0: Really?
1: Yeah.
0: Well, where are you sitting?
1: Section 535.
0: Where are you sitting? Behind the Angels dugout.
1: $203 just to the just up the first base line.
0: I always say the going to an Angels game is so incredibly rewarding. It's a great experience. The stadium is clean. They have so many amenities. It's awesome. The different food trucks, all of that. I feel like, you know, but you have to see the Angels. So it's give and take, right? You're not seeing the Dodgers. You're seeing the Angels. Yeah, okay.
1: That's why they advertise, hey, Judge is coming to town. All right, he came with the team, but he didn't play.
0: Yeah, but, you know, but the thing is like, I kind of like that now. Now I think that's all going away. They're going to buy new players that are going to be worth a lot of money. The prices are going to go up. Like, I feel like the Angels are a local amusement park that, you know, you didn't go to Six Flags, but it was less money. You went once a year. There were still water rides, not great water rides, but there were water rides. Yeah. There was food. It wasn't great, but it was good. You had a less expensive day at an amusement park that was independently owned. Now it's like, okay, this independently owned amusement park's been bought by Six Flags or bought by Disneyland. Now it's $175 to get in. Food for three people is going to be $90. Like, I feel like that's what's going to happen to the Angels.
1: It's the same ride, but they slap Dopey's face on the logo, and that's the end of it. Hey, you're paying for that, pal.
0: You're paying for Dopey's face on that logo.
1: But like, I'm showing you the map for tomorrow's game against the Yankees. That's a lot of availability for under $20.
0: That is a lot of availability. That is a lot.
1: Like, you're looking at anywhere down even into the 200 levels where you can still get in for under $20.
0: Yeah, that's a lot of
1: it is this year's Angels. Enjoy it.
0: Judge isn't playing. Yeah. You know, you have some things you're paying for.
1: Enjoy it for another couple of weeks. Yeah, they still have a bunch of games with giveaways, so you can get there one more time and get another nice Angels tchotchke before the year
0: can
1: ends.
0: Can I get a Joe Adell bobblehead again, even though he's been traded?
1: Yeah, on the 16th.
0: Oh, okay. Well, good. I really can.
1: It's the game saving.
0: Oh, seriously?
1: Yeah. Yeah, legitimately, there is a Joe Adell bobblehead in 2 weeks.
0: I was kidding.
1: No,
0: but now we can.
1: That's it.
0: Wow. Zara's match.
1: Didn't see that. Did
0: is
1: you?
0: Still going on.
1: Yay.
0: Ben Maller's next, Fox.
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1: Sweeney needs to retire. 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

0: Here's what you need to know.
1: $4 billion. That is the reported valuation of the Los Angeles Angels as they are being sold from Artie Moreno, the current owner, to Stan Kroenke, who also owns the Rams, the Nuggets, the Avalanche, the Rapids, and Arsenal. Press release says the deal would close in the first quarter of 2027 if approved by Major League Baseball. The Phillies picked up their sixth win in a row with a 7-1 victory over the Arizona Diamondbacks, pulling within three games of Atlanta for first place in the NL East. Gavin Williams fanned 13 batters in seven innings of work as the Cleveland Guardians defeated the Blue Jays 6-1, extending their hold on the third AL wildcard to 1.5 games. According to Tom Pelissero, the Vikings are signed.

a heavenly move. Well, some would say a heavenly move. Welcome in the beginning of another night of the Ben Maller Show. We are in the air everywhere. Old friends, as we escape time together. We do it coast to coast, border to border, and beyond on the vast and emphatically powerful microphones of FSR emanating live from the post, the trading post, which we are open for business. The slogan is guaranteed human from the world famous Fox Sports Radio studios, where the demand is there from Ferg Dog, Alf the Alien Opiner, and Maller Prop Guy. They have standards, and they are demanding an economy-sized edition of Hot Takes, and we will give that to them here. And we'll do it all for 4 hours. That's a long time to talk. Talk radio. Unbelievable. Amazing. Here we are together, side by side. Look at that. We're going to make it through the overnight. We're going to do it. We're going to go Benny the Bopper on you. And our lead story, don't bury the lead, my man, a story that has been years and years in the making. I have had many, many people reach out to me over the years trying to do some kind of voodoo boogaloo to get rid of the owner in Anaheim. And it's not that the witch is dead, the witch is dead, the witch is dead. However, a changing of the halo at the Big A, Artie Marino exiting, kind of. What? Well, the news came out. If you didn't see it, perhaps not. Artie Marino, longtime terrible owner of the Anaheim baseball team, is selling the Angels to the guy that owns the Rams, Stan Kroenke. And the Angels, the most valuable team ever sold in baseball, which proves winning doesn't matter. The Halos will be sold for $4 billion. Yikes. Now, Stan Kroenke, the largest independent landowner in the United States, part of his operation, his empire of sports and entertainment, they will acquire, we are told, a controlling stake, with a deal expected to close sometime in early 2027. Of course, keep in mind there's a work stoppage in baseball that will not impede the agreement to sell the Angels. It is pending Major League Baseball approval. If you've seen some of the people baseball has approved as owners, it doesn't seem like the bar is that high to clear. So Stan should be all right. Stan, the man, already owns, as mentioned, the Rams, the Denver Nuggets, and the Avalanche, the Rapids, some Premier League team, the whole thing. He's got a little bit of this, a little bit of that, and a lot of money. Now, Kroenke issued a prepared statement, and in that prepared statement, he claimed that the Angels are, quote, a storied franchise anchored in a great market and promises a, quote, exciting future. A lot of empty platitudes in that particular statement from Artie Marino. But that is a good jumping off point. Let us discuss the question. How much better off are the Angels today simply because Stan Kroenke is going to replace Artie Marino? We'll keep it simple. So I've got Greyhound Bus, Buzz Lightyear, and Goodyear Blimp. And we will combine all of these things together, and we're going to have some funfetti cake. Because the feedback I've gotten already from you who reach out to me and harass me via the email, you've already let me know that this is one of the great days in your life as a sports fan, which is very odd that just a rich guy buying the team from another rich guy qualifies as a great day, a wonderful mitzvah. But here we are. That's how bad the Angels have been. So my first thought on this, I do agree. I get there's no real hyperbole. This is it feels like a liberation day in Anaheim for a sad sack, pathetic franchise. And that's what the Angels have been for years and years and years and years and years. And the Angel fans, a hearty bunch. Do I see a parade? See, if I was doing local radio, I'd set up some kind of parade and we'd have a parade down Main Street USA there. What fun would that be?

0: right? You can declare yourself born again, fan of the angels. There you go. Hallelujah, hallelujah. And symbolically, you know what you have to do? Symbolically, you have to attack the Artie Moreno statue. Is there an Artie Moreno statue? It seems like there should be, the way Artie ran the Angels there. Take your sledgehammers, get a bulldozer from a construction site, and knock yourself out there. The greatest day for the Halos since the 0-2 World Series against the Gigantes back many years ago. That's an entire generation. Think about it. A generation has passed, and the Angels have been futile on the field. Wild. A generation of kids have been born, grown up, made it through college, and the Angels have sucked their whole lives. So I am Benny Brightside. I am Benny Brightside here. I genuinely am happy for my friends that like the Angels, the long-suffering fans of the Halo there. I'm happy for you. You've endured this horrific blight of bad baseball, and you've been fed a constant diet of fertilizer hoagies. I know Coop's excited. He dusted off all his Angel gear. He's so excited there. He can wear it again. There's no longer shame. There's no longer shame in that. And to go from Artie Moreno to Stan Kroenke, it's kind of like going from a 1970s Greyhound bus to a Gulfstream jet. It's just a big-time upgrade there, big-time upgrade. And Kroenke, who I've known about Stan Kroenke for a long time, he's been around much older than I am by a lot. I remember I was talking to a buddy of mine about this years ago when the Rams were in St. Louis, the late, great Joe McDonald, legend, and L.A. radio legend Joe McDonald. He knew Stan Kroenke pretty well. Stan was not really involved in sports too much back in those days. And he's like, well, Stan, you got to move the Rams back to L.A., Stan. He actually did. Now, Joe died before that happened. But Stan actually bought the Rams and moved them back to L.A. and the whole thing. But anyway, listen, here's the deal. The guy's an introvert. Fellow, I'm an introvert. He's an introvert. So that's a good thing. And he lets his money do the talking. And it's worked out pretty well. And that money's got a big booming voice. It does. A very shrewd businessman. Of course, you can be a shrewd businessman when you have unbelievably huge amounts of money. He's worth around $24 billion, give or take, depending on stock market. And he tapped into that sweet nectar of Walmart money early on through marriage. And you would seem to think that Stan Kroenke sees the Angels as like, all right, well, they're undervalued. It's a big market, Southern California, and there's real estate involved in that. And whether you keep the Angels in Anaheim or you move them somewhere else, you love buying land, and land becomes even more valuable when you put a baseball stadium in it and put apartments around it and things like that, develop a shopping center and hotels and all that stuff. And so it's kind of like what he's done with the Rams at SoFi Stadium and that whole area in L.A., which is a whole to-do with all kinds of things going on there. You'd imagine he'd do the same thing, and he's so rich, Stan Kroenke, that when this guy takes a bowel movement, it's $4,500 for one bowel movement. Yeah, he goes to take a whiz, it's like $1,000. It's pretty crazy there. Hallelujah. All right, keeping the theme of the hour going here on the Ben Maller Show. So another angle to this, what does the future hold for the Angels under Stan Kroenke? So looking into my crystal ball as a distant relative of Nostradamus and close personal friend of Nostradinus, term here, it's an old TV show, Happy Days. Yes, Happy Days are here again. The Angels actually could sniff a playoff spot instead of sniffing the worst record in professional baseball, which is where they have been going neck and neck at this point in the season for the last couple of weeks here, last couple of months actually, as the worst team. It's between them and the Rockies, the very bottom there. So we see in the crystal ball Stan Kroenke going full Toy Story, like, think Buzz Lightyear with the Angels, to infinity and beyond! To infinity and beyond! Just like that. So first things first, of course, you need to do the right thing, and that is an organizational exorcism. And you have to fumigate the entire franchise. Anything associated with Artie Moreno and this era of the Angels must be fumigated. It has to happen there. And the argument has been the Angels are one of those sleeping giants in terms of the amount of people that could go to those games, support the team, and that they are in a place people want to play. Prime location in Orange County. Mike Trout loves it so much, he doesn't care the Angels haven't won his whole career. He lives in Laguna Beach. He can go surfing and golfing and do whatever he wants, and it doesn't matter. Nobody pressures him. There's no real accountability. It's been great. The surf and turf, right there. Hallelujah. And it's a big market. So Stan Kroenke, he did not all of a sudden become oligarch rich and make money on top of money by thinking small. So you figure he's going to think big there. And there's no seven-year rebuilding plan, all that bull crap. That's all a scam. The Angels have been pulling that scam. We're building. No, you're not. You're not building anything. You know, forget the ceremonial prospect canoodling. There's no canoodling needed here. Stan Kroenke, I believe he's 79. And when you're 79, you're not thinking, hey, let's have a seven-year rebuild. You know, you're in bonus time, and you might as well enjoy that and lock into bonus time. And so, I think the Angels are, the American League West blows. So, the Angels, I'd give them 3 years. I think it should be, next time they come back, they should be a contender. Make a couple of good moves, and all of a sudden, if you actually are trying, you can make the plus. There's four slots you have. You have the division and three wild cards. The bar is to be 500 in the American League. You're a playoff team. You can't get to 500? Come on, it should be in the playoffs the next time they play baseball, whenever that is, 2028 or 2029 or 2030. They should have a chance to be a playoff team, should at least be a playoff team. And then that, you got to think at some point here they win another championship. And so Stan Kroenke, he has been the owner of the Rams. They won a championship, the Nuggets championship. Avalanche have won the Stanley Cup, and even the Premier League team has won as well. So he's got that going for him. So good for him. And he's not merely, you look at Artie Moreno, how bad he is. We'll get to that in a second. But Stan Kroenke, not merely the Angels' new owner. It's like an actual adult in the room, which they have not had, it would appear, for some time here. And do not be surprised, though, if the end game involves a major real estate deal with a spectacular stadium development, state of the art, with a giant big A like they used to have back in the 1970s in their stadium. And they do that, and Stan Kroenke can fund the whole thing. That's what he did. People don't understand. You can't get anything built in California because of the People's Republic and the woke politics in California. But Stan Kroenke's got so much money. He just built SoFi Stadium, and with minimal contribution from anyone else, he just put his money together there. And because you look at underneath the baseball romance. Oh, it's baseball. Oh, my. Still, this is the ultimate rich man's game. It's the ultimate rich man's game when it comes to real estate. And that's what this is about for Stan Kroenke. Of course, it also means you're going to have some success on the field. That the baseball team attached to the real estate. All right, last word. Let's now go to the better story, which is a losing locker room, the losing locker room. And so the question, how are we going to remember the Artie Moreno ownership of the Angels? What stands out here? It's going to stand the test of time with Artie Moreno. Now, he's not fully leaving from what we understand. He'll still be haunting the Angels as a minority owner of the team. If he was an NBA person, they'd say he's a minority governor. But the baseball people haven't gone full woke yet, like the NBA, so they still call their people that own the team owners. So a minority owner. So here's how I'm going to remember Artie Moreno as the majority owner of the Angels. Artie was running his own IHOP, and he loved serving hotcakes, mistake hotcakes, stack them high to the sky, mistake after mistake after mistake. Now, you've heard of the Midas touch. I assume you've heard of the Midas touch at some point here. Artie Moreno had the Saddam touch. And it's really fascinating to see how this all played out over the years with the Angels. Everything baseball related that this guy touched turned upside down, inside out, and completely backwards. It's fascinating. They signed Josh Hamilton, which would not have been a problem if he hadn't had a Coke problem and not Coca-Cola. Okay, so that's one thing. Albert Pujols arrived with much fanfare in Anaheim, which would have been a great move. The gold standard with the St. Louis Cardinals, Prince Albert. And unfortunately, they didn't check the fine print. His warranty had expired by the time he touched down at the Big A, which seemed to be a bit of a problem. Then you have the creme de la creme, the Mona Lisa, Anthony Rendon, who had the double whammy. Not only did he seem to hate baseball, he seemed to hate fun. And they signed him because he played well for a month for the Nationals and they won the World Series. So they gave him this ridiculous contract to a guy who didn't like baseball, didn't want to play on the West Coast. Like all the boxes you don't want checked, he checked. And so it's almost impossible to think about that three in a row free agent signing. And then also the fact the Angels had two of this generation's greatest players, Mike Trout and Shohei Ohtani, together for years and couldn't win anything. They didn't even get bupkis, the Angels, with those two guys on the team. And Artie also had the gift for gab. I'm going to remember this. One of my favorite quotes since I've been doing talk radio from an owner was Artie Marino just this year. And it was just great. Remember, Artie talked about the fans in Anaheim, and he said the Angel fans don't care about winning. It's rather odd that an owner would say the fan base doesn't care about winning. But he said the Real Housewives of Orange County, the moms of Orange County, they just want cheap tickets. They want affordable snacks at the ballpark, and they want a safe place for their kids to watch baseball. They don't care about winning. Seems like an odd position to take, but Artie said it. We're glad he did. It gave a great quote. However, my favorite Artie Marino story, my favorite story about Artie Marino was how thin-skinned he was. Now, the Angels haven't gotten much media coverage. They always complained about that, even when I was around there a lot back in the day. Oh, we're not getting the proper amount of attention, and they bitch and moan and all that stuff. So far. Well, there was a guy named T.J. Simers, the late, great T.J. Simers, who was a buddy of mine. And T.J. was a rabble-rouser columnist, like a real columnist. There's a lot of soft columnists now that don't really hold anyone accountable. And they go, wee. He wasn't like that. He was an a-hole. And he leaned into his inner a-hole. And he would say things that were accurate. But generally, in polite society, you don't say these things. And he'd rip the Angels all the time. And he took some shots at Artie Marino, T.J. Simers, in the newspaper, I guess one too many times. I say that because Artie decided to punish T.J., and not just T.J. Simers, the entire media contingent, by moving the main press box where the baseball media sit from the standard position behind home plate to above the right field foul pole. You're literally closer to the pearly gates than you are home plate. You can't even see home plate without needing some kind of neck massage to turn your neck. And boy, let me tell you something. Boy, did that work out wonderfully for the Angels, who went from partially invisible to fully invisible for the LA media, who did not make the trip down there, because you were better off, if you're going to cover the Angels, you're better off just watching from the Goodyear blimp and looking down. You had a better view from the Goodyear blimp. Unobstructed. And of course, the ultimate punchline is Artie wins. Artie wins. Owning a major sports franchise is an idiot-proof piggy bank on steroids. It just is. And this is more evidence. Artie Marino turned a purchase of the team. He bought the team, let's see, he was a terrible owner. He bought the team for $184 million in 2003. He is now selling the team for a $4 billion valuation. That is nearly 22 times the purchase price. What other investment can you have that goes up 22 times in that amount of time? 22 times in 24 years or 23 years. So every wrong decision, the thing you were supposed to do, you're supposed to zig zag, and you get a $4 billion pot of gold, and you don't even sell the whole team. You're still going to be around there, and you're going to be hanging out. And so it turns out the Saddam touch finally at the very end became the Midas touch on the way kind of out of town, but he's still going to have a corner office somewhere, and he'll still be hiding in the shadows and go, boo! He's like the poltergeist. He's still going to be hanging out. But Stan Kroenke, is now going to be the owner of the Angels. It is the Ben Maller Show. If you would like to be part, we'll take your calls on this or anything else that we should have started with. 877-99 on Fox. That's 877-996-6369. We've got some rhythmic chanting and some hot fish talk. We'll get to that. Also, hit me up on X at Ben Maller. That's at Ben Maller. And on the phones at 877-99 on Fox. As they are already lighting up. That's a good sign. That's a good sign right there. 877-99 on Fox. We'll get to that. Also, rhythmic chanting and fish talk. Or can of fish talk. We'll go there as well. We'll do it all. And we will do it next. However, it's the A Blockity Block, and what hour is it?
1: Let's see. Number one.
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6: Okay. 3 in the afternoon. 12 locally, by the way. Season opener in 2009 against San Jose State. The temperature was 90 degrees at kickoff. 12:30 Eastern. Or local. Attended by 84,000 there. So they somehow brought out 30,000 more with the temperature 4 degrees cooler. You know, this might be a crowd, you know, Los Angeles saying, we need to see a little bit more. You know, you should rough up San Jose State. But their freshman class is ideal. Great. And this feels like one of those, okay, you need a special season from Lincoln Riley with this team. But 51,000 against San Jose State. They didn't even cover, did they, Dylan?
7: They did not. They were 38.5, 39.5 point favorites.
6: Well, didn't it start out like 28-0? And then you're going, okay. And then I think they started putting in second team, third teams. And then 42-26. I'm all for.
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0: The Ben Maller Show on Fox Sports Radio as we roll on. Just warming up the red-eye flight. We have not reached our cruising altitude. However, still time for you to jump aboard here, be part of the fun. A heavenly hour here. The Angels, the blight of baseball, have a new owner. Well, they will have a new owner in 2027. Stan the Man, riding in on his white horse to save the day. Talking about that right now and anything else, 877-99 on Fox, the Tabernacle of Talk. Also on X, at Ben Maller. That is at Ben Maller.
1: You don't say.
0: Just did say. Say hello to Lorena. She's opening her own pizzeria.
2: Gotta have my snacks.
0: Smells like pizza in the building. Microwave pizza.
2: This is Ben's fault.
0: What you're talking about? Say hello to Lorena, FSR Tech Queen. Find her there, and Cuba Loop at A Bronco Fan. That is A Bronco Fan. Be careful, though. Your comments can and will be used against you in the court of sports radio, so please act accordingly. The King.
3: Welcome to the show there, idiot.
0: Yes, Marcel. King Rory writes, and he says, if or when baseball returns after this season, I can picture it now. Anaheim Stadium jam-packed with diehard fans cheering on the Halos for the first time since 2002. Oh, look at that. There's Coop. Is that Jeffrey Dahmer? And then, Ferg Dog's in there. Look at that Ferg Dog. Oh, yeah, Fergie. And then, I see. That's very nice. Here's the odd thing, though. Unlike every other team that sucks for a long period of time where nobody goes to the games, that hasn't been a thing. That has not been a thing for the Angels. It is not. It's not like the people have decided they're not going to go and then you know, the attendance.
4: I stopped going.
0: Well, Coop stopped going, but. The Angels.
2: I would still go.
0: The Angels have, I think they're like over 2 million, 2.3 million or something like that. And
4: I get full credit for this happening. My boycott worked.
0: That's right.
4: Because I stopped going to the games.
0: The Koopa Loop. Like, the Angels' attendance is about the same as the Mets' attendance. And the Mets suck also. And the Mets are in a bigger city in New York than Anaheim, although not close, I guess, in some ways. But I mean, it's not like they didn't stop going. Like, the attendance, the bad attendance would be like the Marlins or Tampa Bay or the Royals. That's where, hey, we're not going. We're not going. It's not going to happen. And that's that. So what else do we have? Let's see. Page down. Ferg Dog says, first thing Mr. Stan should do is change the name back to the Anaheim Angels. Pretending that the Angels are in L.A. was the dumbest thing on a long list of dumb things Artie has done. Nobody in the O.C. wants to be associated with the dumpster fire L.A., especially now. So that's the request from Ferg Dog. Overnight Joe, keeping the TV station on in New York, is the head operator overnight master control at WHEC. And Overnight Joe says, Ben, so glad my friend Father Steve. He has been an Angels fan since I met him in college. He studied communications and had plans to go into morning radio someday. Now he's a man of the cloth, and I keep TV stations on in the middle of the night. That's from Overnight Joe. There you go. Paul writes in. He says, Benny, you are the king of the late night radio. Fred Safford can see the pearly gates now that Stan Kroenke owns the Angels. Elizabeth, this is the big one. My prediction. The Angels will be in the World Series within 5 years. Well, there is no juggernaut in the American League. And it seems like the 1,000, 2,000 holes have run out of trash cans and buzzers and whistles and things like that. Michael from Tulsa writes in, says, Ben, fascinating monologue about the Angels, but the most important thing around here is whether or not Oklahoma will cover the 41.5 point spread against UTEP on Friday. You know, I'm sure that is riveting conversation. And they tell you, those that are wise sage gamblers, that you lay the points in college and you take the points in the NFL on these big lines, I just could not lay 41.5. I would just pass. And even though it's the right thing to do, and in college it's always been a thing where coaches know you want to keep the boosters happy. The boosters bet a lot of money on these games, and so in order to keep the boosters happy, you got to run up the score and cover the spread. But you always get those backdoor covers like, for example, SC and San Jose State. A lot of garbage time points by old Sparty there, and that affected the point spread in a large way. Nature Boy answering the call of the wild says, do you think Stan Kroenke hooked a Walton by telling them he was an injured Niner named Dijon? Oh, that's it. That is a great story. I continue to be amazed. You women are so impressive to me. If I was embarrassed like that by like a woman, I wouldn't go on the internet and be, oh, here's the videos they sent me. Like, there's so many women that are like,
2: isn't that crazy?
0: Right? You've seen the same thing.
2: Nah, they're clout chasing. They wanna bank off the moment.
0: But that's not something to brag about. That's not like, there are things to brag about as a woman and a man. This is not one of the things to brag about when we have the interweb.
2: Wow,
0: when
2: you got catfished. Congratulations. Well,
0: but it's like, it's not just catfished. It's like catfished where everyone's got a photo on every team website. You know what I'm saying? Lord. Like, it's, you know, in the old days, I could see if this was like, even in like the early 90s, you could get away with this. And there were, might have been people around that I think were doing this kind of thing that got away with it. But now, come on. And then the women are like, oh yeah, I talked to this guy. Yeah, yeah. I went on a date with him. Yeah. I'm like, come on, dude. Or dudettes, what are you doing? I mean, come on now. Spock's Weed on the Oregon Trail says, great to hear another Ben Maller poop value report. Get that man a weekly segment on Fox Business Network. Maybe it was Stuart Varney. Well, that would be fun. He's a legend, TV legend, Stuart Varney. That would be a good time. Chip and Accuse writes in, says, A-plus on the monologue. Angels fans are still better off than the several generations of Chicago fans who lived and died in the many years between the Cubs World Series championships. And while that is true, Chip, even in that terrible run of Cubs baseball, they occasionally gave you some false hope. They gave you some false hope. A guy named Bart writes it. He says, baseball will never be fixed until there's a salary cap. And now it's going to be a pissing match between the Angels and the Dodgers for the market. Well, they don't need a salary cap. Salary caps are dumb, and you're repeating corporate propaganda from billionaires. So you've just outed yourself. It's a bad job by you. All right, bad job by you. Trucker Joe says, relax, my Rays are getting a new stadium in Tampa. What's the saying? You build it, they will come. Also, who the F wants to go to St. Pete all the time? There you go. So Trucker Joe making his point. Let's go to the phones right now. And who do we have? Let's see. Eeny, meeny, miny, moe. Let's say hello to Andre, who's in the Commonwealth, and he's in the leadoff chair. Hello, Andre. Welcome.
1: What's going on, Ben? Good to be with you.
0: And his dog, Willis. The dog, Willis. I hear Willis in the background.
1: Willis is also glad to be with you, Ben. Listen, we got to take a step back in terms of this ownership shift that we're seeing in professional sports. Also, Willis needs some snackaroos. Ben, do you realize, I was just taking a look at it today, you know, in terms of the changing landscape that we're looking at, Steve Ballmer surpassed Bill Gates, okay, on the world's richest, you know, I was seeing he's ninth richest human being on the face of the planet, right? All right. So if he decides to give Kawhi Leonard, you know, $40,000, $50,000, $67,000 on the side, you know, who is Adam Silver to quibble? Now, I know we're talking apples and oranges. You know, Kroenke coming into baseball, Ballmer obviously doing what he's doing with the Clippers. But my perspective on this, it's just a whole new ballgame, right? These leagues, they're just going top dollar. Whatever happened to, like, the Mara family with the Giants, you know, old time, the Rooney family with the Steelers, excuse me, my friend, okay? Whatever happened to the Green Bay Packers owned by the people, right? It's a collective to do what's in the best interest of the team. It just seems like this ownership situation, forget all that. Casino Royale, highest bidder, okay? Evaluation of the league goes up. Everybody's money goes up. Everyone's making more money. and whether or not they're going to care about the team and having the best ball club paying, or they're just going to throw algorithms out there, you know, to, okay, so what is the stat? You know, that's not necessarily in the best interest of actual winning. We're going to sweep that under the rug because, in theory, right, the money's going up because the team valuation. That's where I think it's going. Right. And so I don't know what's going to happen. Do we need the fandom to kind of push back and say, we're not going to take this? Last point, Ben, I know you got a lot of callers, right? Kroenke comes in. We know that the Angels have been getting outspent by their rival there, the Dodgers, 2-3, 4-5-1. Is he going to come in like Daddy Warbucks, Mr. Cohen, with the Mets and start making it rain, spending money so Mike Trout actually has some people around him, right? Get a real bidding war going on here, like the Mets and the Yankees, they have a bidding war. So if Kroenke comes in, take some of those. And here's the thing about it. I know you got to call it about my last point. See, they always make their money back.
2: One final point.
1: Final point. Thank you, Lorena. They make the money back when they sell the team.
0: Yeah, no, but they are making money while they own the team. They might not be making tons of money, but they're not losing money. And as I was told years ago, believe it or not, by Scott Boras, this was when baseball was talking about getting rid of the Montreal Expos and the Minnesota Twins. Bud Selig, the used car salesman, was the commissioner of baseball, and they were threatening to cut down two franchises, the Twins and the Expos. And Scott, I had a casual relationship with him, and he laid it out. He's like, oh, listen, these teams are not losing money. And they're just, it's all for show and all that. But Andre, we love you, man. The great Andre, hot ownership take. He wants to go back old school with the owner. Let's say hello to Nathan, who traveled all the way from the Sunshine State, made it to Vegas with his lovely lady there, and he was schmoozing at the Mallard Meet and Greet. Hello, Nathan. Welcome.
3: Big Ben, thank you. Is it okay if we still talk about the meet and greet? I know it's a sports show.
0: Well, is it really a sports show, Nathan? Is it really a sports show?
3: Thank you so much meeting you and Coop and everyone. And Lorena's name tag should not say Queen of Hearts. It should say Queen of Tequila. Dear God.
0: Really? Did you? I didn't notice,
3: dear,
0: Lorena. A lot of
3: dear God, what a night. Oh, my goodness.
5: I snuck four shots on top of everybody else.
2: Yeah, but, let's go, Brandy.
3: So then, but I want to thank Big Balls Bob for giving us a ride home. I offered him money. He wouldn't take it, so he gave us a ride back to the hotel. And then we were scheduled to leave on Monday, but you know how schedules go in Las Vegas.
0: Sure. Yeah.
3: Wow, we just got home about 4 hours ago.
0: Look at that.
2: Wow.
0: It sounds like you and Brandy, the party's continuing with you two kids.
3: It's still going. But we're home, thank God. But yeah, no, Sunday night turned into another crazy night. But great time. Great to meet all you. Thank you for having us. I promise you, next time I call, it'll be for a sports.
0: We don't care about that. All right, listen, thank you. I'm glad you came. It's a long trip for you guys, and sounds like you had a good time. So be safe. Get some rest. Get some sleep.
3: We're still on West Coast time. That's the only reason we're calling.
0: All right. I did love your Patriots shirt, though, that classic, old school logo.
3: Coop was really nice to me. I said, I know you're going to hate me because, you know, we whooped the Broncos' ass. So he was really nice.
0: All right. Well, he must have been on meds or something like that. All right. Thank you. All right. There you go. There's Nathan and Brandy, who made their way to Las Vegas and had a great time there. All right.
6: Talking about whoop their ass. Jared Stidham gave them the game.
0: All right. Calm down. You moved on. It's a new season. It's going to kick off next week. NFL. Here's the Who Am I game. Logan Webb. That's a pitcher. He became the sixth Giants starter since earned runs were first tracked in 1913 to allow 9 or more earned runs and not take the loss. I was the last Giants starter to do that. Again, Logan Webb became the sixth Giants starter since earned runs were first tracked way back in 1913 to allow 9 or more earned runs and not take the loss. I was the last to do that. Who am I? The answer. We'll get to it. We'll do it next.
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18: 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I'm not worth a billion, so I need three other guys to come in with me to buy a team. 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
7: 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He had Mike Trout. 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

0: 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It's a spinoff of this show. 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Now, Seinfeld was a very popular show in the 90s, and they had many spinoff shows. 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The Mailbag featuring celebrity callers and show contributors every Sunday. 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Right. Ben Maller Show, Fox Sports Radio. We continue on before we pay off the Insta trivia. Artie Marino was given a royal goodbye. Angels and Yankees last night at the Big A. Do we have the audio here? The tarps off section. At the Big A, well, they let the owner know that they were in a good mood, that he was no longer going to own the team with a nice rhythmic chant. Take a listen. Goodbye, Artie! Goodbye, Artie! Goodbye, Artie! Goodbye, Artie! All right, there you go. So that was it. It was a little better. We'd save it. We had all these rhythmic chants that were great, but there it is. A little rhythmic chanting for you. Artie Marino, a bunch of men with their shirts off chanting for you. It's either at a baseball game or a strip club. And also, Mike Trout spoke. Mike Trout, he actually said something. The most boring man in baseball, asked about the Angels sale, says, I mean, you kind of felt that way. He talked about the Angels sale. It was needed. No hard feelings to Artie, but I'm super excited. The guys are excited. There's a good vibe around the clubhouse, vibe around the stadium, Mike Trout said. Of course, the reason he can't attack Artie Marino is because Artie Marino gave him $450 million. And if somebody paid me $450 million, I'd make sure not to rip him too much. Of course, the Angels honored Artie Marino with another loss to the Yankees last night. All right, time now for the payoff on the Who Am I game. Logan Webb became the sixth starter since earned runs were first tracked back in 1913 to allow nine or more earned runs and not take the loss for the Gigantes.
1: Who?
0: I was the last. Who am Who? I? That is the question. Let's see, does anyone know the answer? Pee-wee Herman, guessed Who? By the Mexican John Dutton. The Ostrich Ant, the legendary bus driver Who? In D.C., says the roach behind the refrigerator is the answer. Robbie's great-grandfather from Scrooge. Look at that. There's a good photo of Robbie. Statue of Robbie's great-grandfather. Isaac Washington, the legend.
2: Wrong.
0: Nobody ran a boat better than Isaac Washington. And there's, look at, Alf is hanging out with him. Nice photo. The greatest governor in sports. I don't use the word owner. That's from Ferg Dog. Very funny. What else do we have? Giants fastballer Don Cornelius from the Nature Boy answering the call to the wild. Johnny Five, the self-aware robot from Mark the Walker around Rochester. Neil and Fall River, the legend Neil going with Dave Righetti is his answer. Page down. No, I think that's enough. Lorena, do you have an answer, Lorena?
3: I'm going to go with Colonel Sanders.
0: No. So, the great Russ Ortiz, also Vita Blue did it among the Giant pitchers. Russ Ortiz, though, was the last before last night.
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2: Woody Johnson, because a team that plays in New York can no longer be bet. We can't just say, well, we got great teams in Green Bay. We got great teams. No, it doesn't matter anymore. You got to get those teams in the big markets good. And really, you know, yes, it's technically Anaheim, but it's still Los Angeles. Now here come the Angels, who are hopefully going to be bought into some sort of relevancy, that where money is going to be spent smartly and not badly like Artie Moreno spent it. Maybe suddenly now, hey, the Angels are going to be really good. So now we're really taking care of those teams, the big market teams in New York and L.A. We're even getting out. We're getting the second teams in each of these markets to make sure they're good.
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9: 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We won't count the rookie year because he played one game. If you look at Mahomes year 2-7, and then last 2 years, year 8-9, I don't think people understand how dramatic the splits are. But in the last 2 years, of the 43 qualified quarterbacks, he's near the bottom. Everything's up. Interception slightly up, passer rating down, efficiency down, way more ad-libbing. Now, is he ad-libbing because he's less coachable now that he's a rock star? Is he ad-libbing because, you know, he doesn't put the film work quite in like he used to? He feels like he's a little more Texas Tech Mahomes. Now, why would that be? 2023, 2024, and 2025, the Chiefs drafted 21 players. Their big hit is Rashee Rice. And that's with a good GM.
7: This is The Herd with Colin Cowherd.
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0: Here's what you need to know.
1: Former Cowboys quarterback and broadcaster Tony Romo pled no contest to OWI charges in Wisconsin and had his driving privileges revoked for 6 months. Romo said he is seeking help after relying on pain meds and alcohol to deal with pain from back injuries he suffered during his football career. The Guardians extended their hold on the AL wild card to 1.5 games with a 6-1 victory over the Blue Jays. Mariners attempted to keep pace with a 9-6 victory over the Red Sox. The Dodgers got crushed by the Cardinals 13-8. Rams head coach Sean McVay told the media on Tuesday that he's unsure whether Aaron Donald will play week one against the 49ers in Australia. Reports indicate Vikings are signing veteran linebacker Kyle Van Noy to the roster. And U.S. men's soccer star Filarin Balogun is reportedly walking away from a $54 million transfer deal that would have seen him move to the English club Everton. I'm Chris Perfett.
0: Ladies and gentlemen, this is the Ben Maller Show.
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0: For the mind. It's just candy for the mind is what it is. Guaranteed human. On the world famous Fox Sports Radio studios. Where the Nature Boy answering the call of the wild. Derek, the Bills monster, part of that Bills mafia. And even Mikey the Insomniac. All scream and shout and they yell and they complain. 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And our lead story this hour is from the front office of the NFL. What kind of, well, it is an executive. It's not necessarily an NFL story. It's a hybrid story. It's about the bounce, bounce, bounce, the bouncy bounce is what it is. So we go to Indy where the Colts general manager, Chris Ballard, who clearly has incriminating photos of multiple people, many assumed when Jim Irsay unfortunately met his demise in some drug situation, that the daughter would say, all right, we got to get a new GM. But no, Ballard remains as he's produced mediocrity year after year there in Indianapolis, but he's a really good guy. So Chris Ballard, the GM of the Colts, blasted the trend of NFL players trying to return to college football. It's become a thing. It's been the story we've talked about a lot the last couple weeks, and it's crazy. So you get waived by an NFL team, and then you're like, all right, I'll go to Louisiana State, or I would like to go somewhere else to play some college football. Well, Ballard was asked the question, and he did not bite his tongue. He did not go to sportscliche.com. He did not give the standard boilerplate answer. He gave you this. Let's go to the audio tape.
2: Did you have any rookies come to you wanting to go back and play college football?
3: No, that's the stupidest I've ever heard. Your entire life, I'll catch crap for this, but your entire life you fight to get up to the NFL. Okay, but now we're going to go back. Okay, that makes a lot of freaking sense.
0: All right, so that was it. That was the money quote, as you heard right there. The key part of that. The stupidest blank my entire life. There you go. All right. So this is being played out in the court system. If you haven't been paying attention, bad job by you. The lawsuits are taking place versus in many jurisdictions over eligibility. There's some chatter I was reading the other day. This could go all the way to the Supreme Court, which seems rather absurd, but here we are. Leagues have put rules in to not allow the bounce-back players to go from college to the NFL and back to college football. The door is currently open at the moment, pending legal rulings, and Ballard is the first NFL general manager to actually say what he really thinks. Everyone else has been doing the dance. La la la la la la la la la la la, being politically correct. Chris Ballard not being politically correct. So that is a good jumping off point. Let us discuss the question. I'm curious what you think about the Colts GM here, Chris Ballard, calling the trend of NFL players trying to go back to college the stupidest blank he's ever heard. All right, so I've got PlayStation, Awkwafina, and rubber band gun. And we will combine all of these things together, and we are going to put the biscuit in the basket is what we're going to do. But we always start out with our old friend, number one.
4: Number one, number one, number one, number one.
0: All right. All right, so on the surface, making the NFL and then crawling back into the sewer of college football, it's akin to being promoted to the assistant regional manager and then begging for your old internship back. It would kind of be like me, like, you know, I interned at the mighty 690 in San Diego. I would like to leave this job and go back and check out the high-speed sports wire

0: with Leigh Hacksaw Hamilton. I want to do that again. Why not? What the F? No. So I understand the logic behind what Ballard said. I mean, and you look at it that way, it makes sense. However, we don't live in that world, and you have to look at this through this this set of bifocals here, just keeping it real. Because what we do is we keep it real. Do I like the fact that players are trying to go back to college? No, I think it is dumb. That being said, we're not talking about established all-pro NFL players here that are abandoning the NFL life. We're talking about roster spam is what we're talking about. And these guys are staring into what many would call the soul-crushing abyss. The reality is that they're not good enough for the NFL. They're good enough for college. It's like a 4A player in baseball, they used to call it, where you're too good for AAA, and you're not good enough for the majors, so you're stuck in the twilight zone. Well, these guys would appear to be that type of player, where they're good enough to get a look from the NFL. They're not good enough to do anything to make a name for themselves in the NFL, or they haven't been given the right opportunity. And so the top scenario for these type of players is to become what? A practice squad guy, fall into the purgatory. Now, I would say that's a pretty good life for a little bit. You don't last very long on the practice squad. But times have changed. It's purely business. It's called profiteering is what it's called. And if you make the practice squad, which is no guarantee, you know that and I know that, it's no guarantee to make the practice squad. That gig, if you're a first-time young player on the practice squad, pays about $250,000. Now, for most people, if I said you're going to make $250,000, you'd say, oh, my God, I've done very well. That's a good thing. $250,000 a year. That's great. Way to go. However, if an NIL sugar daddy who lives in a bayou somewhere in Louisiana and loves LSU football and Tiger Man who calls the show, and that sugar daddy who likes eating crawfish says, you know what, you can make $250,000 roughly playing on a NFL practice squad, I will double or triple that. And you can go back to college where the women are very attractive and the life is good, and you can go play right there. So you get richer. You make more money. You get guaranteed playing time. They're not bringing these guys in to have them walk up and down the sidelines and get 10,000 steps. And you, in theory, would rebuild your draft stock. So win, win, win. Winning, it is not, in their eyes, a retreat. It is hitting the reset. Kind of like you're playing on PlayStation, you hit the reset thing, and then you blew the first game, what didn't go very well for you, so you hit the reset button, and you get another new life and bigger bag. It's all about the bag. What's in the bag? And another crack at the boss level. So that's there. Again, if it's allowed, it shouldn't be allowed. It's rather stupid, but it's allowed right now, and so we'll see how this plays out. And there we go. Now, meanwhile, to L.A., a number of you reached out and said, oh, you're such a Mallory. Mallory, you're such a homer for the Rams. Anything negative, you don't mention it. Which, A, is not true. I am skeptical of how good Aaron Donald's going to be. I've said that. I did some monologues about that. This is not about Aaron Donald, though. I know two of these guys who email me regularly are Seahawk fans. The other one, I don't know what team they like. I'm assuming it's not the Rams. So I had three people reach out to me and said, you buried this story. You didn't mention it because it's a negative. So if you didn't see this, the LA Rams, which is an NFL team that is the favorite to win the Super Bowl, they announced who their captains are. Now, have I ever spent a lot of time focused on captains of NFL teams? Hell no! However, this made news. Now, the reason it made news is how many captains do you think the Rams have? It's like that joke. How many people does it take to screw in a light bulb? How many captains does it take to have for Sean McVay's Rams? So not one, not two, not three, not four, not five, not six, not seven, not eight, not nine, not 10. 11. The LA Rams have 11 team captains. 11. One, one, oh, the fun. 11. It's a mix of established veterans and younger players, some new people on the team. Captains are led by the reigning MVP, Matthew Stafford, the timeless wonder, Devontae Adams, Miles Garrett, and Trent McDuffie, the Chiefs defensive back who they traded for in a big trade back during the draft or before the draft. So, but here's the thing, though. All right. Aaron Donald, not a captain. Puka Nacua, not a captain. Although he'll bite your ass or your shoulder or something like that, if you're into that kind of thing. So the 11 captains, that sounds like a lot, right? Is it true? Is it true that the 11 captains for the 2026 LA Rams believed to be the most in modern pro football history? That there's never been an NFL team that has had more captains than the LA Rams? Well, that's what the story says. So the question, and I'll just go right into it. Can you defend Sean McVay naming 11 captains for the 2026 Rams? And the answer is, I just have two letters, N-O. And if you want to make it four letters, N-O-P-E. Nope. I can't defend this. And Sean McVay deserves to wear the dunce cap on this one. What are you doing? Knock this crap off. It's unbecoming. Like, the Rams must have gone down to the haberdashery and they saw there was a sale sign. If you buy in bulk those sea patches, okay, we'll buy in bulk. Why not? 11 captains. It's like that famous episode of when this woman who used to be famous, Oprah Winfrey. A lot of people don't even know who that is anymore. She was very popular at one point in pop culture and she had a thing called a TV show. And on one episode, you get a car, you get a car, you get a car, you're a captain, you're a captain, you're a captain, everyone's a captain. So this is the part where I say, if everyone's a captain, nobody's a captain. It's kind of like the people we rant about, like when everyone claims racism, then nothing's racism, right? Well, everyone can't be a captain if everyone has the seat. What are you doing? You've watered down the beer so much, Sean McVay, you're basically serving Aquafina with a foam thing on top is what you're doing. It's super digging. If my math is right, what's that? Almost 23% of the active game day roster for the Rams will walk around as Captain Crunch on the sidelines. Like, seriously, what are you doing? At most, I would say you need, what, three captains. You need an offensive captain, a defensive captain, and a special teams captain. That's it. That's all. Am I wrong on that? I don't think I'm wrong on this. You need three. That's leadership. That you need to have, who are the leaders? You establish the leaders, and you don't need, in a team dynamic, to have everyone wear the C. It's ridiculous. 11 captains. Welcome to a participation situation. It's crazy. They've got, I think they have assistant captains. They have deputy captains, captain emeritus. They've got every type of captain. It's just, what are you, seriously? What is going on with the Rams? Like, why are you doing this? I know. You're such a boomer, Maller. I'm not a boomer. That's not true. I was raised clearly and inappropriately to think that leadership was an exclusive group. That is something special. It mattered to be a leader of men. And it wasn't for everyone. It wasn't for everyone. And when almost a quarter of your active roster gets to wear the title and that little patch with the C there, and I guess you could say that captain for the Rams does not sound, it doesn't stand for captain in Los Angeles. It stands for congratulations. Everybody gets one. Everybody gets one. All right. Final point, contract stalemate. We go to Houston. The Texans have announced they will not negotiate with C.J. Stroud on a contract extension during the regular season. This is according to their general manager, Nick Caserio, who says, ixnay on the talk A if no deal is done. That's it. Houston's deadline is effectively September 13th. Today is September 2nd, so that means as we're doing this in real time, my computer-like brain tells me that's 11 days 11 days before it begins, the opener for Houston against, here we go, Buffalo in Houston. Without a deal by then, we are told negotiations will be tabled. They'll go on the back burner until the offseason. There appears to be no imminent situation where a contract's about to happen. If you believe the whispers out of Houston, there will be no agreement anytime soon. So Houston already exercising C.J. Stroud's fifth-year option, keeping him under team control through the 2027 season. So here's the question. What message? Give me the message. What message are the Texans sending C.J. Stroud with this contract deadline, hard line deadline by the Texans? So the way I read the room here, the Texans are saying, welcome to an episode of Let's Make a Deal. Yeah, let's make a deal. Behind door number one, you have a team-friendly discounted contract. That's your option right now. You can take it or leave it. Team-friendly contract. Behind door number two, you are betting on yourself. And you're trying to get all of the Bitcoins you can possibly get. Good luck on that. Now, the Texans, this is something that they're creating. And we talked about this with the Steelers and Joey Porter Jr., and my position is pretty much the same. If you really want the player, you'll negotiate whenever to keep the player. You're not going to wait. And so it's pretty obvious. And the Texans shouldn't sign C.J. Stroud. They should not. They shouldn't pay him because he hasn't earned the money. And Casario's like, well, he's just put a padlock on the room of negotiations. And that's it. The naked truth is that C.J. Stroud, he didn't even deserve a payday candy bar. Forget the big payday. You know what he's like? He's like a rubber band gun. It's an old toy people used to play with back in the day. And the first shot is when you get as a kid, maybe not now because of the information age and all that, but when I was back in my day, when I was, you give a kid one of those rubber band guns, right? And it is freaking so cool. The first shot, bam, fired up. And he was great. Rookie of the year, franchise savior, the great messiah of the Texans, C.J. Stroud. The second shot, second year, meh. The third shot, he ran out of ammo, C.J. Stroud, and the third year they're crawling on the floor like a medieval peasant trying to find the rubber bands. Where did the rubber band go? I broke one of them. Where? Mom, where's the rubber bands, Mom? That's pretty much him. So, Houston is not insulting C.J. Stroud with this. They're challenging him. They're like, hey, if you play well, you're going to cost us more money. If you don't play well, we'll get rid of your ass. You go play for the Vikings. Get out of here. That's it. So you want franchise money, C.J. Stroud? Go out there, do a pirouette on the catwalk. Otherwise, the Texans are playing the game of, we really like this 2023 scrapbook of photos you gave us, but we're not paying that. We're not going to pay for that. And we're not going to, because you're not that guy, pal. You're not that guy. It is the Ben Maller Show. If you'd like to be part, 877-99 on Fox. One of the great legends in the NFL, and you hit me up on X as well, at Ben Maller. One of the legends in the NFL called a con man. Yeah, a big-time con man. What is that about? Also, Travis Kelce, fan of the Lakers? What is that about? We'll get to those stories at some point as well. We'll do it all, and we will do it next. However, it is the A blockity blockity blockity, and it's a block party right now. Let's find out what hour it is.
1: Number two.
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14: Social media led to a statement from USC Monday that says the following. We understand the factors that impacted Saturday's attendance. We have high expectations and a premier home schedule this season, and we know the competitive advantage an electric Coliseum atmosphere can provide our program. We thank our fans who showed up Saturday and look forward to seeing increased attendance the rest of the season. That's not exactly an excuse that you might hear in other places. One of those places might be Lubbock, where Joey McGuire is the head coach of Texas Tech, and had this to say.
3: Not to take any shots, because I have a lot of respect for, USC and Lincoln Riley, but man, it's really awesome to be playing in Lubbock, Texas, knowing we're going to be playing in front of 60,000, and it's going to be warm. It's going to be every bit as warm as it was Saturday. The great thing is we got some really tough people at West Texas that love their football, and they're going to show up, and no matter what the weather's like, there's not going to be any excuse of why they're not going to be here for us.
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0: The Ben Maller Show on Fox Sports Radio. We thank you for listening. Tell a friend. If everyone gets one other person to listen, we will have doubled our audience. Double, just like that.
1: Woo, we have two listeners.
0: Yes, we'll be up to two listeners.
1: You know we like number two.
2: Number two.
0: Oh, I didn't know you liked number two. I had no idea. Who knew? Well, and I told management, I said, listen, we should be allowed to count for ratings purposes the grays, the reptilians, the Nordics, and the insectoids. Should we not? You know, they're creatures.
1: I think it makes sense.
0: Part of our world. I need reptilians right now. Why do I not have a reptilian on the phones? Where are the grays? Give me a Nordic. Can I get a Nordic? Are there any insectoids? No? Bummer. Bummer, bummer, bummer. Anyway, 877-99 on Fox, on X, at Ben Maller. A hodgepodge this hour. We started yapping about a number of things, including the Colts GM, Chris Ballard, and his rant. The Rams with 11 captains and the Texans in Ixnay on the contract day for CJ Stroud. The rain is here. FSR Tech Queen.
1: Always here.
0: Well, not always.
1: Always.
0: And Koopa Loop at a Bronco fan. That's a Bronco fan. Your comments can and will be used against you in the court of sports radio, so please act accordingly. Blah, blah, blah, blah, blah, blah, blah, blah, blah. That's right. And an extra blah to you. Mark the Walker says, B-plus on the Maller monologue. You were absolutely correct in ignoring the very definition of a non-story, which is the number of captains the Rams have, trying to think of something less important and or interesting, coming up pretty empty. That's from Mark the Walker.
3: Thank you.
0: Nature Boy says, make that 12 captains on the Rams roster. Very funny. This is 11 captains, a sign of weakness, he says. Rebecca, the Ram fan, says, methinks you're Gen X, Ben, like myself, not a boomer. But in regards to the Rams, I read that the players voted for or picked the captains themselves.
4: You can ram it all day and ram it all night.
0: Well, that's where Sean McVay, as a head coach, says, okay, you can vote for the captains. The top three are the captains. That's it. That's all. The top three are the captains, not the top 11. Like when you have a presidential election, the top 11, well, they don't even have 11 candidates, but the top person wins, not the top two or three people. They don't all get to become captains. I'm getting some blowback. We played some audio from Angel fans chanting goodbye to Artie Marino at the Big A on Tuesday night in the game against the Yankees. Well, Ferg Dog says you should not play clips, Ben, from the Tarps Off section. Remember that conspiracy guy? The Tarps Off movement is apparently sexist and full of pedophiles.
1: Uh-huh.
0: So according to Ferdo. Yeah, we had that guy from Tucson that called up and gave us the inside skinny on that. And it was pretty wacky. Pretty wacky. Wacky tobacky is what it was. Very much so. And let's see, what else do we have? This is Kathy in Madison. She is listening to the Ben Maller Show. She loves the iHeartRadio app. You can listen to all these different stations, and I think she's using that. I don't know. Maybe she's using something else. She says, I'm listening on 95.7 in San Francisco. How about that, Kathy? One day she's listening from the L.A. station, San Francisco. She said, never the Madison station. It's very, very odd. All right. Anyway, let's take some calls. Let's say hello to Saints fan Al, who's in Dallas. Hello, Saints fan Al. Welcome.
5: Hello, Ben. How is everybody doing? Hope everybody's doing great.
0: Thank you. Are you originally from New Orleans? Did you relocate to
5: Dallas?
0: Yes,
5: I am. Oh. I'm born a Saints fan.
0: Okay. Born into it. I got you.
5: Yes, sir. You know, move around a little bit. You know, Katrina just placed us. You know, I mean, I've just been here for a little while.
0: Oh, wow. How old were you when Katrina happened?
5: I was in my 30s.
0: And you had to move your whole life. You had already established your life in New Orleans, and you had to relocate and run out to... Wow, that's crazy. That's wild, man.
5: I know, right?
0: Yeah.
5: You know, but life is life.
0: Yeah.
5: And I want to blast Goodell. He killed my dream for the Pro Bowl. I wanted to go to that thing in Hawaii. If he would have left it alone, I think it would have survived.
0: So it hasn't been in Hawaii in years, though.
5: I know. He killed it. That's how come players didn't want to play in it no more. You know,
0: it went from
5: bad to worse to even more worse. Yeah. And then it started to suck and then suck even more. And then now, how you playing flag football in the tackle football league? I mean, I don't get
0: it. Well, I want you to know here, buddy. Al, I actually did go to a Pro Bowl at Aloha Stadium years ago. You didn't really miss anything. Okay, just go to Hawaii. Enjoy Hawaii. Go sit on the beach.
5: I know, but, you know, if you got the game, yeah, I mean, like, it's just an extra reason to go.
0: No, no, you don't need to. No, just go to Hawaii. You don't need to watch the Pro Bowl. You can play a game of flag football on the beach and have a
5: It was my dream for retirement. I was going to do the whole NFL scene, Hall of Fame game, Super Bowl, Pro Bowl, every single game, home and road. I mean, that just was my dream.
0: I hear you. So, Al, I just, for the record, Roger Goodell, dream killer.
5: Yeah, right?
0: Dream killer. That's it.
5: Yeah. And wasn't NFL Europe supposed to be the global expansion? I mean, I heard it was losing money at the time they had it. And now we got all this international game stuff. I mean,
0: you can't
5: put a team over there. How are we going to play that?
0: Oh, they set it up. They only play once a week, right? So the problem is,
5: the logistics of it all. You know?
0: Yeah, you know, you're right. You know, the biggest problem is going to be like the families of the players. They're not going to want them all moved to European countries and all that.
5: I mean, who wants to go? I mean, you live in, you know, pick any city. You know what I'm saying? And now you got to go to a.
0: Yeah. No, it is an issue, and it's not.
5: If they left it alone, I think it would have survived. It even made money eventually. At the time, I heard it was losing money. That's why he killed it.
0: Well, but, even now,
5: it was
0: like
5: growing the game globally is what it was doing.
0: But even now, Al,
5: those teams over there, huh?
0: Yeah, but I'm saying even now, like those games they play in these different countries, it's a novelty act, is what it is. It's a lot of expatriates that expats.
5: I think they should bring it back. You know what I'm saying? And do it like it was.
0: All right.
5: It'd be like a developmental league, and you know the guys will play. I used to like it. Plus, it was football all year round.
0: There you go. All right, Al. Look, I like your complaints. Roger Goodell, listen to my man, Saints fan Al. You got to call me more often, Al.
5: I'm going to try.
0: All right. Thank you, buddy. The great Al. Well, more than once. There he goes. Let's say hello to, is it a retired caller, a celebrity caller who retired from the show, and he's back for a rare and appropriate appearance. Which retired caller is it? Is it A, Pete in Pittsburgh? Is it B, Jeannie in Medford calling from the other side? Is it C, our guy from Tampa, and a legend? Or is it none other than Sir Scratchoff? Let's find out right now. Let's see right now. Who is it?
2: What's going on?
0: Oh,
2: man?
0: Look at that. There he is, retired caller, Sir Scratchoff.
2: No, but I retired, but I'm still out here listening in, brother. Still listening in. You doing okay?
0: Well, I want to tell you, we had such a great time at the Arkansas meet and greet that we did. It was unbelievable. Lorena had so much fun in Arkansas, and Koopa Loop said it was the most exciting trip he's ever been on there, and it was all because of you, and I want to thank you so much for that, Sir Scratchoff.
2: You're always in my prayers, man. I thank a lot of you guys, man. A big old shout-out to Alec, one-legged Bama man out there. He needs to come up to Arkansas. We can eat some alligator, boy. I tell you what, I get in that seafood cooking, you know.
0: Yeah, you're all about the fish now. You moved on. What's your fish of the week here?
2: I like catfish, man, but I like alligator and shrimp. I like to eat the crap out of that shrimp. I like put me a big old bowl of little small corn on the cob with some shrimp, some small potatoes, and some Polish sausage. Put a little of that bay seasoning on there and put it in the oven. Oh, that's some good eating right there when you're watching football.
0: Yeah. Well, and, eating the crap out of the shrimp, I think, is what happened when the other side of that is, you know, eat the crap, you know, the crap.
2: Yes, sir. Yeah. Yes, sir. All right, yeah. Hey, I've got that Rams pick. I pick four teams every year, a non-SEC, which is Red Wolves there at Jonesboro, and I got my Tennessee Vols going for 7 and over. I got those Rams pick for 11 and over, and I think we're going to be okay unless we run into a snow and have to play the Eagles. We might have to be up against the wall, but I believe we're going to have a good season. We really don't have a big old bunch of teams that I'm really worried about. But, you know, Seahawks, you never know what they're going to do. You know, they just kind of crazy. And Cardinals, I want to beat them every year because of my two brothers, you know.
0: Yeah.
2: And I believe we're going to be okay. I believe we're going to have a good year, but I'm whooped up on the Saints just for the hell of it.
0: Can you send that out, Coop? Nobody else has that take. My man, Sir Scratchoff, thinks the Rams are going to have a good year this year. Put that on the Fox Sports Radio social media accounts. Coop's on that right now. They're going to send that out. That's way we go. You're not worried about losing on Netflix in Australia next Thursday? You're not worried about that?
2: No, man. You know, when you play another season, another go across the country and play, I don't know sometimes, man. You
0: that's
2: know,
0: not Rams, across the country. That's around the world, my man.
2: You know, the Rams, you know, they've been unpredictable since the late 1970s. You know, I fired them after I left California in 66. I went to St. Louis, Missouri. Then all of a sudden they came to St. Louis for a little mean time, so they didn't get no new ball field, and they took off back to California, and then we won a Super Bowl, so... It's just one of them things, buddy. But
0: I hear you. All right, well, go back to retirement, Sir Scratchoff. So thank you, buddy.
2: I'm driving, man. I'm still out here, brother. All right. God bless.
0: Be safe. There is a great Sir Scratchoff, and we say hello to Mojo Rising in the Bay Area. Hello, Mojo Rising.
3: Come on, baby, light my fire. The Ben Maller Show. Everybody will always desire, and it's so great you will never tire. How you doing, Mr. Godfather? It's been a while, man. I tried to call in a few weeks ago, and you're such a popular show that I couldn't get in, man. The phone just kept ringing and ringing. And I feel lost. I'm like, oh, my God, I'm lost. I can't get into the Ben Maller Show, man.
0: No. Well, we're here, and the good news is I looked at the police blotter. I looked at the high-speed sports wire, and it appears no 49er players were arrested or injured yesterday. So things are going in the right direction for the 49ers, which is, I'm very happy to hear about that. So congratulations on that. Now there was some interesting news out about the Hall of Famer Emmitt Smith. Did you see Mojo Rising, the all-time leading rusher in NFL history? Emmitt Smith has been accused in a lawsuit of being a con man and cheating out an investor of $2.5 million. It was some kind of solar project in Texas. How about that?
3: Wow, no, I hadn't heard of that one. But, you know, it's crazy, Ben, because these days, man, there's you just never know what the heck's going on out there. And that leads me to another point that when I call into the Bay Area show, which is no longer, I always like tell people to praise their lives, enjoy their lives and loved ones, because especially now in this crazy world that we live in, we have to enjoy and embrace every moment, Mr. Ben. And listening to your show gives us hope, gives us peace. And for my buddy Coop, I mean, I really think his Broncos are probably the team to beat in the AFC this year. You know, they got Waddle. I mean, they were one game away from the Super Bowl last year. And honestly, they really should have won it. He was right. They got killed by Stidham. And in the NFC, the odds on favorite, as you know, is your Rams. And honestly, I think they're probably going to do it, man. They're pretty stacked. Barring injuries. I think it could be the Rams.
0: Well, you can't say barring injuries because the injury rate in the NFL is 100%. So there will be two or three name brand players that get hurt for the Rams. Guaranteed that's going to happen.
3: Well, let's hope not, Ben. And
0: you can't hope. It's never, no team has ever made it through a season without having major injuries. It happens.
3: Oh, I know. And one other thing, one of the last times I called in, we discussed this before, and I have to agree with you. I tried to say, oh, no, I think he's going to be okay. But I think you're right, Ben, about Mr. Mendoza. The number one overall draft pick for the Raiders.
0: Number one.
3: I didn't see anything.
6: Number one.
3: In the preseason.
0: Oh, you can't say that. You can't say that. Your fellow.
3: I don't think he's going to really be that good.
0: Nothing's been decided yet. However, you can't criticize Mendoza or all these very sensitive Raider fans get very upset. But I got to leave it there. Thank you. The great Mojo Rising from the Bay Area. Check it. So that Emmitt Smith story, I don't know what's going to happen with it. It is a civil allegation. It's not like Emmitt's in any kind of criminal trouble. So as we like to point out, you can always sue anybody at any time for anything. It's called a frivolous lawsuit. Time now for the Insta trivia. Met star Francisco Lindor has completed his 10th season. Not done yet, but he's already reached this milestone. His 10th season with 15 or more home runs while primarily playing shortstop. That's second for shortstops all time to Cal Ripken. Lindor broke a tie with Derek Jeter, Corey Seager, and blank. And he's alone in second place. That is the Insta trivia, the answer, and Maller to the third degree We'll get to that, and we will do it next.
6: MLB fans.
0: Baseball.
6: The home stretch is here.
7: We're clear to land. The 1-0. My 4, clear to land.
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8: PCA is the favorite. He is the North Star.
6: And even looking ahead to next season.
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6: 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I know.
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15: Back. And it's hard to find flaws with the Rams, except for maybe Matthew Stafford's age. But then you saw the way Ty Simpson played, and you're like, well, but it does feel like everything is lined up for them to make a run this year.
16: It's real. It's happening. I can't wait to see what it looks like to see this defensive front with Myles Garrett on the edge and Aaron Donald in the interior and how teams are going to try to stop these guys. I mean, honestly, it feels like it's one of those deals where I don't know what your answer is. You know, as a former quarterback or, you know, looking at it from the offensive scheme standpoint, look, those guys you got up in front of you are getting paid too, but it is, I mean, Aaron Donald had one of the highest double team rates of any player back when he played.
6: Two pros, LeVar Arrington, Brady Quinn, and a cup of Joe, Jonas Knox. 6 a.m. Eastern, 3 a.m. Pacific on Fox Sports Radio. And now, Steve Covino.
0: Oh, boy.
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15: 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More
0: 20%
15: than
0: 20%? 20% of the roster, yeah.
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0: Know what that says? 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
15: 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One of my pet peeves is when you see the bride and groom standing up there. 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
15: 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Rams. 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

0: 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Help us out. Do us a solid. The corporate muckety-mucks keep track of the numbers on that, so make sure to listen on that iHeart Radio app. Thank you. All right, time now for the payoff on the InStot trivia. And we're going to go to Major League Baseball, where Mets star Francisco Lindor has had his 10th season with 15 or more home runs while primarily playing shortstop. That is second all-time to Cal Ripken. Lindor broke a tie with Derek Jeter, Corey Seager, and blank. That is the question. What is the answer? Alf, the alien opiner, going with Alex Cora. Yikes. Who else do we have? Robin Yount from Analog Al. Rabbit Ranville from Eek in Roseville, Minnesota. Bill Miller from Dat Dude.
1: He's a weapon.
0: Kathy and Madison going with Sir Scratchoff's truck.
2: Nice beaver.
0: Breakdancer Ray Gunn, who is 39 today, from Late Night Drug Tester. Sophie Cunningham from JT the Wingman in Tennessee. Who else do we have? Not two-time World Series champion David Eckstein. Or Billy Gubarkowitz from Fat Daddy. Tony Soprano, guest by chance.
3: He's the daddy.
0: Kevin Elster from Mediocre Kabuki. What say you, Lorraine? Oh!
4: Tina Turner.
0: Is it Tina Turner? Is it? No.
4: Darn it.
0: That's unfortunate. No, the correct answer would be Miguel Tejada. Miguel Tejada. Here we go, here we go, here we go, here we go, here we go, here we go, here we go, here we go, here we go, here we go. I said, here we go!
5: This is when Big Ben gets grilled.
0: Kubaloo.
6: In a statement on Monday, Odell Beckham Jr. talked about being happy to make the Giants' 53-man roster and said, "I have an opportunity to rewrite some of the last bit of the chapter." Now, Ben, even with a good year for the Giants, does that change OBJ's story?
0: No. And what would a good year be? He's the fourth or fifth receiver on the Giants. He's not a starter unless Malik Nabers is unable to play here. So he's just a guy on the roster. It's like, no. And it doesn't matter what he does. Giant fans love him. And it's a romance story. The guy's number 13 back. I saw that yesterday, so they're all excited about it. It's like, no, he's there, and he'll maybe make a few plays, but he's not a major player for the Giants. Next!
6: Eagles GM Howie Roseman was asked about the likelihood of a reunion with Zach Ertz, who is still a free agent after tearing his ACL last December. Roseman essentially said no, but called him one of the greatest tight ends to play the game.
0: Oh.
6: Would you agree with that statement, Ben?
0: No, I mean, listen, Dallas Goedert's a good player. Zach Ertz was a good player, but he's not like an all-time great. He was a good, solid NFL tight end. Let's not get carried away with hyperbole. Next!
6: In an interview this week, Billy Donovan explained his decision to step down as head coach of the Bulls, saying, "I just felt like with a new front office coming in, that person should have the freedom to choose their coach and build out the organization how they see fit," which was fine. Are you buying that explanation?
0: No! They said, "Hey, Billy, don't let the door hit you where the good Lord spit you. Hey, get out of here with that." So, no, I don't believe it. I don't think you leave those jobs. How did we do?
6: You passed
0: the decision. That is a way. Put it out. I won the game! Hollering James, I won the game!
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5: 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Oh. 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

0: Here's what you need to know.
1: $4 billion. That is the reported valuation of the Los Angeles Angels as they are being sold from Artie Moreno, the current owner, to Stan Kroenke, who also owns the Rams, the Nuggets, the Avalanche, the Rapids, and Arsenal. Press release says the deal would close in the first quarter of 2027 if approved by Major League Baseball. The Phillies picked up their sixth win in a row with a 7-1 victory over the Arizona Diamondbacks, pulling within three games of Atlanta for first place in the NL East. Gavin Williams fanned 13 batters in seven innings of work as the Cleveland Guardians defeat the Blue Jays 6-1, extending their hold on the third AL wildcard to 1.5 games. According to Tom Pelissero, the Vikings are signing linebacker Kyle Van Noy to the roster. Lions place running back Isaiah Pacheco on injured reserve with a back injury. And Coco Gauff won in straight sets in the first round of the U.S. Open. I'm Chris Perfett.
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8: It is a Bear Jamboree. Welcome in the beginning of a

0: 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Lead story this hour from Sweet Home Chicago. Now, my guys in Chicago, they're Tree and Yefimi. They got a lot of excitement for the Bears. Got to that NFC championship game, and despite being in position there with the, well, that wasn't the NFC championship game, but the NFL playoff game at Soldier Field. Cold weather. Y'all told me the Rams are going to freeze in the cold weather, and it didn't quite work out that way between the Bears and the Rams last year in the playoffs, and we'll see what happens. A lot of optimism in the second city that this is going to be a magical year. Oh, I did want to point out, coming up later this hour, we do need some questions for the Queen of Hearts, by the way, with Lorena. So if you want to send questions in, hashtag Queen of Hearts. She's giving the love sign with her hands there.
1: We love love.
0: I don't know about that, but we will do that bit later this hour. So hashtag Queen of Hearts. Many of you do not know how to spell that. You might want to use a spell check, and we'll use that coming up later this hour. So back to the point. So our lead this hour from Chicago, where the Bears head coach, Ben Johnson, was waxing loquacious about quarterback Caleb Williams. He said that Caleb Williams had a goofy side to him last year, but according to Ben Johnson, now he's much more serious and there's more intent behind everything that he's doing. That's a quote, more intent there. All right, so that, I don't know if you saw this or not, maybe not, you might have missed it. Johnson's quote continued. He said he, meaning Caleb Williams, has taken a lot of pride in this approach. All right. So that's a good jumping off point. Let us discuss the question. How do you parse the words of Bears coach Ben Johnson celebrating quarterback Caleb Williams? So I've got adulting, childproof locks, and Starbucks. And we will combine all of these things together, and we are going to pack on the pounds, which generally you try to avoid. All right, so first of all, Ben Johnson, after listening closely with my super hearing ability, all right, turned up my hearing aid all the way, and I determined that while this is being packaged as a compliment, what if I told you that the coach of the Bears was not praising Caleb Williams? It was a public humiliation ritual. What are you talking about? Let me explain. All right, so claiming that Caleb is finally showing up on time, which is one of the things Ben Johnson said, that Caleb Williams is showing up on time, he's preparing, it's like he's ditching the whoopee cushion, and it's all polite code, it's all polite jargon for congratulations on finally, Caleb Williams, finally acting like a professional instead of an immature, lazy clown who floated through last season and did not take their job seriously. Now, the Bears were pretty sure did not draft Caleb Williams because they liked his fingernail paint. No, they didn't draft him because of that. They drafted him to become the valedictorian of Hallis Hall, and they're not worried about the punctuality. You shouldn't have to worry about punctuality with anyone. Right? And so showing up early, which is what Ben Johnson was bragging about. Oh, he shows up early and staying late and all the cliches we hear all the time. Shows up early, first guy in, last guy out. You know, taking the trash out on trash day, which is basic NFL adulting. It's basic NFL adulting. You don't get extra credit for doing what, as an adult, you're supposed to do. Barely fulfilling the basic job description. And yet here's Ben Johnson. Oh, yeah, well, last year he didn't do these. Now, I don't remember. Maybe I missed it. You can fill me in. Did Ben Johnson last year call out the punctuality of Caleb Williams while that was going on? Methinks not so much. Methinks not so much. So there you go. The real test is going to come during the grind of the NFL season. Chicago does not need Caleb Williams to become less goofy. They don't. They need him to become far more accurate. That's a problem.

0: completed, I believe it was like 58% of his passes or something. It was some very low number last season for the Bears, while Ben Johnson's talking about 70% completion and this, that, and the other thing. That's the big carrot on the stick, the 70% completion. So congratulations, Ben Johnson, on graduating from Goofy University. Your quarterback, Ben Johnson, graduating. There, Caleb Williams graduating from Goofy University or Clown College. And now see if he can just complete the basic throws, the simple throws. The highlight throws are fun. The simple throws, that's what you need. All right, secondly, to Nashville, media scandal in the NFL. So the Tennessee Titans, I'm told that's a football team, not a good one. The Tennessee Titans have decided to decommission a prominent member of the local media in Nashville. So I don't know if you saw this or not, but the Titans have revoked a radio guy who is now like every other radio guy who gets whacked. They end up doing like YouTube shows and podcastings, things like that. But Jared Stillman's been around a long time in Nashville, and he has had his media privileges revoked. He has been excommunicated from the Tennessee Titans, removing all access to team facilities. What did he do? Said mean things. Well, also, he had a testy exchange that took place last week with quarterback Cam Ward over the lack of success that Cam was having on the exhibition season. You might remember this thing made the rounds. We were in Vegas, and I was unable to get a studio, so I couldn't work that night, but this is one of the things we're going to talk about. So Stillman and Ward got into it. Stillman he had the question flipped around from Cam Ward was asked about his performance, and he flipped the question around to the reporter, assuming, like every other soft reporter in the media, that they wouldn't take the bait. Well, Jared Stillman did not just stand down and give a polite answer. He did not. So when Ward flipped the question back to the reporter, Stillman graded him not well when Cam Ward asked how he played, clearly embarrassing Cam Ward at the podium. Now, Ward countered that Tennessee had made a, quote, huge jump and predicted a different story upcoming for the Tennessee Titans. All right, fine. Well, the Titans, last I saw, they had offered no formal explanation on why that led to a banishment from the media world. And so a lot of questions being asked. What exactly happened here? Was there other rules that were broken that we don't know about? Did he simply irritate the organization? And there's a popular conspiracy theory that this was being fueled by Cam Ward himself. So let's address that part of the story. The question is this: did Cam Ward have the Tennessee Titans ban the radio guy from covering the team because of the question, which didn't seem all that outrageous of a question to be asked? So the way I look at this, now we don't know for sure whether or not Cam Ward was behind this. Either way, it is extra strength cowardice from the Tennessee Titans. It's just an extra strength dose. And either Cam Ward pushed the panic button, or somebody, some underling, some PR hack for the Tennessee Titans decided we need to put childproof locks on the media room. Childproof locks on the media room. Need to do it. Now, Stillman asked Cam Ward, again, for those of you that missed it, how he played. Like, can you tell me how you thought you played? And as we mentioned, Cam Ward flipped the question back on Stillman and he said not well. Oh, the humanity! That's likely that the radio guy was hoping that Cam Ward would say, I'm playing like ass, which is his most famous quote as an NFL quarterback, we ass. So Tennessee, by the way, I would like to point out, if your starting quarterback, your former number one overall pick,
1: number one,
0: your guy, Cam Ward, needs protection from radio guy Jared Stillman, wait until he gets in to the game and goes on a blind date against NFL defensive players. Holy crap on a cracker Yeah, that's not going to go well. So Tennessee, if my math is right, I think they've won a combined 6 games over the last 2 years. I don't think that's good. Oh, you're such a hater, Maller! I know. I know. So, yeah, 6 wins in 2 years. They play 17 games a year. So 6 wins, and then there's 34 total games, so there's 28 other games you did not win. Does not seem like that's a job well done. But what do I know? I didn't play in the NFL. Yeah, I didn't play in that. So apparently, though, it's good to know that Tennessee, their public enemy number one is a professional gas bag with a microphone, that is the problem. So it's fair to say that they do not want anyone to criticize anything going on. They don't want reporters to go in there. They want sunshine.com, and over to the right, you've got some jock sniffers, and over to the left, you've got the pom-pom wavers. You've got those guys over there. The fanboys, the fanboys, all these generational of people who are raised with the state-funded media, they love that. They do not like anything. They do not like anything negative. They want the complimentary back rubs is what they want. They want the chuckles. You know those chuckles when the athlete says something not funny, it's kind of awkward, and everyone laughs hysterically at anything they say. That's what they want. That's what they want. So it sounds like the Tennessee Titans attempted to, let's put this guy on timeout, right? You know, that's it. And instead, they gave him his own playground. Because the part of the story which they clearly did not factor in here is you don't revoke the credential of someone who's irrelevant. You don't. You revoke the credential of somebody who, instead of being irrelevant, they matter. And they're messing with your mojo. And that's why you would remove them. So this is a tremendous win for this guy, and congratulations to the Tennessee Titans. We mentioned they gave him his own playground. Well, not only that, they turned the village loudmouth, if you want to call Stillman that, into Paul Revere. Ban the loudmouth. Oh, no, the loudmouths are coming. The loudmouths are coming. Oh, my God, no! All right, meanwhile, to the social media, faux pas of the week, Dateline Atlanta, where Tommy in Atlanta hangs out. The Atlanta Falcons have not still named a number one starter. Has not happened here. Still neck and neck between Tua Tagovailoa and Michael Penix Jr. Now, meanwhile, Tua made some headlines here. He went on social media on his own Instagram page, Tua Tagovailoa there, posted a bunch of photos of him in a Falcon uniform, and he captioned it, "For the A." This is very Russell Wilson-like. Very Russell Wilson-like. So he did that, and then the who goofed, I've got to know for the ages moment here, on his own social media account, apparently commented, "We're so proud of you. You got this," with the heart emoji. He used Tua Tagovailoa, the heart emoji. Yeah. Now, the comment vanished. The internet collectors made sure to take screenshots, so they saved that. There are things saved for posterity's sake. The question on the Maller scale of embarrassment, 1 to 10, how embarrassing is Falcons quarterback Tua Tagovailoa's Instagram unforced error? So after a minutes-long deliberation of the available information, we have determined that the Maller scale of embarrassment, 1 to 10, this is a 7! A solid 7! 7 heaven for Tua Tagovailoa! Yes! So here's why. Now, on the surface, you say, well, you know, Tua, it's a harmless social media screw-up and kind of minor. But you dig a little deeper. It gets messy. It gets a little messy. So Tua somehow accidentally became the president, the chairman of the board, and the founding member of the Tua Tagovailoa Atlanta Falcon fan club. I didn't even know this was a thing. So he complimented himself directly from his own verified Instagram account. Again, who goofed, I've got to know. Even Kevin Durant, KD, the king of the burner, the king of the burner was rolling his eyes, having a belly laugh at what Tua did. Imagine, if you will, how sloppy your operation has to be. And I'm going capital S sloppy for this to happen. Right? And yeah, sure, maybe Tua didn't personally post the message. It's possible he didn't. But he still gets to wear the scarlet letter. And the reason he has to eat the hell and take the heat and all that stuff is whoever did it, you hired a bunch of dingleberries. Right? And rule number one, again, the rule is image management. When you look at image management, you have to know which social media account you're logged into. Now, this has happened before. I remember Skip Bayless did this. That was embarrassing. And there have been a few other people at prominence that have done this over the years here. But Tua's camp, may I recommend some QC, some Starbucks-level QC, quality control. Anywhere you go at Starbucks, any place, the coffee's about the same. The drinks are about the same. The snacks are about the same. It's quality control. And clearly, the Starbucks quality control not working out so well for Tua Tagovailoa, because it just seems like everything around this guy's more complicated than it needs to be. And then they deleted it, which in many ways made it worse, because the internet is forever. So what are you doing? And the silver lining is this is a great talk radio story. So good job by Tua feeding the content machine here at Fox Sports Radio. And Tua finally found, there's a happy ending, because Tua finally found someone guaranteed to cheer for Tua. The man in the mirror himself. It is the Ben Maller Show. If you'd like to be part, 877-99 on Fox. That's 877-996-6369. We do have Too Much or Not Enough coming up later this hour. And get those questions in for the Queen of Hearts with Lorena. That'll be coming up a little bit later this hour. Hashtag Queen of Hearts. Any kind of relationship questions you want to know what to invest in? She's got all the answers there. Man, she's just
1: What's my favorite bag of trash bags? I think that could be a good one.
0: That's a great question. No one's ever asked you that question. Women love being asked about their favorite trash bags, right? And, you know, washing dishes, all that.
1: How do I build a sandwich?
0: Exactly. Perfect question. Way to stay in the kitchen. I'm sure no one ever tells you on social media, stay in the kitchen, make a sandwich.
1: Never.
0: People are nice. They would never say that at all. People aren't a-holes unless they are. I don't know. Anyway, it's hashtag, you know, the hashtag Queen of Hearts. And time now for the Maller Riddle of the Day. Here's the Maller Riddle of the Day. UCF football, Central Florida, UCF football went viral this week for selling blank at concession stands in the new college football season beginning here at 0 week last week. So UCF football's gone viral this week for selling blank at concession stands during this college football season. That is the Maller Riddle of the Day. The answer, we'll get to it, and we will do it next. However, let's see if we can count what hour it is. It is the A block, but what hour is it? Let's find out. 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
14: That's where we are. 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And we've been there for a while. We just kind of, no pun intended, we just stay in our lane, you know, here at Clemson.
15: Yuck, yuck, yuck. Yuck, yuck, yuck. We stay in our lane. I'm talking about Lane Kiffin. Yuck, yuck, yuck. 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
16: No pun intended.
15: No pun intended, yes. Dabo Sweeney, hello? Is this on? Dabo Sweeney needs to retire. 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Step aside. Coaches who won't adapt to where college football is now need to retire and bow out. 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That's what's embarrassing. 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

0: The Ben Maller Show on Fox Sports Radio. We roll on. Thank you for listening. We've crossed the Rubicon, past the halfway point on our red-eye flight. And if you would like to be part, 877-99 on Fox. Some hot bear talk with parsing the words of Ben Johnson talking about Caleb Williams. Cam Ward, did he have a Titans radio guy banned from covering the team? Because he asked a tough question. Oh, my God, no. And also Tua Tagovailoa. What a tremendous post on social media from his own account. We're so proud of you. You got this with a heart emoji. 877-99 on Fox, on X, at Ben Maller. I do need a game show contestant for Too Much or Not Enough, so if you want to play, if I don't get one, we'll just move on. We'll just take these calls. But if you want to, we'll clear a line out, and you can call up 877-99 on Fox.
1: You know you want to play.
0: It's the easiest game we have, Too Much or Not Enough. All the answers are either too much or not enough. It's true or false. Pretty simple. And Lorena is here. She's got the Queen of Hearts coming up, hashtag Queen of Hearts.
1: Ooh, that's me.
0: Love advice with Lorena. So send your messages in. And Koopaloop at a Bronco fan. That's a Bronco fan. Your comments can and will be used against you in the court of sports radio. Here's the Maller riddle of the day. The Maller riddle of the day. Here it is. UCF football went viral this week for selling blank at concession stands. That is the question. What is the answer? Let's see. Does anyone know the answer? Andy in Lionel Lakes, Minnesota says, selling Doc Mike's lemonade. Well, you can get that. You don't need to buy that. That's
2: wrong.
0: That's free. Just go to any of the urinals there. You get the urinal cake, a little piece of cake there, and you get some of the beverage. A late night drug tester says, selling broken bobbleheads. It's wrong. It is just wrong. What else do we have? Just Josh in Cincinnati says they went viral for selling hope. No. Alf, the alien opiner, says false teeth. Weed man's false teeth. He says is the answer. All right, what else do we have? Let's see. Page down. Can't read that. Skip that over there. Page down. Donkey sausage was the answer from Donkey Sausage, who's excited about donkey sausage garlic aioli. So very excited about that.
1: I like the sausage.
0: JT the Wingman says, Ben Maller Show P1 rings. Well, you have to check with Mr. Irrigation for that. Timmy from Busco, Indiana says they went viral for selling frozen cocktails. That's what he said. $3 million life insurance policies from Analog Al. Courtesy Flusher said marijuana is the answer. What else do we have? They went viral for selling beer. Attilio in Florida said the gabagool. They went viral for selling the gabagool. What else do we have? Mike the Leprechaun says selling chocolate-covered cockroaches is the correct answer. Can't read that. All right. Here we go. Let's go to Big Daddy real quick, then we'll get to the game. Hello, Big Daddy, who's hanging out in
3: Hello.
0: Memphis. He's on aisle.
3: All my fans and all my constituents, baby. Yes, it is. Hey, I overheard the other day you said something about a meet and greet in Nashville. Possibility.
0: Well, we've been talking about some of the places we haven't been yet, and Nashville came up as one of the cities that we should go to. Would you make the trip over? Would you make the drive, Big Daddy?
3: Yes, I will. That's a 2-hour drive. Yes, I will.
0: Are you sure about that? Because guys say they'll make the drive, and then they don't show.
3: Well, now I just need to know the day that you're going to do it, because, I get every other Saturday off. I know y'all do them on Saturdays. Like, I got this Saturday off.
4: Yeah.
3: I usually get off. But I get my nephew. He's the driver. He know all about these roads because he drives a truck.
0: Look at that. You got a driver. You're a baller,
1: wow,
0: man. You got a driver. Well, let's check with Lorena. Yeah. What's the date, Lorena? Do we have a date?
1: No, not yet, but we'll make sure that it's not a Saturday. That's not a Saturday that doesn't work with your Saturdays.
0: Yeah, we'll check with you. On. We'll consult with you.
3: Do this here. I'm off tomorrow and go like that.
1: That's exactly what I'm saying. Not the Saturday that you can't do Saturday. So we're going to choose the right Saturday.
0: All right. So Lorena, make sure to look at your calendar and we'll let you know. And one thing about these things, Big Daddy, we don't like to promote them. We don't like to promote them. We don't let people know months in advance when the date is. So, all right.
1: Is Nashville in the winter a good idea?
0: Yeah, it's all right. I mean, it's south. They get snow every once in a while, but it's fine.
1: Okay, I just I need to know what time of year colder. To look for it because I got to start Saturday hopping.
0: The Titans have played some games in some nasty cold weather. They got ice. A lot of ice is a problem.
1: I love ice.
0: Yeah, and your drink, you like ice. Yeah. Driving around, not so much. Yeah. Well, I got to meet you, Big Daddy. You got to come out. Yeah, you're going to show up as a brother.
3: Right. Yeah, I'm going to come out there, man, and try to enjoy myself and do all that. You see Romo got up on those charges. I don't understand how y'all sit up there and have all this money and be wanting to drink and to drive. You get a driver. What's going on? 6 months with no license. That's what they gave you.
0: Yeah, people think that I'm a little drunk. I'm not that drunk. He was like really, really drunk. He was like super drunk.
3: Yeah.
0: He wasn't just barely over the limit. He was zoomed past the limit.
3: Yeah. So. And how this guy over there, you said, was doing the Coca-Cola, you know, on the street, they call it booger sugar. How did they not know he was doing that before they got it?
0: They did. They thought he had cured his addiction to the Colombian Bam Bam, but he had not. And I should use booger sugar more, right? I don't use that term. I should use booger sugar. That's a good term, Big Daddy. I'm going to steal that from you, booger sugar, okay? I'm going to do that. All right, buddy. All right, get back to work. Come on, chop, chop.
3: Yes, sir.
0: All right, there he goes. The great Big Daddy going to have a driver. Going to deputize one of his relatives to drive him over to Nashville and we do the meet and greet.
1: That's some dedication.
0: Well, we're guaranteed at least two people because I know JT the wingman will not miss that, and I'm pretty sure that Big Daddy, probably Tommy from Atlanta, would go to that one. I think I can put Tommy in there.
1: We have a listener with a venue they didn't think of, right? They already said that?
0: Well, somebody had said, gentlemen.
1: On Instagram, wasn't it?
0: Yes, that there's a place that would host us, which is always the hardest part, right? Finding a place that will put up with our people. So
1: the greatest people.
0: Yeah, salt of the earth. Oh, you know what's also salt of the earth? Well, this would be salt
2: it's
0: of the earth.
2: It's another Ben Maller game.
4: We've endured too many of these.
2: Is it too much or not enough?
5: Enough already.
0: And away we go. I got to pay off the Maller riddle of the day, by the way, before we get into that.
1: Oh, yeah.
0: Who goofed? I've got
1: people. You did. You jumped over to Daddy.
0: I did. The answer, by the way, was, you know what it was, Lorena? No.
1: I was going to guess used tissues. They were selling used tissues.
0: They were selling pretzel swords at the concession stand. Pretzel swords. It's an oversized soft pretzel. Yep, believe it or not, shaped like a sword. Because they're called the Knights, Lorena, so they're really leaning
1: how
0: in.
1: How big is it?
0: Something I could say, but I will not say that because I want to keep my job for another day, Lorena. You're not going to trap me as a woman. That's not good. All right, let's welcome in our contestant. We have Brian in Minneapolis. Hello, Brian. Welcome.
6: Hi, how you guys doing?
0: Look at this guy, Brian. What a stud. You ready to play the game? Yes?
6: I am, yes.
0: All right. Well, good luck to you, Brian. What do you do there in Minneapolis?
6: I do demolition.
0: The Demo Man, Brian the Demo
6: the
0: Man.
6: The Demo Man.
0: Aaron
6: Demo God.
0: That's right. The Demo God. What kind of God are you? The Demo God. All right, here we go, Demo God. Question number one. All the answers are either too much or not enough. The Chicago Cubs, the Cubbies, have hit 50 home runs they did hit 50 home runs in the month of August, which is now over. It's September. Is that too much or not enough?
6: I'm going to say it. Not enough.
0: Okay, let's find out. That is correct. The Cubbies, the wind blowing out at Wrigley. They hit 62 home runs in August. The next closest team was the Cincinnati Reds with 42. My computer-like brain tells me that's plus 20 for the Cubs. Question number two. There have been six different players to hit three home runs in a single game this season. Is that too much or not enough?
6: Too much.
0: Look at that. The Demo God. Unbelievable. Yeah. You are correct. Too much. There have only been four. And that includes guys like Cal Raleigh, PCA, Bregman, Baez. That's it. All right.
6: We know none of the Twins will be doing that. So
0: no, maybe in batting practice, but that's about it.
6: Right.
0: Not a real game yet.
6: About it.
0: All right. Question number three. Here we go. Mad Max Scherzer of the Toronto Blue Jays now has 100 career games with 10-plus strikeouts. Is that too much or not enough? Brian, The demo guy.
6: Not enough.
0: He says not enough. He's trying to wrap up the win. Let's find out. Hey!
5: Because I've got a golden ticket.
0: Well, the answer is not enough. Right. He has 115 games with 10-plus strikeouts. That's the most by an active pitcher. Chris Sale is next with 95. So we move on now. Bonus time. Are you ready, Demo God, for bonus time?
6: I am.
0: This man seems to know his sports trivia. Question four. You've already won the game. You can get an extra golden ticket if you get these last two questions right. There are only three teams in the National Football League this season with an average age under 26 years old. Is that too much or not enough?
6: I'm going to say it's not too much.
0: Which is your final answer?
6: That's my final answer.
0: Well, what is it? Your final too much?
1: You definitely said not too much.
6: Too much.
0: All right. The answer, that is correct. The Dolphins are the only team with an average age under 26. So you've got four questions right. And now we head on to question five. Are you prepared for question number five?
6: As prepared as I'll ever be.
0: This is to run the board. We'll call the game next week. Too much or not enough. The demo gods, too much or not enough, if you get this right. Here we go. Question five. There were only six teams to average 250 passing yards or more in the NFL last season. Is that too much or not enough?
6: Not enough.
0: Sure about that?
6: I'm pretty confident.
0: Okay, Demo Guy, you've already won the game anyway. Let's find out. Is he sweep the board? No, the answer was too much. Only four teams averaged 250 or more passing yards. That'd be the Patriots, who won the AFC, the Rams, who almost won the NFC, Lions, and Cowboys. Well, you didn't run the board, but you did win the game, so congratulations, Demo God. Good job by you. You know your stuff. Thank you for participating. We appreciate that.
6: Thanks. You guys have a great night.
0: All right, you too. Take care. There he goes, Brian in Minneapolis, off to blow things up. He gets paid. Hashtag Queen of Hearts with Lorena. It's next.
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8: 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He drops. Four-man rush. Looking. Fires toward the end zone. That ball is going to be caught for the touchdown.
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18: The next 5 years, wait till you see how many professional teams in the Big Three, and outside of it, too, but NFL, NBA, MLB. 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With the government getting involved in business, it changes every 5 minutes. Owning a sports team is no longer for the old guard. It's no longer for the old money. It's for the new money who are up on the ever-changing rules and regulations and how to make tons of money and how I can come in and buy a team because I'm worth $20 billion. I'm not worth a billion, so I need three other guys to come in with me to buy a team. Those days are gone.
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1: My finger slipped.
2: Exciting and new.
1: Great song.
2: Quit

0: heard the man. Love can find anyone, even in a little hole-in-the-wall bar in Vegas. What a great time.
1: Yeah, we had a lot of fun there. Thanks to everyone that showed up. And I hope you enjoyed yourself. We had fun, so that's it. Are you ready, Lorraine? Any opening thought here? You just want to go right to the questions? Whatever you want.
0: Oh, yeah, let's just get into it.
1: All right, we'll get into it. What a great question this is. Ferg Dog says, why are there not more female furries? When we all take our costumes off, it's always a total sausage fest. That's from Ferg Dog. So why are the women...
0: Interesting.
1: Why are the ladies not into it? It's a great question. Come on, women. Don't you want to dress up?
0: It's probably because men really want to be pet.
1: Men want to be pet and women... What?
0: Yeah, men want to be pet, so they're dressing up as furries, you know? They want to be cuddled.
1: Mm. Women
0: don't. Girls get cuddled all the time. They're fine. They don't need that.
1: Oh, they get whatever.
0: You know what I'm saying?
1: Any cuddles they want.
0: Yeah. So men put on a big furry and then they're able to go cuddle and be little dogs and foxes.
1: Interesting. All right. What do we have next here? It's the.
0: There's some pretty cool costumes. Have you seen those?
1: Well, yeah. I was in Pittsburgh and years ago and they had. That's where the head of the furry movement is. You know, and they have the furry convention. I don't know if they still do, but they did the weekend we were there. And it was very odd because I didn't know what that was at the time. This is a long time ago. And I saw a bunch of people walking around that looked like they were like Disney characters all dressed up. And I was like, what the F is going on? Yeah. Bunch of freaks in Pittsburgh. And then it turned out there was a convention going on. JT the Wingman. How great is this guy? What a personality. Life of the party, JT the Wingman.
0: Wonderful guy.
1: Great person. A real mensch. JT says, I am hoping to introduce cosplay into my relationship. What is a better idea, Lorena? Cops and robbers or Old MacDonald and farm animals? Wow.
0: I'm more of a cops and robbers type. But, you know, you could have fun with, like, the milkmaid on the farm. Think about it like that. You know what I'm saying? Yeah.
1: Okay. Kathy in Madison. What a fox this Kathy is. She's the Hey Mona woman. She's famous on our show.
0: Yeah, she is. What up, Kathy?
1: Hey Mona. That's her breakout moment on the show. Little doll there. Every guy in the Madison's trying to get their hands on this woman, Kathy. What a babe. And she says, list five ways anybody can look attractive, Lorena. Five ways. What do you think?
0: Inner confidence.
1: Okay.
0: Some new shoes.
1: Maybe a shower.
0: A shower would be nice. A nice hairbrush, you know. always get the crusties out of your eyes.
1: Yeah.
0: Always get the crusties out.
1: Try.
0: Put a little effort.
1: Yeah.
0: But it's all about confidence, all about how you hold yourself. Like, I've seen some people, I'm like, I don't know if you're necessarily clean, but you know, you looking good.
1: All right. Shane in Des Moines writes in, he says, hey, Lorena, why don't you host a weekend podcast like Maller? Expand the Queen of Hearts brand segment into a 30-minute weekend pod.
0: Yeah, I've done podcasts and things. I'm just a lazy bum on the weekends. You know, yeah, I should.
1: So am I, and I still have to do three podcasts.
0: Yeah.
1: So. The bane of my existence. You don't want to do. I know people at iHeart. I can set you up if you want to do a podcast.
0: Oh, I'm sure. No, I you know, and maybe one day
1: they'll pay you like $2 an hour if you want. You know, you'd be good on that.
0: Good money.
1: Not into that?
0: I was looking for an extra job. Yeah, who knows? Right.
1: Shane also says my older brother's birthday. Today's 50, but been divorced twice. Any advice for the old man there?
0: I like those fun, you know, where you have people sing at their door. Like, you sound like a singing gram. Or you could get one of those.
1: A barbershop quartet type of thing?
0: Yeah, or, you know, you could ask Ben for one of those birthday shout-outs or something.
1: Oh, yeah, Cameo.
0: On Cameo. I think that would be a great gift.
1: Nothing better than a Cameo, yes. Mike the Leprechaun writes in, says, you discover a dark secret about your partner. How would you bring it up in conversation?
0: I don't think you need to bring it up. Let it stay in the dark. Was it bugging you beforehand?
1: Yeah. Well, once you know, you know. Alf the Alien Opiner says, what's your favorite type of pickle?
0: Anyone that I can eat.
1: How many types of pickles can you name?
0: Oh, yeah. My gosh. There's Vlasic. There's dill and sweet. There's chopped and there's chopped. Relish. And yeah. There's pickled chips. Like there's pickled spears.
1: There's some brands.
0: Grillos.
1: Rob in the 321 who found our show and seems like he enjoys the show. He says if your overall dating life had a permanent theme song playing in the background, what would it be, Lorena?
0: Dust yourself off and try again. You could dust it off and try again. Something like that, maybe. I don't know.
1: Yeah. And Mark the Walker said,
0: "Another one bites the dust."
1: Well, that could be your song, your theme song for Mark the Walker, right there. Another one bites. We are. The segment bit the dust. It's now done.
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0: Here's what you need to know.
1: Former Cowboys quarterback and broadcaster Tony Romo pled no contest to OWI charges in Wisconsin and had his driving privileges revoked for 6 months. Romo said he is seeking help after relying on pain meds and alcohol to deal with pain from back injuries he suffered during his football career. The Guardians extended their hold on the AL wild card to 1.5 games with a 6-1 victory over the Blue Jays. Mariners attempted to keep pace with a 9-6 victory over the Red Sox. The Dodgers got crushed by the Cardinals 13-8. Rams head coach Sean McVay told the media on Tuesday that he's unsure whether Aaron Donald will play week one against the 49ers in Australia. Reports indicate Vikings are signing veteran linebacker Kyle Van Noy to the roster. And U.S. men's soccer star Filarin Balogun is reportedly walking away from a $54 million transfer deal that would have seen him move to the English club Everton. I'm Chris Perfett.
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8: Oh, no! Romo, welcome in the beginning of yet another hour of the Ben Maller Show. We are in the air everywhere. We are teammates. We are. We're teammates in this, and we are a page-turning audio adventure together, coast to coast, border to border, and beyond, on the vast and articulately, occasionally, powerful microphones of FSR emanating live from the baton as we toss it up in the air everywhere, guaranteed human. From the world famous

police blotter, follow-up, mixed with media musings. So Tony Romo, he's back. Well, not back at his job, but he's back in the headlines. If you didn't pay attention, perhaps not, you missed it. Tony Romo broke his cone of silence on his July booze cruise around Wisconsin there, which prompted CBS to say, you're on timeout, Tony. They put him on indefinite leave. You probably knew that. Well, Romo has now pleaded no contest to a civil OWI, which we used to call DUI. They'd like to do things differently in Wisconsin, so they call it OWI, operating while intoxicated. He accepted full responsibility, said, quote, I own this completely. Now, Romo had a story, because you can't just say, hey, here's four words, I own this completely, and that's it. No. You got to give the long version. The kind of version where somebody sends you a text and it's that long, you're like, I'm not reading that, but you know, congratulations, or I'm sorry to hear that. You know, either one of those options. That's it. So Romo claimed that the reason he became a raging alcoholic in Wisconsin was because of chronic pain. Get that little violin music going here. Yep, chronic pain for being a gladiator with the Dallas Cowboys. Multiple back surgeries. He was like Humpty Dumpty, doing the Humpty dance there. And he was on all kinds of pain medication, painkillers. And he was so dependent on the pain medication that he decided, rather than be dependent on the pain medication, I'm going to turn to whiskey and vodka and bourbon, or whatever the hell he was drinking. And so he turned to the booze. It's a story as old as time in the modern big pharma industry world that we live in. So Romo then gave the money quote when he referenced four more words. My return to CBS. Whoa. Wait a minute. Does it mean that Romo has found out he's allowed to come back with his buddy? Hi, Jim. Jim Nantz. Well, CBS was asked to confirm Romo's quote about his return to CBS. And what did the big corporate muckety mucks at CBS say? Two words. They weren't let's go. The two words were no comment. As I learned watching Scooby-Doo years ago, no comment on a return. They pointed instead to the original announcement they made about Tony Romo. Now, we do know that J.J. Watt is going to replace Romo, at least at the start of the NFL season, with Jim Nantz. Hello, friends. So CBS could still say bye-bye to Tony Romo and get rid of his contract. And my media boys are telling me, my people in the media, people that know more than I do, they're trying to get rid of him. They're sending it to their legal team, trying to figure out, all right, so we get rid of Romo. Do we have to pay him? How much do we have to pay him? You know, what's the PR situation on this? The whole thing. Now, we do know the contract that Romo has pays him $18 million a year. Every year. No matter how many times Romo shows up unprepared, $18 million a year annual. Now, there were some people that were of prominence who said, well, the theory, people have been questioning Romo's work on CBS over the last couple of years, and so there's a theory, the reason that he's been questioned is because he was showing up hammered on CBS. Now, I have no way. I don't think they do a blood alcohol test, so I don't know if he was drunk on the broadcast. He certainly wouldn't be the first. When I was younger, there was a guy named Howard Cosell who may have imbibed a little bit from time to time. So it has happened. And there have been Pat Summerall had a bit of a reputation for that. Anyway, it's all a good jumping off point. Let us discuss the question. How do you interpret Tony Romo's statement on social media and then the rebuttal from CBS refusing to comment on what Romo had to say about returning to the broadcast booth? So I've got Tiny Dancer.

0: Buster, Bucky's, and if that was not enough, we'll toss in Forrest Gump. And we'll mix all of these things together, and we are going to have a smorgasbord of delicious baba ganoush. We're going to have some gabagool. Got to have the gabagool. We'll have some jambalaya and some matzo ball soup. We're going to have all of that and also a pastrami sandwich. That's a lot of food. I hope you're hungry. Now, to kick off here, everyone seems to be reading Tony Romo's statement on social media like it was some heartwarming chicken soup for the soul type submission. The way I read what Romo said is, Your Honor, this is Exhibit A, Your Honor. We'd like to present to the jury Exhibit A. Okay, let's see Exhibit A. Okay, thank you for that. Yes, Tony checked every square on that corporate crisis bingo card. He checked family, God, health, accountability, treatment. He had all the popular notes, all of them. And then came the total needle scratch. The needle scratch in what Romo said, my return to CBS. That was the Mona Lisa. That's what that entire statement was all about. Hold the line! Hold the line! That is the whole enchilada. A giant enchilada. He's planting his flag, Tony Romo. He screwed up. He said, listen, I screwed up. I own this. I got help. Here's why I did it. Because I broke my body for you as a Dallas Cowboy. I broke my body for you is essentially what he said. And I'm ready now to fulfill my contract. Gosh darn it. I'm going to fulfill my $18 million a year contract at CBS. Now, meanwhile, and I've known some of these people over here, these corporate types, the CBS folks offered a no comment as a response. Now, I did turn to the time-tested Mallor Rosetta Stone on corporate weasel terminology. So let me translate using the Mallor Rosetta Stone on the corporate weasel translation, and that means, hey, Tony, that's adorable, Tony. Make sure to have your lawyers call our lawyers, okay? Okay, sure, no problem. Say hi to Jim. Hi, Jim. Okay, good. All right, so you can smell the billable hours from three counties away. You can't. And this was not written for the Instagram hug factory. You know how it's really popular still to play the victim on social media? Bunch of people, oh, man, you're such a good victim. People love victims in the times we're in today. And so Romo was leaning into that. Sure, it was not, though, for the Instagram victimhood. Instead, it was written for executives and contract attorneys. That's what that was written for. And Tony is not just asking for forgiveness. He's not a tiny dancer. He's working as a Gandhi dancer. Now, that's an old term. But they were laying the train tracks in America years and years ago. They called them Gandhi dancers because they were out there in the heat and the cold and they were laying the train tracks. And we're still benefiting from that, those few people that take trains all the time. But so, Tony, just imagine in that cartoon bubble in your head, Tony Romo is frantically laying railroad tracks. And as a Gandhi dancer, not a tiny dancer, as a Gandhi dancer, he's laying the tracks down right to the courthouse before CBS can throw him off the train. Choo-choo! Yeah, so that's going to go to court. Certainly sounds, based on CBS's response, they ain't bringing Romo back, and he likely knows from his peeps at CBS they're not bringing him back, so he's like, okay, I am going to make them look like such schmucks. I just laid out this sob story about breaking my body for the Dallas Cowboys, America's team, and I was on drugs, and I got off the drugs, and I was on booze, and you don't want to bring me back. I'm Tony Romo. That whole thing. All right, furthermore, speaking of the Cowboys, we got to go to Dallas. Several of you pointed this out and said, you got to talk about this. This is crazy. I was okay, fine, whatever. I'm easy that way. So the playmaker, Michael Irvin, star years ago of the Best Damn Sports Show, period, with Tom Looney as the voiceover guy and Tony Bruno and all the other characters back there, Tom Arnold. So anyway, Michael Irvin says that the Cowboys, who have not been good, unless you're over the age of like 36, 37, you might have some memory of the Cowboys being good. Anyway, Michael Irvin says the Cowboys have 10 more years to prove they deserve the America's Team label. 10 years! Irvin pushing back on criticism in a recent appearance on FS1. Critics obsessing over the fact that the Cowboys have gone now 30 years without winning a championship or even getting to the championship game in the NFC. 30 years, and why would you obsess about that? But he admitted that the drought is obviously not good. The criticism has some credence, you think? Because the Cowboys, 1996. 1996, as the years keep going by. Now, the money quote. Give me the money quote. I'll give you the money quote. The money quote from Michael Irvin. We cannot remain America's team, Irvin said, if a whole generation of Americans never see us in a championship game. Close quote. Irvin says another decade would make it 40 years and potentially turn Dallas into lovable losers. So says Michael Irvin. Now, since the Cowboys last won the Super Bowl, we've had New England win 6 championships. I believe you go down Denver and Kansas City have won 3 each. You've had teams like Tampa Bay win the Super Bowl. Seattle's won the Super Bowl a couple times. The Rams have had some good teams. Anyway, the question is this. Here's how we're going to box this up. Michael Irvin giving Jerry Jones Cowboys 10 more seasons. 10 more seasons. Another decade. Another decade to win and keep that label as America's team. How does that sound to you? All right, so Michael Irvin. What this is known as, it's a kicking contest. He's kicking the can down the road. Until it's collecting, the can's going to be collecting Social Security. We keep going like this. 10 more years. So I did the math on this. 10 years from now, Jerry Jones will be 93 years old. Assuming the Grim Reaper gets stuck in traffic on the Dallas North Tollway, and then all of a sudden Jerry will be able to make it to 93. Of course, his face is only in its 20s, so Jerry's in good shape when it comes to his face. By the way, tell me you don't know what a generation is without telling me you don't know what a generation is. A generation is 20 to 25 years, playmaker. So it's already been past a generation. We've already crossed the Rubicon. We've built a Buc-ee's, and they've started selling commemorative T-shirts. And people are watching the Cowboy highlights on these things called DVDs, and they're like, I don't know what that is. They're CDs, and they got the VHS tapes. Crazy. All that stuff. And so Dallas is the greatest weird science experiment, the Dallas football team, in the industrial complex of sports. They had last drank the nectar of the gods out of the Lombardi, which is very hard to drink out of because it's a solid thing, not like the Stanley Cup. So just get the point. So they have not tasted that success in so long. Bill Clinton was chasing around Monica Lewinsky in the White House the last time the Cowboys, she's a little intern, chasing her around the White House, the Oval Office, and all that at the time. And yet, every time Jerry Jones farts, all right, every time he farts, it becomes breaking news. Was it a wet fart? Was it a silent assassin? What kind of fart was it? We'll have the video coming up. Jerry Jones. Oh, man, that was a sticky one. Oh, man. So they dominate TV ratings, the Cowboys. Everyone fights to get Cowboy games on. The reason that the Fox TV contract is so valuable, they get the most Cowboy games. And that's it. And they dominate absolutely nothing in January, because that's when the playoffs are. So the Cowboys are basically the Kardashians of the NFL. They're famous now for being famous. The Cowboys are famous for being famous, endlessly covered, obscenely profitable, and the highest valued team and all that stuff. And nobody can remember the last time they actually won anything of note. All right. Last thing, I got to go to this Arizona story. I know you might not care about it. I care about it. I think it's a good story, so I wanted to share the latest developments. The AWOL All-Star, who returned to the team this week, Ketel Marte, is now involved in Hatgate. Now, we mentioned this in a previous episode of the show that, well, Marte had been asked about the fans, and he had a message for the fans. He gave no answer. He gave no answer. And then he wore this hat about burning bridges. So the Diamondback troublemaker said he did not understand the hat that he wore, Sam I Am. And he said, yeah, I didn't know what that meant. The hat said, may the bridges I burn light the way. So, okay. Marte's explanation, I didn't know what it was. I didn't know I had that hat on. I just put it on, close quote. Well, wait, there's more, because this is outrageous here. This is all-time coach bullcrap, bullpucky. Torey Lovello, the manager of the Arizona Diamondbacks, for now, took that quote, I didn't know what it was, I didn't know I had that hat on, I just put it on. Again, the quote was, may the bridges I burn light the way. Torey Lovello somehow spun the hat into an accountability play. He said, quote, if you chop those words up, maybe he, meaning Ketel Marte, he's taking some accountability. He feels like he had done some things, or has done some things. All right, so the question. Ketel Marte saying he didn't know what the burning bridges hat meant, while the Diamondbacks manager said it was about accountability. So how interesting is this to you? Well, it's obviously interesting enough for me to bring up. It's wacky tobacky is what it is, the whole thing. Like, Ketel Marte has discovered the ultimate defense. He has weaponized ignorance, which often works for politicians. Now, it doesn't work for the law. Obviously, it's not a legal matter, but if you get pulled over and the cop says, hey, how fast were you driving? And you say, well, I don't know how fast I was driving. Okay, do you know what the speed limit is? Well, I don't really know what the speed limit is. Well, doesn't matter. You're getting a ticket, right? So this is weaponized ignorance, which somehow appears to be working. First, he disappears from the Diamondbacks when they're playing at Fenway. He gets spotted at a casino in Arizona while the team is playing. Then is asked if he has a message to the fans. The easiest question, softball question, fails to answer that question. And then shows up after the game wearing the most perfectly timed Burning Bridges hat in the history of Burning Bridges hats. And suddenly, Ketel Marte is the most confused man in all of baseball. I didn't know what that meant. I had no idea. How convenient. How convenient. And so Ketel Marte, this Diamondback All-Star guy, is hiding inside a cloud of stupidity that is so thick. How thick is it? All right, thanks for yelling. It is so thick that the airport radar cannot detect it. Any accountability. You know, it's just wild. And meanwhile, he's like the Forrest Gump, Ketel Marte, of controversy. He really is. Stuff just keeps happening to him. It's just always around him. And Torey Lovello performing Olympic level mental gymnastics, serving up a word salad for the ages, trying to convince us that a hat that Ketel Marte supposedly didn't understand was actually a profound statement about personal growth, accountability. Hey, Skipper, he said he didn't know what the hat was. I don't care. He's accountable. But he said he didn't understand. He used the second language defense. It doesn't matter. I know what he meant. Pick a lane and stay in your lane, as the great Professor LeVar Ball taught me years ago. So either Ketel Marte knew what the hat meant and wore it intentionally, or Torey Lovello is interpreting hieroglyphics that do not exist. Right? They just don't exist. And when every scandal requires yet another excuse, here's what I actually meant. All right? There's only one common denominator in this story, and that's Ketel Marte. Now, the Diamondbacks are certainly propping him up and allowing this, but ultimately it's on Ketel Marte, the All-Star. It is the Ben Maller Show. If you would like to be part, you can join us right now. Say hello at 877-99 on Fox. That's 877-996-6369. Also on X at Ben Maller. That's at Ben Maller if you want to be part. We've got the Pajama Power. We'll get to that. What does Pajama Power mean? We'll go there and we will do it next. However, it is time now for some live music to be serenaded. It's the block party. It's an A block. Let's see, what hour is it? Let's see if we can find out
1: here. Number four.
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0: The Ben Maller Show on Fox Sports Radio. Coming up in a little bit, Password, the word game of the stars, returns. 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And the line's open right now, but we'll get to that coming up in a little bit. Password, also Pajama Power on X at Ben Maller. 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
1: Hi.
0: Don't talk to me. And Koopa Loop there at a Bronco fan. That's a Bronco fan. Your comments can and will be used against you in the court of sports radio. So please do not mess around. It will come back to bite you. It'll come back to bite you. And we don't want that. We don't want any biting to take place there unless you're interested in that. Sorry, Puka.
2: This is my nightmare.
0: Puka Nacua. Sorry about that. Yes. All right. Let's see here. Let's go right to the phones. Let's say hello to Eeny, Meeny, Miny, Mo. How about Strip Club John? There's a blast from the past. Hello, Strip Club John.
3: Hey, busy working my butt off right here. You know what I mean? No. Dealing with drunks and naked women. You know, it's a tough job, but somebody's going to do it.
0: Yeah, well, you know, I do deal with drunks. Not a lot of naked women I have to deal with, so. But you have that, so there is that. So, yes.
3: Well, let's talk Cleveland sports, shall we?
0: Yes, there's nothing more depressing than Cleveland sports. Yes, let's do it.
3: I mean, you got the Indians. They're hanging on by a thread for the wild card.
0: All right.
3: And then you got the Browns. I'm making so much money. I'm investing so much money in steak dinners. I got guys telling me they're going to win 9 games this year.
0: Yeah. Well, those people are called fools. Fools.
3: Yeah. I'll take their money.
0: Okay. Yeah. Well, if you're betting steak dinners, you're going to eat steak the entire year. There's no way. Yeah. Crazy.
3: Yeah.
0: If they win 9 games, there should be an investigation by the feds if they win 9 games.
3: And then the Cavs, there's something that the cable companies might not carry their games.
0: Well, no, I just saw they got a TV deal, but yeah, the TV industry is completely messed up. The cable, I knew the moment the TV industry was over, cable TV was when I got a TV show, that was a sign cable television was completely dead. And we've confirmed that, unfortunately. But, yeah, so they got some deal with one of the foreign companies is going to broadcast, produce Cavs games on TV, so they will be on TV. But
3: they're going to be on cable TV?
0: I don't think it's going to be on cable. I don't think I forget. One of the companies is boxing. I forget the name, but it's a big operation, so they'll.
3: Oh, man.
0: Yeah, it's not traditional cable, so good luck. John, trying to figure that out for your establishment there. Any good stories you want to share from the Naked City there, Strip Club John?
3: You know, we're gearing up for a good football season. You know, that's our busiest time of the year.
0: Is it better the Browns are bad because guys go in there depressed? They need something to cheer them up.
3: Yeah.
0: Okay.
3: Right. I mean, no matter whether they're winning or losing, we're in good shape.
0: Okay, yeah. If they're winning, they want to celebrate. If they're losing, they want to feel better. So, yeah, I got you.
3: Yeah, it's a recession-proof business. It's you know.
0: Yeah, I understand. It
3: doesn't matter what the economy is. Some degenerate man will give a girl $20 tip.
0: Okay, no matter how bad they're doing, they might not be able to eat. They're eating like Marcel in Brooklyn, but they're able to help. All right, well, John, we love you. Call more often. I know you've been busy, John. We got other people on, but thank you, buddy. The legend of the show, Strip Club John there in Cleveland. We go from Cleveland over to Akron. We're doing local radio there. Let's say hello to Keith, who's next up on the Ben Maller Show. Hello, Keith. Welcome.
4: Hey, right next door to Cleveland, man.
0: It's a small world. It's a small world. After all, it's a small, small
4: it's
0: world.
4: It's going to be a long year with the Browns this year, buddy.
0: I don't think so. Hey, I think it's going to be the same as every other year. They're going to suck, and it's just like every other year. And nothing's going to be really different. It's more of the same. It's like eating the same meal every day.
4: Yeah, you know what the famous line is? Wait till next year.
0: Yeah, wait till next year.
4: Hey, I got a comment. You cracked me up, man. You mentioned Howard Cosell.
0: Yeah.
4: Do you remember? Okay, he used to be on the air with Dandy Don Meredith.
0: Sure.
4: And Frank Gifford. And it was a Monday night game. I'll never forget it. And we're down at, I think we're down at the Hillcrest Bar drinking. And Howard, or the Vikings were playing the Bears. Do you remember the middle linebacker for the Vikings, Jeff Seaman?
0: I know the name. I don't remember the specific.
4: Okay, well, Howard, you could tell Howard.
0: Oh, okay. Well, be careful. I think I know what you're going to say.
4: Yeah, okay. Well, he goes, and I mean, they had to cut the sound out for, I mean, everybody at the bar was roll laughing. He goes, Howard goes, man, can that, you know what, hit the crack? and Romo, and you could tell Romo, gosh, you know, he's got that crap-eating grin on his face.
0: Yeah, he's always got it. Well, I guess to tie this all together, Keith, Dandy Don would say for Romo's career at CBS, turn out the lights, party's over.
4: Yeah. Man. Well, speaking of guys drunk in the booth, do you remember when Harry Carey took a swing at the guy back in?
0: Oh, Harry was, yeah. I mean, before social media, there were guys hammered all the time. There was Phillies, I think it was Harry Callis. A lot of those guys, they've been doing those jobs for 40, 50 years. They hated baseball. They were drinking just to get through the games. It was terrible for some of those guys.
4: Well, you know what? I actually moved to the Chicago area for about 3 years, so I was pretty new. I didn't know Harry Carey for nothing. And you remember those big dopey glasses?
0: Oh, yeah. No, I was, okay. I got a funny story real quick. I was in an elevator when I started out. I was like a kid. I was like 19. And Harry Carey, he didn't travel with the Cubs at the end of his time, but he had a place in Palm Springs. So Harry would come do the games when the Cubs played the Dodgers because he'd just go back out to Palm Springs. So I got into an elevator one time and at Dodger Stadium with Harry Carey, a hero of my youth, the Cubs broadcast. I used to watch WGN all the time. So I get in this elevator, and Harry Carey's in there, and I didn't say anything because I'm an introvert, and there's a young lady who's like the elevator operator because they have elevator operators.
4: Yeah, I remember those days.
0: Yeah. And so Harry starts trying to pick up on the woman, who was probably like, you know, 25, and he's trying to, hello, young lady! And it was hilarious. I was laughing I didn't laugh at the time, but I got out of the elevator, and I was like, oh, this is hilarious.
4: I actually, being a newcomer in our Chicago area, I'm listening to WLF. You know, they call it the world's largest station. Yeah. So I figured a good way to get it. Well, I made a call in the morning when Harry, you know, it was a big scuttlebutt. Do you remember who was it he took the swing at? Right in the booth.
0: I remember hearing the story. I got to leave it there, but thank you, Keith. Look at that. That's Memory Lane, Lorena. That's old guy radio. That's old. You don't even know who Harry Carey is. You have no idea.
1: I bet he's not very hairy anymore, huh?
0: Oh, wow. All right. That's too soon. He's only been dead for 30 years. Marcel in Brooklyn. Marcel, do you know who Harry Carey is?
2: He's a Cubs broadcaster.
0: Look at this man. Unbelievable.
5: Yeah, Lorena.
1: Come on.
2: Sing, take me out to the ball game, a great Cub tradition over the years since 1970s, 80s or something.
5: Jonas does impressions of him all the time.
0: Yeah, Jonas is a big Cub fan here. He loves it. Now, it's Strip Club John called in. Would you like to hang out with Strip Club John? He's inviting you to his establishment there in Cleveland.
2: Oh, can you believe it? Strip clubs all over the place. Triple X's? I don't think so.
0: Have you ever? You've never been, Marcel. You've never been to a strip club?
2: No.
0: Why not, man? Those women are trying to get through college. They're trying to get an extra buck, a couple dollars. You know.
2: Wow, that's nudity stuff. That's nudity stuff, Ben. No.
0: Oh, okay.
2: No.
0: All right.
2: Match all by me.
0: Yes. Nobody wants to see a naked woman. I agree. Absolutely.
2: No.
0: Yes, absolutely.
2: Let's do some TV picks.
0: Okay, TV picks.
2: Get to the break with your.
0: All right. Let's go. TV picks real quick. That's right. TV picks. We've got the dog. What kind of dog? A Seuss dog. Seuss dog. What do you think Marcel watched last night, Seuss dog?
2: Yes. Let's get
6: Marcel,
2: into it.
6: Marcel. Olé! I think you watched Hercules.
2: This from Disney Plus, aren't you? You were
6: with Disney Plus.
2: Actually, Hercules, Disney Plus. No, this is not a mixed match. But you're a real guy. But thank you for that.
0: So you like Seuss Dog again?
2: Yeah.
0: Okay.
2: It's been a part of our Team Marcel campaign.
0: I did not realize he was part of Team Marcel. I had no idea. All right, let's see here. Let's go to Michael. Michael, you're on here, and would you like to make a TV pick, Michael?
2: Yeah, Michael, welcome to the show.
7: Michael the Archangel. Hello, Marcel.
2: It's Mike the Idiot Con, people.
0: Oh, he recognized you right away, Mike. Right away, he knew who you were.
7: I was watching a rerun of a verbal octagon between you and me last fall, and you lost.
2: Eliminate him! This ain't mixed match at all!
7: Hello, hooray for Dollywood, hooray for Dollywood.
2: Somebody get him, please. Thank you. Ben,
0: All right. Hold on a sec. Slug wants to be part of this. He's cashing a golden ticket from Vegas. Hello, Slug. You're on with Marcel in Brooklyn. Hello, Slug.
2: Welcome to the show.
8: Wow, I used the golden ticket to be on with Marcel.
2: Oh, well, yes, terrific. It is for the first time.
0: Try to contain your excitement, Slug.
8: Oh, hey, just going to say it was a great time. Mallard meet and greet. Love you guys.
0: All right, we loved you. You were great. You rolled out the red carpet. You blew me away. You had restaurant. You work at. It's amazing, man.
8: Glad you like it. I'm glad you guys finally got to come in, dude.
0: No. Happy. I thought you were full of crap, but you were not.
8: I'm not always full of crap.
0: Sometimes Marcel, you got to go. Marcel, you got to go to Slug's restaurant there.
2: That's in Vegas, not here in New York. Instead,
0: that is correct. That is
8: no. Right,
2: Bob,
8: cool
2: what
8: town.
2: Do you have for last night? You're watching TV.
0: All right, I don't have a lot of time. Let's say Marcel last night watched, stayed up late, watched the Yankees Angels game. Before that, he watched the Mets.
1: I think it was Love Island.
0: Coop.
9: I think you were watching Lanterns.
2: And Ben, it is both New York teams.
0: Yeah, I would.
2: And Yankees
0: win. All right, thank you. Password: the word game of the stars. We'll push that. We'll get to that pajama story some other. It's not that good anyway. I lied. It's not that good. But we will have password. The word game of the stars. We'll get to that. You want to play? Call right now. 877-99 on Fox. Password is next.
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0: 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We've been here all night. You probably haven't been here all night. 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A lot of you getting up early trying to beat the traffic. 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
1: Attention, everyone. And the password is... Password. You idiot. Password. The word game of the stars. Here's Ben Maller.
0: All right, let's do it. Well, we ripped off Slug. We gave him time with Marcel. Slug, you want to play Password, yes?
2: Yes, I love you.
0: Okay. Does that mean you want to play with me, Slug?
3: Aw, that's come Anthony on. For me.
0: I'm going to give you a bro hug, dude. I'm giving you a bro hug.
2: Come on, get over here.
0: You got to teach me how to make those mashed potatoes, dude. I got to make those at home, dude. That's amazing.
2: I'll give you the literal recipe. I'll figure it out.
4: Those are great mashed potatoes.
0: Aren't those the greatest mashed? Yes. Oh my God. I never thought mashed potatoes could be that good. Holy crap.
2: Tell everybody they're exactly like my grandma made.
0: Yeah.
2: I swear to God, that's the truth.
0: All right, Lorena, pick one or three, Lorena.
3: Number three.
0: All right, you have picked our buddy Mark on the north end of Boston, the guy that runs the north end. Hello, Mark. Welcome.
5: Good morning, Ben.
0: And who would you like to partner up with? You got Coop or Lorena?
5: You know what? I'm going to go with the lovely Lorena today.
0: Look at you, Lorena. You're in the show. Unbelievable. All right. Coop, you're out of the show. Well, we have a list of words, 1 to 10. And I believe Slug was on the air first. So, Slug, go ahead there. Pick your poison.
2: We're going to go Kobe, 8.
0: All right. Let's go with Scratch.
2: Chicken.
3: Let's go with, that was wrong.
0: I'm going to be polite. I'm not going to be a schmuck. I'm not.
3: Can we go with? Ouchie.
0: Oh, my God.
4: What?
5: Itchy?
3: No.
0: What did he say?
3: He said itchy.
0: We're doing 8, right? Okay.
3: Yeah,
0: Let's go with scuff. Scuff.
2: Bruise.
0: No. It's password, the word game of stars.
2: I think I know it.
0: Go ahead. Anybody?
3: What about slice?
5: Chop.
3: No.
0: How about graze?
5: Oh, my God.
0: It is not God.
2: Oh, man.
0: Slug?
2: We're going to go scratch.
0: Oh, my God. All right. Well, stop. The word was scrape. Scrape. Scratch. Scrape. All right. Pick a number. Quickly, Mark. Quickly.
3: That's hard.
5: Number four,
0: Lorena. This should be...
3: This is good.
0: Easy. Hurry up! You said it was easy!
3: I'm going to go Halloween.
0: Wow.
5: Costume.
0: How about treat?
2: Trick.
0: Yeah! That's a walk-up no, win!
3: He got that because of me!
0: Oh my God! I won the another win! All-time wins! You know you...
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4: Red Sox called up 22-year-old rookie right-handed pitcher Hedickson Páez last night to start against Seattle, and he allowed 8 runs and 10 hits over the first 3 2/3 innings of a 9-6 loss to the Mariners at Fenway Park.
5: Wasn't able to land a ton of fastballs in the zone. As you watch the at-bats unfold, I just think that there was a lot of damage on soft. He does throw a lot of soft.
4: Chad Tracy also saw Randy Arozarena hit an early 3-run homer off Páez to break the game open. It was a 9-1 ball game in the 6th inning before the Sox made the final score look a lot better. They're back to 4 games behind the Yankees for the top wild card in the American League. They'll face the Mariners one final time this afternoon. Also, Tyron Guerrero placed on the injured list with a right shoulder problem. Isaiah Conner-Falefa added to the roster. Adley Rutschman missed another game last night with elbow irritation, and according to Tracy, he may have it for the rest of the season. Patriots are back out at practice yesterday. Travion Henderson among the missing at practice. Also, Drake May, Kevin Byard, Hunter Henry, Marcus Jones, Morgan Moses, and Robert Spillane were named captain. Ben Brown and edge rusher Eric Hunter were signed to the 53-man roster, and KJ Britt re-signed to the practice squad. Top TV analyst Tony Romo pled no contest to an OWI charge yesterday in Wisconsin. He's had his driving privileges revoked for 6 months. Dallas quarterback Joe Milton has cleared waivers. He's now a free agent. The Jets have signed Bailey Zappe to the practice squad. Former Patriot Kyle Van Noy has signed with Minnesota. And the Philadelphia 76ers have signed the one and only Taco Fall to a training camp contract. 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
21: 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Let's go.

0: bare knuckle fight coming in at 9 o'clock.
1: Nice.
0: So we will have him come in. Yesterday,
1: we're gonna make him come in. He didn't want to. We're like, get your ass in here.
0: That's right. So we yesterday had Al Cole on, and we were talking to him about his poetry and his religion.
2: Skippy McNeeson.
0: And how to talk baby. And talk to baby talk to people. And Nick had, in preparation for that interview, had his wife Brittany read one of Al Cole's poems, sight unseen. She doesn't know who Al Cole, well, she didn't know who Al Cole was. She was just reading. I mean, even if she did, it didn't matter. Nick just gave her the poem, but we never got to the poetry reading because if you didn't hear it late in the show yesterday, we didn't even get to it, and you'll hear why shortly.
3: What is it actually saying, though?
4: Well, first off, what's your name?
3: Brittany.
4: Is it okay to use this for the radio?
0: It's okay to use this for the radio. Nick got very seductive right there. It's okay, we use this for the radio. If you've ever wondered.
5: Hey, baby. It's okay if we use this for radio?
0: It's okay if I put my hand here? It's okay I turn him to Tokyo? He, if you wondered why she, you know, in a fit of jealous anger, came back to his house to confront him for his, what she thought was cheating, when it just turned out that he was covered in his own feces, passed out into a bed. Look no further than.
4: Is it okay to use this for the radio?
0: It's okay to use it for the radio. It was very intimate. The radio.
5: Hey, baby, I don't know if you know this about me, but I'm on radio.
0: That's right.
5: Radio. It's no big deal. It's no big deal.
0: Well, could you please put the phone in my mouth then?
2: Oh.
0: It's a wet detector. yes. So, Nick.
4: Is it okay to use this for the radio?
0: He got very seductive there. But we might as well hear her read the poem and see if Nick gets snaps out of it. So again,
1: just a couple of lines from Al, so you get how the cadence is supposed to go, the pentameter, the flow is supposed to sound like this. Oh, hold on.
2: Skippy McNeeson, McMealy Von Moe, McIvory Go Lyson, McBaby Go Slow.
1: Okay, that's it.
6: All right,
0: you could tell he's read that before. McIvory Bon Myson.
1: Oh, he's been to poetry slams, and he's been to open mics, and he's done it a number of times.
0: Sure. But he's telling you that the best way to communicate to a woman is through baby talk. I did ask him, is that because they're stupid? Is that your opinion of them?
1: No.
0: But he said no.
1: How dare you? Especially for him.
0: What do you like in a woman? What? Yeah, you tell me.
5: Brains.
0: Yeah, that's right. All right, so here is Brittany reading the poem by Al Cole.
3: What is it actually saying, though?
4: Well, first off, what's your name?
0: First off, I'm in control. I'm into control. You just sit back and enjoy. Just shh. Don't worry, but I'm pretty ahead about it. Lingering wet silences. Well, I mean, I'm not making it up.
1: It's the sound he was making in that easy chair as he was passed out. Was he in a chair or in the bed?
0: That sound is why she wanted him so badly.
1: Oh, no.
0: Oops. Yeah, the radio.
3: Brittany.
4: Is it okay to use this for the radio?
3: I guess so.
6: Whoa. Oh, she dropped an

0: attractive too.
1: There's a bit, you and my little secret. Yeah. What's going on here?
2: Okay. Well,
1: what is going on here? Are you two in bed? You're not in bed.
3: No. We're
1: are
3: in
1: you
3: the
1: pleasing
3: kitchen.
1: Her?
3: No.
1: Okay.
0: Nick looks mortified.
4: Now he meant that in the macro sense, not in this moment. Just overall in the marriage.
1: Yes. We're are you pleasing kitchen. Her?
4: Are you pleasing her? Are you performing your marital duties?
0: Man,
3: we're in the kitchen.
1: This is the room where I do the overnight sleep eating. I mean, the two of you really got a little like seductive whispery thing going.
4: The kitchen is a very seductive place.
2: I wanted you to read a poem by Al Cole. Al Cole is he's an expert in love, and he's done many, many things. And something he did recently is write a poem. So I want you to read it. Can you do that for me?
5: Sure.
2: Okay.
5: It's this? All right.
2: Yeah, it's this. It's called... What is it called?
5: It's called True Love, I Love You, and Sometimes on Life.
2: Okay, go ahead.
1: Okay, go ahead. As he pushes her head down.
0: That's tough.
1: Okay, go ahead. Go ahead. Go ahead.
5: Skimpy McMeeson, McMealy Von Moe, McEbry Go Leeson, McBaby Go Slow. I love you, I love you, I say till I die. McManish Von Breitzer, McReach to the sky. McTavish, my lubby, McTavish, so slow. I love you, as no one could know.
2: Good job. What are your thoughts on it?
1: Good job.
4: Good job.
1: Good job.
4: Good job. Now we can use this for radio.
1: That's good, baby. You run along. You run along now.
4: I love you too.
1: This poem, I understand.
5: It's weird, and I'm a little afraid that you're going to do something with it to make me sound ridiculous.
2: No, I promise. But what? We're not going to do anything to make you.
1: No, Nick is going to sound ridiculous. That's all that we need.
2: Sound ridiculous.
1: Sound ridiculous.
4: You sound beautiful.
1: Shh. Shut up. Shut your mouth. Let me take control. Let me take the control.
2: Sound ridiculous. But what are your thoughts on the poem?
1: On the poem.
4: On the poem.
1: On the poem. He's got
4: O-N-D-A-P-O-M-E.
1: He's got some elephant boy in him.
4: On the poem.
1: What's your fear? On the poem. He's got a little elephant boy in him.
4: Yeah.
1: And a palm.
2: What are your thoughts on the poem?
5: I don't understand. I feel like I'm missing something. I don't know. I don't, what am I supposed to say? I don't know.
2: Do you think it's weird?
5: Yeah, it's weird. I mean, I guess it sounds like baby talk, but like, it doesn't, there's some real word. It almost looks more like gibberish or like a different language. I don't know.
2: You don't like the poem?
5: No, I don't like the poem.
4: Nick, at the end, I don't know. I forgot what we were talking about.
1: You don't like the poem?
4: Oh, yeah, the poem.
1: You don't like the poem?
4: Poem.
1: Well, Nick, you certainly have a very seductive relationship with your wife, I have to say. Congratulations on keeping it alive 2 kids later.
3: Thank you.
4: Brittany's great, and look, she's entitled to her opinion, but maybe she just didn't understand it. Quite frankly, hearing her butcher... Al Cole's writing, just I think we have to make things right.
6: Skippy McNeeson, McMealy Von Moe, McIvory Go Lyson, McBaby Go Slow. I love you, I love you, I say till I die. McManish my breath, sir, McReach to the sky. McTavish my lovey, McTavish so slow.
2: Is it okay to use this for the radio?
5: I guess so.
2: Okay.
1: Oh, Rob, you've done it again. You've created a monster, Rob.
0: Now I understand why he wants to get together for a collab. He understands when you punch up his stuff.
1: Now I understand why we were just ignored, John and I, that he needed in. My goodness.
0: He knows where the power is. My goodness.
1: My goodness. All right. Well, listen. Congratulations to Nick. Congratulations to Al Cole for starting his own religion where there is a baby.
7: I created my own religion.
1: Yes.
4: There's a baby God.
1: God is a baby. And that everything is all mishmashed and you've connected to each other on a psychic level. Everyone feels each other's feelings. It's quite beautiful.
4: It's a shared consciousness.
7: What about your own parts?
4: That's right.
1: That's right. And so there you go. If you're looking for that, that's Alcoholholics. Alcoholholics. Isn't that fun? Alcoholholics. There you go. All right. A big show on the way today. The reasons that Joe Milton was cut. Not again. Joe Milton, a very unfortunate career. He's been cut now by two teams for being too good, according to people. There is a bit of Shador Sanders myth going around him. There is this idea that he is. Now, this guy was not good in college, you have to understand, either. Mm-hmm. Michigan got rid of him because he was too good, too.
0: Right.
1: And then he never was very good at Tennessee. Because they thought he was too good and they didn't implement the right offense.
0: Yeah, that's true. Jerry Jones said, I'm going to trade for this man. Here, take a fifth-round pick. We want this guy.
1: Well, remember when a lot of Patriots fans didn't want them to give up Joe Milton.
0: I do.
1: They didn't want the pick for him.
0: I do.
1: Which you can see now by the kid from Texas Tech being on the roster, that's a very difficult spot to latch on to. That backup quarterback spot.
4: Sorry, Jerry Jones gave up a draft pick for that. Jerry Jones famously, too, in the Johnny Manziel draft, slid his name over, apparently, to whoever was actually placing the phone call or making the selection at one point. And he got vetoed by either his son or son-in-law or whoever was like, no. No.
0: What are you, crazy?
4: Come on, man.
0: I understand you own the team, but we also have to be good.
4: Yeah, but I got a little rattlesnake in me. And there's something about this kid.
0: Yeah.
1: It's funny how those owners just kind of can move by nothing but just base instinct.
4: I saw it on the TV on my way in here this morning.
1: I mean, his character problems apparently were not very well hidden. You would have to know that Johnny Manziel was not a big studier or someone who was obsessed with the game. He's a little kid, too.
0: Yeah.
1: So it's just amazing to me that anyone would have gone, oh, I can't foresee any problems. I mean, there's been 500, dumb documentaries about him that are
4: small character issues.
0: Played high school football in Texas. We want him. That's it.
1: Yeah, I mean, it's he was really exciting in college, but also that wasn't too much of a pro offense either, if you recall.
0: No, it was just give the ball to him, have him run around and make plays. I don't know how many plays were actually called in the huddle. Here's the formation, everyone just run around and I'll find you.
1: I mean, he was really, really good in college, but a lot of quarterbacks are really, really good in college and they don't translate to the NFL. Now, would I have taken... if I was in the NFL, would I have taken a third or fourth round shot at the kid? Just if nothing else, but to add a little excitement? Sure. I could see an owner going look, he's still on the board. He was so good in college. But a first round pick?
0: I wonder if Cleveland didn't take him. And you remember the push was on. The owner stepped in. It's kind of got pushed into it. if Cleveland didn't take him, I think it was 22nd or whatever it was in the first round, how far he would have fallen.
1: I think that sometimes when those kids get out of the first round, that it almost takes pressures off teams to take them. Do you understand what I'm saying?
0: Yes, like, I do.
1: I think that
0: there's a stigma attached. He's our number one pick. It's different than, oh, he's a second rounder.
1: Whatever. No. I'm saying the opposite is that, like, once a quarterback falls through the first round, that kind of takes the pressure off taking him. How many quarterbacks have you seen, like, get through the first round and then they're like, okay, well, he's going to get taken. And then they just keep falling and falling and falling.
0: Yeah.
1: I mean, that happens a lot.
4: Only with quarterbacks.
1: Only with quarterbacks, right. And then there's kids like Ty Simpson that you go, oh, well, he's never going to get taken. And then a good team takes him in the first round, and you're like, oh. I mean, that happens all the time, too, obviously. Like, people take quarterbacks in the first round that you're shocked that they took. I mean, it happens all the time. Ponder and all these like just ridiculous quarterbacks.
0: EJ Manuel. Yes.
1: Right. And EJ Manuel was supposed to go in the first round, but there are quarterbacks that you're like, whoa. Wasn't Charlie Ward a first round pick?
0: He won the Heisman Trophy, right?
1: So I don't think he might not have been a first round pick. I don't think he was a first round pick. I don't think he was a first round pick. But Ward.
0: Where?
4: Charlie Ward went undrafted because he told teams he would only sign if selected in the first round.
1: Okay, all there right. you go.
0: And he went and played basketball anyway.
1: Yeah,
0: so.
1: Yeah. He played. He was very good. He had a very good career in the NBA.
0: Andre Ware is the guy you're thinking
1: Andre
0: of?
1: Andre Ware from Houston that ran the run and shoot that the Lions took. A bunch of, like, he wasn't supposed to go in the first round. Like, a bunch of people that weren't supposed to go in the first round went in the first round. And then, but once they get through that first round, it seems like sometimes there's like a license to fall a little bit. All right. Because maybe everyone goes, okay, we're more sure of what we believed in the kid. No one else had a first round grade on him either. Okay. Now, like, we can kind of sit back and the pressure's off. I could be completely wrong, but that's how it seems to me. All right. We'll be back. The Red Sox played last night. There was a bunch of other stuff going on. There's actually things to talk about in what happened last night.
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9: All right, folks, quick correction here because apparently my own commercial can't keep up with me. 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
4: Ticket not punched.
18: Hardy.
19: No, the ticket's not punched.
18: Fred.
19: You got a bunch of stuff wrong when you talk. 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
18: Toucher and Hardy.
19: I guess this country's a bunch of buffoons that don't know the rules.
18: You idiot.
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1: 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Hardy, what's going down in the streets, my friend?
4: Well, I don't know if you guys were locked into the Red Sox-Mariners last night.
1: I watched bits and pieces, certainly.
4: I was in on the jump from this one.
1: Mm-hmm.
4: Just, you know, the way things lined up last night, I'm like, all right, let's see.
1: Mm-hmm.
4: Yeah, let's see what happens. It was an exciting end to the first game of the set the previous night. And let's see what we get out of the Paez here.
0: Hedickson Paez is his name. 22 years old.
4: Right. And it didn't take long in this game to figure or get a sense, I guess, of what we were going to get out of Paez. First inning.
21: Dominic Canzone has hit 20 home runs. He'll jack this one deep to right field. Anthony back, and Roman watches that one sail, and it's gone. His 21st. But the top of their order is really legit. And really, 1-4 for Seattle.
1: They should have been good. I don't know why they're not good.
0: Yeah. I don't know how legit they are this year. Cal Raleigh's hitting 175. They've struggled more often than not.
1: Cal Raleigh, I guess it's the one of the, if not the one of the most dramatic, like one of the couple most dramatic fall-offs in the history of baseball.
0: Yeah, he had 60 home runs last year, was everybody's favorite player, and he's got 20 this year and is hitting 172.
4: Is he striking out a ton?
0: It's a good question. I would imagine he is. I don't know off the top of my head.
4: That would just be my guess.
0: Yes, it would be my guess.
1: It'd be a lot
0: as well.
1: Of bad luck if he wasn't, and he's hitting 172.
0: 137 strikeouts in 375 at bats. So yeah, I'd say he is striking out a lot.
4: Yeah, there's some swinging for the fences.
1: About a third of the time.
0: Yeah.
4: Oh, very good.
1: Don't know if I'm right. I'm just saying numbers.
0: I think it's even more than that. But yeah.
4: Yeah.
0: Okay. Yeah.
4: But, you know, you wonder, is there a hero among us? Is there somebody in the Red Sox order who can come on in the bottom of the first and answer that solo shot to tie the game at one? The answer is, of course, yes, Mickey Gasper.
21: What a run. Swinging high, deep drive right field. He pounced on this baby. That one's gone, too. Oh, my goodness.
1: Oh, boy, oh, boy.
21: Mickey,
1: inning.
21: You're so fine.
0: All right.
1: That is a first inning home run right there in a game that you've just knotted up.
0: He's quoting Tony Basil? Basil?
1: Yeah. Basil.
0: Basil, sorry. Basil.
4: But he went Mickey, Mickey, as opposed to, hey, Mickey, you're so fine. You're so fine. You blow my mind. Yeah. Hey, Mickey.
1: You got the lyrics wrong.
4: Hey, yeah. Mickey.
0: The hell.
1: He's improvising too much.
0: Yeah.
1: I don't care for that.
0: Great story. Great story, but yeah, first inning homer.
1: No, you got to temper things a little bit. You got 2.5 hours left the game.
0: You got to
1: slow
0: some.
1: It down.
0: Save some for later.
1: Slow it, especially the way this team's been coming back. You can't.
0: Yeah.
1: You can't blow it that quick.
0: I think that's 7 homers this season after hitting 2 his entire major league career.
4: So you had that stat yesterday, John.
1: Very
0: good.
4: I thought was pretty clear cut. I thought Mickey Gasper was 3rd in OPS.
0: Yeah.
4: And like going back for over 120 years now. Mm-hmm. And he was 2nd only to Ted Williams and Barry Bonds.
0: Correct.
4: Or 3rd only to Ted Williams and Barry Bonds. By the time this rolled around for a calendar month, right?
0: Yes.
4: And it was for the month of August.
0: Right.
4: By the time this was going last night, he was like 5th down the list.
0: Apparently, that graphic was after he hit a home run two nights ago, and then he didn't get a hit the rest of the evening. So then the OPS lowered.
4: Oh,
0: see what I'm saying? By the end of last night's game,
4: the OPS lowered. He was behind Pena, and he was behind. Right. I think somebody else. I think he's 5th.
0: Yes, I think you're right about that. I think it had to do with the rest of his at-bats that evening.
1: And there's no active players on that list other than him? Okay, just to say no. So he should be the highest paid player in baseball. So
4: boom.
1: I would give it so that you can't hop on him soon enough.
4: Boom.
1: Start $60 million a year for a $60 million a year guy. He's a new Ted Williams.
4: This game... I guess the easiest way to say got away from the Red Sox. Let's go top of the 2nd.
21: 2-1. High, deep drive, left field. Forget about this one. Right off the Plymouth Rock sign. 3-run homer for Arozarena's 22nd of the year. The Red Sox may want to think about just walking him the rest of the series. The way he's swinging it. And that makes it 6-1.
1: And what's sad about that is that they weren't going to take him out. At that point, so they're just like, sit.
0: Yeah, that's just it. I mean, kid, you're here for 85 pitches. I don't care if it's 2 innings, great. If it's 4 innings, great. But we've blown through our bullpen here the last few games. Last week, we just put a reliever on the disabled list or the injured list. It's all you. And I felt bad for him. He's 22 years old. I think it's his 3rd or 4th major league game. He wants to make a good impression. He can't throw hard, so... good luck. And that they left the kid out there.
4: Yeah, for 3 2/3, he ended up throwing, I think, 87 pitches last night.
0: No, he had to hit his quota last night, and he did. It took him a while, unfortunately.
4: At some point, we all have to tap out of something, and if you tapped out at this point, I would not have blamed you. But there was a little bit of life.
21: 1-1 coming, and chopper along 3rd. Nice stab there. Rodden with a bad throw. It gets beyond Naylor. That'll cost a run. Abreu is in to score. Durbin into 2nd.
4: That made it 9-2 in the bottom of the 6th.
0: Yeah. It was 9-3. Time to...
1: 9-3. Or did that make it 9-2?
0: That made it 9-2.
1: Yeah. Oh, I'm sorry.
0: That made it 9-2. Everybody emptied the benches after the sixth inning. We're like, oh, okay. If you guys don't care, neither do I. Click. All set.
4: Yeah.
0: All good.
4: And I did not see the two-run blast out to left. This was, again, way past the tap-out point, but...
21: High drive. Man, did he smoke this one. Way downtown. Gone. Jamai Jones. That was instantaneous. That came off the bat at 112 miles an hour. I should say so. 420 feet.
3: Yeah.
21: And a three-run game.
0: 420 feet to left.
1: Is anyone overly impressed by exit velocity, like the need for exit velocity?
4: No, because I don't have any benchmark. I don't have any like basis from my like early days of watching baseball to know if it's good or not. I don't know.
0: I don't know. I think you can look and say, boy, that ball was hit really hard.
1: That's right. The thing is that like, yeah, it doesn't seem like something that you need. And it seems kind of arbitrary, too, unless you're I understand when you're scouting someone wanting to know exit velocity because obviously just by looking at their numbers, you can't tell if they were loud outs or if they're line outs.
0: And is like, he able to barrel up a breaking pitch? That's what it comes down to. If you're scouting a kid, can he really hit a breaking pitch hard? Is he on it?
1: Well, no. It's what it comes down to is that you're looking at an ass load of information, and it doesn't really tell you anything because it just tells you when they've gotten hit. So you have to, if you want to know when they are hitting into outs, if you know how they're doing it, and you can see what the high end of their power is by that exit velocity. But as a viewer of the game, I am with you. You can tell like when a ball has been hit very hard. It's harder for a pitch. Because they're all sort of like in the same, and the guy's throwing it. It doesn't seem as arbitrary, like right, like it just is. A home run's a home run. Right. I don't really care how hard.
4: John, just briefly, but the first home run of the game in the top of the first last night. The second it left the bat, if you're watching, you said that's gone.
0: Yeah,
4: that's not a pop up that you can just tell. I don't need to know what the what
0: distance
4: the
0: is
4: speed
0: much
4: was
0: more
4: coming off the bat.
0: Distance is far more interesting. Like that home run you played from Jamai Jones, 420 feet to left. That's interesting. I mean, that one wonders having gone to Fenway where that would have landed. I mean, that landed beyond Lansdowne Street. I mean, you don't see many that go that far to left field.
4: Well, someone could have been hurt.
0: But in the end, some windshield might have been smashed.
4: I hope not. I hope not too, Fred.
0: But it doesn't matter. If it's a pop fly homer.
4: It doesn't.
0: Continue.
4: Pop fly homer.
0: No. You were on a roll.
1: We're just surprised that you didn't care about how the people down on the street felt.
4: What if someone were hurt?
0: That's a good point. I didn't. I'm heartless. My mistake. I'm very sorry. If someone got hurt out there by Jamai Jones, I do apologize.
1: But that's the thing, too, is that like even if you're at a game that's not a major league game and someone hits a home run that goes like way like it's a whole distance thing. Like that's everything. It's you know, there's very few like low liners like just over the wall that you're like, wow, that was like 200 miles an hour.
0: Yeah.
1: Like this is crazy. No, it's like the towering ball that never comes down, that just the minute they hit it, you're like, oh, wow, like, there you go. Yes, I think that's enough.
0: We don't need, exit velocity is, I agree with you, overrated in this case. Yes.
1: Yeah, unless you're scouting, I don't really, I guess like at the end of the season or halfway through the season, if you said his average exit velocity is da-da-da, I suppose at that point you could go, oh, all right, this speaks to how hard he hits the ball, but not after each individual time someone hits the ball, they put the exit velocity up, and there'll be like a chopper to short, and they'll be like the exit velocity was 65.
0: Yeah,
1: and you're like,
0: okay, great.
1: Well,
0: wait, you mean he barely hit that? Oh yeah, I couldn't tell that just by watching.
1: I told you my son had a game where they didn't have the score or the balls and the strikes, but they had the spin rate and velocity of the pitches and the exit velocity of the batters. And this was at University of Alabama, Birmingham. And we were like, because my son was pitching, we were like, I don't know how many balls and strikes, like, you know, didn't know officially. It was the most representative thing of those tournaments that there was no score, no balls and strikes. None of it mattered. All that mattered was the exit velocity of the hitters.
4: Right.
0: Yeah, you're catering to the five guys behind the plate with radar guns is what you're doing.
1: And I bet you at that game there was nobody at that game looking at anything. That was all parents. I don't think there was probably one scout at that game. University of Alabama, Birmingham at like 11 o'clock in the morning on a Saturday? No. I don't know how many scouts were there.
4: Well, after the game, Chad Tracy discussing not only Paez and his outing, but maybe something a little more to the point, Adley Rutschman and what's going on with him.
3: I wouldn't call it prioritizing rest. I think it was necessary. It was a conversation that happened a while ago, and then as he had the last couple outings, we continued to talk. It felt like it was necessary, you know, for him to get some rest, for him physically to stay online. So, you know, it's not something we just walked into intentionally. It was necessary. And if that has him in a really good spot on the backside of this, then that's good.
1: I have no idea how those guys can make it through a season. Just with all the throwing and then also all the foul balls off of you and all that crap and all the balls in the dirt. I have no idea how those guys can make it through a season.
0: By the way, you said foul balls. Did you see the umpire catch a foul ball in the throat last night?
1: I did not.
0: Oh, he had one of those plates that dangled that the catchers had. Guy fouled the ball right off that plate, and he had to leave the game. It was bad.
1: Oh, really?
0: They had to go the rest of the way with three umpires.
4: You know what? Yes, I saw the aftermath when they were all gathering around and transferring the baseballs over.
0: Game was delayed about 20 minutes while they got everything in order. But, yeah, that's scary stuff. Scary stuff.
1: And well, you just see catchers getting in the nuts constantly.
0: Yeah.
1: That's the thing. I mean, you're sitting there with your legs strewn open in your glove at your chest. And if someone fouls a ball off, obviously, and it even bounces into your balls, that's Yadier Molina had to get a titanium or a Kevlar cup because he got one off the balls that cracked the cup. And exploded his testicle.
0: That's right. You've told that story before.
1: But yeah, it's not my story, but no, yes,
0: told
1: you can Google
0: story
1: it yourself.
0: Before.
1: You can Google it yourself. Like he was like, these cups don't work,
0: right?
1: So they make them out of Kevlar now for people that are catchers.
0: But more to your point about Rutschman, everyone knew he was injury prone when the Red Sox got him, and it just seems like they're kind of dancing around here, massaging things, just hoping that everyone's healthy. I mean, Rutschman is hurt again, and this elbow injury apparently isn't going away either. Regardless of rest, it might be something he's dealing with the rest of the season. They lost one of their relievers, Tyron Guerrero. They put him on the injured list. That's the kid who throws 102 that isn't Aroldis Chapman. And I looked it up. He is topped out. He's at a career high for innings pitched in a season this year. So add him to the list, along with Bennett and Toley and guys that you really got to watch. We still got a month to go with the season, and all of these guys are at the top end for workload. I mean, the Red Sox have been walking a tightrope for a long time, and it seems like the safety net's getting taken away from them here. I don't know how the rest of the season's going to play out. They're going to get to the playoffs, but I don't know who's going to be there when they do.
1: Well, that's the thing is you have a little bit of breathing room, and as we've discussed, now you can kind of put it into neutral for a little while.
0: That's the reason why Wilson Contreras was placed on the injured list. It wasn't a coincidence that they placed him on the injured list after they lost 3 out of 4 to the Yankees to put them behind them by a bit. I mean, Contreras has been playing through this for a month. Nope. You know, now we know where we are. Let's sit you down. I mean, Guerrero, that's fine. Let's rest you for 2-3 weeks and hope you're ready to throw 102 when the playoffs start. Red Sox are now in, you know, care mode. They skipped Sonny Gray's start last night. They're doing the right thing.
4: And Yankees won last night. So, what are they? Four back at
0: back them. To four back,
4: yeah.
0: Yep.
4: All right, so whatever. It's fine.
1: So, what is there, 30 games left or something?
0: Less, 75 and 54. So that's 129. So I can't do, no, 75 and 64. So that's 139. 23 games left?
4: 23.
0: Yeah.
1: All right. So 3 weeks of the season left. 3.5 weeks of the season left. Okay. Well, very good. We will, we shall see.
20: Mickey, you're so fine.
1: Awesome. We'll be back in just a moment. Here are the headlines.
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0: Red Sox lost to Seattle last night, 9-6 at Fenway Park. Randy Arozarena, a 3-run homer. Lazaro Montez, a homer and 2 RBIs in his Major League debut. Red Sox wrap up this 3-game series with the Mariners late today. Tyron Guerrero placed on the injured list with right shoulder inflammation. Patriots are back out at practice yesterday, minus Travion Henderson, Drake May, Kevin Byard, Hunter Henry, Marcus Jones, Morgan Moses, and Robert Spillane, all named captains. Dallas quarterback Joe Joe Milton has cleared waivers. He is now a free agent. And the Jets have signed Bailey Zappi to the practice squad. 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

0: Hey, we are Toucher and Hardy. Hardy, what's going on?
1: Patriots announced the captains for their 2026 season. Drake May, Hunter Henry, Marcus Jones, Robert Spillane, Morgan Moses, Efton Chisholm, Kevin Byard III. What? There's a couple of players missing in there. I thought maybe would be in there. Christian Gonzalez?
2: Milton Williams? Your two best defensive players are not captains. Now, Gonzalez, you can kind of see because things are weird, but Milton Williams, not a captain? Kind of odd.
1: Coach?
2: You think?
1: Coach?
3: Any word on captains or how you'll go through that?
4: I'll tell the team this afternoon at practice here in a little bit, so I'm sure we'll get it from our social team. It's always been, for me, is, you know, the players are the ones that pick the captains.
1: Oh, okay.
0: You should hang them from the auditorium wall like they would for a tryout for a school play. And all the team gathers around and feverishly fingers the piece of paper looking for their name up and down. That's what I see on television. Was that the way it was in the drama class there, Jonathan?
2: I was band guy, not a drama guy. Don't know.
0: Is that how they announced first chair? Would they put a list?
2: No. Okay. We were told by our orchestral leader.
0: No, that had to be a tough day.
2: Yes.
0: For him. I assume it's a man.
2: Yes, yeah, it was. Yeah, okay. Yes.
1: Well, I mean, especially in those days.
2: Yeah.
0: Well, I mean, I don't even know if they... Well,
1: the only women teachers were the school marms in the very lower grades.
0: Well, it's certainly in the...
2: they only taught home ec.
0: Lexington at the time was a one-room schoolhouse, you understand. It was a very agrarian culture.
1: Now, did you get a new slate at the beginning of every year?
2: Yes. We got a new... everyone was just handed white-lined paper. That's all we got.
0: Well, we've seen so many archival photos of his clubhouse when he was a child that no dames allowed.
2: A quill and an inkwell. That's all we got.
0: That's right. And if you were left-handed, God help you, like John, they used to slap the hell out of him.
2: I know.
0: Try to get him back in line. They did that to my grandfather. He was left-handed.
2: Oh, is that right?
0: And the nuns slapped him around like real bad. He was like, he was like an orphan, essentially. So like they beat it out of him. So he would write with his right hand. All his life.
1: My buddy Steve's father tried to make him right-handed because all of the guns that they owned, the shells ejected on the right side for a right-handed shooter. So, especially for long guns, if you're shooting left and that shell pops out and kind of comes closer to your body. So he's like, no son of mine's going to be left-handed. You tried to make him right-handed. Did not work.
0: It's almost like the first chapter of a book. My dad didn't want me to be left-handed because of the guns.
1: Yeah.
0: It's a great first sentence to a book.
1: It was a pleasure to burn. Yes, that's right. That's very...
0: Yeah, like no son of mine's going to be left-handed. But that's not forever ago, by the way.
2: No.
0: Well, especially your friend. But the thing in school is not like forever ago. There's people... probably not. But there's people, the children of those people who were hit around like that for being left-handed are still around. Like, that's not, still memory of lingering of those people. Like, I knew that guy that was beaten until, because he was left-handed.
1: Well,
0: and that was just the way things were done. Like, if he would have complained to anyone, they would have gone like, yeah, I mean, of course, this is what's happening.
1: I'm pretty sure I have a memory, unless this is just something I invented, but... of a big deal when in our classroom we got our first pair of left-handed scissors, because scissors are made for...
0: I recall like a big production being made of like kids that were left-handed getting scissors. I recall that,
1: but we didn't have them at first, and now it was like, here you go, Marco.
0: Yeah, I remember it being like a big deal, that they were like, okay, all right, okay, you really had to dip into the budget for this. No, I do remember. I don't remember them like being ordered or anything, but I remember it like a bit of a stigma being cast upon the person because they were disrupting the teacher's day by having them fish out something that was not in the same as everyone else's.
1: Alexander Zverev. It took 5 hours last night to get out of his round one opponent at the U.S. Open, but he did beat Lorenzo Sonego in five sets. It ended about 2 o'clock in the morning. So that hasn't happened at a U.S. Open since 1990. 4 hours, 52 minutes it took for the top seed to get through his first match.
0: What's funny is that as a kid, I watched tennis, like the finals of major tournaments. Like, as a kid, I watched them. So it's like the reverse of everything else. Like, I had the patience to watch that as a child.
1: Well,
0: I could care less now.
1: I learned how to score tennis by sitting down on a Sunday morning when I was getting ready to watch whatever it was, but Wimbledon was on. I'm like, okay, I guess I'm watching this.
2: Dad, my father was a religious tennis watcher. You know, Jimmy Connors, Bjorn Borg, John McEnroe, all those guys.
0: Fred Perry, yeah.
2: Fred Perry, Bill Tilden, sure.
0: Yeah, yeah.
2: But no, that my father as
1: Babe
2: well.
1: Babe Zaharias.
2: That's Babe Diedrichsen to Zaharias.
1: Oh, that.
0: I don't get the reference.
1: She's maybe the greatest athlete of the 20th
2: from
1: century.
2: From the 1930s or 40s.
0: Was she a tennis player?
2: She did everything.
1: Great golfer, golf, tennis player, tennis, baseball,
2: track, whatever.
0: Yeah, broads didn't do any of that stuff.
1: Yeah.
0: She was just the one.
1: Kyle Van Noy. He's got himself a job with the Vikings.
2: I can't wait for the restaurant reviews.
1: He
0: wants to be famous so bad.
2: Just ask him.
0: I mean, Jesus.
2: He was Edelman before Edelman.
1: He had his moments with the Ravens. I would forget he'd play for the Ravens, and I'd be watching. I'm like, oh, nice play by Kyle Van Noy. Yes. I'm like, oh, all right. He's still
2: he can
1: out
2: still
1: there.
2: Play football.
1: He can still play.
2: He can still play.
0: I wonder if Edelman would have been better off not trying so hard. Like, because...
2: We'll never know.
0: Because he's not... I mean, that's true.
2: We'll never know.
1: We'll never know for the past or in future.
2: I mean, see that beer commercial with Chara and Garrett Crochet, who's the Patriots representative? Of course it's Edelman. Why? Because he's around. That's why.
0: And it's just, the thing is that, you know, there's so many jobs for ex-athletes, especially ex-NFL players in media, and that he... really hasn't latched on to anything is really something else. Because, like, J.J. Watt, I mean, he's not nearly as big as J.J. Watt, but, like, J.J. Watt, you know, is taking... They can't fire Romo, by the way. He's obviously going to rehab. And I think Romo's terrible on TV, but I don't know if you can fire the guy. Like,
2: yesterday, the post was the thing. I mean, it's one thing to, you know, plead no contest to OWI, whatever. The post was the thing. You know, I had a chemical dependency, and then I rid myself of that and replaced it with alcohol because of all the injuries I had when I was playing. I'm now going to go get treatment and spend time with my family. After that, you can't get rid of him. You can't. There's no, under no scenario do you come out looking good by letting him go. You have to wait. When he's done with treatment, try him again. Then if you find something else you can fire him for, great.
0: You certainly can't fire him for cause.
2: No.
0: If you're firing him, you just have to go, we were going to fire him anyway, and we're going to pay out his contract, which I don't think I understand they'd be reticent to do that, in that he makes a phenomenal amount of money.
2: $18 million a year.
0: To call, what, 20 games?
2: Yeah, if that.
0: Yeah,
2: sure.
0: If that. That might be on the high end. He might call like 18, 19 games. So, my God. It's ridiculous.
2: Doesn't CBS have the Super Bowl this year? I mean, I think the clock's running here.
0: I don't know.
2: I think CBS might have the Super Bowl this year.
0: I mean, they're under no obligation to put him with Nance anymore. They're under no obligation to give him the Super Bowl. But they got to pay him his money and like let him at least pay him his money, because it's a little phony if you fire the guy for, you know, pleading no contest to an OUI. I mean, there's a way, way, way, way, way, way worse crimes going on with people in media. All right, we'll be back in just a moment. And one of these crimes is posing as an NFL player.
1: Ooh.
0: And I don't know how these ladies stood a chance. They've released some voicemail messages. This guy was leaving women that he was trying to bilk out of money. And it's let's just say it's like a play-by-play on how to seduce. We will have that for you in just a moment.
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0: week until they open up the regular season in Seattle.
1: We have to continue to build in preparation and make sure that there's a lot left in the tank, that the tank's full when we get out there and Wednesday night is when everything has to be ready to go.
0: Travion Henderson was among the missing at yesterday's practice. Also, Drake May, Kevin Byard, Hunter Henry, Marcus Jones, Morgan Moses, and Robert Spillane were named captains. In other NFL news, top TV analyst Tony Romo pled no contest to an OWI charge yesterday in Wisconsin. He's had his driving privileges revoked for 6 months. Dallas quarterback Joe Milton has cleared waivers. He is now a free agent. And LA Rams and Denver Nuggets owner Stan Kroenke has purchased a controlling interest in the Los Angeles Angels for just under $4 billion. 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

0: 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By now, you've probably heard of the fake NFL player that was going around. But if you haven't, here is a quick synopsis.
1: Authorities say it involved a man who posted social media videos showing him wearing NFL gear. But according to officials, Dejon Love had nothing to do with the NFL. He and an accomplice have been charged with stealing, get this, more than $1 million from women he met online.
2: According to court documents, Love posed as a wealthy NFL player or a Swiss real estate investor and convinced women he met online that they were insincere relationships with him. Prosecutors say Love then introduced the women to his co-conspirator, Taylor Jamie Chan, who posed as a financial advisor. The pair allegedly urged women to send them money, even suggesting some take out large loans, telling them Chan would put it in lucrative investments. The affidavit says Love's extensive false social media even managed to trick search engines and AI, as some results occasionally stated that Love was a bona fide 49ers player.
1: And according to the affidavit, Love also created fake bank and investment account statements using an app. Now, we've reached out to Love, but have not heard back. And Lysing says you should always do your due diligence before sending money to anyone you've met online, including asking for references, verifying with several sources, and consulting someone you already know and trust. And guys, a lot of the women here, when they started asking too many questions, what do you think Love did? He ghosted them.
3: Blocked them.
0: All right. So you don't want to ask too many questions. You might scare the guy off. So how does one get this dirty, rotten scoundrel style? How do they get the women free of their money? How do they pose as an NFL player? He's 35 years old. He's not particularly attractive. The guy he was using as his investment guy during most of this was under 18.
4: He's rubriced.
0: That's right. He was just like, here's this Asian kid, right? Right? Asian kid, right? Hotshot. Right? He's good with the money?
4: Mm? That's right. This is my quant.
0: Yeah, exactly. Like look, yeah, sure.
4: His name is Yang.
0: See, the thing that works about this is how young he is. He looks like a wunderkin. All right. So here are voicemails that he left for women that he was convincing that he was a multi-million-dollar making high stakes investor, NFL player, and all these things. It's interesting because we can figure out exactly how you can seduce a woman.
4: Yeah.
0: Because like you're probably sitting at home thinking, hey, I'm just trying to get laid. I'm even willing to buy dinner if this guy can bilk $1 million out of women.
4: Well, you're thinking about going a more traditional route.
5: Skippy McNeeson.
0: Ah.
5: McMealy Von Moe.
4: But there are other ways of going to, but more than one way to skin a cat.
0: Wouldn't it be

0: Funny if he used baby talk. He's like, you know, I have a religion. It's babies, God. All right, here we go.
1: I mean, I like nice.
0: That's exactly what this is exactly what the Hathaway Group says.
1: I mean, I like nice.
0: That's Warren Buffett.
2: Yeah.
0: I like nice ass. Let's be honest. It's all yours. Take it. Hmm. I do too. Let's go acquire some nice ass.
1: I mean, I like nice for sure. But let's text and then I'll let you know a lot more about me. Cause like Instagram is cool, but it's like, it ain't really, you can't really say too much on here because it only allows you to type certain amount. It only allows a voice message to be like a certain like length. So send me your number, I'll text you, and then we could just talk that way. That way I could like let you know a lot about, I like nice mansions, jewelry, nice cars.
2: I like mansions.
0: I like mansions. I'm a big fan of mansions. I like them. Now, a lot of people that are on the fence, they like ranches. They like small trailers. Me, I'm a mansion guy.
2: Some people with a lot of money, they'll just do like a split level.
0: Look, sure, I'm divorced, but that doesn't mean I have to have a shared wall. I like mansions.
2: Tell me about the finer things that you're into. Really teach me about the world. You ever hear of a mansion? I mean, you ever heard of a nice car? Mm. I know everybody knows what a car is. I like something called a nice car.
0: If you're going to be able to adapt to my lifestyle, you're going to have to know about certain things. This is like a house, but bigger.
2: You ever heard of jewels?
0: You like cash money?
2: Yeah.
0: Shiny things.
1: A lot of, I like nice mansions, jewelry, nice cars. My Instagram is cool, but I got a lot more that I...
0: Yeah, I got a lot more stuff to show you.
2: Right.
0: Like several more mansions.
2: I got more stuff that I didn't get from Getty Images. Says stuff that I can show you, but we need to hook up.
0: Now, I'm standing in the lawn in front of a fence of another mansion that I own.
1: I can show you like through text, so just leave me your number and I'll text you.
0: All right, so that's a compelling argument to be made to give this guy a lot of money. He has already established himself as a winner, a financial winner. He's established that he might know a little bit more about the lifestyle than you do. He gets real into the weeds with it. I mean, the next thing you know, he's going to be talking about modern art and opera. I mean, this guy is really on the cusp of the culture, but this is the real winner because this is him with a little bit more room. Obviously, this is not under the constraints of Instagram. He seems to be able to stretch out a little bit during this one. This, again, is Dijon Love, the man accused of bilking women out of $1 million, along with his accomplice, Taylor Jamie Chan.
2: Maybe don't adopt the same name that both Jerry Lewis and Eddie Murphy did in The Nutty Professor. Maybe change it up a little bit for your alter ego.
3: Hey, with the mansion and the car and the Bugatti.
2: I'm Buddy Love.
0: Taylor Jamie Chan, 18, the accomplice.
2: Okay.
1: All right, so I'm almost to the crib. I'm about to shower up, and I'm definitely going to see you tonight. So.
0: Well, I mean, he's showering. Jeez. Which is exactly what Maverick did in, you'll recall, before he tried to bed Kelly McGillis in Top Gun. He said, can I use your shower?
2: And well, she said no.
0: Yeah.
2: She was hungry.
0: Because he wanted to get nude and establish he was nude in the same house.
2: Yeah.
0: But you notice she didn't give him any money.
2: Yeah, but you go play beach volleyball wearing dungarees and tell me you don't need a shower afterward.
0: Well, I mean, that's not all he did. I mean, obviously, that was an appetizer to a big gay orgy.
1: All right, so I'm almost to the crib. I'm about to shower up, and I'm definitely going to see you tonight. So listen, I definitely want you, and I know you get the heavy periods and stuff like that.
0: So already they've established some intimacy.
4: Yeah.
0: She gets periods, but they're heavy.
4: Heavy.
0: Huh. So I just want you to remember, this is a conversation between an adult man and a woman. Well, it's not a conversation. This is a voicemail alluding to conversations that have been happening in the past. Obviously, periods are something that people in relationships will talk about because they, you know, you like it when they get them in one way because you're like, phew. And then secondly, you're like, okay, well, you know, traditionally we won't be having sex for a few days. So this is, you know, you are in tune with these things, but the size of the menstrual and the severity of the menstrual is, you know, been discussed too.
2: Just the sheer volume.
4: Yeah.
0: Yeah, this is going to be like a five pad day.
2: I'm talking liters.
0: This is a heavy, heavy flow. We're talking blood transfusions.
1: And I know you get the heavy periods and stuff like that. But I definitely want you to take the birth control out.
0: He's actively telling her not to take birth control. This is someone that he's dating is saying, don't take the birth control.
2: Oh, I thought he said he was.
0: No, he's saying.
2: I want you to take
0: it. No, he's saying that he does not want her to take. He's saying because the birth control can like kind of like mitigate like some of these problems.
2: So he's saying,
0: I know you get heavy periods and that you don't like that.
2: Okay.
0: But I don't want you to take birth control.
2: Gotcha.
0: So not only do I want $1 million from you, I also want you to carry my child, my bastard child.
2: It's a long con, man.
0: It's just like this is it's interesting to me because this is like two people that are dating and you're getting like kind of like their relationship. And this guy is perfectly comfortable. This woman obviously doesn't know a whole lot about him and he's perfectly comfortable going, don't take birth control. Like, don't take it. And like this is like a real conversation between two people that don't know this is going to be on the radio. It's not a conversation. It's a one-way conversation. But obviously, he feels comfortable enough in a place to tell this woman not to take birth control and try to make the case for it over voicemail on the way to take a shower. He's going to be clean for her. And I don't know if we can rule out Axe body spray being used post-shower. Along with some Aqua Velva, slap it on the cheeks.
1: Like, I don't know, you get pregnant, but just on some more natural, you know. I know anything that ain't natural really ain't good for you.
0: That's right. He's to tell her, like, right. I know.
2: He's a professional athlete.
0: And a gynecologist.
2: Yes.
0: He's like, believe me, that ain't natural. Heavy flow. Now that's natural. I know you be getting those heavy periods.
4: Yeah.
0: You know what I'm saying? Now, how about some money, honey?
1: And the thing is, I want you to know in the back of your mind that if anything ever happened, like say one day, one year, one month, you got pregnant, like I would take care of you for the rest of your life. You would never work because nobody, I told myself this and my dad's the same. Nobody that carries my baby will ever work.
0: See, that would be a big red flag for me as a woman. Two things. A, he's planning on getting me pregnant, and that's just on the table, regardless. And two, that there would be any question that there would be some responsibility on his end for the child. These are the things like that would be a big red flag. And that's why this voicemail is so interesting to me, is because if I'm the woman, I'm going, what is going on? He's telling me not to take the pill. He's telling me that he's going to, like it's like 50-50 basically if I get pregnant. Yeah, who cares really? And then he'll take care of me. Like, this is supposed to seduce me? And by the way, these are women that apparently have enough money to make it worth his while to scam them. So it's not like some woman that's like destitute that's just like looking to somehow survive, right? These are women with like enough money to make it worth his while to scam. I mean, he's devastatingly handsome. Let's get that out of the way. So he's got looks going for him. That's where I got to back out of this whole scheme, is I don't have the looks of a Dijon Love, or for that matter, Taylor Jamie Chan, the sidekick in this hustle.
2: Yeah.
1: Ever. So, and I'm just saying, like, worst case scenario, you get pregnant. Not like I'm trying to knock you up because I wouldn't.
0: No. But if it happens, like, look, we'll deal with it. Like, I'm not going to, like, do anything like remove myself from you before it's over. That would be insanity. I'm just going to have sex like I'm trying to get you pregnant as much as possible.
1: Yeah, but I'm just saying, like, if it did, I want you to know, like, you wouldn't be in a situation alone. Like, I have
4: my mom's side of the family who would love that. I know my dad's side of the family who would love that. Like my team, that's friends and family.
0: They would love it if you got pregnant with my bastard son.
2: They've always wanted a bastard child around. All we have are these nuclear families, especially on my mom's side. All they do is get married.
0: If you ever wanted like an ad for not like giving as much help to people, this would be the ad. This the irresponsibility, like the sheer irresponsibility of this. And this is, by the way, a siren song as part of a scam. This is like this guy's like alpha seductive mood. He's like really trying to charm this woman.
5: It's a lot of work. A lot of work.
0: Well, I thought that too, is that like this is an awful lot of work for this amount of payback.
5: I guess part of the personality is the chase and you love it and this is the payoff. You know, in the end is fine, but a lot of what drives this guy is the ability to con women doing this. Yeah. But
2: the scam is the thing. It's
5: a lot of work to do.
2: May have started it thinking about it's about the money, but the pathology of somebody that allows them to go down this route, I think what ends up feeding them is the scam.
5: Yeah.
0: And also
2: the money almost becomes secondary.
0: And also, how am I gonna impress Taylor Jamie Chan, my accomplice in this whole thing? Because he's the brains of the operation, the money behind the operation. Taylor Jamie Chan, 18. Who, by the way, was under 18 for a lot of this.
5: It's remarkable.
0: Dijon Love is friends with Taylor Jamie Chan's father.
5: These women got on, saw this guy, and like, yeah, I'm going to give this kid all my money.
0: Whatever. Like, with that, like, it's just the fascinating thing for me with this one is obviously he's telling her not to take the pill and that if he gets her pregnant, that's great.
5: Yeah.
0: That's the thing. And that this is supposed to seduce the woman.
4: They would love that. So you would never have to worry about nothing if you ever had a child of mine.
0: Well, she would have to worry about nothing because they're going to have a kid. You get it?
2: Nothing. Gotcha.
0: Thank you.
4: Mine inside of you. So I just want you to know that. But, you know, but as far as getting off.
0: Did you say if you have a baby inside of you? How romantic.
4: Birth control, because I get periods is what it is, but you know, they natural. You know what I'm saying? And, so I would like for you to do that. Also, I don't know how you feel about veneers, but.
0: So like while we're at it, like I
2: like the natural stuff, right? No birth control, none of this. However,
0: when it comes to
2: let me pivot here for a second.
0: I like my ladies with bright glowing crash like teeth.
4: I don't know how you feel about veneers, but I have them and I have a dentist who was the best dentist I've ever been to in my life. And he's a really good friend of mine. I've known him for about 8 years. You know, so once we get to rocking and rolling, like I say, I want the best or nothing but the best. So, yeah. Anyways, I can't wait to see you later on tonight. Definitely set an appointment to get that taken out. And, like I say, I'll with you because I don't never put my lips or my raw on nobody. But again, if you
0: he's saying that he has performed acts on her that are very intimate,
2: mm-hmm.
0: and that he does not wear a condom with her, and that's how he's expressing his love. He says that I never use my mouth or don't wear a condom, but you, my lady, my turtle dove, I am willing to take these very romantic gestures and do them to you. Mm. Can you imagine telling a woman, don't get off the pill? We're dating. Look, I know you don't like your periods, but listen, you get off that pill. It's natural. I know what to do. And by the way, while you're at it, those teeth need to go. The veneers, I can.
2: You're only taking the natural thing so far.
0: The veneers thing is that, like, at least that's an improvement. Well, I mean, these people get. There's a lot of people getting like very bad veneers.
2: I wonder if they had to do anything themselves between Dijon and Taylor to fix the search engine so that his name would come up, or if just enough people were Googling it and talking about it to see if the AI just created something to answer all these questions.
0: They said they manipulated AI in some way. So yes, okay. Maybe he just searched himself, or maybe he had Taylor Jamie Chan in his who's 18, use his free time to just Google him enough.
2: Yeah,
0: where it becomes part of it. That's a pretty big problem with Google. It takes away the reliability of it.
4: You know, if I want to have something that I've never had before with me and you, then I got to do things that I've never done before. And that's just what it is. So, yeah, I'm excited. I'm about to get to the crib. I'm at the crib. Now I'm about to shower up. And then take it easy.
0: Can we use this for the radio? Hey. You got it.
2: I got it.
6: Is it okay to use this for the radio?
4: And then take it easy.
7: I guess so.
0: Wow.
2: How's Brittany going to feel about that? Yeah.
0: Yeah. What did you say again?
6: Is it okay to use this for the radio?
4: And then take it easy.
7: Brittany. I guess so.
0: Pillow Talk with Nick and Brittany.
2: Well, congratulations to Dejan and Taylor. $1.3 million from 26 victims so far.
5: As I said, drips and drabs.
0: A lot of work. I know.
5: Man. Well,
0: Taylor Jamie Chan is on that hustle, you know? He never gives up. All right, we'll be back.
2: I want to see a video of him on the phone with somebody and then Taylor Jamie Chan in the background just walked by throwing firecrackers in the air.
0: I thought you were going to go use Cyrano de Bergerac. No. Yeah, I understand what you're saying.
2: That's Cosmo. Don't worry about it.
0: It's Cosmo.
2: He's Chinese.
0: We're going to go to a lot of Night Ranger shows. All right, we'll be back in just a moment.
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2: Oh, September is here and things are getting busy. 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
16: Take acid?
0: That's unbelievable.
17: Touch your heart. What's he talking about?
2: Like you, Fred, I'm not worried.

0: All right. We are Toucher and Hardy, and coming up at 8 o'clock, Andrew Callahan will be joining us. So we will have him in to talk about the Patriots and do two stats and one lie as we get ready for the big-time opener a week from today. A week from today in Seattle, Washington. We'll have to confront Mr. Callahan about what his plans are for doing the show next Wednesday. His decision, he had to move it because he moved to Connecticut. The wisdom of moving to Connecticut for a job that takes place, the vast majority of it, in Foxborough, Massachusetts. He has decided that that was the way to go. Ryan nodding his head. Ryan feels very smart because he only lives in Plymouth.
1: Well, north
2: right
1: Plymouth.
2: Right now he lives in Plymouth.
1: Oh, he's moving.
2: Soon he'll be moving to Plymouth.
3: It's only 60 miles away.
0: Yeah.
2: He's moving within Plymouth.
1: Oh, I thought North Plymouth was a thing. No, it's still Plymouth.
0: No,
1: still
0: he's moving. He's in the city or the township of Plymouth, whatever it is, and he has moved north in that town.
2: Now, no, okay. you know what it is, John? It's like you Natick people insisting on South Natick being a thing.
1: Yes.
2: Which it is not.
1: That's correct. It sure is.
0: I was talking to someone yesterday, and they're like, where are you in Newton? They go, where are you in Newton? And I'm like, Newton. They're like, where are you? I'm like, who the hell knows?
2: But at least Newton has, like, verified different places.
0: I know, but it's...
2: I don't think South Natick is a thing.
1: It's a neighborhood, and it's a different world. From the world that
2: I live
1: in. Is it
2: a different zip code?
1: No, it's not.
2: Okay, so it's not a thing.
0: Well, we all know about
1: it. As far as I'm concerned, it's a thing. If you live in Natick, it's a thing.
0: What's the line of demarcation? Because we all know what it is in Newton when it really gets down to business, and that's I-90.
2: Railroad track.
1: Union.
0: Well, the I-90 is like a railroad track to hell.
2: What's I-90? Oh, the Mass Pike, you mean.
0: Yeah, the Thanksgiving Expressway with the Pilgrim. Yes, Jonathan.
1: I think it's Union Street. Union Street is kind of the line of demarcation.
0: See, the line of demarcation where you really want to get down to business is I-90. If you're on the other side of I-90 towards Waltham, hell on earth. Anything else on the other side? Now, where Jaffe lives, we're very close to that line, but not over. Not great. Uh-huh. It's kind of like the Gaza area.
1: Interesting way of putting it.
0: Like the area between the fences.
1: In Newton, yeah.
0: Yeah. And so, like, you know, but yeah, the person was like, where are you? And I'm like, who knows? Who knows? Like, I honestly don't know. Wobbin and Auburndale. And I, like, obviously know Newton Center because there's, like, a little center there. But I saw something in the Boston Globe, and they referred to Piccadilly Square in Newton. And I'm like, what the hell is that?
1: I don't know what that is. I know Nonantum. I know all that stuff.
0: I don't even know where Nonantum is.
1: I think the Mass Pike is a pretty good line if you're going to draw one.
0: Oh, yeah. Yeah. But that's just...
2: They even got their own website, PiccadillySquareNewton.com.
1: Really?
0: And I think that it's... If I looked it up, I believe it's like within walking distance of my home, like an easy walk from my home.
2: Is that the... It looks like Newton Center.
0: Yeah, it's in Newton Center.
2: So maybe it's just that little strip of shops on the one side of the parking lot.
1: There's only one side. Is that it?
2: Well, and then
1: is that the CVS side? That side?
0: No. Like,
1: or is it?
0: You're talking about Union Street.
1: Johnny's Luncheonette side. Which side is it?
0: That's the same thing. Stupid.
1: Oh, yeah. No, it's
0: are
1: not
0: you across the street.
2: No. Johnny's is next to the inexplicable luggage store.
1: Yeah, that's right. Johnny's on one side. Right. CVS is on the other.
0: Well, every other. Their business turns over every six months.
2: Not this one. They're selling at least a suitcase a week, and that's enough to cover their nut.
0: I've been in Newton Center for 16 years, and that store is maybe the only store that's been there the whole time. The only store that's been there the whole time. But to know Piccadilly Square and to reference it in the Globe is fascinating to me because, like, you have to be walking around taking in everything. Like, you have to be so present, like, to know what part of the city you're in. Do you know if that makes any sense? Like, where it starts and ends, like where Auburndale is and where Wobbin is and where Newtonville is, like all that stuff. Like, you have to just be, like, completely immersed in what's going on.
2: It appears that the Piccadilly Place is bordered by Beacon Street, Union Street, and Langley Road.
0: Yeah,
1: that's over by the train station.
0: It's across the street from the train station.
2: And Henrik Road.
0: Yeah, it's the shops and businesses. It's where my dentist is. That's within that chunk of buildings. That's where Terry O'Reilly's used to be.
1: Yep, that was it. That was at the end of the block.
2: So just tell people you're near Piccadilly Square.
0: Right. That was the first reference I'd ever seen to that. And I've probably been to that area, I mean, every four, five times a day, drive by it every day.
2: Yeah.
0: Short of a couple weeks for 16 years. And I had no idea it was called Piccadilly Square. I mean, you'd have to be like, where that's marked. I'm sure there's some signage that says that, but people just operate in a whole different way than I do. Like, they're reading and their eyes are open and they're taking in where they are. I'm immersed in my own hellish thoughts. I don't have time to be navigating where I am. Like, Auburndale, who cares? It's really insane. Now, I-90. That's when they start paying the roads different.
1: I know.
2: He's doing it on purpose.
1: I know. I know he is. It's fine.
0: Nah.
2: I mean, you're an auditory person. You're someone who consumes books, quote unquote, by listening to them.
0: Mm.
2: So one would think that just by osmosis, you would stop saying I-90 after a while because no one else says I-90.
0: Oh, that's what you were referring to when you were incredulous.
2: Yeah.
0: You know who else is incredulous? Kaboom is Chad Ochocinco. He used to be Chad Johnson, but he changed his name because his number was 85, and that's good branding, people. What he did is Joe Milton has, remember him, the expatriate Joe Milton that everyone cried about when they got rid of him?
2: Yeah.
0: And the Patriots sarcastically through Andrew Callahan, or in some way he procured a Joe Milton jersey, which I then turned around and gave to charity. And then,
2: give it a longer beat than that.
0: No, I give it one beat because that's how humble I am. Yeah. But then, because only the non-elites brag about their philanthropy. I mean, please, listen, it's no one's business that I gave that.
2: Fred Tutcher, no good deed goes unmentioned.
0: Exactly. Thank you. Put that on at least the obit. All right, here is why Joe Milton got cut from Dallas from Chad Ochocinco.
4: I can't believe that. I mean, Joe, when I saw it on Twitter, I'm like, what?
5: Yeah, me too.
4: That's crazy. And the first thing that went into my head, you know what? We can't have a quarterback on the roster, active roster at that, that play that well. And if things aren't going well, the first thing the whispers are, oh, they need to put so-and-so in and see how he can do. I mean, but I don't think the Cowboys will even be in that situation where things are going to...
0: Yeah, so there you go. Again, Joe Milton is victim to being too good, which is always a problem in the NFL for players, being too good to stick on a roster and being too good to be claimed on waivers, which, by the way, Brady Cook did not make it through waivers. Who's Brady Cook, you ask? Exactly. He's a quarterback. An undrafted quarterback that was claimed on waivers by the Dolphins. He's sitting on their active roster right now. So lots and lots and lots and lots and lots of players clear waivers. Almost all of them clear waivers. But Joe Milton, he's too good to get picked up by another team and put on an active roster. He's currently not in the NFL because he's too good. I don't know what it is. It's because he throws hard and he's like should be good based on athletic ability. But he's somehow been labeled this guy that something must be going on. There's some conspiracy against Joe Milton.
2: Yeah.
0: There's a conspiracy against him in Michigan. That's why he left there. Conspiracy at Tennessee. That's why he didn't play well there. It's just more interesting why certain players get this. Like, no matter what,
2: well, other teams are willing to gear their offense around the strengths of their quarterback. Why Michigan? I'm asking you specifically. Tennessee, New England. Where did you just get released from?
1: Dallas.
2: Dallas, thank you. Why were you unwilling to gear your offense the way every other team does around your star quarterback?
0: Don't throw is what you're saying.
1: Yes, if only some team would
0: ground
1: just
0: and pound,
1: give him a chance and just base an offense entirely around him. Because that's what a multi-million dollar, a billion dollar franchise wants to do. Change everything for a guy who can't get a job.
0: Okay, so, well, first of all, I don't know what offense he would succeed in. So that's you're claiming that there's like some offense that
1: read option.
0: Run.
1: Come on.
0: Yeah, right.
1: Read option.
0: I don't know how fast he is. I know he's a good athlete, but but I don't know if he's like blazing
2: deep
0: fast.
2: Deep threat with no sidelines.
1: That's
0: exactly
1: a very good point.
0: Or in a desert somewhere. We're allowed to use 14 guys so we can put more receivers on the field so they can just scatter and wherever the ball lands. So the
2: 11 on 7.
0: Yeah, that would be a good plan too. So just I know Shedeur Sanders, his dad is Deion Sanders. His dad is like wildly popular among players. Like he was a big star in college and a big name, and then he fell in the draft, and that was a big story. So I get the Shedeur Sanders stuff, like temporarily. Like I understand that. But why Joe Milton? Why? Why? Why are all these players like he's too good? He's too good. Never has being too good been a problem in the NFL. Never. A lot of character defects being willing to be forgiven if you're very, very good.
2: It's a threat to the establishment when you're that good.
0: It really is. They're going to have to change the way they do business.
2: Yeah.
0: Yeah, I understand. All right, we'll be back in just a moment. Here are the headlines.
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1: Red Sox lost to Seattle at Fenway Park last night. 9-6, 22-year-old rookie Hedickson Páez allowed 8 runs in 3 2/3 innings in his Red Sox debut and took the loss. Sox are back to 4 games behind the Yankees for the top wild card. They'll face the Mariners one final time this afternoon. Tyron Guerrero placed on the injured list with right shoulder inflammation. Patriots back out at practice yesterday. Travion Henderson among the missing. The Boston Globe is reporting this morning his absence is likely precautionary. Drake May, Kevin Byard, Hunter Henry, Marcus Jones, Morgan Moses, and Robert Spillane were named captains. And top TV analyst Tony Romo pled no contest to an OWI charge yesterday in Wisconsin and had his driving privileges revoked for 6 months. 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

0: I know. No, you don't know.
1: Everyone agrees that I'm the only one who's not wrong.
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0: All right. We are Toucher and Hardy. Hardy reminded me it was my daughter's first day of school. It's his son's first day of school. He's going to be gone tomorrow. Hardy, he's moving his daughter into UMass. The reason I bring this up is that Roach will be in tomorrow for Hardy. And Roach texted me yesterday and he's like, hey, I'm in on Thursday. Do you want to go to the Red Sox game with me today? He's like, no pressure. And I was like, you know what? I would. It's a day game. I would like to go with Danny Roach.
1: No, 4 o'clock?
0: Yeah. Yep. And that's the rub, is that it's at 4 o'clock because she gets out of school at 3:45 and it's her first day of school. So I like got to pick her up. Like I would normally ask her mom if she could pick her up and then like I could switch days picking her up. But since it's the first day of school, and she's my daughter, you know, the female aspect of it, I think that I almost have to pick her up, right?
2: Yeah.
0: So I had to turn him down. So I apologize. But I said, let's pick a date to go to a Red Sox game before the season's over.
1: That's nice.
0: You know?
1: Yeah.
0: Me and him clowning around, taking pictures.
1: Yeah.
0: You know, knocking it out of the park, so to speak.
2: Guys can keep score. Be great.
0: Well, no, I mean,
1: honestly, if I could go to a baseball game with one person, I think Dan Roach would be near the top of the list. It's probably a fun way to watch the game.
0: I've been to a game with Dan Roach at one point, at one time.
1: Yeah.
0: And it was years and years and years ago. So I would like to go with Dan. I feel not bad about not going because it's out of my control, but I wish I could go. It's something that I wish I could do. Dan Lifshitz is doing well, according to something that Ryan put in Slack.
1: Hard Dan, R.
0: Dan Lifshitz is on Twitter.
2: Yeah.
0: And there's the Lindsey Clancy trial going on, and everyone's very interested in the Lindsey Clancy trial and in postpartum depression, I understand.
1: Mm-hmm.
0: He said, this is just another example why I left this godforsaken state. Anyone supporting her is a effing brain dead. And then he drops the hard R, which you're not allowed to call people anymore unless you're a very anti-establishment comedian really sticking it to the man. And so that's good that he is that negative about his home state of Massachusetts and that he...
2: Where did he wind up?
0: South Carolina.
2: Okay.
0: So he's off ranting on the internet about the trial. Mm-hmm.
3: Yeah. They cut it with seed oil.
1: Yeah. The comments below, very supportive of Dan and his, not even his position on the trial, but just his general demeanor.
2: Yeah.
0: If you can find someone.
1: And he replies and engages with all of them.
0: And he would tell you that it's fun, but I have a big, big, big question mark about that being fun. Just ranting on the internet about stuff that has nothing to do with you. And affects you in no way, just like a tabloidy trial about some awful event, just ranting away like an old man, like my dad. Like my dad's not even on the internet, but if he was, this is what he'd be doing. He's just ranting about the state of Massachusetts, ranting about the jury, the handful of people on the jury, bothering yourself with getting that emotional about
2: isn't that tiring after a while?
0: Yes, it's incredibly bad for you. This isn't even about Dan anymore. It's bad for you. Like even commenting on his comments is just
3: so
0: bad.
3: So bad for you, dude.
2: One would think
0: but he won't eat these certain foods.
3: No seed oils.
0: And he takes his shoes off to stand on the dirt, but he spends all day yelling on the internet.
2: Having an opinion on everything and making sure you're at top volume while you do it for long periods of time. Isn't there a point where you just got to step back and relax for a while?
0: I don't think that anyone would argue that's good for you mentally.
2: Well, it's amazing the limitless energy that requires. And
3: so bad for
2: you,
3: dude.
2: I don't understand that. There's a period of time where I have to kind of withdraw and just go, okay, it's time to relax now. It's time not to be angry.
0: Well, I know personally that if I'm like out looking for information on myself, I got to check myself and go, why are you doing this? You're obviously in a bad place. Like, why are you looking for edification or actively looking for people saying bad things about you on the internet? And at least that's about me. Like, scrolling Twitter to go comment on a bunch of crap and it's going on in a state you don't live in anymore and yelling about it and then yelling at people yelling at you is an incredibly unhealthy thing to do, John. It's of course it is.
4: I so strongly disagree with that.
0: But, you know, you stand on the dirt with your shoes off and then that kind of
2: become one
0: negates
2: with the
0: effects
2: earth.
0: Of it.
2: Yeah.
4: The morning show hasn't contacted me over that take. I don't know why.
0: It's because there's a conspiracy. You're too smart.
4: The bit would have worked if he was right. Molecular structure of your like cells.
0: It's just that Dan is Twitter. Dan Lifshitz is
1: the molecular structure of your molecules.
0: If you wanted, if they should for the picture of Twitter, they should just put Dan on there. Dan is Twitter. Write about everything.
4: Pretty much strictly approved. Guy.
0: Just like you know, write about everything. Not overly educated. Just sticking around yelling.
4: Everything you're taught is the exact opposite of what's actually supposed to be.
0: John Dennis and Dan Lifshitz all yelling on the internet.
1: Over under on the number of times he has tweeted.
0: Oh Jesus!
2: Since when?
4: Just or overall?
1: All time.
0: I've absolutely, I couldn't even ballpark.
1: So Twitter's been in existence since, what, 2008?
2: Something like that. Yeah, it's 18 years.
1: 18 years. You figure, you know, a certain number, you know, do whatever math in your head you want to.
2: 100,000.
1: Fred?
0: I can't, I'm going to ruin the bit because I have no idea, like, even ballpark it. I don't know how much people tweet.
1: Ryan, the number is?
5: 100,000. 261,000.
0: So how can you feign indifference about what people say if you're talking 261,000 times? You actively care what people are saying. That's all you care about. You're reacting to it. You feel the need to react to it. And it's not even stuff about you and you're not getting paid. That's the thing. And it's not publicity for something that you're trying to garner up. There's no excuse except for this is how you feel heard.
2: What,
0: right?
2: What's the number again?
5: 261,000.
1: So that is almost 40 tweets a day for 18 years.
0: Really into a vacuum, too. Like, right? Like, it's only this echo chamber of people that would have, like, know who he is, which is not Legion. So it's, no, it's not good for you. And it's not healthy. And it's also like some need to be heard, right? Like I need to be heard. Like if everyone would just listen to what I say, why is no one listening to what I say? Like I'm so brilliant. Like you need to hear me.
1: Oh, he joined in 2009. So it's over. It's over 40 tweets a day.
2: Oh, it's closer to 50. Unbelievable.
0: But some of that was like Bankroll Boys stuff that they were trying to monetize. So like whatever. Like,
2: I think that's a drop in the bucket. No, it's all things concerned.
0: I'm giving him some credit. Is that there was a time where he was giving gambling information and it was like serving a broader business.
2: Yeah.
0: You know, however that worked out, it's not happening anymore. I don't even know what he does for a living. I think he's got family money of some kind, but I don't know. Whatever. My suggestion.
4: So strongly disagree with that.
0: All right. We'll be back in just a moment. Andrew Callahan will be joining us.
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2: It is Wallach for Fanatics. 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
2: A late Red Sox charge came up short. They lost to Seattle last night, 9-6 at Fenway Park. Mariners got an early three-run homer from Randy Arozarena to get them some separation. They led 9-1 at one point. Sox scored 2 in the 7th and 2 in the 9th to make it look a lot better. They wrap up this 3-game series with the Mariners this afternoon. Reliever Tyron Guerrero placed on the injured list with right shoulder inflammation. Isaiah Kiner-Falefa added to the roster. Adley Rutschman missed another game yesterday with elbow irritation, and according to Chad Tracy, he may have it for the rest of the season. Patriots are back out of practice yesterday. Travion Henderson among the missing. The Boston Globe has reported this morning the absence is likely precautionary. There's been a lot of roster movement over the last few days, and hopefully that will help Mike Vrabel's concerns about team depth.
3: You know, adding, you know, 10, I think, new faces up to 10, and that may continue to rise. Those are new guys to work with, but also, you know, we've got to get them moving pretty quick. So it just helps.

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3: I don't want to hear about greedy Christian Gonzalez and, oh my God, he won't take $30 million annually. How about $720 million? Just like that. Because that's what the Crafts agreed to receive for selling off 8% of their franchise. So I don't want to hear about the guy who's putting his body and his brain on the line for this job with a limited window to make this type of earnings.
4: Oh, yeah, we are. Tutcher and Hardy, if you'd like to watch us, you can do so on YouTube. Subscribe to 98.5 The Sports Hub on YouTube. Andrew Callahan is here from the Boston Herald. We appreciate him coming in studio. And you were going to, how are you going to do next week? You're going to be in Seattle, and it's going to be game day.
5: I told Beaton I would be up at 5 a.m. local time. We can do a couple segments. We can do the whole hour. I mean, that look, people talk about next Wednesday is the season opener and the Super Bowl rematch. Baby, that is the kickoff of season three of Two Stats and a Lie. So I'm not even going to phone it in. I'm going to zoom it in. I'm going to get up.
6: Nice.
5: We're going to be ready to go.
6: Good stuff.
4: You'd probably be, in fairness, you'd probably be up anyway. Like, that's asking a lot of yourself to get on the West Coast schedule. Like, not you might not be out of bed by 5 in the morning Pacific, but you certainly have woken up. That's 8 a.m. You got a baby. Like, that's 8 a.m. Like, there's no way.
6: Good call.
7: And yeah. I was thinking about this, like, oh, my God, but it's an 8 o'clock game. He's going to be up. It's 5 o'clock game out there.
5: Yes.
7: So if it were an 8 o'clock game here, you'd be up at 8 o'clock in the morning game day and put in a full day. I mean, it's going to be a long day, but you'd be all right.
4: What time did you fall asleep last night is what I'll ask Hardy. What time did you fall asleep last night?
7: I went to bed early last night. I was asleep by 9:40.
6: Oh, God bless you.
4: What time did you get up?
7: 4:30.
4: All right. What time did you go to sleep?
6: 10:30.
4: Like, you like fell asleep.
6: 10:30, 10:45.
4: Okay. Yeah, like probably
6: up at 4:30 like him.
4: Probably 11 and I was up at 4:30. So that's 5.5 hours sleep.
7: It's not enough.
4: It's not enough. It's no, not enough.
6: Never has been.
7: You know what I did last night? Took an Advil PM at 8 p.m.
4: Oh, boy.
7: So at 9 o'clock, I was like, whoa. And I'm starting to bump into the walls and stuff. And we're having a lot of family time, you know, before Katie goes back to school tomorrow. So we had all had dinner together. We were all watching a Family Guy together because at that point I had tapped out of the Red Sox game by about 8:30.
6: Thank everyone you. Jeopardy too, right? Mm.
4: You got to put a qualifier on why you were not watching it.
7: We did. We've been doing the tournament that aired first on Friday night. So
6: you're catching up. I understand.
7: Yeah, we dumped that once Jamie lost. We dumped out of all the recorded episodes.
6: I don't know what that means, but all right.
7: Okay. Well, the Jeopardy people know.
6: Okay.
7: But at like 8:40, I said I'm going up. And Marcy looked at her phone. She said it's 8:40. I said, you don't understand. I'm going off to Zoomsville because of this Advil PM I ingested.
6: Daddy's feeling tired.
4: You're not the only one. Beaton, do you have the audio of the player who's going over to Australia by any chance?
6: That's Keon White, former Patriot.
8: Yes, we do.
4: All right. So you're going to Australia. How are you going to handle the flight? It's like, how long is the flight? 18 hours or something?
6: It's 16, I think. But whatever. It's
4: 16
6: long.
4: Hours.
6: It's long. Yes.
4: All right. So here is how this particular player, Keon White. This is how Keon White, the ex-Patriot.
6: Patriot, yes.
4: Here's how he's going to handle the flight.
9: I don't know if you can OD on melatonin, but I'm going to try. take like 5 melatonin, go to sleep on the plane. As soon as I wake up, I'm taking 5 more. And just keep rolling like that.
4: Oh, God, I hope that's not true. I hope the team heard that and they get
7: some
4: help.
7: You know, I was thinking about this earlier because I knew you were going to do this. You have remarked how when you started doing your own chemistry and adjusting certain things that you take.
4: Just come out and say it.
7: When you started getting off of some of your cuckoo meds, not under a doctor's orders, you just, I'm going to stop taking this. How you started feeling the effects of things that you didn't feel before, whether it was caffeine or nicotine or whatever.
4: Mm.
7: So, is it possible that people who are not on this cornucopia...

0: of psychotic drugs.
1: Chemicals.
0: Yes. Feel things that you do not feel.
2: Yes, is the answer to that.
0: Okay.
2: But number two is not melatonin. And number three is that if you think he's that they're giving him melatonin to get through that flight, when they have a onboard pharmacy, you're out of your mind.
0: What about magnesium?
2: They don't want anyone to OD. That's on their hands. But I guess they're not driving, so they could have a little magnesium. The thing is this.
0: You're not flying the plane.
2: Tony Romo's like, I was injured so much, and so like I had to get off opiates, so I started drinking. I got to go to rehab. I have a drinking problem, right?
0: Mm-hmm.
2: So I'm guessing that opiates are available to members of teams. That there's, you know, they want you to play, and to get through pain, you need opiates. They're going to give you opiates, right? So my theory is this. You're flying out to... there's guys that probably don't like flying, and you're flying out to Australia. Imagine that, let's say 25% of the team, 20% of the team doesn't like flying, at least a little bit, like normal people, right? Like I'd say 20% of a plane that you're on don't like flying. Then take that down to like 5% are deathly afraid of flying. And you're saying we're flying 16 hours. You don't think that they have like basically an IV for those guys to get through that flight? Get out of here, melatonin. Knock those guys out. Michael Jackson, those guys. Are you kidding? Propofol, those guys. There's no way.
0: Give them the milk.
2: Oh, please.
0: IV stands next to each seat on the plane.
2: I mean, you've got to. I mean, if I'm on that plane and I'm for an NFL team, I'm like just I'm sticking my hand out and going, you put whatever you want in here. I'm taking them all. Please.
3: So Keon White, when he was here, had basically a beanbag in front of his locker every single day. And we would start to go in for locker room access before practice when Mayo took over and this continued with Vrabel until Keon White was traded.
0: Was it a love sack?
3: No. He was always solo.
0: No, the love sack is a type of beanbag.
3: I couldn't tell you.
2: It's furniture that can be adjusted that has speakers in it. Go ahead.
3: He would nap before every practice. And this was not like, hey, sleep is important. You got to recover. I need to be in the right mindset. There's noise going around. There's a boombox. The man's got his, you know, eye cover, blinder, whatever, like my grandmother would wear when she would go to bed. And he's just snoozing. And you'd be like, oh, that's just Keon. But it was like almost antisocial behavior. So when he says, like, I'm going to land, I'm going to be in a new country, possibly for the first time, I've got time to explore because this game is not for more than a week by the time they land, I believe it. That man, I think, loves whatever he finds on the other side of sleep more than anything he's got here, because that's all he did in the facility. And there's a room full of people who are like, do I bug him? I just need to ask him this one question. He's asleep, and he's a giant human being. Though I will say, when he was awake once, we did this 4-minute interview, my podcast, said, Keon, how long would it take me to work out to beat you in an arm wrestling contest without missing a freaking beat? Like I said, contest, the next words were, all your life. And just deadpan. I was like, okay, I think we can rock.
0: Then he
3: took a nap.
0: I like the phrase, what you find on the other side of sleep. And I'm going to use that.
3: Sure.
0: But.
2: Album title.
0: It is also a work trip. So for you to somehow criticize him for not wanting to get out and explore and go see kangaroos the second that they land, I applaud him. He's going there. He wants to get on the right sleep schedule. He's going to sleep on the plane. He's going to go back to sleep when he gets there. He's doing the right thing.
3: But 16 hours, let's say he's actually down for 10, and then you wake up, and you want to go back to sleep, like regardless of where you are or what you've been doing, and you can't stretch your legs. Like, these are professional athletes. Dude runs and hits things for a living.
0: Recovery. Tom Brady used to sleep 22 hours a day. Look what it got him.
1: In a hyperbaric chamber.
2: Upside
1: down.
2: If you told me that you're flying to Australia and you could go to sleep on the runway and wake up on the runway, I would take that option every time.
1: I'd volunteer for that, sure.
2: Like, if you want a part of your life that you would like to fast forward, if you had if you had the click machine, which is a strangely sad movie, I would click every flight I've ever had. Yeah, I've never, like, I'm not a mile high guy. I've never done any of that. There's never a flight that I was like, thank God I was on that plane. Yeah. Like, now the trips have been fun, but the getting there has never been like this tremendous experience.
1: Yeah. No one wants to do this.
3: Wait, are there
1: no
3: any one. Mile High members here?
1: No.
2: Have you,
0: no.
2: Andrew Callahan?
0: No.
2: I don't even know how you would do it.
1: No.
2: Like, on modern planes, I don't know how it could even be done.
3: I think they've made it harder.
2: Oh, absolutely.
3: Intentionally.
2: First of all, there's an if you're on a big plane, which any, like, on a shuttle to New York, you're not having sex. It's too small a plane. Like, I guess you could, but if no one was on it and there was, like, an agreement, whatever. The old, like, we're going into the bathroom to have sex thing, right?
3: Mm-hmm.
2: So I would take it that people that did that would kind of loiter by the bathrooms in the back and then slip in together when no one was looking. Okay, if you're on any kind of flight for any distance now, there's a toilet in the middle of the aisle, right? Like, mm-hmm. So there's demarcation. Like, they don't want you going up to first class. And if you're in first class and you get up together, there's one bathroom up there. You're going to be standing next to the bathroom. Everyone's going to see you get in together. The middle one, if you bypass that when it's empty and going back, you're drawing attention to yourself. So it's I would imagine it's much, much, much more difficult. But in some of the movies I see, they just do it right there in the seats and no one seems to mind. They don't even notice.
3: And the flight attendants hang out in the back by the bathroom. Yes. So it's not only are there people in there before you doing their business, what you would do on the other side of the bathroom, but you got neighbors. You got a shared wall, baby.
2: Plus, is there a job that's gotten easier than flight attendant now?
0: Well, that's why Fred wanted to be a flight attendant before he got into radio. He saw them hanging out near the bathrooms, and he thought, ooh.
2: I went, ooh, this smells.
3: I'll give you one. Drive-through attendant. I had my first drive-through AI interaction ordering off a Wendy's menu.
0: It's not bad, is it?
3: I hated it.
0: You hated it?
3: Hated it.
0: Oh.
3: I felt like I needed to slow... Like, instead of it being a computer, if they had said, like, hey, my name's Andy and I'm 14 and this is my first day, what would you like? I spoke slowly and enunciated like I was going to screw up for the fake person on the other side who took a real person's, part of the real person's job. But you know what? If they didn't eliminate jobs, I guess whatever. The only thing is, Fred asked, like, what job has gotten easier? Now you just have to read a screen, grab food, and hand it over. There's no taking of the order, repeating. But no, I didn't like it.
0: I don't think they took any jobs away with that, because it was one person taking the order and running the register and doing everything. That's what it's like in the other drive-thrus. There's still one person there.
3: I've never worked fast food, so I can't say, but I don't know. I'd like the other person on the other side.
2: I'm sure that the AI has taken a job away. And by the way, I'm getting text messages from people that say they have had sex on airplanes.
0: Oh,
4: really?
0: Oh.
3: Yeah. Was this Reese or Sosie?
2: Yes. I can't believe you. You knew it was Reese, and that's why you said it. You knew that it was Reese.
0: I'm just waiting for the Sarah from Everett email.
4: Jeez. The deadpan when you did that was really impressive.
2: I was on the Def Leppard Pyromania tour, and one time we were over London, and I had sex with Joe.
0: I was going to say, yeah, Sarah's going to talk about sex on the Concorde when she was going back and forth between Live Aid.
4: I don't need to know that.
2: I was on the same plane as Phil Collins when he ruined the performance by Led Zeppelin. All right, Andrew Callahan, as we go into the game on... Oh, first, you wanted to know about the Joe Milton jersey.
3: Well, now I know, and I'm a little upset. But Beaton pointed out behind the glass here before you guys went to break, well, I think he did it to charity, so you can't really say anything. And I said, au contraire.
2: Ryan, that's right. You tell him. You got my back.
3: Charity is a shield, Fred. How
2: can you use it as a shield?
3: Do you know how Impossible. Much money went to charity? Because I think there's a line here. Of
2: it was an auction, so it's not up to me. I don't know how much it went to. And if you ask me the cause, I don't even remember. Someone texted me and they said, can I have the Joe Milton jersey? I'm going to auction this thing off for this charity. Do you want it? I said, will you come by the station and get it? And they said, yeah. And I said, fine. And that's what went on.
0: I think you're misinterpreting Fred's entire personality. Charity is his sword. It's like, I give it to charity.
2: Yes.
0: Charity.
2: That's right.
0: He's attacking you with it. He's not, he's
3: I thought
0: not
3: she
0: defending
3: just
0: himself.
3: Thursday nights.
0: Oh, boy. It was a stripper name joke.
2: We will be back in just a moment, and we will tackle this whole Patriots situation and do two stats of one live. We'll be back in just a moment.
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2: All right, guys, as we get into the fall, let's review the summer. Did you have the energy that you wanted when you were on the beach? 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
0: I-Y-K-Y-K, which obviously Y-D, okay?
16: Dutcher and Hardy, Mornings on the Sports Hub.

0: John just was telling me, and John and Andrew were just showing me something very devious. It's very interesting. It's something that the Patriots doing. Andrew Callahan from the Boston Herald. All right, which one of you wants to take
1: go
0: the
1: ahead.
0: Ball?
1: He'll be better at it than I am.
2: So this post last night that goes up from Ryan Pagnetti, who used to work as an analyst for the Eagles and has since launched a YouTube channel. He's worked with Nick Underhill, who is maybe the best beat writer across the entire league, covers the Saints, used to be up here in New England. He posted clips of field goals that opponents took in Gillette Stadium, kicking towards the video board that is underneath all the Super Bowl banners. And the reason he did this is to say, if you look at the video board, what they're showing, of course, is the field goal that's about to be kicked. But if you look closer, you will find that not only is the angle of the video flipped, so you're looking at it from the opposite end. It's like a kicker kicking into a mirror, basically. But they flip it from side to side. And what this does is, naturally, like, throws you off a little bit, because it's an illusion. But what it also does is gives the overlap. If you're looking on head-on, he's taking these screen grabs, and you go to his Twitter, Pagnetti, Ryan Pagnetti. There's a double vision thing going on with the field goal posts, and immediately behind them on this giant video board of the field goal posts appearing in the video as this is happening live.
0: You're a kicker, what you're looking at is you're looking at, obviously, the field goal posts in front of you on the field. Then displayed in, like, almost life-size life-size image is a video of the field goal posts, but they're
3: offset a little bit.
0: By a lot. One of the posts is in the middle of the post that you're kicking at. So it's not a joke. Like, it would be really, really confusing.
3: Also, you have the flags on top of the field goal posts pointing in opposite directions. I mean, it really screws with you if you're a kicker paying attention to that kind of stuff.
2: And here's the kicker.
4: Uh-huh.
2: He reviewed dozens of games, found 52 field goal attempts towards this scoreboard. Do you know how many were attempted by New England Patriots kickers?
0: Zero. Yeah.
2: So this is specifically done. It's not, oh, well, you know, the video operator down there is not really paying attention. This is a Belichickian, because you look at even the banners. There's only five banners in a few of these screen grabs, meaning it, and I can tell you, this was Carolina, September 2017. Then they beat the Jets in December 2018. And then you go on, and there's a game against the Chiefs. They're all at the same end zone, that same video board, flipping the angle and the orientation of the video. So it looks like, hey, you've got double vision kicking towards, is it one field goal post, is it two? It's basically like if you gave college kids who go to basketball games the license to not just, like, wave their hands behind the basket. You get to run the video at an NFL game. This is the best you can do.
0: Well, it'd be like if someone's shooting free throws having a life-size 10-foot rim that you put towards, like, 3 feet away from the actual rim.
2: Yeah.
0: And create, like, that illusion. Belichick just spent his whole life like figuring out how to cheat, like how to game the system. Like, it's almost unbelievable the lengths he took to cheat.
3: And other teams can't recreate this. Like Pagnetti was saying, we tried to duplicate this in Philadelphia, but we couldn't because the video boards aren't behind the end zone.
0: Like, his whole mindset is like, I'm going to just cheat, like, so bad. Like, you know what we're going to do? Like, Tom's having trouble gripping the balls. We're going to take a little air out. You're not supposed to tape people, but, like, we can do it this way. It's just crazy the lengths that he would go to get.
4: Yeah,
0: some
4: and
0: kind
4: there's
0: of,
4: and there's probably something on the rule books about not putting, you know, like, you know, something that might cause a seizure up on the video board, you know, for any of the players. There have to be some constraints in terms of what you can show, but they never said you couldn't put an image up there and then flip the image to create an illusion of the wind blowing the different direction. And let's just do that.
2: So here's my question. Let's say at the competition committee meeting next March, they're like, oh, by the way, we got to get to the Belichick thing. You know, the field goal, the video board, we got to outlaw this. Okay, it gets a 30-2 vote. It passes. You can't do this anymore. But you can then put whatever images that you want, provided they don't cause epileptic seizures. Would you go photos of an ex-girlfriend from the kicker? Would you do if they had been arrested, their own mugshot up there? What would be the maximum distraction for the kicker in this moment if you can't do what Belichick did for years, which was under all of our noses, by the way? Part of like the brilliance of this is it was in plain sight. And I always noticed and was like, they could probably get a better angle of this. Yeah, they could have, and they didn't want to.
3: See, the thing is with Belichick is that I would imagine that there are like a lot of people working for him that to win his favor, like find a way to cheat. Like, hey, they like knock on the door and he's like, whoa, whoa. And they're like, hey, Bill. And they're like, I got this great way to cheat. And he goes, like, sit down, take a seat. Let's talk about it. Let's cheat. It's a multi-billion-dollar business. Let's put photos of the guy's girlfriend up there.
2: That's like Josh Beckett. Remember, this was going
3: They
2: way back.
3: Brought his girlfriend in during the 2007 playoffs. Ex-girlfriend, sorry.
2: To sing the national anthem.
3: Yeah.
2: In game five of the ALCS. They're like, oh, by the way, you know, the one time tracking to be Mrs. Beckett is going to be out there.
3: Yeah. But that backfired on him because Beckett was amazing that night.
1: I don't know how that would throw you off at all. Like, I don't know how having an ex-girlfriend sing the national anthem would... I mean, I would be like, great. I mean, they're off the field 15 minutes before you're going
4: to
1: throw
4: but
1: a pitch.
4: But you're thinking about it, Fred, and it's love.
1: No, well, there's enough pressure.
2: You have to listen to her voice.
1: Girlfriends are not really affecting me.
2: Uninterrupted for 75 seconds. They may have never done that in their entire relationship before, where she just goes on for that long.
1: Yeah.
2: And now he's got to stand there pretending like he's respecting the flag, hand over his heart.
1: He ruled with an iron fist. I'll tell you this. What we did learn through an emailer is that the guy that was faking being a professional football player that was asking the woman to stop her birth control, if you listen more closely, was saying, take out your IUD.
4: Oh.
1: Because it was blocking him. He didn't like it.
4: Was it a three-year copper IUD? And she found out about in the back of a weekly or a weekly newspaper?
1: I don't know, but if I'm a woman, I'm wearing one of those. That's what I'm using for birth control. That seems like the thing. I'm not kidding you. I think you set and forget. You get to start a timer for 3 years. I'm good. So I think that's good. Science. That's what's going on. All right, Andrew Callahan. One Patriots question before we get to but even though that was Patriots, the scoreboard thing, and I found it very interesting.
3: Yeah, it's very interesting.
1: What is your concern? There seems to be a lot of concern with depth in tude. Attitude and depth are the two things I'm hearing as big red flags, the red flags going into the season. In terms of the Lions, I heard a lot of hot rods and a lot of hot rods and a lot of junkers. Like, it's hot rods and junkers or hot rods and lemons or something like that. Where do you look at the Patriots here?
2: Are we talking about depth? Because I have no idea about
1: depth or two. Did you see like an attitude problem different from last year?
2: No, I think it was a pretty, to steal from Paul Perillo, who was on my podcast last night, like pretty workman-like camp. Like, they know they're good. This is obviously very different from year one, honeymoon phase, kumbaya, new culture. You believe in Vrabel. May's taking the year two leap. Everything happens as well as it possibly could. And they know it's going to go differently this year. But the way they've upped their talent level, they go, we'll be okay. As far as where they're at now, like, look, I think the shock of Vrabel's comments, now going 10 days ago after that preseason game against the Eagles, I think obscured for too long the fact that he was right. And cutdown day now just proved that he was right. 10 new faces, summer practice squad, whatever. But, like, guys that were passed on in the league that they claim on waivers in a way that 2 years ago with Mayo, you'd be like, yeah, of course they did. Who else are they going to grab? Like, they're trying to go to the Super Bowl. They were just in the Super Bowl. So we're kind of caught in this fragile present, as I see it, between, you know, all the magic of last year and all the hopes for this upcoming season. And they're going, this is not as, you know, rock solid as maybe people on the outside think. And this is what they're doing to try to build that depth, which, look, I wrote at the night of cutdown day once they finalized the initial roster. He's right, but it's no excuse. Like, the pressure's on you to develop that depth. And he knows that, Vrabel does, in the coaching staff. But look, they're able to go through tape quicker this year because they've had continuity. One of a few teams that has all three coordinators back. I want to see those advantages. I want to see Josh McDaniels give Drake May the keys to the line of scrimmage. I want to see them lead the league in first quarter scoring again. Coaching has to make up for that depth because there's still enough talent here to get back to the Super Bowl. The pressure's just now on the sideline more than it was a year ago.
3: So many other interesting little odds and ends from the last couple of days. Team captains yesterday, No Christian Gonzalez, no Milton Williams. Your two best defensive players are not captains. Should we read into any of this?
2: No, I don't, just because neither. I mean, that was the case last year, right, in terms of both of them being the two best defensive players, and they weren't captains then. The swap has been Harold Landry out because he just hasn't been on the field, and Kevin Byard, who is a captain in multiple places, coming in. And I heard, going back to the spring, even when I was on paternity leave, like, hey, Byard's, yeah, really, like, the dude in the room now. Like, he is coming in and challenging coaches. And I wrote about this a little bit later when he and I got to talk during training camp of like, no, no, no, you just went through this, but we need to go back over it. The rookies don't know. And if I was a rookie, I'd be like, I could speak for myself. Thank you very much. But guys like Del Pettis, who's not a rookie and is a third-year player, has said, I'm actually glad that he said that because I didn't know what was going on. So I don't read into that. Gonzalez missing as much time as he did, having an uncertain future here. I think these were the right choices. They always say a player vote. Part of me is always a little skeptical. You know what I mean? Like, it, there's no one a captain who's a pain in the coach's ass anywhere with any team. It's not unique to New England, but yeah, that was my read on it.
4: I didn't know that either. And when Vrabel said that yesterday, I thought, well, there's got to be some like coaching influence in that. Otherwise, unless they're doing like a really complicated ballot because they want to have offense represented, they want to have defense represented, or just maybe offensive players are voting for their offensive captain and vice versa. But it seems, not that I think it's all that important. I think the whole idea of captains in most sports is a bit of an overblown concept. Most important in hockey, and then everything else is like, no, I'm not sure it matters. But it's got to matter a little bit to the coach, isn't it? They're, for them to leave it all up to the players, I question that too.
2: Yeah, and it's, again, it's not unique to New England. It's not unique to Vrabel. And look, I think if you had a player vote that we collected and we went through, you know, the pieces of paper, however they actually voted on their phones or whatever, the results would have been, if not identical, 5 out of 6. And the one area where this does come into play, though, is you need guys that the rest of the locker room trusts, not just to do their job and make the right call or the audible, but if they don't like something Vrabel's doing, these are the guys they go to, because he holds, as a lot of coaches do, at least a once-a-week meeting with the captains, being like, okay, what's the pulse? What's going on in the locker room? And then they have to be able to relay that and trust that there's an honest dialogue. And Byard, because they were together in Tennessee, is one of those guys. Like, if there's a complaint about things that need to change, that you're kind of a conduit, is what you are as a captain in football.
1: All right. We will do two stats and a lie, another warm-up for the last one of our preseason. As next Wednesday, we will be on the board. Andrew Callahan has that for us. Here are the headlines.
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3: Red Sox lost to Seattle last night, 9-6. Rookie pitcher Hedickson Páez, called up from AAA Worcester, allowed 8 runs in 3 2/3 innings to take the loss. This 3-game series ends today. Reliever Tyron Guerrero placed on the injured list before the game with right shoulder inflammation. Patriots back out at practice yesterday. Travion Henderson among the missing. Also Drake May, Kevin Byard, Hunter Henry, Marcus Jones, Morgan Moses, and Robert Spillane, all named team captains. Dallas quarterback Joe Milton has cleared waivers. He's now a free agent. Jets has signed Bailey Zappe to the practice squad. And former Patriot Kyle Van Noy has signed with Minnesota. Sports Hub headlines are brought to you by the 99 Restaurants. 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You gotta love the Nines. I'm John Wallach on Boston's Home for Sports, 98.5 The Sports Hub. 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
16: Which brings me, though, to my two stats and a lot.
17: Two stats and a lot.
16: Two of these stats are obviously the truth.
17: Two

0: All right, it's time for Two Stats and One Lie. Andrew Callahan is here from the Boston Herald. He will give us two things that are true and one that is false. It is up to us to find the one that is false. But before we can do that, we have to play the real theme.
1: All right, testing 1, 2, 3.

0: All right. Mr. Callahan, go ahead.
1: Our last preseason edition. 1 week away from Pat's Seahawks rematch. Things you might have forgotten about Super Bowl 60.
2: Ooh.
3: Oh, all right.
2: Oh, all right.
1: Number one, Matt Collins led all players in catches and receiving yards. Number one, Matt Collins led all players in catches and receiving yards. Number two, Seahawks kicker Jason Myers outscored the Patriots by himself on field goals alone. Number two, Seahawks kicker Jason Myers outscored the Patriots by himself on field goals alone. Number three, Drake May broke more tackles that night than Ramondre Stevenson and Travion Henderson. Number three.
3: Combined?
1: Nope. Okay. Individually. Number three, Drake May broke more tackles than Ramondre Stevenson and Travion Henderson. Courtesy of Pro Football Reference.
2: I will be the first. I'm not going to pick first. I did that yesterday or last week. I got it right last week, right?
4: No, I was the only one to get it right.
2: Oh, okay. First of all, does anyone remember the Super Bowl vividly?
3: No.
4: No, it was all a blur after the first half.
3: I remember being bored.
4: Yeah.
2: Yeah.
4: Outcome was pretty much decided.
2: At what age did you stop remembering?
4: 15?
2: there's a time where, there was a time where, I can remember stuff from games, and now, that time is long gone.
4: Yeah.
2: This information, there's no room for it. It's all filled up. All the information that I was going to absorb from things that I saw on television ended in about 1991.
4: Mm-hmm.
2: Because all I have is sitcom information from the 80s. But if what I was going to say, though, is that number three would be the classic gotcha with Henderson and Stevenson.
3: Right.
2: So both individually. So the kicker would be he actually broke more than Henderson, but less than Stevenson or something of that nature. There should be a bonus point if you guess which one he did break more tackles from. But that's my 2 cents before we start. That's helping the field.
4: Okay.
3: All three of these this week seem like A, plausible, mm-hmm. and B, a little disappointing if they end up being the lie.
2: I like that. You set them up to fail no matter what.
3: Mm-hmm. Yeah, yeah. Like, Matt Collins led all players in both catches and receiving yards. No, that's the lie. Well, yeah, of course it's the lie. You know, how could that be the case? But to me, that one seems pretty believable because Patriots probably didn't have any receiver with a lot of catches and or receiving yards, and the Seahawks maybe were spreading the ball around a little bit. So
4: yep.
3: That one seems plausible to me.
2: Yeah, because Walker was the MVP, and so that means...
4: Don't forget, Christian Gonzalez did a great job on Jackson Smith and Jigba in that game.
2: And then they said if he wasn't the MVP, you could have given it to Witherspoon. Remember? Was the talk. So there was no receiver, and Sam Darnold wasn't really considered. So
3: now I don't remember the final point total for either team. Pretty sure the Patriots lost.
4: Yes.
3: That much I remember.
2: That's Where's correct. Our bed?
3: But
2: it doesn't groove without the bed. Ryan, you got to play the bed behind our discussions. This has got a groove. Come on, baby.
4: Mm-hmm.
2: Come on, baby.
3: Are you getting it?
2: Yeah, he's got to lead it in.
3: Yeah.
1: Let me jump in because I missed two words, and this is important for number three.
2: Oh, boy. Oh, you're lucky this preseason.
4: Preseason for everybody. Yeah.
2: As champion, I got to tell you, you're getting by a hair.
1: I know. Drake May broke more tackles when rushing than Ramondre Stevenson.
2: Okay.
1: Or Travion Henderson.
4: Okay. We would have assumed that anyway.
1: Yes. But not...
2: Not in the backfield.
4: Right.
1: Not when they're catching passes.
2: Right.
1: This was just on rush attempts. Drake May broke more tackles, allegedly, than Ramondre Stevenson and Travion Henderson.
3: Okay. So, I'm curious, and John, maybe you and I can work this together. If you remember the final score...
4: The final score was 29-13. Jason Myers was probably the best kicker in the National Football League last year, and I remember him kicking a lot of field goals in the first half to start. So I think two is true.
2: Yeah,
4: I think
2: do
4: Matt
2: too.
4: Collins led all players in receiving yards, specifically because Jaxon Smith-Njigba was held down. I think that's true. So that leads me to believe that three is the lie.
3: See, I put down lie under three when he first listed them all off before I really started going through the exercise, and maybe don't shy away from my initial instinct.
4: I think three is the lie out of this.
3: Okay. I'm going to go with you, John.
4: Okay.
3: Three is the lie.
0: Yeah, I think two is true. And then, sure, like one seems reasonable. But three is so random.
4: I think Myers kicked, you know, five field goals in that game.
0: So just to be cute, I'm going to say one's the lie.
3: Okay. Yeah. All
5: right, fair enough.
0: And then if you want a tiebreaker, why don't you guys say, who did he break more tackles than, Henderson or Stevenson? Go ahead.
4: Broke more tackles than Stevenson. I'll say.
3: Yeah.
4: We'll say Stevenson.
3: It wasn't Henderson.
0: Well, no. Okay, go ahead. What do you got?
1: Okay.
0: Yes.
4: So Fred says one, Hardy and I say three.
0: I'm being cute, though.
1: Well, you look good, kid. Fred, you got it. Number one was a lie.
4: Oh,
0: so that's a lesson.
4: Wow.
0: Just get cute with it.
1: Get cute.
0: There was no reason for it. I didn't have any reason. I just thought I was going to get silly with the whole thing, and I thought the kicker thing was pretty obvious.
4: Yeah. No, Myers was a great last year, so I'm not surprised.
1: Fred, I'm about to leave you a message talking about mansions. Nice stuff. You're looking real good
3: jewelry,
1: over there, my friend.
3: Nice cars.
1: Yeah.
0: I mean, if you need any more evidence that I'm a millionaire, here are the three things I like. Now, you're going to have to educate yourself to get Google out, because you're going to, or a thesaurus. Mansion, jewelry,
3: Nice cars.
4: So who led all players in Veneers. The Super Bowl?
0: Veneers.
1: Yeah. So Mac Collins led in receiving yards. He did not lead in catches, and there were several players ahead of him. Cooper Kupp, who had 6 catches on 12 targets. Pop Douglas had 5. That escaped my memory for 45 yards.
0: No memory.
1: And Ramondre Stevenson, including the touchdown, the last one of the game, had 5 catches for 40 yards. But his 78 yards, including a 35-yard touchdown.
3: See, John, you and I should have picked up on that.
0: Hollins had the touchdown.
4: Catches and your
3: catches. Yeah.
0: Because I remember when Hollins had that touchdown, I thought to myself, there's like a chance that the Patriots can get back into this game. Like everyone's kind of like bailing on this, and there's still a chance. Mm-hmm. I remembered Hollins did something. I didn't remember. I should have remembered the touchdown. I got it right, but not because of that.
1: Jason Myers did have 5 field goals. Yep. 5 times 3 is 15.
3: Good
1: Patriots
3: job, John.
1: Only scored
3: Thank
1: 13
3: you.
1: Points.
3: Thank you.
1: And then Drake May, according to the Pro Football Reference, broke 1 tackle when rushing. Ramondre Stevenson and Trayvon Henderson, both goose eggs. So broken, fighting through tackles.
4: Jeez.
0: I don't remember Stevenson and Henderson doing anything. Do you?
1: They didn't have a rush.
4: They didn't. But
1: Stevenson's long was 9 yards. Henderson's was 6 that night.
0: Yeah, I didn't remember them doing anything particularly good. I just remember I think I was like 0-16 in my bets in the NFL over the course of the season. And then I didn't bet for a long time, and then I bet on the Super Bowl, and I was able to get something back because I had Kenneth Walker for MVP, and I had a fat guy score or something.
3: I could go back on my account, but I think we were exact opposites. Like, I had a nice little nest egg built up from the season and then blew it all on the Super Bowl.
0: I haven't gambled since college basketball. I forgot about it, actually.
3: Oh, I threw something down on the tournament at East Lake this last weekend and should have cashed out on Oberg and Victor Hovland mid-round.
1: Sorry.
0: Did you bail out on that, Calhoun?
1: No, I wrote it all the way.
3: You're like me.
1: Oberg's my guy.
0: You gotta Ludwig? Love Oberg.
3: Ludwig.
0: Especially now Ludwig. That you're by that course where the Travelers is.
1: Yes.
0: That's where your house is.
1: What was the tournament again this weekend?
3: It was the culmination of the FedEx Cup playoffs.
0: Oh, he doesn't remember the name of the tournament.
3: I think it's called the Tour Championship.
0: He doesn't remember the name.
3: It's weird, though. They refer to it as different things, but it's the Tour Championship.
4: Yeah.
0: My parents were looking at a home by East Lake. That's in Georgia, right?
3: Yeah. I think it's near Atlanta.
0: Macon, I think. Or is East Lake by Atlanta? I don't know. I'd have to look it up. Andrew Callahan, you were a man among men.
1: We got to talk about a twist this year. Because I'll be better than last year. That's my promise.
0: Well, I won.
1: But okay. this, I'm going to be unkind for a second. Old man reflex.
3: You can kill the music now,
1: I don't
3: Beaton.
1: Like.
3: Thank you.
1: I don't like change. Now if I bring particularly via Zoom, a twist next week to start season three, Two Stats and a Lie. Are we categorically vehemently against this, or does it just have to be better? It depends.
3: It depends on the twist.
1: Okay, yeah. Because we kicked around some with CeCe, the intern, and someone jokingly suggested, you know, phone a friend, which would have to be worked out. But you were high on that. Maybe you were just putting on for CeCe, trying to make her feel better.
4: What?
1: Because CeCe said she listens every morning, plays the game. And I said, well, why don't you do the Who Wants to Be a Millionaire, phone a friend if you don't know for Two Stats and a Lie. That would be the twist. And you, shockingly, because I still remember this, endorsed that as an idea, Hardy.
4: I don't think he was paying attention. I think he just said yes.
1: See, that's what I'm saying.
4: I don't think Hardy was paying attention at all.
1: Or it was
3: I remember everything that I say on the air. I remember every conversation for 4 hours a day, 5 days a week.
1: That's the same thing.
4: Yeah. But that specifically that week, I don't think you were paying attention. And you're just like, yeah, all right, segment's over.
2: All right, well, listen.
3: The phone a friend thing has some legs to it, especially if we have to identify our friend ahead of time or we all use the same person. Like if it's Adolfo.
2: Oh,
4: yeah.
2: Yeah, but Adolfo's just not going to know. So, yeah, I think that we can get a list of like five names that we could use for phone a friend. And you have to
4: go with
2: what they
4: say. Listening anyway.
2: No.
3: That's my friend.
4: All of us should be able to use him.
3: No.
4: Why not?
3: Because okay. I just claimed him.
2: I got the twist. All right. So you can use two phone a friends during the tournament. One is your decision before, like, I'm going to use this guy today, and you can pick anyone of your choice.
4: Okay.
2: The other one is one guy, the other two of us get to pick a friend that they have to call. And, you know, you want to talk about like screwing with the kicker or something like that. We have someone that they have to call before that we pick. So, like, that's where, like, an Adolfo would come in.
4: Oh, boy. All right.
2: Bird.
1: There's something here.
2: Sarah from Everett. These are the things you would have to go with what Sarah from Everett says. You'd have to go with what Blind Scott says.
1: And if Fred,
3: are they allowed to Google the answer in, like, 10? Did they have 10 seconds to look something up? Maybe we put them on a clock?
2: Yes. Maybe we don't announce. I don't know. I don't know how we do it. We'd have to think about it.
1: Well, but Fred won on Nick carrying him back, and then you pushed it across last year. Because Nick got, I think, 3 points for you.
4: Yes, he did.
1: In the second to last week that we had last season.
4: He did, yes.
1: That was the celebrity shot. So that's kind of what we're saying, is you get a phone a friend or a celebrity shot to come in as an assistant.
4: Twice during the season?
2: So the celebrity shot would be what it is that you just have the person play for you. That the two people can get the person to play for you. So, like, 1 week we would have, it could be anybody, anyone that we choose, or anyone you two choose for me, or any John and I choose for Hardy. So, yeah, that would be what we would do. All right, Andrew Callahan, thank you so much for coming in. We appreciate it. Joe Lozano is here. He's going to join us. He was in that big bare-knuckle fight, and he's getting into it with the MMA people. It's all a whole situation. We'll be back in just a moment.
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4: Red Sox called up rookie right-hander Hedickson Páez last night to start against Seattle. It did not go well. He allowed 8 runs and 10 hits over 3 2/3 innings. Red Sox lost to the Mariners 9-6 at Fenway Park. Randy Arozarena, a 3-run homer for the winners. Two teams will play again this afternoon at Fenway. Also, Tyron Guerrero placed on the injured list with right shoulder inflammation. Patriots back out at practice yesterday. Travion Henderson among the missing. The Boston Globe is reporting the absence was likely precautionary. Also, Drake May, Kevin Byard, Hunter Henry, Marcus Jones, Morgan Moses, and Robert Spillane were voted team captains. Dallas quarterback Joe Milton has cleared waivers. He is now a free agent. Tiger Woods has this morning pled guilty in a Florida courtroom to reckless driving. This is in connection with his traffic accident earlier this year. He has had his license taken away for the next 5 years. He also had to pay a $1,000 fine. And the Philadelphia 76ers have signed Taco Fall to a training camp contract. 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Does this sound like you? 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
0: Thinks the same way you do.
1: Nothing happened.
0: He's got the same questions.
1: Where is the story?
0: And the same opinions.
1: Boring.
0: And he's back with Fred on the Sports Hub.
22: Well, the reset to the body. Don't you know, still

0: Joe Lozon. He's a local guy, big MMA star, big UFC guy, and he fought in the bare knuckle, and he won. He was triumphant in front of 20,000, 25,000, 30,000 people over there at Fenway. And now we get to see the way that the champ looks. Joe, hello. Welcome.
1: How's it going today?
0: Okay, so you have two black eyes. Your left eye is swollen shut.
1: Mm-hmm.
0: Your right eye is real black, but you have vision out of that eye.
1: Yeah.
0: Yeah, absolutely.
1: I see fine. So it's like my left eye, I can't open it. But it feels like heavy. You know, when you're like you're falling asleep and it's really hard to keep your eyes open?
0: Yeah.
1: It's kind of my left eye like all the time right now.
0: Okay. And then your right cheek is...
1: I had a little cut under the... They did 4 stitches under my eye.
0: Okay.
1: But that one I can see out of great.
0: Okay. Yes. So you have sight out of your right eye.
1: Yeah. What's... I didn't drive myself here today, but yeah.
0: You had a friend drive you today.
1: Yeah. My God. Yeah.
2: What's the puffy thing on your one cheek there?
1: Oh, yeah, so it actually looks a lot better than it did. I look like Stewie Griffin on like half my face. So what happened? It looks worse in the morning because I sleep and your head's low, so everything kind of pools in the side of my face. So I generally sleep on my right side, but the left side is just a little more, whatever. So it's like that's all the blood that's kind of just settled in my face, and as the day goes on, my eye will open more, the puffiness will go gone, and then tomorrow morning it kind of comes back a little bit.
2: But that's just swelling there on your cheek?
1: Yep. And nothing, like, and as bad as my face looks, nothing hurts. There's like zero pain. Like I can push, like it's a little tender. I would say it's tender, but I wouldn't say it hurts at all.
2: Okay.
0: And so how long are you, like, is there like an ice regimen and things that you're doing with this?
1: I'm pretty much icing it nonstop when it's convenient. Like we go up to Old Orchard Beach. I was up in Old Orchard Beach, like just on the beach, ice on my face, on the couch, ice on my face. Again, it doesn't hurt, but I'd like to have vision out of both eyes again.
2: Yeah.
1: that would be nice.
0: That would be nice. All right, so when you're at Old Orchard Beach and you're walking around with the family,
1: yep,
0: you have a beautiful family, yeah, a young family, yep, and you're walking around, do you have to have sunglasses on all the time, like at night and stuff?
1: Or? I'm keeping the sunglasses on, and I'm looking like, you know, a little douchey with the sunglasses on, even when it's kind of dark out. But it's easier than trying to like force my eye open. It's just it's comfortable to just kind of keep my eye closed.
2: You mentioned that your wife is petite.
1: Yes,
2: which is probably good for her, because otherwise, when you're walking around with your family, people might be pulling you aside and saying, "Are you okay?"
1: Yeah. So usually, I'm terrified of her driving. Right? She's like a very cautious driver, like overly cautious.
0: Right.
1: She's waiting. She should go. She doesn't go though, and then it's like the cars get close. Now she decides to go, and it's too close. Like, so I usually don't like her driving. But I let her drive, and I was like just like terrified. I was praying that we'd get pulled over. So the cop was like, "Help, help!" Just stop pointing at her.
0: Yeah, because she would really pack a punch if that was her.
1: Yeah,
0: I mean, she had done
1: like 4'10". Yeah,
0: that would be a baseball bat situation.
1: Yep.
0: All right. So first of all, you got into it with the UFC a little bit before the fight. They didn't want you to do it.
1: So Errol Hawani loves to start. He hates the UFC.
0: Okay.
1: The UFC was nothing but amazing for me. Right.
0: Okay.
1: They said, "Hey, look, you know, like, you know, if we'll let you do whatever you want to do, we're not saying no. Just because we are friends, we want, you know, we don't want you to go and do this. If you're just doing this for money, we want to help you out. We don't want to do this." And I'm like, no, that's not what it's about. They said they would help me with money doing grappling or whatever else. They're like, "We don't want to see you taking punches, you know, if you don't want to take punches." And I'm like, no, that's not what this is about. I want to do this. I think it's super cool to fight at Fenway. Obviously, I'm going to look like Sloth in the Goonies for a week or so. But honestly, not a big deal. I didn't break my hand, which was the big concern I had.
0: Right.
1: Hands felt fine. But no, Hunter was like, came to me as a friend, being like, "Hey, we don't want to see you do this if you don't want to do it. You know, we'll help you out." But that was the extent of it. They weren't trying to, Ariel doesn't really like the UFC. He likes to stick it to him. So like the thumbnail and the caption and stuff like that was like, he likes to antagonize a little bit. But no, the UFC has always been amazing.
0: So it was like the opposite of that.
1: Yes, it was the opposite. They came to me as friends. "Hey, dude, if you need help, we'll help you out."
0: Okay.
1: More of that than, "Oh, we don't want to see you do this."
2: This probably would have been a better question last week before you actually did the fight. But you had mentioned that you hadn't done bare knuckle before.
1: Yep.
2: I'm wondering about like the sparring and the training for it, because you can't really get in and bare knuckle with somebody
1: right
2: prior to the fight. So I guess my question now is, what was unexpected about it? What was the experience like that you didn't see coming, and how was it either better or worse?
1: So the biggest surprise was a good thing. right? So I was fully prepared to break my hands.

0: during the fight, like, and just keep punching. Hope that it's just, it swells, but you just, you get the fight over before it really hits you and it's not a problem. I had never punched anything barehanded before, right before the fight. Like, the entire training camp, 16 ounce boxing gloves, hand wraps, try to keep my hands as healthy as possible so that, like, I would at least be going in with healthy hands.
1: Okay.
0: And then, like, I've punched a lot of things with MMA gloves. Like, when we fight in the UFC, we have smaller gloves, but we have, like, a lot of tape on your hands. So you have, like, a lot of tape all the way up to your knuckles. It supports all the metacarpals, all the bones in the back of your hand. You have gauze padding over the knuckles, kind of solidifies everything. It really protects your hand. We train, it's kind of the same thing. We have, like, a hands wrapped and smaller gloves. I never punched anything with bare knuckles until, like, literally 5 minutes before the fight. Because I'm like, I just don't want to, I'm going to hurt my hand. I don't want to do whatever, you know. And, like, I was worried.
1: Did you go into the meatpacking district?
0: No, I didn't. Get after some sides of beef? Rocky stuff. No, no, I literally, like, you know, I'm like, I'm just going to, I want to go in as healthy as possible. And if I hurt my hand, I hurt my hand. But I was fully expecting to, like, hurt my wrist or something like that. And, like, but Scott Rems, a local guy, he wrapped my hands, work cuts for the fight. It was awesome. Did, like, the best wrap. For, you know, what you're allowed to do, it couldn't have been any better. My hands felt awesome. I've had more sore hands from UFC fights than I did from bare knuckle.
1: But you were only wrapped up to the wrist and then one wrap around the thumb, right?
0: There's not much there, yeah.
1: Well, I could have done that. I don't know why you need a top cut and wrap guy.
0: Dude, Scott was awesome. But the big thing is, like, he does other stuff that I didn't even think about. Like, they kind of, like, almost build, like, a little bit of a pad, because when you cover up, like, the other guy's punching too. So
2: right.
0: His knuckles are going to kind of hit you in the hands. Like, that.
2: Yeah,
0: so it's
2: yeah.
0: Like a little bit of padding on the back of the wrist. You know, there's a couple things that can kind of help out, which I wouldn't have known. I'd never done this before.
2: Right.
0: Like, oh yeah, that makes sense. Of course.
2: Could you tell a big difference when you got hit? How much did he hit you?
0: He didn't hit me that many times, despite how my face looks.
2: Right.
0: Maybe, like, I hit him more than he hit me, and I hit him way better than he hit me. I dropped him 5 times.
2: Yeah.
0: He didn't drop me at all. He didn't even, like, stumble me, nothing. He hit me maybe like 6 or 7 times.
2: Okay.
0: Unfortunately, like, almost all of them were on this eye.
2: Yeah.
0: Like, one time, I think one punch got me under the other eye, that made the cut. But otherwise, it was pretty much all, like, this cheek and this eyebrow.
2: Right.
1: Did you have to fight against instinct at any point? We know you don't like to kick. In mixed martial arts, you know, you're just a puncher or a ground guy. But did you have to fight the instinct to kind of, like, shoot him low and try and, you know, get him on the ground?
0: No, not really. I mean, because the way we spar getting ready for fights is pretty much like how the fight went, right?
1: Okay.
0: That, like, I do a lot of stuff. Like, I did a lot of, like, there's awesome, like, slow motion stuff that people put out of, like, me grabbing his hand and kind of pulling his hand down and punching over the top. Like, that's something I do all the time. So, like, all that stuff is stuff that I'm, like, very comfortable with, and I do all the time. So it was a lot of that stuff. At one point, he kind of clinched with me and started wrestling with me, and I had to fight the urge at one point to try and, like throw him and, like, launch him. Like, I think he was a little bit bigger than me. Like, he's a little bit bigger frame and a little bit heavier than me, but I felt like I was stronger. So I was able to kind of bully him a little bit more. But at one point, he started wrestling with me, and I had to, like, I'm like, oh, I can't guillotine this kid right now. Like, I would have done a little bit, but it was just for a split second. I laughed because I thought about it for a second, and I laughed at myself, and then I just kept going.
2: Did it hurt more than with the gloves on?
0: I mean, you have adrenaline going, like, nothing really hurts. I always explain it as, like, a video game. Like, you're playing, like, Mortal Kombat or Street Fighter or something like that, and, like, you see, like, that health bar drop down. Like, when you're playing the video game, you know that you're getting hit. You know you're taking damage. You know you're not sustaining as well. But you're not really like, oh, that hurt. It's just like, oh, that's not good. That's not good. That's not good. Oh, that's a great shot on him.
2: Right. And how did it feel hitting him with bare knuckle?
0: It was kind of the same. Like, I wasn't punching, like, as hard as I could. Right. Because I think when you punch as hard as you could, you're kind of like, you have a better chance of being inaccurate and punching something really hard, punching his forehead, punching whatever. A lot of the shots that I landed were like, I'd like kind of pull his hand down a little bit and then, like, a little short little punch. Or, like, I threw some really, really hard hooks to the body. I couldn't have hit him any harder than I did. I if you had a heavy bag here, I could not run up and hit that heavy bag, like, with a running head start than I did him on the fight.
2: Oh, wow.
0: I hit him so hard.
2: And that's adrenaline, think?
0: Adrenaline. I mean, if you hit some of the body shot, he was a little bit, he wasn't super lean. He was a little bit chubbier.
2: Yeah.
0: I think that helped him maybe with the body shots a little bit. Usually you get boxes that are, like, super lean. You see their abs. Hit them with the liver. There's not a lot of protection there. I think when someone's a little heavier, I think that gives a little bit more protection. So I think that maybe helped him a little bit.
1: Did you know you were going to win before the fight was over?
0: So I was really worried when the fight was going on, because I think my left eye started closing before the first time I knocked him down. It was either the first or second time I knocked him down. I remember being in the neutral corner And like, I'm like watching him and he's down and I'm like, stay down, stay down, stay down. And I see him starting to get up. I'm like, I feel my eye swelling and I can, like, my vision's off a little bit. I kind of had to, I fought most of the fight with my left eye closed. Because it's just like, I'm like, seeing double is not helpful. Right.
2: So, right. Right.
0: So I'm like closing my eye, keep my head down, punching really hard. Like, I know exactly where he is. It's just, I can't see great out of my left eye. And I just remember thinking like, oh, this kid's got to stay down. I have to get this kid out of here because if they check my eye and they start doing this vision test and like, you know, I'm like right now I can see, I, this is in the blind spot right now. Right now I can see all the way over to here.
2: Right.
0: But when this eye is closed, I can see to here. So I'm like, it's kind of a little sketchy, little, you know, whatever. So I was a little bit worried that they would come and check my eye. Oh, you can't see. And then they would stop the fight despite the fact I dropped him 5 times.
2: Right.
0: He didn't touch me at all, but just. It's hard.
2: Okay, and then when he got up the fourth time, what was your emotion at that point?
0: I'm like, well, so the fourth time was like the beginning of the second round, and literally I ran across the ring. I don't think I could have put him down any faster. Like,
2: yeah.
0: He was like it was maybe 4 seconds in the second round. He was on the ground. He was on the canvas. So I felt good about that one because it was so fast. I felt like he'd like now like the I've dropped him 4 times. When he went down the fourth time, like I'm gonna hit this kid every single time I want. The second I want him down, he's going to go down. And then the fifth time went down pretty quick too. So I was confident. Like, but it was between the first and second round when like that's when they kind of have the natural, oh, that's an easy time for them to check on you. The action stopped. And the ref comes like, oh, we're going to go check him out because I've dropped him 3 times now.
2: Right.
0: You know, and it was like the pacing was weird too because like we fought for like 20 seconds. I dropped him. I got like a 20-second break. And then I dropped – and then we fought for 20 seconds. I dropped him. I got a 20-second break. We fought for 20 seconds. I dropped him. I got like a, you know, a minute and a half break now because now, you know, so it was kind of good pacing. I felt like I would fight for 20 seconds and then I would get like, you know, a little time off.
2: So you weren't that fatigued?
0: Definitely not fatigued at all.
2: Yeah.
0: I drive up to Chelmsford to Skill of Strength with Mike Perry and he's my coach. And like he tortured me on the bike, did all this horrible, horrible stuff. I'm like, I'm ready to pass out. I feel horrible. And then I could have done zero of it. I could have skipped it all. I could have skipped every single second of it and just rolled in there and just been fine. But just, you know, I'm glad I was ready. I was glad I was ready to go, but I didn't need it in hindsight.
2: Right. So do you think you'll do the bare knuckle thing again?
0: So my face did not respond very well. Obviously, this, you know, and I felt like for the amount of damage the amount of times that I hit him and the quality of shots I hit him with versus what he hit me with, and my face looked so bad. So leaning towards let's not roll the dice again. Maybe we're done. But you know, if they come and said, "Oh, we're coming back to Fenway and everything else," it would be hard again to say no. But I should say no. I'm hoping that, you know, I can tell future Joe to say no.
2: There's a lot of people there, though.
0: Yeah. I mean, I had a ton of people there. It was awesome. You know, we sold like hundreds of tickets just ourselves with a code. It was great. It was awesome. We had tons of people in the red jerseys. It was awesome. But maybe we're not. Maybe we pack in a little bit. I mean, my last two fights, I won at the TD Garden and then I won at Fenway Park.
2: And
0: TD Garden for the UFC and Fenway Park for BKFC. I mean, that's
1: you get offered bare knuckle again at Fenway. It's like, I did that and I won.
3: I'm okay. Yeah.
0: I mean, everyone's got a number. They come in and say, "Oh, we're going to pay you $2 million." I'm like, they're not going to say no.
2: Right.
0: There's got to be a number that makes sense, but probably done.
2: So if bare knuckle, you're listening, $2 million.
0: $2 million.
2: You can do back in there.
0: I'll fight with rusty meat hooks for $2 million.
2: All right, Joe. Well, look. Love having you on. I want to keep having you on. Congratulations on the victory. Congratulations on doing all that cardio for no reason.
0: Yeah, right.
1: It was cool to watch. And it was funny, you know, we talked about it after you had left the last time, how you were, I guess the nice way to say it would be unfamiliar with the rules of the fight that you were going into.
3: Brutally honest about that.
1: But seeing you in the fight and the footage afterward of, like you said, of like pulling his hand down because you have access to your fingers and you can actually do the grip. And I said, oh, he must have worked on that in sparring, even with the gloves, because you wouldn't think to do that.
0: Yep.
1: Oh, he's up there to block. I can reach up and literally pull that down with my hand.
0: Yep.
1: To free up some space there to get a punch in. Yep. But I wouldn't think to do that.
0: And
1: watching you do it, it's like, wow, that makes a lot of
0: sense.
1: And
0: there's so many variations we do with that. Like, so I grab with like my right hand, pull down his hand, and then punch over the top. That's one way. You can also cross grip. You go across, you pull it across, and punch over the top there. I mean, there's a lot of variations and things that we do there. And we almost everything we worked on in camp, like we did during the fight.
1: Cool.
0: So that's a little bit like rewarding. It kind of sucks. It would have been the worst thing, but it would have been a little bit unsatisfying if I had just dropped him the first time and the fight was over. He just didn't get up, right? Because like we did all this stuff and to have nothing. Like it was kind of nice that it went a little bit longer. I was able to show a little bit more.
2: Yeah, and all the people came to see you, and you want to give them a little bit of a show. Yeah, I get it. All right. Do you mind if we take a picture with you with eyes though, just like this? Fine. All right. So if you want to see what Joe looks like today, you can go to our Instagram at Toucher and Hardy. We'll get that up during the break. Nicholas he's already getting up. Look at him. He's already getting up to take the picture.
4: It's going to take a little bit, Joe. If you have a little extra time, you got to wait.
2: Look at him move. Look at him move. Like
0: I also wish my box coach's nephew, Joey DeGangi, happy birthday.
4: Oh, there you go.
2: Joey DeGangi.
0: There we go.
2: Happy birthday to Joey DeGangi.
4: Just wait another couple of minutes here.
2: All right. Yeah. Look at Nicholas. All right. So we'll be back in just a moment with the award-winning email segment.
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17: All right, folks, quick correction here, because apparently my own commercial can't keep up with me. It's Zoe, and if you've been hearing me, I'm down 25 pounds. 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
2: 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If you want to follow us on social media, and I'm sure young Nicholas is getting this photo up soon as we get the photo of Joe Lozano. You got to see it. He's beat up.
4: Keep in mind when you see the picture, he won the fight.
2: Oh, yeah. And he's not in pain. Like, he barely got hit. But when he did get hit, you get tagged and then it makes all that swelling and all that. You get looked beat up. But we will get that up there in a second. I'll let you know when it's up.
1: I have a fantastic email here I'd like to lead with. On the heels of Andrew Callahan's appearance on the show, the last preseason Two Stats, One Lie, Sarah from Everett has provided us with two truths and a lie.
2: Oh, okay. Well done, Sarah.
4: All right. So this is a game for just Fred and I, because you have the answer in front of you.
1: Right.
2: Absolutely.
26: All right, testing 1, 2, 3.
2: You get a bunch of them. Let's do another one. Do another intro.
1: Okay.
4: Yeah, there we go.

0: Okay, here we go. Sarah from Everett. Number one, my longest dog client, 20 years and three dogs, helped put the John Hancock sign in Fenway.
1: Okay.
0: Number two.
1: Yeah.
0: Lawyer Malloy was a friend, a good friend of mine. Lawyer wrote tech reviews for my friends, Free Boston Magazine, and sponsored a party on Lansdowne for the Super Bowl in 2002 that I attended.
2: Well, there's a lot of detail there that, John, I don't know how fast you can write, but good luck.
1: Yeah.
2: All right, good. Okay, Lawyer Malloy.
1: Yeah.
2: I'm just going with Lawyer Malloy,
1: yeah.
0: Number three, I walked Larry Lucchino's dog, Ripken. I had free access to the players' parking lot at Fenway because we were regulars at a club next to the machine that had a great roof deck.
1: All right.
0: She also said she's not in the Mile High Club, which is the whole reason I put up the Sarah from Everett bat signal in the first place.
1: Here's the problem.
2: She strangely was listening.
1: Here's the problem with those three. All of them might be lies, but in her mind, she believes them to be true.
0: That's John. Two of these are true.
2: We go with that. Only goes without saying.
0: Okay.
2: I think,
0: so number one, the longest dog client of 20 years helped in putting the John Hancock sign in Fenway. Number three, Lawyer Malloy was a good friend of mine. And number three, I walked Larry Lucchino's dog, Ripken.
1: She's talked about Lucchino. I don't know why I remember. She's talked about walking Lucchino. So I think that's Lucchino's dog. That's true.
2: What's the deal with the Hancock sign? I don't even know what's the Hancock sign at Fenway?
0: It's the big John Hancock sign above center field.
2: This is another thing that I never notice. Green monster, I see. Horrible narrow seats, I see.
1: I want to.
2: The John Hancock thing didn't. I've been to Fenway probably legit 60 times.
1: I think I remember the Hancock sign. And I, for some reason, remember her talking about this. I'm going to say the extra detail. In number two, gives it away.
0: And the Lawyer Malloy, the tech reviews, the Boston Magazine.
1: It's a lot. I'm saying that's the lie.
2: Oh, is it because he's black? Yeah, it's the same thing here. I think two is the lie. That Lucchino's true.
1: Yes, Lucchino's definitely true.
2: Unless the dog's not named Ripken or something.
1: Yeah, but that's a gotcha thing none of us could get anyway. So I'm going to say.
2: None of us can get any of this.
1: All right, fair point, but two is the lie.
0: Okay, here we go.
2: Oh, boy. Oh, boy.
0: The answer is, I don't know because she didn't put it in her email.
2: That's perfect.
1: It's so on brand. That's awesome.
2: That is perfect. That is, as John said, completely on brand.
1: Sarah, don't ever change. Yeah. That's perfect.
2: Yeah, those are just three things.
3: Is it okay to use this for the radio?
4: I guess so.
1: Oh, Sarah, you're the best.
3: Is it okay to use this for the radio?
4: I guess so.
0: I really like that exchange.
2: It's just two couples just still in love, like still wrapped up in the sexual like vibe. That's just this vibe. There's an energy. I mean, you've walked into a room and you feel like a negative energy, or you feel whatever you want to call it. You feel a vibe in the room. Everyone has. These two guys got a vibe. They're on the same magnetic wavelength. It's just a one of lust.
3: Is it okay to use this for the radio?
4: I guess so.
2: It's okay to use this for the radio. I guess so. It's like 50 Shades of Grey. I guess so. Well, yeah.
3: Okay. Well.
2: And then he ruins it. Okay. Well.
0: I tried to get Marcy to do it too because we didn't know how these were going to turn out.
2: Yeah, it's not going to be like. It's not going to be like that. No, it's just going to sound like, I mean, I can play the beginning of it. It's just going to sound.
0: I'll play the beginning of it.
2: Yeah, it's just going to sound.
5: Marcy.
6: Mm-hmm.
5: Can we use this for the radio?
6: No.
2: No.
0: Okay. That's pretty much how that went.
1: Once again, on brand, I'm guessing.
0: Yeah.
2: Just no.
0: No. Go away.
2: No.
0: Oh, we have an answer.
1: Oh, good. Okay.
0: Sarah from Everett, what were your answers? Was it the
1: John? We both said two is the lie.
0: Well, someone's a winner and someone's a loser, and the winner is Sarah from Everett. She stumped you both. I've walked at Larry Lucchino's dog, but his name was Nagel, not Ripken.
2: Oh, can I get a half a point for guessing that his name wasn't Ripken?
1: Yeah. Okay.
2: He was named after Browning Nagel, of course. The great Alabama New York Jet quarterback.
1: Boy, Sarah, too tricky for us.
2: Brent says, Hardy's watch. Is Hardy wearing the new high-end Band-Aid timepiece, 24-karat plastic? He has a Band-Aid on.
0: I've been wearing a Band-Aid for about a week because I have some kind of an affliction. I think it started as a burn and then... I don't know if it was a cut, but I keep picking at it, and I have to.
1: You get a burn on the back of your wrist there.
0: From the power washer.
1: Huh.
0: I was power washing. It gets very hot. The housing gets very hot, and I burned myself. I think that's what started originally, but it looked... I don't know. It was after a long day of working on stuff, and I had this thing, and I... It's in a spot where I just keep bothering it.
2: When was the last time you applied a Band-Aid to yourself is the real question that you like went, oh, this cut.
0: You've mentioned this before. I have to do it kind of regularly because I do get scratched up and cut. And
2: if I took off my shoes right now, you'd be amazed at the amount of cuts on me.
0: Yeah, but if I just had a cut on my foot and it was just bleeding in the sock, that wouldn't bother me. But it gets on.
1: Don't do that. Don't do that.
0: That's really gross.
2: Everyone's.
0: But this cut, it gets blood everywhere. Shirts, pants, when I put my hands in my pocket, and I would. Yeah, so I'm going
2: to. Yeah, Hardy's wearing a Band-Aid, is all you need to know.
0: Yeah.
2: Dan says one of the nice things about this segment, the two stats and a lie, is that it's simple and uncomplicated, except when Fred wraps himself around the axle, which is quite humorous. I think phone a friend option is really going to make. It complicated and clunky. Perhaps.
0: Hmm.
2: It's.
1: I think there's some truth in that.
2: Yeah, like why mess up a good thing, and then the whole bit becomes about trying to get the person on the phone, and then you know, yeah. Da da da da. It might be funny if we have the person play for the person 1 week, and it's just the guy that John and Hardy would pick for me, or Hardy and I would pick for John, and so on and so forth, and you. They were playing for you. They were on the phone and they were, or in studio, and they were playing for you that week. And we set it up beforehand, and you had to sit and just kind of take it. You have to be in the room too. That might be interesting.
1: Mm. Okay.
2: Subterfuge.
0: Hardy, how could you tempt Fred with talking about such activities like popping a singular Advil PM? Next thing you know, he's going to mix it with some Tussin and give himself a little robo hit. I can see Fred drooling already. How could you be so insensitive? Fred is just looking to experiment with modern chemistry. Be better, Rob. Be an ally.
2: That's true. I mean, Jeremy. Rob, the great producer, Rob. You want to tantalize? You've made it. You want to tantalize your friend with one more, playing your thing one more time?
0: Oh, sure.
2: This is Hardy or Rob Pools. Kind of siren song to Al Cole.
7: Skippy McNeeson, McMealy Bonneau, McIvory Go Lyson, McBaby Go Slow. I love you, I love you, I say till I die. McManish my Breitzer, McReach to the sky. McTavish my lovey, McTavish so slow.
3: Is it okay to use this for the radio?
4: I guess so.
3: Okay.
2: I just want the end of that, just the banter between the two of them. And you know what? That would drive me crazy if someone was talking to me in that tone of voice. It happens all the time. Like if you're with someone and they're like, and I'm just like, oh my God.
3: Is it okay to use this for the radio?
2: Like that voice, like, oh, I hate it.
4: Brittany.
2: Like, unless we're in coitus.
4: I guess so.
2: Maybe a little bit post-coitus. Other than that, well, let's talk in conversational tone.
3: Is it okay to use this for the radio?
2: Yeah.
4: Familiar. I guess so.
2: Do you want to experiment today?
0: See, Brittany's I don't mind at all.
4: I guess so.
0: That's all right.
2: Yeah, she's trying to sound like reticent, like that she's not sure what she's doing, but it really just sounds like a woman consumed by lust.
0: Well, wouldn't you be?
3: Is it okay to use this for the radio?
2: I mean, that's like Nick putting up his plumage and like really showing off.
0: Yeah.
2: And she takes the bait, baby. That's throwing chum in the water.
0: We call that auditory presenting.
2: Yeah, absolutely.
0: In the animal
2: case. In the animal competition, they call it presenting. All right. We will be back to finish up this entire program in just a moment.
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1: A late Red Sox charge came up short. They lost to Seattle last night, 9-6 at Fenway Park. Two teams will wrap up their three-game series this afternoon. Also, before the game last night, reliever Taron Guerrero was placed on the injured list with right shoulder inflammation. Patriots are out at practice yesterday. Travion Henderson among the missing. The Boston Globe is reporting that absence is likely precautionary. Drake May, Kevin Byard, Hunter Henry, Marcus Jones, Morgan Moses, and Robert Spillane were voted as team captains. Tiger Woods this morning changed his plea to guilty to a charge of reckless driving. This is in connection with a traffic accident in Florida back in March. As a result, he has had his license suspended for the next 5 years, and the Philadelphia 76ers have signed Taco Fall to a training camp contract. Sports Hub headlines are brought to you by Awaken 180 Weight Loss. Don't put off losing weight this summer. Reach your goal during the easiest season for weight loss. Awaken 180, the official weight loss program of summer. 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
13: You've been aggravated since we turned the mics on.
14: 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I don't have time to think about that right now.
11: Roger and Hardy.
13: It's ridiculous.
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15: We know what you're thinking. What could I possibly have missed from the show? It's time for The Stack on Toucher and Hardy.
13: All right, so we are Toucher and Hardy, and I have 10 minutes until I can relieve myself. Pete.
16: You can go now.
13: I mean, this whole thing would
16: You don't have to leave.
13: I was going to say, this whole
16: thing. You ready to use this cup?
13: Do it on YouTube.
17: I gotta go pee.
13: But I'm trying to retire.
16: But I'm trying to fake retire.
13: I'm very emotional. Everyone's going to be very sad.
16: Anybody still watch Wheel of Fortune?
13: I didn't know Wheel of Fortune was still on television.
16: Hosted by Ryan Seacrest.
13: Okay, would you want necessarily Ryan Seacrest's career?
16: The career.
18: You've been immensely successful. You've made a lot of money.
13: You have a ton of money. You're going to make tons of money for the rest of your life.
16: I mean,
13: I
16: want the money. I don't know that I want the jobs that he's had.
18: Yeah, he like co-hosted with Kelly Ripa for a while. It was weird.
13: See, that job would rule. I would want that job.
18: Why?
13: Because you just go on the air. You have 40 minutes and you just riff.
18: Oh, but you have to be relentlessly happy.
16: Wheel of
18: 100% of the time.
16: Dude, I think Wheel of Fortune is the better gig. I think they tape like a year's worth of shows in 2 weeks.
13: Yeah, it's just such a mind-numbing gig, and like it's your legacy. It's like, what did you do? I hosted Wheel of Fortune.
16: Well, there's one guy involved with Wheel of Fortune that is not right now. The announcer, Jim Thornton, has been suspended from the game show.
18: For doing what? What can you do to get suspended?
16: He's been on Wheel of Fortune for 16 years and Celebrity Wheel of Fortune. First reported by TMZ, the website said that the suspension came in light of an incident on a commercial flight back in May. A passenger told a flight attendant that they had expressed concerns about Jim Thornton, and sources with direct knowledge tell us the pilot called ahead to have law enforcement meet Thornton when they arrived at the gate.
13: What did he do?
16: Allegations concerning Jim Thornton have resulted in a suspension from Wheel of Fortune, recasting while we conduct a thorough investigation. Don't know.
13: Well, I mean, I don't know how Wheel of Fortune would have survived with their announcer having been removed for a plane for undisclosed reasons. I mean, that blew up the internet.
16: So he's been on the air in LA for decades. He was part of Westwood One radio networks. He's won an Edward R. Murrow Award. And his other credits include the announcer on the Cleveland Show, the Tim and Eric Awesome Show, Great Job, as it is expressed in this Variety article here, and on several video games.
13: So the thing about being in LA is, if you're on the radio, at least it was, if you were on the radio in LA, you were picking up a bunch of side crap.
16: Commercial narrator, he's in the film Monsters, Inc.
13: Like that Striker that, you know, he got a million side gigs.
16: Oh,
13: like Ralph Garman, Ralph from the Kevin and Bean show, like he got a bunch of like voice gigs and stuff. He does voices, but he got a bunch of work. It's just like you're there, so they just start putting you stuff, so you have like all these side hustles just by nature of being on. I mean, Jimmy Kimmel and Adam Carolla wasn't even on the show. He just did a character on Kevin and Bean, and then Jimmy was the sports update guy. And they got together, and since they were in L.A., they made the production company that made The Man Show and got that greenlit, and then here we are. And I think before that, he was Win Ben Stein's money, Jimmy Kimmel.
16: Oh, yeah.
13: And he picked up that gig because he was just around.
16: Yeah, like, available for taping.
13: Right, and Kevin and Bean aren't going to do it because they have the morning show. Right. So he's the guy that he doesn't have like a whole lot of workload, so he goes in and he does that. And that's a pretty stress-free gig. Now, everything's making up for that now in Jimmy Kimmel's life. Now his gig is nothing but stress, like tremendous stress. But, you know, you do win Ben Stein's money, you just make snarky comments.
16: I used to watch that. It was a decent show.
13: I watched it too.
16: Yeah. We were talking about the Mile High Club earlier. There is a service known as Love Cloud. And according to the Love Cloud website, we transform ordinary into extraordinary with our luxury flight experiences. Are you searching for unforgettable things to do in Las Vegas? Look no further. Our couples' romantic flights offer an exclusive escape into the clouds with a serene backdrop for love to unfold.
13: All right. So that takes away everything that's cool about it.
18: Yeah. Well, it's not supposed to be pre-planned and set up with atmosphere.
16: Once we get to altitude and the pilot turns the seatbelt sign off, you can do whatever you want.
13: On this dirty mattress. It's like doing it in the back of a van. So, it's just, you're just checking off a box at that point.
16: So it looks to be like a Cape Air size plane.
13: That's like a dumb bucket list thing.
16: Okay.
18: Yeah, it's supposed to be difficult, and it's supposed to be a fear of getting caught. That's right. Part of it.
13: Yeah.
16: Three tiers to this. The 30-minute flight, which is the Mile High Club private plane ride with Mile High VIP membership cards and the membership certificate, that costs $995. The 45-minute flight, again, you get the membership card and the certificate. That's $1,400. And if you want to go for a full hour, that'll cost you $1,800.
18: You really only need a half-hour flight, correct?
13: There's a lot of pressure. I mean, you get up, you figure that you got to take off. they probably have very loose rules about moving around, I'd imagine.
16: Yeah.
13: But they, first of all, it's a plane specifically for this. And the kind of people that would do this. So it's gross. And so it's gross. So they take off and then they go, okay, basically you have 10 minutes. Yeah. 10 minutes to take off, 10 minutes to land. You have 10 minutes. Go. Like, you're supposed to finish everything?
16: No problem. I got that. You get something less than a 30-minute flight? I'll take care of business.
13: That's amazing. You're so lucky. You're so fortunate.
16: Yeah. That's the general consensus among all parties. Really lucky.
13: Well, once you're married, I mean, what do you care? you're lucky.
16: Oh, I just caught goofy-ass intern in there smiling at me. Do you know he sent an email for the email bit?
18: Oh, yeah?
13: Oh, yeah.
16: Did you see this?
18: No.
13: How would I know? I don't know his name.
18: I just logged out of my email.
16: This is your intern that's here today. I have a question for the email bit. There's a girl I've been hanging out with, and today is her birthday. I don't know what to get her. What do you guys think I should get her? What are you doing, intern? What are you...
13: Why are you getting her a gift, first of all?
1: Why?
13: Yeah.
1: I've known her for about 5 years now.
16: But you guys are hanging out now?
1: Yeah.
13: Okay. So you're hooking up with her now?
1: Huh?
13: You're hooking up with her now?
1: No.
13: So she's just a friend of yours?
1: I mean...
13: You're trying to entice her to hook up with you after 5 years of friendship with a gift?
1: I mean, I suppose... I mean, like...
13: You're trying... This is like the gift that you think is finally going to get her to be with you physically. Have you wanted to be with her physically this whole time?
1: Yeah.
18: Did you get her a gift
13: 5 years she's denied you?
1: Yeah, like we've like had conversations about like, hey, I like you, me too.
13: How long ago was this conversation? Was it in person?
1: Yeah, it was in person.
13: And you didn't hook up?
1: No.
13: You had a conversation that you both liked each other in that way and you didn't kiss?
1: Oh, no. We kissed. We didn't hook. I mean, I feel
13: that's biblical sex to you is hooking up.
1: Yeah.
13: Okay.
16: What about the stand-up triple? Do you know what that is?
13: Okay, he can't say.
18: Something about standing in that area.
13: Yeah, well, it's a...
1: I can't say involves, I know that. No,
13: yeah,
1: I
13: no.
1: Cannot.
13: No, stand-up triple can't talk
1: you
13: about...
1: You have to teach me.
13: Yeah, he should teach you. He should do it to you.
18: Okay.
13: He could.
16: We should get Rose.
13: Just say that.
16: We should get Rose.
13: You have the right parts. Yeah, just get Rose. Everyone's got the part that's required... my advice to you is find another girl. I don't think this is happening, my friend.
16: Thanks for the email, Mark.
13: Get on a dating app.
18: Hardy, enjoy your day tomorrow. Enjoy your trip out to UMass.
16: Thank you.
18: Yeah.
13: As football season starts a week from today.
18: Dan Roach here tomorrow, Fred.
13: I know.
18: This should be good.
13: I wanted to go to the game with him today, but I can't go. It's my daughter's first day of school. I got to pick her up. All right, that'll do it for us. Everyone have a great day. Bye.
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1: Red Sox called up rookie right-hander Hendickson Páez last night's start against Seattle. It did not go well. He allowed 8 runs and 10 hits over 3 2/3 innings. Red Sox lost to the Mariners 9-6 at Fenway Park. Randy Arozarena, a 3-run homer for the winners. Two teams will play again this afternoon at Fenway. Reliever Tyron Guerrero was placed on the injured list with right shoulder inflammation. Patriots are out at practice yesterday. Travion Henderson among the missing. The Boston Globe is reporting that absence is likely precautionary. Drake May, Kevin Byard, Hunter Henry, Marcus Jones, Morgan Moses, and Robert Spillane were voted as team captains. Tiger Woods this morning changed his plea to guilty to a charge of reckless driving. This is in connection with a traffic accident in Florida back in March. As a result, he has had his license suspended for the next 5 years. And the Philadelphia 76ers have signed Taco Fall to a training camp contract. 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
2: We all know what, but we won't say what. 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
7: High, deep drive, left field. Forget about this one. Right off the Plymouth Rock sign. Three-run homer for Arozarena, his 22nd of the year. The Red Sox may want to think about just walking him the rest of the series. The way he's swinging it. That makes it 6-1.

0: Good morning and welcome in to Zolak and Bertrand. Hi, Zoe.
1: Good morning.
0: Hi, Tim.
2: How we doing?
0: Hello, T-Bone and Jake. Hi, everyone.
3: Hey, Jake.
0: That was Red Sox game last night. They lose at Fenway to the Mariners, and they were down big early in that game last night at Fenway Park.
3: Texted you night-night.
0: Early on.
3: Yeah.
0: They did put up a fight, though. They did not go quietly.
4: Garbage time.
0: T-Bone thinks that they punted on the game, and it was an uninspired effort.
3: Why? Because of the call-up? The pitcher?
0: No, I just think the result, the way it looked, the way it played out, what you saw early on.
3: Well, I don't think they punted if they attempted to come back. Like you said, I think they're scrappy and they got a little vibe to it.
0: That's kind of how I feel about it. I would love to be able to tell you, oh, look at this. The vibe's been ruined. They brought up Roman Anthony. They brought up Trevor Story. The vibes are gone. I don't think the vibes are gone. I don't. And those guys have been productive since coming up. I don't know how you could possibly say they've had any negative impact on this team. They've had only a positive impact on this team.
3: I look at the reaction when Story had the walk-off and how happy he was and how he was jumping and people were attacking him going around second base. Like, if you're not happy that he's back, you don't act that way. You know, they had his back right there. I said, he's back. Let's get excited. And I'm with you. I think the vibe's the same. The vibe's the same. I don't see any lackluster play by them. That's where you would be affected.
0: I think that to a degree, people have gotten greedy with the Red Sox.
3: In what way?
0: I think coming out of that weekend series in New York, I think people have lost sight of what this season had become and what it is now. In that you are still talking about a team that on the 1st of September yesterday, as we talked about it, they're a playoff team. And they're pretty much a lock to be a playoff team. It would take an epic collapse for them to not be a playoff team. And I don't think that that's going to happen. I don't think any of us believe that that's going to happen.
3: No, I think they're a playoff team.
0: So I think that there's a little bit of greed going on with how we view this team.
4: Greed or change of expectations?
0: Well, see, I know that that's what we would often call it, a change of expectations, and it might
4: revert. So it's okay to do that with the Patriots, but not with the Red Sox.
0: Well,
4: got it.
0: What I'm telling you is, they're still very much in it, and that hasn't changed. Nothing has changed for them in the last week or the last 2 weeks. Nothing has changed. They are still firmly secure in the same spot they were in.
4: I don't think
0: nothing's different.
4: I don't think they should be of the mindset of skipping starters and throwing up scrubs to just give up meatballs.
0: I actually

0: it doesn't, to me at least, have the appearance of them checking out or quitting, because I don't think you come back and score five more runs last night after being down, was it 9-1?
1: Yes.
2: Yes.
0: Being down 9-1, I don't think you score five runs in that game if you're dead and you're checked out and you're not giving a damn. I think they actually do. I think it was just, this is what it is. This is the water seeking its level. They're leveling off a little bit. That's what they're doing. But they're not falling off the cliff. And they're doing it while they're lining things up and getting guys IL stints that need them. Obviously, Contreras checks that box in a big way.
1: That'll hurt.
2: Sonny Gray said he needs some days.
0: Yeah.
2: Like just
0: he's old.
1: But didn't you know that at the beginning of the year? Like, that's what you were concerned with. Like, this guy's not going to make it through.
0: I don't know. Sonny Gray's been healthy for the year. So if he needs the time off in September to be right for
2: October, run him into the ground.
0: Have at it, man.
2: Yep.
0: Go for it.
1: Almost threw a no-hitter. You got to manage it. You got to manage, I think, your expectations. And maybe this is where Tracy
0: I'm not. So to go to this point about managing expectations? No.
1: Expectations. I'm talking about them as a team. Like, but setting it up, like, Vrabel didn't play starters all preseason because he knows if they get hurt, we're screwed. You just got to stretch these guys out, make sure they're healthy all the way through the end of September.
0: Now okay, but it's with the goal of actually winning a World Series. It's not like,
1: well, I don't think you could talk
0: it doesn't
1: about
0: that matter. Yes, you can. Why can't you? Which team in the American League can they not beat?
1: I'm with you on that. They could win a series.
0: So why can't you talk about being in the World Series? They have the third best playoff odds in the American League. I believe they can certainly beat the Rays. I think they could go to New York and win a series, although there are plenty of people who don't think they can.
3: I'm one of them.
0: And I know you're one of them, but I'm not of the belief that they can't go through the American League. But I also know they're going to need to be in tip-top shape to do it. They're going to need those good weeks stacked on top of each other to do it. So they're trying to line themselves up for it. They're doing it with that goal in mind.
1: Yeah,
0: that's what's going on with this team. And I think they could pull it off. But they've got to be right. They've got to have a bullpen that isn't hurt or banged up. They've got to be
2: Sonny
0: rested.
2: Sonny Gray's got to be ready
0: they've
2: to go.
0: They've got to have Sonny Gray ready to go and at his best. They need to maybe dial it back on Peyton Tolley because he's in uncharted territory for himself right now. All of those things are true. So I don't think they're lowering their expectations on anything. So I don't need them to give max effort on September 1st against Seattle. I don't need that. I don't. Because I think what they're lining themselves up to do is to do bigger things once they make it to the playoffs. And this is entirely consistent with what I've told you guys for years. You never want to get too hot.
1: Too hot.
0: Too hot's a problem. Is it? Too hot.
1: Yep.
2: Too hot can be a problem.
0: Too hot is an issue. You don't want to be too
1: you
0: hot.
1: Did it that one spring with the Bruins.
0: Been saying it forever in baseball, though. Yep. In baseball, they're too hot. Baseball always has the rebound. You get too hot, you're going to cool off. You're batting 150, well, guess what? Next month, you're going to have a great month if you're a good player. It's going to balance out at some point. Hashtag too hot. There it is. Thank you. Hashtag
2: you
0: too
2: go.
0: Hot.
2: Wow, this is not a new take. Yeah,
0: from it's not a new take.
2: Established.
0: It's an established and entirely consistent take. And I think some people have gotten a little too greedy with what they want out of this Red Sox team.
1: Good.
0: I do appreciate that people are locked in every night to this team.
1: Exactly.
0: Clinging to each night. That's the first time in a long time we've been in that spot.
2: Man, now I will admit I bailed late in that game, but when Mickey Gasper hit the home run, I'm like, are you effing kidding me again?
0: No.
2: Unreal.
0: What's surprising about that? Why are you shocked?
1: Because I think of Bertrand every time this guy
0: Why are you shocked?
2: Well, it's like the win streak. You're like, at some point this thing has to end, right? He's not the greatest hitter of all. Maybe he is. Maybe I'm wrong. Maybe he is Ted Williams. Yeah.
0: And Trevor's story coming up, by the way, and hitting the way that he's hitting, is a sure sign of the fairy dust that is sprinkled all over this team this year.
2: Yep.
1: That's true.
0: To look as bad as he looked in Worcester.
2: Yeah.
0: And now just come up and he's just stroking it.
1: Yeah. They were only throwing 90 miles an hour. It screwed a swing up.
0: Is that what it was?
1: Yeah, that's what he said.
0: It's too slow for him.
1: They're topping out at 99.
0: No, I need the guys hitting 100.
2: Yep.
0: I need the guys topping out with triple digits for me to hit well. Since coming back, Roman Anthony is 6 of 13. He's 6 for 13. He's had a walk in there as well.
1: No pain in the
0: Trevor
1: hand,
0: Story is 6 for 12. He's batting a solid 500 in his return.
2: 99 Nomar. Yeah.
0: 6 for 12, and half of those hits are extra base hits. There it is. Nomar. Nomar, as you just said, Tim McCone. Nomar's in the lineup now. Which year? Like 97 Nomar? 98 Nomar?
2: That's like 98's probably peak Nomar, right?
0: 98 Nomar.
1: When he had the bat.
2: Yeah.
0: 98 Nomar just got dropped.

0: into the lineup for the Red Sox and shortstop. Yeah. That's what's going on here. Yeah. I mean, that is it.
1: Omar.
0: So I think things are fine. That's what I would tell you. Things are fine with this team. And Mickey is going to continue to pace for this team. He's going to continue to be out in front.
1: Dave O'Brien loves him,
0: too. Being a leader. Well, have you heard him talk? He's like the most likable guy ever, too, just in terms of what he's saying publicly with the microphone there. I mean,
1: Toley's mine.
0: I just love this guy. Oh, no, Toley's wonderful. I get it. He's got kinds of personality. But if you need the perfect quote, just go to this guy. He's a quote machine. Just super professional. And he goes out and he mashes. That's all. Last 13 games, he's batting .394. Slugging percentage.
1: That's
0: 11-21. Oh, my God. Goodness, seven home runs,
1: the mustache.
0: 14 RBI, 10 extra base hits.
1: He's got wallet
0: 10
1: eyebrows.
0: Extra base hits in 13 games.
2: I think we're seeing that you can't have a 5'9" first baseman, though. On a couple plays last night.
0: Hey, that he can't fix. Can't teach height.
2: Charity hop right over his
0: head.
2: And
0: if you could, he would learn it. Let me tell you that. That's what I can say about Mickey Gasper at this point in time. If you want more positive Red Sox takes, we have one for you. Mark DeRosa is all in on this team. Although we know what he's like in big competitions. So yeah, we got
3: the rule book, not a strength.
0: Let's hope the rules don't come into play. Yeah. Mark DeRosa on where he thinks this Red Sox team could go. That's coming up next.
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18: The manager, please. I can't give this guy enough love. Okay? He took over after a 10-17 start. Not only did he take over, he walked into an absolute blender with what was going on there. To watch Alex Cora and half his staff walk out the door, for him to shut the door, call a team meeting, get these guys to believe in him, is the stuff of legend. It really is. And you watch them. They've been 65-46 since he took over. And since June 25th, best record in baseball at 43-17. Fast forward to the lineup. You think this lineup can get it done? Roman Anthony's been on base 5 of his 9 plate appearances since coming off the IL. And if you go back to the start of 2025, outside of Judge, Alvarez, Soto, and Nick Kurtz, nobody gets on base more than Roman Anthony. Let him do his thing. You think the boys love them some Trevor Story? You see the reaction to him? Don't forget in 2025, he had 25 homers and 96 RBIs. We're watching a young player become a star in Sidon Rafaela. This is a guy who's hitting .284 with 16, 70 RBIs, 17 stolen bases, has taken his game to the next level. You need guys to play above their pay grade and have monumental moments, a.k.a. Mickey Gasper.
0: All right, DeRosa may not know the rules, but he knows ball. All right. He knows what he's seeing right now. He knows the magic that he's seeing with this Red Sox
19: real
0: team.
19: Baseball.
0: He knows what he's looking at here.
19: Yeah.
0: He knows that Mickey Gasper did it again. He knows that. He's also talking about Roman Anthony, who I strongly believed would be a major impact on this team, and since coming back has been a major impact. We know that Trevor Story has as well. But when you look at those two guys, which one do you have the faith in to keep it up?
19: Anthony.
0: It's Roman Anthony. Yeah. And I think
19: it's not even a question.
0: I think that to me is the most positive sign that has come out of the week. I know Story had the heroics the other night, and it's certainly flashy, and there's been a big reaction to that. And Milliken, very excited about it. 6-12 on that the other day. That was his curveball, okay, the other day when that happened for Trevor Story. He was really excited about it, I saw. Thank you for everyone who emails that in. They love telling me what's going on with Milliken.
20: Yeah.
0: Like I wouldn't know Milliken would be tarps off
19: for
0: a walk-off for Trevor Story.
19: I'm so glad I'm not on Twitter following him.
0: And so that's great. We'll see how long that lasts. I do think what you're seeing from Roman Anthony is hugely encouraging, and I don't know that it's getting enough attention or credit right now because that's the thing that could really carry them through a stretch. He's capable of that, and he looks like he is fully healed, and there is nothing going on
20: setbacks.
0: With his injury.
19: It's like Jesus and raised Lazarus from the dead. Like all of a sudden, my hand's fine. Let's go. Can't hold a wiff ball bat a month ago. Now he's fine. I don't get it. I really don't. But, like, McCone, you brought it up. Like, when he was taking – when he was where was he? Portland first? He was up at Portland first.
20: Portland, he hit that bomb.
19: And he was taking batting practice, and he had that camera, and you're seeing him swing at batting practice. His swing's unbelievable. Like, he's got that. Story doesn't have that. But what he did, he's got the backing of the young guys, which I think is good, and the clubhouse. The reaction to Story shows that the clubhouse is fine with them being back. Because if it wasn't, I mean, maybe two or three guys go out there. The whole freaking dugout unloaded on him. It was great. It's a great moment for him. It's the most excited I've seen Story in 5 years. Because the guy has, like, no emotion. I know he's a good vet, Nat. I know he's been around, but, like, he showed you emotion the other night. Like, he's one of them. Maybe it gave him some youth. Maybe the young guys are saving
0: his ass. He's been threatened. That's what it was. His job was threatened.
19: Yeah, but the money's guaranteed. Like, how much can your job be threatened?
0: Because it's not about that. Yeah. It's not about the money. This guy is a millionaire. He's got plenty of money already. It's not about the money. It's about the ability to still be allowed to go out and do your job.
19: You're right.
0: Be a starting shortstop. Yeah. It's about your livelihood and your profession, not about your money.
19: Yeah, and I've ripped the hell out
0: about.
19: You know, and you've always said, well, the guy cares. I'm like,
0: well, I would ask you this. How long of a leash has he bought himself here?
17: Oh, with the way that he's come back?
0: Yeah,
17: I think it's
0: just in a few days.
17: Yeah.
19: Substantial. Yeah. Big leash.
17: Yeah.
0: Is he now the guy in the starting shortstop, and is the conversation dead? You're not allowed to talk about it anymore.
17: I mean, pretty much, unless there's a prolonged slump here out of nowhere, which has not been the case so far. I mean, I think that could have gone the other direction, by the way, if he had come up and looked like he did in Worcester, and you're talking like 0-for-4 games with three strikeouts all over the place. But because he's come back and been this effective, I'm with you. I think that now he's kind of cemented himself as that shortstop.
19: Like, if you have a series coming up, and you say you drop the series, and like you said, Tim, he goes hitless, then, you know, the discussion starts again.
17: Yeah.
19: But it's his for now.
0: His best PR man is in the booth every night. Lou is defending him left and right and has been all about his return. So he's got that going for him, too.
19: He must talk to Lou.
0: He's smart. He's a veteran player. Yeah. Probably talks to Lou all the time.
19: This is what happens to me
0: he's
19: on the trips.
0: Buttering him up.
19: Like Ramondre always say, hey, what's up, Zo? What's going on, man? I love you, Ramondre. Ramondre, you're the best, man. You're second half.
17: You're
19: MVP.
17: So good.
19: Yeah, you're rushing for 15.
17: Those fumbles are nothing. Yeah, you don't worry about it.
19: Yeah. The Hall of Fame, he comes over to me. Hey, Zo, what's up? I'm like, yeah, that's my guy. He's going to touch the ball first on Wednesday night. Guaranteed.
17: Oh, yeah?
19: Yeah. I don't know that, but I'd run
0: You're going to issue that guarantee, though.
19: Well, I think he's going to have a big night next Wednesday.
0: But I think he's going to have a big season.
19: Yeah.
0: I think he's so important to the way a lot of things are going to work in 2026.
19: He'll be better with a fullback, yeah. Because he has the patience. I'm not so sure about Henderson because he's just so fast he gets up on the fullback's ass. Yeah, I didn't mean it that way. You know what I'm saying? You run right into him. Mary Butts would always run into our fullback.
0: Yeah. No, I would say Ramondre is a sneaky great Patriot.
19: You know, he's played shifty,
0: he's played on some bad teams.
19: Yep.
0: He's been around in an era that hasn't been all about winning Super Bowls. And
19: true.
0: So it's harder to be remembered so favorably in eras like those. But he's done a great job. Where were we? Yeah.
19: Story.
0: He's got the job locked down.
17: He does. You're right about Roman Anthony, though. Like, when the postseason hits, when you talk about, like, bats that you feel like you can rely on and that even, like, the opposing team is, like, looking at and kind of scared of, isn't it? It's him to me, and Contreras is that other guy. Like, I just think that's a huge thing for your lineup.
0: Gasper.
17: Please don't leave him. I mean, he speaks for himself.
0: You got to pitch around him now.
19: Yes. What do you bet Gasper?
0: He provides protection in a lineup now.
19: They're going to walk him.
17: Yes. Like Manny.
0: Yeah, the same thing.
19: No, but like, that's the thing. Like,
17: now we got to pitch the poppy.
19: Like, that's the thing with the playoffs. Like, his story bats early there. Like, if he gets on, they score two runs quick and they're able to play from ahead. I think they could be a different team instead of just chasing. He gives you that chance in the playoffs. Yeah.
0: Yeah. You know, it'd be. Don't walk Nomar to get to Troy O'Leary, okay?
17: Don't do that. Cleveland learned the hard way.
0: Mike Hargrove, he learned. Don't do that, Mike. That's a bad idea, Mike. That's a similar situation going on right now with these Red Sox. 617-779-0985. Ralph's in Cranston. Ralph.
20: Hey, guys. Good morning.
0: What's up?
20: I think a lot of us were waiting to see Story. And me, Anthony and Story, come back. You owe us. You made $40 million this year. Now, let's help. It looks like this team has got protection, like you just said, with Contreras and everything. And I really want to see where it goes. The manager, I think you're going to see that interim tag right now. I'm not sold on this guy. I like tough managers. He's the perfect manager right now, but they kept this interim tag to see how they're going to do right now. They can go far in the playoffs, I think. I don't think they can win it unless they had Crochet, but I think he's going to be judged right now. I know they came back, but, you know, like Billy used to say, some managers, they fall out of trees, land on their feet. Who knows? I mean, they're playing hard and everything else. Is he the manager for the future? I think they're waiting to see what happens now. Guys, this is the season right now. You know, I mean, they didn't start off too good. They lost the first game in September. But this will judge whether this guy sticks around long-term as manager.
0: Well, I think he deserves the job. I think he's earned it. I think it would be criminal to not give him the gig after the job he has done this season.
19: Do you do it in season? You have,
0: this is the thing that we need to get out of our minds, and that is because the Red Sox have hired one manager after another who has stuck around for a bit. I mean, Francona was here for a long time.
17: Mm-hmm.
0: John Farrell was here for, what, 3 years? How long did he last? Four?
19: I don't know. When did he start dating?
0: He had a run that I think it was 4 years. Maybe I'm wrong.
2: Five, right?
17: 13 to 17.
0: Okay. 13, 14, 15. 5 years. He gets 5 years, right? That's a long run. And then you had Cora, who was apparently unfireable. I mean, they sent him away, served his penalty, and he comes back, and he's the manager again.
19: What, the birthday parties, missed games?
0: I mean, he then finally gets the boot, and it was long overdue. It was stale. And so I would just remind you that baseball managerial positions are often temporary. They don't last forever. Now, this team has had a run where guys have been hired one after another, and they've stuck around for a while. I would say he's worthy of the job. Is he not worthy of being the Red Sox manager the next baseball season they play? How could you possibly not give him the title? He's absolutely worthy of being named manager, and that doesn't mean it's a five-year post. If he does it well for two more seasons, right, and then in year three it's bad, you fire him and do this again. That's what a lot of teams in baseball do.
19: Yeah, what's the risk with that? Like, there's no contract Cora has. But like, you know, managing in the minors, that helps him with these type of guys that you got a lot of no names. You don't have those huge superstars. Cora might need it like Doc Rivers did. You need like veteran stars, easy to manage, and that's where he was good at it.
0: You don't have to marry yourself to a manager because you hired them. You keep them around for as long as they're good at the job. And everybody in this type of role, as a head coach of a team or a manager of a baseball team, everybody has a shelf life. Some people are really excellent and are able to get the job done for a decade or more. It's rare. Most people don't.
19: Yeah.
0: You could do it for a while, you do a good job, then you flame out. You can start over somewhere else where you have more of an impact. Just kind of the nature of the beast in sports. Look at the Bruins. They fire their guys all the time.
19: Tortorella.
0: That's one guy after the next. I mean, yeah, exactly.
19: Vegas. Look at Vegas.
17: Yeah.
0: Fire the guy. Fire left and right. We've had a lot of good coaches and managers in Boston, and I think we forget that, hey, you know, it doesn't mean you're signing up for a 8-year term.
19: That's why we got that.
0: Oh, the head coach big board?
19: Yeah.
0: Oh, put Joe Mazzulla at the very top, please. Always. A friend of the show. I mean, we're biased. Yep. We admit our biases. We declare them. We love Joe.
19: Yeah, I'd say it's like that. I put Vrabel up there.
0: Oh, sucking up. That's what it is. Well, road trip coming up.
17: I was going to say, he's off to Seattle. He's sharing a plane with him.
19: He was good yesterday. We did.
0: Well, yeah, was he? Yeah. Your guy. 617-779-0985. You want to talk Sox? We're happy to do it. I think they're fine. I'm not at all concerned about them right now. A very, very happy take on that team after they lose last night. Let's talk a little bit about the Patriots and where they stand going into the year. How are the vibes, Zoe? How are you feeling like the Pats' vibes are?
19: Very good with the ones. First teamers.
0: Yeah.
19: Yeah.
0: I mean, but vibes are for everybody, even if you're not playing. I mean, you could be a depth player and still have great vibes. They know they don't have the great vibe. Oh, Zoe's silent face. I don't like that.
19: Do we haven't had a game yet?
2: Well, that's 22 guys out of 53, so he feels good about less than half the roster
0: has good vibes.
19: So I'll be doing a show from out in Seattle, so I'll give you updates on the vibes.
0: Good.
19: Vibes from the hotel.
0: Good. Got to get the vibes update.
19: I hope it doesn't rain there every day.
0: Patriots have named their captains. Let's talk about the captains that were named by the Pats, voted on by the players. I have a thought on that, too, of course, on captains being voted on by players. I want to ask Zoe, because Zoe is often talking
19: about being through this. Sometimes it's good, and sometimes it's really, really bad.
0: And voting on it. And I had one question watching Mike Vrabel in a clip you'll hear coming up. Mike Vrabel naming and announcing the captains on the practice field yesterday. I have a question for Zoe that only out of us here will be able to answer. So we'll get to that coming up next. Stay tuned.
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3: All right, Jeremy Fowler this morning with the latest on Christian Gonzalez extension talks. He writes, my understanding of this situation is that if Gonzalez were to sign a market-setting deal, and it will need to be just that, then it has to be buttoned up, and the sides are not close on several elements of the contract. He also says that as of now, Gonzalez does not plan on negotiating during the season. Patriots not practicing today. We'll talk with Mike Reese in studio coming up at 11 o'clock right here on Zolak and Bertrand. Elsewhere in the NFL, Kyle Van Noy signing with the Vikings. Red Sox falling to the Mariners 9-6 last night. Those two teams back at it at Fenway this afternoon. Patrick Sandoval gets a start for the Sox. First pitch set for 4:10. And Tiger Woods had his driver's license suspended 5 years after striking a plea deal in his DUI case. Sports and headlines brought to you by Boston Prolotherapy. Don't let joint pain keep you off the court, course, or trail. Eliminate that pain with Dr. Franke of Boston Prolotherapy. I'm Tim McCone, Boston's home for sports, 98.5 The Sports Center. 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
13: Let's talk about these captains. Give them one clap. Drake, Morgan Moses, oh, yeah. Hunter, Marcus Jones, Spillane, Kevin Byard. Great job, fellas. Listen to me. Those were voted on by you. Okay, those were voted on by you. You guys went through. Okay, you guys decided. You guys picked your captains. Okay, you guys got to lead them. We'll put a leadership group together tomorrow. I'll meet with the captains tomorrow, and we'll go from there. Okay, but the journey has got to start. Break down. Let's go to work.
14: Hey, let's have a tone, man. Let's have a tone today, man. Let's have a good day at work. Pass to me. Pass to three. 1, 2, 3. Pass. Yes.
0: Mike Vrabel on the practice field yesterday. One clap. Got to announce the captains in there.
19: So he's one clap guy. Sean Payton's three claps, right?
0: I like one clap guys.
19: One clap's better.
0: A one clap guy.
17: Cleaner. Boom. Cleaner.
19: Yeah.
13: Great.
19: That's pretty good.
0: Do you ever notice that when you clap in this room, it sounds a little different because of all the soundproofing in here? You ever notice that? It's weird. If you go out in the hallway, it'll sound a lot louder.
13: It's strange.
15: It's like Ozarks.
0: It's a strange thing. So anyway, the captains are announced, and you've got a mix of veterans. You've got a mix of newcomers. Kevin Byard in there. You've got some young studs like Drake May. You got a lot going on there. Let me ask you a question.
19: Sure.
0: In all of your years, and you've talked about voting for captains before, and the process, and the politicking, and the infighting that goes into it sometimes. When those votes have been tabulated in your career, mm-hmm. was there ever a player involved in making sure it was all on the up and up? Or was it always the coach saying, I'll take the ballots, gentlemen, I'll count those up?
2: Is there water at these polling stations?
0: That's what I would like to say. Is there an election monitor?
2: Maricopa County.
0: Yeah. Who's in there looking at the ballots? Who's certifying the election results?
19: I think pretty much I could tell. I could at least pick three of the five captains we would have, or three of the four. You know, like just vested veterans. You knew were going to be it. Never really a young guy. Like, I look at it. Marcus Jones, great leader. Spillane, when he got here, just an animal. Great work ethic. In the gym every day. Guys probably love him. Morgan Moses coming back. Like, veteran leadership. You knew it was going to be Hunter Henry and Drake. Quarterbacks are always the captains. That's kind of, I don't get that half the time, too. Because, like, they don't go out for the coin toss. Because they're always warming up or taking snaps from the center. We talked to Byard, right, at camp. You heard how well he spoke and how great. Wow, this guy's going to be great. This guy's going to be great for the room. He's going to be the go-to guy when things are bad. The new David Andrews, so to speak. And I know everybody's making a big deal of it because it's not Gonzalez. It doesn't really bother me that Gonzalez is not a captain. Steph Gilmore wasn't a captain. I don't remember Revis being a captain. I'm not even sure Ty was a captain back in the day. Maybe he was. I'm just going through the guys. Like, there are guys that are quiet, that And I think that is, that's Christian. Christian's a quiet guy, goes about his business. And I know, wasn't there a time last year where Mike commented on something about Gonzalez? Like, for him to be a captain, I got to work with him, and I want him to be that guy. So it's not like Vrabel doesn't want him to be captain, or the team doesn't want him to be captain. He's not a real vocal guy. Most of those guys that you see there are pretty damn vocal. And you look up to them in the group. And not that the DBs don't look up to Gonzalez. But if you got to pick one of the DBs to be captain, it's Marcus. He's been around. Okay, he makes big plays.
0: My question was, is there ever a chance that, and I believe a lot of people feel that under Bill, the captain's choices were influenced by the coach. And I'm sure it was a similar approach under Bill Parcells. That's why I ask. Are these election results always on the up and up, or are they chosen by a coaching staff? And have you ever seen a player get involved in the process to be able to sort of see who actually was voted on?
19: I've told you the weirdest one we had.
0: Bruce Armstrong, yeah. Playoff
19: so
0: captain.
19: This is Pete, redid this the is captains? Pete Carroll. We had our vote at the beginning of the year. Bruce was one of our captains during a regular season. For some reason, first meeting before the playoffs, Pete goes, we're going to have playoff captains. We're going to re-vote. And we're like, wow, what are we re-voting for? The guys that are captains. Bruce didn't get in. That was a problem.
17: Stripped him of the captaincy?
19: Strip him?
17: No, he just wasn't reelected for the postseason?
0: Okay, so that's my question. Well, what happened during the season that the players who voted for him in the beginning then didn't vote for him at the end?
19: So maybe
0: he actually voted on in the beginning, or was it just a veteran's nod that you're a captain, you stay a captain?
19: No, he's a Patriot Hall of Famer. He's one of the best left tackles.
0: We know.
19: Great. He's a fantastic player. But
0: how
19: do you treat people? How do you treat people in the locker room? If you're one of the young guys and you look at the turnover, Patriots have what, 26 new guys from a year ago.
0: Okay.
19: So you got all these new guys in the room. They're sitting there looking around. This guy's a leader. That guy, that guy, that guy. That's who I'm voting for. So if you're a new guy that comes in and Bruce treats you improperly during the year or doesn't talk to you, you're going to vote for him when they reopen it? Hell no. Then the problem was he didn't go in the tank, but he got real quiet after that. And that wasn't good because he's one of our best players. Why would you do that? Why would you have playoff captains? Like, the team got you to the playoffs.
17: Yeah.
19: That captain group led you, and then you're going to jeopardize, you know, pissing somebody off or a player off, and it was one of your best players. That was odd. That was the weirdest thing I've ever experienced from a captain standpoint.
0: I would say the weirdest thing that ever happened was in 2016 when Brady was not a captain for the Patriots.
19: What year? I'm trying to think. Okay, so
0: that was a four-year suspension year.
17: The four-game suspension.
0: And then he came back and was not a captain and did not take part in captain's meetings. Was not a captain in 16.
19: But you have to go in there and meet with Bill. Maybe that was the beginning of separation.
0: That is my question. You're telling me that while all of that was going on, while Brady was being harassed by the NFL, that his teammates, after 15 straight years as a captain, said, no, we're not voting for Tom. We're not voting for Tom Brady. No, we'll have to vote for somebody. I was 14 years at that point because 2002. Yeah, no, we're not voting for him as captain anymore.
19: I'll back you up on that.
0: Like, wait.
19: So
0: that's when everyone really looked at it and said, all right, Bill just picks the captains then? So the vote is the vote bogus? Does he just choose who the captains are? And that's why I ask. And I don't think that the captains are at all wrong. By the way, for this team, I think
19: they're good captains.
0: They're good captains.
19: Yeah.
0: They're all good picks.
19: They're all deserved.
0: They're all good players and good picks. And it doesn't matter that Kevin Byard hasn't played for the team because Spillane was a captain a year ago and he hadn't played for the team yet and he's proven to be an excellent captain. So I don't think it has anything to do with tenure. I don't think it has anything to do with that.
3: Quick tease. Mike Reese has a good theory on this. He'll talk about it in 15 minutes.
0: Okay. Mike Reese has theories on the captains. Wow. I mean, why would there be theories about captains? Because we're always suspicious about the voting process. That's why. Are these coach picks or are they always voted on and it's a legitimate vote by players?
19: You said
0: how did Bruce Armstrong become a captain at the start of that year after how many years in the league at that point? What year was that? You've been in the league a decade at that point, right?
19: Yeah.
0: Okay. How does he get voted in at the start of the year and then when the players do a revote, he's no longer a captain? He was the only guy. After all those years, they decided he hadn't treated people well in that particular season.
19: The only guy that could block Bruce Smith from Buffalo every time we played him, and then you strip him of his captaincy.
0: Bruce Armstrong was an awesome player.
19: He was a great player.
0: Awesome player.
2: They lost a box of ballots.
19: How about this? What happens? Go back to the Dynasty. Watch Dynasty again when all those players talk. We work for Bill. We play for Tom. And now we're not going to vote Tom captain.
0: Yeah. Yeah, those guys decided.
19: On, you're on to something here.
0: They decided Brady wasn't worthy of being a captain anymore. That suspension of his, they really frowned upon that. And they didn't stand behind him. They decided he shouldn't be a captain. No. Hell no. No way did they do that. No way did they not write down on their ballot while they were hanging a banner on the lighthouse of Brady. And we were all rallying.
19: Rallying behind
0: Brady as a region.
19: Yeah.
0: As he serves a suspension, and we're lighting up the lighthouse with, we're lighting a candle for Tom Brady in Patriot Place, and you're telling me his teammates were like, no, we're not voting for Tom.
19: We were there signing cards for a man on his birthday, eating birthday cake, petting zoo.
0: No, we're not voting for him now. He doesn't represent me.
19: He's not a patriot.
0: That's why I think there's been this long suspicion, and so that's why I wonder about things like, people saying Gonzalez should be a captain. I don't know that he would be a great captain. I'm not sure that's his role. But let's say he was. Given what's going on right now, do you think he would win? Do you think he would be named a captain if he had won the vote?
19: If he signed and got the contract,
0: no, without
19: the vote?
0: Without it. Like right now. If it happened yesterday and they put it to a vote and these guys said, make Gonzo captain. Would Vrabel have been like, yep, captain?
19: I think
0: one clap.
19: I think Vrabel would.
0: Gonzo. No, that's something different in Ozark that you're doing the slapping thing about. You know,
19: it's a different.
0: I know.
17: That's that first episode.
0: I know you love that scene.
19: I don't even know what you're talking about.
2: Yeah, you do.
19: Stop smiling, Jake.
0: You know.
2: Push away from that desk.
19: Close your laptop.
0: So you don't know that anyone ever checked in on. I mean, Pete probably just counted up the ballots.
19: Okay, yeah. Pumped Jack. Jack's Pete, pumped. Pete probably let his son count it and announced, like, he's not captain. Okay, here's captain. Let me see. You got it.
17: Yeah, that seems like a mess.
19: I would have put him in.
17: Definitely.
19: I would have put him in.
17: Yes.
0: We'll have Mike Reese with us, as T-Bone mentioned, coming up at the top of the 11 o'clock hour. Your call's coming up next. Stay tuned.
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0: better with the music these next couple, last couple days. Good job. Good job.
1: You know how to do your job. Hell yeah.
2: That was terrible. He had a bad day the other day.
1: I don't think he did. I think you just have things you like and things you don't like.
2: Yeah.
1: You want to talk more about Tom Brady not being a Patriots captain in 2016?
2: Well, what happened?
1: Not that I just want to talk more about it. I just want to fully explain why, if you were digging through a pile of old game notes and media guides, you may have been able to find one with Tom Brady listed as a captain in 2016 at some point. That's all.
2: Okay.
1: Does that?
2: I thought you said he wasn't a captain.
1: He wasn't a captain at the start of 2016. No, he absolutely was not a captain at the start of 2016. And then he served a 4-game suspension in 2016 for Deflategate. So after 14 years as a captain, here we go. Story from Mike Reese, October 30th of 2016.
2: Okay.
1: Mike Reese from Orchard Park, New York, reporting. By the way, Buffalo. Mike Reese will be reporting in our studio in about 6 minutes. He wrote, when the Patriots named their captains on September 6th, one obvious player was missing from the list, Tom Brady. It was assumed by many that Brady would be reinstated as a captain for the 15th consecutive season upon his return from a 4-game suspension on October 3rd. This is now being written on October 30th, 27 days after that.
2: Okay.
1: But that hasn't happened. Standard captains' meetings have continued over the past month without Brady being a part of them.
2: Yeah, he was on a boat in France.
1: No.
3: No, this is
1: he back. Returned on October 3rd.
2: Oh, okay. All right.
1: He'd been back a month and he was still not a captain. Wasn't voted a captain while we're lighting candles across New England for him and putting his poster on the lighthouse. Comes back for a full month and is playing games.
2: Bill made him take that down.
1: Not a captain. And at that point, was still not a captain after playing games for a month in 2016. Why? Because his teammates didn't like him anymore? Tom Brady was eventually reinstated as a captain at the end of November in 2016. Can somebody explain that voting process to me? That's why I ask about the voting, always.
4: Midterm.
1: So with several weeks to go in the season, at Thanksgiving, they decided to make him a captain again.
2: So that's on the
1: They were in the giving mood, I guess.
2: That's the coach.
1: That's my point.
2: Yeah.
1: Brady was a captain in 2016. Yeah, and when? Yeah, geez, I got the dog collar going.
2: So he wasn't, but he was. In 16.
1: Well, eventually. Right, by the time we got to Thanksgiving, they let him be a captain. His teammates liked him again. That's what happened. His teammates said, you know what? Tom paid his price, served that penalty, that just penalty that was handed down by the NFL. And we feel he's earned it back now. His teammates liked him again.
2: We had to prove he could throw with real footballs, with real air in it.
1: And let's not forget that was happening during a 4-game suspension. And I always remember the Mike Lynch report. When Mike Lynch had that report about Tom Brady and the suspension in 2016.
2: I think that was in the spring, late spring, when he had that report about they are excited about seeing Jimmy Garoppolo, and with Tom's age, he's played a lot of games. It can help him health-wise, right? It was about his health, and they were excited to see Garoppolo.
1: Yes.
2: Yep. That was on Channel 5.
1: Yep. There you go. That was going on at the same time. And now you know about how eventually.
5: Well, everyone, over the past month, I've had conversations with several members of the Patriots organization in the know, and they expected this. And they told me they will not be disappointed if Brady has to serve 4 games, and it's strictly for health reasons. At age 39, Brady's recovery time from game to game is getting longer and longer. That is why Brady misses several practices late in the season. It's strictly for recovery time from the previous Sunday. The Patriots believe they can survive the suspension, win the division, and have just as good a chance to make it to the Super Bowl with a healthier Tom Brady in December and January.
1: And they didn't want to stress him out, so they made sure he wasn't a captain either. That's just too much of a workload at 39 years old.
2: Yeah. He nailed it.
1: Wow. A lot of recovery time. He can't be captain in captain's meetings when he's in the trainer's room all the time.
2: What was the other part of that story, too? Like when Tom would miss practices, they wouldn't skip a beat because Jimmy would just keep the thing rolling.
1: There was a lot of that going on at the time.
2: Those were good times, man. Wow. Not good times, but you know what I mean.
1: So I just think that bringing up that Brady thing is the best example of someone was messing with the captain's votes. I don't think the captain's voting was on the up and up. And I just want to know as a fan, is that how it typically goes? Does that happen with every NFL team over the last however many years that they do this?
2: Here's what I'd love to
1: know. Or is it all on the up and up? I always wonder that. Every time we get this announcement every year, I say, is that legit or do coaches just pick those?
2: Did Bill penalize him?
1: I think it's a fair question.
2: Did Bill penalize him from the suspension and remove him from the vote? You know what I mean? Did they all vote him in at the beginning? Bill said, he's not here. I can't let him be captain. But like when he comes back, we'll give it to him back.
1: He absolutely That's could Bill. Have named That's him captain, and it would have been a nice way to sort of back him again.
2: Yeah.
1: It would be the norm. He would have been 14 straight years. Now he's not a captain. While the rest of the world was rallying behind Tom Brady at that point in time, or the rest of New England, I should say, Bill was excited about getting Jimmy G into the game. That's what you learned then.
2: I'll never forget Arizona when Jimmy hit...
3: Wasn't it Hogan?
2: Hogan, down at left sideline, won that game. And he was doing interviews. Bill was in the locker. He's, where's the quarterback at? Where's he at? Get him in here. Give me that game ball.
1: Let's get Mike Reese in here.
2: Okay.
1: Let's get him in here. Mike Reese, get in here, Reese. Let's go, Reese. We'll have more with him on this captain stuff. He's got a theory. Can't wait to hear it next.
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7: All right, we'll start with Jeremy Fowler, who has the latest on Christian Gonzalez extension talks. He writes this morning, my understanding of this situation is that if Gonzalez were to sign a market-setting deal, and it will need to be just that, then it has to be buttoned up, and the sides are not close on several elements of the contract. He also says that as of now, Gonzalez does not plan on negotiating during the season. Patriots not scheduled to practice today. Elsewhere in the NFL, Kyle Van Noy signing with the Vikings. Red Sox falling to the Mariners 9-6 last night. Those two teams back at it at Fenway this afternoon. Patrick Sandoval gets the start for Boston. First pitch set for 4:10. And Tiger Woods had his driver's license suspended 5 years after striking a plea deal in his DUI case. 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

0: great question Beagle just had here.
1: Oh, no, don't bring it on the air.
0: No, you say...
1: No, I don't want to do what we typically do.
0: Well, Captain and Tennille sing this.
1: Yeah.
0: So I thought Mike Reese may have went to see them recently, and this is T-Bone usually plays whatever concert he went to. And you asked if... Are they dead?
1: One of them is.
0: Okay.
2: Captain or Tennille?
1: Tennille is alive. She is 86 years old.
3: Yeah. The captain and left us in 2019.
1: Captain Daryl Dragon
0: happens in
1: passed away in 2019. But Tony Tennille is still going strong. I don't like that we just talked about that.
0: Yeah,
1: at
0: I
1: all.
0: Know.
1: Not even a
0: Not
1: little
0: good.
1: Bit. Not even a little bit. Mike Reese. It's great to have you in here. Good to see you, pal.
4: Beetle, Zoe, Tim, great to be here. Excited for another year of talking ball.
1: My
4: favorite thing to do. One clap. All right, theory. Should I do theory?
1: Yeah, absolutely. Yes. I want to hear your theory on this.
4: I believe that Christian Gonzalez was tracking to be a captain if he didn't get hurt. And I feel like, and Zoe will probably speak to this more than me, I think so much of those votes, those captain votes with players are just like, in the moment, like who's here right now, like, and so when you're talking about, and I don't remember the Tom stuff as much from 2016, but if you're not,
1: you were the guy reporting
4: like,
1: on it.
4: Well, I know, right? I hope, but it's like 10 years ago. But
1: yeah, I know.
0: Oh, you knew everything. Stop.
4: But you like Brennan Schooler as an example this year. He was special teams captain last year. He's not a captain this year because he hasn't been. There, like, I mean, he's there.
0: Well, there's
4: but he's
0: 20,
4: not
0: like,
4: there,
0: there, I don't know the exact number, but there's sorry to interrupt you, but there's what 25, 26 new guys on the roster, so they're looking at things and they're voting. It's not just the team from last year voting and revoting.
4: But Zoe, I'm telling you, I was at all those practices. I know you guys were there broadcasting, you know, from the perch. To me, like, what Gonzalez did the first whatever the stretch of practices was before he got hurt, that was captain level stuff. Like, okay. I really believe this. I felt like he raised the level of the entire team the way he approached training camp with his, you know, putting the contract situation to the side and his battle with A.J. Brown.
0: Yep.
4: I felt like that raised the competitive level of the whole team. And if that kept going, I feel like he was going
0: to
4: be a captain.
0: See, this is odd to me, though. But like, so if I'm a player,
4: that's my theory.
0: And I'm looking at him, and he's a captain. He's our best, one of our best players on defense. And he just gets nicked up for, what, 2 weeks? And you know he's going to be healthy again. All of a sudden, you're not a captain? I would still vote him for captain.
4: Yeah.
0: You know what I mean?
4: Yeah, so that sort of pokes holes in my theory. But that was my thought. It's like, you know, you're sort of like...
0: I think it's personality.
4: You're very present. You think it's personality.
0: I think it's personality.
4: He's quiet.
1: He's a quiet guy.
4: He wasn't quiet on the field though, like, with A.J. Brown. I'll tell you that.
0: Okay.
1: You're right. That's in a competitive one-on-one environment, right? I mean, competition could bring the best out of people, and maybe he's...
4: Yeah.
1: Can you imagine, Mike, you've been around that locker room a ton. Does he strike you as someone who's really vocal with other teammates?
4: No. And
1: a lot of these other guys do.
4: And he's not. And
1: have
4: and
1: that ability.
4: We were in there yesterday, and just to, I guess, paint the picture, like his locker and Kevin Byard's right next to him, you know? And so there's the contrast of, you mentioned Byard, a captain, first year with the team,
0: yep.
4: Sort of very... has that vocal presence. We-

0: of mine. Has that been part of the voting over the years where they dedicate one of the spots to the special teamer who gets the most votes out of the six? I would much prefer they just pick the best six.
1: And maybe
0: regardless of side of the ball or where you're playing, doesn't matter.
1: I think
0: if it's five offensive players, so be it.
1: Yeah, I think they kind of got it. But, Mike, when you look at those captains that they selected, is there one guy you say that Gonzalez should have been over it than that guy?
2: No.
1: See, that's they got it right.
2: The only thing I would say is if you want to put, like, and Kevin Byard is captain, like, he's captain material, but where it's his first year here, if you want to say, and I know you mentioned Spillane last year, same situation, but if you wanted to say, you know, he just got here, make him wait, put Gonzo in there. But I would just extend, like, the injury, and then maybe not there in the spring is part of the factor, too, with the voluntary offseason.
0: Do you want to know who the Patriots captains were just two seasons ago now?
2: Let's go.
0: Ready for this list, fellas?
1: Andrews.
0: Oh, well, he's on there.
1: Yeah.
0: Dietrich Wise.
3: Okay. Okay.
0: Joe Cardona. Jacoby Brissett. Juwan Bentley, Jabril Peppers, and David Andrews. That was 24 months ago. Those are your Patriots captains.
1: Yeah.
0: Your thoughts, though, on the 2024 captains class?
1: The Brissett one.
0: Given what you might know about some of these players now, whether or not they were truly team-first guys.
1: I think Peppers could be the fear vote. Like, if you're a young guy, like, I got to vote for him or he's going to kick my ass. Juwan Bentley, good leader. I think he was a good leader here. I know he wasn't the greatest player, but I think he gave you everything. We know what we think of David Andrews. We know what we think of Slater. Dietrich worked his ass off. Like, you might not think he's a great player, but he's there every day. He'd live there. And guys see that, and I think that's the nod he gets for there. But the Brissett one's a little bit of a head-scratcher with Drake position. May being drafted.
2: Yeah. It's a position, right?
1: Yeah.
2: Sort of like automatic, you know, which team doesn't have a quarterback as their captain? I'm going to guess of the 32, probably there's 32.
0: Yeah.
2: Close to it.
0: I guess.
2: But can
0: some
2: I just...
0: Some situations Vikings, that I think are still unsettled.
1: Probably don't. There's no way Murray's captain.
0: Do they keep naming Deshaun Watson a captain in Cleveland? Is he a captain?
3: I can't imagine.
0: I mean, that to me is a situation where I would not be naming him captain. I wouldn't do that. I'd be more inclined to name his backup right now a captain.
1: Shador's a captain.
0: I'd give Shador a captaincy right now over him. No doubt.
2: On the Gonzalez thing, I just want to say, like, sure, I am disappointed for him. Like, obviously, the players voted, and it's, you can't, you know, whatever the players vote, that's what they vote. But when we talk about putting the team first, like, given his situation, I thought what he did in training camp was really impressive in terms of leadership and putting the team first. So I thought he would have been a worthy captain.
1: Captain doesn't mean you're going to play better.
0: Well,
1: it's a good discussion that, but like, I don't remember who all the captains were. Yeah.
0: If you've got a good team, you probably have more than six guys that could easily fill the role. If you got a good team and a good group, you probably have more than six. Your goal is to try and build a team that have as many of those types of players as possible, right? Good leaders, go about doing the job the right way, all of it.
1: See, Vrabel was team captain, right? I think he was, because I think he was in those meetings with Bill. Remember the captains had to meet every Friday?
2: 7 a.m.?
1: Yeah.
2: That's why I forget who it was, but one player who was a captain and then wasn't a captain said, I do like being a captain, but that hour on a Friday that I
1: wish I had that back.
0: Vrabel was a captain multiple times.
1: Yeah, that's what I thought.
0: He was a Patriot. I don't know exactly how many, but I do know there were multiple years he was a captain.
1: I remember him. I think the story was he was the most vocal guy in the room going back at Bill on things of what players needed and wanted. So
0: that would tell you the voting was legit.
1: Yeah.
0: If Bill allowed him to be a captain and listen to him all the time with his feedback.
1: Yeah.
0: Negative or otherwise. His feedback on the situation. 617-779-0985. We've got Mike Reese with us for the hour here in studio. Plenty to get to on the Patriots, where we view them going into their first game of the season against Seattle, which is a week from tonight. How strange that feels on a Wednesday to be saying a week from today, the season begins. The schedule, the calendar, all of it is a little strange. We'll get to all this coming up with Mike Reese. And whether or not this is a true title contender, as we talk about it now in September, We know our thoughts obviously change.

0: over the course of the year like they did a season ago. We'll talk about that and much more this hour with Mike Reese. 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

0: Mike Reese is with us here on Zolak and Bertram. We're going to get to some of his thoughts, his big thoughts on the season and the Patriots coming out of the preseason and what you've seen so far. We, of course, will talk about the latest report on Christian Gonzalez. It doesn't sound good, that's for sure. But let me ask you this, Mike. As we go into the year, there's now we've now had about 6 weeks of really like ramped up national NFL coverage. And the more we play clips from people outside of New England, the more it sounds like the country is down on the Patriots' chances. They're down on them due to their schedule, which is not anything new, but they're down on them being a potential contender. Are they a contender in your mind? Is this a year where we can go into it in September and say Pats are going to be in the mix at the end?
1: Yeah. Yes, I feel strongly about it. I felt like AJ Brown sort of changed it that for me once they did that. Once I watched a little bit of the camp, once, you know, and they started slow, Drake and AJ, but I feel like, and I think this will show Wednesday night in Seattle. To me, what AJ does for them is give them, I guess, alpha, for lack of a better word, a player that the opposing defense, you know, one has to account for, but more just like the difference when you're the opposing team, you don't just look across and say, we can take care of that, and we're going to be all set. He's a problem.
2: And you finally have a guy that when you break the huddle, he sets coverage. I've been talking about this for like 3 years. Diggs was kind of that guy, but he really wasn't because he lacked the speed, but he caught everything. I loved his leadership. You and I are Diggs guys. I was worried about Dobbs at the beginning of camp because it didn't feel like he was doing much. I thought he came on strong the last 2 weeks.
1: He did.
2: And I'm excited to see what these two can do. What's the one route that you look at that they threw a ton all spring and all summer? The slant to AJ. You're going to get a lot of that. Catch and run because he's strong. Third contender, no question.
1: Drake and AJ. That's what makes him a contender. Plus, in my view, one of the best coaching staffs in the league, which ties to the whole depth conversation that we've had since, you know, Vrabel talked about the depth. How do you build depth? Part of it is coaching and development.
2: Smart, less really, mistakes, all of that.
1: Really good coaches.
2: Yeah.
1: So I feel like they are, and it always comes with a caveat in the NFL. Tell me about the health. What's that health going to look like after 4 weeks, 8 weeks, 12 weeks? Last year, they were fortunate. This year, not so much so far. But the fact that the players that are injured aren't those top guys, Drake, AJ, I think that keeps, for me, that's why I feel strongly about answering that with a decisive yes.
0: All right, and I know you have three big things you'd like to get to about this team coming out of this preseason.
1: I feel like these are the, if you were asking me three things right now that are top of mind.
3: Yeah.
2: We need, you know what, we need production for this.
0: We do.
3: Yeah, the big
0: we
3: three.
0: We got some something for the big three.
2: But Dard like three up and three down, we got to get on this.
1: I like it.
2: Yeah. Get on that, Lough.
1: I don't think you can talk about anything about the team without starting with the Gonzalez extension stuff. And Beetle, you mentioned, you know, I think reports are probably the timeliness of when you receive the information matters, because a week ago or 2 weeks ago, I might have said, oh, you know, it doesn't, you know, they're talking, but there's not much movement. I feel like recently there's been movement in the right direction. And so I'm not saying that anything that's out there today is necessarily wrong. It's just, my follow-up would be, when did that information come to you? Is it within the last 24, 48?
2: Well, did you hear Coach Fast, his speed coach?
0: Flight, like a plane.
1: Yeah. I did.
2: I know it's flight. I said fast.
1: I did.
2: And there's some details in there, though.
1: Yeah.
2: Which makes sense. It's the balancing of the money. I think the money's there. How do you spread it out? How many years?
1: And I've always looked at it this way. Gonzalez wants to be here. The Patriots want him here. They're still talking. That usually, to me, are the three key pieces for something ultimately happening. The reason why I'm hesitant to tell you, like, don't worry, you know, it's gonna get done, is that until it gets done, it can take a turn.
0: It can turn into a situation where a player suddenly says, "I don't want to be here. Forget this,"
1: or vice versa.
2: Right.
0: Or the team saying,
1: "If you're the team and you hear Coach Flight and you say, what are we doing here?" You know, but that's not where we're at.
0: Do you think the team?
2: He called it trash.
0: Do you think the team was hearing Coach Flight and had thoughts on Coach Flight on Felger and Maz.
2: Oh, I'm sure they have an opinion.
1: I mean, you guys are the most listened to station, so I'm sure that it was heard.
2: Oh, maybe not.
0: Oh, I'm just wondering if you had heard they had an opinion on it. They heard it and rolled their eyes.
2: I don't know if you can do this. So obviously, probably the guaranteed money that you initially get is the hang-up. So 58 went to Witherspoon in the first 2 years. Is there any way you could fully guarantee 20-20-20 in the first 3 years for Gonzalez? To put it at 60, but you're going to get it 2 years after, 1 year after signing it. Or Witherspoon gets his in 2 years and do like a 5-year deal.
0: So here's what...
2: And make him the highest paid APY. Yeah, go.
0: Here's a Fowler ad today. He wrote, my understanding of the situation is that if Gonzalez were to sign a market-setting deal and it would need to be just that, then it has to be buttoned up, and the sides are not close on several elements of the deal. He writes, it's worth noting New England hasn't executed many recent top-line extensions from which to draw. Rob Gronkowski's 6-year, $54 million extension in 2012 was the highest for a tight end at the time, but was considered team-friendly due to the number of years. Tom Brady was famously underpaid. New England has spent big on free agents, but not necessarily on many market-resetting extensions. Gonzalez, who as of now does not plan to negotiate during the season, is testing that in a big way. That, again, is from Jeremy Fowler of ESPN. ESPN.
3: Have you heard that too, Mike, that he will cut off negotiations?
1: I haven't.
3: In the start of the season? Okay.
1: I haven't.
3: All right.
2: I wouldn't.
1: You know, and think about it from his perspective. I mean, right now, I feel like he's in a really strong position. His last game was his best.
3: Yeah.
1: What if we get in, you know, Wednesday night? What if the performance doesn't look as good?
2: Did you watch last Thursday? Did you watch last Thursday? Did you watch that game?
1: I did.
2: Those guys would be playing.
1: Yeah.
2: Yeah.
1: So
0: that wouldn't be.
2: That's not a shot at them, but like. Yeah. It's a different defensive game plan then.
1: So my thought is I just think it's important for both sides to get it done. And I'm, as we stand here today or sit here today, like I feel like they're on the same page. And there is, like Coach Flight said, what do you say, momentum or whatever the word he used. Yep. Like, that sounds right to me. So that's number one. Number two, caught my eye that Travion Henderson was not at practice yesterday. Ankle injury, August 24th. And... they practice again tomorrow, so that's my number two thing. Is
2: he's been out a week.
1: Let's keep an eye on that situation, because that would be disappointing for them if you're going into the season opener and you don't have him. Which, if I remember, he didn't play as much in the Super Bowl. Or maybe it was the Denver game in the AFC title game. But you know, big playability, and so
2: it could be weather too. You know, yeah, with Ramondre, give it to the big
1: ball
2: back.
1: Security too. Yeah. So that's number two. Keep an eye on Henderson. That to me is a top injury situation this week. And number three, I think, is probably been well hashed out, but I don't think you can ignore it. As you look at the roster, like, the edge is a concern. Yeah. How are you not concerned about the edge? And the way when Mike Vrabel said yesterday that he wasn't surprised at Harold Landry, you know, he didn't expect him to be available week one. I guess my follow-up is, well, is this what you expected to go into the season with at that position? Because Draymond Jones and Elijah Ponder as starters, I think, are solid and could be fine, but they're not going to be able to play, I don't think, the whole game. They haven't even played in the preseason. So then Gabe Backus is your top backup. This guy wasn't with you all spring and came to camp late and is clearly getting caught up. And then Quintavious Hutchins, another rookie, seventh-round pick out of Boston College. And then you have one guy, Jose Martinez, on the practice squad, who I think has 30 games or 30 snaps of NFL experience.
2: So did Chase on sign a 1-year deal?
1: Really light.
2: Did Chase on sign a 1-year deal?
1: 1 year.
0: 1 year, $12 million.
2: You could have had that guy back probably at $11 million at the time.
0: How about one at 12?
2: Well, I mean,
0: why are we shaving off a million?
2: But I'm saying, like, you let him hit
0: it. Are you paying the Pats tax there? What is that?
2: Hey, we want you back. No, be the first team to offer him $11 million. We want you back.
1: I think
0: that tells you the Patriots have a problem when you can't just say one for 12. You then have to reduce it because you know the Pats wouldn't.
2: They got me trained, man.
0: Yeah, clearly. I might just give him one at 12.
2: Like, he was great for you, but he's a little light in the ass. That's all. But you could move him around and do some combos with Joe.
0: That's not fair, T-Bone. He's being critical. Why they didn't keep him?
2: Not critical. I'm just like, that's a guy you could have kept.
0: It is. They could have.
1: So that position to me would be the one to look at is, I don't know if you go out Hassan Reddick, Joey Bosa. I was looking at some of the free agents.
0: Bosa's
3: Van Noy's off the board.
2: I'd go Reddick. I'd take a chance on Reddick. Like, of those names you asked, I'm like, if you can make it work with that guy and he gets right. Like, he was advertised as one of the best.
1: I think he was in Tampa last year.
2: He's a problem off the field, right?
1: I don't know.
2: Monetarily, team-wise, and that, like, they parted ways quickly with him.
1: So that's the one. So Gonzalez contract, yep. I feel like I would be... I guess,
0: is it a distraction? Do you think it's become a distraction for the team?
1: I felt like he was frustrated when he came... Well, he obviously was frustrated. He said he was Gonzalez when we talked to him that day. I think because there's only so many times you go over to that media tent and you're answering the same questions that you've been asked since June. I don't think a distraction, because I think his practice really, really well, Beetle. Just sort of don't want that cloud hovering over you when the focus should be on the game.
2: The coach gets asked the same question about him all the time, and there's really no development. That's going to piss him off, I would say it's a distraction.
0: Gonzalez, one.
1: Travion Henderson, health. Let's keep an eye on it. Is he at practice tomorrow when they're back on the field? Because you want him there for the opener. And your third back you just traded for.
0: He's brand new.
1: Yep. So could be leaning into Ramondre heavy in the opener. Mm-hmm. And the three is the outside linebacker, the edge spot.
2: How about kicking game? A little worried? You're a little worried, aren't you?
0: Did you tell Zoe this at some point? It sounds like he just got you on
1: something.
0: Because
1: I was just processing. When you go back
2: I would prioritize that as top three, but like they have a couple concerns.
0: I feel like that's down the list. Yeah. If it is on the list.
1: Well, when you go back to the Super Bowl, didn't you think the Seahawks punter was one of the best players in the game?
3: And
1: so if that's the way, we never know how the game's going to go. But
2: Barron's a good punt in the snow. Like, every time, never got the ball in the second half, it was the plus 40. And I'm like, Jesus, we're hanging on. I'm staring at the clock.
0: I didn't think Barron was going to make it back to this season and be on this team at this point.
1: And he was looking good, in my view, in camp.
2: He had a good camp.
0: I feel like he beat the odds of just being here and still being the punter before he got hurt. So
1: that would be my...
0: Yeah, it's a concern. That's fair to say it's a concern.
2: Yeah.
0: I don't think that'll be the thing that kills them, though.
1: It kills them, yeah.
0: That won't be the problem. How you feeling about that game in Seattle next Wednesday?
1: I sort of like them.
0: All right, Reese and Zoe.
2: We're the only two.
0: Like the Pats next Wednesday
1: like
0: night.
1: Them.
0: Because of Drake and A.J. Brown?
1: Yeah.
0: Okay.
2: You going to pick me up?
0: I mean, if you're going to give a reason, that's a good one.
1: Compact rental.
2: Wait a minute. Do we have game day?
1: We do? We do.
2: Yeah. Okay. We got to talk.
1: Okay.
0: Did you put in for your rental?
1: Not yet. Might be an Uber City.
2: We
1: don't get out there that often. 2012 was the last time because I didn't go in COVID 2020.
0: Oh.
1: So I forget if I had a car last time.
0: Hmm. Make sure you get a Mini Cooper, whatever you do. Okay? Get a Mini Cooper. Mike Reese is with us. Here are the headlines with Tim McCone.
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3: Red Sox taking on the Mariners this afternoon at Fenway Park. Patrick Sandoval gets the start for Boston. First pitch set for 4:10. Jeremy Fowler with the latest on Christian Gonzalez extension talks. He writes, "My understanding of this situation is that if Gonzalez were to sign a market-setting deal, and it will need to be just that, then it has to be buttoned up and the sides are not close on several elements of the contract." Patriots not practicing today. Elsewhere in the NFL, Kyle Van Noy signing with the Vikings, and Tiger Woods had his driver's license suspended for 5 years after striking a plea deal in his DUI case. Sports Bedlines brought to you by Sports Etc. 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
22: Midway through the first as Chisholm motions to the right. DeGennaro on the outside right. Kyle Williams split left. Larrison off the left hip of Vito. Head high snap with a five-man rush. Picked up well. Throw deep down the left side for Williams. Plays it out. They're caught. High stepping in for a touchdown.
1: Well, he wasn't even running.
22: The Patriots from DeVito to Williams. Deja vu all over again here in Cleveland.
1: A really, really good accurate throw by DeVito here. Williams did a good job setting him up. Looked like he was kind of half speed. And then he just takes off. That's a good idea, that type of speed. Tear it down, kick it up, and he high steps it out of the tap and into the end zone.
0: Oh, sure.
2: Sure.
0: Play it up, T-Bone. Kyle Williams. Mike Reese, big fan of Kyle Williams. Believer in Kyle Williams and his ability.
2: I think it was Mike had him as a lock for the roster.
0: Oh, well, nailed that one.
2: I'm joking, Mike.
0: You got that roster projection correct.
23: Over under 20 catches
0: under
23: him this year.
0: Under.
23: Under.
0: Over.
23: Under.
2: Over because they got the big guy here. He's going to get opportunities one-on-one.
0: If Kayshon Booty was going to be inactive every week, and he had about 30 catches last year.
23: 33, yep.
0: Yeah. I don't know how we afford 20 catches for
1: that guy.
2: See, that's Williams. So if he stuck around, like I don't even understand how he knows he's going to be inactive every game where McDaniels will switch up the personnel game to game. You know, say you're not going to use Hollins in the run game 1 week or he gets nicked. I put Booty in backside. Yeah. You know?
0: I mean, I can name four receivers that I want to have more targets than Kyle Williams right away. AJ. And it's Brown and Dobbs and it's Mac Hollins. And actually, I want to include Hunter Henry in that.
24: Mm-hmm. Okay.
0: Even though I know that he might be once again asked to block a lot as they asked him to do a year ago. And so I would still prefer he have more targets, though. So I would say AJ and then Dobbs. And then Mac Hollins and Hunter Henry and Pop Douglas. There are five guys on the roster who I want. I would even throw Ramondre Stevenson in there because I think Stevenson can be a weapon in the passing game. That's six players I want with more targets than Kyle Williams.
2: The fullback Gilliam can catch, bud.
0: All right, seven. I'll throw him in there too.
2: And remember
0: I'm
2: what Josh
0: do that. He's a fullback.
2: Remember what Josh used to do. Whether it was Brandon Bolden or whether it was James Devlin, he would spread them out and they would throw go routes to those guys. They would run hitches. They would run slants. So they got another fullback that could catch. So you got another weapon.
23: So here's my Kyle Williams thought is he's probably on the game day roster as the top kickoff returner. And so that gets him, call it one of five
2: he's
23: receivers.
2: He's got to be one of your guys back there, right?
23: And you know Josh. I think he'll be with that speed. And then you know Josh McDaniels. He'll have, you know, you're right. Like I think what Beetle said is right. Every time you take A.J. Brown off the field, you know, you're taking off your best player. So I don't know how much you want to do that. Romeo Dobbs, he might see Stephon Diggs only played 52% or whatever it was of the snaps last year.
2: I remember when we started looking at it post-Baltimore, we were kind of shocked by that.
23: Yeah, and Dobbs might be, to be honest, Dobbs might be similar. So you're right. Like, I don't know how many times Kyle's going to be on the field offensively, but maybe there's a package, and I think Josh McDaniels is generally pretty creative on that stuff, whether it's the one receiver, three tight end package. Maybe he's your, you know what I mean?
2: He's got to be one of the two returners.
0: You're saying. Yeah.
2: Like the new kickoff rule, it's a weapon now. That's it really is, if you crease it. If you wall it up and you block it right, Kyle can split it. Yeah. He could go.
23: So he might only play offensively five snaps, eight snaps a game, but if he can give you a couple catches, we'll see if he can hit 20. And at the end of the year, if he doesn't, I'm buying Beetle lunch. And if he does, Beetle's buying me lunch.
0: There it is. So we're not going to gripe game 20? To game. We're just going to buy the lunch after.
2: You can take 20.
0: Let's make it 20 and a half.
24: I like that.
2: All you got to do is go to Whole Foods, get him a pound of turkey and some snacks and some Chex Mix. So he'll be happy. That's his meals.
0: I know. He does. He loves all those healthy things.
23: Say it again.
2: So. You going to do that again this year?
23: I am.
2: Well, you got to go to it, man. Pound of turkey. So tell him again what it is.
0: Mike's been pumping iron all summer. He comes in here, you know, guns a-blazing.
23: Loved it.
2: I lifted more than a couple of the seniors the other day. That's awesome. Stayed over the house. I got on the bench.
0: Those backyard parties
3: I know, just showing off.
0: Those must be something. They really are.
2: A couple bonfires.
0: We get the play-by-play of that most nights of what's going on.
2: I talked to a little fifth grade team last week. Got them all fired up.
0: Yeah. And a great quote came out of it, which is football is all about winning football games.
2: Bingo.
0: What a quote. All-timer.
2: Chris, don't let your dad say if you're having fun, that's all that matters.
0: Chris, you there? Thanks for hanging on for such a long time. What do you got?
2: Hey.
0: Chris, you there?
4: Beetle, hey, Lowe, how are you? McCone, how are you?
0: Great.
4: Zoe, how are you?
2: Well.
4: Hey, listen, I want to do let you guys in. This guy, Jacob Seymour, that you got behind the glass, I want to let you know that he's doing a fabulous job for 98.5.
2: I thought you had a fight.
0: You guys have kissed and made up.
4: Listen, so talented. You can understand exactly what he's saying. He was on the air the other weekend. He is improving drastically, absolutely drastically. I want to give a shout out to Jake.
2: All right, Jake.
4: Now, Zoe, real quick before I get into Caleb Durbin, Milton, they went ahead and they put him on the 53. And then they got rid of him the next day. What's up with that?
2: Who?
0: Joe Milton?
2: Oh.
4: Joe Milton.
2: Good question. I have no clue.
4: Okay.
2: Because right now, if you put him on a roster, well, how many years has he been in the league? I'm thinking, is he vested? It's not guaranteed yet.
3: Yeah.
2: So it's not guaranteed yet, Chris. I have no clue why they did that.
0: Yeah.
4: Okay. Because what I've been doing is I subscribe to a podcast. It's called Late Night Dallas. And I've been killing the Dallas Cowboys because I hate the Dallas Cowboys. And these guys, the guy who runs the show, said, I don't want to talk about the backup quarterback. Dak Prescott's healthy. He's not going to get hurt this year. So I hammered him on it. And then for the next 3 hours, he talked about Joe Milton. Okay, but my call is really about Caleb Durbin. Fellas, he's batting. He got two hits over the last 16 at-bats. He's striking out a lot more. In Milwaukee, he played 136 games. He's at 132 for our Red Sox. He's hitting the wall. When you play third base, and you saw this with Bregman last year, and I brought this up, every single pitch you have to get down and rely on your hips. You hit with your legs. Have a great day, fellas.
0: Okay, Chris, appreciate it. That's right. Hit from the ground up. Something we always like to say.
2: He knows a lot about a lot of sports.
0: And I would say this. I think he's onto something here about Durbin. Durbin has been, sorry to go baseball on you, Mike. Durbin has been a guy who, if you've watched the Red Sox this season, has had hard slides and has had physical plays. And he has had this dirt dog season that has probably taken a toll on his body, and he's now into September. He's one of the guys I would put on the list where they got to schedule some more time off for him. And they've got, now with Trevor Story back, they've got utility infielders that could use probably the time on the field.
3: That's a good point.
0: They gotta take care of Durbin here and get him right. I think he's probably grinding a little bit, sure. So I think it's a keen observation by Chris.
2: It's a grinder like me. Hey, Mike, we're grinders.
0: Let's go to Frank in the car. Hey, Frank.
2: No comment.
5: Yeah, hey, the notion that the Patriots have the right to be frustrated with Gonzalez about the coach flight thing is ridiculous to me for several reasons. Number one, Gonzalez acted like a model citizen this whole time, both showing up for practice and keeping his mouth shut. And Kraft is the one who ran his mouth and basically completely lied at the same time, lied by omission.
2: Why did he lie? What did he lie on?
5: He lied by omission, by leaving out all the Pats guarantees from his theoretical highest offer ever.
2: Right? He never talked about guarantees, though.
5: Scott,
2: that's his point. No, Coach.
5: Scott,
2: Coach,
5: you understand the point. Please don't filibuster.
2: I'm not filibustering.
5: Hey, Scott, you know what it means.
2: So did Coach Light, what's the name, guys? Who's the fast Coach guy, Coach?
0: Light. Coach Light.
2: Coach Light said there's an offer that does make him the highest paid overall, but it's the technicalities of the contract.
0: He called the language trash.
2: Trash. But the offer was more.
5: Point.
2: Yeah, okay.
5: We know what the Pats guarantees. Please let me finish. You could argue the Pats started the negotiation even last year by starting to put this stuff out there. Well, Gonzalez is maybe not that good, and we play a lot of zone, and blah, blah, blah. So they even started the nonsense last year. Point two, it was not a coordinated effort between Coach Flight in the Gonzalez camp. The producer on the Felger and Mash show DM'd the guy in the afternoon 3 hours later, he calls him back. There was no coordination amongst anything. Coach Flight did it on his own. Point three, the template is now out there with the Witherspoon deal. It's very clear there should be no baloney and no BS. If they want to sign the guy, they could give him the number. They're obviously refusing to do it. It's all on the Patriots. The rest of the stuff is noise, theater, and distractionary nonsense from the fact that they simply do not want to pay the guy, period.
2: Okay, sorry I cut Frank off. But what Mr. Kraft said, we offered him the highest paid at the position and the highest contract in Patriots history. Coach Flight, if I'm correct, did say that the offer is more. But like Beetle said, he said the technicalities on it are trash. But the number is bigger. He said it. He's not the agent, though.
23: No, that's a strong call. I had a point.
2: Kraft never talked guarantee. That's why.
0: Why don't we pick it up on the other side? You want to collect your thoughts on that, Mike, and we will address it coming up next.
3: Yes. Zolak and Bertrand returns after these on the Sports Hub.
2: All right, folks. 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

0: Mike Reese with us on Zolak and Bertrand. We had a caller, Frank, a moment ago, talking about the Christian Gonzalez contract situation, and Mike has collected his thoughts and wants to say more about that.
1: Well, I thought it was a strong call, really good points, and appreciated it, so I just wrote down some notes. I would amplify what Frank said about Gonzalez as a model citizen. I've been very impressed with the way he's handled the situation, particularly the way he's practiced, so I want to just do that. He mentioned the Patriots have no, I think, I don't want to put words in Frank's mouth, but they have no right to get upset. I would just say, if I said that they were upset, that's not necessarily what I meant. What I was trying to articulate is when, whether it's coordinated or not, when the trainer, Coach Flight, comes on and says it was a trash offer, and you are in the middle of pretty intense negotiations and you're moving down the line and things seem to be headed in the right direction.
0: Yeah.
1: That can, something like that, if you're a human being and you're on one side of the negotiating table and you hear that your offer is trash, that can be a fly in the ointment. So that's the only point I was making. What, upset, you know, it wouldn't be the first time someone would react emotionally and be like, what are we doing here? Like, so that I
0: don't think you'll hear from
1: him
0: again. Right.
1: That was my point. But I respect where Frank's coming from, that his view is they have no right to even react that way. They should just take whatever coach said. I believe that, if I'm saying it right. And
0: so,
1: one other thing.
0: Zoe just said something, which is you don't think you'd hear from him again on Coach Flight.
2: Because of what Mike just described, the way Christian has handled this and the type of kid he is and how he likes being here, he wants to be here. Like, that doesn't help negotiations when part of whatever your team is, he's going publicly saying it's
0: okay,
2: trash.
0: But if I could play devil's advocate for a minute, because you know I strongly support
2: Gonzalez.
0: This isn't
2: me sticking up for the Patriots, but he got into two of the guarantees. Kraft never mentioned a guarantee.
0: If I could play the devil, right, which I think is the problem. That's really
2: correct.
0: The issue.
2: Well,
0: I would say, well, Gonzalez putting out the passive-aggressive Instagram post with, it should have been done by now. Well, that doesn't help negotiations. That's not helpful.
2: I
0: don't think that is something that necessarily reflects well. I mean, I don't think it's a bad thing.
2: Celtics gave him the money, son.
0: Yeah, I have no problem with Gonzalez coming out and talking about it. I actually would have more respect for him just laying it all on the table and saying, this is the deal. I want to be here. They won't meet me there, something. But I don't think that those Instagram posts help things. And sure, I don't think that Coach Flight helps things, but I don't think it necessarily hurts things either, other than it's going to could potentially get an emotional response from the other side. But the problem here is both sides have spoken about it publicly in ways that could piss the other side off.
1: Right. And I don't think that either side is pissed off. I want to make that clear, but it could.
0: That's it could. You might hit your limit.
1: Right. And that's why when you're at this situation where I feel like, you know, they're sort of like timeline here to get this thing done. We're right in the zone here. Like, if it's not done in the next week, it's hard for me to, I mean, maybe they keep talking, but it's hard for me to imagine, like, you want this to keep lingering. Like,
0: all right, so Coach Flight said he would play and would go out and cover whoever he is asked to cover, if that's JSN night one, and he's going to go out and prove that he's worth the money. I also thought at the end of the interview, Coach Flight saying it has to get done now. It has to get done, that timeline you just referenced.
1: Right.
0: And I thought he's telling us something there without telling us, which is if there's this super strong deadline. And maybe it's what Jeremy Fowler reported, which is Gonzalez doesn't want to talk.
3: He's going to shut it down.
0: That might be what Flight was referring to. So a day later, we got a little more information. So I would just say, is there a chance of a holdout? And is he going to play week one in Seattle?
1: And I feel strongly he's going to play.
0: Okay.
2: But, I feel 99% strong
1: he's going to play. It's good that you mentioned that, right? Like, because if you're thinking that, maybe it moves the negotiation.
2: You're an install right now. Like, they've got the plan. Like, if he's not there, it's
0: Would you play? Would you do it?
1: You played, though, so
2: I mean, I'm not the type of player. I've never been in that type of position that he's in. Like, I've never been a premier player.
1: I think he will.
0: $60 million on the line, potentially?
2: I take what they give me.
0: Like, let's say it's not even the six. Let's say it's $50+ million guaranteed. You know that you're getting.
2: I mean, there's got to be nights.
0: I'm not putting that in jeopardy.
2: There's got to be nights he's sitting there in bed where you can't sleep and you want the money. And say they're offering 45 or 50 million guaranteed in the first 2 years, less than Witherspoon. It's a lot of money. I want that money, but what if I tear my ACL? week one and I play.
0: That's exactly the fear.
2: I don't know.
0: That's why you don't do it.
2: He's got to be uncomfortable right now. That's all I'm saying.
1: And I want to go back to the one last thing that Frank, the caller, had mentioned just about the way Robert Kraft's remarks at the start of camp about the contract, that there were things that he didn't include in his remarks.
2: But
1: I
2: that's
1: just
2: want to
1: share with how I received that from when that happened. So I think the Patriots, and you probably have the numbers, they've spent a lot the last couple years. They are top of the league, or at least top half in cash spending. But I think if you were to ask most people that either listen to the radio
2: two or... 2-6 says they're at the bottom.
1: But the last 2 years, a lot of... Like, just look at the facts. And I think, to me, what I received in that remark was a little frustration. Like, look, we've spent a lot... Now, did not say this, but look at what we've spent. Just look at the facts, and this is what we're willing to do. And I think that, to me, is what... I received, like, that was what I felt more than specifics of this negotiation.
2: I thought it was a bigger picture thing like
1: you. And if we're spending this much, like, do you think we don't want Gonzalez? Like, that's how I took it. But again, people can take things differently. And that.
2: And maybe he spoke and thought it was going to get done like 3 days after that. You know what I mean? I just think they hated the 4-win seasons. They heard the fans. They fixed the coach. They got the quarterback now. I think he's up there trying to say we're doing it differently now. Where Bill would want guys to take less. We traded for AJ Brown. We gave up a big pick. He's getting paid. Dobbs is getting paid. Your edge rusher from Baltimore is getting paid. We brought in Byard. He's in double digits millions. And when Gonzalez gets done, he's going to be getting paid $33-34 million a year. They're doing things. I think they're attempting to say we're trying to do things differently.
1: And on top of that, Zoe, I would say, well, I feel like they should get a deal done. Gonzalez still does have 2 years left on his contract. And I know.
2: Correct.
1: I'm just so like.
2: But that's not how the league is working.
1: I understand.
2: Right now.
0: It's totally irrelevant.
1: You think that's irrelevant?
0: Totally irrelevant. It doesn't matter that he's got years left on his contract. It doesn't mean anything.
2: If you love the player,
0: there is an established norm for players in his position. In fact, the players from his draft class have started getting locked up. Give me the stat again, McCone. 8 of them have made All-Pro.
3: Yeah.
0: 7 of them have been re-signed already.
3: He's the last one
0: who hasn't re-signed. It's collectively bargained this way. Their CBA says after year 3, you get to go for the re-up. It's not like this isn't well-established. It's not like after a year in the NFL, you say, oh, you know what? I'm really good. You hit on the pick. I get paid now. They have a system that players and owners have set up that after year 3, when you're a great player, we're going to re-up those guys. And across the league, they do it, but they don't want to do it here. So the fact that he has a contract, and it's even brought up, to me, is totally irrelevant and useless. That is not the norm.
1: And
0: it is not the norm that after 3 years, an all-pro caliber player is told by his team, go play because you have a contract that you signed that was based on a rookie deal, based on us never knowing if you were going to play well or not. The system is so broken in this league anyway, because the owners, when they have routinely beat the bag out of their players on CBAs because they fold like a cheap suit every single time, that they finally managed to start really beating the players when they would talk to the veteran players negotiating these deals and saying, oh, why don't you hose the rookies coming into the league? They're not even a part of your union yet. And the veteran players are like, well, if we get more, go ahead. You're right. Hose the young players. That's how it happened. So it went from first-round picks who got paid an exorbitant amount of money who hadn't earned anything to now really good players drafted high who do work out being put in a spot where they can't make big dollars when they've certainly proven themselves in a league that has billions upon billions of dollars in revenue. It's an effing joke that anybody wants to start talking about, well, he has a contract, go play. No, there's a system here. The Patriots are not following it. Everybody else is right now. Gonzalez should be signed. This should have been over a month ago, or 2 months ago, or 3 months ago, or back in March when the new league year started. It should have been taken care of by now. They're dragging their feet, and their season begins a week from today. We shouldn't be on this topic today. That's the truth of it.
1: Strong. Next year at this time, Drake May?
0: I hope not. I hope they don't do this with Drake May.
1: It might be done.
2: I think that gets done quick.
1: After 3 years, to Beatles' point. And my only pushback, and you were strong, Beetle, is I don't think everyone is. Now, I don't have it. I know we mentioned how many people in this draft class, but and I should be more informed on this, but tell me what's happening with the Joey Porter in
2: Can't hold his chalk.
1: Why did Trent, and I'm just I'm more see, but that's I happen to agree. I think Gonzalez is worthy of a deal, and I'm all with you. Like, this should get done. Trent McDuffie.
2: See, but these are good players.
1: He's a good player, and he played on his fourth year.
2: Same with Sertan. Same with Witherspoon. The problem is, like, if Porter gets done before him, before Gonzo, and it's big money, like, that's a problem.
1: But that, Gonzo's that's way better than him. Beetle. I don't think it's like 31 other teams, you know, and not that that are playing by different rules. Like, I think that's a little unfair, but
0: Joey Porter is not in the conversation of being best at his position.
1: No, that's fair.
0: Christian
1: that's
0: Gonzalez fair. Is.
2: Yeah. Pittsburgh doesn't pay.
0: That's a different level of player.
1: Yep.
0: Pittsburgh.
1: Yep.
0: They're not in the same class.
1: No, I think that's fair.
0: He's
1: I
0: a
1: wasn't
0: big step down.
1: That, but more just that I guess my point being that it's not like this is the only team in the league where you have contract situations. That's
0: well, I can tell you what. I bet Christian Gonzalez really wishes he had been drafted by the Seahawks and not the Patriots today. That would be my guess. As he sits there and he watches Jaxon Smith-Njigba get signed, he watches his friend in Devin Witherspoon get signed. They had no problem getting signed by the Super Bowl champs. Maybe he wishes he was on the other side in that Super Bowl because he'd be taken care of by now. They've proven it. So the team they play next Wednesday night, one of the teams pays everybody. One of them doesn't want to pay one of their two top young players on their roster. They've got two of these guys. We just talked about both of them. One is up this season. One is up next offseason.
1: And
0: if those guys, if Drake May or Gonzalez have been Seahawks, do you think they're worried about their contract situation right now?
1: I don't. And at the same time, the only thing I would say, Beetle, is Christian Gonzalez loves it here. He wants to be here. So, well, what you're talking about, like, I don't disagree that he might have those frustrations. I think we saw that in that last interview that he had. That hasn't changed his desire to still want to be part of this. And to be honest, put the team first, because what I saw from him in training camp, I was very impressed with this situation going on. I thought
2: he's done everything right. Like,
1: that's the way I feel.
2: Yeah.
0: All right.
2: Real quick, like, Judon, go out there and pout, walk around, show up to coach. Like, that's let those guys go. This guy should be here. Good job, Mike.
1: Good hour. Looking forward to it all year.
0: Tell you though, Seattle, you look at some of that Mercer Island real estate out there.

0: Today, we did get an update on the Christian Gonzalez extension talks from Jeremy Fowler this morning. He writes, my understanding of the situation is that if Gonzalez were to sign a market-setting deal, and it will need to be just that, then it has to be buttoned up, and the sides are not close on several elements of the contract. He also says that as of now, Gonzalez does not plan on negotiating during the season. Elsewhere in the NFL, Kyle Van Noy signing with the Vikings. Red Sox falling to the Mariners 9-6 last night. Those two teams back at it at Fenway this afternoon. Patrick Sandoval gets a start for Boston. First pitch set for 4-10. And Tiger Woods had his driver's license suspended 5 years after striking a plea deal in his DUI case. 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Does this sound like you? 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
1: Are you actually coaching the game?
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4: What do we got? 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
3: Analyzing the games.
2: Game plan was great.
3: The players.
2: I would want him to be a runner like Mahomes. The players. And that is a massive mistake.
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5: Seattle is a city built by the sea, and our Puget Sound is notorious for its deep waters. As a child growing up here, I was always really proud of that. My grandmother from Ballard and my grandfather from Linden would entertain my siblings and cousins and I with tales of sea voyages and beasts in the deep. I learned about Galloping Gertie and...

0: wonder if Devin Witherspoon bought a new house. You know, Gonzalez bought a new house around here. I wonder if Witherspoon's got something new. Some sort of estate. Waterfront.
1: That'd be nice.
2: I would think he splurged.
0: You think you could handle this, though? I'm just looking. Look at this. Do you think you could handle that house?
3: And that's the legend of the King Octopus under Tacoma Narrows Bridge.
0: That's just the pool house there, Zoe. That's where your dock is, right there off the...
1: I don't get in the water, though. There. Orcas.
0: You're afraid of the orcas out there?
1: Oh, they've been teaming up and knocking boats around.
0: You know, you've got a pool house?
1: Yeah.
0: Look at this one. Look at what... You don't need it. You go for a dip if you like, but... I mean,
1: I just say that.
0: Oh.
1: Oh my God.
0: Yeah.
1: What's that go for?
2: Yeah. What's the price tag?
0: $6.8 million.
1: That's it?
0: Yeah, well, I mean.
1: No, I mean seriously.
0: Not well. It's comparable to what we were talking about with what Gonzo bought around here. Look at very similar design too. That's why this one caught my eye.
1: See, that looks like Bledsoe's Montana house.
0: Yeah, it does.
1: Yeah.
0: Yeah, it's got that real Northwest architecture thing going on there.
1: See, they got those but the boathouses, you pull the boat right in.
0: All right in through the garage door.
1: And then you raise the boat, and it's
2: wine.
1: It's
2: got a lift. Those are sick.
0: That's nice. It's real nice. Yeah, playing for the Seahawks is a good gig, man. If you're good.
3: You heard the rallying cry.
0: If you're good, they pay you.
1: Vampires out there, too.
0: Vampires in Seattle?
1: Well, that's where they filmed the, what's that vampire movie? The Breaking Dawn? Twilight. Twilight's the name of the first movie.
0: Is that right?
1: Yeah.
0: Yeah.
1: They're crazy out there. Fast.
0: I didn't know. I didn't know vampires were running rampant in Seattle.
1: I'm staying in the hotel, man.
0: What do you mean you're staying in the hotel? It's a beautiful city.
1: You're not getting bit on the neck.
0: This is a great time of year to go out there, too.
1: And I've been
0: beautiful time of year there.
1: So I've been watching Diners, Drive-Ins, and Dives, and Guy Fieri, he went to, like, there's a market. Like, you know, like Faneuil Hall?
0: You
1: got to go to the market there.
4: Is there a sneaky
0: Do they do a thing there where they toss a fish?
1: I think. Fish. Yeah.
2: Oh, that's pretty good. I've never heard of that. I've never seen that.
0: Have you seen that?
1: Well, I'll be doing a show from out there too. But after it, I'll go and I'll shoot some videos for content.
0: Will you toss a fish?
1: Hell yeah!
4: Starbucks is out there.
1: Oh, they have Starbucks there too.
0: they have Starbucks everywhere.
1: It's awesome.
0: They started there, but you know, it's like
1: you think it's cheaper there.
0: It's like saying they have Dunkin' Donuts in Boston. Yeah, well, yeah. Quincy definitely has like 40 of them, but you know, they've branched out since the original.
1: Baristas.
4: No clue about the public market.
1: They're so stupid too, with like the grande and that, like small, medium, large. It's not that hard.
0: Mm-hmm.
1: Whatever. Like it's the front, the left, the right, or the rear. Okay? Where you want it? Where you want to dock it?
0: You know that Starbucks has the Pike Place roast.
1: Yes. That's the one I get.
0: Pike Place in Seattle.

0: Paddle.
1: Yeah.
2: Yeah.
1: That's the one. I get that one a big one.
2: You got to go to Pike Place. You got to toss a fish.
1: Yeah.
3: The original Starbucks is a total tourist trap.
2: Is it really?
3: Oh, yeah.
1: Do you think, like, if we toss the fish and I wrap it in newspaper and bring it back on the plane? Like, up top? No. I'm going to eat a lot of fish out there. I heard seafood's good. We're going to one steakhouse.
2: Who is telling us they were no longer eating fish? Who is that?
1: Ted.
2: No.
1: No, that was Ted Johnson's new diet, right?
4: What, no fish?
2: What are we talking about this the other day?
1: Ted's diet was fish.
2: And someone was like, no more fish. Fish is out. Who was that? Who said maybe that? It was something in the office. I don't know.
1: Paul Mead.
2: I can't remember. Man. We talked to so many people here on a daily basis. Right. I was like, wait, what? Fish is out?
1: Huh.
2: No go on the fish? I forget who it was. 617-779-0985 is the phone number. Why don't we grab a call here? And we'll go to, give me a second. Gary is in Connecticut today.
1: Hi, Gary.
5: Hey, guys. Hey, Beagle. If you want to bash the owners for being stingy, then bash most of them. It doesn't just happen with the Patriots. I mean, you talk about Seattle signing their players. Did you forget that right after the Super Bowl, they let their number one running back and Super Bowl MVP walk because they didn't want to pay him?
1: And her defense.
5: Have you heard about Jerry Jones and Micah Parsons? Trent McDuffie, as Mike Reese said. Other teams do this. If you want to bash the other teams as well, I'm with you. But don't just say it only happens here, because it doesn't.
2: Well, I think it's
1: Quinton Williams just got paid $105 million guaranteed on a three-year deal extension, and he traded number one draft picks to go get him from the Jets.
2: I would say it's more often than not, players in Gonzalez's position get paid. They do. I think the Chiefs are wrong to do what they did. I don't like that move for them. I don't like what they did with McDuffie. I would have kept McDuffie.
1: Do you know how they win championships? Everybody says, well, it's Mahomes, Mahomes, and Mahomes. It's their defensive coordinator and the problems that they create with Chris Jones up front and how quick they are in the back end. Spags, great coordinator. And Mahomes is great, but they don't really have great talent receiver. The quarterback's phenomenal. The tight end savvy. It's going to be interesting to see how they run the ball this year.
2: We're going to talk about Seattle letting their running back go.
4: They gave extensions to Witherspoon, JSN, Derek Hall,
1: supposedly
4: Leonard Williams, and the left tackle too, right? Cross, didn't we just say that the other day?
2: They just shelled out like $250 million. What are you talking about? That's weird. I'll give you the Chiefs. I agree with you. The Chiefs, I don't love the Chiefs' front office moves. I don't.
1: Quarterback saves their ass. It's kind of like
2: I don't love their
4: kind of falling into that. There's a floor.
1: But don't you think like Josh Allen makes up for a lot what Buffalo does, but he makes a lot of mistakes in big games. Brady never did.
2: And by the way, we did bash Jerry Jones when he didn't pay Micah Parsons. Yeah.
1: Bert Burr sat here and said Jerry is cheap and doesn't like to pay coaches. That's why Bill Belichick was not there. Bert said that, right? On the show. He's cheap with coaches. Players, not so much. Dak gets paid. CeeDee Lamb's making big money. I don't know what the problem was with Parsons, though.
2: I don't know either, but I know that Micah Parsons is one of the few players in the league that you can change a game with.
1: Yeah.
2: I believe that about him.
1: Who called
2: him? I think he's a little crazy, but I think you got to understand that that's all part of,
1: Did Belichick call him like a version of Lawrence Taylor when we played?
2: He is. He's like a mini LT.
1: Yeah, I think he called him a mini LT when Gonzo hurt his shoulder in that game years ago. The good old days, yeah.
2: But you can't tell me Seattle's cheap because they let their running back
1: go. Who said they're cheap?
2: He did. He said that they do it too because they let their running back go.
1: You don't pay
2: running back? I can't understand how Philadelphia being like the team that paid the running back and it worked out for them. The craziest thing ever.
1: He's pretty good.
2: You know, we'll just pay Saquon and give him a boatload of money and it worked. That is not a move that pays off often, but it did for them in this day and age. Kind of impressive. We'll take more of your calls coming up next here on Zolak and Bertrand.

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0: great video. It's one of the best videos. Van Halen right now. All the different things flashing.
1: I like this one.
0: I'm telling you, Van Hagar was better than Van Halen.
1: You're just talking a little college basketball with McCone a minute ago.
0: That sounds like fun.
1: Well, the Hall of Fame series with BC, UMass, and Michigan, UConn is all lumped together as one ticket.
0: Coach is an a-hole.
1: It's one ticket. The tickets are outrageous, McCone.
2: They were last year, too, for this thing.
1: We're going to have to find a friend that can get us in.
2: Louth. I know.
1: Louth. He's not going to be able to get us.
0: They love going to those combos.
1: Do we have our suite, sports hub suite for that one?
2: Oh, good question.
1: We're going to have to talk to the people here. Talk to our friends. Wow. I was just reading about it. I'm like, oh, that's coming up in a couple of months. Huh. Yeah, November 6th.
0: Maybe I'll go to that.
1: You're not going to go. You say you're going to go to the week. You never go. It's on a Friday night.
0: Oh, hell no.
2: No?
1: No, there goes that. Out the window.
2: Game prep?
1: Out the window, says so.
0: Someplace.
1: I probably won't go either.
2: Future UConn Husky,
1: that's
2: right?
1: Just going to be a UConn fest. I don't need
2: it. Oh, yeah.
1: That's really a turnoff for the UMass crowd that we have to deal with all of you people.
2: Well, you guys are playing what? You're playing BC,
1: well,
2: right?
1: Hey, at least you're coming to the state that invented the sport. At least you know. At least you're smart enough to do that.
2: And then they can learn how to play it. That's good.
1: That's good. We'll have Naismith's descendants there to
0: love you, Con.
1: Show you something. Get out of here with that garbage. 617-779-0985. Justin and Lynn on the Patriots. Hey, Justin.
3: Hey, Beetle. It's Justin from Lynn. How
1: hey,
3: are you?
1: Hey, Justin. Hey. How are you?
3: I just was concerned about the Patriots' schedule as far as being games spread out to the close of the week. And I just wanted thoughts on that.
1: The Patriots' schedule is tough, for sure. Right out of the gate, it's not easy in the first four for this Patriots team. I'll tell you this. If you look at their first four games, the most winnable is week two against Pittsburgh, in my mind.
2: I think a lot of pressure on that game.
0: I think we're going to be 2-0 at that point.
1: Okay.
0: I'm serious. I swear to God.
1: Well, no, they're going to be 1-0 going
0: Clip
1: into it.
0: Run it.
1: They're going to be 1-0.
0: No, after it.
1: Okay, after.
0: Yeah. 10 days to get ready.
1: I think you're right. Did you just say there's a lot of pressure for the Patriots to win that game?
2: Yeah.
0: Yes.
2: Definitely.
1: I agree.
0: You got to win at home.
1: Is that a must-win early season?
2: It kind of is. If you look at the schedule, yeah.
0: Yeah, because you're going to Buffalo.
2: At Jacksonville is going to be tougher at the start of the season.
0: Bears on a Thursday night.
1: I just need them to be 3-3 after six games, and that's it. 3-3 after six games going into what is a tough short week against the Bears in Chicago. But, oh, man, it's brutal. Every time you think it might be getting a little bit easier or you might get a little bit of a stretch, like Raiders, Jets, back-to-back, you're like, oh, good. But then it's a short week on the road at the Bears.
2: At the Bears.
1: You're back on the road again the following week in Miami. And we know that they always seem to have trouble there for whatever
0: Miami's
1: reason.
0: Miami's a bitch.
1: It just sucks.
0: I mean, I think they're going to sweep Miami, but I've done too many games there. It just goes haywire.
1: But then you say, okay, the Dolphins stink, so you're okay. We'll go down there and beat Halfley's team. And then it's the Packers the following week. And it's like, oh, God, another good team here on the schedule before they make us fly to Germany. And then you come back from Germany and you're like, okay, cool. We have a bye week, little bit of rest. Yeah, now we're sending you to the West Coast to go play the Chargers. Oh, great. 6 hours back and forth the following week. And then you're like, all right, well, at least we got that long trip out of the way. Well, now you're back home against Buffalo for round two with the Bills. What? All right. Now? Why now? Why couldn't you? What? All right.
0: That is a four-game tough.
1: It sucks.
0: Oh, my God.
1: It's a brutal, brutal schedule. It's a killer.
0: Put the concert schedule back up,
1: Fowler. No. Hold on. We'll do that in a second.
0: Right.
1: And then it's the Vikings on a short week at home. Good. You need it.
2: Yes.
1: You need a breather.
0: 10 days to get cheese.
1: And then you're like, oh, but now you got to go play Mahomes on the road.
2: Time.
1: Oh, no. On Monday night. Brutal. Short week on the road at New York against the Jets. And then you'll wrap it up with a visit from the Broncos, who are one of the AFC favorites. And then we'll give you a little breather at the end. You get that week 18 game against the Dolphins. Where are the easy spots in this thing? Vikings, for me, is one of them. Dolphins in the final week of the season is one of them. Raiders, Jets, back-to-back in the beginning.
0: Raiders,
2: like,
1: those are my spots.
2: That Bears game there, like that.
0: That's a Thursday night. That's Thursday night. You got one day to get ready. Yeah.
1: Thursday night road game. Never an easy spot. But that would be a big, big swing for them.
0: One of the worst food services in the
1: now
0: NFL.
1: Now you want the concert schedule. Fowler yes. has that ready. What do you need this for?
0: Because I'm looking at the dates for like for us scheduling potentially being down there, like for the setup. You know what I mean?
1: Carol G, Ed Sheeran.
0: Wait a minute.
1: And Zach Bryan.
0: Who the hell's Carol G?
1: Oh, Carol G is massive, dude.
0: Jake?
1: Oh, you know my goodness.
0: Carol G?
1: Got a new song with Drake, I believe, that just dropped like a week ago.
4: Give me Carol G, Beatle. Play there too.
1: Carol G has sold the place out multiple times already.
0: Oh, she was here last year then. That was her.
1: Yeah.
2: Yeah.
1: Okay. I don't know if it was last year, but she's been here before.
0: Well, I don't know her music, but okay.
1: She is Colombian. She is massive, massive star.
0: Yeah, I know. Carol. I mean, I don't know, but.
1: Yeah, she sells them out. Sells a lot of tickets.
0: Zach Bryan's going to be a big one.
2: Yeah.
1: She sold out three straight nights at SoFi recently.
0: Zach Bryan, you get to go listen to his music and every song sounds the same. Look at you.
2: People love him, though. But I'm 100% with you, Zell.
0: It's my kid's favorite artist.
2: Yep.
0: I want you, my dog, and when you broke up with me and I'm drinking back in town.
2: Mm-hmm.
0: And it's just me running around strumming a guitar.
1: So the Patriots played 3 out of the first 4 weeks on the road because they have their stadium taken up for concerts. That's why Fowler gave us this graphic. I have to be honest, I don't think that the concerts and this happening to them is what's making their schedule difficult.
4: Because flip those games. They're still hard.
1: They're still terribly hard. So, I don't know what.
2: It's a brutal schedule.
1: I just don't think that the concert thing is what's making their year hard. I think this schedule is a gauntlet. Is what it is.
0: It's the away games because it takes a lot out of you traveling as a player. And I'm not talking about me. I gotta go with the team. But like when you get beat up and you're icing down, and you're seeing ice packs on guys' arms on the plane, and then you get tough to get up, and you're coming in at 5 a.m. Then you gotta go to treatment at 8. It screws your whole week up.
1: I think in 5 weeks' time, they'll be in Chicago, in Miami, in Germany, and at at L.A. In a 5-week window, they will take all of those trips.
2: The travel for the Chargers is going to be tough for sure, but have you seen what they, like, you might be catching them, right? Have you seen their schedule and what they have from weeks 3 through 10?
0: They're playing Herbert.
1: The Chargers?
2: Chargers go at Buffalo, at Seattle, Denver, at Kansas City, at the Rams, Texans, at Baltimore. They have the Jets, and then they take you on. But, like, man, that stretch right there for the Chargers is brutal.
0: Yeah, but they got
1: Herbert. You might be catching them at a good time.
0: They got Herbert. Easy win.
1: I would, I'm just not blaming the concerts, though. I think their schedule is brutal no matter how it broke down.
2: Yeah.
1: If they had one more home game in that stretch, I don't think the schedule becomes easy or is a lot more manageable.
0: You squeeze the Packers in the middle there, that wouldn't matter.
1: Projected air miles for the 2026 season, Bill Spiros has this. Patriots are fifth in the league with 27,590 air miles. This coming season,
0: 49ers
1: the 49ers and Rams are smashing everybody because they have to go to Australia.
0: Rams are pissed.
2: Did you see how they're handling that, by the way? The two teams are totally different.
0: Crikey, you say we're going to Australia.
2: Niners are going out today, I think it is.
1: Well, I mean, you got to understand, the Niners are an organization that really believe in letting the autopilot do the work. And their
2: so
1: head
2: you don't
1: got to
2: build in some wiggle room?
1: Yeah.
2: Yeah.
1: Yeah. And I'm sure the owner wants to check out the sights and sounds.
2: Mm-hmm.
1: And
0: when you get those long. What's that?
1: Yeah. Find a local trailer park while they're there. I mean, you never know.
0: What's that instrument?
1: But
0: they play?
1: They're going to put the autopilot on the same way they do in their Teslas. So.
0: What's that instrument they play? And that Foster's
1: they asked, didgeridoo. They asked Claude which day they should travel out to Australia.
0: Foster's for beer.
2: That Dejon Love has some autograph signings that he's got to do out in Australia. A lot of big fans out there.
0: It's that long thing. They play it.
4: Didgeridoo.
1: Didgeridoo.
2: What are you playing over there?
0: Oh, I didn't hear you.
4: 900 times.
0: Everybody's talking over everybody. A didgeridoo?
1: Yeah, show us again how you play it.
2: Yeah.
1: Show us again.
2: Not his first time.
0: Foster's for beer. There it is. No swimming in the water.
1: Nah, that's not even a good one.
2: That's the substation.
0: Yeah. Can't even go,
2: that's the substation humming.
0: Can't even go to the beach. They got great whites everywhere down there.
1: They do. It's a big problem there. You'd think that that would, that
0: like
1: tone
0: white
1: would
0: shut.
1: Scare the sharks away. Nope. You'd think that would be a nice thing.
2: Attracts
1: to,
2: them.
1: To, it actually brings them in.
0: Yeah.
1: They have those wetsuits there with those designs on them that the surfers wear in Australia that throws the shark off.
0: Oh, so it doesn't look like an all-black seal?
1: No, it's got these weird sort of... Look it up. It's a thing.
0: That's
1: they
0: good.
1: They use them. They use them in Australia to make them appear different in the water.
0: So I went in the water. We were on vacation once, and one of the lifeguards came up to me and said, take your ring and watch off when you go in the water.
1: Oh, shiny.
0: I said, why? He goes, bull sharks like that. I go, thanks. I just won't go back in the water. You got to worry about the bulls more than the great whites.
1: The thing is, these weird wetsuits, though, make you look like a sandworm from Beetlejuice.
0: I like that.
1: Yeah, you like that? You think it's a good look?
0: You still have yours?
1: Oh, yeah.
0: When's that thing going up?
1: Halloween.
0: Oh, my God. All the stuff's out already. It's awesome.
1: Love that. All right. We've got more to come here on Zolak and Bertrand. 617-779-0985. We'll get back to your calls next.
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2: All right, Patriots not practicing today. Jeremy Fowler with the latest on Christian Gonzalez extension talks. He writes, my understanding of the situation is that if Gonzalez were to sign a market-setting deal, and it will need to be just that, then it has to be buttoned up, and the sides are not close on several elements of the contract. Also says that as of now, Gonzalez does not plan on negotiating during the season. Raiders have named their starting quarterback, Zoe. They're going with
6: Kirk Cousins.
2: Kirk Cousins. Kirk Cousins going to start week one for the Raiders. Kyle Van Noy signing with the Vikings. Red Sox fall into the Mariners 9-6 last night. Those two teams back at it at Fenway this afternoon. Patrick Sandoval gets a start. 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
0: All right, it's here. That's right, September 2nd. 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

0: 617-779-0985. Let's go back to your calls. Haven't heard from this guy in a bit. Paulie in the truck on the line. Hey, Paulie.
1: Hey, what's happening, boys?
0: What's up?
1: Hey. Once again, Zolak proves that all his taste in music is in his mouth.
2: Yeah,
1: it's all in his mouth. You're telling me
2: you're so stupid.
1: That Van Hagar is better than Van Halen?
2: Yes.
1: Come on, they fell off. They fell off when they made that change.
2: Oh, do you think they fell off? You don't have 5150?
1: No, I don't. But okay. I know that
2: one of the best-selling albums of all time.
1: Much more popular. Yeah. You know, David Lee Roth was a much better voice.
2: Why don't you go see David Lee Roth now? He can't even remember the lyrics.
1: Zoe, trust me. Stick to football. Trust me. Stick to football, buddy.
2: Oh, wow. Stick to cutting grass.
0: Boy.
2: Why don't you get your bleed leaf blower out?
1: I have to. But anyway, it was Gonzo. He says he won't negotiate once the season starts. Punish me some more, Gonzo. Punish me some more. Make him play. I have no sympathy for him. He's going to make $3 less than God. He won't have to work another day for the rest of his life. All he does is play out that contract, whatever it is. You negotiate a little bit more. Do what you can, and then sign. If not, don't sign. We'll play it for what it is. My ticket prices won't be going up because of it, I'll tell you that. Yeah, no. I mean,
0: I think your ticket prices will go up either way.
1: Well, you might have to. So that's what I'm saying, Brian.
0: Thank you, Paulie. Thank you. I think, yeah, your ticket prices are going to go up whether he gets a big deal or not.
2: Yeah. I'm sure the ticket office is very excited to see Paulie for the first home game.
0: Oh, I can't wait. Can't wait to get a report.
2: He likes paper tickets.
3: Yes, he likes the physical.
0: Yeah, he does.
2: With his flip phone.
0: He does. Let's go to John in Woburn. Hey, John, thanks for hanging on.
4: Hey, fellas, can you hear me?
0: Yes.
4: Zo,
2: yes, sir.
4: Where's the beef, man?
2: Where's the beef?
4: Mark, I couldn't agree with you anymore with the whole re-signing of Gonzalez, you know, and especially when he's seen his friend in Seattle get the money he got. You know, and I don't know what universe some of these fans think they live in, where in today's NFL, you don't need a viable cornerback in a pass-first league. It just makes zero sense, man. And Zo, I got to tell you, man, you know, it's this is the same BS. We have bottom of the league in spending year after year. They let Curtis Martin walk back in the 90s, and I thought that was a crap move. They didn't match the $36 million offer that the New York Jets gave to the Patriots.
2: Yeah, but we got Cedric Shaw in return, man.
4: Kraft
2: that was
4: is cheap.
2: A good flip.
4: Kraft is, it was worth $13 billion. Let me save you guys some time in Googling it. He's worth $13 billion. If they really wanted Gonzalez, he would have been signed by now. Ooh. Not waiting for the last minute or changing the narrative, saying, do we really need a cornerback? BS,
2: never
4: man.
2: Said that.
4: You guys know it.
2: I was there Thursday. I saw what the replacements are and who would play in this place. They got to get it done. Where are people losing the point where I'm saying, we're wavering him. Maybe we don't need him. I've never said that. They need him. He's the number one part of a defensive scheme when you start game planning. When you go into a defensive meeting, it starts with him. It's the whole Ty Law thing. I got Eric Moles. Y'all just do your meet and do what you got to do. I'm good for the week. I'm going to go hit the treadmill. Like, that's kind of what he does. If you're going to play man, you have to play man. You got to play more man because of the edge rushers. You go zone with no edge rushers, you'll get picked apart. Even this guy, Sam Darnold, he'll complete passes on you. You see how kind of itchy he got when you were man early in that Super Bowl? When he's not real accurate, he could give you one or two. You should have had a couple picks there in that first half. You didn't. That's not why you lost the game. You got your ass kicked physically. That's what I worry about, like the physicality of that first quarter. I think the first quarter and part of the second could be a real slog in this game for both teams because you're out there really hitting at a high speed for the first time. You did good in joints, but that's not really a game. The game is different. This could be an ugly first quarter, and then you'll settle in. But you got to get Gonzo done. And what if I ever said you don't? Have I said that?
0: No.
2: Why is the perception out there? Like, I move on with somebody else. And I think it was Parcells that wrote some sort of poison pill in that Curtis Martin contract to where they couldn't do anything about it or something.
0: Deals were allowed.
2: Yes. And it was, who was the other one? The receiver played for, I think, the Vikings. Was it Nate Burleson? No. I think it was a receiver went from Seattle to.
0: I want to say that Curtis Martin deal was part of the move to get rid of poison pills in the league, wasn't it?
2: It was a deal that was sort of cited.
0: It was like cited as one of the examples of why they shouldn't exist and shouldn't be allowed.
2: I can't remember what the damn details were, but I don't think they had the ability to match it. And Parcells knew it, and he buried him with it. I think Cedric Shaw wore number 23. That was the player we got in return.
0: I'm reading that it was something to do with void years that were involved in it. Ruining a salary cap situation for the Patriots back then. Yeah, the salary cap was a little more relevant back then.
2: It was really relevant back then.
0: It was a little more relevant back then, I would say, in its early days, as the league started to sort of adapt to it and figure it out and understand how it could be abused,
2: right?
0: Which is what happens now. Alex and Wayland. Hi, Alex.
3: Hey, guys. Gentlemen, real quick, all the talk about Christian Gonzalez has been about the contract and the money. I think we can all agree he's a great player, but right now, where the Patriots are, they are ahead of schedule in the Drake May era, and A.J. Brown will not be here in 2 or 3 years. I want to kind of reframe the conversation, thinking about the Sauce Gardner trade. Is this team better off if they can get 2 first-round draft picks for Gonzo in 2 to 3 years down the line here? They have big needs at edge and wide receiver. If you can get first-round talent at wide receiver, edge, and something else in return, you know, what does this team look like in 2 or 3 years?
0: You know what? And I trust that front office to be so good in the draft that I'm sure they'll turn those picks into can't-miss players.
2: I want the player. The N'Keal Harry thing scares the hell out of me. Just go acquire first-round picks. There's no guarantees you hit. There isn't. This kid is good. You could trade him in 2 years.
5: Yeah.
2: But your window's now to win, man. You're a contender.
5: So you were right. Parcells included a $3.3 million poison pill and a roster bonus that would destroy the Patriots' salary cap and also put in like an out after the first year so the Patriots would risk losing him and get no compensation the way the Jets would with a first and third if he left that organization. So the Pats really didn't have a choice.
2: Yeah, there was no back and forth there. They were like, uh-oh.
0: They saw it, and they were like, well, he's gone.
2: Yeah.
0: He's got to go.
2: That day sucked. Yeah.
0: Yeah, there was no good way to match that. I want to say that it was part of the league getting to a point of removing those stipulations.
2: We lost Boy Wonder.
0: They eliminated poison pill contracts. You liked him a lot, didn't you?
2: Curtis, one of my favorite players, yeah.
0: Okay.
2: Saw Tony Braxton in our locker room. Had a towel around me.
5: Did she stop?
2: No.
0: Towel or a towel rack?
2: We had one of those. Never mind. We'll go to break.
6: Unbreak my something.
2: Unbreak my.
0: You hear this Bill Simmons story, by the way?
5: Quigley, you were right. Yeah, they banned the poison pill contracts the year after that deal.
0: I think that deal was a big part of the reasoning behind it.
2: Good job, McCone.
5: Yeah.
0: You see this Bill Simmons story that's been going on now for the last couple of days?
2: Yes.
0: And it ties right back into Massachusetts and the Gaming Commission here in Boston and all of it. It's kind of interesting.
2: And he had that weird tweet, too, and there's the picture of it. When Fred and Hardy have been talking about it. Like,
5: Toscano's.
2: Toscano's, and we're going to hash it out and get JB's contract.
0: What is this? This is
2: Bill Simmons had this tweet. I don't know if you're going to pull the tweet
0: up. Okay, Fred, the tweet says, Jalen's situation can be fixed with a 1 3-hour dinner in the private room at Toscano's, table for six, the Jays, Joe Mazzulla, Stevens, Chisholm, Wick. The right trade isn't there. Bleep happened. Just talk it out with agents, family, and extended circle. Flunkies poisoning it.
2: Joe Mazzulla would eat everything.
0: So it's Wick and Bill, and combined, I think they might, over the years, combine to own a third of the team. Then you've got, you got the Jays. You've got Mazzulla, but Mazzulla's AI thing here, it doesn't look like him. Stevens looks funky too. It's weird. It's weird how in like they
2: so stupid weird. AI.
0: This is weird. Okay, I didn't know what that was all about. Yeah. Someone sent them a printout of it. It's very nice.
2: It's pretty cool. It's like the dogs playing poker.
0: Well, that didn't work out. He got traded.
2: Yeah.
0: But Bill Simmons, in trouble. He's in trouble, guys. We can talk about it in your Pat's calls coming up next.
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2: All right, it's Zoe. And listen up. 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
19: I had to make some moves to be able to get these Houston bets in a month ago that I don't want to talk about.
2: I love
19: about.
2: This. Please talk about it.
20: You made some moves.
19: I'm going to talk about it.
2: My Talk daughter's, about it and then think about it. Yeah.
19: My daughter's boyfriend, Hank, who's a great kid, both turned 21 this summer, as did my my daughter. Mm-hmm. And FanDuel is in Massachusetts, obviously. And there was a couple of bets I really wanted to get in. There was UCLA overs. But Houston, the market had not shifted appropriately yet. I can't have my daughter do it. My dad would have no idea how to do it. But Hank, I really trust Hank. I let Hank log into my FanDuel as me. I get the code to make sure it's me to my phone. I give him the code. He logs in and I have all this money that I had from last year because I actually hit a bunch of futures last year and he's putting in bets for me. And honestly, it was the closest I've ever felt to Hank. It's a real bonding moment for us. A week later, it's called him up and read it back. We did some more.
2: You know what's great about this for Hank? Like, yeah. You know, the groom is traditionally supposed to ask the father of the bride if he can have her hand. Do I have your blessing? And he's like, oh, no, I have his FanDuel password. I definitely have his blessing to take his daughter.
19: And Zoe calls him, he's like, Dad, I broke up with Hank. I'm like, hold on.
0: I'm floored that Simmons said all of this on his podcast. Absolutely floored by it.
2: Why?
0: Because he could have just said... He could have said, I called Hank and told him to make some bets and left it as a little more vague as to detail. Who was actually making the bets. Instead, he gives the details of, I had him log into my account in a different state that I wasn't in.
2: Yeah.
0: And then they texted me the code to get into my account, which I then relayed to him to get into my I think that that's not a great idea to share all of that with the world.
2: We used to send
0: Is it a big deal? No, I don't think it's a big deal. No, I don't think it's a big deal. I just don't know that I would put, given how famous Bill Simmons is, I'd bring that on the way he did to now he's now being looked at.
2: You're going
0: to
2: bring on critics, right?
0: The Gaming Commission is investigating him. They voided the bets. He's now since said he's sorry. He didn't know the rules. And now poor Hank. I feel bad for Hank in all of this. Poor Hank.
5: Smearing his
0: getting
5: reputation.
0: Getting dragged here. Now Hank has to take all this heat.
2: It's one of those names.
0: Being here in the state.
2: It's like a Todd. Yeah, like, there's not a lot of Hanks. And Todd. Seth. Hank. Remember we used to send Louth over the border to bet? When was that, T-Bone?
21: No.
2: Oh, we didn't.
21: I don't know. I don't remember that.
22: Who did you send over the bet?
2: Louth. He had to go over to Rhode Island to put the bets in. But he did them.
0: Okay, but they were his bets with his money.
2: Right.
0: And we were telling
21: his home state.
0: In his home state where he lives.
2: Right.
0: It's a little different, wouldn't you say?
2: Very different. And it wasn't for big money.
0: No, it was like $10.
2: Yeah.
0: You think Bill Simmons, who's worth hundreds of millions of dollars.
2: That's what I asked you.
21: Don't worry, we didn't hit. You don't have to worry.
0: Well, yeah, we never won, so it didn't matter.
22: Didn't matter.
0: Do you think that... He was putting in $50 wagers. What do you think he was putting in?
2: $3,000-$5,000. I don't know.
0: So the Massachusetts Gaming Commission now investigating his admission of proxy betting, saying, we are aware of the activity. It is sitting with the proper staff members in the building. I am very careful as chair of this commission, said Jordan Maynard. I have the power to hold hearings, and so I don't ever want to prejudge a matter that hasn't come before me. Like they're a judge. I'm not trying to be cagey. It's here at the commission. We're aware of it, and we'll take whatever actions we have to take. A FanDuel spokesperson said that in addition to avoiding the bets, it also responded by actioning the account, a phrase that could mean Simmons' FanDuel account has been suspended. I bet that's what they did. Like, he's put them in a bad spot.
5: Yeah.
0: For something they could have no control of.
2: Right.
0: We became aware of the issue and handled it consistent with our terms and conditions. That's what they did. That to me is really interesting, because they're probably pissed.
5: Oh, definitely. Definitely.
2: Yeah, but like, I don't come away from this screaming like, scam. What a scam he had. Like, he did something so wrong.
0: Well, no, but so if you do any wagering on an app, do you know how many freaking times it's asking to like verify your location?
2: Yes.
0: It's all the time. It never ends. It's all every time you log in, every time you then hit to wager something, it checks. It's always checking.
21: You don't use it for a while. You got to change your password.
2: Right. There you go. My kid does this all the time. Dad, give me the code I just sent to you. Yeah. Not for gambling. He doesn't gamble. For gaming.
0: So yeah. That's what it says.
2: I think he'll be okay. He's got a lot of cash.
0: Oh, he'll be fine. I'm not worried.
2: Yeah. Keep doing his podcast. He'll be fine.
19: I talked about how I got my daughter's boyfriend to play some bets for me in Massachusetts because I was in LA. Did not know about the proxy rules. Yeah, there's some real rules with this stuff. And they've ruled that they not only are the bets going to be voided, and I learned my lesson. Apparently, proxy betting not allowed. I actually thought it was, but that's fine. And now my daughter has to break up with her boyfriend. That was the other thing. No, I'm kidding. They're going to stay together. But yeah, I did learn. Not allowed to do that. So all those bets went out the window.
2: So is the daughter not in Massachusetts?
0: Well, Hank was in Massachusetts.
2: Yeah, so he said, I couldn't do it with my daughter.
0: No, he said she wasn't capable of like knowing how to bet.
2: Okay.
0: But Hank was. He was saying his father was a no-go. He had a number of proxies he was about to try. He landed on Hank. And now Hank, they're saying.
2: Getting harassed now, Hank.
0: Simmons' daughter's boyfriend could be banned from betting in the state.
5: Oh.
0: They're going to ban Hank. Hank's not going to be able to place any wagers.
5: Hank really gets effed in this whole
0: thing. He's going to have to move. If he likes to bet.
2: Hank has friends.
0: He might have to go to Rhode Island with Louth. That might be what he has to do. Poor Hank. Getting caught up in this mess.
2: Hey, we start our picks this week. That's right. Get on the horse, man. I'll take the Pats. Put me in our...
0: Okay, here we go.
2: Yeah. Oh, I can't bet on the Pats.
0: Yeah, you can. That's illegal.
21: Pats and Steelers.
0: That feels like it's against rules.
21: You can't do it by proxy.
0: Rules and regs.
2: I won't be able to pick the Patriots or Steelers the first 2 weeks. After that, I'm picking the Steelers every week. They cover.
21: Oh, didn't we ban the Steelers?
5: Well, it worked well for them a couple years ago. Yeah. It did.
0: We will pick things up right after these headlines in 90 seconds.
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5: All right, we'll start in the NFL. Raiders officially named Kirk Cousins their starting quarterback for Week 1 versus Miami. The last six quarterbacks selected first overall had started on opening day. Kyle Van Noy signing with the Vikings. Patriots not practicing today. Jeremy Fowler with the latest on the Christian Gonzalez extension talks. He writes, "My understanding of this situation is that if Gonzalez were to sign a market-setting deal, and it will need to be just that, then it has to be buttoned up, and the sides are not close on several elements of the contract." Red Sox falling to the Mariners 9-6 last night. Right back at it this afternoon at Fenway against Seattle. Patrick Sandoval gets the start for Boston. First pitch set for 4-10. And Tiger Woods had his driver's license suspended 5 years after striking a plea deal in his DUI case. Sports of Headlines brought to you by...
0: Oh, it's just quietly going away there, McCone. You bury that at the end of the headlines?
5: Tuck that in.
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5: Does it?
21: That's
5: all right.
21: What I was seeing, yeah.
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0: You can get a Dewey on a golf cart, you know.
5: That's true, right?
0: And a bicycle.
5: On a bike? Yeah.
0: Bicycle, yeah. Golf cart.
2: Videos of ones like cars chasing them on golf courses.
5: Yeah. Yes. Yeah. Nice. 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
0: horse?
5: Home, and business.
0: You're riding a horse drunk? That's a DUI.
5: About safety.
0: Hope you have safety.
2: Horses an athlete, though.
0: For an incident like that.
5: Right. Next update, 30 minutes.
3: 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Zolak and Bertram.
2: I want to happen to him what happened to you. Happened.
0: It was an intoxicating environment, and I got intoxicated.
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7: One of the problems and issues we have here in Boston is that we had a guy like Bergeron, that we had a guy like Jara, or even Wayborg, you name it. We had such a good, high-quality captains here. So everyone thinks automatically, oh, we need a guy like him, he does like that, but that's different. That, you know, these guys are gone. So I think over the course, you know, we talked about, you know, the young guys, it's a new generation, they're different now. So I if you look at our guys now, I think David, he's a totally different leader as a Bergeron or Chara, totally different. What is absolutely fine, all right? You know, I played with a guy like Ovechkin. He's like that. He's totally different. Doesn't mean he's a bad leader. He just does things different. So you always got to remember that it's a different time right now. I do believe we have good leaders in our locker room.

0: That is Marco Sturm, Bruins head coach, saying that the next captain of the Bruins doesn't need to be like a Bergeron or a Chara. Doesn't that sound to you?
1: Why are we downplaying it if it's so important in that sport?
0: Who's downplaying it?
1: Not downplaying it, but like it doesn't have to be like they set the standard. We're looking for a lower standard. That's the way that
0: goes. Oh, I get what you're saying. Sorry, yeah. I misunderstood your point. You're saying, well, why is Sturm lowering the bar? Why is he lowering the bar is what you're saying.
1: Because they don't have a player of that capability or leadership in that room.
0: I mean, isn't he admitting that?
1: Cam Neely said it.
0: I think they're admitting. But doesn't Sturm sound like a guy who wants a captain? As a coach, he wants there to be a captain?
1: Yes. I mean, you grow

0: What is absolutely fine.
1: Did he not just say that David Pastrnak is the captain?
2: No.
1: He did. He absolutely, in my mind, he did.
2: I don't think he did. I think.
1: Why would he say that? He mentioned no one else.
2: Because I think he hears people chirping, why isn't Pasta the captain by now? Just give it to Pasta. So he's trying to defend the way he's not as, like, those guys are.
1: He just said David Pastrnak would be totally fine. That's, sorry, absolutely fine. That is the wording.
2: Then he would have been captain by now.
1: Absolutely fine as a captain is what he just said. What's that? That one clap?
3: The clap.
1: Oh.
2: We got it.
1: Pasta.
2: Oh, McCone, wake up.
1: Pasta.
3: Clap.
1: No, no. Guys. Pasta.
4: Oh, yeah.
2: We need to, like, roll to changes. What else?
1: He just said it's Pastrnak. Should be their captain. That's how he took it. He didn't mention anybody else.
2: Is this a
3: decision? Yeah, no McAvoy.
1: He said he's
3: thing.
1: Different from Bergeron and Chara, but it's absolutely fine. That's
2: he's
1: him
2: telling,
1: saying it's
2: those
1: absolutely
2: guys
1: fine
2: standard,
1: to name him the captain.
2: He can't set the standard.
5: Or is he trying to justify it?
1: He wants a captain, and I think he wants it to be David Pastrnak.
2: Does he have the connection of all the players?
1: Yes.
2: Like when you come
1: I think
2: room,
1: he did a great job with that last year, didn't he?
2: I have no clue.
1: Well, just from watching from
2: yeah,
1: outsiders mean, looking in.
2: The guys like him. Like, you got to like the guy. You got to respect the guy.
1: Likeable,
2: how does he not?
1: He's a likable guy.
2: How is he not respected? He's one of the best scorers in the league. Like, young guys should look up to him. The veterans know he's good. What, McAvoy's going to have a problem if that guy's captain?
1: I think McAvoy's going to have a problem no matter what, so who cares?
2: We're worried about his phone.
1: I mean, I think
5: can't
1: that's...
5: can't be captain. He's missing the first six games of the year.
1: Yeah,
5: right?
1: I think they're not even considering him as a captain. I think that ship has sailed. I do not believe Charlie McAvoy will ever be the captain of the Bruins.
2: There's only really two candidates. It's him and Pasta, or if they brought in another free agent that they had space for... to bring a guy in that's a real true leader, like a Tkachuk, something like that. I don't know.
1: I'd like to remind everyone that David Pastrnak is now 30 years old. And with age brings the seniority, but also brings what you just mentioned, Zoe, which is younger players that are coming up, that are joining this team, are players that in their teens were watching David Pastrnak in the NHL and were looking up to this player. And there is... I know it's... Hockey's such a down-to-earth sport that guys do a good job of not becoming enamored with a teammate. But you know that there are guys that will walk through that door over the next few years and say, oh, damn, that's David Pastrnak. Like, that guy is an admired player for his goal-scoring ability. He is admired for that. Whether he has a complete enough game for you as a fan is up to you individually, but I can tell you, he's what Zoe has said repeatedly, well respected by teammates.
2: So
1: he may not be the perfect leader, but he's definitely gained everybody's respect. What's that? Who's dinging you now? What now?
2: The Bruins insider. That's all.
1: What's he saying? What's your Bruins or she? He or she?
2: It's a he.
1: What's the insider saying?
2: There's no chance McAvoy's going to be captain.
1: I just said that. Thank you for confirming.
5: File under what?
2: This guy doesn't work for the Bruins where I got it from, so this isn't the Bruins giving me anything.
1: But if he did work for the Bruins, you would definitely tell us. So
2: I would tell you off air. Yeah.
1: Oh, okay.
2: Perfect. So I'm not AI in this thing anymore. I'm not reporting anything. Nope. I didn't get that from AI. Hey, since I watch TikTok, there's a TikTok.
1: You definitely watch a lot of TikTok.
2: James Harrison was on one of his clips, and he talked about playing for the Patriots. He said, man, I hated Tom Brady. I thought this guy was the biggest freaking fraud. And when Patriots signed me, I get in there, and I'm like, this guy's going to be an a-hole. And he said, I sat in there, and he said, I watched him talk to every single new guy and rookie like they're a 10, 12-year vet. And I said, I've never seen anything like it before from a leadership standpoint. Like, that's kind of what you need, right? Where you're able to communicate with the whole room. It's not a language thing. It's just, you know, look at Marchand. You can just see, like, that guy could run the room.
1: Mm-hmm.
2: Bergeron would run the room. Char ran the room. Like, they're mentioning guys that really can do it. So he's trying to, I think, prop Pasta up there without giving it to him, right? Does that make sense?
1: 2 weeks until Bruins training camp begins.
2: Saw Bob Beers in here. He's all fired up yesterday.
1: 2 weeks from today, it begins for the Bruins.

0: We're getting close. This is one of the preseason storylines, again, for a second consecutive year.
1: Is this a distraction?
0: Do the Bruins have a captain? And is there disagreement between different levels of management within the franchise about whether or not they should name a captain and if it should be David Pastrnak, who, in my mind, appears to be the only candidate in the eyes of the head coach, Marco Sturm? Let's get back to your calls on everything from the day. Red Sox, Patriots, Bruins, if you'd like. Next.
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0: to kiss in your ear, Pauly.
1: Let's get to the calls. What do you say, Zoe? We got a nice segment here to do it.
0: All right, let's do it.
1: Let's fire away on the phones. Gretchen in Foxborough, go ahead.
2: Hello.
3: Hi, good afternoon.
1: Good afternoon to you.
3: I understand, you know, Gonzalez. I respect him, you know, saying the right things. You know, he wants to play. He has a desire to compete, and he's extremely good. And I think he's a better corner than Witherspoon. And where Elliot said that Kraft coming out and saying, I'm going to make him the highest paid, well, then, you know, damn it, do it.
1: All right. Gretchen with a message. Do it.
0: Coach Fast Guy said the offer is more than what Witherspoon got. Right? He said that.
1: Again, but we are aware that there are various metrics that decide whether or not it's
4: smoke and
1: mirror.
0: Right.
1: Dakota and Braintree on the line. He might have some special insight into the Simmons betting situation. Hi, Dakota.
5: Hey, guys. And first of all, thank you very much for the this or that segment with Fantasy Spin App.
1: Thank you. We owe you a thank you.
5: No problem. I love the segment, so I wanted to sponsor it. So as for Simmons, for one, the only confusion that he can have with proxies, Nevada is the only state that allows proxies, and that's like for the sports Superbook and stuff like that, that they opened it up. Do you have a proxy? And I believe that proxy does have to register and make sure they don't collect any fees from it. But as for like him logging in California and then immediately giving the passcode and logging in Massachusetts, there's enough with the geofencing technology and AI that can immediately see you just logged into your account in California and now again in Massachusetts, you can't get there that quick. So there's so much good technology out there that I'm surprised that FanDuel let this slip past, because as soon as that was like cross country with a login, it could have been easily flagged.
1: So what he did was he gave Hank the password. Hank logged in Massachusetts, and then he describes it as like a text. Isn't that what it is? Like two-factor type thing?
5: Yeah, you get a text. Like he basically logs in, he says, send me the SMS, basically. Because that SMS is gonna go ping Simmons's phone, and then he's going to give it to log in.
1: Can they tell that? Is that like something you can know?
5: Oh, I'm sure. I know my geofencing company, I can see everybody logging in within a foot of where they are. Yeah. And we can run a tracker to figure out exactly where everybody is by the minute. So it's not that difficult. It's just, you know, something that probably FanDuel will tighten up and take a look at once the Mass Gaming Commission, you know, gets involved. So
0: this is what I'm talking about, this damn AI. Like, I would get a 1980 Buick LeSabre, steal another license plate, leave my phone at home, and then bury the body up in New Hampshire.
1: Oh, so this is, again, too much tracking. Yeah. Too much tracking going on.
0: Couldn't track me. Can't track that old car. Different plate, different name.
4: Can't go highways, man. Easy pass will get you.
0: Yeah, but you're not going to get the bill for like weeks. Then the car will be reported stolen at that point.
4: Okay.
0: I'll be scot-free.
4: Mm-hmm.
0: Living in a.
4: You thought this whole thing out?
0: Yeah, I got to figure it out.
1: Well, oh, man.
0: I would never do
1: that. A lot
0: of
1: cameras out there now.
4: A lot of cameras.
1: I
0: watched Pine Barrens the other day again.
1: Yeah.
0: That's one of the classics, man. It's awesome. The Russian. He killed 16 Chechnyans. Yeah. Yeah, Green Beret.
1: Vic in Virginia. Hey, Vic.
0: Interior decorator.
6: Hey, does Vrabel's offseason have, where he is not influential on this contract, like he can't say anything and give his opinion right now? Because I feel like he should be able to have some pull on getting this deal done, or at least influence the deal.
1: Yeah, well, I mean, the only thing we've heard about Vrabel in this is by way of last week, Schefter saying Vrabel is more of a edge and pass rusher guy than he is a corner guy.
0: What is it the Felger Mass play about Elliott? What he said is a cash limit or something. There's a
4: cash budget.
0: Cash budget.
1: Cash budget.
0: Sure. Okay. I don't think Mike affects that, but Mike is very aware of it. You know how his departure was from here with the player. He was a player rep. He knows the business. He knows both sides. He's trying to put the best team together and make guys money. And then find better players if you're not good. I don't think he negotiates. I've never heard he negotiates, but he said it the other day. All four of them are sort of the front office. They're the guys that pick the players. Somebody does the contract, though. Matt Groh, right?
1: I just got the latest anti-Zoe list.
0: Oh, what's this?
1: from Scott in North Carolina, now back in Mass, by the way. He always sends us the Lee updated lists on the things that Zoe is against.
0: Yes.
1: Anti-international NFL games.
0: I disagree with that. I love London.
1: Anti-Orca.
0: I paid money for the Orcas. I donated $1,000.
4: You donated $1,000 to an Orca Foundation?
0: For Free Willy. When Michael Jackson had that song at the end. And like, I'm crying, sitting there crying. I'm like, and like, I like SeaWorld. I like amusement parks. And I'm like, I can't believe they keep these things captive. It's disgusting. And I donated $1,000 back then. That's a lot of money back then.
4: That is.
0: Yeah. So I'm pro-Orca.
1: Pro-Orca.
0: But I would not get in the water.
4: Didn't Free Willy die when they released him?
1: It was a problem. It didn't go well.
0: You look at the fin.
1: They had to feed him.
0: The fins are erect like this. They're like when they're in captive.
4: He had a limp.
0: It limps. It's flaccid.
4: A limp. It's flaccid fin.
0: Yeah. Fact.
1: No, I don't like it. Anti-swimming in the ocean.
0: They hate sailboats. I don't know if that's a rudder or the middle.
4: No, but I feel like you see a story like that every day now, where they take out sailboats.
0: Yep. Yeah.
1: Anti-renting cars. Why does? And then he puts a parenthesis. Why does Reese have to rent the car? Anti-checking his work email.
0: Why am I anti-renting a car?
1: Well, because you don't do it. You let Reese do it.
0: Well, I can't. I travel with the team.
1: Yeah. Well, you could still get a car if you really wanted one.
0: Yeah, weirdo.
1: He doesn't need one.
0: Dennis does that. Like on a long trip, he'll go rent one. He'll take an Uber to the airport and he'll go on those weird hikes.
1: Likes to get a ride to the stadium early before the team because he has to do TV. Right. So he lets Reese pick him up.
0: Correct.
1: Anti-Eddie Van Halen. I think that's not what you said. That's not what you said.
0: I love David Lee Roth too, but I love Van Hagar more than the original. Yeah. The original Van Halen was great. Diver down.
1: He's not anti. He's not anti.
0: Yeah.
1: He also said anti-taking pics of away stadium food spreads.
0: No, I didn't.
1: Again, not against. He just forgot. He just forgot.
0: I'll fix that this week, guys.
1: Anti-Orca. No, I gave them $1,000.
0: Anti-Great White.
1: I gave him $1,000.
0: Anti-Great White. Anti-Boston Pops. Anti-Hermes.
1: That's a sore subject for some people.
2: Skomo.
0: Really?
1: No. The Boston Pops. They don't like when you say that. They're big fans.
0: Guy holds a stick.
1: Carl in Boston. Hey, Carl. Is he there?
7: Nope. Yeah, hey, what's going on?
1: Hey, Carl,
0: what's up?
7: So, I just wanted to call about Gonzo, and I hate to keep beating a dead horse, but I think the general sentiment among fans and maybe even the sports media is that the reason we find ourselves in this position is really, if you want to assign fault, it's on the Patriots' part. And why? They're cheap, but it's more than that. They're cheap, unreasonable, and even to Zoe's point a little while ago, stupid. I mean, like, you've got a shutdown.
0: Whoa, when I say stupid.
1: Yeah, Zoe did. He called the Pats stupid.
4: Yeah. I remember that.
0: No. If you put the wrong podcast, you can print it out. I never said they're stupid.
7: True enough.
4: No, I was surprised when he said it.
0: Not you, Carl.
1: And it was shocking.
0: Don't you put words in my mouth.
7: Okay. Trying to put control back on the conversation. My question is, what is there a reason to believe that they won't exhibit, the Patriots, the same cheap, unreasonable, and stupid behavior with Drake May a year from now? And when I called into this radio station, they're like, Carl, you don't understand. That's a quarterback, not a, you know.
0: Who said that, Jake?
7: Quarterback. But then yesterday, Beetle, you rightly stated, and you reminded us of how they dicked around with Brady for so many years. So am I supposed to sit here and not worry about next year?
1: Carl, I'm very worried. You should be worried too. I'm with you on this. The other day, Carl, when we were talking about this, I think the thing I disagree with you on was this contract doesn't impact what Drake May and his people will be asking for because they don't care what Gonzalez signs for. They care about Josh Allen's contract. They care about the big quarterback deals that are coming up, not guys at other positions. They're looking at it on with the scope of the league and not just this team.
0: They have two different markets that are going to create a problem for them. Not a problem for them if they're going to try to keep the number down. Like, you're going to fight if he's good and he's a top five guy. You're looking at Mahomes' number. You're looking at Allen's, Stafford. And you're going to look at the other guys that he was drafted with who are up at that time. Say Jaden Daniels or Caleb Williams gets the big deal. If you like Drake May better, you're going to pay him more. That's the argument. It's going to be a tough summer next year with that. Get it done early, right? Don't wait to see what they do. Get it done early. We've talked about this with Gonzo. Here we are. And they're not stupid. Never said that. Jesus, Carl.
1: I mean, it was wild when it happened.
4: Great. It's unhinged.
1: Yeah.
0: You guys, Tom would have replayed it 80 times.
1: Rajiv in West Roxbury, go ahead.
2: Hey, guys. First of all, I agree with everything that you guys have been saying regarding Gonzo and contract. The question, actually, I'll preface that first with Zoe. I completely agree with you with the whole Van Hagar sentiment.
0: Thank you.
1: Wow. You found your guy.
0: It's more easy listening. It's like, you know, the original Van Halen, that's hard-ass rock and roll.
2: Yeah, it's great.
0: Yeah.
1: It's more pop than rock. Great. Yeah. That's what you would say, right?
0: I like pop rock.
1: Yeah.
0: Exactly. I like Nickelback. Anyway. I love Nickelback.
1: She's so good.
2: And also, I want to thank Tim McCone for clarifying the Curtis Martin poison pill thing. I always hated it and never understood it, but now I do, so thank you for that. And then regarding the Gonzo trade, I just want to ask, since when did it become normal, not trade, but contract talks, when did it become normal for people in the middle of their contracts to start renegotiating?
1: The actual date when they made it that?
2: I guess so. You mentioned it like you were talking about the CBA, right?
1: Yeah,
2: I can't imagine like you or I or any normal person going to their boss shortly after being hired and saying, hey, I have a 4-year contract, but I don't want to renegotiate the terms of this contract.
1: Yeah, I don't know. I don't know what the date was or which CBA it was that it went to the 3 years.
0: It was the last one.
1: No, I think it was before that.
0: Oh, really?
1: I think it was around the time they started introducing rookie salary cap.
0: Okay.
4: Yeah.
1: That they said, okay, that it was going to be after 3 years that you could re-up.
0: See, there was
1: that's what they agreed to. You can't ask for this in year one or year two. You have to play 3 years before you can do this.
0: What year was this? I was in Denver walking down a street. Greg Bedard was there with me. And Mayo was up to get re-extended. So was Welker. They took care of Mayo, didn't take care of Welker. And that was the beginning of the end for Welker. So it had to be around that time.
4: That would have been, what, 2012, 2013, somewhere in there, right?
1: I think it might be 2011. Was that when they were down in Hull on Nantasket Beach, the owners hiding in that hotel? Was that when that happened? With Kraft and from the Colts?
8: Jeff Saturday.
1: Oh, yeah. Hugging it out?
8: Clarion.
1: Yes.
0: McLaughlin's.
1: There you go. Yeah, and as every year has sort of gone on, more first-round picks have been signing those deals after 3 years. It wasn't like the standard when it first started, but it certainly has morphed into that in the league. So I think it might have been 2011 when they signed that CBA, when it was all agreed to.
0: Wes was pissed.
1: Yeah. Whoops.
4: Yeah.
1: Here are the headlines with Tim McCone right now.
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4: All right, Jeremy Fowler with the latest on the Christian Gonzalez extension talks. He writes, my understanding of this situation is that if Gonzalez were to sign a market-setting deal, and it will need to be just that, then it has to be buttoned up, and the sides are not close on several elements of the contract. He also says that as of now, Gonzalez does not plan on negotiating during the season. Patriots not going to practice today. Elsewhere in the NFL, Raiders officially named Kirk Cousins their starting quarterback for Week 1 versus Miami. Last six quarterbacks selected first overall had started on opening day. Kyle Van Noy signing with the Vikings. Red Sox taking on the Mariners again this afternoon. Patrick Sandoval gets the start for Boston. Adley Rutschman not in the lineup again for the Sox. First pitch set for 4:10. And Tiger Woods had his driver's license suspended for 5 years after striking a plea deal in his DUI case. 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I'm Tim McConnell, Boston Soul for Sports 98.5. 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
0: All right. 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
0: All right, folks, quick correction here because apparently my own commercial can't keep up with me. 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

0: Again, the off-air show is better than the on-air.
1: It always is. It's, some people would probably not care about much of it.
0: You know who said that to? Felger. Felger's like, I've been watching every time. Goes, they got something when they're talking. There's something good.
1: Who, us?
0: Yeah, like, well, we don't. Hey, put the heads on.
1: Yeah, hold on. We do one of these. We got something there.
0: I'm right on that, right?
1: Oh,
0: yeah.
1: I mean, you saw, McCone saw my reaction.
2: Yes.
1: Totally agreed.
0: Yeah. We'll fill you in. We'll fill you in next break.
1: I think we just did.
0: Okay.
2: Yeah.
0: I got some, I was there. I got some other stuff, too.
2: Hey, Zoe, were the Patriots cheating on field goals back in the day with their video boards and stuff? What's up with that?
0: What are you talking about?
2: You seen that post that's gone viral?
1: Some documents, some tweets, some documentation of field goals when they have visiting teams kicking field goals with the field goal video in the background to confuse the kickers about wind direction.
0: No way.
2: Yeah.
1: Yeah. And what did the guy who tweeted it out say? It's been going on for 12 years?
2: I went through more than a decade of TV broadcasts and uncovered a diabolically clever piece of Patriots gamemanship. Okay. When opposing kickers lined up at Gillette Stadium, the video board displayed a reverse view of the kick, placing a second offset set of yellow uprights directly behind the real ones. In windy conditions, even the orange streamers on the video board appeared to point in the opposite direction from those atop the physical uprights,
0: Okay. Making
2: the illusion even more disorienting.
0: All right, I know exactly what you're talking about.
2: Yep.
0: Okay, so when Bob's doing the call, he's got the binoculars and he's watching the actual kick go through the goalpost or miss it. I'm watching the video boards because every team does it, because you get the reverse angle. And I'm like, hey, Bob, if this is, I'll watch that. And I'll tell Bob, the video board is a live feed of the kick if you want to watch and peek at it, see if it goes through to help him with the call. This happens every stadium. And I'm not defending the Patriots here. So I watch the video board for the live kick. It's reverse angle. Honest to God truth. Ask Capella.
2: I found dozens of examples. In the same games, I also reviewed 52 Patriots field goal attempts. The illusion appeared on Patriots kicks exactly 0 times.
1: They don't put it up for them for their own team. They only put it up for the visitors. I mean, there's something there. Good for them. Smart.
2: He goes on to say, we actually tried copying the idea when I was with Philadelphia, but the location of the video boards at Lincoln Financial Field made it useless.
1: So Lincoln
0: and Baltimore, perfect height. They're in the corners.
2: They're in the corners.
0: That life, they're in the corners.
2: Yeah.
1: That perfect height is what makes it possible.
2: Yeah.
0: Okay.
1: Brilliant.
2: That's pretty cool.
0: Yeah. If you ain't cheating, you ain't trying.
1: Yeah, I mean, the Pats don't like people saying that about
0: Parcells
1: them,
0: used to, Parcells at the old Met, at the old Giants Stadium in East Rutherford, he would have guys put the garage doors up at one end to help the wind come through the stadium a certain way when the other team was kicking. So.
1: Didn't we think Bill didn't like the idea of the stadium being closed in when they did it?
0: I don't know.
2: Oh, he wanted it open?
1: I think he knew that there was an advantage to play with one end being open. I don't think he loved it being closed in once they went down that road.
2: Interesting.
1: Yeah. There was a unique advantage to to that wind. And
0: he studied that.
1: By the way, all the statistical nerds are out now on this, and they say that field goals have been missed 7 to 8% more now than the expected rate based on the data that they've now run of field goals at Gillette.
0: Wow.
1: So it went from like, I saw one stat, it went from like 84 to 78%. Something like that.
0: So I would believe that about Bill we're in that Super Bowl.
1: Ernie.
0: Yeah. And if Bill's talking to the head ref, he goes, that Oculus up there, it's at what? It takes eight minutes to close it? And he's worried about the wind a mile up in the air? Hey, come on.
1: So a lot of people are fascinated by the story. I immediately want to know, who came up with that? That's brilliant.
2: It is.
0: But that's what I do. When we call games, I watch the video board. For the kicks. Only for the kicks.
1: Watch, they'll ban it now.
2: Yeah, that you can't have the reverse thing.
1: You'll get some new NFL rule now that bans it. Isn't that what's going to happen?
0: No, that's like the kids behind the game bucket. Whoa.
1: Yeah, but that's fun. Yeah. Fans can do whatever they want.
0: Yeah.
1: They're the paying customers.
0: He hooked it.
1: Yeah, that's a good one. Never forget that. 617-779-0985. Patrick in New Hampshire. Hey, Patrick.
3: Hey.
1: Patrick hung up on us.
2: Oh.
1: Patrick's no longer there. All right. Well, we'll do that.
0: Hey, how about Belichick's win? That's a good win, right?
2: I mean,
0: 9-point underdog.
2: Boat race by them last year.
1: Yeah. Off to a good start.
0: Yeah. They got some schlep coming up. Like Tennessee State or something. They'll be 2-0.
1: What was their win total over under?
0: We won 4 games last year. It's got to be 5.5.
1: That feels high. Am I wrong to think that feels kind of high? Got off to a good start.
0: They look better. I watched parts of that game. They do look better. It was an ugly game. It was in Ireland. It was wet. It was rainy.
2: They have East Tennessee State, and then they have at Clemson, and then they take on fourth-ranked Notre Dame.
0: But like the situational stuff, there was a short yardage one. They got him to jump off sides. That won the game for him. He was
2: fired up.
0: Yeah, he was going crazy. Yeah. So, good for Bill.
1: Eastern Tennessee State, at Clemson, Notre Dame.
0: Clemson's a big one.
1: At Pitt, at Duke. Syracuse.
0: They could beat Pitt and Duke.
1: It's Miami, UConn, there's a win. November 7th.
2: Louisville at Virginia. It's just, I don't know. Maybe he gets to a bowl game.
0: He can get the 6 wins.
1: How many games are on that schedule? 12? 6-6?
0: Yeah.
1: Be 500? I mean, I feel like that would be good. Isn't that good? Given...
2: The expectations?
1: The expectation. Yeah. Is Lombardi back to work yet?
0: I have not heard that.
2: No, I don't think so.
1: That might be a good thing. Lombardi's isn't working right now. So you don't have everybody on edge, because I think people are probably on edge when he's barking orders down there.
2: I think Steve Belichick's still out.
1: Steve's out. Lombardi's out. Bill's running the show. 6-6 on the table.
0: Petrino. Still crazy.
1: They don't play again. They don't play this weekend, though, right? No, they're off until the following week. So they have an extra week to get ready.
0: Lay the wood.
1: For Eastern Tennessee State is what they have. Good for them. Good for them.
0: That sucked in college. We never had one of those. We get to play Miami of Ohio. Our 4 out-of-conference games were West Virginia, Penn State, Michigan, and Virginia Tech. And then the whole ACC schedule. We got to play Wake. So that was our layup.
1: Well, then. Wait, what was the layup?
0: Wake Forest.
1: Wake Forest was the layup?
0: That was
1: Were they bad
2: out of
1: then?
2: Conference. You got to play Penn State and out of conference? Yeah.
0: Oh, yeah.
1: Damn.
0: Yeah, tough schedule.
1: That's a heavy, tough schedule right there.
0: Team captain. Right here.
1: Were you voted on?
2: Yeah, did they
1: or
2: stack
1: did your
2: the
1: coach give you the nod? Were you just getting
0: it voted on?
1: Were you just like Drake May? Or
0: I was surprised I got it.
1: You're the quarterback?
0: Yeah, I was surprised I got it.
1: Really?
0: Yeah, but I was like, I was the loudmouth. For 5 years, yeah.
1: Yeah, but that's a good thing as a captain.
0: Yeah. Yeah. But I didn't think, oh, my God, I'll get captain. What am I going to do? No. We overrate captainship. Too much responsibility.
1: You didn't get a special patch back then like you do now in the NFL.
0: Oh, yeah.
1: Special
0: nice.
1: Patch.
0: Yeah.
1: Special patch, selling
0: the A.
1: Yeah, like David Pastrnak deserves a special patch right now.
0: Sure.
1: Is what he does, no doubt about it.
0: Sure.
1: All right. You guys going to handle the next couple of days okay without me around here?
0: We're going to do great.
1: You guys here the rest of the week?
2: I'm here tomorrow.
0: I'm out here Friday.
2: Yeah, we're both out Friday.
1: Oh, yeah. I wonder who's filling in that day.
2: I know Joe Murray's with us tomorrow.
1: Okay.
2: Phil for an hour tomorrow as well.
1: Excellent. Oh, good news.
2: Nice show. Yeah.
1: Good news. Nice show building out for tomorrow.
0: Yeah.
2: And then Friday, I have no idea.
4: We have Ness and Joe and Ness and Matt.
1: Okay. That's right. Matt McCarthy is now a Ness and guy.
4: Both been bought. Yes.
1: Both have been bought off and paid. So they're compromised now. McTakey's very high on the Red Sox.
2: Loves the Sox now.
1: Never hear him say a bad word about anybody.
2: It loves the spending.
1: Ever again. So that's over. Okay. Cool.
0: He had a buried man. Did he have a buried early in the year?
1: Not anymore. Not anymore. Okay. Yeah. I'm going to drop something on you here that I wasn't going to say on the air, but the hell with it. I'm going to do it anyway for you, though. And that is, these guys know about it, but we got a couple of minutes here. I'm not here tomorrow, Friday. I'll be back Wednesday of next week. That's my plan at this current moment in time.
0: Get a hell of a vacation.
1: That's not what it is. And I wasn't even going to say it. And I've talked to Zoe about this a million times because I know how this goes and things become bigger deals than they actually are. And I don't need it to be a big deal. I don't want it to be a big deal, but here it goes. I was diagnosed with papillary thyroid cancer a couple of months ago. And it's the most common type of thyroid cancer, and it is highly treatable. So before anybody starts to worry about me, especially Zoe, who loves to worry about me. He does. He worries about me a lot. You can rest assured. It's going to be fine. It is treatable. I am in excellent hands, and I am expecting this to soon be behind me in a short amount of time. So if you listen to this show every day, you know that we have actually talked about cancer screenings before on this show. And I've urged people to get those screenings that they can get if they're available to them. And in my case, it was regular screenings that I had to have because they saw these nodules that I had on by accident on imaging that I had almost a decade ago, maybe more than a decade ago now, that I then had to follow up on. And I did the follow up. I kept doing it because they warned me, you've got to keep following up on this. So that's why I decided, for a couple of reasons why I decided to bring it up today, Zoe. When I had no, I was not going to bring it up.
0: I thought you were, but now you are.
1: I was not going to bring it up, but there have been a few things that have happened that have really sort of motivated me to bring this up. And number one is, here's something I've realized over the last month plus where people around here knew, friends, family knew. I get text messages all the time. How are you feeling? All the time. How are you feeling?
0: Yeah.
1: And I would like to like just assume that it's people checking in like, you know, it's stressful. You got it hanging over you. You would like to assume that it's mental health related, but I know what it is. People assume that when you have something, you don't feel well physically. But guess what?
0: You're the same guy every day.
1: I feel totally fine.
0: Yeah.
1: I have no symptoms. That is not why I discovered this. And so obviously that's great to be feeling good, but it also serves as an excellent reminder that for people who have suffered through far more dangerous types of cancers, a lot of it started with feeling totally normal and not knowing that they had it. Second thing that happened to me, I was at a totally unrelated doctor's appointment a couple of weeks ago with my amazing neurologist. I picked that up along the way with the car crash, who I see once a year still.
0: Great video, by the way.
1: Yeah. Yikes. And so I was talking to her about this, and she said, you know, when we, as a profession, doctors have a hard time getting their patients to actually complete the screenings that they tell them to go do or that they've recommended they go do.
0: Right, the regularity.
1: And she said there's fear and people want to avoid it and they delay tests because they're anxious about the test itself or they are feeling that what if they do find something? That people just put it off, they put it out of their mind, and they avoid it at all costs. So a lot of people don't follow up with preventative screenings. They might tell themselves it's unnecessary because I don't have any symptoms, I feel fine, and I'm good.
0: Right.
1: And so there's preventative screenings that are necessary, and if your doctor is telling you to go do those things, you should go do those things because that doesn't even begin to address, you know, some people don't have the ability or the insurance coverage to do it. And I totally understand that. Or they, for a long list of legitimate reasons, they don't get to it. I understand all of that. But if fear is your reason, it's not a good reason. It's not a good reason to do it. And then this happened this week. And this is when I knew. I knew I was like, this is a sign from somewhere that this had to be said again, even though we've done it before on this show. And that is, I got an email from one of our listeners, John in New Hampshire. And he's emailed us for years with his sports takes, but I looked back and I knew what it was. It was October 28th of last year. We were at Gillette. Okay. We were doing our show at Gillette, and we started off the day with one of these moments of the off-air show when we said, what was just going on? And Zoe said, the off-air show is always better, like he just did to start this segment, which is, again, a sign. I didn't even tell Zoe I was going to do this. And it was, we said, well, what the hell? It was colonoscopies that we were talking about.
0: Yeah.
1: And John in New Hampshire emailed us that day and he told us everybody should go get a colonoscopy because in 2024, when he was 32 years old, he was diagnosed with colon cancer. And while we would all like to say, wow, that's super rare and that's uncommon, the data would now tell you that it's becoming increasingly more common. It's scary. Cancer is coming for people in their 30s and 40s like never before. And so just this past Monday, that was last October, nearly a year ago. I got an email from John out of the blue. His cancer is back. And he said, it definitely sounded like he was having a tough day. It was, hey, thanks for having some laughs on the show today. And this was the last line of his email that he sent me on Monday, 2 days ago. And he has no idea what's going on
0: right
1: with me. I'll read it verbatim. He said, tell everyone to go get colonoscopies. It's so important. I'm only 34. That is what he said. So I would say I'm using my own situation as an excuse to go back to this topic. If it's colonoscopies, go do it. If it's a lung cancer screening, go do it. If it is going to the dermatologist to get that scary looking freckle you've got on your back looked at, go do it. That list goes on and on. There's a million different types of things that maybe you got recommended to go do. Follow through on it. Don't avoid it. Don't be afraid of it. And I know that we often take aim at the NFL and its owners, like we have even done on today's show. But if there's one thing I could give them some heartfelt love for, it is for Crucial Catch. And what they do every October, the entire point of that program now is to bring awareness to screenings and to get people who may not have the ability to get screenings the ability to get screened for all different types of cancer. Cancer.org.
0: Yep.
1: They're teamed up with the American Cancer Society. If you need more resources on that. So if your doctor's told you to go do it, please, please go do it, especially if you're here in Boston. Because I've seen it this spring. I have a dear friend, Jay Brown, who you and I have talked about.
0: You do so much for him and other people with this stuff, but go ahead.
1: And I've had a front row seat to what it looks like to someone that is really battling. We're talking 40-plus sessions of radiation, 3 surgeries in a month's time. Stage 3 liosarcoma is what he's got. And so I've seen that. I've seen his grit, his determination. It has been an incredibly difficult time and stretch for him and his family. And I can't wait for him to be back on a sideline coaching at Abington High School and for us to be having fun like we always do. But I know this. When that happened to him, I know that he thought there is no better place in the world to be than Boston.
0: Right.
1: And he's right. And I now feel the exact same way because I am now incredibly thankful for my new friends at Mass Eye and Ear, where I will be this week. The original treatment plan for me was going to be having a full-fledged surgery at the first week of August. I thought my August was about to be wiped out. I thought I was not going to be seeing you for a bit. That has now changed. It has morphed into something entirely different, which is having an ablation procedure to kill my tumor. That's what we're going to do for a malignant tumor that's right in here.
0: Zap that sucker.
1: Right now. That's what's going on. So would this be happening somewhere else that is in Boston? Maybe. Maybe it is. Maybe. I'm sure there are other places where this is going on. But I know that if there was anywhere that could offer this, it would be here at home in Boston. And so with this new plan, my recovery is quick. I'm planning to be back here on Wednesday for the start of a new football season. Real football and a real game on Wednesday that we're going to be able to come in Wednesday and get ready for and Thursday to react to. And along the way, I could tell you this, I'm good. I feel good. I'm going to be good. I'm in great hands. I'll be fine.
0: I didn't think you were going to do it.
1: Zoe is super worried about me. I know he is, but I could tell you, you don't have to bombard me with the texts and email.
0: Nope,
1: I'm good.
0: That's not what he's looking for.
1: I didn't do this for any sympathy.
0: I'm shocked you did this.
1: But
0: I'm proud of you for doing it.
1: I don't need the sympathy. I thank you. I love you, but I'm going to be fine. I'm going to be good. And so I bring it up because I know maybe there's someone listening that has put something off. Maybe your doctor told you to schedule it and you said, the hell with that. I don't have time for that. Maybe you're scared. And that's
0: okay. You're talking about me. I hate dentists and I hate doctors. Yeah. Like I do not like going. It's the fear.
1: Maybe you're scared. It's okay to be afraid.
0: It is. Everybody's afraid.
1: I would tell you this. Maybe even feel completely fine and you think, I don't feel anything, so I know I'm good. Don't do that.
0: Right.
1: Don't do that because if something is wrong, especially if you're here, you're local, you're in Boston, you're going to be with the very best, no matter which hospital you go to. They're all great here, and we know that. There's no better place to be for this, so get checked. Get those screenings. Listen to John in New Hampshire, what he said. Do that favor for him. Do it for yourself. Do it for the people around you. Okay.
0: Listen to Beatle.
1: Do it. Do right it. There. Listen to John. Don't listen to me.
0: Right. But,
1: okay. Listen to the people that are really dealing with really difficult situations that say this. And not because any of those people did anything wrong or delayed anything, but because they are dealing with the most difficult of treatments. And they think to themselves, if there's someone who's going to have to go through this, I hope they catch it earlier rather than later. Because the outcomes are better and the treatments are less invasive when you stay on top of this stuff. And you can, I hate to say get out of it easier, but you can maybe just avoid the most difficult path for yourself, for your family, for the people around you. Do that.
0: If you're the hospital or if you're the doctor, you grab this, you snag this, you put this on your Instagram. That's a hell of a message you did right there. You know we love you.
1: Do the screenings.
0: You're going to be great. Proud of you for doing it. And you're like me. Like, you stew with this stuff. You could have done this after the season. But you would think about it every day. I'm glad you're doing it. Get it done. I'll see you Wednesday.
1: And now I'm very late. And I'm sorry, T-Bone. I'm sorry that I went on that.
0: Today's takeaway is
1: a long talk.
0: Brought to you by Awaken 180 Weight Loss. Perfect weight loss program. Get in there. Do it. Beatles done it. I've done it. Awaken180weightloss.com. Go ahead, Beatles. Say bye.
1: See you guys on Wednesday when there's a real Wednesday. Game.
0: I'll be on remote from Seattle.
1: Pats plus the points, maybe? I don't know.
2: Wow.
1: We'll think about it.
2: Wow.
1: We'll think about it. We got a few days to stew on that.
0: Good luck, Beatle. We love you.
1: All right. Felger Mass coming your way next. Bye.
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1: All right, Jeremy Fowler with the latest on the Christian Gonzalez extension talks. He writes, my understanding of this situation is that if Gonzalez were to sign a market-setting deal, and it will need to be just that, then it has to be buttoned up, and the sides are not close on several elements of the contract. He also says that as of now, Gonzalez does not plan on negotiating during the season. Patriots not going to practice today. Elsewhere in the NFL, Raiders officially named Kirk Cousins their starting quarterback for week one versus Miami. Last six quarterbacks selected first overall had started on opening day. Kyle Van Noy signing with the Vikings. Red Sox taking on the Mariners again this afternoon. Patrick Sandoval gets the start for Boston. Adley Rutschman not in the lineup again for the Sox. First pitch set for 4:10. And Tiger Woods had his driver's license suspended for 5 years after striking a plea deal in his DUI case. Sports of headlines powered by Joyce Cooling and Heating. Football is back. 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
4: Is Felgren Mas your favorite afternoon show?
5: Yes.
4: Felgren
6: Mas. So where do you think do you think they're ready for this moment?
7: No.
6: You don't think they're ready?
7: No.
6: Why not?
7: I don't think they're a good enough team. I don't think that,
6: really?
7: That their depth is good enough. And yeah. I think Seattle's better. Here, I think they may be ready, but I don't think they're ready to go on the road at Seattle in a banner unveiling for a team that's already pissed off about what the Rams did and what the Niners did, who's a Super Bowl favorite in front of one of the most hostile fan groups in America. I think you can have a lot of guys, Eli Raritan, Gabe Backus, Caleb Wilmu. They could be on the field that night. I mean, it's a huge, huge, huge event. And I just don't know, you know, in the Super Bowl, they were not ready for that game. And I think physically there were aspects to that game. They just got overwhelmed. But I don't think that this Patriots team that went 4-13, 14-3, and ended up in the Super Bowl thanks to the Chargers defensive line, C.J. Stroud sucking, and Jarrett Stidham is what we look at on paper and say, well, that's it's not ready yet. It's coming, but they're not a bookend, I think, necessarily, in reality.

0: Agree. And the closer we get, the more concerned I am about them because of all this, you know, this stuff about the depth, the Gonzalez negotiation. I still throw Vrabel on the list. Like, he's crossed my mind a lot lately, too. But even it's just, as you guys have said, it hasn't felt right at the end of camp. And there's a lot of talent on the field, or more talent than a year ago in the starting groups on both sides. But to go in, part of me wonders if, I don't know, I'm all over the place. Vrabel feels like the air has come out of him a little bit. Would you agree with that?
1: Yes, I would.
0: Okay. Part of me wonders if he knows they're going to get their ass kicked in the opener. I almost think he's planning for it and expecting it. I do wonder that. And that he sort of says, we're not ready for this game. We're going to go out there on a Wednesday night. We're going to get freaking hammered. And then our season's going to start. So I think I get the sense that he feels like they're walking into a buzzsaw. And they should be better on both sides of the ball than they were a year ago. But suddenly I am very pessimistic. And I can't even articulate why I have felt this way or started to shift this way in the last week, 10 days, whatever you want to call it. But I almost think like they know they're going to get freaking killed.
1: How do you feel, Barth?
2: I do think some of that pessimism, the depth's a real concern. Let me start there. The depth is a real, legitimate concern. Ideally, week one is the week it's the least concern.
1: I would say I was just going to say that. Go ahead.
2: Nobody should really be hurt yet. So, look, we haven't, for all we've talked about some of these guys on the bubble for weeks, really haven't been talking about Drake May and Milton Williams and A.J. Brown, and I think that some of the that's just getting lost in all this. That being said, it's a brutal, brutal spot. Since they started the kickoff game in 2002, this weeknight defending Super Bowl champion, it hasn't always been the defending Super Bowl champions. There's a few years not included here, but when it is the defending Super Bowl champion raising the banner in the kickoff game, 17-4. And I think the home team, regardless of who it is 18-6, I believe was the number, so still relatively lopsided. You got to go all the way across the country on what is still sort of a short week, even though it's starting the season. When you look at the usual time you have from roster cuts to the start of the year to now and all that, and it is a really tough spot for them to open the season.
1: Okay, just talk about them in a vacuum. How to feel about them in a vacuum. After the roster was settled, camp was the camp. What you saw is what you saw. In a vacuum, forget the opponent. How do you feel about what they are going to put on the field, Barth?
2: If they stay healthy, I think they're in the conversation for the best team in the AFC. I think the two or three best teams in the NFC are way above them, but I think they should be right back there in the mix to win the division, in the mix to go to and win the AFC championship if they stay healthy, if they have the health luck they did last year. There are a number of positions where if you start to lose guys, it could fall apart kind of quickly, and no team has better backups than starters, obviously. At any spot, it's going to fall off when you lose somebody. Their gaps feel bigger than most teams you would expect for a team you're looking at to maybe make a run to Super Bowl. So they had unbelievable health luck last year. For everything everybody said about the schedule, and yes, it was an easy schedule, that was not what propped them up the most. The health is what propped them up the most, because they had these problems last year. We just didn't talk about them because you don't talk about the depth in the summer of a team that just won four games where you don't know about the quarterback, there's a new coach. Now they're coming off a Super Bowl. That stuff's a lot more under the microscope, and it never got talked about during the season last year because it was never exposed. Harold Landry played hurt. Short of that, they didn't lose a starter till like late November.
1: How about Vrabel, the way he's carrying himself, Maz? So this was brought up yesterday.
0: Yeah.
1: And
0: we didn't get into a lot of depth on it, like, but go ahead.
1: Yeah, well, I forget. You know, last year you could say there was something similar. Their third preseason game, they got their doors blown off. Because we all agree, the way it looked there in Cleveland was sort of like, it didn't feel like a very healthy team. When I say healthy, I mean like culture-wise, compete-wise, that sort of thing.
2: Focus.
1: Yeah, well, you would think, Barth, that by year two of Vrabel, year three of Wolf, that they would have a deeper roster of young guys going balls to the wall, fighting for position, fighting for jobs, fighting for spots on the depth chart, fighting to put something on tape to get a job, if not here, somewhere else. And it would just be a competitive environment, 1-60, you know? And it's just not that. It feels like you have good starters, and the second and third string are perfunctory, throwaway, disposable razors, and they played like it. which was just a bad feel. But then again,

0: Last year, they got their doors blown off of the Giants. And remember, the team went on a campaign behind the scene to tell their guys, hey, listen, let's not get ahead of ourselves here in terms of what to expect from this team. Because they were worried at this point, too. So it's sort of like just a Vrabel thing. At this time, he just intentionally, smartly lowers the bar. So he can clear it more easily once the season begins. Is that
1: possible?
0: Well,
1: it could be, yeah. I mean, that could be part of his strategy, his logic. But the other variable in this thing is Russini. The Diana Russini story is another variable in this thing. And when I say that, I'm not... Look, there hasn't been any news or development on that story in a while. But that doesn't mean that Vrabel himself is any less affected. In fact, I would argue that the real work for Vrabel probably started after all the noise went away. You still got to go home every night and deal with the ramifications of it. That doesn't go away. So, and look, I'm not, I have no knowledge. I have no idea what his life is like, but this is part of what concerns me. It can't be normal, can it?
0: I am curious about that story. I mean, now with the week to go before the season opener, it was the biggest story of the offseason. Is it, we all just wondered, is it over or is there another shoe to drop? If the other shoe is going to drop, you figure it's going to be, you know, coming up here in the next week prior to that game. So is there another shoe to drop?
1: Good question.
0: It doesn't feel that way. You know, for sure, it doesn't feel that way. But if it does, this would be it. This weekend heading into the game.
1: Absolutely. So, yeah, and look, again, we are dealing with people here. You know, there are certain things that are just hard for them to block out or prevent, and how they get affected by this stuff. I wonder, like, because we focus on the news part of it, and fans focus on the news. Like, well, nothing else has happened. Well, I mean...
0: That we know of.
1: Right, that we know of. And meanwhile, the ramifications of it are still... they have to be a factor in his life. They have to be. So, that's there. It's there, and I don't think it's really going away. Not for him.
0: So that thing is still there, maybe, potentially. The Gonzalez thing is definitely there. Is that sort of hanging over the team? You think that's hanging over the team a little bit, Barthy?
2: Yeah. Yeah, I think that's fair to say. And those questions are only going to get louder. I know Fowler had a report today that Gonzalez isn't going to negotiate during the season, which we'll get to. But that is, if you want to talk, you're right in the Russini thing, in that even if there's nothing public, like personally, what's his life look like? The thing that is hanging over the team is Gonzalez. And I think it's only increased by how important he is for them this year. If they had a good pass rush or other good corners, even though he's such a good player, it would be a big story, but wouldn't be this much. If they don't have him at 100%, from the jump, it impacts the season. That is the big thing to me that's hanging over it, because everybody knows what he means to this team this year. Forget moving forward, this season.
1: Okay, and Mike, just from a football perspective, sorry, the front seven worries me. I mean, how do you not be worried about the two defensive tackles are the one thing that you have the confidence in, and maybe Spillane. The rest of it, who knows? So that worries me. And if Gonzalez is out on top of it, not good.
0: Okay, so it doesn't feel like the vibes are particularly high here a week out before the season begins. But then again, this is Felger and Mass. So your thoughts, 617-779-0985. The latest on Gonzalez and your calls right after this.
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1: Hey, it's Mass for DraftKings. 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
8: All right, folks, quick correction here, because apparently my own commercial can't keep up with me. 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
10: Let's talk about these captains. Give them one clap. Drake, Morgan Moses, Hunter, Marcus Jones, Spillane, Kevin Byard. Great job, fellas. Listen to me. Those were voted on by you. Okay, those were voted on by you. You guys went through. Okay, you guys decided. You guys picked your captains. Okay, you guys got to lead them. We'll put a leadership group together tomorrow. I'll meet with the captains tomorrow, and we'll go from there. Okay, but the journey has got to start. Break down. Let's go to work.
11: Hey, let's tell them, man. Let's tell them today, man. Let's have a good day at work. Pass me. Pass three. 1, 2, 3. Pass. Yes.
0: You like the one clap, don't you, Miss?
1: I love it. One clap. Back here on Felger and Mass.
0: Barth's got to get in rhythm. Barth might have.
2: Yeah, that was not good.
1: He's a little behind.
0: I just have a feeling your rhythm is lacking. Just guessing.
1: Filling in for Jim Murray today. Alex Barth, one clap. There you go. Now we got it.
0: So bad. It's so bad. Barth, what does it mean that Chris Gonzalez was not named captain? Here's a little early test. What does it mean?
2: I don't. Let me think how I want to phrase this.
0: Yep.
1: Be careful,
0: yep.
1: Barth.
0: Here we go.
1: Be careful.
2: I wasn't surprised he wasn't named.
0: I'm not asking if you were surprised. Okay. I don't care if you predicted it or not. What do you think it means?
2: I think it's more about him missing the time he missed in camp than it is the contract situation in general. Now, if you want to say He missed the time because the contract situation, and it's semantics, fine. We've seen
0: really, you miss a couple weeks and you don't become captain?
2: Seen that before.
0: Really?
2: Yeah.
0: Okay, I mean, I know you have the examples.
2: They took, and now it was more in a couple weeks, but Landry and Schooler lost the seat, weren't on the field this summer.
0: Yep.
2: Who was it a couple years ago? I think it was like Kendrick Bourne felt like he was in line to be a captain, and then he missed some time in camp, and he didn't get, not a player of Gonzalez's stature, but I've seen that.
0: Kendrick Bourne, we're going to use as a comp. Go ahead.
2: I think that is a part of it. Mm-hmm. I believe Mike Reese, I think he said something similar on the midday show too. So that's it. What?
0: He missed a couple weeks.
1: No way. That's not it. So I do have a question though about corner.
0: I'm being sarcastic.
1: I do have a question about cornerbacks in general though. Are many corners captains?
0: Yeah, except you have one in Marcus Jones.
1: I forgot about him.
0: Oh, yeah, interesting.
1: No, very good.
0: Because I've heard all this now.
2: It's the special teams captain.
0: I've heard on. Oh, he's the special teams captain.
2: Now that Schooler doesn't have it, I would assume that's Marcus Jones.
0: Okay, how does it explain last year? He was a captain last year, right?
2: Yeah.
0: Okay. And Schooler was a captain, right?
1: Yes. Correct, both of them.
0: So Marcus Jones was a captain.
1: No, it's a good point.
0: As a cornerback last year.
1: I guess, by the way, all I did was ask the question. I'm not saying what I believe.
0: And I'm answering it. The pretzel twisting is so cute, you guys.
2: I'm not saying that if he had been out there the whole summer, he would be a captain. Like, I think the contract thing definitely factors in. But that might have been the final.
0: Here's the giveaway, folks, that it's something else. The giveaway, and we didn't have this on yesterday. I forgot that Vrabel said it. But in February, Vrabel was asked about Gonzalez and signing his players. And Jimmy, you can just play the second half of the comment. We'll play the full comment later. But just the second half towards when he gets to the end and talking about Christian Gonzalez being a leader. So you cue it up sort of like halfway through it. Vrabel's asked about signing Christian Gonzalez. And he goes into this thing about we want to draft and develop and sign our players. The whole comment is worthy, but in the middle of it, without being asked, he gets to this. Go ahead, Jimmy.
12: Really enjoyed, you know, just our relationship and how you had to put some time into it. And again, there's a lot of trust that goes along with certain guys. And you know, watched him continue to get better and improve as the season wore on. And said that I asked him if he wanted to be a captain, and it's something that he strives to be, and want to help him try to get there, to use his ability and his instincts and his knowledge to help the team, you know, help the guys next to him.
0: They said in February, mm-hmm. they were whatever word you want, grooming,
1: training him,
0: mentoring him,
1: yeah.
0: You know, bringing him along because that's what they saw in him. So they wanted to make this guy a captain.
2: I believe they actually talked about it earlier. I remember some sort of reference, maybe it wasn't specifically captain, but about bigger leadership role, like at the end of last season. It was right around the Ravens game.
0: There's absolutely been a piece where Vrabel has been bringing Gonzalez along.
1: Oh, for sure.
0: Or bringing him out of whatever shell you think he might be in or whatever.
1: Developing him.
0: On the field, off the field, more physical on the field, more of a leader off of it, the whole thing. Vrabel's been doing that, which is he should. That's Vrabel's strength. Good. It's all good. So they had it in their mind to make him a captain in February. Our guy, Coach Flo, Coach Flight. Coach Flight. You got our Coach Flight comment just real quick from the other day, Jimmy? If you could, please, Coach Flight mentioned it.
13: I'm pretty sure they had a discussion at some point about, you know, Gonzo potentially moving into being a captain every week.
0: Okay, thank you. Okay, thank you, Coach Flight. Again, so all this pretzel twisting you people are doing. Oh, well, he's a corner. You know, corners aren't really captains, except Marcus Jones is two straight years. Well, you know, he's not really a vocal guy. He's not that rah-rah vocal guy, which is kind of true. Then why were they talking about making him a captain in February? Why had they been talking about making a captain the whole time? Because they wanted it for him, and he was tracking towards that, and that was the deal. And then his trainer came on and said the owner gave us a contract offer that was trash, and he's going against the organization. And I guess there's some question whether he's going to be out there week one. Barthy, turn your mic off when you're typing over there. I was going to come over there and shove that up your ass.
2: All right, well, you want what I was looking up because it's relevant to
0: yes.
2: you. Yes. Top paid corners around the league. Patrick Surtain, captain. Denzel Ward, captain. The Seahawks do not do season-long captains, but Devin Witherspoon was a game captain for the Super Bowl, I believe.
0: Excellent job over there.
2: So that's what the typing was.
1: Just turn your mic off when
2: I will.
1: You do it.
0: When
1: I
0: you
1: will.
0: Type...
2: And this computer's very loud. I do not like this computer.
0: No. When your mic's on, and this is what I hear.
1: That used to drive me nuts on conference calls.
0: Tell me that you don't want to freaking throttle that person.
1: Oh, my gosh. It used to drive me bananas. Yep. When people used to do it in press conference calls, I go, oh, drive me crazy.
0: Maz is saying something he thinks is important, and this is what you hear. Turn your mic off when you're typing.
2: I will.
1: Yeah, can you repeat that?
2: But there's all the pretzel twists.
0: All the thank you. Perfect. Thank you.
2: Captains.
0: Thank you. Thank you. The fans that just don't want to hear bad news or what? I don't know. They just don't like the fact that maybe the contract thing is why he wasn't named captain. They were talking about making him a captain back in February. They've been working towards this for months, if not longer. His leadership role, Vrabel saw it in him. Vrabel wanted it to get there. It was firmly within Vrabel's control. If you think the players actually get to choose the captains, I am sorry. You must believe in the salary cap and the Easter Bunny.
1: I mean, based on that comment, then, don't you think Vrabel's annoyed that he's not signed?
0: So then why? So then why wouldn't Vrabel make him a captain? And if I had to guess, it goes upstairs.
1: Well, so that's what I'm getting at, is that I don't think Vrabel's happy about it either.
0: And it's like, okay, so this guy isn't playing ball with us. It's starting to get a little public where he and his people are kind of taking shots. Some are subtle, some aren't so subtle. But he's going against the family, if you will. And we're going to name him a captain? No, we're not, Mike. And they don't even have to be, I don't even know if they need to tell Vrabel that. That Vrabel just knows you're either with us or you're against us, and right now we can't name you a captain because of what's going on, you know, whatever, or something like that. It's not because he's a corner. It's not because he's not demonstrative. Like, God, the things you tell yourself to make yourselves feel better. Excellent job, Patrick Sertan. What I heard this, what shut down corner is a captain? Well, we just named three for you. Barth did. Thank you very much. So I think it's that. I think it's a sign of where they are. And I think it sucks. Like, it's ridiculous, you know, that because, what, you won't pay him? Now he's not a captain?
1: No. Because he won't take their offer.
0: Yeah.
1: I mean, is what it is.
0: Right. All because he won't take your lousy, trash offer. Suddenly he's not captain material? That's great. You know, that's good. That's good for culture. Yeah, because that's what I think that it is. That's what I think it comes down to, basically. So play ball with us, we'll play ball with you. One of those kinds of things. Yes, Alex.
2: On just how Vrabel views Gonzalez, because you mentioned that there. The quote I go back to is from the league meetings. He's talked about him since, but this is the one that sticks in my head. He was asked about them picking up Gonzalez's fifth-year option back in March and said, if we hadn't picked it up, we should pick it up. Then asked about an extension, he said, quote, we want to make sure that we draft extremely well, and then we identify the guys that we want to keep with us and have earned long-term extensions with us.
0: This is Christian, actually, I believe this is the first part of the cut that we have. But,
2: okay.
0: But either way, go ahead.
2: Christian Gonzo is certainly one of those players, but I can't comment on negotiations. So that was back in March.
0: Yeah.
2: But that's the one I keep going to, because the point of, since Ellie will, and he's had various different roles and maybe been in control to various extent, the whole Packer way thing and draft and develop, that the first draft of that was 23. So as much as Drake May is, and as he should be, he's the quarterback, the face of this new era of the Patriots, the real start of it is Gonzalez. Gonzalez is the first product of this new philosophy, this new program. And the thing about draft and develop, it's draft, develop, and retain if you really want to make it work. So I just think it's, and Vrabel kind of says it there. He sets the tone for everything that's coming next, in terms of what the Patriots want their draft picks to be, what they want their players to be. And I think Vrabel's in with that, that if this is the way we're going to build a team, this is the kind of guy we need to reward.
0: Okay, so, and Jeremy Fowler says they're not particularly close on several items of the contract, and that Gonzalez isn't going to negotiate once the season starts. My understanding of the situation is that if Gonzalez were to sign a market-setting deal, and it will need to be just that, then it has to be buttoned up, said Jeremy Fowler on Twitter, and the sides are not close on several elements of the deal. He goes on to say, it's worth noting New England hasn't executed many recent top-line extensions from which to draw. Rob Gronkowski's six-year, $54 million extension in 2012 was the highest for a tight end at the time, but was considered team-friendly due to the number of years. And I will just parenthetically add, it was also 14 years ago. Like, that's the comp you had to go? You had to go 14 years ago? When the last time you could find the Patriots doing a deal like this? And it was still sort of in their favor because of the length of the deal.
1: Exactly right.
0: But they still had to go 14 years ago.
1: And at a much cheaper position.
0: God. Tom Brady was famously underpaid, writes Fowler. New England has spent big on free agents, but not necessarily on many market resetting extensions of their own players. I added that of their own players, but that's what extensions would imply. Gonzalez, who as of now does not plan to negotiate during the season, is testing that in a big way. So, not a glowing report there from Jeremy Fowler.
1: No, it's alarming if you ask me. The way he phrased it is alarming.
0: You're all lined up, I promise. Right to you after Barthy gets you updated.
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2: After getting blown out by the Mariners last night, the Red Sox try to salvage a series win against Seattle this afternoon at Fenway Park. Patrick Sandoval on the mound against Bryce Miller. First pitch is at 4:10. We are 1 week away from the Patriots' opener against the Seahawks. No practice today for the team. They'll be back on the field tomorrow. As for Christian Gonzalez, you heard it right there. ESPN's Jeremy Fowler saying this afternoon that Gonzalez does not plan on negotiating his contract extension during the season. He added that Patriots and Gonzalez are, quote, not close in several elements of the deal. Elsewhere in the NFL, the Las Vegas Raiders have named Kirk Cousins their starting quarterback week one against the Miami Dolphins. First overall pick Fernando Mendoza will sit. 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

0: All right, to your phones as promised. Steve's in Miami. Go ahead, Steve.
1: Hi, how are you guys?
0: Good. Take us off the speaker, please, Steve.
1: Okay, yes. I'm going to do that right now. Just doing it. Give me one moment. Okay.
0: Here we go.
1: Okay, the question.
0: No,
1: I have two questions. Okay, one baseball, one football.
0: Go.
1: I was surprised that they haven't signed anybody like a Kyle Van Noy. He would have been probably less expensive because he was still around. So I want to get your opinion of, do you think he would have been a good depth person? And then last night's baseball game. I mean, I've liked everything basically that Chad Tracy has done, but I need to ask you, why did he leave that rookie pitcher in for 8 runs? I mean, you really put yourself
0: behind. Hey, Steve, I'm going to stop you right there. Thank you for the call. I just want to get to 2 of those points. First of all, Maz, just your thoughts on the starting pitcher last night.
2: They gave the game away. That guy was useless, and I'm not picking on the kid. He wasn't ready, wasn't close to ready. I could have freaking hit him. Those breaking balls that he was floating in there, hanging in the middle of the strike zone, were like batting practice for those guys. In fact, I would argue that batting practice is tougher. They completely threw that game away. And look, it might mean nothing. Let me just make that part clear. They completely threw it away. That kid had no shot. He's not ready. He's not good enough. Not even close.
0: You did it again, Miles.
2: Oh, my God. Seriously, it pissed me off. As soon as I saw him, this kid's not a big pitcher. He doesn't have it.
0: Am I still on calls, phones, and bad connections?
2: This has got nothing to do with the phone. This is not our
0: phone. I was talking about maybe it's the most reliable form of communication. It works. Don't I say that?
2: Oh, you sound better this way.
0: Don't I say it always works?
2: Wow, that was a good fix.
0: This is the key to FM radio. It always works. Don't I always say that?
2: Yes, that is what you have said. I believe that was a digital component.
0: Barth, the edge situation, should they have done more at edge?
3: I would have liked to, so to the Kyle Van Noy point,
0: you
3: I
0: can't just say yes.
2: That's
0: yeah,
2: a
0: you
2: yes.
0: can't
2: yes.
0: just say yes.
2: Yes. Yes.
3: No, but because people are getting on them for not adding now, not adding on waivers, not adding Kyle Van Noy, it would have helped a little bit. It's really about back in the spring. The kind of guy they need to fix it is not available now. They could help a little bit, but it would still be an issue. If you wanted it to not be an issue, is bringing Ke'Lavon Chase on back or getting another veteran with Jones in the spring, knowing Landry might not be ready to go for the season. You can still draft Akis, but he's a developmental player who's now going to probably have to play more than he should. So the Van Noy thing, all right, it wouldn't have hurt. The issues are back in the spring. They can't fix it now. It's too late.
2: That was some good anger from Barth.
0: There it is, finally. Mike in Kentucky on Gonzalez and the captaincy. Go ahead, Mike.
4: My phone sucks too, guys. Sorry. But quick point. I'm on a run. But quick point, I think Gonzo, more of the issue with the captaincy part is, I don't know who's voting for a guy that's doing the money signs in spring at a Celtics game and then really is not around pumping up teams, the teammates, and I just don't see him as that kind of guy regardless.
0: Okay, then why were they talking about making him a captain in the offseason? And by the way, players don't mind him doing the money sign. That's not a player thing.
4: Well, I think Vrabel wants all his best players to be captains and leaders, and so you can look up to him, and the best players to lead by example. And he's one of those best players, but he just doesn't have it that way.
0: So then Vrabel held the money sign against him?
4: No, I just don't.
0: Well, wait, you just said maybe he held the money sign against him. You just said that's not much of a leader if you're sitting there at Celtics games flashing the money sign. So you just said that that's a reason he's not a captain. But yet then when I ask it, so Vrabel held that against him? No. You just said it. You gave me the idea, Patriots fans.
2: Well, so look.
0: Jesus.
2: Know, yeah, to me it comes down to I do think it's contract related. So, you know, now when did it happen or what did it come about, you know, like at the last minute? I don't know. I can't tell you when it happened. But I think that it's hard to name a guy a captain if you don't know if he's going to be with the team in 10 weeks.
0: They were talking about making him a captain all offseason.
2: Yeah.
0: Okay. So now we get to the season and he's not. What happened? Did he suddenly turn into an a-hole? I mean, maybe if you're an owner who's trying to shove a bad, trashy contract down his throat. And he's not taking it, maybe that constitutes a-hole. But I think he's the same pro that he was before and is just actually getting more mature and better by the day is what I think he is.
2: Yeah, I have never bought into this theory that Vrabel somehow didn't like Christian Gonzalez. I've never bought into that. Maybe at the beginning he had doubts because Gonzalez had it. But I think as the year went on, that night in Baltimore, Vrabel's mind changed. And I think Vrabel said, this is the guy that we think he can be. I can make him a better player because I think Vrabel's ego is a factor in this too.
0: Zach in Bridgewater. Hi, Zach.
5: Hi, I think if they held out the captaincy on him as a punishment for not going to the table with them, I think they totally misplayed that. I think a way better way to strong-arm him, and this reminded me of what Chris Gasper said, if Gonzalez doesn't have the stomach to hold out, don't you think a much better tactic would have been to name him a captain and say, hey, Christian, we just named you a captain. You're really not going to play week one? Plus, it doesn't cost them anything, which is, would be their favorite part of it.
0: I think it's a great point, Zach.
2: Yeah, they could have used it as an asset.
0: It costs them nothing, and it's a way to sort of take the high road. This is how we view you. This is what you mean to us. And in good faith and with all love, you're one of our most important guys, and you're one of our captains. And if you want to run around and make the money sign and play, you know, play games with your contract, that's up to you. But we value you as a human being. Like they, right, it's a way for them to take the high road.
2: Definitely, totally. Yeah. And again, when you add it all up in the last day between the naming of the captains and that Fowler report, I told you, I felt like he was gone. I'm more convinced that he's gone. It might not be this year, but I don't think this is going to get done.
0: More Patriots thoughts with you on our long commercial-free segment next.
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0: Sean and Lawrence, go Sean.
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16: Does Mike Vrabel's TMZ world crash in on the locker room in any way, shape, or form? Nobody knows. It's not talked about very much. I mean, NBC did talk about it at the Hall of Fame game.
17: Yeah, Mike Tomlin brought it up.
16: Right. And you look at their schedule. Obviously, we all know. Isn't this amazing? It's in 8 days from this conversation. At Seattle, home for Pittsburgh, at Jacksonville, at Buffalo. If that's a 1-3 start.
17: Yikes.
16: Or an 0-4 start. You know, it's a tough place to play Seattle with a banner raise. And then you go home and the Steelers come in and, you know, surprise them in their home opener. That happened last year with the Raiders.
17: Yeah, and they lost it. And, you know, Steelers beat New England last year.
16: And then at Jacksonville, at Buffalo, I'm just wondering if it's a slow start, is the locker room buying what the reigning coach of the year is selling? Because they look at him and say, really? I don't know. That thing could be totally put to bed. I just need to ask this because I don't think a lot of people are talking about it.
0: Rich Eisen on the Vrabel-Russini thing. It doesn't feel like anything's coming. I mean, I'm with you. I get no sense that this is going to come back up or become a story or a bigger story or whatever. I would just point out, just a calendar comment, that if it is, it's coming. Now is when this is, if NBC wanted to attack the story, or someone wanted to get the most bang for their buck with a revelation or whatever, they would do it in the days leading up to the season opener.
2: Sure.
0: So if it's coming, it's coming. Now, maybe nothing's coming. Who knows? But we just sort of tied into how Vrabel feels a little off, you know, in the last couple of days. So just sort of picking at that. It's possible there's something like that coming that he knows. I doubt it. Is the Chris Gonzalez thing getting him down? Maybe. Is he looking at his team and saying, boy, we kind of stink? Is that doing it? Or what is it?
2: Or a combination of all the above?
0: Or is it nothing? So he's fine and we're just reading into it.
2: Okay, if you're asking me to bet, to pick one of those things, I would pick the Gonzalez contract talks. Okay, now, and I told you, I think that he's still dealing with the Rossini fallout at home, you know, but he's not going to, I think he's probably pretty good at separating and compartmentalizing that. When he comes to do the job, he's there to do the job. Okay, he's a big boy and he's a professional guy. But the Gonzalez thing, like, just think about it. He took the job. He's a culture builder. He thought he was getting out of a crap organization and coming to a good one. And they laid out some of the parameters, but at the beginning, like Elliot Wolf, he talked about draft, develop, and sign the guys we want to sign. So I think he thought they were all on the same page. Now all of a sudden, Gonzalez's contract comes up, and because he's at a premium position, it's a hefty price. And what's happening? The Patriots are balking. If you're Vrabel, how are you not pissed at that? You got to be pissed at it on some level. Now, he may not express that to ownership. He may try to politely ask or whatever. But there's no way, in my mind, that he is getting in his car at the end of the night and driving home and not talking to himself about the fact they are busting balls on Christian Gonzalez. He's got to be shaking his head over that.
3: And just in the shorter term, to combine two, number three was what there, Mike? That they're just not, that they might suck?
0: Or he's looking at his team and going, boy, we have some issues here, yeah.
3: So it could be two and three combined. It could be Gonzalez and that. Like I've said, Gonzalez is the whole piece that allows them to play the way they're going to need to play defensively, not want to, need to, because of their deficiencies up front. So he might look at it and say, I'm trying to justify what happened last year. I'm trying to prove this is sustainable. We're trying to get back to the Super Bowl. You don't want to be embarrassed by having too much regression. And now the player that's the key to the whole thing, we're dinking around with? Because he knows what this looks like. If, forget just not playing, if Gonzalez isn't fully focused and fully invested. The long-term stuff too, Maz, in the building the program, but even just in the short term, knowing what this looks like, if they don't have a full Christian Gonzalez out there, week one, the whole season, whatever.
0: And as Maz said earlier, maybe he just looks at it and says, we're going to get our ass kicked next Wednesday. And so this is just a death march. Just get me through this week because this is not going to be pretty.
2: Yeah, maybe. I mean, Alex said, it's a tough spot.
0: Back to your phones. Isaiah in the car. Go ahead, Isaiah. And Christian Gonzalez, what do you got?
18: Hey, guys. Thanks for taking my call. Can you hear me okay?
0: Yes.
18: Okay. So, first question. Can you guys name the captains from last year?
0: Well, yeah, we can.
18: You can name them? I honestly can't. Because I think that the captains don't really matter that much, honestly. I think it's more for the locker room. And that's why the players select the captains. And then, secondly, why would Gonzalez be named the captain?
2: What are you doing?
0: I think he's calling us from inside the washing machine.
2: What are you doing?
3: Gargling gravel.
2: Seriously, what the hell is he doing?
0: Who were the captains last year, Barth?
3: May, so there's four back, May, Henry, Marcus Jones, Spillane, and then it was Schooler and Landry Hope who are opening on reserves list. If you want to get into that thing, one thing
0: But the caller says, can you read? Yes, we in this room, Barth, Ken. Yes, go ahead.
3: They did the game day captain thing last year, too. Mm-hmm. So each week they announced a player and there were no repeats until the playoffs. It'll be really interesting to see who that game day captain is week one.
0: Well, hey, does he play ball? Meaning, does he take their trash offer or not? You play ball with us, we play ball with you. That's sort of the way that goes. When you don't take our lousy trash contract offer, suddenly you're a bad leader and you're not captain material. But once you take the per-game roster bonuses and fake guarantees, suddenly, what a leader. What a team guy.
3: And it's not even about the leadership. It's the recognition. Like, the biggest leader on the team last year was Stephon Diggs. He was not a captain. Julian Edelman was a huge leader for them for years. Never a captain. Like, it goes beyond that, we don't trust you to lead the team yesterday. It's not entirely what goes into it because, and Vrabel's talked about this. They expect leadership from everybody, captain or no.
0: Do you believe that it's truly based on a player vote, Barth?
3: I think that's a part of it. I don't think that's
0: part of it. Thank you. Yes. Thank you. It's non-binding. They vote. It's just non-binding.
3: I don't think a coach...
2: they vote. They just don't count the votes.
3: I don't think a coach would make a player a captain who the other players don't want. I think a coach might knock down a captain that the players want.
0: That's
3: if
0: fair.
3: That makes sense.
0: Or name a captain that should be and in time will make sense why he's a captain. But maybe not, you know, Kevin Byard. Maybe, and I think, yeah. I assume that by the time we get to the middle of the year, we're going to see how he's bursting with veteran leadership and he should be that guy and it'll make perfect sense. Would he win the election after being here for 5 minutes? Probably not. But Vrabel's going to help that one. Like, you'll see. Like,
3: Spillane last year.
0: Okay, Spillane and Harold Landry.
3: And Landry, that's right.
2: Yeah, Landry's a big one.
0: Two of his guys.
2: Yeah.
0: Isn't it funny that his guys come onto the team and suddenly they're winning elections? It's just amazing how that happens.
3: Byard has been a captain every team he's been on since 2019, or whatever that
2: was. Because the coaches all love him.
0: Yeah. Well, I mean, most of those years were with Vrabel, weren't they?
3: All but two, and then two in Chicago. Okay. So.
0: Yeah, thank you.
2: Because the elections are fixed.
0: Eric in Hudson. Go ahead, Eric.
19: Hey, guys. First time, long time. I totally agree with you. Vrabel has to be pissed about this. I honestly, like, thinking about Gonzalez and the captain situation, he probably wants to name him as captain, but he can't because he has no say in what's going on with the contract situation, and he just has no say in what is going on. He's got to be, you know, frankly, pissed about this.
0: Okay, well, I'm just not sure about that. People are conjecting on that. Yeah. And here's what I think. I think it's entirely possible he's not a huge Chris Gonzalez guy. Again, because Vrabel played and carried himself a certain way.
2: Mm-hmm.
0: His balls were out. The big swinging Schmenzer, Mike Vrabel. Big mouth, big swinging Schmenzer. The way he carried himself, swashbuckling, big mouth, on the field, off the field. That's Vrabel. That's not Chris Gonzalez. So they're not similar guys. And I can see Vrabel saying, this is not exactly my kind of guy. But if you're telling me that Vrabel doesn't want an elite corner on his defense, you're freaking stupid. You're just being stupid. And if you think that Vrabel thinks the salary cap is real, or that there's real, actual team building, that there's a salary cap issue with Chris Gonzalez, you're being stupid. Mike Vrabel, as a player rep and a smart guy, knows how the sausage is made, and it's not a salary cap thing. So he knows the owner has the money. He knows the team can fit him under the cap, and he wants good players. So he wants them under contract, and he wants them on his team. And if you don't think that, then I'm sorry. I think you're just shoveling crap for the owner.
2: Yeah, I mean, to me, that's as like basic as it gets. Like, what? Why wouldn't he want him?
0: I mean, come on.
2: Why wouldn't he want him?
3: I'm with what Maz said earlier. Even if he didn't at first, and I had some questions about the fit at first, I think Gonzalez won him over last year.
2: Yeah,
0: every one of the 22 guys who start for him are going to be exactly his kind of guy.
2: Mike, he said it in the comment that we played earlier. He said, you know, we had to work at the relationship. We had to get to know each other. We had to invest time in it. And what he's basically saying was, I had to figure this guy out. He had to figure me out. We had to see whether it worked, and it did.
0: Don't you know, but they're going to blame Vrabel if they don't pay him. They might pay him. Again, I don't know. I don't know if they're going to pay him or not. I don't know if Gonzalez is going to take it or not. I don't know. I know how they operate. They're going to blame Vrabel. He's not a Gonzalez kind of guy. It's not his kind of guy. And he wants defensive linemen. He wants rushers versus corners. Meanwhile, you have no rushers either. But that's what they're going to do. That's what they're already doing. Don't you get it? Don't you see it? God, the way this team does business, the way they operate. On the field and off. And they just can't stop cheating. They can't stop cheating, Maz. There was another revelation today of the crap they were up to during those years with Belichick. They just can't stop cutting corners, trying to cheat the game, trying to bamboozle the opponent. They can't stop themselves.
2: Well, they were doing it all along. We just now are finding out about it.
0: So now we're finding out about another way that they dicked around with the game during their winning years. If you haven't heard of this story or seen this story, stay tuned. It's a good one. I really like this one.
2: This is good. Yeah.
0: Okay, here comes Barth's update first. 90 seconds, no commercials, and we're right back.
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3: After getting blown out by the Mariners last night, the Red Sox try to grab a series win against Seattle this afternoon at Fenway Park. Patrick Sandoval on the mound, first pitch set for 4:10. We're 1 week away from the Patriots' opener against the Seahawks. No practice today. They'll be back on the field tomorrow. Meanwhile, when it comes to Christian Gonzalez, ESPN's Jeremy Fowler said this afternoon that Gonzalez does not plan on negotiating his extension during the season if it comes to that, adding the Patriots and Gonzalez are, quote, not close in several elements of the deal. Elsewhere in the NFL, the Raiders going with Kirk Cousins as their week one starter over Fernando Mendoza. And according to Jordan Schultz, the Jets hosted three kickers for workouts today, Josh Carty, Michael Badgley, and eight-time All-Pro Justin Tucker. Sports Hub headlines are brought to you by Premier Baseball.
0: Who hosted that?
3: The Jets.
0: The Jets. Very good.
3: Hosted Justin Tucker, among other kickers, for workouts.
0: That creep.
3: Yeah.
0: Perfect Jet.
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0: Hour number two, Felgren Baz. This is a good story that Jimmy shared with me. It's posted on Twitter. Fine, let me get you the name.
1: I saw this morning before Jimmy put it in the email. I saw it. I went, what the hell is this? And then I started looking at the video and I went, oh.
0: It's just so them. Ryan Paganetti is a strategy and analytics coach. He is a former NFL strategy and analytics coach. He was formerly the strategy and analytics coach for the Eagles, Jaguars, and Raiders.
1: So he's like stretch.
0: So he's like a stretch guy. He's like an Ernie Adams stretch guy. Ops. Strategy and analytics. Okay, so he's one of these guys. He's now, I guess, has a whatever. And I don't want to diminish him. This is a great story. Paganetti has either a website or a podcast or something. Look him up. Paganetti. Ryan Paganetti. And if this is the kind of stuff that he delves into, great. It's like, this is really interesting stuff. So give him a follow, give him a listen or a subscription or whatever the case may be. All right. He wrote on X this morning, much has been made of the Patriots' mysterious pink stripes. But how about the yellow ones? So again, I had to stop and say, what's the pink stripes an allusion to? The pink stripes are an allusion to, during one of your Do Your Job documentaries, Ernie Adams was interviewed.

0: uncovered a diabolically clever piece of Patriots gamesmanship. And he says it almost, admiringly.
1: Yeah.
0: As if he admires what the Patriots were doing.
1: Yeah.
0: It's gamesmanship. He said, when opposing kickers lined up at Gillette Stadium, the video board displayed a reverse view of the kick, which placed a second offset set of yellow uprights directly behind the real ones. And then in windy conditions, even the orange streamers on the video board appeared to point in the opposite direction from those atop the physical uprights, making the illusion even more disorienting.
1: Right, because they were doing it from the other side.
0: He says, I found dozens of examples. In the same games, I reviewed 52 Patriots field goal attempts. The illusion appeared on Patriots kicks exactly zero times. They only did this when the opponent was attempting a field goal.
1: Yeah.
0: Vinny, you don't have a picture of it, do you? Do you have anything you can show the simulcast audience while I'm doing this? So picture it. And this, if you go on Twitter and look at his feed, he's got a couple of great examples. One was a Kansas City game where, so just picture it. The kicker's looking at the real uprights. They're right in front of him. But on the big video board behind him is a shot from the end zone pointing the other way, but not directly down the line. It's the camera's in a certain spot where when it's shown from that angle, the uprights are not lined up perfectly with what the kicker's looking at. They're offset. And because the video big is so bored and it's right behind the uprights, it creates this illusion of like four sets of uprights.
1: Correct.
0: And the Patriots would do that when the opponent was lining up to kick and would turn it off when their guy was lining up to kick.
1: Yep. So that when they kicked, there were only two uprights. When the opponent kicked, there were four.
0: Four. And two of them, on certain days, depending on the wind, were blowing the little tassels that were blowing the opposite direction of what the wheel uprights.
1: Very clever.
0: Were blowing.
1: That would be the mirror image.
0: So again, Pagnetti is not criticizing them. He's not calling them out. He admires it. He calls it gamesmanship. And then he says, we actually tried copying the idea when I was in Philadelphia. But the location of the video boards at Lincoln Financial Field made it nearly useless. Maybe they weren't right behind the uprights.
1: Right, exactly.
0: He said, it is the perfect encapsulation of the Patriots dynasty. No detail was too small and no possible edge was left unexplored. Do we admire this bit of gamesmanship from the Patriots?
1: I mean, I think it's funny.
0: It's funny. I have no use for it. Like, I don't. I certainly the Patriots aren't the only team. No team cheated on the level that you did. Like, that I'm confident in saying. When you say everyone does this kind of stuff, yeah, teams do stuff, and they do some of the stuff that you did. But no team, no one, no team, no coach went to the lengths that Belichick did and that you did during that time. That I am convinced of. Did other teams turn on a camera on an opposing coach? Yeah, sure. A lot of coaches came out and said, we did that. It's common in the league. Did other teams dress up their photographers in NFL network gear, NFL films gear, make them part of Kraft Sports Productions, tape over logos, turn jerseys inside out, grab media vests, and go onto the sidelines. And then when they were approached, say that I'm with Kraft Sports Production and I'm shooting atmospherics. And did every team then get warned not to do it over and over again and keep doing it? No, that was just you. Did other teams take a little air out of the ball? Did quarterbacks of course, absolutely. The quarterbacks were dicking around with the balls. How many had a guy named the deflator? So
1: that was his birth name.
0: So you took it to a level that no other team did. And I'm just... Am I here to see who the better team is, or am I here to see who's dicking around with all this stuff better and winning on these little tricks?
1: No, who's dicking around?
0: It just doesn't interest me as much as it might you. So, and this is just another example of it. The biggest the biggest

0: missed field goal during that time was the Billy Cundiff missed 31-32 yarder in the 2011 AFC title game. Paganetti went there and found the video, and it was, they were doing that thing on the video as well to Cundiff. But that wasn't it, and I remember this. You were also cheating on the down marker on third down, fourth down. Remember, Cundiff was rushed coming out onto the field. He wasn't quite ready. And one of the reasons he missed the kick is because he was rushed. And he was looking at four sets of uprights, but he was rushed. He was rushed coming onto the field. And now I'm reading from a ESPN and Boston.com, ESPNBoston.com report.
1: I remember this.
0: From January, with the Ravens trailing 23-20 in the final minute, Cundiff was seen rushing onto the field before hooking the field goal attempt. The reason? He and a Ravens official contend the Gillette Stadium scoreboard showed it was third down when it was actually fourth down. Ravens PR director Kevin Byrne told Deadspin the team has video, meaning the Ravens have video, that confirms the, quote, scoreboard malfunction, in air quotes. Ravens linebacker Terrell Suggs mentioned the problem with the scoreboard on ESPN's First Take as well. A lot of confusion on that last play, Suggs said. Those last two plays happened so fast. So not only were they throwing up the optical illusion of the scoreboard, they were dicking with the down marker. So the kicking team wouldn't be quite ready. Third down, fourth down. I mean, the coaches, you know, probably. But if you were just a special teamer sitting there on the sidelines glancing up at the scoreboard, it showed third down when it was fourth down. Who knows? Maybe second down when it was third down. And so that was one of the reasons Cundiff wasn't quite ready to go and the team wasn't quite ready to go, because you were dicking around with that.
1: It was like the scoreboard operator in Toronto when the Red Sox were up there with the number of outs. Remember that?
0: I do remember that. So do you think that was intentional?
1: They claim no, but probably.
0: In Toronto, you think that was intentional?
1: Yeah, someone was dinking around with it, probably. I mean, remember they changed it?
0: Yeah, but didn't that benefit the Patriots? Benefit the Red Sox?
1: No, they get doubled off on that play.
0: No, they scored the run.
1: Oh, right, that's right.
2: But it benefited the fourth out run.
1: That's right.
0: Yeah, it benefited the Red Sox.
2: Yeah, that was by accident.
1: Yeah, no, but they also got doubled off. They shouldn't have scored. They did. The out rule saved them, but they got doubled off.
0: But what I'm trying to tell you is that score malfunction benefited the Red Sox.
1: Ultimately.
0: Yes. This did not benefit the Ravens. So, in the biggest moment to go to the Super Bowl, it's not Brady, it's not Belichick. Well, maybe it is Belichick. But it's, you know what I mean? It's not like all those things. It's, you're dicking around with the scoreboard. Okay, well, cool. It's kind of funny. Haha. But I don't know. That's what we're doing?
1: Did you see this chart that a guy put out later? I don't know if you saw this.
0: No.
1: Some guy named Barry on YouTube, who has like 200,000 followers, so I give it some merit, tweeted out something that says, from 2001 to 2019, the Patriots made 9.4% more of their field goals than the opposition. Got that?
0: I got it.
1: So if the Patriots
0: 10%,
1: made...
0: 10%. Right. If the Patriots made 10, the opponent made 9.
1: Right. No. If the right. That's right. You got it right.
0: Let's not dig into the math too much. Just go.
1: No, you're going with the raw numbers. If the Patriots made 80%, the opponent made 70%.
2: It's the gap between the Patriots make percentage and their opponents make percentage.
1: Exactly.
0: Right. Yes.
1: Right. That gap, the biggest in the league.
2: By a lot. The next closest is like 3 point something.
1: And the gap is more than double. The next closest team was 3.8%. The Patriots were 9.4.
0: So you were taping the coaches, dicking with the football, screwing around with the scoreboard. What else? Tapping into the headsets. All that stuff. It's great. Listen, man, that's the Patriot way. Just don't ask them for a lot of money, because, you know what happens there. But I don't know. If you're into it, you're into it. And if you think everyone was doing it on the level that you were, you're sorely mistaken. Not everyone was doing it on your level. And here's just another example of it. Now, listen, you blame the weenie kicker. Like, what are you looking at the scoreboard, or are you watching the field? Are you, do you know what down it is, or are you just looking up at the scoreboard? Like, that's your fault. Yeah, okay. Yeah, maybe it is.
2: There's an official down marker.
0: Yeah, there is. Give that to me one more time. The Patriots, the gap in made versus missed field goals.
1: 9.4%.
0: At home for the Patriots.
1: No, not at home, in general. But the Patriots, let me just double check.
0: Well,
1: say at home.
0: Okay, so the road isn't, they don't get to do that stuff for the scoreboard.
1: Right, so they didn't break it up home and road, but presumably it helped them at home and helped contribute to that.
0: I'd want the home number. I'd want the home number.
1: Okay.
0: What?
1: Well, I'm sorry I brought it up.
0: No. I mean, it still applies, but let's see if that guy can give me the home number. I mean, if he ran all the things for all their games, it wouldn't be much to just take the Gillette games. Gillette Stadium, their made field goal percentage at home versus the opponent's made field goal percentage at home. What was the gap, and what does that compare to other home fields? Simple number. Let's see what it shows.
1: Sure.
0: Maybe it shows it wasn't that big of an advantage to you. Maybe it will show it was the biggest gap in the league like it was for all games. Why don't we just go to the scoreboard and see what it says?
1: Sounds good to me.
0: I'm game. But what else? What else could they have? We're sort of running out of things to cheat on. The ball, the taping, the video board, the down marker, the headsets. What else? What else is left? What was there any element to the game that Belichick didn't try and cheat at? Anyone? Can we find one that they just did straight up? I'm trying to find the places where they just played it straight up. All right, back to your thoughts right after these words.
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0: All right, game day is here. 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
16: The field goal attempt will come from the 17-yard line. A 37-yard attempt for Billy Kunda from the near side hash. The angle will be to his left. 27-yard field goal attempt. Set to go. Snap. Ball down. Kick up. Kick is...
17: He hooked it! No good! No good! He missed it! He missed it from 32 yards out! He missed it from 32 yards out with 11 seconds left in the game. And the Patriots are going to the Super Bowl. We're going easy.
16: How about that?
1: Oh, you got to feel
16: for a 32-yard field goal attempt. Have no idea how he missed that. Between the 30-yard lines, he was 5 of 6 on the season. But he misses a 32-yard field goal with 11 seconds remaining. And the Patriots are going to be AFC champions and are going to go to the Super Bowl for the fifth time in the last 11 years. Listen to the crowd in Foxborough.
0: How'd he miss that, Gino? Well, he actually made it in the uprights he was aiming for that they had up on the scoreboard. He was just shooting at the wrong uprights.
1: He had the wrong background.
0: Freaking Patriots. Seriously. Trying to track down what their percentage was at home. Barth uncovered that the opponent field goal percentage from 01 through 2019,
2: yep,
0: the same sample that the guy had on Twitter, the opponent's field goal percentage was 75% those years, the worst in the league. The Patriots made field goals in those same games at an 85.4% clip. So
2: This is just regular season, by the way.
0: Okay. Regular season. And same gap, Maz, there, 10% gap, Patriots.
1: Ballpark, yeah.
0: So for all games, home and road, the Patriots had the biggest gap made versus misses in the league. I would venture to guess that home number is also the biggest gap in the league. But
1: I would imagine.
0: We're trying to track that down as well. Anyway, so there's that. Kerry in the truck. Go ahead, Kerry. What do you got?
18: Hey, guys. How you doing this afternoon? So, listen, I mean, I'm born in Boston, lifetime Pats fan. I remember when the home games were blacked out because we were so bad. But, I mean, I get it. We're cheaters. But, how far are we going to go with this? I mean, they built the stadium to cheat now with the video boards the way they designed it?
1: Maybe.
18: You know?
0: Yeah. Yeah, maybe.
18: What about Arrowhead Stadium? You know, Arrowhead Stadium's too loud. They got to take away their championship. The stadium was built with the fans too loud, you know?
0: I'm not taking away your championship. I'm not taking away your dynasty. I'm just calling out the crap you did. It's all fair, I think. I said you're the greatest dynasty of all time, the greatest team of all time. I'm not taking that away from you. Just how'd you get there? What'd you do to get there? What were some of the tricks of the trade? I think it's entertaining.
1: This one's a good one.
0: I think it's a good one.
2: This it did make me one. Think of, now they have a big scoreboard behind the other goalpost that they didn't have before.
0: This is, well, so when they redesigned them and put in new boards, is there any coincidence that they put them right behind the uprights? Do they still do it?
1: Well, so right, exactly. They built, I mean, my guess is, I wonder if Bill had a say in it.
0: Here's Sean in Salem on the Patriots.
1: I'm willing to bet he did.
0: Definitely. Go ahead, Sean.
19: You know, the Patriots are one of only 8 teams with their coaching staff in place from last year. And it feels like they lost all momentum this offseason. It sort of reminds me of the Jaden Daniels second year in Washington, never addressed the depth. And I would say they would miss the playoffs, except I think 10 wins will be good enough to win this division. You guys should take a look at the Bills schedule, and especially early in the year, and assess it in that way.
0: So I don't know what you want me to comment on there. Do you feel they've lost momentum this offseason?
1: No idea.
0: Yeah, it's hard to know, right?
1: No idea.
0: It's hard to know. And we won't know because they didn't. We didn't. If unless you were down at camp, you had no feel for what they looked like, how they were playing, any of that stuff. So it is hard to know. If I had to guess, it doesn't feel like they're loaded for bear. You know, I mean, we played Tommy Curran there. Are they ready for next week? No. So it doesn't feel like that's happening, but you just don't know. Hey, maybe you would say the same thing out in Seattle, except they signed all their guys. You know, their coach wasn't running around with a sideline reporter or an NFL insider, and they've signed their guys. Here we have those two things that are sort of lingering. Seattle doesn't have those.
1: That feels like an organization to me that is trying to build off what they accomplished last year. This one doesn't. I mean, and I shouldn't even say that. That's a little unfair because they did have a pretty good offseason from an acquisition standpoint. But knowing what we know now about the absence of depth, they missed on more spots that they needed. And there was a way to do that better than they did it.
0: I think it ties into what Paul in Fairhaven wants to talk about. Go ahead, Paul.
20: Hey, thanks, guys. Hey, with Label, if that's how you pronounce it, when they moved up in the draft to take him, I'm watching him in preseason. He is mediocre, to put it politely. Another tackle playing out of position. Nick Caserio takes Caden McDonald, the next Vince Wilfork, same type of player. And they could have made the defensive line elite, especially after Milton Williams goes down last year. They can't stop the run, and their backups can't stop the run. And I don't understand what they're doing. And their veterans they're picking up are older and good, but they're injury prone. So they're all over the place.
0: Okay, Barthy. I thought he was going to go there. He said mentioned about their draft picks. I think part of the problem on the depth is that it feels like Caleb Lomu and Yakis aren't ready to go. They're going to be backups, but yeah. Everything I've read is that they're a long, long way away.
2: I mean, yeah, they have issues at other spots too that aren't related to those guys, but at those positions, Marcus Bryant, who was the 7th-round pick last year, looked like the best backup tackle all of camp. He got hurt. He's on IR, so he's no longer in the picture. And it's kind of been close between Lomu and 6th-round pick Demetrius Crownover, especially when Lomu has to play on the right side out of position. Akis, a lot of his issues reflect that of a player that missed the spring and the start of camp and just kind of some install stuff that he's still catching up on. So I don't know, maybe it's a chicken or the egg thing. That, to me, is more about the time he missed than the pick itself. But those two guys, especially Akis, would be huge for them right now. They still have depth problems elsewhere. They didn't really need a defensive tackle, calling anybody the next Vince Wilfork's Little Rich. But, you know, they'd still have issues at linebacker. They'd still have issues at corner. So it wouldn't fix everything, but it would help, especially Akis.
1: So how much time did Akis miss for the injury, and how much time did he miss for the contract?
0: Thank you. Another good thing to bring up. Gonzalez isn't the only one who missed significant time because of perhaps a contract dispute. You were the last guy signed in the league, basically, other than the quarterbacks, right? You were the last positional player to sign from that draft class.
2: He might have been the last guy.
0: Nice guy, period.
1: Yeah. I think he was the last guy.
2: I know at one point he was the last besides the quarterbacks, but yeah.
1: So again, now this comes back to Vrabel. So the guy that they took in the second round to be one of their edge guys didn't get in till late because they couldn't figure out the contract. And now in Gonzalez, the guy who might be the best or second best player on their defense is unsigned because of the is delayed in some way or whatever.
2: Yeah.
1: Compromised because of the contract. If you're the coach, wouldn't that drive you crazy?
0: Yeah, I would think so. Adam in Ipswich, real quick, Adam.
21: Hey, you're talking about the cheating stuff. Like the one thing that still really gets me is the Mike Tomlin stepping on the field against the Ravens when he was coaching. It was like a Thanksgiving game. I don't know what year it was, but it was the night game of Thanksgiving. Mike Tomlin walked onto the field during a kick return.
0: Yeah,
21: that's cheating.
0: The special teams play.
2: Jacoby Jones.
21: Yes.
0: Did he get penalized for it?
21: In the end, he did, but not during the game.
0: Okay, well, they got him. So he was cheating and they got him. His comment line said, why don't we talk about other teams cheating? Well, if Ryan Paganetti wants to post video of another team putting up fake uprights on a video board behind the field goals, I'm happy to talk about it.
22: We were listening to the Patriots radio broadcast.
0: He just happened to do it, and it was you. So we're talking about you. Because we are
22: guys, let's talk about what happened in that stadium tonight, please.
0: We are a Boston sports radio station, and that's a Boston team.
22: Guys, I'm answering questions regarding what happened in that stadium right there.
0: Sorry.
22: So if anybody's got any more questions about what happened tonight, I'd be happy to address it.
0: Sorry, Coach. So, but again, if Paganetti wants to throw a video of another team doing it, I'm happy to discuss.
22: Yes.
2: The Cleveland Browns do have the lowest opposing make percentage since the Patriots installed the new board, for what it's worth.
0: Since the new boards.
2: So 23 to last year, Browns opponents are making field goals 69% of the time. The Patriots, the second lowest make percentage, 74%.
0: Okay. Do they still do it?
1: Oh, probably.
0: I'm just curious. Or did it go out the door with Bill? Do they still do it? Do they still throw up that reverse angle thing with the four uprights in the kicker's face and the tassels blowing opposite way? Do they still do that?
2: The reverse to me is more about, because a lot of stadiums show the TV copy, the goalpost behind. I don't know how many do it the reverse. And if you're trying to read the flags, that might mess you up.
0: I'm just saying, it's a little suspicious, don't you think, when they do it for the opponent, but not for you. When the Patriots kicker lined up to kick those field goals, suddenly the angle wasn't there and the four uprights weren't in his face. It was only when the opponent did it. This guy, Pagnetti, looked at it. He went through more than a decade of TV broadcasts and watched this and found that dozens of examples of the Patriots Gillette Stadium scoreboard doing this in the same games. He says, I reviewed 52 Patriots field goal attempts. The illusion appeared on Patriots kicks exactly zero times.
1: That's the best part of the whole thing.
0: So they only did it when the other guy was kicking. Interesting.
1: Yeah, again, and the thing to get the flags blowing in the opposite direction means they had to flip the image, I think.
0: Well, no, so, right.
2: So they shot it from the other angle.
0: Behind. So they shot it from behind the upright, and the kicker was looking at it straight on. So when you're shooting it from this end, if the tassels are blowing to the south, that's this way. But when you're looking at it this way, the tassels are going that way.
2: The kicker was looking at himself.
0: Yeah. So, yeah.
1: Got it.
0: I don't know why they didn't put fake rushers in there, too.
1: Unbelievable.
2: So there's a college football team that just put like 100 yellow lines on the video board before the goal behind the goalpost once.
0: Is that right?
2: Just all yellow lines up and down.
0: Okay. Anyway, here's
1: that's coming next.
0: Here's an update with Barth, and we're right back.
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2: The Red Sox and Mariners play again tonight after the Red Sox got blown out last night. Patrick Sandoval on the mound against Bryce Miller, 4-10 first pitch in that one. We are 1 week away from the Patriots opener against the Seahawks. No practice today. Travion Henderson not on the field yesterday. The team will be back out there tomorrow. As for Christian Gonzalez, ESPN's Jeremy Fowler reporting this afternoon that he does not plan on negotiating his contract extension during the season. Elsewhere in the NFL, the Raiders are going with Kirk Cousins as their starting quarterback for week one instead of first overall pick Fernando Mendoza. And the Jets hosted three kickers for workouts today, Michael Badgley, Josh Carty, and eight-time All-Pro Justin Tucker, that according to Jordan Schultz. 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
34: Mike and Tony have a definite chemistry.
35: Are they?
1: 100%.
35: Are they?
1: Yes, 100%. Do I stutter?
34: Do you consider them the periodic table of sports talk?
1: Put that in your pipe and smoke it. Sorry. We need to blow a gasket.
0: No. Blow it, baby. Blow it.
34: Belger and Maz.
36: Falefa making his return off the IL tonight. And he'll chop that one towards second. Young will glove, flip, and get him. And that's the ball game. 9-6 is the final tonight. Seattle evens up the series. They put up 5 in the second inning. Red Sox had a very difficult time recovering all night long. They were out hit 14-11.
0: Touched on this earlier, but just another thought on it, Maz. The Red Sox lost last night. What stood out?
1: They gave the game away. They put a guy out there who was not ready to pitch in the big leagues. He'd only had a couple of starts for him this year at AAA. You know, at AA, he wasn't very good. So they just jammed a body that was in there and got their asses kicked. And if you look at their pitchers overall in the game last night, it was nothing but a bunch of scrubs. And it's just... Look, I understand that they have cushions on both sides of them in the standings as it relates to the wild card race. I would still like them to play it out. You never know. The Yankees lost the first game in Anaheim against the Angels. So they won last night. But if you win, now you're a game closer. They gave the game back that they picked up the night before. Last night, the pitchers were Paez, Olds, Gamboa, and then Weiser came in at the end. And so I just look at the first two, and it's really the first one, because once you're behind that much, I get it. But to me, it's like they threw the game away. It was like a B game for them in spring training. They threw it away. They had no real interest in competing last night. And I mean that from a management standpoint. I'm talking about Tracy and Breslow. The players try when they're on the field. Like, I'm not picking on Mickey Gasper and people like that. But in terms of what they sent out there to the mound, that was a complete half-ass effort on the part of the front office and the manager. Half-assed. So is it going to cost him anything? My answer is no. But it's still garbage. How'd you like to be if you bought tickets for that game and that freaking guy's on the mound?
0: Is it playing with fire, too?
1: I mean, it could be if you start to spin a little bit and, it feels a little early, like to completely shut down everybody. And that sort of feels like, or basically just try to get people's timing back and make individual cases more important than the team case. So, yeah, maybe. I mean, I don't know if the opponents that they're going to play are good enough to beat them. The Mariners suck. You know, that's a bad team. And, once they start jacking balls out of the ballpark like it's batting practice, I think it's a pretty good indication that the guy you sent to the mound should not have been in uniform.
0: Who did this remind you of, Barthy?
2: Kyle Bearclaw. Do you remember this? 2023.
1: Yeah,
2: it was the same thing. Late in the year, they were trying to stretch their pitching staff, and Cora left him in a game. I think it was 4 1/3, right?
1: Yeah,
2: he allowed
1: right.
2: 8 or 9 runs, and he just got... It was batting practice. He never pitched in the big leagues again after that. And it was the Rocky, if he dies, he dies. He was just left out there. Hey, we need you to get these outs. We don't want to have some of our top arms throw pitchers. Whatever happens in between the outs happens. You're not coming out of the game until you get X number of outs. And by the way, to your point about is it playing with fire? Yes. Yes, you start ramping down, and they've got guys now. They're skipping starts for people. They're, giving guys rest on the IL or whatever. And yeah, okay, you want a little bit of a ramp up to the playoffs, but you don't want to get everybody ice cold and then suddenly have to play meaningful games.
1: The game that Barth is talking about, 4 1/3, 11 hits, 10 runs, 2 homers, 5 walks, 3 hit batters.
0: And didn't we think Cora was doing that to
1: yes.
0: sort of prove a point to
1: yes.
0: the guy upstairs?
2: Yeah,
1: yes.
2: And it's not like it suddenly snowballed on him and, we got to get somebody. It was from the jump. He did not have it that night. And they just left him out there anyway.
0: Okay. Are you all both have a thought on Trevor Story? What's yours, Mess?
1: So mine on Trevor Story is that we've asked the question like what they were going to do with shortstop. And Carrabas said last week he thought that Trevor Story was going to be part of the mix. And if you remember, Trevor Story's dialogue in there kind of changed. His initial comment about coming back was, yeah, I could be back for Friday against the Giants. Like, he needed 2 nights in the minor leagues, and it's a possibility that I'll be back. So he wasn't planning on spending much time there. A week later, they asked him again, and it was, well, the guys up there are playing well. It's a nice luxury to have. It gives us a little more time. I think between comment A and comment B, the team told him, this is not your job. You're coming back. And we're going to throw you into the mix, but whoever plays the best is going to get the time. And so I think that was in Story's head. And one of the things that Jared has said about Trevor Story.
0: Which is good.
1: Yes.
0: He's playing for his supper.
1: Yes, absolutely. But Carrabas also had said Trevor Story is a historically slow starter. There's not enough time left in the season to get him going again. All of a sudden, Trevor Story comes back and he's got 6 hits in 3 games. I think they told him you gotta play to play, I guess.
0: Yeah.
1: So in that scenario, yes, I think they threatened him, and it is good.
0: That's you don't gift anything back. If you earn it, you can have the job, but we're not just gonna give it to you.
1: But that should drive you crazy if you're a fan. So the other years he didn't start fast because he just wasn't ready to go
0: or he's going on his own pace.
1: Right, exactly.
0: Yeah.
1: I'm going to do what's good for me, and I'm going to get myself going. I'm a slow starter because there was no threat of losing the job.
2: No urgency.
1: Right.
0: What's your story take, Bart?
2: So I'll just pick up where Maz left off, which is basically how long does this last? How long does that injection of urgency last? 2-for-3 with the double, 2-for-5 with the double, 2-for-4 with the double. He's not going to keep hitting like this. He might be good, but he's not going to keep hitting like this. And I can just see it now because it's so them. He's like the best player in baseball for September, just hits the top off the ball. And as soon as the game starts to count, right back to April Trevor Story. So I'm almost like suspicious of how good he started because...
1: You should be suspicious.
2: The other shoe's going to drop, right? And if it drops on September 20th and he cools off going into the playoffs and then maybe it becomes a platoon again, fine. If he just rips it up for the next 20 games and then can't hit in the playoffs, oh, it's going to drive me nuts. It's going to drive me nuts, and I'm telling you that's what's going to happen.
0: Okay, long commercial-free segment. You can mix in a few Sox thoughts quickly when we come back. Long commercial-free segment is next.
3: 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Brace yourself.
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25: Is it a priority to try to extend Christian this offseason?
26: Well, it's a priority to extend and keep all our best players. That's the obligation that we have to the team. That's what our coaches want. That's what our personnel people want. That's what Robert and Jonathan want. That's what our fans want. So we have to draft them and, you know, figure out a way to develop the guys that we draft and then ultimately re-sign them. So, you know, what the timing of that looks like, I don't know. I know that, you know, that'll be all part of the equation moving forward. I really enjoyed, you know, just our relationship and how you had to put some time into it. And again, there's a lot of trust that goes along with certain guys, and watched him continue to get better and improve as the season wore on, and said that asked him if he wanted to be a captain, and it's something that he strives to be, and want to help him try to get there, to use his ability and his instincts and his knowledge to help the team, help the guys next to him.
0: So, very telling comment on a lot of fronts. So that was from March. Barth is what you're saying. I said it was February, March at the owners' meetings. Want our players drafted, developed, and signed. And the relationship with Chris Gonzalez, and wanted to help him become a captain. Well, now it came time to name captains, and he wasn't named a captain. So what happened? And Vrabel said he wanted him signed, and all those young players signed, and so what happened? So interesting going back and getting his mindset before all this crap.
1: Yeah, we invested a lot of time in the relationship, he said. You know, some guys require, trust or whatever. I mean, so maybe Gonzalez just tougher nut to crack. So they put in all that effort. Now they won't give him his money. So that's how the player feels.
0: You would think. Back to your phones. RJ on the Cape. Go ahead, RJ.
27: Hey, guys. Real quick on the field goal thing. Felger, I'm not the Pats guy that's going to stick up for everything they've done. I love to get Pats fans riled up. But we used to, I've heard you particularly talk about how Belichick used to take the operation more successfully, guys not running on. I think that's a little bit more why than the scoreboard thing. I got to be honest. And I really, really, really appreciate the clip that I saw on Instagram last night of you guys reading Bregman versus Durbin. Keep that coming, boys. I love it. I love it. I love it. I love it. We should have Bregman and not Durbin. Come on, boys. Keep it up.
0: Yeah, no. Warner wants us to compare the war between Caleb Durbin and the guy you wanted us to sign.
1: Well, and I'm sure Durbin's surplus value would just blows Bregman out of the water, because the salary is obviously about 1/35th of what Bregman is making.
0: Tom and Quincy, your thought on the Red Sox pitcher last night. What was his name, Mass?
1: Pius.
0: Yes, Tom, your thoughts.
28: Honestly, I was like, I don't know what his name was. I think that they got a little too cute.
27: I think they're playing like they have this spot clinched. And I know they have a healthy cushion, and I get it. And I know there's going to be games where they're going to be resting these guys and skipping them in the rotation and this and that. But I will say, you better be really effing careful by going out there like they did last night. They knew they weren't going to win this game by putting that kid out there. You might as well put Maz out there. T-ball. Don't pitch to a Rosarina anymore either. But what's going on now is, so you go and you give away that game last night. 4 o'clock this afternoon, you got Sandoval going. How confident are you in the offense of this team that we've seen in our lifetime, far bigger cushions get erased pretty effing quick, not 4.5 games?
0: Okay, are you starting to actually worry about the standings, Maz?
1: Not yet. No, again, look, I'm going to treat last night as a one-off. Sandoval's at least a regular part of their rotation, even if he is the number 4 or 5 starter. So whatever it is, fine. But I will say their pitching is teetering a little. So you start throwing games in there and your pitching continues to unravel, you might find yourself losing 11 out of 13. I don't think that's going to happen, but could it? Sure.
0: Here's John in Pembroke. Go ahead, John.
2: Hey, what's going on, guys?
0: What do you got, John?
2: Hey, so talking about the field goal kicking thing, shouldn't it be on the field goal kicker? Like, why is he looking at the TV?
0: Let me ask you, John. Like, yeah, no, it's true, right? You should be looking at the goalpost, not the scoreboard. Why didn't they put it up there then when the Patriots kicker was kicking?
2: Oh, no, I'm not saying they weren't cheating. I'm not saying that by any means, Mike. I agree with that. Obviously, they were doing something.
0: That's obvious, too. The point is, if it's all on the kicker and they had good, mentally tough kickers, why didn't they just keep the same angle up when Vinatieri or Gostkowski went up there? Why don't just, if it's all just about the kicker being focused, just keep that angle up there?
2: Well, because you want to mess with the other kicker.
0: No, okay, right? So maybe it's not as easy as you're saying. Maybe they just know that kickers are just inherently mentally weak. And any little thing, like me on the golf course, any little thing, and it's just, they turn into a complete puddle.
1: I know the feeling.
0: So it's like, including their guys. I mean, I don't know. If it's all on the kicker, then why don't they just keep the same camera angles up for both teams?
1: No, it's a good point.
0: And it's all on the opposing kicker for not being mentally tough, then.
1: Yeah, but he knew the answer to that.
0: Yeah, of course.
1: Because you're messing with the other side.
0: Of course.
1: So, and then look, the Patriots did have good kickers during those years, but every other guy in the league sucks that much worse.
0: Darren in the car. Go, Darren.
3: Is it crazy to think maybe they didn't name him a captain because they're getting ready to trade him? Why get him all, you know, lined up to be a captain when they're going to just
0: not bad.
3: Ship him out?
0: Not bad, Darren. It's possible.
1: Yeah, sure.
0: I mean, I wouldn't bet on it. Doesn't feel like it, but you would definitely have to open that up as some kind of possibility.
1: I think it's a reason enough if he doesn't want to sign to not name him a captain, because what are you going to do, name him a captain and then trade him away? Like, even if it's after the season, what difference does it make? You know, and who knows? What if he holds out? They can't risk that either.
0: So, what do we got here today? Trash offers from the owner. More cheating allegations. Withholding captaincies from deserving players because they won't play ball with you on a contract. If only we had a high-ranking member of the Patriots organization here to answer for these charges. Oh, perfect timing. A high-ranking member of the Patriots joins us next.
1: I think he just landed on the roof.
0: To clear up these charges. Paul Perillo joins us right after Alex Barth. Get you updated here. 90 seconds, no commercials.
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7: After getting blown out by the Mariners last night, Red Sox and M's back at it today in the series finale. Patrick Sandoval on the mound against Bryce Miller. First pitch any minute now over at Fenway Park. We're 1 week out from the Patriots opener against the Seahawks. The team did not have practice today. They're back on the field tomorrow. As for Christian Gonzalez, ESPN's Jeremy Fowler saying this afternoon, Gonzalez does not plan on negotiating his contract extension during the season. Elsewhere in the NFL, the Raiders are going with Kirk Cousins over Fernando Mendoza for their week 1 starter. And the Jets hosted 3 kickers for workouts, including former Baltimore Raven Justin Tucker. 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
1: The comment that Robert Kraft made at the beginning of camp about having made him, a big offer, did that, because it put pressure on him, did that at all annoy him?
27: Absolutely. Absolutely, because, you know, that was the main request, was like, hey, let's let Elliot Wolf and Christian's agent handle that, and then, you know, we'll laugh and joke about it later on. But then it's like, you know, Kraft shows up and, you know, he says what he says, which I get it. It was true at the time, but it's just not all the way true. Like, the context is like, yeah, we did offer you to be the highest paid, but contract language was kind of trash, you know? So it was like, we had to kind of sort through that kind of stuff to make it make sense.
0: Contract language was kind of trash, man.
1: Speak up, Paul.

0: Paul Perl joins us now from Patriots.com, which is a, well, he's a member of the Patriots organization. Where do you want to start? Cheating allegations or the lowball contract offers? Where do you want to go?
1: I mean, I get up on Wednesday mornings now and I just openly laugh. And I'm like, the timing every week is just impeccable of something nonsensical. Like this goalpost thing is killing me. I mean, it is kind of comical.
2: I mean, it's really not that unusual when you think about it, Paul, given all the cheating scandals.
0: I was just, this is like,
1: I'm not even going to dignify you with a response.
0: Child's play for them, but just add it to the list.
2: Well, this one every week.
1: I mean, this is just pure gamesmanship. I mean, this is like, I've heard from enough kickers today, you know, like,
0: oh, yeah. Saying, well,
1: doing stuff like this. You know what? I read a lot of different ones, so I'm not going to attach these to a specific person, but you know, close-ups of the faces. Barth just showed me one from college that I think blows them all out of
0: hysterical
1: the water.
0: Hysterical. Yellow lines.
1: Did you say Oklahoma State, Alex?
3: Oklahoma State against Texas. The whole scoreboard is just yellow lines.
1: Yellow lines. Like, right. It was unreal.
3: A couple of them are crooked.
1: So, like, let's turn the tables. Like, well, you know, you want me to defend the wall? I'll defend the wall. Yeah. Like, let's go to the 06 AFC Championship game. Anybody have any doubt that Indianapolis was pumping noise into
0: God.
1: That place?
0: It was obvious.
1: Some people think they were pumping the flu into the locker room and got everybody sick. I mean, there was unbelievable, like, glitches in the audio, remember?
0: And oh, see, yeah?
1: Come on, let's not be children about it. These things happen. These things, they're done.
0: Just some places more than others is all.
1: Well,
0: but maybe. we can continue to talk about this with Paul Perillo. The Patriots items on the board, of course, are Gonzalez, which we'll get to. But let's start with where we started today, and that is just your overall feeling on the team, with the team, here a week out from the season opener. You feel momentum? You feel arrow up, arrow down? There's a little hesitation? Well, how do you feel?
1: I guess I'm in a minority of this sunshiny thing, because I feel like they had a really solid summer, and I'm not necessarily understanding where all the bad vibes are coming from. Do they have some holes? Yeah, then it's not a finished product. I think we talked a little bit about the depth last week, and I would maintain that. I think their actions told you, you know, with two waiver claims, three trades, I think there's six or seven new players on the 53-man roster. That's not ideal. But overall, I thought they had a really solid summer. I think the offense looks like it potentially could be really, really good, like significantly better than it was last year. I think they've upgraded the 1 and 2 receiver spots. I think they've upgraded the offensive line. And Drake May looks more and more comfortable, I think, every day.
2: So, Paul, you think a lot of this stuff from like the Cleveland game in particular, did you just throw it out the window because it was scrubs in the final preseason game?
1: Yeah, I throw all three preseason games out the window because no one played. So I'm not going to be overly concerned about guys that are no longer in the league getting lit up by Cleveland. You know, what? Like, why am I going to waste any time on that? Now, you guys could argue, and you might be able to convince me that I'm wrong on this. I am a, like, make sure that everybody gets out of the summer healthy guy mm-hmm. in terms of preseason games. Mm-hmm. And you guys could convince me, but if you do that, you know, like the importance of, say, you know, Drake May being in the pocket, dealing with guys around him and with the potential to get hit, you know, defensive players having to tackle, running backs having to break tackles. If that's important, then you need to play at least a half of football. Like, a series or two isn't going to get the rust knocked off. Like, Justin Herbert playing three plays for the Chargers doesn't put him in any different spot than Drake May is. You guys might be right in that. In order to prepare to play an NFL game,

0: George, just give it to me again real quick, if you don't mind. We won't play the whole thing, but...
1: No.
0: The full thing.
2: So where do you think the... Do you think they're ready for this moment?
1: No.
3: You don't think they're ready?
1: No.
3: Why not?
1: I don't think they're a good enough team. I don't think that,
3: really?
1: That their depth is good enough. And yeah. I think Seattle's better. Here, I think they may be ready, but I don't think they're ready to go on the road at Seattle in a banner unveiling for a team that's already pissed off about what the Rams did and what the Niners did, who's a Super Bowl favorite in front of one of the most hostile fan groups in America. I think you can have a lot of guys, Eli Raritan, Gabe Backus, Caleb Wilmu. They could be on the field that night.
0: And right there, you can cut it there. Kurt makes a face like these guys are panicking. So that's his thought.
4: Yeah, okay. So I'm glad that you played the whole thing because I think it does lend a little... I think his point is he thinks Seattle's better.
0: Yeah.
4: I would agree. I think Seattle's a better team. I think... What are they? 3.5? Barth will have the number, right? 3.5?
5: Yeah, 3.5. Right, that's what I saw earlier. Yeah.
4: So
0: does it feel low given the gap?
5: Yes, very.
0: We saw in the Super Bowl and now you're playing... In their building on banner night, which, Barth, what's the record of the teams at home opening night unveiling the banner? What did you have before?
6: I just had it 17-3, 17-4, something like that.
4: I think that sounds about right. I do think that that can be kind of an odd game at times. I think we've seen it with, I think we saw it with the Patriots. They lost one of those games
6: Kansas City. 17-4, by the way.
0: Alex Smith, Kansas City, right?
5: Yeah, they got smoked.
4: Yeah, Kareem Hunt's first game as a pro. He ran for,
5: sounded so excited.
0: Maz is still enjoying it. Yes, he's still enjoying it.
5: I remember that when they got freaking smoked.
4: I'll give you a minute so you can, remember fondly.
0: Go ahead.
4: I do think that sometimes emotionally that can be a weird game for the banner unveiling. Like the whole offseason is like turning the page. What you did last year is in the past, but now we're going to go and unveil the banner and all that kind of stuff. So I wouldn't say the Patriots have no shot out there, but I do think Seattle's a significantly better team on paper.
0: Okay, so we talk about the team and the state of the team. What's your biggest worry? I mean, not beyond injury and depth. Like that's just kind of.
5: Come on, Paul. It's obvious.
0: I mean, give me something other than that.
4: Well, the biggest worry to me is defensively and specifically the inability to put any pressure on the passer. I don't think they have any answers, on the edge.
5: Forget seven.
4: Forget depth. But they can't get after the passer.
0: Mass is trying to help you along here.
4: Yeah, no, it's the edge. I mean, I don't really have much of a problem with Christian Barmore, Milton Williams, and Robert Spillane. So those are three parts of the front seven. I'll give you the outside.
5: I'll give you the two defensive tackles. Those guys I have confidence in. Spillane is iffy to me. I think he's a little overrated. I just think that other than the two defensive tackles, their front seven is shaky.
4: Yeah, I mean, I think it's... I don't really worry about the run as much. Now, I understand what happened in the Super Bowl. I know Kenneth Walker, had a field day. They haven't been able to stop the run this summer, but those guys haven't really been on the field either.
5: So that's true.
4: So I'm not as worried about that element of it, but I am worried about... I thought the formula for success defensively in the playoffs was Zach Cord doing a whole lot of different things up front and dialing up these pressure packages because he knew that the guys in the back end were ready to go. Where's Christian Gonzalez mentally? Is he ready to play a game like he did in the Super Bowl, or is he thinking about not having an extension? Where is Carlton Davis physically? I know he was back on the practice field, but hasn't really had any reps. He's a guy that, Barthy will tell you, he's in and out of the game constantly, to the point where Denver actually had that as part of their game plan in the AFC Championship game. Run at him because he'll leave the game. So I think the ability of those three corners, I add Marcus Jones to that, to play man coverage, Seattle did a really good job of getting Marcus Jones sort of out of the equation by attacking him with tight ends, too big for him. So I worry about that part of it. If you can't get pressure conventionally, are you susceptible to having a blitz and now you expose that secondary? That worries me. The edge is the biggest worry for me.
0: I think that's a consensus opinion there. Should they have done more at that spot?
4: They absolutely could have done more. Yeah. I mean, there were a couple of big name guys that were available, whether you want to talk about Max Crosby or Trey Hendrickson. I think they could have gotten involved even with a guy like Jalen Phillips. But Ke'Lavon Chaisson, I thought, had, a solid year, and he signed for less money than you signed Draymond Jones for. So you could have both of those guys on your team.
0: All right, Patriots thoughts, the actual state of the team, how you feeling going into the year? Paul, shocker here.

0: from Patriots.com. Feels a little sunnier than we do.
1: Yeah.
0: On that.
1: As usual.
0: There's that. We can do this field goal thing with the chicanery on the scoreboard, which is a hoot. A story, of course, I enjoy. And the Christian Gonzalez situation. We'll get Paul's thoughts on that and your calls right after this.
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13: And I'm pretty sure they had a discussion at some point about, you know, Gonzo potentially moving into being a captain every week. So it was like, he believes in Gonzo. I just think that it's just, you know, stuff like this, it's kind of gets sticky at times.
0: So before we get to your phones, just on Gonzalez, Paulie Paul Pillow's thoughts on it. That was Coach Flight with us the other day. Saying
14: good stuff
0: that,
14: for you guys. That was entertaining.
0: I enjoyed it. Good job, Jimmy Stewart. It's amazing what happens when you just ask sometimes. Well, why'd he come on? Why is he doing it? Is the Gonzalez camp opening up? Are they making him? No, we just asked. We meaning Jimmy. That's it. Just ask.
1: Never hurts to make the call.
0: So that's Coach Flight saying basically they had been talking about him becoming a captain. Mike Vrabel, we played the sound from the owners' meetings in March talking about him becoming a captain. Then it comes to name captains, and he's not captain. And as Coach Flight says, sometimes these situations get sticky. Paul, do you think the contract was a factor in the captaincy?
14: I don't know. It may have been. And I kind of stand with you guys in terms of, you know, NFL captains. I always feel like, sure, there's a player vote, but I think that there's maybe a thumb on the scale when they count up the votes. And the coaches make sure they have the right guys. I've never been a huge captain guy. The only thing that ever would raise an eyebrow for me is if your quarterback is not a captain. I think there's an inherent leadership that is needed at that position. So unless your quarterback's a rookie, your quarterback should be one of your captains. Beyond that, like, you wouldn't believe this before last season, but I'd look at a guy like Stephon Diggs last year. He wasn't a captain, but he was captain-like, and mm-hmm. that's what you need to have a good team. You need good leaders and good locker room guys. I think Milton Williams is one of those guys. He's not a captain either. It doesn't really ruffle my feathers. Whether or not it was intentional, to your question,
0: yep.
14: I don't know, but it probably didn't help his contract situation. Didn't help.
0: In the contract situation is
14: didn't
0: thus,
14: help whether is this what you're going to do? I thought you were going to play the drop. It was kind of trash.
0: We got that out already, Paul.
14: Okay.
0: Your organization offered him a trash contract to begin the proceedings.
14: Some of the language. It wasn't a trash contract. You were misrepresenting Coach Flight.
0: The language was trash.
1: Kind of trash.
14: Kind of trash.
0: Yeah. This is what Jeremy Fowler reported today. My understanding of the situation is that if Gonzalez were to sign a market-setting deal, and it will need to be just that, then it has to be buttoned up, and the sides are not close on several elements of the deal. It's worth noting that New England hasn't executed many recent top-line extensions from which to draw. Rob Gronkowski's six-year $54 million extension in 2012 was the highest for a tight end at the time, but was considered team-friendly due to the number of years. I would also parenthetically add it was 12 effing years ago.
1: 14!
0: It was 14 effing years ago. That's how far back they had to go to find anything approaching a comp.
1: In a lowly paid position.
0: Anyway, Fowler continues, Tom Brady was famously underpaid. New England has spent big on free agents, but not necessarily on many market resetting extensions of their own players, I will add. Gonzalez, who as of now does not plan to negotiate during the season, is testing that in a big way. So on that latest report, your thoughts?
14: This one worries me a lot more than anything I heard from Coach Flight or any of the other people.
0: For sure.
14: It seems like the momentum again was, you know, siding toward, this looks like it could get done. And all of a sudden, it's really changed. So Jeremy Fowler, to me, is one of those guys that's tapped in nationally. Maybe not quite on the level of a Schefter in Rappaport, but pretty close. So this worries me.
1: You know, that whole paragraph from Jeremy Fowler is something that the Patriots and Vrabel, maybe not necessarily in that order, should worry about the most. Think of what that tells the rest of the league. So, and Vrabel, any guy you draft hasn't been signed other than a quarterback since Rob Gronkowski.
0: And that was...
1: anybody good.
0: Iffy, yeah.
1: Not that they've had that many good players that they've drafted in that period of time. They had some bad drafts. But even so, like, think of that. How do you go 14 years without giving a significant extension to somebody you drafted?
0: So part of the answer is that you haven't drafted anyone significant.
1: Okay.
0: Because very few hits up there. But the point remains.
14: They go hand in hand. I have some stuff on this that you guys might be interested in. But I would just say, they've given out some big money free agent deals.
0: Yes.
14: Just not extensions. So, you know, like Milton Williams was, you know, top of the market deal last year.
1: Sure.
14: you know, I mean, even Romeo Doubs, you know, this year was a pretty good sized deal, and AJ Brown didn't come cheap. So it's not just, well, they won't give that kind of money.
0: It's not just the money. The money's the big part. Okay. It's the big issue. The money you have to come up with for the escrow account, the upfront money, that's tens, hundreds of millions of dollars out the door in real time. That's the number one issue by far. But the fact, Maz, that they have paid outside guys in some respects better than their own guys.
1: Simply explainable.
0: And a lot of their own guys, like pillars of the franchise, like mm-hmm. Vince Wilfork, Logan Mankins, like the guys that embody everything that you would want, mm-hmm. had to go to freaking war to get their money. Is easily explainable how?
1: Well, one, I think that they're desperate when they sign the free agents. There's a desperation there. Milton Williams, if you want to rebuild the team after going 4-13 2 years in a row, well, how else are you going to convince them other than giving them money?
14: Right.
1: And hey, come here and win championships? Sorry, that ship has sailed.
14: Yeah, and I would just say it's different. Like, you went back to, like, Wilfork and Mankins. Well, back then, maybe they had some guys that they did re-sign, you know, like the Devin McCourties of the world and, you know, guys like that.
0: He had to go to market too,
14: but now they don't have the options of guys. So Gonzalez is like kind of the first one of these examples. I mean, do you know how many guys they have? Where's my list? Where's my list? I did some research today.
1: How about that?
14: So 2020 to 2024, right? There's eight guys that they drafted that they have on their roster.
0: This is my point.
14: So
0: they didn't draft anyone worth extending, which implies that they would have.
14: But I'm going to give you this.
0: Go ahead.
14: Micah, when you did get a pretty good market extension.
0: Guard.
14: No, I know, but $19 million a year.
15: No, guard. They had to pay him like a tackle because that was when he was their right tackle because they didn't have any tackles.
14: Christian Barmore also got a pretty big extension.
0: Interior defensive lineman.
14: Ramondre Stevenson got an extension.
0: Running back.
14: Okay. The rest, Marcus Jones got an extension.
0: Slot, corner, these are all cheap positions.
14: Right. So the first big money one is coming right now. Gonzalez.
1: Mm-hmm.
14: So,
1: and I don't like their chances.
14: But my point is not to defend the team, because the reason they're in this situation is because they drafted so poorly. So I mean, I know we got a lot of breaks to get to and stuff, but just real quick,
0: yeah.
14: Eight guys from 2020 to 2024 on their roster. So let's just take the 24. I wanted to eliminate 26 and 25 because everybody has all the draft picks from the last two drafts, right? 2024 and earlier. Do you know how many guys are on the Buffalo Bills roster?
0: If you have
14: Barthy will tell you that they're in regression.
0: No, if you have
14: for the 10th year in a row.
0: If you have eight, I'll say the Bills have 16.
14: You're supposed to smile at that.
0: Here, let's go. If the Patriots have 8, the Bills have 16.
14: 21.
0: Okay.
14: 21 they have from 24 and earlier. You have 8, including your punter, by the way. Baltimore, 19, Houston, 14, Jacksonville, 16, Denver, 16, Kansas City, 16, Philadelphia, 19, Detroit, 15, Rams, 19. The Rams, who have no draft picks, have 19 guys from 24 and earlier, and Seattle, who you're going to play on opening night, has 14. So almost all of them have double the amount of guys from those drafts than you do.
15: Can I give you another number that ties into this? It's a couple years old, but when the Patriots signed Josh Uche to an extension in 2024, and it wasn't a big money extension, but when they did that, he was the first top 100 draft pick to sign an extension since Daron Harmon. They went 11 years without signing a top 100 pick to an extension.
0: Okay, so it all goes back to, I said it immediately. They haven't extended anyone for big money in a long time that they drafted, and part of the answer is they haven't drafted anyone good enough to do it for, which is true. It also is giving them benefit of the doubt that they would have. And the Christian Gonzalez thing is sort of putting the lie to that. What makes you think that they would have signed those guys if they had drafted them? I mean, we don't have to go back to Mankins and Wilfork. The last time they had big money guys at what was approaching big money positions, they had three guys at once. And, well, we couldn't sign this guy because we got to sign these three. And it was Chandler Jones, Malcolm Butler, and
14: Dante Hightower.
1: Jimmy Collins is in there too, I think.
14: It was four, yeah.
0: And wouldn't you know it, they signed the inside linebacker, but the corner and the pass rusher were gone. Huh, interesting how they end up signing those guys at the low money positions. I'm sorry, Paul. It's a cop-out, and the evidence is that they are really sticky when it comes to these kind of contracts. So even if they had drafted those players, I have to believe that they would have signed them. When they weren't signing them in the past, when they did actually have them in the past? No. And to go all the way back, man, to answer my own question about why sometimes are they more, you know, willing to give an outsider the money versus someone that's on their team. And I think that is backs getting up at the negotiating table and it becoming a blood sport between Jonathan. I mean the Patriots people that do contracts and the agents. And I'm not going to give in to that guy because you know him too well and you've been negotiating him for too long. And now it's a, you know, F you.
1: Personal.
0: F you. I'm not giving you what you want. I'd rather give him what he wants. I don't even know that guy. He hasn't been busting my balls for months. But you, I'm not giving in to you. And so that's what that is. I think that becomes a little bit of a, like I said, blood sport. It becomes personal with the guy you've been negotiating for a long time.
1: Spitting match. Yep.
0: And so you're letting the personality thing get in the way of it. And it's kind of why this happens to players too. Sometimes players will refuse to sign with their team because they've gotten their backs up, and I'm not going to give in to you. And then they'll sign for less somewhere else, and they almost feel better about it, that at least I didn't give in to that a-hole. I'm not better off where I went, but I'm not giving in to them. And I think it happens on both sides, but I think it happens here.
1: I think the Patriots are running the risk of that in this negotiation.
0: You wonder. You sort of wonder if it does.
1: I think they're running the risk of that.
0: Okay, I promise. Calls with Paul Perillo right after Alex Barth gets you updated here.
2: Sports Hub Headlines.
15: So we do have some breaking news in the NBA, according to Sham Sharania. The NBA has ruled on the Clippers in for salary cap circumvention investigations on Kawhi Leonard, stripping the franchise of 5 first-round picks, issuing a $30 million fine to owner Steve Ballmer, and suspensions for Ballmer, Lawrence Frank, and Jillian Tucker, according to ESPN. Leonard will have to pay $700,000 in restitution for improper benefits by the Clippers.
0: Does he get to go to Toronto, or is he stuck in L.A.?
15: It does not
16: determined.
15: Say anything about that.
0: They still haven't figured out the trade. So he got $10 million to do ads for a tree trimming company, right?
1: Is that
15: yes.
1: I think that's right.
15: Arboreal.
0: $10 million to front internet commercials or whatever, local cable commercials for a tree trimming operation. $10
1: million. Yeah, and now there apparently is something else, too. Pablo Torre's got a thing out about Daktronix, who does the scoreboards, and they ran promos with Kawhi Leonard's initials in them. There's all kinds of crap.
0: And for that, he got $15 million.
1: I think so. Something like that. Yes. Something like that.
0: Anyway, go ahead. I'm sorry.
15: So, yeah, 5 first-round picks, $30 million to the owner.
16: Suspended a year.
15: Leonard is?
16: No, Ballmer.
15: Ballmer, yeah, yeah. So suspensions for Ballmer, Lawrence Frank, and Jillian Tucker. We'll get
1: he should
15: up
1: be suspended.
0: But what does that mean?
1: I know. Yeah,
0: you don't get to go to the game.
15: Go to the game, right. Yeah.
1: No, exactly. You can watch from home.
0: From his yacht.
1: On your boat.
0: Yeah, the poor guy. Poor guy watching from the penthouse. Go ahead. I'm sorry.
15: Red Sox Mariners tied. Nothing. Bottom of the second over at Fenway. Christian Gonzalez, according to Jeremy Fowler, won't negotiate his contract in season. And the Raiders are naming Kirk Cousins their week one starter. 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

0: Prillo. Mike in Walpole has a thought on Chris Gonzalez. Go ahead, Mike. Hi, Michael.
1: I want to know when they're going to... Hello?
0: Yeah, sorry. Go ahead.
1: I want to know when they're going to trade Gonzalez and how little they're going to get from him. Because you know they're going to screw this up. I'll hang up. Thanks, guys.
0: Do you think a trade's a possibility, Paul?
2: I do. I wouldn't think in year one, you know, in 26. But, yeah, I think if... I'd like to see what happens if there's actually an extension. If there's no extension and he ends up having to play the year out, then I wouldn't be surprised to see him go in the offseason between 26 and 27 because clearly they couldn't come to an agreement. If he does sign, I don't think that that necessarily would indicate, well, nothing to worry about for 4 years or five, whatever the term is for the deal. But I would say for the immediate future, I think both sides want to play it out. You know, it's a team that went to the Super Bowl last year, and they have aspirations to do something like that again. Put your best foot forward and make sure everybody's back.
0: Matt in the truck. Go ahead, Matt.
3: Hey, guys. First, let me just preface by saying by no means am I giving the Crafts the benefit of the doubt, considering how cheap they've been in the past. But, you know, we've got reporting on both sides. Tommy Curran saying that Gonzalez wants a percentage of the salary cap, and then, you know, we all know about the Crafts' history being cheap. Wouldn't it behoove one side or the other to come out and say the Crafts, for example, say we've offered him X amount of dollars, or Gonzalez decide, no, we haven't asked for percentage of the salary cap, we're only asking for this, and, you know, it would allow one of those sides to kind of take control of the narrative in this situation. Just wanted you guys' thoughts on that. Thanks.
0: Yeah, so I think it would make them look bad if they do that, because I think Chris Gonzalez is asking for a lot, and the Patriots' offers to this point have been trash. So I think both risk making it look bad when they're, you know, they're both just negotiating. But I still fall on the side of the player. I mean, if you want elite players at premium positions, you have to overpay and you've got to dig deep. And that's just, do you want to have elite players at premium positions or not?
2: Yeah, I say that a lot. Like, you know, people are like, oh, I'd like to have him back, you know, at $30 million. I said, well, you don't want him then. And they're like, well, what do you mean? I'm like, well, that's, you know, he's going to cost more than that, you know? So whatever the case may be, the market value dictates what a guy is worth. And he can clearly get more. I mean, I would just say, I don't think it almost, it never really benefits either side to play this stuff out. As much as we enjoy it and we
4: like it. As long as they're still talking.
2: No, but I'm saying when you play the numbers out in the media.
4: It usually means it's over.
2: Yeah, I don't think that.
4: Right.
2: Either
4: so
2: side.
4: That's
2: yeah.
4: about the I'm only thing you have, Tony. That's the only thing you have to hold on to if you're a fan. That those numbers haven't come out, which means it's not dead, because neither one wants to blow up the deal yet.
0: Ryan in Malden has a thought. Hi, Ryan.
5: Hey, what's going on, guys? Yeah, I want to talk about Travion Henderson. I know he got injured maybe about 2 weeks ago with a lower ankle sprain, and I really haven't heard anything since. And do you guys know if he's going to be able to play week one against
0: Ryan,
5: the Seahawks? Because
0: Ryan,
5: yep,
0: be honest with
5: yes.
0: me. Be honest, okay?
5: Yeah.
0: Are you drafting
5: yeah.
0: him in fantasy?
5: No, I'm not.
0: Okay, then I'll answer the question. Your thought, we're not doing the, you know, should I draft him in fantasy? Because that's what usually, I'd say 90%,
4: no, I would agree. 90%
0: of people call about running backs, that's what it's about.
6: That sounded like a fantasy football question.
0: Thank
4: totally
0: you.
4: Did.
0: And I sniffed it out.
2: It did sound like a fantasy football question. And
0: But for
2: know,
0: football, for
2: yeah,
0: the rest of us.
2: I mean, I don't know for sure what his status is. I've been sort of just going off of some reports. I think Chris Price from the Globe had a tweeted out that it wasn't believed to be a serious situation, but I think we'll know a little bit more over the weekend. So Saturday and Sunday are going to be, you know, kind of like, you know, Wednesday, Thursday
0: yeah.
2: in a real week.
0: Yeah.
2: If he's not out there those days, Alex, wouldn't you say that's a bad sign?
6: Yeah. Yeah. If he's not practices? Out there when they start the real ramp up, the real prep, it didn't look, when I say it didn't look that serious when we saw last week, I mean, they didn't have to stop practice or anything.
2: Right,
6: he
2: yeah.
6: got himself over to the table. They didn't have to cart him out or cart him back into the facility. So there wasn't any of that. If he can get back on the field on Saturday, I think it's all good. If he's not out there when they start the real Seahawks
2: Agreed.
6: Prep, then yeah, you worry about him playing.
0: Brendan in Lakeville. Go ahead, Brendan.
7: Hey, guys. How's it going? I guess I just haven't been really that tapped in maybe to the league or to the past couple of seasons. I guess last season I was definitely watching everything, but I kind of just want to get you guys' opinion on, firstly, do you guys think that he's entitled to the money that he, you know, probably wants, that he's asking for?
0: Yes,
2: I do.
7: You guys do?
0: Okay. I do. Yeah.
7: Yeah.
0: I do.
2: I mean, I don't know what the number is, but a market value deal. He deserves to be, right now, the highest paid corner.
0: Yes.
2: in real money, not
0: and if it's not, you know, I'm also paying for future performance. I think he's going to get better, Paul.
2: He's still in his he's young and in his what is he, 25, Alex?
4: 24.
2: Yeah. I mean, yeah, absolutely. This is the kind of guy that you should want to pay.
6: Just turned 24 in June.
0: He just turned 24.
6: June 28th.
0: He's a pup. And he I also think like I also feel like he's just matured a little bit during this thing. Like just listening to him answer questions publicly about it. Guys who've talked to him a little bit off to the side, again, say he's been really sort of on message and dialed in, disciplined about the contract thing. I think physically, just kind of looking at him, he feels like filled out a little bit
2: physically,
0: more.
2: Physically, he looks more mature too.
0: Doesn't he?
2: Definitely. I would absolutely agree.
0: Definitely. Like, I just think so. I think like verbally, physically, he looks like he's growing up a little bit. And I think that when it comes to the fluidity and the athleticism, is like for a guy that size at that position to move the way he does, it's I think it's next level. So I think if you sort of add that all together, I think he's going to get better and become the best corner in the league. Is just a thought. But again, you know, they got to pay to see it. Here's Scott in New Hampshire. Go ahead, Scott.
2: Or not.
8: Hey, guys. So I have a different take on this whole thing. The ownership is about business, not personal. It's business when it's in their favor. But here's my scenario, and I believe in karma.
0: And it's okay? Personal when it's not. Yes, go ahead.
8: It's karma's going to come. When they didn't take care of Tom Brady, he left, won a Super Bowl. I see Tom Brady having influence going after Christian Gonzalez and helping the Las Vegas Raiders. What do you guys think?
0: Well, I'd take two first-round picks from the Raiders any day of the week because those always have the possibility.
2: Two to be top five picks.
0: Top three, exactly. Always. With Chris Gonzalez or without. So, you know, but the time to get two first rounders was last draft, not this draft, I think, or, so, you know, right
2: but,
0: now.
2: But, you know, just sort of, you know, and I'm not telling you this is happening, but like looking ahead, you know, what's to stop a thing like what happened with Sauce Gardner?
0: Right. Trade deadline.
2: Get someone desperate at the deadline who thinks they're a corner away and, you know, they're in it. Maybe you get the two that way.
6: Well, the difference is hopefully the Patriots aren't a last place team. Like the Jets were.
2: No, we all understand why the Jets made the deal. But I'm saying if you do something now and you give them some money, but you know you're not thrilled with you know the negotiation that maybe you feel like you lost, and then you get a chance. Let's say they're 4-4, which not out of the realm of possibility at the trade deadline, right?
0: Yeah,
2: 4-5, you know, somewhere in that area. They got a reasonably difficult schedule to start here. Maybe they just feel like it's not going to happen this year. Let's get out from under this contract. We can get the first round pick from AJ Brown plus one back. I'm not telling you that's going to happen. I'm just saying it just happened.
6: I'll just
2: kind of like that with the Jets.
6: Tag on to that too. I've done some early research. It might be a really good cornerback draft next year.
0: Oh, here we go.
2: Here we go.
0: Here we go, Barthy.
2: You got a stockpile because you can just
0: go ahead. Go ahead.
2: You can just get a corner.
0: Go ahead. Throw some names.
6: I've never heard of.
4: No, apparently Barth is now working on Patriots letterhead as well.
0: Well, but he's also dorking.
6: No, I want them to keep Gonzalez.
2: That's actually true. He is. He is.
0: No, we got two members of the Patriots organization.
6: Yeah, it's the mystery box of the boat. I'd rather they keep Gonzalez than draft the corner that could turn into Christian Gonzalez. You want some names? Ashton Hampton.
0: Here we go.
6: Kelly Jones. Mm-hmm. Jalen Mayo. OJ Frederick. Kalen Lee and Jahir Hill.
0: More names from Barth.
2: Names.
4: I don't know who any of those guys are.
2: Nothing but names.
0: Yep, just deluge. Deluge us with names. It's a deep cornerback draft next
6: Might
0: year.
6: Might be.
0: Miss. Okay, keep an eye on that.
4: No, so there we go. It's all part of the plan.
0: Long commercial-free segment comes your way next.
6: Ashton Hampton.
0: Here we go.
6: Kelly Jones. Mm-hmm. Jalen Mayo. OJ Frederick. Kalen Lee. And Jahir Hill. Greg Van Roten. Darian Dalcourt, Jacob Rizzi, Mekhi Butler, Kasan Haskins, Nnamdi Obiazor, Khalil Jacobs, KJ Britt, Chad Muma.
9: 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Thanks.
0: 4,000 names and you've never heard of a single one.
6: Chad Muma?
0: I'm not here to talk about that, though. Pipe down there, Barthy. I'm here to talk about Ketch's Law, the official injury law firm of the New England Patriots, fighting for the people of New England for over 40 years. 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
9: So where do you think the do you think they're ready for this moment?
10: No.
9: You don't think they're ready?
10: No.
9: Why not?
10: I don't think they're a good enough team. I don't think that,
9: really?
10: That their depth is good enough, and I think Seattle's better. Here, I think they may be ready, but I don't think they're ready to go on the road at Seattle in a banner unveiling for a team that's already pissed off about what the Rams did and what the Niners did, who's a Super Bowl favorite, in front of one of the most hostile fan groups in America. I think you can have a lot of guys, Eli Raritan, Gabe Backus, Caleb Wilmu, they could be on the field that night. I mean, it's a huge, huge, huge event. And I just don't know, you know, in the Super Bowl, they were not ready for that game. And I think physically there were aspects to that game. They just got overwhelmed. But I don't think that this Patriots team that went 4-13, 4-13, 14-3, and ended up in the Super Bowl thanks to the Chargers defensive line, C.J. Stroud sucking, and Jarrett Stidham, is what we look at on paper and say, well, that's it's not... ready yet. It's coming, but they're not a bookend, I think, necessarily in reality.
11: Played that earlier a couple times. Tommy Curran thinks they're not ready. Go out to Seattle and win that game. Paul, you disagree.
12: So, not necessarily about Seattle specifically. I agree wholeheartedly with his premise, and that is, just because they went to the Super Bowl last year doesn't necessarily mean they're a Super Bowl team. You know what I mean?
11: I know exactly what you mean.
12: I think their actions in the offseason told you that. They didn't, you know, they went out and got AJ. They could have easily run it back with Stephon Diggs and Kayshon Boutte. They wanted better than that. They went out and got AJ Brown and Romeo Doubs because they thought they were better. They replaced Jalen Hawkins with Kevin Byard because they think he's better. You know, they made some moves to improve what they thought was a good but not great roster. They still have a long way to go. And I think what's happened most recently with the depth, and I sort of illustrated why the depth is the way it is with the poor drafts, it's still a work in progress. They're ahead of schedule, but they're not. They might have one of the top 10 rosters in football. I think ESPN had them at 7, something like that.
11: Yeah.
12: That might be accurate, but it's not one of the elite rosters. It's not one of the top 3. You know, it's not like on par with the Rams. It's probably not on par with the team they're going to play next Wednesday night.
11: What individual has the single most pressure on him right now on the Patriots?
7: Oof. Are we talking uniformed?
12: So Vrabel would be
11: any individual in the organization, Mass.
12: So I would say Vrabel is probably top of list.
11: Because of? Because
12: I think he's in charge of everything. I think that, you know, the draft and all this depth stuff that we're talking about is partly on him. Obviously, the stuff that he dealt with in the offseason is going to come into play if they get off to a 1-3 start. What do you think you two bozos are going to be talking about?
11: Okay.
12: right? So he's got a lot of pressure. Gonzalez, for obvious reasons. Let's not leave the quarterback out of the equation. Right. He had an MVP year last year. Can he do it again? Can he do it late? Can he do it in the playoffs? Can he do it against the best competition? You know, all those things. So, yeah, it's not – I started off the whole hour by saying I felt like they had a pretty good summer and I feel pretty good about the team, but it's not without questions.
11: Who is the most pressure I'm going into the year, Alex?
1: So Paul just named a bunch of ones. May, Vrabel, I think the guy's top of the list. I'll give you two more that I think are under the radar. A.J. Brown. I think there's a lot of pressure on A.J. Brown, mm-hmm. considering how it ended for him in Philly, what it cost for the Patriots to get him, replacing a fan favorite player, even though I think that move was obvious, it rubbed people the wrong way. He's supposed to fix this like decade-long receiver drought in New England. There's kind of a lot on him. And one more specifically for
7: the
1: opener, the whole season, but really the opener is Will Campbell.
7: Bingo!
1: Last time we saw Will Campbell, it was ugly. And he was hurt. Let's see how much of that was the injury. So those two, May and Vrabel have more pressure, but after the guys Paul named, those would probably be my next two. Campbell
12: ones,
1: and A.J. Brown.
7: Campbell's a big one for me. Big one. You know, I might put him ahead of May. The only reason I'd put May first is just the position. But if we're all positions being equal,
11: Who has more to prove, right?
7: Yeah, Campbell. I to me, it's Campbell.
12: I agree.
11: The Brown thing is interesting. Part of that pressure isn't really ours. We're sort of a spectator to it. But he's got this whole Philly thing.
7: Yeah, right.
11: You know, it's him and Jalen Hurts, and what are they without him? What is he without them? You know, who was really the problem? Who's better off on the other side? Like, he's got that whole soap opera that, again, isn't our story, but that's on him.
7: Definitely.
11: So he's going to be feeling that. Yeah, go ahead.
1: But isn't there an element of, if he's bad, they blew a first-round pick on him, and you put some of that on here, or are you just going to put that? I guess you put that on the
12: that's
1: team.
12: That's why, I would say Vrabel has a lot of pressure on him. For that's another reason. That's, because he's all in on Will Campbell.
1: Yeah.
12: Right?
1: And he's all in on A.J. Brown.
12: Yeah, and so he's all in on A.J. Brown. So there's pressure there around. But I like the addition of Brown and Campbell on that list. They belong there. They have something to prove.
11: Okay. Next week, we are
12: pre-game
11: show.
7: Oh, right.
11: We're going to be off the air at 5:30 next week? Okay. That still leaves open 4 to 5 p.m., Maz. What are your game day duties there?
12: I can work you in. I think maybe...
11: Yeah,
12: how about a Zoom? You want to do a Zoom? Because I have to be at the stadium? Or
11: I'm going to let Maz make the call on this.
7: Yeah, do the Zoomer. Someone live inside the stadium in Seattle? Yeah, hell yeah.
11: You're going out to Seattle?
12: No, I'll be at Gillette Stadium.
7: Oh, boo, no.
12: Right. You want me to come here first? I can come here first. It's on my way.
7: It is on your way.
11: So on your way home.
12: No, I have to go into the stadium to do my pre- and post-game radio.
11: Oh.
7: What time's the pre-game radio start?
12: I'm just trying to figure that out.
7: You're not going to make that.
12: Sure I will. It's not until like 6:15.
7: Okay, fine with me.
12: I can do it.
7: If you're late and Kraft docks your pay, then don't blame me.
12: I'll make it.
11: Paul, thanks for coming in. As always,
12: I'll see you guys next week.
11: Look forward to talking to you and seeing you next week, my man.
12: All right. Sounds good.
11: Hour to go. Thoughts on the Patriots a week out from the season opener. The latest on Christian Gonzalez. More cheating allegations thrown at the Patriots under Bill Belichick. More chicanery thrown your way. Whatever you want. It's 617-779-0985. Open lines right back to you after Barth gets you updated. 90 seconds, no commercials.
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1: Breaking news in the last hour in the NBA. The league has ruled on the Clippers' salary cap circumvention case involving Kawhi Leonard stripping the franchise of 5 first-round picks starting in 2029, issuing a $30 million fine to owner Steve Ballmer, and suspensions for Ballmer, Lawrence, Frank, and Jillian Zucker, according to Sham Sharania. Kawhi Leonard will have to pay $700,000 in restitution. There is no contract void or suspension for Leonard. Red Sox and Mariners in action over at Fenway Park, bottom of the third. Red Sox already trailing in this one 4-0. The Patriots were off from practice today. They're back on the field tomorrow. their opener week from today in Seattle. When it comes to Christian Gonzalez, Jeremy Fowler reporting that he does not plan on negotiating his contract extension during the season. Elsewhere in the NFL, the Raiders have named Kirk Cousins their week one starter, and the Jets hosted three kickers for workouts, including former Raven Justin Tucker. 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
22: Let's go. Let's talk about these captains. Give them one clap. Great. Morgan Moses, oh, yeah. Hunter, Marcus Jones, Spillane, Kevin Byard. Great job, fellas. Listen to me. Those were voted on by you. Okay? Those were voted on by you. You guys went through. Okay? You guys decided. You guys picked your captains. Okay? You guys got to lead them. We'll put a leadership group together tomorrow. I'll meet with the captains tomorrow, and we'll go from there. Okay? But the journey has got to start. Break down. Let's go to work.
23: Let's have a tone, man. Let's have a tone today, man. Let's have a good day at work. Pass to me. Pass to three. One, two, three. Pass!
11: Again, Mike Vrabel naming captains yesterday, of which Chris Gonzalez was not one. That's still, I think, a lingering story because I've just heard a lot of pretzel twisting today of fans, whoever, trying to explain away why Chris Gonzalez wasn't a captain, and I just think they all missed the mark. And I think the strongest evidence that you would have that he was tracking to be a captain, they wanted him to be a captain, they were going to make him a captain, but something got in the way, was the fact that Mike Vrabel himself talked about making him a captain as early as March and talked about the investment in the relationship and Christian Gonzalez as a leader and him wanting to be a captain and working with him to be a captain. And then it comes time to name him a captain and he's still in the middle of a contract dispute and maybe his side is starting to make a little bit of waves, make a little bit of noise, and they name captains. All of a sudden, he's not a captain. And I'm sorry, I just think it's more than a coincidence. So I've heard that, you know, cover corners don't get named captain. That's just not what they are. They're not captains. Thanks to Alex Barth, who joins us today. Across the league, Patrick Surtain, captain. Who was the other one that you
1: mentioned?
11: Denzel Ward, captain. Seattle does not do season-long captains, but Devin Witherspoon, their elite cover corner, captain in the Super Bowl last year. So, try again. Elite corners are captains. Well, they're just not captains. Marcus Jones is a captain. Well, he's a special teams guy. Marcus Jones was a captain last year when Brandon Schuler was a captain. Brandon Schuler was a special teams captain. Marcus Jones was a defensive captain last year. He's a defensive captain this year. Hate to break it to you. So, try again. Well, Christian Gonzalez isn't a leader. He's not really that kind of guy. He's not that vocal kind of guy. Well, then why is Mike Vrabel taking him under his wing and saying we want to make him a captain? Why? If he's just not, if his position isn't captain worthy, his makeup isn't captain material, then why is he saying in March that he wants to make him a captain? Why? So, sorry. He was tracking for it. He should be a captain, and this thing has gotten in the way, one way or the other. And if I had to guess, it's just, he's not playing ball with the organization, so whether Mike Vrabel was told, he probably doesn't have to be told. You're with us or you're against us. You're either going to, you know, be, again, you play ball with us, we'll play ball with you. And he's not playing ball with them, so he's not captain. And it's something like that, and that's kind of gross, I think.
7: Oh, listen, you don't have to convince me. I mean, you know, the fact that that he's not signed at all is enough to get me agitated, but especially if it's a guy that you want to make a captain or wanted to. At some point, added to the list, I get more pessimistic with every passing day on this thing. So I think he's gone. I don't think they want to pay him. And when I say gone, I just want to clarify again, because I've said this a lot, that he's going to play here this year, at least to start the season. But when it comes time to pay him in 2027 and beyond, when that fifth year option kicks in at $18 million and the money beyond that is even higher, bye-bye. He's gone. That's what I think.
11: Meanwhile, again, we spoke to his trainer, Coach Flight, the other day, where it sounded, you know, relatively optimistic that things were heading in the right direction, and the vibes there were positive. Well, Colonel Jeremy Fowler, not so much, not so fast. Jeremy Fowler reports today that my understanding of this situation is that if Gonzalez were to sign a market-setting deal, and it will need to be just that, then it has to be buttoned up, and the sides are not close on several elements of the deal. So, meaning, when he says it will have to be just that, this idea of like a bridge contract that people have floated, you know, give him the Stephon Gilmore thing,
0: yeah, right,
11: a couple extra $1 million this year to make him whole.
7: Yep.
11: Doesn't sound like he's willing to accept that.
7: Yeah, if I were him, I wouldn't.
11: Why? Why would you?
7: Yeah, go pound sand. See you later. No. Did Devin Witherspoon take less?
11: No.
0: No.
11: No one's taking less. No one across the market has taken less, except for they're asking this guy to. And then Fowler goes into something that can't make the Patriots happy. It's worth noting New England hasn't executed many recent top-line extensions from which to draw. Rob Gronkowski's six-year, $54 million extension in 2012 was the highest for a tight end at the time, but was considered team-friendly due to the number of years. Tom Brady was famously underpaid. New England has spent big on free agents, but not necessarily on market-resetting extensions. Gonzalez, who as of now does not plan to negotiate during the season, is testing that in a big way. So he brings up their spending history, which, yeah, it feels like this is from the agent side. I don't know why the Patriots would be leaking this. This sounds purely from the Gonzalez camp, which I would say feels like they're certainly getting more vocal.
7: Okay, but if it is coming from the agent side, so this is the reputation the Patriots now have in the league?
11: And the agents, you know, reminding everyone of their reputation.
7: Exactly. So, like, to me, this is the part that would irritate me the most if I'm Vrabel. So Belichick's out. Everybody blamed Belichick for 20 years. He's out. I'm in. We have our first guy last week. I don't think you were here that day. Barth called, and he said something similar today. Barth called Christian Gonzalez the flagship for this sort of era when it comes to setting the standard
0: the
7: for
0: the Elliott Wolf era.
7: Yeah. Now, you called it the Elliott Wolf era. I didn't.
0: Okay.
7: Because I still think it's the Vrabel era.
0: Yeah.
7: But either way, whether it's Wolf or Vrabel, but stick to Wolf. Or stick to Vrabel, rather. This is a test case. This is Vrabel's first big guy. Not a free agent, unfair, but he's up for an extension. And Vrabel has sort of groomed him. He's talked him up. And now they're not going to pay him? I just think that that's lame. I think that that is so lame. You talk about drafting players, and then you draft and hit on one, and it comes time to keep them, reward them, set a standard, set an example, set

0: the legit deadline changes the tenor of it. Even if we assumed it before, now we have it.
1: So, to me, the Patriots probably don't care.
2: They don't care.
1: We don't want to pay you.
2: Right, exactly right.
1: So you're not going to go, fine, we weren't going to pay you anyway.
2: No, and they probably look at it and go, oh, so, but if we come back to in week three and give you what you're asking for now, you're not going to take it? You know what I mean?
1: Yeah.
2: So, but what it does say to me is that
1: Gonzalez has one threat. He has one leverage point and only one.
2: Don't play.
1: His services.
2: Yeah.
1: Set.
2: Don't play.
1: Not, you know, not wanting to negotiate during the season. What do the Patriots care? They don't want to pay him anyway.
0: No, but the fact that's been put out there, as you said, that feels like it's from the agent's side. Doesn't that feel like a shift in tone?
1: Yes.
0: That was basically my point.
1: Yeah. Well, I mean, it would imply we have to start setting deadlines now because nothing's getting done.
2: Correct. So we're getting dicked around. So, you know, get off the pot. Or
1: my guy's not going to negotiate with you during the year. To which the Patriots say, great, we're not paying him anyway.
2: So exactly.
1: Now we don't need the hassle of bickering with you on the phone. We don't want to give him the money either way.
2: I mean, they're happy to pay him 2.6 or 8 million or whatever the number is this year. It's lower than that, I think.
1: Back to your calls. John in the car. What do you got, John?
3: You know, they could sign this guy tomorrow, and the bad PR that they have incurred up to this point is so plentiful.
1: I'm with you.
3: That it doesn't even matter to me at this point. If I was Christian Gonzalez, I wouldn't play until week 10 or whenever I had to get my services for the year. I mean, the money he's going to make this year isn't worth the potential risk of him getting hurt and then not getting it to cash in when he wants the big deal. So if the Patriots are going to play ball this way, that is his only card to play, and that's what I would do. They'll go out and pay Reggie Gilliard, which, Mike, should I pick him up for fantasy?
1: Because you're out. You'll be banned for life.
3: Fullback in the league.
1: Banned for life if you do.
3: You know, they pick up that guy. Remember the guy from Detroit, the special teams guy that they paid $3 million for a couple of years ago? They pick up that type of guy. They sign the safety from Chicago because he's, what, $9 million. It's always short money. It's never anybody who is considered a high-value, you know, guy that you need to win games, whether you're catching a ball, throwing a ball, or covering a guy. It's the same thing all the time with this guy. It's the cheap way out. And all the goodwill they had with A.J. Brown and the offensive side of the ball, as far as I'm concerned, it's all for naught because this guy's going to be on the sidelines watching, and they're just not good enough without him. And it comes down to that.
1: Okay, yeah. I think it's going to play poorly for them. I think it's already played poorly for them. Listen, if he signs and he plays great, it all gets forgotten in time. I mean, the calendar takes care of most everything. No question about it. But the next time something like this comes up, this is going to be in your bank. It's going to be in the back of your head. Oh, yeah, here we go again with this. Here we go again. Oh, they're doing it again. And it's just that thing that just builds on itself. They just continue to live down to their reputation.
2: This one, in a lot of ways, is especially bad because, again, you've had two guys sign this offseason who play the same position and have set the market. I mean, again,
1: and you won't do it.
2: It's clear as day.
1: And you won't do it.
2: So, and to me, this is really what it comes down to. If you are a fan in Los Angeles and they have Trent McDuffie and they sign him, or you are a fan in Seattle and they have Witherspoon and your team signs him, the Patriots won't. So just do the simple math. Their owners are willing to do things that your owner is not. So, now look, the trump card for the Patriots is, well, we have 6 Super Bowls. Okay, great. I mean, with Brady, you did. So let's see if you can win 6 more without him. Like, I think as a fan, you have every right to be pissed.
1: More of your thoughts coming up right after these words.
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12: Does Mike Vrabel's TMZ world crash in on the locker room in any way, shape, or form? Nobody knows. It's not talked about very much. I mean, NBC did talk about it at the Hall of Fame game.
13: Yeah, Mike Tomlin brought it up.
12: Right? And you look at their schedule. Obviously, we all know. Isn't this amazing? It's a week from, it's in 8 days from this conversation. At Seattle, home for Pittsburgh, at Jacksonville, at Buffalo. If that's a 1-3 start,
13: yikes,
12: or an 0-4 start, you know, it's a tough place to play Seattle with a banner raise. And then you go home and the Steelers come in and, you know, surprise them in their home opener. That happened last year with the Raiders.
13: Yeah, and they lost it. And, you know, Steelers beat New England last year.
12: And then at Jacksonville, at Buffalo, I'm just wondering if it's a slow start. Is the locker room buying what the reigning coach of the year is selling? Because they look at him and say, really? I don't know. That thing could be totally put to bed. I just need to ask this because I don't think a lot of people are talking about it.
0: Played that earlier as well. We'll see. It was the biggest storyline of the offseason. Vrabel, Diana Russini. We'll see if it comes back up now that we're heading closer to the opening night. And we played that earlier. Just again to reset that, we can go back into that as well. 617-779-0985. Jerry in Rhode Island. What do you got, Jerry?
14: Hey, guys. How you doing today?
0: Good. What do you got?
14: We always hear how smart the Crabs are. And if Gonzalez doesn't negotiate a contract this year, next year, you know, they do it next year, Crabs knows it's going to be more money next year because all the salaries go up. And he'll probably be paying more next year. So I don't think he has Gonzalez, you know, in that, you know, that far in the future. I think if he doesn't sign this year, I think they, like you say, they're probably going to trade him.
0: Yeah, so I agree with Mass.
15: Definitely.
0: And Paul, if it's not done this year, he's gone.
15: Yeah, me too. I mean, because at that point, it won't benefit them anymore to keep him. The benefit of keeping him now is the low salary. He's making 2.5 or whatever it is. So once you get to next year, then they have to pay more to keep him. Then they'll happily trade him.
0: But if it gets to next year, it will be obvious that they just can't reach a deal.
15: Correct.
0: If they can't reach a deal now, they're not going to reach a deal next year. It's not like all of a sudden the Pats are going to wake up and go, oh, you are worth that money. Said no. It's the way this works in the league right now is that these guys get paid after year three if you think they're worth it. They don't think he's worth it, or they don't want to pay the money, whatever the case may be.
16: Well, and the number will be more next year because the Eagles have Quinyon Mitchell, who will likely reset the market again.
15: Yeah, the rules don't apply to the Patriots. The market doesn't apply. No, the market doesn't apply to them.
0: But this is why I said when everyone was saying, well, Devin Witherspoon, I kept saying, I don't know, guys. Why they're going to let Seattle determine what they think Christian Gonzalez is worth? That is not what I know of the Patriots. That is not what I know from them. And I know only one thing, and that's how they operate. They don't let another team dictate what we're going to pay our players. And so it's another way of saying, no, the market doesn't. We're going to pay you what we think is right, not what everyone else thinks is right.
15: Exactly. And what we think is right is less than everyone else.
0: Tends to be. Noel in Rhode Island on the Red Sox. Go ahead, Noel.
17: Hi, just want to call because, Felger, when you asked me that question last time I called, I started thinking about it more and more about...
0: What was the question, Noel? You got to tell us what was the question.
17: The question was, has his team changed? And it hasn't. You're right. It is the same team for the last 4 to 5 years. It's just, and I'm noticing that like with last year as well, we're all talking about, well, we're in the wild card. We can't settle for not having home field advantage. And I'm like, have you guys noticed that you've been fighting for a wild card spot every single year now? Have you not noticed that these teams do really bad at the beginning of the year? And because of that, they have to fight their life to be able to make it to a playoff spot. Do you not realize that you could be a good team? You could just be a good team that wins all year, that is consistent. Instead, you have these Frankenstein teams, and I have to sit here and hear these delusional Red Sox fans every year at this point crying, well, the team is good enough, they can do it, I believe in them. No! Just spend money!
0: Thank you.
15: I love that guy.
0: Loser. Go ahead.
16: That's good.
15: No, he's right. It's the same thing every year. They feed you the same thing, and people eat it up, and it's never, ever the filet. It's always, you know, again, a hamburger. A good hamburger, but it's a hamburger. So you're getting the same. They haven't had consecutive winning seasons. I've told you this since 2018, 2019. They'll have them this year and you know, last year and this year. But there are 88 win teams that will probably get bounced in the first round because they don't have a high-end talent to contend or compete, really, with the Max Frieds and the Schlittlers and the Gerrit Coles and the Rodon as the fourth starter. They don't have the team to compete with that kind of rotation.
0: Barthy, Murray's our social media liaison and director. Is there a new Christian Gonzalez Instagram post?
16: I can find out. Give me 1 second.
0: Because I'm just looking at my other show chain, my TV show chain. And there's something in there, and I can't get on Instagram. I can't click on these links. I don't have them. So someone has to do it for me. Is there a new?
16: Yes, he posted a picture of himself. It looks like in the tunnel with the song "Practice What You Preach."
0: What do you mean the song "Practice What You Preach"?
16: So that you can put a song over a story. So
0: when you click on it, the song plays.
16: Yes.
0: Okay, Vinny Crouch has put this up on the simulcast. "Practice What You Preach" by who?
16: YFN Lucci.
0: YFN Lucci. YFN Lucci. "Practice What You Preach" lyrics. First line. Top five, hands down, huh. Heard they caught you slipping with your pants down.
18: Yeah.
0: Can't go on that mission and be playing round. Yeah. All that tough talking got you man down. Yeah. Yeah. Look. In 2013, I probably would have sold your ass some Karo. What does that mean?
15: I don't know.
16: It says here, Karo is a popular brand of corn syrup used in baking and for its sweetening properties.
15: Oh.
16: I'm on lyricgenius.com. It is the only line in the whole song. Oh, no, there's one later that has meaning.
0: What do you mean has meaning?
16: So there's this website called lyricgenius.com. If you pull up the lyrics on there, you can click the lines and it explains what the lines mean.
0: What does that mean?
16: What do you mean? What does that mean?
0: Oh, it means it's syrupy.
16: Yes.
0: Whatever.
15: Oh, got it.
0: Okay, so help me here. So I don't speak internet.
15: So I think my guess is that means I'm gonna play without a contract. Practice what you preach. So in other words, okay, you're not gonna pay me. I'm gonna go out and play. I'm gonna ball, and I'll make my money somewhere else.
16: Or is it?
15: I'm just guessing that, but that's that's how I take it.
0: Can someone translate who speaks internet? Go ahead.
16: The whole thing.
0: Yeah.
16: I wonder maybe we had heard, and we heard from Coach Flight that.
15: Oh, go.
16: They were frustrated about the Crafts talking about the contract in the media. Where did we think this Fowler report that came out today was from?
0: It was from the Gonzalez side, it felt like to me.
15: So I get it. He's talking about the other side maybe. In other words, okay, you know, one is what he's saying, that, you know, you claim to have made me the biggest offer. Practice what you preach.
16: Right. We're going to do this in the media. Let's do it in the media.
15: Or that you were going to keep quiet, not go public with it, but practice what you preach. Or you're a draft, develop, and retain organization.
0: That's a better one.
15: Go ahead and practice what you preach.
0: Oh, well, listen.
16: Or just likes the song.
0: No. Yeah. It's usually never that. Jimmy, play Vrabel. I'm sorry to snap at you. Vrabel from March at the owners' meetings when asked about Christian Gonzalez. Maybe Christian heard this cut. Maybe Christian heard this comment from Mike Vrabel. Go ahead.
19: Is it today a priority to try to extend Christian this offseason?
0: Hold on, what's that?
20: Well, it's a
0: Is it a priority to try and extend Christian Gonzalez this offseason? That was the question. Go ahead.
19: Is it a priority to try to extend Christian this offseason?
20: Well, it's a priority to extend and keep all our best players. That's the obligation that we have to the team. That's what our coaches want. That's what our personnel people want. That's what Robert and Jonathan want. That's what our fans want. So we have to draft them. And, you know, figure out a way to develop the guys that we draft and then ultimately re-sign them. So, you know, what the timing of that looks like, I don't know. I know that, you know, that'll be all part of the equation moving forward. I really enjoyed, you know, just our relationship and how you had to put some time into it. And, again, there's a lot of trust that goes along with certain guys, and you know, watched him continue to get better and improve as the season wore on, and said that I, you know, asked him if he wanted to be a captain, and it's something that he strives to be, and it, you know, want to help him try to get there, to use his ability and his instincts and his knowledge to help the team, you know, help the guys next to him.
0: So, it's our job to draft, develop, and sign these players. That's what we want. That's what I want. That's what the Crafts want. And we want him to be a captain. Practice what you preach. Could Christian Gonzalez have heard that Vrabel comment today somewhere in the ether?
15: Sure, of course.
16: So because I don't have the sound on, I don't know what part of the song is playing. There's a part two to the song called RoboCop. Here's how it starts, unless you want to do the lyrics.
0: No, go ahead, please.
16: You know, the real gone always win, and the fake gone get exposed. I don't see no competition. It's just me at the top. And I know this is a two-seater, but it's just me in the drop. Until the day I get that billion, I won't even stop.
0: Who sounds dorkier, me or Barth doing the lyrics?
16: You.
0: Me. Who's a bigger knob on the mic?
15: I could trump you all, but I'm not going to do that. So I'm just going to
16: see if there's a part three here.
0: There's some bad words in here. I'm a little...
16: Yeah, I had to stop where...
0: Yeah, I'm reluctant to...
16: That's why I was a little
0: ...keep reading as I'm going to read over a line that I just can't read over. But
16: until the day I get that billion, I won't even stop.
0: Okay, there we go. What was the line you said to me, Jimmy? You try it. DJ Jimmy Stu.
15: DJ Stu.
21: Can't get no dollar out, you blank.
0: can't get no dollar out, and it's you B word, right? We can say bitch.
15: Oh yeah, you can say
18: bitch. Yeah, I just wasn't going to.
15: Oh yeah.
18: I didn't want the drop of me.
0: If I can't get no dollar out, no bitch, then she ain't my blank or nothing. Look, well, I guess I'm growing up. Well, listen, I don't speak internet. These songs are relatively foreign to me, if not completely, totally foreign to me. All I know is when athletes post on Instagram, it just almost always means something. This is how they generally communicate, through thinly veiled or largely veiled passive-aggressive internet posts. I wish it wasn't the way, folks. I mean, believe me, there's no one who wishes it wasn't the way more than me. I can't stand the stuff. I don't even get on the stuff. I can't even click on the links. I wish it didn't exist this way, but it does. This is how these young athletes now communicate. So he's communicating something. I don't know exactly what, but it's
15: nor
0: something.
15: Do I.
0: Yeah. I don't know why I just get the sense it can't be good.
15: Oh, it's because he wouldn't go on social and post it if it was good.
0: If it were good, they'd all just keep
15: quiet. Well, let me rephrase. He might go on social, but it would be obvious.
0: Yeah, right.
15: You know, like it would be,
16: let's
15: thank
16: get
15: you.
16: It, Pat's Nation.
15: Right, exactly.
0: LFG, yeah.
15: Right, but when it's cryptic, it's definitely not good.
0: Right. So
15: that's some high level analysis.
0: No, there it is. Well, listen, that's how we. I don't know if we're the guys who wrote this particular song. The other one was Gunna. This one was who?
15: This guy was
16: YFN Lucci.
0: YFN Lucci. We'll have to start digging into some of his material, or not. Final segment of your thoughts, calls, and emails after Alex gets you updated here.
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16: Big news in the NBA today. The league has ruled on the Clippers' salary cap circumvention case involving Kawhi Leonard, stripping the franchise of 5 first-round picks starting in 2029, issuing a $30 million fine to owner Steve Ballmer and suspensions for Ballmer, Lawrence Frank, and Jillian Zucker. Kawhi Leonard will have to pay $700,000 in restitution for improper benefits. No contract void or suspension, though, for Leonard. The Red Sox and Mariners in action in the top of the fifth. The Mariners lead this one 4-1 and are currently threatening for more. 2-1, nobody out for the Mariners there. The Patriots 1 week away from their opener against the Seahawks. The team did make a couple of roster moves today, signing tight end Shane Zylstra to the practice squad and releasing safety Eric Butler. As for Christian Gonzalez, Jeremy Menard said this afternoon, Gonzalez does not plan on negotiating his contract extension during the season. Adding the Patriots and Gonzalez are, quote, not close in several elements of the deal. Sports Hub headlines are brought to you by John Sewer and Drain Cleaning, with over 70 trucks on the road, because your clogged drain is their emergency. Go to johnsewer.com. 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
11: God, no.
12: The

0: Red Sox losing 4-1. This just popped in my head because it just happened. Roman Anthony looks good in this.
1: Yeah, he does look good. He's getting two hits today.
0: I guess I had just forgotten. He's got excellent plate discipline.
1: Excellent.
0: Like, he doesn't sing. I know I'm going to say this and watch him strike out now, but he doesn't swing at crap.
1: No. He's really very, very disciplined in the box. When he gets him, when he's out, he's just not making contact. Early in the year, his plate discipline wasn't quite as good as it normally is, but he's got two hits in every game he's played. I think he had two last night too, right? So he's got eight hits in the four games, and he's not done today. But he can hit. There's no question he can hit.
0: As promised, we're going to go back to your phones here. How about Jay in Cambridge? Hi, Jay. Jay, Gonzalez and the Lyrics, can you speak internet for us? Can you translate for us?
2: Hey, what's going on, fellas?
0: What do you got, Jay?
2: All right, so the lyric about in the first song about who would have sold you some K-roll. In the South, FN Lucci, where YFN Lucci is from, the big thing is sipping syrup. So he would have sold you a dummy pack of syrup, selling it off as premium codeine, hydrocodeine, whatever they do. So that you can take that as how you want.
0: The scissor.
1: Scissor.
0: Yes.
1: There you go.
2: Yes.
1: Purple drink.
2: So they would sell you some Carol, some fake stuff, and pass it off as some real, high premium syrup and run off with your money. So
0: see, I'm down, Jay. I'm down with the scissor.
1: Got it. Purple drink.
0: When you drink the purple drink, you get the lean.
1: I get the lean without the purple drink.
0: I'm just going to guess overall this the thing today is not at the end of the day, he's not trying to say he's really happy with the way things are going. It's just a guess. Because if he were happy, it would be a little more obvious.
1: So what did he say again? That in the South, he'd sell you something fake and take your money?
0: Yeah. In 2013, I probably would have sold your ass some Caro. In 2013, that act was $50 a row. Sipping like it's free was me and Pound. I'm not going to say that next line.
1: Okay, so I interpret that as...
0: You got to read ahead with these songs. You just can't. But read it's a teleprompter.
1: I would interpret that as the old me would have taken your money and played like garbage.
0: Taking your money, man?
1: Yeah, taking your money. Did I say your money?
0: Yeah, you did.
1: I meant your money.
0: Yeah, go ahead.
1: That was my Boston accent slipping out.
0: No.
1: So
0: you're just street.
1: The old me would have taken your money. The new me isn't going to do that. I will play. If you pay me, I will play. I'm just trying to give you the Maz interpretation.
0: Colin in Somerset. Go ahead, Colin.
3: Hey, what's going on, guys?
1: Your money.
0: This is what's going on.
3: Yeah, I was just saying this whole Gonzo situation with the con. This is absolutely. I think it's getting to the point where if they're not going to give the kid just a blank check, and because I think at this point if they don't sign him, this could be one of those situations where it's just an absolute. It's an F up. It goes down. It's just as bad in 5-10 years as a N'Keal Harry draft pick. I think it's one of the worst decisions that could ever happen is them letting him go. I think it's ultimately massively disrespectful to him, to his teammates, to Vrabel, because I think Vrabel's a big fan of Gonzo, even though he didn't make him a captain. And I also think it's a huge disrespect to the people who recruited him and that whole side of the organization. And then my other thing I was wondering is, what do you guys think will happen when Drake May's contract is up? Do you think it'll be anything like this? Thanks, guys.
0: Yeah, I keep saying no. I keep saying no, that they won't be able to do this with Drake May. That, we hear it on the phones, Maz, that I think people are, if not split on Christian Gonzalez, there's a fair percentage of fans that call up and say, he's not worth it. He's always hurt. He should play. He's already under contract. Like, there's a good percentage of people that are taking the team side.
1: Mm-hmm.
0: If it's not 50-50, it's 60-40.
1: Mm-hmm.
0: Drake May's going to be nine. Who's going to take the team side if Drake May starts doing this? No one's going to take the team side.
1: No, nobody is. But
0: unless he sucks this year,
1: okay,
0: which I wouldn't anticipate.
1: But logically, you're making sense. Did they pay Brady top dollar?
0: No.
1: Did he suck?
0: So fans are going to expect Drake May to do the same. And if he doesn't, fans are going to say, well, Brady took less. Why won't you?
1: Well, right. So they'll use that as leverage against him.
0: Some will, yeah.
1: Yeah, I just think that here's the part I can't get past, okay? Whether it's Brady or Gonzalez or Drake May, why does everybody have to take less than market value in New England? At a premium position.
0: Yeah,
1: you want to tell me safeties and tight ends and fine, no problem. But if you are a premium position player and an all-pro caliber player or Pro Bowl, whatever, but if you are an elite player, why do you have to take less to play in New England?
0: You shouldn't have to. Here's Danny in Boston. Hi, Danny in Boston.
4: Hey, what's going on? Look at you guys. Everyone wants this guy signed. I kind of favor him the other way. I don't mind if they're going to go out and trade this guy and get a couple of high picks for him, and maybe have you get Vrabel now. Which call is gone? Belichick's gone, so they're going to be able to draft that up. So go out and do it. And I got another reason why they shouldn't be able to do this too, is to get in.
0: Hey, Danny, your phone's not good enough for me to give you more time. Since they're going to draft better, they can replace Gonzalez, so they should trade him.
1: Yeah, we convinced that they're going to draft better?
0: Well, but listen, a trade to me is better than this.
1: Okay, so again...
0: I've said this from day one.
1: Yeah, but to trade him because you think you can draft better is the wrong answer.
0: No, it's not.
1: It's not based on your draft proficiency. It's based on odds. But it's really an economic decision is what it is.
5: How did that work for Vrabel in Tennessee? Mike Vrabel's Tennessee Titans famously attempted this. They traded A.J. Brown. They got Treylon Burks, who's a bust.
0: They failed.
5: It's the mystery box of the boat. The mystery box could be anything. It could even be a boat.
0: No.
5: First round pick could be anything. It could even be Christian Gonzalez. You know how much the Patriots need a player like that.
0: I'm just saying, philosophically, if you think you can replace players, then that's your rationale to not pay them.
1: Sure.
0: That's what they did under Belichick, and he for a time, he was really able to do it. I mean, we all have to admit that. Lauren Malloy, not worth the money. I got a better solution here in Ronnie Harrison, whether it was a draft or something else.
5: Welker Edelman.
0: There's quite a few examples.
1: Yes, absolutely.
0: You know, they went from Ty Law to Asante Samuel, and then he hit a little bit of a dry spell, but then he went from Aqib Talib to
5: Revis.
0: Revis to Butler to Gilmore. So he was able to do it.
1: So that's fair.
0: So if you're able to do it, then there's a rationale. Then trade him. And get value back and do your thing. That, to me, is a more acceptable path than this.
1: Everybody keeps saying two first-round picks. Trent McDuffie got one.
0: Because he wasn't signed.
5: So that's the difference.
1: This guy's not signed.
5: That's why I think the question of the contract, what happened. One, they're not going to let him leave in free agency. That would be, beyond malpractice. If he just plays out the contract and walks. And I don't think he's going to do that either, for what it's worth. He's going to want to get paid. Even if they want to trade him, you got to pay him first to trade him to maximize the value. That's just the way the league works. So whether or not they ultimately want him here long term, even if they want to trade him, you still probably have to get a contract done in order to facilitate that.
1: You would think. Based on the standards, the guys who got two first round picks had extensions. This guy doesn't. So again, you're hurting yourself by not giving the extension. They don't want to pay for the extra draft pick. They'd rather trade him for one first.
0: Let's do an email, shall we, please, Jimmy?
6: It's the Coleman Electric Email of the Day.

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3: 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Ryan writes in, I think it's Ryan and Malden. Subject line, fantasy football. Hey, Felger, just wanted to let you know, I do not do fantasy football. That's why I said no. I love real football and just wanted Henderson to be out there because it's going to be a tough game against the Seahawks. I can't stand the analytical nerds except for the bartender. Have a great day.
4: I don't do analytics. I can't say that enough.
3: I do agree that Barthy is a good nerd. You're not
4: dork.
3: You're not. So you're a dork, not a nerd.
5: He's a dork, not a nerd.
3: Explain, please, quickly.
4: A dork is a nerd that doesn't do math.
3: A dork is a nerd that doesn't do math.
6: He's not an analytics guy.
3: I understand.
4: I just geek out over the football of it. I just dork out over the X's and O's and all of that.
3: A nerd is in the...
4: Crunching the numbers.
3: In the numbers.
6: Yeah.
3: Yeah.
4: I'm not a Microsoft Excel guy. Not a spreadsheet guy.
6: Not a geek.
3: A dork. No. A geek, a dork, a dweeb.
4: So I don't really know the difference between dork and geek. But nerd is a separate thing.
3: No, I understand. No, I think geek is... Your geek might be...
4: Maybe I'm more of a geek than a dork. But I'm not a nerd.
3: I think these are important distinctions, Barthy.
4: Thank you. Somebody finally gets it.
3: No, and I think you're good to try and hammer out where the lines are.
4: I also am not a big fantasy football guy.
3: I'm just leery of the running back call. You know the running back call. You know what's behind most running back calls. Especially the health. When someone calls you about the health of a running back.
6: No, the health is a giveaway really on any position.
4: Especially just having taken calls on the weekends and other shows. Travion Henderson is a lightning rod for the fantasy people.
3: Has to be.
4: They don't understand why Josh McDaniels doesn't give him the ball every carry, as if there's not 20 years of history of Josh McDaniels very carefully managing running backs. The fantasy people just ignore that, and it's, why isn't Travion Henderson the feature back? Why doesn't he carry the ball 250 times a year like it's 1998, and that's what running backs did back then? They love to complain about Travion Henderson.
3: When you get a running back call, sniff that out. Call the fantasy shows, man.
5: Should I take Robinson with the second
3: Oh, my
5: pick?
3: God, please.
6: It's suspect.
3: Not here.
5: Smelly.
6: Smelly, that's what I meant.
3: The off-air show returns tonight. Myself and the bartender. This is where I ask Barth how his love life is.
6: Oh, cool.
3: And I tend to get a little something here and there.
6: All right.
3: So we'll see if Barth's getting any.
6: We'll play the cuts tomorrow.
3: Join us tonight for the off-air show on the 98.5 The Sports Hub YouTube channel. The off-air show is presented by the original light beer, the greatest American Pilsner, Miller Lite. Legendary stories and the off-air show. 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Here's just over 50 years of Miller time. That comes your way at around 6 o'clock on our YouTube channel. The final word comes your way right now.
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3: Nobody, Barthy.
4: Nobody. I got to tell you, I hate my computer. I got this thing 2 years ago. It's slow. The touch screen is annoying.
3: You got a laptop there?
4: The laptop I have. It is, the keyboard is very clicky. And I've been thinking about, before the season starts, should I just get a new one so it doesn't die on me?
3: You have a clicky keyboard. You're blaming the keyboard.
4: It is very loud. Compared to my old... I used to type all the time on air on my old computer. Nobody ever said anything. Now it's... And I'm a loud typer, but this is to another level. You, Felger, might have
3: about it. Yeah.
4: Finally pushed me over the line of getting a new computer because this thing let me down earlier.
3: His trainer came on and said the owner gave us a contract offer that was trash.
4: And there's no way he was
3: he's
4: down.
3: Going against the organization. And
4: wow.
3: I guess there's some question whether he's going to be out there week one. Barthy, turn your mic off when you're typing over there. I was going to come over there and shove that up your ass.
4: All right. Well, you want what I was looking up because it's relevant to
3: yes.
4: you.
3: Yes.
4: Top paid corners around the league. Patrick Surtain, captain. Denzel Ward, captain. The Seahawks do not do season-long captains, but Devin Witherspoon was a game captain for the Super Bowl, I believe.
3: Excellent job over there.
4: So that's what the typing is.
6: Just turn your mic off.
4: When you type. And this computer's very loud. No.
3: When your mic's on and this is what I hear.
6: That used to drive me nuts on conference calls.
3: Tell me that you don't want to freaking throttle
6: that
3: person.
6: Oh, my gosh. It used to drive me bananas. When people used to do it in press conference calls, like, oh, drive me crazy.
3: Maz is saying something he thinks is important, and this is what you hear. Turn your mic off when you're typing.
4: I will.
6: Yeah, can you repeat that?
4: But
3: all the pretzel twists, all the thank
4: Ward
3: you, perfect, thank
4: captains.
3: You, thank you, thank you. No, Barthy, that was a good bit of research right there.
4: Absolutely. I'm going to go into Best Buy tomorrow and ask for their quietest laptop.
3: It's really, it doesn't matter. It's just turn the mic off.
4: Okay.
6: That reminds me, Best Buy, isn't it like the Geek Squad? Don't they call it the
4: Geek
6: Squad?
3: Yeah, they do.
6: Okay, there you
3: so
6: go.
3: That is... Barth, maybe it's
6: techie,
3: an off-air
6: geeks
3: show.
6: It's an
3: off-air show topic. Comes your way
4: I'll
3: in a little bit.
4: Research.
3: What do you got coming up on the Baseball Hour, Maz?
6: Well, twice in 1 week, Jared Karabas will be joining the program again tonight, and we have the misfortune of going up against the game. But I still think there's stuff to follow up on from last night and a couple of things happening in this game that have caught my attention, like the guy on the mound right now. I'll tell you who that is later.
3: Okay, here comes Maz and Karabas on the broadcast. Barthy, I'm going to take that that keyboard and bash you over the head with it. Barthy's going to join me on the off-air show at 6 o'clock. That's it. Tomorrow is a Thursday, so it's tears and five questions. And is Big Jim back, or what do we got? Do we know?
5: Allegedly, if all went well today, yes.
3: Okay. So that's all coming your way tomorrow. We'll see you then.
6: Bye.
3: Bye.
0: Brace yourself.
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1: Big news in the NBA this afternoon. The NBA has ruled on the Clippers salary cap circumvention case involving Kawhi Leonard, stripping the franchise of 5 first-round picks starting in 2029 and issuing a $30 million fine to owner Steve Ballmer. Ballmer, as well as Lawrence Frank and Jillian Zucker, are suspended as well. Leonard will have to pay $700,000 in restitution, but there is no contract void or suspension. The Red Sox and Mariners in the top of the sixth. Seattle has doubled their total. It is now 8-1 and threatening for more. 2-1, 1 out for the Mariners. The Patriots off today. They did make some roster moves. Tight end Shane Gilstra signed to the practice squad. Rookie Eric Butler waived. According to ESPN, Jeremy Fowler, Christian Gonzalez will not negotiate his contract extension during the season. 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DNVanLines.com. 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
6: We've been talking a lot about managing it, right? And that's kind of the luxury what 27-3 afforded you, and not that you take anything for granted, but you are able to sort of be careful here. Sonny Gray not going tonight. Some guys that maybe would have to pitch through it if you were clinging for your lives get the opportunity now, because it's all about what you do over the next 4 weeks here and getting everybody ready for the end of the season, right?
7: Yeah, but nobody's going to sit here and say, yeah, you know, we're gonna do everything we can to prepare for, you know, situations 3-4 weeks from now. You know, the game we're going to play today is the most important one that we've got, and you know, fortunately, we're in a position where we don't have to force guys to play through injuries or discomfort. But I think that's as much about where we are as it would be about just the depth and the guys who have stepped up in the absence of, you know, some pretty significant players that have gone down to injury. And it just seems like we're able to kind of keep things rolling.

0: was Craig Breslow last night on the Nesson pregame show before the Red Sox went out against the Seattle Mariners, put a guy on the mound who had no right being there and get their face kicked in by the Mariners. 9-6 was the final, but don't kid yourself, game wasn't that close. There was a lot of talk, Jimmy Stewart, last night about that whole thing, that the Red Sox, you know, there was a moral victory there. They forced the Mariners to get to their closer. He had pitched 2 days in a row. And if they needed him in the game today, he was unavailable.
1: How'd that work out for him?
0: Well, guess what? He's not going to be needed in the game today because they're going to blow the Red Sox out of the building again. 617-779-0985.
1: We're not worried about today or yesterday, Tony. We're worried about October baseball, brother.
0: So that's your phone number here on the baseball hour. And believe it or not, this might be unprecedented. Twice in 1 week, Jared Carabas joining the show, presented by Blue Moon Belgian White, served with its iconic orange slice ritual. 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Celebrate responsibly. Jared, are you there?
2: I'm here, Tony. This game stinks.
0: So did the one last night. So look, let me ask you the big picture question first. And that is, you just heard Craig Breslow say, well, you know, the most important game we have is the one tonight. But fortunately, we are in a position where we don't have to have guys play through injury, which I agree with. At the same time, how far can you take that? How far are they going to take it? And so I guess this is my question for you. At what point do you look at them and say, okay, I understand you got to get people healthy, but you also can't go 2-9 over an 11-game stretch. And I'm not necessarily telling you that we are there yet. But I'd be lying to you if I told you I wasn't getting a little impatient with the way they handled that game last night and then what happened today with Patrick Sandoval getting slapped around and then Brian Bello getting slapped around. So the Red Sox are now 2-5 in their last seven. They lose this one, they're 2-6. At what point do you start to tap your foot a little bit?
2: So I think the difference here is that, say, for example, you don't skip Sonny Gray and he goes out there and gets shelled, and Tyron Guerrero, who you put on the IL, he pitched on Monday night and he got knocked around, and Wilson Contreras was hitting like a .111 or something like that over the last month, and his hamstring has been barking and he's got the maybe some concussion symptoms after getting hit in the head in L.A., you might still be playing as poorly with those guys as if you had just put them on the IL and hopefully got them some rest and get them back on the other side to hopefully win some games in September here. I don't think that they're going to spiral from here, but I can't sit here and tell you that if Wilson Contreras was in the lineup that he'd be helping you if he's not feeling right. And if Sonny Gray made his intended start yesterday, like, does he go out there and dominate and the Red Sox win the series? I don't know the answer to that question, but Sonny Gray's been in the league long enough where if he tells you he needs his start skipped, then that means something.
0: Okay, so I'll tell you what, though, Jared. The guys who have legitimate reasons to rest or not play, I don't have a huge issue with. The thing that bothers me, I'll give you two things that have bothered me the most in the last 2 days. One is the guy who pitched last night, okay? And you're going to have to help me with his name again, Paez? Is that right?
2: Yes.
0: Okay.
2: Yep.
0: Did that kid look to you like anything remotely close to a big league pitcher?
2: No, but they don't really have a ton of depth down in AAA. It's not, if it wasn't him, it's like, is there someone down there that you would have preferred?
0: Okay. How about a bullpen game?
2: Sure.
0: Okay. So I'm just telling you, whatever it was, the guy who was on the mound last night had no chance. He had no chance. So now, look, again, I get it. I get what you're saying. I'm just telling you that it felt like a complete throwaway, a 100% throwaway. Watching that kid's stuff, or lack thereof, to me felt like a complete throwaway. Now I'll give you the next thing. You know, we have a caller, Tom and Quincy, who calls the show all the time today, and he said, you know, I don't like the throwaway with Patrick Sandoval going the next day. I don't love Sandoval. Now, you can't get around that one because Sandoval's your fifth starter. Whatever it is, it's fine. So, but he wasn't especially sharp. He was clearly getting agitated with the umpiring. Then they You know, they challenged a couple of calls that were wrong, one by him, if I'm not mistaken. You're going to have to help me because the game was on while we were on the air. I think he's the one that tapped his head on one of them and got it wrong. So he was frustrated with the umpiring. Then they're down 4-1, and they bring in Brian Bayo, who gets knocked around. Like, and Bayo came into that game, I think, in the fifth inning. Maybe it was the fourth, and he worked out of it. Because again, I'm sort of trying to do the show, the Felger and Mass show, and then at the same time, follow every detail in the game. And I guess what I'm
2: Sandoval getting, came out for the fifth and didn't get an out.
0: Okay, didn't get an out in the fifth. So then Bayo came in the game.
2: Yeah.
0: And so part of me looks at that and says, why wouldn't you just bring in Bayo as a bulk guy after a reliever pitches one inning? Why it now in a, like, I don't love bringing him into a losing game at the moment, you know, and I know he had a bad outing in New York over the winter, but I felt like they were kind of chasing the game a little at that point. And I thought, well, now you're chasing the game the next day after giving one away the night before. And the whole thing kind of makes me feel like they're just getting a little loose. So now let me give you one more thing that I want to add to this discussion. The team that is currently closest to the playoffs and the American League, but currently out. In other words, the first, the first team trying to get into the wild card, number four in the wild card standings, is the Baltimore Orioles. You now have to go to Baltimore and play four games against a team that might be able to play its way into the wild card. And if they beat your ass this weekend, and when I say beat your ass, I'm talking about, you know, three or heaven forbid four wins, because it's a four-game series. Now they're only a few games behind you going into still the final 4 weeks of the season.

0: Yankees were exactly a 500 team, and they kind of dog walked you 3 out of 4. And then obviously you start to rest some guys here. The Seattle Mariners are not a team that is known for their capability to score runs, and they've blown you out now. Like, I agree with you. Like, last night was not as close as they ended up making it seem. Like, that was a 9-1 ball game that the Red Sox kind of just chipped away at the end there. Now you're looking at an 8-1 ball game in the sixth. So, yeah, I mean, every day I look at the playoff odds and I see 97% for the Red Sox, and I'm like, all right, that, yeah, I like 97%. That feels pretty secure. But nightmare scenario, you go into Baltimore and they kick your ass. Well, yeah, now it's an uncomfortable situation and you've got a month left to play. Yeah.
1: So I look, we're a little different in age, Jared, but I grew up watching nightmare scenarios unfold. So that's what the Red Sox were when I was growing up. They blew a lot of leads. They blew a lot of good situations, and they made things infinitely harder than they needed to be. So I want to play for you one more thing, because we just played a cut from Breslow saying, you know, again, we're lucky to be in a situation where we don't necessarily have to put the pedal to the metal. And I get it. I get it. I do. Sam Kennedy also spoke. Jimmy Stewart, this is on a podcast with Tom Caron and Lou Maloney.
2: Yes, 3:10 to left.
1: Okay, 3:10 to left. And was this today, Jimmy, or it dropped today?
2: It was. It was this morning. It was live at the Ford Fenway Park Club.
1: Okay, so this is Kennedy number one, I believe, Jimmy, if we could, his exchange with Tom Caron.
3: We keep talking, as Lou said off the top, that 27-3 run, what it did is put you in a really good position, right? There's like six teams fighting tooth and nail for one spot right now, and you obviously nothing's guaranteed, but you got a little breathing room here. It's a lot better to be where you are than to be part of that pack behind you.
4: Well, it is, but I don't really feel like there's a lot of breathing room. I don't feel like we can take the foot off the gas. I don't feel any of that. I don't think any of us do. Just, you know, haven't been around here for 2.5 decades. I've seen crazy things in this sport. So I just, until we are a lock, we are not a lock. So we got to step on their throats today. We got a huge game this afternoon, and we got to keep winning series. Stacking these series wins is critical. We got to get after it this afternoon. And September is a crazy month. So it's exciting, but we're not where we want to be. That wild card spot where we are right now is not where we want to be. You want to take uncertainty out of things. So we got to keep going.
1: Okay. I'm with Sam. And I think there was kind of, you know, and I'll say a mixed message. It's not totally fair to Breslow. Breslow says, well, you know, we're in a pretty good spot, and, you know, but we want to win games. And I know he kind of walked the line there. Sam, to me, was much more definitive. I like Sam's approach better, Jared. It's not over yet. It's not over yet. That thing last night, that kid pitching last night, and I, believe me, Jared, I get it. I get it. You know, they got limited options. That's the guy that got to the mound? In September, when you're in possession of a playoff spot, and, you know, and if you play well for another week, can really salt the thing away? I do not want to see the Red Sox start to dink around here and open the door to make this harder than it needs to be. And that kid did not deserve to be in a big league stadium. And I'm not picking on him. To me, the fact that they put him out there tells me how little regard they had for that game last night. And I know you can't win them all. But, man, now you are going to lose today. And I'm not picking on Sam. He just said, you know, it's a big game for us today. Well, you're getting your ass kicked. So now you just lost a series to the Mariners. And Baltimore's playing in Colorado right now. I think they're still tied. They're going to the ninth inning, 3-3. But the Orioles win that one. They pick up a game on you today. Now they come in. You go into there for four games. What happens if all of a sudden they get hot?
0: They're up 4-3 in the 11th.
1: Okay, so they actually went up in the 11th. Mm-hmm. I don't have the update yet. So there you go. They're on the road, though, so the Rockies will bat in the bottom of the 11th to see whether or not they can salt that game away or, you know, come back, whatever. You get the idea. So 617-779-0985. Jared is with us. We'll take your phone calls if you want to get in on it. I'm a little bit of a worrywart. I will fully admit that, Jared. I just like things, you know, I don't like people taking their eye off the ball, and I think the Red Sox are doing it now. So we'll get to your calls next when we come back on the Baseball Hour.

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13: Hot shot, Story with a nice play, gets knocked down, holds the runner at third, and a bad throw, but Gasper digs it. Gasper just saved him and kept that runner at third. It's the second play he's made like that tonight.
14: Yeah, this was a high level of difficulty, too. Trevor does a great job of picking this ball, but as he sets his feet, it looks like he has a decent grip, but doesn't throw it over to first base. This in-between hop at first is the most difficult. Mickey just showing off the hands, and that is a huge play from Gasper. 210 starts in the minors at first. actually more than any other position.
15: That was the other night. Trevor Story bounced a throw in the ninth inning over to first base that Mickey Gasper picked. Saved a run. It was a similar play today. There was another one that Story bounced over there. And Jared, you may remember the situation. I know you watch, you know, every pitch of every game. It's hard for me to keep track. I just saw the ball bounce in the dirt. But it felt like there was a runner in scoring position, and it saved another run. So what are you seeing with Trevor Story's throwing? Because this looks like it's becoming a problem.
16: So to me, it doesn't feel so much as like an arm strength issue as it is almost like a calibration issue. Like there was a play on Monday where he threw a ball over to first base. Mickey Gasper was playing first. And immediately he lets go of the ball and he puts his hands on his head and then leaves his glove on top of his head because Mickey had to save him with a pick over at first base. By my count, I think I've seen three of those already.
15: At least.
16: Yeah. Yeah, so I mean, that's got to be like a reps and getting used to throwing over to first base thing. I don't think that that's like a, you know, a shoulder issue where he doesn't have the arm strength to reach first base. I think it's just a matter of getting the reps in. But, yeah, it's been pretty ugly, but a tip of the cap to Mickey Gasper because he's saved him on every single one of them.
15: No, he's been really good over there so far. And to your point, Gasper to me has given him a tremendous amount here, both in the batter's box and at first. But the throwing with Story, Jared, if you go back to, I think it was the first game he played, and I'm talking about Trevor Story now, and then we'll take a call or two. So if you want to hop in, we do have a couple of open lines, 617-779-0985. But the first, Story's first chance in his first game, I believe, was a double play. And he was the one making the pivot. It was a 4-6-3 double play, and it was an easy one. But it caught my attention because he was very deliberate on the throw. Like, really, really deliberate. Almost
16: kind of. He's guiding it.
15: Yes, he was steering the ball to first base. And he made a perfectly fine throw. He had plenty of time. I mean, it was chest high, right to Contreras. But it was careful. He was very, very careful with it. And so I wonder if it's just that, I wonder if it's in his head a little bit that, like you said, maybe reps, he hasn't played a lot. He understands the team's in a big spot, and so he doesn't want to make mistakes, and he's not letting the ball go. I do wonder, because I think you're onto something. It was, he does not look confident throwing the ball, and it's hard to be confident watching him because he's bouncing so many over there. George is in Malden, wants to talk about the Red Sox both last night and their performance today. Again, they're down 8-1 here in the seventh inning. George, what do you got? George, are you there? Okay, no George. How do you think I thought he was there. He's not there. So how do you think Story has looked in the batter's box, Jared?
16: He's looked great, and these are not at-bats that look comparable to what he was doing down in Worcester. Like, even his, I think he didn't have an extra base hit down there, and his singles were not hit very hard, but he's been hitting the ball hard. I think he's got, correct me if I'm wrong, I think he has an extra base hit in every game that he's come back. So I'm happy with what he's looked like offensively. And again, it just comes back to the defense, and I do think that it is a confidence thing. I'm sure there has to be an element of, you know, you've been in this league a long time. You got the 9-figure deal from the Boston Red Sox, and you're probably sitting there thinking, like, I don't want to come back and mess this up. Like, everything that this team has done to get themselves back in a position to contend for a playoff spot, they've done without me. And now I'm getting my job back, which I agree with. I mean, Monasterio, I think he was the hot hand, but he's, you know, he's not an everyday shortstop. And he is in Trevor Story is the clear option to be your everyday shortstop. But all that to say, he still has something to prove. And we discussed that last week about how, you know, when Trevor Story finds himself in the lineup, yeah, he's going to get to play, but there's no guarantee that the job is going to remain yours. I think there's an element of A, I don't want to screw this up, what they've built, and B, even though I have my job back, I'm still playing for it. And there's no line in the sand of, all right, once I get past this point, I know that I'm good. there's not enough time left for that. So there is a world where if he's out there booting balls at short or he's not able to make the throws over to first base, they're going to have to consider other options. And sounds crazy to me, but like IKF is back, and that's a guy that at the very least, I don't know what you're going to get offensively, but at the very least, you know, you're going to get a solid shortstop defensively. So it's not like he doesn't have someone breathing down his neck in that regard.
15: Okay, so I want to get to more of that with you in a minute on Story and how they want to handle the whole shortstop situation. In fact, Jared, we'll remind listeners of what you said a week ago, because honestly, in that night when you appeared on the show, and that was Wednesday of a week ago, that was the thing that struck me the most about our conversation is what you said about how they're going to use Story. George is in Malden. He actually called back. So, George, what do you got?
17: Hi. You're absolutely right, Maz. That should have been a bullpen game last night. Because after he went out in 3 2/3 inning, after 8 runs he gave up, our bullpen only gave up 1 run. They should have won that game. Plus the fact, Brian Bale eating a sandwich and joking around with the other players in the other bullpen, he should be fined for doing that.
15: Okay, so George, I didn't see Bale eating the sandwich last night.
16: He did do that.
15: He did? He was eating a sandwich in the bullpen?
16: It was, it was in like the 6th inning, and he was out in the bullpen where like the two bullpens meet, and he was, it was during the delay when the umpire got the ball in the throat. And he was talking to one of the guys over in the Mariners bullpen, yeah.
15: Okay, so here's what I'll tell you, Jared. And George sounds like a fan from a different era.
16: Pap did not like it. We did the alt cast last night, and Pap did not like it. He said if I was in that bullpen, I would have grabbed him by the collar and sat him down and said, we're not doing that.
15: Okay, so it's a bad look. I'll give you that. It's not exactly chicken and beer, but it's a bad look. I'll give you that. I will tell you this. I bet it took longer for Brian Bale to eat that sandwich than it did for Paez to get his ass kicked on the mound. So I'm a little more concerned about the guy who was, got handed his lunch on the mound at Fenway Park versus the guy that was, sucking down a sandwich in the bullpen. I could live with, the guy eating the sandwich in the bullpen. It's a bad look, I admit. But the kid on the mound, it made the game a throwaway game. And again,
16: Roman just went deep.
15: And did that actually leave the ballpark? Okay, there it goes. Yeah, I'm a little behind you, so there you go. Now they're down 8-2. But Roman Anthony with a home run.
16: Here they come.
15: At Fenway Park in the bottom of the 7th. So I just find there's something about seeing a guy like that on the mound makes you say they're not even trying tonight. And look, I understand. They're trying to get some people some rest. I understand the bigger picture. I'm just saying, you start playing with fire, we all know what the old adage is. Sooner or later, you're going to get burned. So what happens? Sandoval goes out there today, gets his ass kicked, and then Bayo pitches in relief of Sandoval, or Sandoval gets knocked around, not necessarily get his ass kicked, but then Bayo comes in and gets his ass kicked. Now you've blown two pitchers who, in theory, are innings guys. Bayo's not a starter, but he is a bulk reliever. And so you effectively, between last night and tonight, have burned three pitchers and get your ass kicked. So this part of it I find a little unsettling. And now they're going to go to Baltimore. If the Orioles won that game, they're up 5-3 in the bottom of the 11th. Okay, with nobody out, and the Rockies have a man on second base. So they, at least based on what I see, Jared, you have a better update?
16: Nope, that's accurate.
15: Okay, so I just don't do this to me. Don't do it to anyone. The idea that you're going to start dinking around with this playoff spot because you started to feel your oats a little bit and getting a little too cocky, that's a mistake. If the Red Sox are headed that way, that's a mistake. So I got more for Jared because I do want to ask him a little bit more about. We'll play for you what he said about Trevor Story in the shortstop situation last week. We'll talk a little bit about Roman Anthony, who's swinging a hot bat. 3 more hits today. We'll get to all that in the final segment of the Baseball Hour.
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18: The Red Sox and Mariners are in the 7th inning in a 8-2 lead for the Mariners. As we just heard there, Roman Anthony did hit a solo shot here in the bottom of the 7th. It is the second home run of the season for Roman Anthony. First at Fenway and first since April first. According to Sham Sharani of ESPN, the NBA has ruled on the Los Angeles Clippers for salary cap circumvention investigations on Kawhi Leonard after a year-long probe. They stripped the franchise of 5 first-round picks starting in 2029, so Celtics fans, don't be concerned. They have the first-round pick in 2028. They also issued a $30 million fine to owner Steve Ballmer and suspensions for Ballmer, Lawrence Frank, and Jillian Zucker. Kawhi Leonard will have to pay $700,000 in restitution for improper benefits. The Patriots, they were off today. According to ESPN's Jeremy Fowler, cornerback Christian Gonzalez will not negotiate his contract extension during the season. And earlier today, Tiger Woods had his driver's license suspended for 5 years after striking a plea deal in his DUI case. Sports Up headlines are brought to you by Valvoline Instant Oil Change. 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
31: 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I approve this message because I will never sell out New Hampshire.
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4: Bases all jammed up. Trevor Story has already had a huge hit tonight, looking for his second. Criswell with a 3-2.
5: Shot into the gap. That'll do it. Way back to the warning track. The Red Sox walk it off. Trevor Story. White will score. The Sox win it 9-8-10. Trevor Story coming back. And with a very, very big hit. Two of them tonight. He drives in three runs in his last two at-bats.
6: Oh, you got to be happy for him. Coming back off the IL, he and Roman had big nights. A couple of hits the other day as well in their return. No hit bigger than that one. I mean, this was a wacky game. You thought you had it in hand, then you thought you lost it. Trevor with the two-out double to score two. And that big gap shot right there to put this thing away. That's a nice way to win to come back here to Fenway.
15: Offensively, it's been a good week for Trevor Story. No dispute about that. Again, defensively, I don't think he's actually made an error. Jared, is that right? Mickey Gasper saved him.
16: Not to my knowledge, no.
15: Yeah, I don't think
16: he saved him every time on the throws. Yeah.
15: Yeah, there was there was one play. There was like a hard one hopper that went off his glove. What game was that? It was against the Yankees, I guess. It was like a line drive that was kind of a short hop, and Story didn't pick it. It was ruled a hit. It shouldn't have been an error. But it was a play I thought that a good shortstop would make. But overall, Story's defense has not hurt them, is the way I'll say it. But I am interested, Jared, in the whole scenario with shortstop and how they're going to handle it going forward. So a lot of people didn't hear this or may not remember it, but last week I asked you, you know, how are they going to handle Trevor Story when he comes back? So this is a little weird, Jared, but I'm going to make you listen.
16: To myself.
15: To yourself, because I really want the listeners to hear what you said a week ago. Here's what Jared said about how they were going to handle shortstop.
16: Well, I think if and when he does rejoin the team, he's not going to play every day. I don't see him coming back and just being like, all right, well, he's on the big league roster, so he's going to play every day. We're paying him, so we might as well play him every day. I don't think that that's how the Red Sox are going to operate. I think that he'll see some time at shortstop. Maybe he'll see some time at DH, but I don't think that this is a guy that's going to be playing every single day. There's just not enough time remaining in the season to get him going. And if he were to rejoin the team and it doesn't pass the eye test in the immediate, sure, there's your justification to not play him every day. I really don't think that they're going to force the issue. I truly believe that.
15: So you think Story's going to be on a leash?
16: I don't even think it's a leash. I think it's day one, you're not an everyday player on this team.
15: Okay, so Jared, that was a week ago. Story came back and has since played in 4 out of 4 games, right? He played the finale in New York. He's played the entire series against Seattle. And I'm not being a wise ass here because I think I know the answer, but I'm curious as to your perspective. So why has he played every day?
16: He's hitting. I mean, that's really the bottom line, is he's hitting. I think this year, before the surgery, last year, I mean, we were having conversations almost until the start of June about DFAing him because the at-bats looked so piss poor. But he, I, again, if I can double check, I believe he has an extra base hit in all four of those games since he's come back. So,
15: I think that's right.
16: There's been no reason to be like, hey, like, let's give him a day or maybe let's give someone else a look. Like, he's come back and immediately performed.
15: Okay. And so are you surprised by that?
16: Yes. Yeah, I am.
15: I am too, Jared. I am. I'm not, I'm just trying to sort of get the whole thought process from you, because I understand. My answer would have been exactly what you said. Felger asked me the other day, well, they're playing Story every day. And I said, he's hitting. No one expected him to hit. I mean, you were pointing out earlier, and when I say earlier, meaning last week, earlier this, this stretch, I was going to say this month, but we've changed months, that you pointed out that he's typically a slow starter, right? Like, it takes him a while to get going.
16: A long time, yeah. Like that, like last year, like everyone looks back on last year, it was the healthiest season that he's had with the Red Sox, but it was, and his best performing one as well. But there were DFA talks around like May 20th of like, what do we do with this guy? We got to clear up the roster spot. And then he got going. And I looked at this and thought there was no chance in hell that there was enough runway for him to be doing what he's doing right now. Credit to him, obviously. But I am absolutely surprised just based on A, his track record of slow starts, B, coming back from a surgery, and C, there's not enough time usually to get someone like Trevor Story going, but he's, credit to him, he's been very good so far.
15: Yeah. And he and Anthony both really have come out of the gates. Now Anthony's a lot younger, et cetera, et cetera. And frankly, he's a better hitter, which is really the big thing. But they both hit out of the gate. And the Red Sox really haven't, again, they've lost 3 out of 4 since those two guys come back. We do have a caller on the line. I have more for you on Story, Jared, but we have a caller on the line. Mike's in Buffalo. Mike, go ahead.
7: Hi, Tony. You're my idol, Tony. But anyway, I've been following the Red Sox since I'm 5. I'm 77. Why in God's name? Why in God's name, Tony? I'll hang up after you explain this to me. You have two of the worst ball players I've ever seen in the history of the Boston Red Sox. Jared Duran in left field, who I could hit better than, and Brian Bayou, who couldn't get me out. I'll listen to your answers, Tony.
15: Okay, so I don't know if they're two of the worst. Thank you for the call, Mike. I don't know if they're two of the worst baseball players I've ever seen, but I would agree that neither one has had a particularly good year. And Jared, is there any chance that either one of those guys? Well, let me put it to you this way. If you had to pick one of those guys to be a bigger factor for them, let's say down the stretch, but really in the postseason, who would you pick of those two?
16: It was Duran and who was the other one?
15: Bayo.
16: Oh, Bayo's proven to be a human his last couple times out, but I mean, he had like a sub-1 ERA as a reliever, and it wasn't really a small sample size.
15: Who do you have more confidence in? Pick one.
16: Probably Bayo. Yeah.
15: I mean, I'd go the other way, but keep going.
16: Duran's defense. So like Duran's defense is his big thing, obviously, this year. And he made that atrocious throwing error today that led to a couple of runs. In terms of who do I think I could snap my fingers and in the month of September or October, who's going to perform for me? I would pick Bayo.
15: Okay. See, I go the other way. Cause I'll tell you what, I think Duran has more aspects to his game that he can help you with. And that, I'm not saying positional player versus pitcher. I'm just telling you that, Duran hasn't had a great year, but he's come up with some big hits this year late in games, just that alone. And then you add in, I mean, he's got power. He's got speed. He can run down balls in the outfield. I don't think instinctively he's a great outfielder, but he can run balls down. And so there are some elements with Jaron Duran that I can look at and say, okay, I could see that happening in the postseason, or he comes up in one spot and gets a big hit. You know, the year in 2018 when the Red Sox won the American League Championship Series, Jackie Bradley was the MVP of that series, was he not?
16: Correct, he was.
15: I think he had 3 hits in the series.
16: Maybe less.
15: Okay, no, really. I think it was a couple of grand slams or a grand slam and a 3-run homer and a, like something like that. He had a 9 RBI, I think it was, and he hit under
16: it was,
15: two.
16: It was like a bases-loaded double that skipped up into the stands off of Verlander, and then it was the grand slam in Houston.
15: Yeah, so, my point being is he really didn't hit the whole series, but they played good outfield defense, and Bradley was able to win the MVP award. So I would lean Duran in that one, but that's neither here nor there.
16: I got an update for you, Tony.
15: Yeah, go ahead.
16: The Rockies walked off the Orioles.
15: Oh, they did. The Rockies came back and won that game.
16: They sure did. 3 runs in the bottom of the 11th.
15: Yeah. Okay, so there you go. That's a break for the Red Sox. It saves them one game with the Orioles going into the series this weekend. Would have brought them one game closer. And you don't want to put yourself in a situation there in Baltimore where if the Orioles win 3 out of 4, heaven forbid sweep, that all of a sudden they're nipping at your heels for that final wild card spot. So anyway, I want to get back to you or get back to Trevor's story with you here as well, because you see, we were talking about Story and the extra base hits and his ability to hit here out of the gate. And if the initial plan, Jared, was not to play Story regularly at shortstop, in other words,
16: not to commit to. Yeah.
15: Right. He is going to dictate how much playing time he gets by how he performs and specifically how he hits. Because I think that the defense overall will be okay, although that has been a little shaky here with the throwing to start the start his return. But in terms of the offense, he is hitting despite typically being a slow starter. Why do you think that is?
16: I think he's playing with a fire under his ass. I think that, you know, this is a guy that probably, you know, I don't want to say that the Red Sox, let's say worst case scenario, Trevor Story came back and he was horrendous and it was 1 for 32 with 18 strikeouts. Like, then he becomes almost like an offseason DFA candidate. You know what I mean? Mm-hmm. Like, then it's like, all right, do we really turn the page next year? Like, how can we commit this last year to him? Like, don't we just move forward because Franklin Arias is waiting in the wings? It's a whole separate discussion about the lockout, whether or not they'll play games at all. But let's just say, lockout aside, Franklin Arias is banging on the door. And if you're the Red Sox, and there's already discussions prior to Story coming back, there were already discussions of, well, do we call him up for this playoff run? And is that at second base? Is it at shortstop? I don't know. Does he factor in some way? Like, we were having those conversations 2 weeks ago.
15: Sure.
16: So if you're having those conversations in late 2026, what becomes of that conversation in 2027? Like, are you going to commit a full season of Story next year? So I think he's seeing it, he's hearing it, and he knows that I got to go. I mean, I know that I've gotten the contract. I know what I've done in the big leagues, but this is an organization that I opted back into this. I chose them. They didn't necessarily choose me this time.
15: They challenged him, is what they did. I mean, again, and I say challenge him, it's not like they walked up to his locker and said, listen, we're going to challenge you. No, what they did was they placed a scenario in front of him, but, you know, be it deliberately or otherwise, or the situation unfolded in front of him where either a young guy could come up from the minor leagues and take his job, or other guys on the roster could get his playing time at shortstop. Or, Jared, let's not leave out that at the trading deadline, they were looking for shortstops.
16: Great point.
15: And they were very, but the whole process was very public. Now, maybe some of that came from the Red Sox and maybe it didn't. But is there any part of you that looks at that now and says, you know, were they ever really going to add a shortstop? Or were they just trying to make it clear to Trevor Story that when he came back, they were dissatisfied with the performance and it wasn't going to be his job? And I do wonder whether they were, you know, they kind of laid it out there for him one way or the other, whether it was with Sogard and Monasterio and Sungshae Cheng, or whether it was with Otto Lopez and the trade talks, or Nato with the Angels. You look at all those scenarios, there's no way the guy could have felt like he had job security.
16: They were absolutely trying to make a shortstop trade happen there.
15: Okay. No, and I'll take your word for it. But even then, if that's the case, you know, then they had very little faith in Story, right? The two things all go hand in hand. So I just found it interesting, Jared, that when he was first asked about coming back, the Giants had yet to come to town. And someone asked, do you think you could play this weekend? And he said, it's a possibility. Now, he didn't say yes, but he said, it's a possibility. And, you know, I'm a veteran guy. I know what I need, et cetera, et cetera. A week later, not even a week later, or thereabouts, he was asked about it again and said, well, you know, we got a lot of guys up there playing well. They're getting the job done. They deserve to play, et cetera. And I wonder if somewhere in between there, it was spelled out for him how they're going to handle it. And that has helped, as you said, light a fire under his ass. I think that's made a difference.
16: 100%. And to your point, Tony, I wasn't even thinking of the trade deadline stuff like that. That was something that they were actively pursuing. I think that they were trying to make something happen without obviously giving up Franklin Arias. I don't think they had any interest in trading him, but they were for sure pursuing a shortstop. And you read between the lines on that. If you're Trevor Story thinking, all right, I mean, if they're trying to trade, because all the shortstops that they were linked to, they weren't rentals. Like, these were all shortstops with control. So they are indirectly telling you, hey, even before you've had a chance to field one ground ball, we are looking to move forward with a different shortstop long term.
15: Do you think they ever got close to getting a shortstop?
16: Not close as in, like, how I felt about Joe Ryan at the trade deadline last year. Like, they thought that was in the bag and that was happening. I think they were trying. So it's difficult to say, like, you know, were they going 100%? No, because you don't have your top prospect on the table. Like, couldn't you really go 100% without having everything on the table? No. But as far as, you know, not wanting to trade your top prospect, but also still pursuing a trade for a shortstop, yeah, I do think they were doing that.
15: Okay. Before we go, I do want to ask you a little bit about Roman Anthony, because three more hits today, including an opposite field home run into the monster seats at Fenway. I think he had, did he have another double early in the game? Or it might have been a line drive single to right field. But in any case, the ball's coming off his bat hard. He's spraying the ball around. He's showing good command of the strike zone. Like, all of those things are, you know, have been evident. And so is Roman Anthony already back to, dare I say, 100%? Is he, like, locked in?
16: He's pain-free. Yeah, I mean, I haven't spoken to him directly, but, you know, poking around to, you know, people that were working with him as he was making his way back, you know, through Portland and Worcester, asking around, like, hey, how's he doing? How's he recovering? There didn't seem to be any complications. And I mean, it's obviously showing up in his performance, you know, three hits, like you said today. And it's crazy how he missed so much of this season. And it was an atrocious start in just these four games since coming back and performing well. Like, his numbers for the whole season now are already, they're not great, but they don't look horrendous. And that's really all it's taken, because that's how few of baseball games he's played this year. So the other thing too, Tony, with Roman, I think we forget, for how great he was last season, he got hurt right around this time last year. Mm-hmm. So outside of the World Baseball Classic, he's not really played in these pressure situations. Like, he did not play down the stretch or in October for that team last season. And now this is really, you know, I know that he got called up a year and a half ago, let's call it, but this is really his first test of, hey, can you be the guy? Like, you're already been crowned as the face of the franchise, but can you be the guy for this team that's fighting to get into a playoff spot here and hopefully win a series this time?
15: Well, and I think what people forget, Jared, is, you know, because he missed those games at the end of the season. His last game was on September 2nd. That's right. Yeah, exactly. Good point. In his final 35 games a year ago, and I was just punching this up now as you were talking, he hit .326 with a .957 OPS. His on base was .427. So between the walks and obviously the average, he was kind of a force. And he had just started. I remember having this conversation with you at the time, Jared. He had just started to really hit for power and production. So if you look at it over his, you know, final 18 games or so, or whatever it was, it was actually his final 21 games. He hit 6 home runs. And so it was all starting to come together, and then he got hurt. So, you know, if he can pick up now at that spot, and again, he homered today, what it does for their lineup is, you know, is enormous. I don't need to tell you that. Anyway, we're done. How do you like that, Jared?
16: Wow. Look at that. It's a couple appearances in the same week. When guys go down, guys get put on the IL, I got to step up. And that's what it is.
15: Next man up, Jared. That's how the saying goes. So thank you for joining us again this week. I know that it didn't necessarily have to happen that way, but I appreciate you pinch hitting here and helping out.
16: Well, you know what, Tony? I heard that you guys like to play my clips on Felger and Maz, and I said, who am I to leave Michael Felger high and dry? I could not do that to him.
15: Very good. No, in fact, maybe we'll use more of it tomorrow. Kevin Maggiore will get you caught up on headlines here. Jimmy Stewart, who is it? Is it Murray tonight?
8: Yes, Joe Murray.
15: Okay, Joe Murray's back in studio. He'll be able to give you sort of a final official wrap on this game and this series. Our thanks to Jared Carabas. We'll catch you next time on the Baseball Hour.
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35: First of all, this chair is so much higher because Alex Barth was sitting in it today, not Jim Murray. I am just out of place right now. Red Sox, they lost to the Mariners. 8-3, they lost 2 out of 3. They will now head out to Baltimore, kick off a 4-game set with the Orioles tomorrow. According to Sham Sharania of ESPN, the NBA has ruled on the Los Angeles Clippers for salary cap circumvention investigations on Kawhi Leonard after a year-long probe, stripping the franchise of 5 first-round picks starting in 2029, issuing a $30 million fine to owner Steve Ballmer and suspensions for Ballmer, Lawrence Frank, and Jillian Zucker. Kawhi Leonard will also have to pay $700,000 in restitution for the improper benefits. The Patriots, they were off today. According to ESPN's Jeremy Fowler, cornerback Christian Gonzalez will not negotiate his contract extension during the season. And earlier today, Tiger Woods had his driver's license suspended 5 years after striking a plea deal in his DUI case. Sports Up headlines are brought to you by Boston Prolotherapy. Don't let joint pain keep you off the court, course, or trail. Eliminate that pain with Dr. Franchi of Boston Prolotherapy. I'm Kevin Maggiore on Boston's home for sports, 98.5 The Sports Hub. 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

All right, welcome in 98.5 The Sports Hub. I'm Joe Murray with you tonight till 11 o'clock. Just so much to get into, of course. A lot of Gonzo talk tonight. I was sniffing around last night, scratching the old surface, and today, now there's deadlines. Now there's actual deadlines. Oh boy. I think we got ourselves a situation here if we haven't already, but we'll talk a lot tonight about the Christian Gonzalez stuff, and I got some bold predictions for the Patriots season that you don't want to miss. And also, the Red Sox game just ended, so figured we'd lead off with that. If you're coming home, this is probably the only time of the night I want to talk about it. So if you're driving home from the game, if you're starting to get a little worried, this is the place to do it at 617-779-0985. You can also join us on YouTube tonight. Just go to youtube.com, search 98.5 The Sports Hub, and you'll see me right there. We already have friends in our chat, and you can create an account and a screen name and then just start talking. Like, I see Matthew in there. Seaside is in there. Sir Droids is in there. Ryan is always in there, and thank you for his support. Jack is in there early on today. We got Nick in there early on today, and of course Ulysses is the first guy always. So a lot to get into tonight. Why don't we start with the Red Sox, who lose again today in a day game, afternoon game, 8-3, and Patrick Sandoval got hit around. Sandoval's his numbers as far as strikeouts have been good, but it was another day where the pitching staff has given up 8 runs. So I'm going to do some Joe math here. You gave up 8 runs today. You gave up 8 runs yesterday. You gave up 8 runs on Monday. Was that the game they won? Yep. So they 8 runs Monday. Sunday, you lost 16-1, so that's another 8 runs, right? And then 8 runs. They've had 5 straight games of giving up 8 runs. Five straight games of 8 runs or more they've given up. They're pitching in the month of August. Yep, they went 17-12. Yep, they averaged 5 runs per game. Their pitching got worse. Their bullpen was in the mid-3s. Their ERA for the starters is in the mid-3s, which I guess you would take, right? I guess you would take that. But you just got beat by Bryce Miller, who had some of the worst games ever. He was 4-7. He had some of the worst, you know, games, walks. He's been horrific of late. And today you couldn't hit him? That's embarrassing. One of the worst pitchers in baseball, and you could do nothing against him today. Nothing. But it's the pitching. All year long, they relied on that pitching. All year long. At the deadline, what did they do? Oh, they have so much depth. How many times are we going to hear the word depth? They had so much pitching depth. Trade Connolly. I know he's hurt. Trade other guys that could help you now. Who the hell was that guy that played last night? The pitching is starting to fade. Tyron Guerrero's on the IL. I mean, you really think you were going to get great production from Patrick Sandoval? He's been solid. He really has. He's been solid. But now you're leaning on him? He's 1-4 on the year. He gave you 80 pitches tonight. How about Brian Bayo? Brian Bayo out of the bullpen has become nothing once again. He doesn't care once again. Wow, one of the best guys in baseball this year with middle relief. He gets knocked around once in New York, and now it's all downhill. I wonder if he even cares anymore. When they were losing, when they fired Alex Cora, when they brought in Chad Tracy, I supported it. I still support it now. I liked the way that they played. They showed some sort of identity. Every night it was about winning and finding ways to win. Since losing to the Yankees and getting absolutely outclassed and tinkering with the roster horrifically, by the way,
Is Roman going to play? Is Story going to play? Are they coming up today? Are they not coming up today? They finally do it on Sunday. They send Mickey Gasper down and Siegler down, and the morale on the team goes down. Like, you didn't pitch Peyton Tolley or Sonny Gray against the Yankees. Bad, terrible management. So now, you're trying to get healthy. You're trying to give guys rest. You're pushing guys back, and now you're losing games. What identity do you have? What identity right now do the Red Sox have? They're back to Roman Anthony looking great. They're back to Trevor Story getting his, and everybody else, where's Caleb Durbin right now? What's going on there? Connor Wong, I'm sorry, he's on an island right now. He just can't hit, and he's playing way too much. Nick Sogard's coming back to life a little bit, right? Willie Abreu, 3 hits tonight. That's what he is. They moved him down in the lineup. He's been playing better. Rafaela, I know his head's been in the clouds for a little bit. He hit today. Mickey Gasper gave you 2 hits today. Roman Anthony gave you 3 hits today. But what's their identity? It used to be leaning on your pitching, getting to your bullpen, and winning by the margins. Now their defense is bad again. How many errors today now? Duran, throwing error, 3. All the bad things, hitting, defense, and now you're pitching, it's not working. And take away the win the other night, 9-8. Whee! Trevor Story's back. Trevor Story's back. I give him credit for having extra base hits in multiple games. Cool. Cool. You're losing games. He's a losing player.

0: Oh, you got to go Sonny Gray. You got Baltimore coming up. I don't like where they're at. I feel like they're backing into the playoffs, backing in, and no longer care about winning games. They don't care anymore about winning games. That style that they had, see ya. Trevor Story's got his job back. Roman Anthony's back. Sandoval's going to get his starts. Brian Bello, you're going to pitch me in the bullpen in the meaningless game? Fine. I'll give up 7 hits and 4 earned and walk 2 and throw 70 pitches so you don't need me the rest of the week. This is what they're back to. I liked the old team. I liked the tryhards. I liked the guys who tried to manage runs. Instead, they're all in there whacking away out there. But hey, Story's getting his. And you know what, Roman Anthony? 3 hits today. I'm happy for you, man. He hit a home run. That's great. Red Sox lose again. This is my feelings on the Sox right now. I had aspirations about playing in October. I thought they were serious about playing in October. I don't feel that today. What are your thoughts? It's 617-779-0985. I'm curious if you're leaving the game today. Did you think for 1 minute they were going to win that game today? Did you think they were going to come back in the game at some point? And then Brian Bello comes into the game? Yeah, he's real likable right now. Real likable. They're backing into the playoffs. They're not playing to win anymore. Their identity's gone. They're not fun to watch. We'll leave it there at 617-779-0985. You can join us on YouTube as well. Hey, the other way I find us on YouTube, if you click your little Xfinity remote, right? They have a little voice thing, and you just say, hey, play YouTube 98.5 The Sports Hub. And then, boom, it goes to YouTube and then 98.5 The Sports Hub. 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And I hope everybody's Alexa just went off. Last 8 games, though, 2-6, .245 batting average, scoring 3 runs a game. The 5.94 ERA for the starters. How about the bullpen? 7.71. They leaned on their pitching all year. And it got them to September, and now they're falling apart once again. Your thoughts on the Red Sox will do more. I'm Joe Murray. 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
0: What's up, guys? 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They've been in studio before, but they present Fight Night at Fenway. Remember the old Fight Night at Fenway 2? Well, you guys remember that one. Well, now it's even better now. They're going to be at the Chevalier Theater, and you don't want to miss it. It's going to be some really good stuff here. We're going to have them in studio again in a couple of weeks here, but they present Showtime at the Chevalier, September 12th at Chevalier Theater in Medford. 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Showtime

0: at the Chevalier, Saturday, September 12th in Medford.
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10: 1-2. Swing and a miss for strike three. That's the ball game. Seattle takes the series. Red Sox have now lost six of their last eight as they head to Baltimore to face a hungry team suddenly in the wild card race. It's a compelling series.
11: Yeah, it is, and they got to figure it out. You know, they got their four guys. You feel good about going out in Baltimore, but that's been the big key here. We can talk about the bats, but you've given up 50 runs now in the last five games going back to New York. So get out to Baltimore. Get a good pitching performance from Jake Bennett. Get the bats going. Try to get back in the win column.

0: All right, back here on 98.5 The Sports Hub. I didn't have to work Nesson today, because the Red Sox were on. So I wasn't in the building today. So maybe I feel different. I wasn't in there today. I couldn't have my mind clouded about how they're a playoff team, and you know there's 24 games to go, and it could be a good thing. It could be a good thing that they're setting up for the playoffs and getting guys ready, and you know they want Sonny Gray as strong as he possibly can, and you know they want to rest all these guys and Adley Rutschman. You know, maybe that is the way to look at it. Maybe you like the way that the Red Sox are approaching this, meaning the wins right now, are they really losing much when it comes to the win column? I'll find out actually that shortly. I'll look up the standings here. But did they build up a comfortable enough lead to kind of go through this? See, me, I would rather stay consistent, like show who you are every single night, find different ways to win, but when you do win, at least it's about putting the ball on the ground and making the throwing to the right cutoff. How about throwing to the right cutoff, man? Do we have to now go back to basics? I'm about to crash out, Skaz. You know why? Once, and I hate to say, they're not jerks. I almost said once these two jerks came back. But how else do I say it? Once the two jerks came back, and Trevor Story and Roman Anthony, it's like everything that they got rid of during their winning streak is back. They can't run the bases. They don't know who to throw to. Trevor Story still can't. Mickey Gasper, thank God he's over at first base saving his ass. They're still getting thrown out at home plate. Still. How many outs have they made at home plate or third base? You know what? Is there somebody out there that can answer that? Because I don't want us to look it up. How many outs have the Red Sox made at third and home? Because I can think of three at home right now. I can think of Rafaela at third. I can think of Eli White at third. That's a lot of runs, right? That's a lot of runs. And I don't know, since your pitching is giving up so many runs, wouldn't those help? Wouldn't they help? Now, tonight, Mickey Gasper is rounding third. Nice play in the field. I give the guy a tip my cap to him. It wasn't even a good throw. But ball up the middle, left fielder charges, throws home, we're not even up the line, and Gasper's still out. I don't know if that's because Gasper was running. Maybe Mickey Gasper needed to do some sort of 360 slide. I don't know. It's hard to watch right now. They're back to being what they were when they had Alex Cora. What's changed? Skaz, what's changed? What has changed the last 8 games? Or how about the last 4 games? How about that? What's changed?
1: I think if you're talking about the last 4 games, Joe, I think it's that the Red Sox have kind of phoned it in, not just, some of the players, but I think as an organization, they've kind of punted on the last month of the season, which is a crazy, crazy kind of perspective to have on the Boston Red Sox, who, fought and clawed to get back into the playoff race. Obviously, everyone knows the crazy run they went on to kind of secure that second wild card, and now it seems that they're just content to kind of sit in that spot, and they don't feel like anyone's really going to challenge them. I think Chad Tracy and Craig Breslow have basically said as much, where they don't have to play injured guys at this point of the season. They feel confident in their standing. I think it's a lackadaisical approach that's already biting them in the ass, but you can't play like this throughout the whole month of September and then expect to flip a switch. I don't think that's who this Boston Red Sox team is. I don't think they're talented enough for that. I think, the fan base and their winning streak kind of coincided with them not, packing it in and doing the exact opposite of that and grinding out these wins, playing small ball, winning baseball games by not making errors, pushing runners over, sack flies, like the works, you name it, Joe. They were excelling in all those things. And then these last 4 games, the pitching staff has gone south. They, like you said, allowing 8 runs a game. They can't get any hits. I think the Red Sox have, kind of sent the message that they're okay with where they are in the standings, and I don't think that's okay.
0: So I completely agree with you that that's one thing that's changed. But if you went to on the field, what's changed?
1: Well, it's Trevor Story and Roman Anthony and the pitching staff. You're throwing Jennings and Paez out there to start a game.
0: The pitching, do we defend it? Like, they are trying to get their key players healthy for a stretch run. And in doing that, should I use the term dog walked? What's a better term? Well, give me a few other names besides dog walked. Like, they're getting steamrolled? Steamrolled? They're getting cooked? Instead of barbecue chicken, big chicken? Remember us the other night after eating the big chicken? Is that what's happened to them? They're getting cooked by the Mariners, dude. The Mariners. You know the pitcher today had, like, broke the record of all time for most, like, walks or runs that had given up in a game or whatever? Like, the guy historically has been terrible. They got cooked today. Cooked. Embarrassed over it. I'm almost curious. How do... You know, I'll change the subject if people don't want to talk about it. I figured I'd try to get some people maybe a little emotional about the Red Sox. Because I have sometimes been coined as Ness and Joe. And I am being very critical right now. So are people not liking me being critical right now?
1: It's because you weren't in the building today, Joe. They couldn't get to you.
0: I got no dust. They couldn't get to me. No, but how can Matt McCarthy and Keegan and those guys go on the night and sit here and tell me they're okay with the exchange?
1: I don't think that's what you're going to get out of Matt McCarthy, if I had to guess.
0: Well, we had Keegan on last night. Remember he said he likes the approach, which I'm not saying the approach is bad. It's just it looks bad. How about that? Through four games or whatever it is, the approach isn't working, bro. And now you're going, but dude, Baltimore's been better. I'll actually look what they've been doing over the last few games. But wow, I'm being critical of the Red Sox. I am actually challenging some of the moves that they've made. Even when they were dead in the water, I would say, hey, if they can have a good road trip here, I'll go back to July 4th. I'll go back to that week. They had 9 straight road games, and I said, hey, if they can go 7-2, they're back in it. They swept it. I never thought this team was a playoff team this year, the way they were built. So I'm not saying, hey, I always believed you didn't. But I at least was Ness and Joe for a while. I at least was like, might not be over yet. The American League stinks. Like, all that. Now, after losing to the Yankees, I don't think they can beat them in New York. I saw all I had to see. I thought they got outmanaged. I thought that their roster stuff was terrible. I thought I saw Chad Tracy get outmanaged. And I thought Craig Breslow thought too much about it. And now they're going to prepare to have their best group ready to play the Yankees when they're not playing winning baseball. And we're just going to sit here and say, yeah, they'll get it right. They'll flip a switch. They struggle in that ballpark in October, everybody. Outside of a tremendous start by Garrett Crochet last year, you can't win there. You can't win there. So that was my thoughts after they lost. My thought was they lost that game. They can't beat them. Do they feel that way too? Or is it the morale of bringing back Trevor Story and Roman Anthony, who had good days again? So, hey, for everybody that wants to say, Joe, put respect on his name, bro. Put respect. How many people have said that this week, Scott? Put respect on Trevor Story's name. Sure, Roman, 3-for-5 today, solo home run. Trevor Story, how'd he do today? He went 1-for-4 with an RBI. Great. They are doing well. The team is losing. They are doing well. They're doing good. The team, bad. Them good, team bad. Not cool. Not cool. Do they care about winning right now? What happened to that? What happened to winning games? What happened to winning games? So if they even went, all right, so there's 24 games to go. If they go 12-12, They'll win 87 games this year. 87 games. I just Is it a good season? Fine, sure. They had some great moments. Can they beat the Yankees? I doubt it right now, and I don't even know if they got the identity to do it. Your thoughts, 617-779-0985. I'm trying to think about what's been different lately. Yes, they're putting different pitchers out there. Yes, it looks like they're backing in, all that crap. I think it's Story and Roman are back. Anyways, Brian's in Long Island. Hey, Brian.
2: Hey, Joe. What's happening?
0: I'm not doing well over here.
2: I'm not either, my man. No, I agree with you. I think it's a sinking ship. I mean, it's the eye test. You know, that run they had was great, but look at Seattle's lineup. I mean, and just compare it to the Red Sox lineup. Obviously Seattle's having a bad year, but I don't know. I just don't see it happening. I think the pitching's starting to come back to reality. So, again, I agree with you. Just wanted to call.
0: Hey, what do you think happened with Brian Baio the last couple of games?
2: I just don't think he's that good. That's what I think.
0: But yet he went, what?
2: He did.
0: 30 innings, four hits, four earned?
2: Yeah, but again, it's late August, early September, right? So these games matter more. Probably tougher competition. It's probably a combination of a bunch of stuff versus maybe when he was shining, they were in the midst of their run. And I don't know, I can't remember exactly the teams they were playing, but maybe not as strong of competition that he was running into from an offensive standpoint. So
0: yeah,
2: I don't know. Maybe. I don't know the answer on him. He's a myth. He's weird. But I guess at the end of the day, I don't think he's that good.
0: All right, Brian. Appreciate you for support.
2: Anyway, just wanted to support you.
0: I needed it. Thank you.
2: I knew you did. That's why I called, dude.
0: Thank you.
2: I listen to you all the time, and everything you're talking about right now is what I've been feeling the last few days. So I agree with you, bud.
0: Thank you.
2: All right.
0: Thank you, Brian. Thank you. Does that mean he loves me? Remember, there was some people on the show, Joe, I love you, but. What about Tommy? Remember you said I wasn't your favorite show?
3: Yeah, Joe, you're one of my favorite shows. You know that. You and Felger and Maz. Mm-hmm. Joe, I love you, brother. Joe, what's going on with this Red Sox team right now? You know what's going on with this team? It's a pitching problem. They have a pitching problem, and I don't know. I don't know what the hell's going on with this team. Like I said, they're playing bad right now. They're playing down to their competition. They have a big four-game series coming up tomorrow against Baltimore. And Baltimore's been playing really good baseball, Joe. Do we hit the panic attack button, yes or no?
0: Oh, the panic attack button, yes. The panic attack button, yes. The panic button, I don't know. But the panic attack button, yes.
3: Joe, they should have split with the Yankees. If they split in with the Yankees this past weekend, this wouldn't have been a problem.
0: Yeah,
3: And they're using Brian Baio, and he's been having bad games now out of the bullpen lately. He did it with the Yankees on Saturday, and he did it again today.
0: Are you a fan of Brian Baio?
3: No, not really, but I was liking him coming out of the bullpen because he was pitching okay, and now he's been back to himself.
0: Yeah. You think you're worried about them not making the playoffs?
3: I think they're going to make it, but they're going to fall out of second, and they're going to go into the third.
0: Oops. And this team, some people want that. Some people want that.
3: Yeah, because you can avoid the Yankees in the first round because you won't see them later if they get to the ALCS. Is this team an ALCS caliber team? Can they make it? Because the American League sucks, Joe. You know how weak it is, right?
0: Yeah, it's very weak.
3: Yeah, so I don't know. But right now the Red Sox need to do something. Yes, it's good to see Roman Anthony back and Trevor Story because those two have been hitting good since they've been back. And you know what? It's time to make some maybe adjustments too. That kid that was pitching last night, you and I could have hit home runs off him. That's how terrible he was.
0: I know. We could have went to where Frazier, was it Frazier Field out there?
3: Yeah, we could have sent the balls flying last night, you and I. We would have hit like 3 home runs off that pitcher last night. You're skipping Sonny Grace.
0: I know. What's up with that? Huh?
3: This is like playoff big boy baseball right here. Do they have their big boy pants on or do they have them down?
0: The pants, I think, are down.
3: Yeah, what's going on? They need to wake up. If they don't split with the Orioles, then I don't know. We might have to get worried, Joe, because the pitching's getting suspecty.
0: Oh, suspecty. Okay, I like that.
3: Suspect.
0: Did you go to the game?
3: No, I didn't. I wish I went. If I went, I would have screamed at them and woke them up.
0: Would you have gotten some street meat?
3: I would have gotten sausage, peppers, and onions. You know that, Joe. I'm at the Italian club in Lynn on Harbor Street.
0: Oh yeah,
3: and we play bocce every Wednesday and Thursdays.
0: Bocce, love
3: and
0: that.
3: It's fun. And there's some awesome street meat there. Sausage, peppers, and onions. I got it earlier.
0: Nice on a Panadosi roll, right?
3: Oh hell yeah!
0: Thanks, Tommy. Oh hell yeah!
3: Do we hit the panic attack button, yes or no?
0: So the panic attack button I love. Because, you know, Bob Lobel, famous in this town, had the panic button, right? And I do love to pay homage to our past greats. I love Steve Buckley, always welcome on the show whenever he'd like. I honestly think Steve might know more about the city than me, being dead serious. I'll always pay homage to Eddie Endelman. Dan was texting us the other night. He cheers the lobster roll to me. I thought that was great. I will always pay homage. So Bob Lobel with the panic button. Skaz, maybe we can make the panic attack button.
3: Do we hit the panic attack button, yes or no?
0: So the panic attacks are real, right? I mean, I've watched Celtics games here with you, Skaz, where I can't stop eating. Because that would be the panic attack button, would be the, here we go. The panic attack button is something I don't think we have in this town. Because, like, do you hit the panic button on the Red Sox right now? No. You don't hit the panic button. But the panic attack button? Oh, yeah. Going into Baltimore this week, which... By the way, in my brain, I still think about the Red Sox that lost at the end of the year in Baltimore. Remember Kyle Crawford on that team? I still think about that. So Baltimore, house of horrors. Had to really say that one slow. House of horrors. They've won 6 of their last 10 games there. Here's another one. If Patrick Sandoval is coming back from an arm injury, Skaz, why do you pitch him on 4 days instead of 5 days? I just want to make a little bit of, you know, this doesn't make sense to me, you know?
1: Well, you had to bump Sonny Gray back, Joe.
0: Yeah. How about their pitching? You see this ERA? 10. They've given up 19 extra base hits, 33, 21 walks. They're hitting 360 for the OPS is 1,000. They can't pitch. They can't pitch the pitching. The pitching is a panic attack button.
1: And who have we been crediting with their great pitching all season, Joe?
0: Craig Breslow.
1: So I would have to say, in the business of fairness, which we are nothing but here at night, I would say that you look at Craig Breslow, don't you, when their pitching staff starts to blow up like this?
0: The panic attack button. I wonder what does that look like? I think I know. It's me hunched over. I don't know how you can defend. By the way, Brian Bayo's talking to the media right now. What the hell is he possibly saying? He looks disinterested. Dude, he was laughing with the Seattle players. Did you see that? He was laughing. He was, like, laughing.
1: I mean, it's not like the Mariners had lost 7 or 8 straight before the series or
0: anything. The big dumper can't hit. You're like Randy and Rosarena look like, you know, Vlad Guerrero out there. Who I would, by the way, he's a free agent. Absolutely would sign him.
1: Where are you putting him?
0: Right field. Well, I don't know.
1: Take Willier.
0: Got another outfielder problem. Jeez. Brian Bayo. Bob's in Londonderry. Hey, Bob.
3: Hey, Mr. Murray, I enjoy your show, and I agree with you, your assessment. Plus, I like your wrestling takes, best of all. But, yeah, you might be right, and the other caller that was calling, I was agreeing with him on Brian Bello, the pitcher. I don't even understand how he's gotten this free ride of being this, that. And remember, when he come in, they were calling him Baby Pedro? This is like the Three Stooges. I don't get it. But we'll see how the rest of the season goes. That's all I can say.
0: What you need a wrestling take? What do you got? What are your thoughts?
3: Well, you know, I hear you talk about wrestling, and I can. I've been watching all the different federations since I was young. I'm now about 72, and I remember the early Bruno Sammartinos. I remember the early Killer Kowalskis. I remember the early Victor Rivera, Jay Strong. I could go on forever. But when you make references and talk about it, the new stuff, it's fantastic. And also, if you go to Calhoun's, I never get to go there,
0: Calhoun,
3: on Route 1 in Saugus.
0: Yes.
3: Their pictures of it, it is simply the Fabulous Moolah, Freddie,
0: yeah,
3: Blassie,
0: yeah,
3: you name it, it's there.
0: You know,
3: so I just thought I'd compliment you on your,
0: do you know
3: on what you do.
0: I'm trying to get on that wall.
3: They ought to put you on the wall. Why could I put you on it, too?
0: Well, I've never asked, but Jared Carrabas,
3: yep,
0: is on the wall now, so.
3: Okay, okay.
0: But
3: that's
0: cool. I'll be like, hey, you want to hear a story I read today? Jake the Snake Roberts said that Andre the Giant once farted on him for 40 straight seconds.
3: Jake the Snake Roberts, I remember that. He was another tough guy. Oh, God, the list goes on. Remember Diamond Dallas Page?
0: Yeah, DDP.
3: In his early years, he was another unpredictable guy that could do anything. But when you go back to the earlier years of the guy from the Republic of the Sudan, he was, what was his
0: Kamala
3: name?
0: Kamala.
3: It escapes me.
0: Kamala.
3: Oh, my Lord. These guys back then. Ivan Putski, that was just a whole other world and a whole other situation. That's all.
0: Thanks, Bob.
3: Yes, sir.
0: Later, bud. I believe that Andre the Giant did fart on Jake the Snake for 40 straight seconds. I read that today, Skaz, actually.
1: That's what Joe Murray's summer reading was.
0: Popped up on my algorithm.
1: Your algorithm is maybe the most Taylor algorithm of any of any going right now.
0: All right, I'm done with the Red Sox talk. But you know what though? That's why no one's calling. They're
1: Oh, I'd rather talk about Bruno Sammartino and Coco Beware and, yeah.
0: The Bushwhackers?
1: Yeah.
0: You know, the Bushwhackers? Maybe do you think that what's his name stole it from him?
1: Conor McGregor there.
0: Cuz Vince McMahon was doing it way before him. I don't know if we can really talk about Vince McMahon these days.
1: Bad guy.
0: I don't know how to.
1: Kind of looks like Pepe Le Pew now, too.
0: He's got his hair. He's got the
1: I don't know what he's doing with that.
0: I don't know what's up with that. This is, guys, how many years is this where we got this? Like last year, didn't they have to like fight to get into the playoffs? Or I forget what it was. But the year before that, remember they made no trades and their season was over after the trade deadline. Over. I got that feel right now. But hey, Trevor Story, he's got two hits today. Actually, and Roman Anthony, he's hitting .590 since coming back. I mean, what? I mean, that's got to put respect on the name. But you lost again. All right, we'll hit the headline here. I'm Joe Murray. 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
0: All right, the Red Sox, they lose tonight. They lose again, 8-3. Patrick Sandoval, 1-4 in the year. Brian Bello shelled out of the bullpen, but Roman Anthony, another big night for him in his return. 3 hits, 5 at-bats, hit a home run. They're now taking on Baltimore tomorrow. Adley Rutschman could make his return against his former team. He was not in the lineup tonight. And not much else going on. The Patriots are still awaiting anything when it comes to Christian Gonzalez. And wow, in the NBA today, we might have to dissect this one later. But the Clippers were docked 5 first-round picks. 5. Including $30 million and a year-long suspension of Steve Ballmer. I didn't know that one. A year long? Well, maybe he needs to watch the clocks now. Hey, is that Jeremy coming back around? The Steve Ballmer clocks? The clocks. The clock's ticking on Steve Ballmer.
1: And toilets. And toilets.
0: All those expensive toilets that they had. you remember that? 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I'm Joe Murray.
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0: All right, back here on 98.5 The Sports Hub, I'm Joe Murray. Is everyone just okay with what the Red Sox are doing right now? Ho-hum, they're in the playoffs, they're going to play the Yankees. Or have you already thought, oh yeah, they're not beating the Yankees, see you later, I'm tuning out, back to football season. Because I'm on the verge. I'm on the verge. Let's go to the phones here. Steve's in Peabody. Steve!
1: What is it? Ace. How are you?
0: Where you been?
1: I've been around, buddy. I've been around. I've listened to the show and just relaxing, enjoying the time I got off because in 4 weeks we got Bruins hockey, baby.
0: That's right. Hey, downtown Peabody, huh? Getting a show you and a Fogo de Chao I saw?
1: I didn't see that. I try to stay away from that area because of all the construction.
0: Oh, yeah, okay. Well, listen, who would have thought Peabody was on the market as one of the best towns to live in, huh?
1: Listen, we have a house across the street that's they made it a four-bedroom ranch, mm-hmm. 1.1 mil.
0: Yeah, that's guess. North Shore is living's good out there, baby.
1: Hey, listen, the reason why I called was, last week, you guys were talking about the bare knuckle fights at Fenway. We ended up going, four of us, me and my girl, her son and his girl. And we sat and we watched it. But unfortunately, we got bombed on. You know what we got bombed on with?
0: What?
1: Bird doo-doo.
0: Oh, that's good luck, though.
1: Yeah, right. How many times you got to get hit with it?
0: Well, I got hit with it at the beach like 3 weeks ago. It's good luck.
1: Yeah, one time. There's four of us there, and we're getting whacked upon. Why don't they have stakes or screening and stuff up there? Hey, you're on Nesson every day. I see you. You need to talk to John Henry. When he comes to the garden, I'll talk to him.
0: Wait, hang on. How's John Henry going to help with bird crap?
1: He could tell the guys to put some screening up and things like that underneath the grandstand.
0: Yeah, but can't the birds just go around the screens?
1: No, not the way it's set up with the way the roof is built.
0: So Fenway is a bird crap haven.
1: Well, I wouldn't say that much of a haven, but there are spots. But I'll tell you, years ago, behind the old garden when they had the expressway, if you parked in a certain spot with a blue car, you came out with white polka dots on it, buddy.
0: I've seen that before. Hey, can you tell Skaz about the troughs growing up at the garden and at Fenway?
1: Yeah. Well, in the garden, they had the round ones that everybody stood around. At Fenway, they had the troughs all along the wall.
0: That's right.
2: So you're telling me you wouldn't be wearing sandals to the game, Steve?
1: Yeah, I wouldn't want to. But I'll tell you, the water was awful cold.
0: So it's so funny. So now I remember now. The garden had the circular one, but Fenway had the one against the wall.
1: On the wall, yeah. Yep. And just, the wall.
0: And just remember, I'm 44, so I'm still traumatized by those days.
1: Yeah, well, I got a few years on you, buddy boy.
0: Yeah, well, listen, you were probably scaring me back then.
1: Yeah, I was the guy that just opened it up and just had my hands on my hip.
0: All right, thank you, Steve. Bye. Poor Luke, our new intern, told him to just sit here tonight. He says he listens, so maybe he gets it, but he might not remember that conversation.
2: He was worried about the dumb button already.
0: He was, okay. He's doing so well. Did he say that? Here. Hey, what happens if somebody swears?
2: Yeah, he was like, do I need to do anything? I said, you don't worry about it.
0: Listen, if something goes wrong, he's going to get in trouble. But just remember, if I don't do something about it also, I'm going to get in trouble. So whenever someone swears, I'm going to yell, dump, dump, dump, dump, dump.
2: Dumb me up.
0: That's something I'll never get out of my system, by the way.
2: The urinals?
0: No, the dummy. Yes, that dummy up. That's been my group of friends. Still to this day, dude. Still to this day, I'll get a dummy up. And I know exactly what's going on. Hey, bro, dummy up. All right. Rich is in Boston. Rich.
3: The Red Sox are just killing you. I want to defer to some college football, Joe Burr.
0: What do you got for the? Oh, we got some games this week. Who are you liking?
3: Well, Stu, who obviously lets Rutgers to destroy UMass tomorrow. The big game on Thursday night is Deion Sanders, Colorado, going to Atlanta to face the Haynes Kingless Georgia Tech Yellow Jackets. That's an easy win for the Jackets. So yep. Saturday, the big ones are Oregon and Boise State, Baylor versus Auburn.
0: Wait, Oregon and who?
3: Boise State.
0: Oh, Oregon should smoke them, don't you think?
3: The Boise's been playing Oregon tough, but obviously Dante Moore, for obvious reasons, he wants to win the Heisman. He needs a big game.
0: Yep. Hey, real quick, just going back to it. Stanford had a win last week. Did you see that backdoor cover against Hawaii?
3: Oh, I laughed at them when Stanford's down. I hit and
0: yeah,
3: that's a huge win for
0: Miami. Miami should have a big one. What about Fresno, USC?
3: There's going to be more fans at the Coliseum. Hopefully, USC should bounce Fresno.
0: Mm-hmm. Yeah, I'm looking at. I'm looking
3: at going to beat Baylor and
0: Auburn
3: versus Clark in the hot seats.
0: Does Oregon
3: Cincinnati versus BC?
0: Who wins that one?
3: The source lists Cincinnati against BC with a D2 quarterback. I want to do a local homer pick, but unfortunately Cincinnati wins that one.
0: Yeah, who does is this probably the last year for Bill O'Brien?
3: I don't know, that's a tough one right there. Yeah. Like who could get a go after Chip Kelly? I mean, they lost their chance of getting Bob Chesney.
0: BC would never hire.
3: Years ago, they blew that one.
0: BC would never hire Chip Kelly. You think they would?
3: I don't think so. Not with the NIL money.
0: What about, can LSU smoke Clemson?
3: Oh, boy. I would love to have Clemson cover, but Dabble just being stubborn. And Lane Kiffin need a big marquee win. I think LSU wins.
0: How about Ole Miss Louisville?
3: That's a good Sunday night game. I want to go down to Nashville for that one, but it's going to be so hot. It's be a lot of. It's probably 55 or 60, 40 Ole Miss crowd.
0: Yeah. How about
3: Louisville's a sneaky ACC contender?
0: Yeah. How about Monday night? Florida State SMU.
3: SMU. Florida State looks horrible.
0: They're a dog right now. Oh, no. SMU's a favorite. Sorry. They're a favorite.
3: I don't see Norvell lasting a season. And who's going to want the Florida State job? No, because it's probably going to go to another mid-major probably.
0: Yeah. All right, Sue. Love talking college football, bud. Thank you. Have a good day. Bye-bye. That's the best college breakdown you're going to get in this town because it's the only college breakdown you're going to get in this town. We'll hit the headline here. 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I'm Joe Murray, and well, we got a lot to get into tonight. Christian Gonzalez. We're going to talk to Bill Spiros. What is going on in the world of sports? There's a lot. And is Drake May a flash in the pan? We'll talk about that coming up next. I'm Joe Murray here on the Sports Hub.
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0: Want you to want me. 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